0: recently. Notice the bottom is hollow. You put the chocolate in there or scoop it in there. You got to rotate it. The advantage of using the plastic mold, you can see if you missed any spots. I love this mold. Bunny and a little girl there. Sit-up rabbit. It goes probably 3 to 4 pounds, depending how thick I make it. My niece likes this one. This is the girl and a bunny. Then this one the kids like. Bunny with a scooter. It's my life. Yeah, I mean, it's part of me, let me put it that way. I'm 81, and people say, when are you going to retire? When you get older, you get bumps in the road, but you don't let that slow down. And I think that's what keeps me going. If you like what you're doing, you don't get tired. I like the customers we have here. To me, it's like my second home.
1: We've been coming to the sweet shop for 47 years. Then we brought our children here, and now we bring our grandchildren here. It's so unique. There's only a couple places like this on Long Island that still exist.
2: It holds a special place in people's hearts and memories because, you know, I hear stories when people come in like, I met my husband here, or I met my wife here. We were 16 or 17, and then I got married, and we brought our kids in here, and now we bring our grandchildren in here. And we're still contained as a mom-and-pop type of shop where, you know, you come in, we get to know you, you get to know us, and it's nice to keep that tradition going.
0: I think it's that warmth that you have between people.
3: We've been coming to this sweet shop for 23 years now. When we moved to Northport, Jack was an infant, and what a great memory for these kids to have. You feel like family.
4: When they had the time, Pete, Georgia, or John would come and sit and talk to us as if we were a part of the family.
5: It wasn't just about the candy and the ice cream. It became about our relationship with Pete and Georgia and how the atmosphere, the way we're treated, we feel like family.
6: Who doesn't like a good pretzel? And today we're going to do 2,000 pounds. Once we get going, we just roll with it. E.J. Fowler started this company back in 1911, 111 years. It's been the same name, and they've been in this location where we are standing today since 1913. This is the first dough coming through. It's a pretzel stick. It's roughly 4 1/4 inches long, in diameter about 1/4 inch. This is an old bakery. We're still a brick oven. The pretzels are all different shapes. It's almost like a snowflake. If you hear, there's like a little crunch. You hear that crunch when it snaps down? Within a 2-hour rate, 1/4 inch. This is an old bakery. We're still a brick oven. The pretzels are all different shapes. It's almost like a snowflake. If you hear, there's like a little crunch. You hear that crunch when it snaps down? Within a 2-hour radius of Reading, Pennsylvania. It's like 75 to 80% of the pretzels are produced right here. When they say it's the pretzel capital, I think there's some validity to that. And we do too. I don't know if it's in the water. It's almost like pizza in New York City. I think they're really looking good. We're not going to win a beauty contest, but we will win a taste contest.
7: Berks County area and Reading, Pennsylvania were settled by Pennsylvania Germans, and the Pennsylvania Germans brought the tradition of pretzel making with them when they immigrated in the 1700s. By 1930, an article in the local newspapers indicated that Reading was producing 5 million pretzels every single day. 9 out of 10 pretzels eaten in America at that time were made in Reading, Pennsylvania. That's how they got the nickname Pretzel City. Traditional pretzel was like a pastry or bread. It only lasted so long, but with the new baking techniques, the hard pretzels could last quite a while. We had the Reading Railroad here, the Pennsylvania Railroad, so we were well positioned to distribute and ship pretzels to the entire nation. An interesting side note is that Reading's mayors used to give out keys to the city that were shaped like a pretzel. My understanding is the growth of soft pretzels in Philadelphia is really a 20th century phenomenon, a little bit more recent.
6: 200 pounds of dough comes out with the rest of our ingredients. The extruder pushes out these 60 lines of dough. After it goes through this proofing belt, takes a dip in the soda, gets salted, it takes about 7 minutes for it to work its way through the oven. As they go through our brick oven, you get some dark sides, you get light sides. I grew up here in Berks County. I remember these pretzels as a kid because this bag has not changed. The bag's the same. You'll see a little bend in them at times, just because of the oldness of this bakery. They're open ends. You will see a lot of pretzels that have like a closed end. It's unique. You don't see this with the pretzel sticks. They cure overnight, and then we bag them the next day. You just want to make sure everything's perfect. You're trying to please your customers. They're not all 4 1/4 inches long, but the little ones are good too.
8: Mueller told me once in the restaurant business, he says, you make meatballs? He goes, I buy them. I said, what? I said, if I have to buy meatballs, I don't belong in this business. If you can't make meatballs, what am I doing here?

0: adesso, oggi, così si mangia, which in our dialect means today, this is how to eat. Our stuff is pretty traditional. My mom is a great cook, and you know, most of these are her recipes. For example, we have a cavatelli arrabbiata, comes from kind of our region of Molise, Italy, where our family's from. My mom showed me how to make that. You know, first I was gonna open a rock and roll restaurant, and I was laying on the couch one day, and I said, man, why am I gonna do that? When I love Italian food, that's how I came up with it. Our food is good, not because it's my place, but it is good. We do a fantastic chicken marsala. We make a cioppino, which is like a seafood with broth. We do the cavatelli arrabbiata, homemade pasta with homemade spicy crumbled sausage with lean pork. We do a pan-seared salmon with brown butter lemon caper sauce or a chicken piccata. 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We make everything to order here. It may take a couple extra minutes, but it's fresh. If I can't keep up with the quality, I close the door until I find someone else. You know, I just don't want to serve something that I'm not proud of myself. I've been here almost 16 years, and the customers I have here are fantastic. You know, I've watched kids grow up. I could tell someone wants something before they even want it. We really care about you and care about what you're eating. So pretty much you could find an authentic, delicious meal, and it's a good-sized portion. You won't leave hungry, and if you do, you better check for parasites because we feed you.
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1: Worth the Wait takes you to the front of America's longest lines to answer one question. Is it worth the wait? From a massive 7-pound burrito to a slice of pie that has locals going crazy, we'll let you know what's worth it and what's not. This is Worth the Wait. This country is full of unusual places to see and amazing things to do. But only the locals really know where to go. On My Go-To, we discover some of the strangest...
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7: If you compare the DNA of every human being on the planet, you'll learn that we are 99.99% the same. So why do we spend 99% of our time focusing on that 0.01% that separates us? I'm Michael Koenigs, and this is More in Common, a show where I travel the country looking for stories about what brings us together. It turns out this country has countless stories of unity. But to find these extraordinary friendships, we have to reach out. This is More in Common.
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9: Oh, my God.
10: Come on in. Seven Mile House was established in 1858 as a stagecoach stop so that horses can rest. Mile houses were located at every mile from San Francisco to San Jose. And we're the seventh one, the last one left standing in the original location. This was taken in the start of 1900s. And these are actually the original owners of the Seven Mile House. I've owned Seven Mile House since 2004. My mom's the pastry chef, and my daughter, who's been working here since she was 14, is now a bartender and a manager.
11: Cheers.
10: So when I first started, our menu was really a mainly American Italian. We were asked to make Filipino food. We wanted to teach people about what Filipino culture was, and we wanted them to taste what Filipino culture was. My mom, you know, concocted a lot of the Filipino dishes.
12: This is ube cheesecake. They say, like, it's so yummy. And the next time they come over, they order it again.
9: Seeing a lot more people like Filipino food and like the Filipino drinks that we create, it just confirms the fact that America is a beautiful place where many different cultures can come together.
10: We have adobo, lumpia, and sisig. We have the adobo sizzling plate with rice. We have a pulled pork adobo sandwich. And for lumpia, we actually have pork, chicken, and fish.
11: That pulled pork adobo cider was amazing. So good.
9: This yummy drink is the calamansi drop.
10: We have a lot of Filipino-inspired drinks here at 7 Mile House, namely the mango margarita made with Philippine mangoes, the ube colada, which is made with ube, the purple yam, and we have the calamansi drop, which is made with Infanta Lambanog, a spirit that is distilled in the Philippines.
11: If you can't tell, 7 Mile House is a family.
12: It's so lovely to work with your family because the foundation that you taught them is embedded on them and they carry on.
9: Growing up in the industry for as long as my mom has owned it, the community that she's built here has really inspired me to want to take it over and to want to continue her legacy.
10: Where do you see a restaurant or any business establishment that has three generations of women, minority women at that, you know, working at one establishment? We're very proud. What we're doing here is just making people happy, and that's what we love to do.
1: Art can inspire, uplift, and give us a whole new perspective on things. On Stroke of Genius, we find creativity from all over the country and take you inside the minds of their brilliant creators. Learn how these artists make some of the most bizarre...
13: Hi, I'm Diana Wood, the crazy power wash artist.
1: Resourceful...
3: Everything around me inspires me.
1: And unique artwork from communities around the country. When you meet the people behind the art, you get to appreciate every stroke of genius. Ever walk by a really long food line and think, those people are crazy?
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5: It's the best thing I've ever had.
1: Worth the Wait takes you to the front of America's longest lines to answer one question. Is it worth the wait? From a massive 7-pound burrito to a slice of pie that has locals going crazy, we'll let you know what's worth it and what's not. This is Worth the Wait. This country is full of unusual places to see and amazing things to do. But only the locals really know where to go. On My Go-To, we discover some of the strangest...
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10: 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Craving it already. 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
15: We got our house bratwurst. 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
16: It helped us grow as people.
17: The sweet and sour chicken sandwich. This sandwich is more than just a sandwich to me. Like, it kind of symbolizes who I am. This is a Chinese-American chicken sandwich. Two cultures merging. I've had people that look at me and be like, oh, you're not making authentic Chinese food. Like, how could you put our dish in between a bun? But the chicken sandwich is really trendy now. I just want to have my own take on it. I feel like I'm inventing something brand new. I want to collab. But I did a collab with Pauly G's. It's a sweet and sour pork pizza. Growing up as immigrants, we have that struggle of being with the American culture and staying true to our roots too. But I feel like that could be a new cuisine. I'm just a guy that wants to cook food for people, and hopefully they enjoy it. Hi, I'm Henry Kai. I'm the owner of Three Little Pig Shy. Three Little Pig Shy is a Chinese-American cuisine focused on ribs, barbecue pork, chicken sandwiches, fried rice. I don't want to call it fusion. It's a long story, but I grew up in Chinatown, and I grew up in a Chinese Catholic school. Everywhere I looked, they were all just Chinese. So I didn't really get a good idea of what Americans eat till I got to high school. My first taste of mayonnaise was during school lunch. I was like, what is this? Like, I've heard of ketchup, but what is this white sauce? Then I started dipping it in pizza. I was like, dude, what is this sauce? Mayonnaise is my favorite condiment, and then I decided that I should make a sauce based on mayonnaise. That's the sauce I use for the salt and pepper chicken. In between a brioche bun, sweet and sour chicken sandwich, it holds a little special place in my heart, mainly because my grandmother, she wasn't the best cook, but she knew how to make sweet and sour, so that's like what I ate like once every couple days. Decided to put a pineapple ring, a tomato, and everything that a sweet and sour chicken dish would have, I would put it in between the brioche bun. The chicken is really juicy. It's more of a thinner sauce, more sour than sweet. Originally, I just wanted to open a restaurant. You know, I started posting on Instagram. People would just start messaging me. Like, I would just do orders from my friends, and then they just randomly tell their friends, like, oh, you know, Henry's doing this. And I'm like, who are you? You know, I got a hold of the food bloggers, and then here we are. That's why I have that personal relationship. I like to do the orders through DM because I want to know your feedback. That's why my bags are handwritten. I write everyone's names. I write everyone's orders. Now I have an online site. It's 3lpshy.com. I just feel really humbled. I'm not a Michelin chef. You know, I just want to cook good food.
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18: Everything is made on site every morning.
16: All day. We have several family recipes
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16: 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She's our cookie monster.
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18: It's a winner.
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18: We have a Netflix and chill cookie. It's a chocolate chip cookie with Reese's Pieces, M&M's, pretzel pieces, salted caramel, and sea salt. 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
22: So good.
16: We have
18: 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Our strawberry cream is a big seller.
16: I love that I get to work with my daughter every day, side by side. It's a family affair. Everybody's involved.
0: Thank you.
16: Thanks.
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7: 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On My Go-To, we discover some of the strangest...
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7: 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On My Go-To, we head on down the side streets to find the beloved places you won't want to miss. 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

0: 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You're getting to taste history. You get to see history in museums, even smell libraries and be a part of it. You can read. This is one of the few experiences where you can taste a bit of history because it's something that sticks with you in a way that you might not be used to. 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Every 3 months, we change out our bar menu entirely. Our well spirits are very expensive, more expensive than your average bar. And we do that because we want to serve guests something that is special and unique that they can't have anywhere else.
1: So I got started bartending when I was living in Orange County. I was a barista at the time, and bartenders and baristas become very, very fast friends because we're the ones waking them up and they're the ones helping us party.
0: So we were very fortunate to come across some vintage spirits, meaning things that have been preserved, like stock that was never used, never opened, never touched, didn't really ever even see the light of day. And so we were able to acquire some 1970s era Italian aperitifs, digestifs, vermouths, and a London dry gin. And that's really, really special. We're one of only two or three places on the West Coast that even has this, and one of a few places in the world that even carries it.

0: The Negroni is a very, very classic cocktail, traditionally made with dry gin from Bombay, Campari, and Cinzano Rosso Vermouth. Those things today don't taste the same. So capturing this from its closer to origin date is something that's really, really special. And when we want to recreate this cocktail, we want to get as close to historical accuracy as humanly possible. I feel very fortunate to have grown up here, to have left to go to college, and come back and bring a part of my heart and my vision to downtown, and to see people appreciate that effort, to see them get excited and their eyes light up when they see a beautiful drink presented to them, or when they take that first bite of food and they're transported somewhere else, not only experience it and appreciate it, but bring their friends back and come back again and again. It's been really, really special. I feel very, very humbled to be a part of this downtown community, to be a part of Fresno, and hopefully a good representation of what Fresno can offer people.
1: What's your favorite spot to grab a bite or two? 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
15: 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That's an Ethiopian-inspired plant-based restaurant. My name is Romeo Rigali. My wife and I used to manage a restaurant. We started managing it in 2015. It's our mom's restaurant. Being in this community and the response has been so amazing. I think the amount of support that we've gotten, especially because we opened 1 week before the pandemic, the community really showed up and supported us. We would have closed if it wasn't, you know, for our community. I love Crown Heights in general. It feels like home. I didn't go to culinary school. Well, I was not trained by a chef working in the restaurants. I was trained pretty much by my mom and my grandma. So I took the flavors they used, and I made it sort of my own. There are a few dishes that I still kept as is, my grandma's recipes. A lot of the seasoning, if not most of our seasoning, comes directly from Ethiopia, sourced directly from Ethiopia. One thing that we did is we started these lunch bowls about a year and a half ago. I think those are really, really great. I pretty much use what we already have. The platter, for instance, is injera, and then all the vegetables and the stews goes on the injera. What I did is, the bowls is, it has brown rice turmeric underneath the bowl, and I make chips out of injera. So I crumble the chips, and I mix it with cilantro, and then that goes on top of the rice, and then on top of that, the vegetables and the avocado salad in the middle, and I added also our homemade awaze. Even though it's the same dish that I'm using from the platters, it tastes completely different because of the cilantro and because of the hot sauce. One thing that makes me so proud about having Ross is seeing, we get a lot of meat eaters, carnivores, and they come usually like they're dragged by their friends because their friends are plant-based, and when they try it, the comment I always hear is, if this is what plant-based food is, then we can definitely go vegan. And then this is the greatest compliment I can ever get. My mom is just so, so happy and proud. And, you know, they live in Ethiopia right now. They come here once to twice a year. And she always tells me, I miss your food. I can't wait to come to Ross. We've been so blessed by being part of this community. We've been blessed by having an amazing team because they made our, you know, things so easy. I believe we have a great culture, and that's why it is what it is today because of our team members. But it feels great and surreal, and we want to continue connecting communities through, you know, to living foods.
4: My name's Alicia, and welcome to the Jersey Goat. I came up with the name the Jersey Goat because I'm definitely a Jersey girl, 110%.
7: Okay, guys, I'm coming in between.
4: Born and raised Jersey. I talk Jersey. I act Jersey. We all know what that means.
7: I love the food.
4: I wanted a grill and a public house because a public house to me is where people come together.
7: Thank you so much.
4: I am a very social, welcoming person. I like my establishments to be like that as well.
11: The staff here is great.
4: Through college, I worked at multiple bars and nightclubs and decided by the time I was 30, I was either going to use my degree or buy a bar. I finally made a decision. This is what I wanted to do.
11: I love coming here.
4: I knew I had to come up with something with different than sports bar. I wanted an elevated menu, really good food, a great atmosphere that wasn't just somewhere you just got dressed up to go out on a date or something special.
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19: Smooth. 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
19: Really good.
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21: We have a slow-cooked boneless and bone-in short rib meat that we cook for 2 days, and it's served with a consomme.
11: They're really good.
4: I love shareable plates. I love when people gather and they just order a bunch of stuff off the menu and just share everything. So I wanted to do that here as well.
14: Cheers.
4: I wanted you to be able to come here breakfast, lunch, dinner, late night, and gather with your friends, family, or whoever and have a good time and enjoy good food.
22: We had had a fire at one of our restaurants. And I was looking online for some sort of inspiration. I didn't know what I was looking for. I think I had Googled vintage New York menus or something like that. And I found a matchbook from a restaurant called Hexter's, but it said Great Neck on the bottom, so I didn't know what it was. And I sent a picture of the matchbook to my parents, and I said, is this your Hexter's? And they said, yeah, those were our matches. And I said, wow, there you go. It's settled. That's what we're doing. We're reopening Hexter's.
23: I'm the mother, and this is the father. And in 1980, I met Bobby at the original Hexter's, which was just around the corner. So if it weren't for Hexter's, this beauty wouldn't be here.
24: One of the things for me is the legacy of what Hexter's was. And we never knew if, in fact, anybody would remember or respond to the fact that this restaurant existed for 10 years in the 70s. And when we started to post it, it became a very, very interesting thing to see the response. And when we started to open it, the amount of people that came in to talk about the meat market that became the first Hexter's with the grandparents in the early 1900s and the parents and them all buying meat from the butcher shop. that we owned, and then went to the restaurant around the corner. Now, to be a Hextor's cost $177, these sort of have to be 70 years old and over, and we're getting a lot of people coming in. And the legacy of them remembering their great times and good times, I think, is one of the things that makes me proudest.
22: The gorgonzola garlic bread was a classic dish from the Hextor's menu that I've been hearing about my whole life, and I finally got to try it. So it's pretty classic garlic bread on, like, Italian bread, a lot of garlic butter, and then it's smothered in gorgonzola cheese sauce, and it's pretty decadent. It's the kind of dish that it goes through the dining room and it's smoking a little bit and the whole place smells and everyone's turning around saying, like, what is that? So that's our real homage to Hextor's. The rest of the menu here is honestly just comfortable food that you want to eat. It's supposed to be approachable and delicious and the kind of place where you can come a few nights a week to, you know, you can celebrate a graduation in the back with a prime rib and a steak, or you can have a burger and a martini at the bar. So it's kind of supposed to fill any void that you need. Our burger is delicious. We went back and forth on a bunch of different preparations. This is a double smash patty, and it's served with this incredible new American cheese called New School American Cheese. So it's two patties, two slices of American cheese, our special sauce, and some delicious pickles all on an Eli's bun. So it's really great. It's just, it tastes like a better Big Mac, honestly. It's been emotional bringing this to the neighborhood. The response we've gotten from our neighbors and our old regulars has been overwhelming. People are so excited to have us on the Upper East Side, which is always such a nice feeling. It's crazy to open and be so busy from the beginning, so we feel so lucky to be doing this, honestly.
0: I love my family so much, and I'm so proud of my daughter and my husband. And that's what I want to add.
22: I like that.
3: Art can inspire, uplift, and give us a whole new perspective on things. On Stroke of Genius, we find creativity from all over the country and take you inside the minds of their brilliant creators. Learn how these artists make some of the most bizarre...
5: Hi, I'm Diana Wood, the crazy power wash artist.
3: Resourceful...
6: Everything around me inspires me.
3: And unique artwork from communities around the country. When you meet the people behind the art, you get to appreciate every stroke of genius. Ever walk by a really long food line and think, those people are crazy?
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3: Why would anyone stand hours on their feet before they can sit down to eat?
25: This is the best thing I've ever had.
3: Worth the Wait takes you to the front of America's longest lines to answer one question. Is it worth the wait? From a massive 7-pound burrito to a slice of pie that has locals going crazy, we'll let you know what's worth it and what's not. This is Worth the Wait. This country is full of unusual places to see and amazing things to do. But only the locals really know where to go. On My Go-To, we discover some of the strangest...
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3: 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How can we help our neighbors in need? Maybe it's as simple as a smile or a hug.
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3: Reaching out.
31: The community has a good heart. I didn't think they would have helped me like this.
3: And putting other people first.
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3: Even on a tough day, we're here for you on All Good.
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35: The best chicken around. Wherever we go, everyone's saying, where are you from? We say Chicago. Do you know about Harold's Chicken? Yes. It's a part of Chicago. Who doesn't go to Chicago and don't visit Harold's?

0: We've been operating in the city of Chicago for over 75 years. My dad was a young black man that came from the South with a dream, and he worked hard during a time that African Americans wasn't capable of obtaining any businesses or funding, and his hard work paid off. My dad believed in word of mouth, so you don't see any commercials, none of that. We are a family-owned business. It's not corporate-owned, it's family-owned. Since I've held this position, presentation is important to me. I wanted to see the chicken with the wings out presented a little bit different, so the food would be, it would look different. So when you get a chance to sit down and look at it, you're like, oh, this looks too good to eat.
1: This is some of the mild sauce right here. This is our gallon.
0: When I was a kid, the mild sauce was only ketchup and hot sauce. And as time went on, we started doing the barbecue sauce. So we had an idea to mix hot sauce and some things together, and we created the mild sauce. We have market in, what, 7 other states? 8. And so we have 40-some more to go. So that is our goal. And when my dad started, it was for the small man to get ahead. It was for them to learn about business, entrepreneurship. And we're still doing it to this day. We're still doing the community network. We're still employing people. So we want to continue to do that as a national brand, just to see my father's name. He's no longer here. He's been gone 36 years. So it's keeping a part of him. It's just keeping him here. We are approaching 75 years, and we're hoping that it will just last throughout the grandkids, great-great-great-grandkids. Whenever I pass by Harold's, you know, I had contemplating a few times of selling. And what changed my mind was I'd rather say there is my dad than there goes my dad. That's keeping a part of my dad alive.
2: Nothing brings people together like a great meal. And at Bite Size, communities coming together around food is what we're all about. Join us as we take you around to some of the best and most unique restaurants around the country. You'll meet the people behind some of the best eats in town and hear the stories behind the meals.
3: Here's my father, Paco Lopez.
2: See some of the craziest dishes they have to offer.
4: We are eating 30 feet of pasta.
2: And meet some of the customers taking on their challenges. Let us add a little flavor to your day at Bite Size. What is true kindness? How can we help our neighbors in need? Maybe it's as simple as a smile or a hug.
5: All sorts of emotions.
6: Yeah.
2: All Good is about finding everyday people doing good in their communities.
7: So they come here and they can get their food, personal items, everything.
2: Reaching out.
8: The community has a good heart. I didn't think they would have helped me like this.
2: And putting other people first.
9: It takes them back to who they were when they weren't homeless.
2: Even on a tough day, we're here for you on All Good. The extraordinary bond we have with our pets is unlike any other. Here on Pet Project, we consider our furry friends members of the family, and we know you do, too. So we're introducing you to some of the most amazing pets we've met.
10: This is a duck I keep seeing everywhere.
2: The owners who go above and beyond to help them out.
11: I could tell it was love at first sight.
2: And the stories of resilient pets that inspire us all.
12: You see having Popeye Wheelie on camera.
2: So give yourself a treat and join us on Pet Project. 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Here on Pet Project, we consider our furry friends members of the family, and we know you do, too. So we're introducing you to some of the most amazing pets we've met.
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11: I could tell it was love at first sight.
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12: You see having Popeye Wheelie on camera.
2: So give yourself a treat and join us on Pet Project. This country is full of unusual places to see and amazing things to do. But only the locals really know where to go. On My Go-To, we discover some of the strangest...
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5: went on TikTok and everybody was raving about taste.
6: Wanted to pay homage to the city of Philadelphia. 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A cheesesteak restaurant.
5: I ordered a jerk chicken. It's well seasoned. It's really good.
6: I'm a proud Haitian American. One of the things that make Haitian food

0: if you try to. You can get a salmon cheesesteak other places. You can get an oxtail cheesesteak other places. You can get a beef. You can get a chicken. You can get a veggie other places. But I wanted to bring them all together in one place. Now you don't have to bounce around to different locations to try this and that. I was born in Brooklyn, New York, but Philly definitely raised me. I've been investing within the food and beverage industry for about 8 years with my business partner. The way that this concept came up was just flat up out of boredom. Me and Chef Knox, we were in the back here. He was making fried salmon skins. The fried salmon skins taste so good with the apis. We started mixing it in with the beef. We started mixing it in with the salmon and the oxtail and everything like that. And it just really gave it a flavorful blend. That's our secret sauce. It's not a secret anymore, but for our veggie lovers, portobello mushroom, cauliflower. I just love any type of ethnic food that has any type of flavor, that has any type of spices. We have the oxtail cheesesteak, slowly cooked for 6 hours. Chef Knox literally curated the entire menu for us, brought everything to life, worked together with my mom on making a delicious recipe.
1: I'm going all in with the sideways bite.
0: This concept isn't this concept without us having actual alcohol here. We have our Douce sidecar, so you can pair whatever you want with whatever alcoholic beverage you want as well. Typically, when everybody gets the sirloin beef cheesesteak, they typically get a Long Island. With the salmon, I like to go with the 1990, the Crown Apple Moscow Mule. We have a full bar of every single type of tequila, vodkas, rums, whiskeys that you can have, and that's why we are a cheesesteak bar. At nighttime, the vibe turns into Taste After Dark. We got our hip-hop and R&B vibes list going on. People just in here having cocktails, just vibing. The sports culture in here is amazing. When you come in here, you got a little light, you got the nice music, you have the great aesthetics, enjoy your cocktail, and a fabulous cheesesteak.
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11: Hey, guys. How's it going?
12: I've been to rodeos when I was younger where they wouldn't let me compete being openly gay. I've been beat up more than one time. I kept going to love rodeo, but at some point you get tired of being pushed around. And so when the gay rodeo came about, I'd jump on it immediately.
13: So a lot of the guys here seem to have nicknames. Why is that?
12: In our everyday life, some of us still have to be closeted. I compete under Jameson Cole as an assumed name. 2 years ago, I lost a job because a parent at the school that I taught at complained that I was gay. Many of the states where we're from, Arkansas, Texas, Oklahoma, you can still be let go for being gay.
13: What do you say to the folks who used to push you around when you'd come to the events? What do you want them to know when they see you now?
12: I'd like them to know I'm a cowboy just like they are. And look at me now. I'm successful. I'm happy. I have a family of competitors. And I still get to do what I love no matter how much they wanted me not to.
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15: Like, what are we going to eat?
16: When we started this business, I know the tacos and beer is really good. I was for sure people will like it, and we go to chefs to work for us for the rest of their life.

0: like I don't expect to go back working with the restaurants in Manhattan. I am Jose Moreno, originally from Puebla, and I'm the owner to Birrealandia. In 2019, I decided to start this business of Birrealandia. My brother Jesus, he's the other co-founder of this company. This business started like as a dream, like we working too many years in Italian restaurants. We decided to do our own food that's from the roots. 2019, I convinced him to both together go make a more strong team to do this. After 5 months, we decided quit in our restaurants and focus on this business because we start grow up. Now we have a big team. We start at 8 a.m. over here in the central kitchen to prep. I'm in charge to prepping over here, to hanging out with central kitchen, all the production, and my brother take care about service.
1: Over here, we get busy, we prep everything over here. We don't cut one lemon over there, everything goes ready for service. As soon as we get over there, we open right away.
0: But I never request for this much. I never imagine like I want to have a office, six employers, and my driver. When I start parking the truck one day, the customer was waiting for the truck to get over there. We get a fight. They get like a 4:40. They was like in the truck, in the cars around in the corner. But soon they saw the truck, they make in the line.
2: I got birria tacos. Very consistent. The flavor is not super forward on spices and seasoning.
3: Everyone really liked it. Like, so a lot of flavor. Even the consomme was really good. Lots of flavor. Especially when you dip it in and have it.
4: They certainly don't do tacos like that in Australia where I'm from. It was very good. The little soup, it was like something I'd never had before. It was so rich. It was so, like, it was such a good addition to the meal. It was great.
0: I feel great right there when I found. That's the only throw. That's the first throw New York Times gave 2 stars. Was like a guy, unbelievable. I go to on my bed and I can't believe that. That's motive to me to work more hard, like standing up early, come and put more attention and about the quality of the food, because it's something like you have, I don't want to lure. I feel like after that reviews, a lot of people go come to check it out, why this, and I had to have the answer and the food.
5: My name is Chef Marcus Sampson, and right now you're at Metropolis at the PAC NYC Center.
6: I'm so excited to finally get an opportunity to cook with you. What are we making?
5: We're going to make one of Chef Ed's signature dishes here at Metropolis, which is this incredible hamachi. It's a fish taco. I can guarantee you it's a fish taco you've never had before. Like our tortilla here is more like a crepe. You get a little bit of that cilantro. And that's again where
6: so
5: I
6: that's cilantro that you see there.
5: Okay, so we have that crunchy slaw, right? You need a little bit of vinaigrette, right? And you need the best of fish. And hamachi, sushi kwan like this, it's just some of the best piece of fish you can possibly eat.
7: Nice.
6: Cheers. How did this amazing synergy happen between you and PAC NYC?
5: Well, I feel very fortunate and privileged to have this opportunity. It's very personal to me after 9/11 to have a culture centerpiece here is absolutely amazing.
6: I believe, if I'm correct, you were at Windows of the World.
5: Yeah.
6: Days.
5: Yeah, a week before. A week before.
6: There you go. Yeah. So this must be really personal.
5: Absolutely. I mean, this is more than a passion project. This is also, it's important for New York City. It's important for us to be able to heal around a meal.
6: The menu also is, like you said, a love letter to New York City.
5: Yeah, and the menu, we really look at traditional cooking that both Chef Ed and I are rooted in, that has sort of French techniques, but also much more open and diverse the way New York City is open and diverse.
7: Chef Ed lets us know every day that he's from Queens, so.
5: Oh,
8: you guys are
5: Queens
8: talking
5: shirt?
8: About me?
5: Yeah. Oh, I'm so surprised. I've never heard that you came from, it's like Nas and Ed that come from Queens.
6: And Charlene Ellicott.
8: I gotta represent, yes, you're correct.
7: Yeah, that's awesome.
6: Wow.
8: So this is our veg platter. Focused on our farms in Union Square Market. good way to start the meal.
5: This is our brunch vibes. We just love this fun menu. This is a cinnamon roll with a little bit of truffle glaze and ham, just a Iberico ham. And then we have some chicken and biscuit, super comfort food, right? And this is our avocado toast, so something for everyone.
6: When someone comes here, and they came specifically because of you, for you, and for what this means, what are you hoping they experience and feel when they leave?
5: If you had a great time in the dining room, you know, come through again, tell your friends.
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17: They're heartwarming stories from across the U.S.
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19: 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That's what this is supposed to be about.
17: Coming together for a cause.
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17: Bringing out the best in each other.
22: She doesn't stop. You can't fight that determination and that drive.
17: Escape the negative, because this is all good.
23: The first time I opened up my hive, I think I was hooked. I knew I was going to be a beekeeper for the long run. I'm just going to grab my jacket, zip it up, make sure all the zippers are closed, because bees will find any gap.

0: I was stationed in Camp Pendleton. I was a helicopter mechanic. I decided to go to school because around that time, my daughter was born, and I wanted to be able to provide her with a better life. When I transferred to state, I had an opportunity to take a beekeeping class, and I think I was hooked. I love that they're very independent creatures. Even if we didn't take care of them, I think they would find a way to survive. They're very resilient creatures.
1: So what do you see?
0: I'm looking for larvae, which are baby bees. I want to see eggs to make sure the queen's laying. I'm looking for signs of disease, signs of pests. There definitely was a learning curve. I lost more than half of my bees the first year. And then this past winter, I also lost some bees, but I'm getting the hang of it. Just the tiny things, like feeding them or providing water during the hottest parts of the year can go a long way to making sure they survive. My dream is to get close to 1,000 hives at least. I think perseverance is the key word. You'll achieve anything you want to achieve. You just, have to have some grit, push through.
2: Thank you so much, you two. Lots of tissues. Perfect. Everybody likes the feeling of community, and I'll tell you what, when you see these people that come out and give one thing to 100 things, it doesn't matter. It still pulls on the heartstrings really tightly.
3: Thank you very much. Just put it right down there. Thank you very much.
4: And it makes us all feel like we're helping people in a time of need, and that's the most important thing. Always try to help your neighbors, even though they might be far away. It's always great to feel the warmth in helping others.
2: I think we're good. There are still places who have not started to rebuild yet. They haven't even started cleanup yet. So here we are, coming on the second portion of the help, the time to help. So we're hoping that this is going to really help. And we know that it's going to help a lot of people. Thank you for your kindness. On Facebook, and we said we'd be at the park for a couple hours, and we showed up there with two cars, and we were there for 2 hours, and our cars were completely full. And so we came back and we said, wow, we must be on to something here. So the following week we said, let's do it again. And so we posted again to Facebook and we said, hey, we're going to be at the park for 2 hours. Anyone want to join us? Let us know. We'll take some items over again. And someone during that time, happens to be Bourne's Moving Company, offered us a tractor trailer for our use. And so the tractor trailer challenge was born.
5: Helping out, I'd rather help out people in need and lose a little time or money, whatever, it doesn't matter, as long as I can help, I'll do it. All you have to do is ask.
2: People like to do things together and like a sense of community, but when you actually see it happen, it's an incredible feeling. Thank you so much for your donation. We appreciate it.

0: professor at Texas A&M said, well, you have a keen logical mind. You should go to Texas A&M and study industrial engineering. So when I decided to get out of the Army and resign my commission, and by then I knew that I was interested in practical matters, assembly lines and work processes, that sort of thing. So it was a very natural fit. So that's when I decided to pursue a career in industrial engineering. I chose it as an undergraduate because I was following in the footsteps of my oldest brother, who graduated from A&M in 1961. Our father had been in the food service business. When I asked him for career advice, his advice was anything but food service. When I began to pursue my master's degree, I chose the non-thesis option, which is to say I wasn't going to have to produce a piece of academic work that would somehow advance the frontiers of industrial engineering. Rather, I wanted to demonstrate to myself and to a prospective employer and get the job skills to go after the job I wanted. It's the fall of 1978. I had a lot of job opportunities, so I'm crashing in on my final semester. I'm now very focused on finding a job because Barbara and I had married and we had a child and I had aspirations for more. And so I took a lot of job interview trips that fall. And I let it, like a lot of students, I let it get too close to the end. In 1978, when this is, there are no personal computers. The way the document got typed up was, in my case, on an IBM Selectric in the workroom. We didn't have a functioning typewriter. So I typed my approximately 40-page write-up of the report and presented all that to Dr. Hennigan and my committee, and they were all, okay, yeah, that fulfills the obligation of what you were supposed to do. Now, Dr. Hennigan just said, clean it up and submit it. And that's the reason we're having this conversation, because I said, okay, I'm going to get right on it. And it took me 42 years to get right on it. I'm certainly not proud of that. I'm embarrassed about that. And I just wish I'd gotten it into Dr. Hennigan's hands before he died. Dr. Hennigan was definitely the old school kind of guy. He was very interested in the students themselves individually and very interested in getting the subject matter covered and covered thoroughly. He was a teacher first and foremost. I never gave up on the idea. It just snowballed, and we had a second child and then a third child and a fourth child, and career was going pretty well, and I just kept saying, okay, that's on my to-do list. And then finally it got to be because of COVID. I retyped my paper, cleaned it up, and submitted it to the department. As I was working on typing it up, I would occasionally add a few sentences. How am I going to not come across as a complete lunatic? I type it up two or three pages at a time, now using Microsoft Word. I scanned the original 1978 version with the typos in it and printed off and scanned as a PDF the 2020 version of PDF and emailed them both to the department. My goal was to clean it up and send it in and say, please deliver this to Dr. Hennigan. But of course, I knew that he had died, but I wanted to get it into the department, so to check that box to get it off my bucket list. I was very surprised. I got a very nice email back from the lady to whom I submitted it, saying she thought it was a nice Christmas gift kind of thing, and just by coincidence or by divine intervention or whatever, she happened to be in regular contact with Dr. Hennigan's daughter.
1: I first learned about Steve, who's now my friend, from an email that the Department of Industrial and Systems Engineering sent to me. And I just immediately, just tears sprang to my eyes. It just meant the world to me. And before I even stopped crying, practically, I called Steve.
0: And we talked for quite a while. And of course, I understood that for her, here's somebody who was speaking firsthand. And he was the guy that she remembers as her father and admires greatly. So we struck up a friendship that way.
1: I would describe my dad as a very determined guy. I loved that he was still personable. He put his heart into everything he did. He held high standards. His word was his bond. That's why I know this story is so fabulous, because he would value the fact that Steve was able to keep his promise and chose to do it. On behalf of the Dr. James K. Hennigan in memoriam, through the Texas A&M Foundation, I have established the Stephen and Barbara Beals Poe Endowed Scholarship.
0: Wow.
1: In the Industrial and Systems Engineering Department.
0: I'm amazed. It's too much, you know.
1: Generations of Aggies continue to be inspired by all that you've done.
0: Good comes out of it. So the lesson learned is keep your promise and remain optimistic.
2: 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On Stroke of Genius, we find creativity from all over the country and take you inside the minds of their brilliant creators. Learn how these artists make some of the most bizarre...
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2: Resourceful...
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2: 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When you meet the people behind the art, you get to appreciate every stroke of genius. Ever walk by a really long food line and think, those people are crazy?
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2: Why would anyone stand hours on their feet before they can sit down to eat?
6: It's the best thing I've ever had.
2: Worth the Wait takes you to the front of America's longest lines to answer one question. Is it worth the wait? From a massive 7-pound burrito to a slice of pie that has locals going crazy. We'll let you know what's worth it and what's not. This is Worth the Wait. This country is full of unusual places to see and amazing things to do. But only the locals really know where to go. On My Go-To, we discover some of the strangest...
7: This is a brain of a gorilla.
2: ...most secret...
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2: 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Join us to find the places locals love on My Go-To. What is true kindness? How can we help our neighbors in need? Maybe it's as simple as a smile or a hug.
8: All sorts of emotions.
9: Yeah.
2: All Good is about finding everyday people doing good in their communities.
10: So they come here and they can get their food, personal items, everything.
2: Reaching out.
11: The community has a good heart. I didn't think they would have helped me like this.
2: And putting other people first.
12: It takes them back to who they were when they weren't homeless.
2: Even on a tough day, we're here for you on All Good.
13: We're back on All Good.
14: That's a red spotted purple butterfly. Now they all come and visit. People see us, hey, that's the butterfly guy. And we just like to spread a lot of love. A lot of people come by and it's like, how are the butterflies doing? And I'm like, they're doing pretty fine. We just basically been raising monarchs and letting them go. Especially because of their arduous journey up to Mexico and back. They're good pollinators. They help to recreate plant life so that farmers can continue to farm. Because with all the pollination, they travel into different flowers and so forth. This allows the growth of the farm. Right now, to date, we have 254 that we've released. Now I've kind of turned into a passion because as you can see now, I've got my plants. Once the monarchs come in and visit the butterfly bush, they lay eggs on the milkweed. So from there, once the caterpillars come out, they eat the leaves, and then we just transport them in here to protect them from the predators until they're ready to go into chrysalis stage. And then we release them out to go off on their migration trip. October will be 33 years for SEPTA, bus driver. It's a monarch right here. With the pandemic and us being home, we were looking for something else to do because we weren't able to go out. So I kind of just like rearranged the garden. I replanted milkweed and butterfly bushes, which drew in the monarch. I read everything about them. I started to bring them in milkweed plants. When the caterpillars ate all the leaves off of the plants, I just transferred plants out and put new plants in, cleaned them off, and then I allowed the allowed the caterpillar to continue to eat. Okay. You know, the leaves, so that they could go into chrysalis stage, which is what this is right here. Okay. And then from chrysalis stage, they go to butterfly. They all migrate up to Mexico, or they migrate up to Canada. Once it lays eggs, I want to say maybe 6 to 9 days as a caterpillar. Then from there, I want to say maybe another 6 to 9 days as in the chrysalis stage. And from chrysalis off and becoming a butterfly, flying off and to migrate. Now, some do come back. Tell people if they see them, don't hurt them. Yeah. Just let them, put them on the milkweed, and they're good. Milkweed is like a defense mechanism for the caterpillars, so it keeps predators from eating them. We just want to tell everybody, if they see a butterfly or a caterpillar, be nice to them.
2: We should all be staying active. And here on Pumped, we show you all the different ways members of your community are keeping in shape. Meet people who can make a gym wherever they go.
15: You can literally make anything and everything yours.
2: Proving that age is just a number.
16: How old are you?
15: 80.
2: And challenging what we think is possible.
17: Get up, baby. Get up. That's what I love.
18: Can't breathe.
2: Put on your sweats and join us to get pumped. The extraordinary bond we have with our pets is unlike any other. Here on Pet Project, we consider our furry friends members of the family, and we know you do, too. So we're introducing you to some of the most amazing pets we've met.
8: This is a duck I keep seeing everywhere.
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16: You see having Popeye Wheelie on camera.
2: 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This country is full of unusual places to see and amazing things to do. But only the locals really know where to go. On My Go-To, we discover some of the strangest...
7: This is a brain of a gorilla.
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2: And challenging what we think is possible.
17: 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Get up. That's what I love.
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2: 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But only the locals really know where to go. On My Go-To, we discover some of the strangest...
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13: We're back on All Good.
20: I am using a 3D printer to create coral out of calcium carbonate. I work on a lot of creative projects that are trying to take a fresh perspective, perhaps, toward issues we have today. A lot of the coral reefs are going through a very traumatic time. The temperature of the water is rising. They can't simply take the heat. A lot of the way in which they create food for themselves and also the way in which they take CO2 out of the water to make their skeletons, they can't do that really well when the temperature has risen so dramatically around them. Beyond that, it becomes a more kind of complex or global issue of fixing the problems that are raising this temperature to begin with. I have a lot of background and knowledge in computational design. I do a lot of work in making complex surfaces and modeling objects. Coral reefs were a really interesting challenge for me. I kind of fell into it a little bit of an accident. I had a friend who said, like, hey, you think you can 3D print coral? It involves a lot of issue with supporting life of an organism, of the coral, life of the larger biodiversity of a reef, as well as grapples with a lot of issues of climate change and just kind of what's going on with our world. The reef objects are made out of calcium carbonate, which is the base material. Calcium carbonate is what makes up the hard skeleton of all corals. Take that as a fine powder. I can get it from many sources. It appears all across the world as limestone, marble, all sorts of stones that then get ground down and used in different ways. It goes inside the 3D printer. The 3D printer builds it up layer by layer. It's actually something that's very textural. There's a lot of variation in it. There's a lot of nooks and crannies. I team up with the Architectural Ecologies Lab at California College of the Arts. We put these hanging units off the float lab. We get a very interesting and diverse amount of things that grow. We've seen baby oysters begin to grow. There is a tiny crab that was living in there. There's all sorts of different kind of algae and microorganisms that are there that actually create a lot of the food and environments that support things like fish and oysters. I hope that this work can actually find a lot of use in the wild and application. So that doesn't just mean me printing a bunch of things myself. It means other people printing things. It means a lot of scientists, people on the ground who are actively doing work, taking these and putting them out into the wild and actually having coral have a lot of benefit in that it has a home to begin to grow into. I also really hope that this inspires a lot of other people to think outside of the box. How can I think a little bit more critically about what I do and what I put out into the world?
2: Art can inspire, uplift, and give us a whole new perspective on things. On Stroke of Genius, we find creativity from all over the country and take you inside the minds of their brilliant creators. Learn how these artists make some of the most bizarre...
19: Hi, I'm Diana Wood, the crazy power wash artist.
2: Resourceful...
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2: And unique artwork from communities around the country. When you meet the people behind the art, you get to appreciate every stroke of genius. Ever walk by a really long food line and think, those people are crazy?
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2: Worth the Wait takes you to the front of America's longest lines to answer one question. Is it worth the wait? From a massive 7-pound burrito to a slice of pie that has locals going crazy, we'll let you know what's worth it and what's not. This is Worth the Wait. This country is full of unusual places to see and amazing things to do. But only the locals really know where to go. On My Go-To, we discover some of the strangest...
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22: I'm Shirley Curry. I'm 82 years old, and I'm the gaming grandma.
23: Go!
24: I'm Joseph Green. I'm 26 years old, and I'm Shirley's number one grandson. How'd you become the grandma gamer?
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24: Talk about your friendship with Joseph.
22: He just would comment and talk to me on my channel.
24: So, Joseph, you got a friend who's 82 years old and playing video games?
25: Yeah, can you believe it?
24: Boo! Oh my gosh!
26: Even though there's an age difference, we have a lot of things in common and obviously lots in video games.
22: Gaming is an open world and it should be open to everybody. And everybody should accept everybody into it.
13: We're back on All Good.
27: A lot of people think that wheelchair sports is something that people just do for fun or recreationally, but we're out here trying to be competitive.
28: There's first downs, there's plays, blitzes, touchdowns, everything. So it is just like football, except you're in a chair, and there's a couple less guys on the field.
27: Out here, like, we make use of whatever ability we do have.
29: You talk to any of these guys on the team, they tell you they're able to do whatever they want. Like, life doesn't end when they get put in that chair.
27: The adaptive sports community is really beautiful. Like, it's been around for a long time. We're starting to reach more people, and that's what it's about, really. It's about getting the next generation of Paralympians and athletes that are the future of the sports.
29: Adaptive sports means any sport that an able-bodied athlete or an able-bodied person can play that can be adapted for someone with a physical disability, whether in this case it's football. It looks and it feels like football, but you're using a wheelchair.
27: We get really aggressive and crash into each other, so.
29: It's intense, and there's hitting involved and you know, throwing and catching, a lot of the same principles that go along with able-bodied athletes and the NFL. It's happening here in the USA, WFL. The ultimate goal, I think, is to bring awareness to adaptive sports and just show the world that these are real athletes and the things they can do in these chairs are incredible.
30: The Los Angeles Rams came in and have supported the team and have hooked the guys up with a ton of gear.
29: Last year, the NFL and the Bob Woodruff Foundation provided a grant to the Move United to start a wheelchair football league, and we were fortunate enough
0: to partner with Angel City Sports and help provide helmet, decals, jerseys.
1: When we picked up our helmets from the Rams today, it was really special.
5: That hardly ever happens in wheelchair sports. So, like, we understand what they're doing for us, and we truly appreciate it.
28: The Rams have been fantastic, and coming out and supporting the guys, giving them the helmets, putting the decals on, just like the NFL team, you got to earn your stripes. And they recognize us and the hard work that we're doing and creating a new sport.
5: People see us wearing our Ram helmets and our Ram jerseys, they're going to know we're the real deal.
0: It's a football helmet. It's got all the protection in it. Same stuff. Visors, in case you're playing outside like this on a hot day, to be able to see in the sun. Protection, obviously, it's important to be safe when you're playing, but the most important thing is that logo.
9: How does that fit, Vaughn?
10: Fits awesome.
30: Angel City is, you know, all about creating new opportunities and fun, exciting things for our community, and this is just definitely a highlight for us so far.
0: It's a dream come true just to be a part of the Rams organization, you know, in the capacity that we are, to wear Rams colors, Rams jerseys, Rams helmets. It's unbelievable. It's something we couldn't have wished for.
1: It's great to see all this stuff happening because more kids and more adults with disabilities are going to have access to these sports and programs.
0: We're just happy to be a part of it. You know, these are the real athletes behind us, and, you know, we love that they're able to rep the Rams on their helmets and their jerseys.
11: 1, 2, 3, Rams!
12: I hope I still got this.
14: It's interesting how many of them said, I'm not an artist at the beginning, but then designed this entire golf course, right?
12: To know that I did something very good in the area, knowing that what goes on in this area, it's a lot that goes on in this area, but it could bring, like, a lot of good stuff back to the community.
15: I ended up coming out on the patio here and noticed that there was a miniature golf course that needed some love. And I was thinking this would be a great place to bring together some youth and revitalize, re-envision, and kind of think about what we could do to bring it back to life. It was more about just how we can get the youth engaged in creative placemaking, actually creating art that would help transform the face of the West Side.
12: Lincoln Park Zoo came in, and they asked us how we like to learn about birds and stuff. So they gave us a lot of tours and a lot of trips at the Lincoln Park Zoo around here, showing us the different birds that are in the area. And then we talked about the miniature golf course.
16: They learned about art. They learned about conservation. They learned about architecture. They learned about placemaking. They learned about marketing, all from mentors and professionals in the field, and did the work to themselves.
14: This isn't us helicoptering in and dropping something in the neighborhood. This is the community building it themselves.
15: We could see their talent. And so this project was one of those things where we saw something in the youth, and we were able to encourage that by exposing them to what's possible.
12: We had to go, like, try to catch little pictures of the birds, like little videos to see, like, what the birds are doing. Now, at first, we thought we was just coming here to, like, you know, just to work to get paid. But it actually turned out to be like an art school for us at the same time. We struggled with it, but we also learned a lot from it.
16: I love the barn swallow hole that if you are actually standing up here, it actually looks like the bird. So the student who designed it, Tiffany, she did that intentionally.
14: This isn't just for 17, 18, 19-year-olds. This is for sixth graders, the people who are 35-plus, people who are 65-plus. So really having a chance to really engage with the neighborhood and get real feedback and design something truly for everybody.
16: This is something that they can bring their kids to. And we heard from them loud and clear throughout this process. They were like, I want people to know that I did this. Like, I want my community to know that I was the one that did that.
14: The same students who were sketching these ideas and drawing them and then marking them up were then redlining architectural and construction drawings. They were telling the architects and project managers, like, no, this is not what I wanted.
15: Them starting with a concept, starting with a place in their community that they got involved in transforming, offering their ideas, seeing them take their concepts all the way through, and now they'll be the ones stewarding the space. When the opening day came and to see those students step out on the course and see, oh, this, I came up with this, and here it is being enjoyed by the community, it's just a testament to what's possible here on the West Side.
13: Someone who's doing good for others? Let us know on social media, and you just might see their story on All Good.
4: We should all be staying active. And here on Pumped, we show you all the different ways members of your community are keeping in shape. Meet people who can make a gym wherever they go.
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9: 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That's what I love.
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17: All right, let's do it.
18: Everyone's got one.
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18: Their favorite spot.
20: Let's go check it out.
18: You love them.
21: It's sexy. It's mysterious. There's always something to look at.
18: And tell everyone who will listen.
23: I want to bring people back here.
18: One of a kind.
31: Breathtaking.
32: Yeah. I absolutely loved it.
31: That's what puts us on the map.
18: Perfect for social. The ultimate secret.
21: They're usually in awe.
18: No matter how you say it, this is my go-to.
31: So fun.
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37: Have a beer at Beguile, have a beer at Dovetail, hop on over to us, hop over to Empirical, hop to Urban Renewal, Half Acre. 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
38: For all you It fans and fans of Stephen King and horror, you'll love this pop-up. Haunted house almost for adults with booze.
39: Hey, what's up, guys? We're at Replay Lincoln Park. There's blood dripping. There are bodies hanging from the ceiling. And lots of clowns. Really creepy, killer clowns.
38: Well, It is one of Stephen King's most iconic books. It was done in a movie. It is what the young kids in the beginning of the first movie referred to as Pennywise, the dancing clown. Incredibly unfriendly clown.
40: We have the house that you see in the movie, the balloons that Pennywise flies on in the second movie.
39: I was walking up the stairs just like this, and I knocked into this clown, and then it got weird.

0: are at the It Pop-Up Bar, and this place has me going, lots of clowns. Really creepy, killer clowns.
1: I've never felt so strong in my life.
2: It's just filled to the brim with iconic references of It and Stephen King and Pennywise represented in all his forms. It's truly an amazing experience for the fan of It.
0: There's a severed finger. Oh my gosh.
2: Three arcade games, no charge to get in, so just come on in and get spooked and get into the Halloween holiday season.
3: 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The whole community comes together and picks different rooms to decorate.
4: Kerner's Folly is a home like no other. 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
5: 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There are three floors, but seven different levels. 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
4: There are lots of narrow stairwells and openings and passages.
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3: 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You have different nonprofits. You have different people who just love Kernersville and Christmas. We want everyone to feel welcome and come into Kerner's Folly at Christmas. Push in the Christmas spirit. And it just makes for a perfect family tradition.
6: We come to Kerner's Folly every year at Christmas time when it's decorated. It really gets you into the Christmas mood. The decorations are phenomenal. You'll just be astonished.
5: They'll come every year. People who won't miss a Christmas, they'll come to the Christmas puppet show. They'll come to Christmas by candlelight. They'll come, you know, bring their in-laws when they're in town and they, you know, need to get out of the house for a little bit.
7: You really think that you're in a far, far, far away land.
4: The home itself is a whole world of Victorian ingenuity. So the home started out with 11 rooms across three stories, and over time grew to 22 rooms across seven levels. So it served as a showcase or a living catalog for his work.
5: So we kind of compare it to like the IKEA of Victorian times, where you could come in and you can, you know, buy the whole room, or you can pick out things that you like, carpets, curtains, drapes, wallpaper.
4: I love that fireplace, and I'll take those windows for my house, and wouldn't that staircase look great on the south side?
5: Oh, I want a bit of this, or I want a little bit of that, and they would be able to kind of mix and match and customize their own home furnishings, and Jewel would be there to help them with that. But what makes Kerner's Folly unique is that it truly is a part of the community.
4: It just really represents this wonderful community gathering place. They saw their home as being really open to the community, so much so that Jewel had inscribed on the sidewalk, "Come in, you are at home."
8: Coming up.
9: For this type of lantern festivals, it's originated from China, so it's been hundreds of years since they've been doing it.
8: That's next, and later.
10: In a world where everybody wants you to conform, taking something that was very, very traditional, we brought it into 2020, and we made it modern.
8: This is My Go-To.
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11: Resourceful...
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8: You're watching My Go-To.
9: They're kind of pounding the piece of long steel and making them into different shapes, coupling with like welding machines and air compressor machines to sort of form the base structure of the lantern first. They add lights, LED lights attached to the structures, and then after that we have artisans here working on the exterior portion and also paintings on top. We add different kind of airbrush effects to make sure that they look very realistic. This type of lantern festival is originated from Zigong Sichuan in China. So it's been hundreds of years since they've been doing it. And of course, through recent years, it's been kind of revolving to making it more modern, to combining some more Western sort of elements. For Chinese culture, we use lantern and we top it with something outside exterior to make it even more attractive. We add colors to it. We make them into different shapes. My founder worked with an art director based in China, and the production or the manufacturing portion for the lantern started in April this year in China. There are about 47 people working in this project. 9 of them are artists, so they are doing the touch-up, the painting, and to kind of dress up the lantern. 30-some artisans, they do the welding part. They do kind of the shape of the lanterns. We also have quite a few. They are more specialized in the power portion for the lantern because it is quite a big production. We are trying to make this into a sort of fantasy park, dividing this into 3 different themes. The first one being the winter fantasy, because this festival is in the winter time in New York, the wildlife adventure. They're gonna see more about volcano, dinosaur. Towards the end part, the third theme part, we have the sweet dreams. A section is made of all sweets, made a lot of color, a lot of pink color into it.
23: 我觉得这是一个非常非凡的经历，在你小时候，看到了一个你脑海中想象的场景。
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11: Art can inspire, uplift, and give us a whole new perspective on things. On Stroke of Genius, we find creativity from all over the country and take you inside the minds of their brilliant creators. Learn how these artists make some of the most bizarre...
0: Hi, I'm Diana Wood, the crazy power wash artist.
11: Resourceful...
22: Everything around me inspires me.
11: And unique artwork from communities around the country. When you meet the people behind the art, you get to appreciate every stroke of genius. Ever walk by a really long food line and think, those people are crazy?
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11: Why would anyone stand hours on their feet before they can sit down to eat?
2: It's the best thing I've ever had.
11: Worth the Wait takes you to the front of America's longest lines to answer one question. Is it worth the wait? From a massive 7-pound burrito to a slice of pie that has locals going crazy, we'll let you know what's worth it and what's not. This is Worth the Wait. This country is full of unusual places to see and amazing things to do. But only the locals really know where to go. On My Go-To, we discover some of the strangest...
19: This is a brain of a gorilla.
11: ...most secret...
0: I am taking you inside one of my favorite places in the world.
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3: Oh my God.
13: You're on board North River Lobster Companies at Pier 81. It is the biggest floating lobster shack in New York City. Our specialty here is going to be our Shelly. It is a 28-inch lobster roll stuffed with some of New England's finest lobster meat.
3: Oh my God.
23: That's amazing.
3: Oh, we got a whole bag of chips on top of that. Icing on the cake.
23: It is delicious, but I feel like this is a meal for like a week. I'm about to...
26: I'm in lobster heaven right now.
13: It's a small piece of paradise. I mean, you come on board and you really feel like you're on a small vacation. We take you for a quick 45-minute cruise down in the Hudson. Before you know it, we're back, and you're welcome to stay on board as long as you please.
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0: You didn't hear. No. General Sherman is burning everything on his trek to the sea.
1: There's nothing kind of more fun than, as an adult or a grown man, being able to shoot guns and saber fight and beat up other people, and you don't get in trouble for it with the sheriff's department. It's just a matter of, they're starting the battle. Those were actually good shots. They set off the alarms.

0: are in beautiful Kearney Park, and you know, this is the venue where the Fresno Historical Society resides. It's our 100th anniversary this year. We were founded in 1919, and we've been in the park since 1962, and this is our 30th anniversary of Civil War Revisited right here in this beautiful location. The best ways to teach people, not just children, but adults as well, was to have them come to life and see things in action. As time went on, it became, of course, Civil War as part of it, but we also are teaching mainly about what life was like in the 1860s. As you span the grounds, you're going to see people in uniform and in dress and costume. It's very hard to get them to come out of their character. It's just like stepping back 150 years. Mrs. D.D. to you, because I don't know you.
1: Well, it used to be a house. Then blue-belly scum come through and burned my house. We heard about it before they come. I hid everything I could in the woods, buried the silver.
2: We live as close to 1860 as we can while we're here. This is my fourth day here now. Sleep in our tents. We cook over the fire. I've got approximately 52 family members that fought in the Confederacy. Anything from a private in the 38th North Carolina all the way up to a major general from Mobile, Alabama, who at the time of Shiloh was a brigadier general. So it's kind of a way for us to honor my family. My wife and I honor our family by doing this.
0: So much going on here. We have music that are on the veranda at all times. There's cooking, and you can learn about that. And then this evening at 5 o'clock is our night battle. We only do that once. People can tour our mansion. They can go shopping. They can get soap made. They can learn how food was canned and preserved in the 1860s.

we live in a fairly negative world, and so I think it's nice to come and kind of escape real life for a minute and just connect with the community. I think the biggest takeaway that people have is it's just a really positive event.

we're at the Water Lantern Festival. We're a national company, but this is our event in Fresno. Starts off as a music food truck festival, and we've got non-food vendors. We got face painting and henna, cornhole. We have some photo backdrops that people can take pictures with. We have different options. We've got a scavenger hunt that everyone gets. It allows them to go around and meet new people. So it's kind of just a very chill event. So we focus on five pillars. They're life, love, remembrance, unity, and peace. People decorate their lanterns for different reasons. A lot of people will dedicate their lanterns to lost loved ones. They'll write their goals on there. They'll also just write things that they love. It brings everyone together, just a way to celebrate the positivity in life.

0: Miss Puerta on there. I'm a teacher, and that's a really big part of my life, just to continue to stay positive and looking forward to the future. Some goals of mine to travel more, be more spontaneous.
1: I've always wanted to, like, write little messages and send it out in the water. Recently, my aunt just passed away, and I kind of want to dedicate this to her.
2: It's a way to bring people together, other people who have also shared in the same loss. It creates a connection between them. So I think the biggest takeaway that people have is it's just a really positive event.
3: You're watching My Go-To. Up next.
4: We were all born in Africa. We came here when we were younger. So that really engines what we do here, how we curate our designs, our looks, our prints.
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8: 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I can't breathe.
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5: Hi, I'm Cassandra DeBakey. I'm the event coordinator at Electric Feel Good, and I would like to show you our adult playground. Whee! Whee! We're an 80s, 90s retro vibe, so we opened the doors late September 2019. Yeah! And it's just been great to us ever since. People have really responded well to all of the colors and the lights. We get tons of Instagram fans posting and sharing things, and it's organically just taken Houston by storm, really.
6: It's awesome. It's fun.
7: It's extremely interesting. Nothing else is like this in Houston before.
5: Fun. You can always hear when people are going down, the screams. You go upstairs, people are, no, I don't want to slide, I want to slide. You finally get them to, and it's like they're a child again.
8: Hey, it was fun. I love the slide. My favorite part.
5: Everybody loves the 80s and 90s, so we have Atari Pong. This is our little throwback to Pac-Man. Very colorful. And then if you look to your right, you'll see the Electric Feel Good Light Bright sign, which is also 80s, 90s retro. If you go upstairs, you'll see that there's a Reading Rainbow throwback. People mostly like to be upstairs because here's where we have the slide, and people just kind of stay up here when they get up here. So our cocktail menu is chocked full of creative names that are throwbacks to 80s and 90s. There's the Beam Me Up Scotty. There's the EFG Phone Home, Rocket Man. There is also a brunch we feature on Saturdays and Sundays. It's from 11 to 3. It's called Saved by the Brunch. We feature Fruity Pebbles pancakes. We have those old school box cereals, mimosa specials. Everybody who comes in, they might come in a little skeptical about, you know, going down a slide at 30-something years old, and then they come back for more the next day. So that's all we want. That's all we're here for, is to make people have fun and feel good.
9: In a world where everybody wants you to conform, I think putting on something bright and sharp like this, you're able to talk about where you come from and perhaps what the prints mean to you.
10: Prints that showcase and celebrate West African culture.
9: Taking something that was very, very traditional, we brought it into 2020 and we made it modern.
10: I'm Addy Elavor, the founder and CEO of Iyanu. Iyanu is miracle from my native language, Yoruba, and it's also my middle name.
9: We were all born in Africa. We came here when we were younger, so we still have memories of back home. That really engines what we do here, how we curate our designs, our looks, our prints.
10: My outfit is bold. It's a statement piece, right? You know, the print speaks for itself. We have this men's blazer. It's saying that I am the life of the party. You can see the sun. You can see even snakeskin depicting the feel of West Africa. This is one of our best sellers from our Black History Month collection. It is a Fuwa dress. I would like to think the lines signify family and community's closeness. It just makes a great conversation starter.
9: The goal is to have the conversation ending with drawing parallels of similarities. People that aren't typically the same might be brought closer together because of a fit like this that will inspire conversation and hopefully will cause people to explore.
10: It's so important to embrace who you are, accept and love yourself. Being unique is what makes the world a better place.
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22: Kyella Designs is named after the owners and gives fashion items a whole lot of attitude.
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22: You can wear sayings like, "It's not me, it's you."
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22: All the jewelry, prints, and ornaments focus on the use of color as well.
23: I have a lot of functional art, like the coasters and the trays.
22: When it's time for a snack break, the beer garden is back.
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22: Traditional bratwurst with sauerkraut is coming in hot at the grill. 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
26: They try to mimic some of the spices and herbs that go into the meat version, and that's what gets the flavor there.
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26: The batter is just a seasoned flour, which is vegan, of course.
22: Mazza Wines has new flavors of mulled wine, and Mexican street corn hits the streets of Philly with Husky John.
27: They're coming out
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22: A great place for holiday cheer that never disappoints.
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11: Worth the Wait takes you to the front of America's longest lines to answer one question. Is it worth the wait? From a massive 7-pound burrito to a slice of pie that has locals going crazy, we'll let you know what's worth it and what's not. This is Worth the Wait. This country is full of unusual places to see and amazing things to do. But only the locals really know where to go. On My Go-To, we discover some of the strangest...
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11: 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How can we help our neighbors in need? Maybe it's as simple as a smile or a hug.
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16: It is a winter wonderland here, completely reimagined for the holidays. 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
16: Delco native CJ Deary started cooking at Nifty 50s when he was 15.
2: I graduated high school and I took a couple years off and worked down the airport.
16: CJ turned his love for cooking into a career at culinary school.
2: I was like, it's either now or never.
16: After years of cooking at restaurants and hotels, he came home to help his dad.
2: I wound up finding a job at a cancer center up in Northeast Philly, working underneath a master chef. I just trimmed this rind off.
16: That background in food health inspired his next career move, building a commercial kitchen in his garage.
2: Getting it certified and started in Norwood. And I was there for about a year and a half until I wound up here in media.
16: It's been 5 years and counting for Cedar Creek Catering.
2: Everything made with two hands.
16: Like his loaded charcuterie board.
2: It's nice and easy and simple.
16: He says his pork belly burnt ends are a real hit.
2: The meat lovers in your life will love you forever.
16: CJ also frequents local farmers markets with his fare.
2: We go to Media right here on Edgemont Street.
16: Every other Sunday, you'll find sourdough pizzas, homemade pretzels, and a full menu of scratch-made foods.
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2: 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We're just a small caterer that loves food and puts passion behind it.
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11: And unique artwork from communities around the country. When you meet the people behind the art, you get to appreciate every stroke of genius. What is true kindness? How can we help our neighbors in need? Maybe it's as simple as a smile or a hug.
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11: All Good is about finding everyday people doing good in their communities.
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11: Reaching out.
36: The community has a good heart. 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
11: And putting other people first.
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21: Yeah.
18: All Good is about finding everyday people doing good in their communities.
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18: Reaching out.
36: The community has a good heart. I didn't think they would have helped me like this.
18: And putting other people first.
37: It takes them back to who they were when they weren't homeless.
18: Even on a tough day, we're here for you on All Good. The extraordinary bond we have with our pets is unlike any other. Here on Pet Project, we consider our furry friends members of the family, and we know you do, too. So we're introducing you to some of the most amazing pets we've met.
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16: It is so festive in here, and if you have to get some shopping done, you're in the right place. So there is a jukebox musical that's coming to the Forest Theater, and it features songs from one of the best-selling singer-songwriters of the 1970s.
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7: The background of an American icon that maybe a lot of people didn't know about before. 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
22: Diamond's story is told through two actors, Neil now and Neil then.
23: Neil Diamond in the 60s, which is basically what I play in Act 1 to Act 2, he became a whole different performer with the sequins and the movement.
22: American Idol winner Nick Frattiani played the young Neil Diamond in New York and continues on the national tour.
23: He's a genius as a songwriter. And then he was a great performer. Performer too. She got no way to move me, Jerry. If If you love Neil, you are going to love the show. The story is so amazing and has so much heart in it.
22: Diamond himself was involved in the creation of the musical.
7: It's a very honest telling of his successes, but also what it sort of cost him personally.
22: The musical is named after Diamond's 1976 album of the same name, but features all the fan favorites from his career.
7: Crackin' Rosie.
23: You get America, Kentucky Woman, Cherry Cherry, Sweet Caroline.
7: And you get to sing along with it twice in the show.
23: It's a very emotional show. It's about finding happiness within yourself.
16: A Beautiful Noise, the Neil Diamond musical, runs through December 22nd. 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
16: 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Happy holidays, everyone. 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
2: Everyone needs a break from their 9 to 5, and we know you don't want to spend those vacation days on the couch. 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
25: I changed the game with this one.
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26: This actually stands for Girls Are Eagles. That was and is our chant.
12: Hold your horses, because everything is bigger in Texas.
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27: You have to evolve. I continue to evolve. I think right now we're on the top of our game. I know we are. Our cuisine is absolutely outstanding. But if you don't evolve, you'll go backwards.
28: There's so much that goes into a dish here at Tony's.
29: I think I'm driven, first of all, for balance. Everything is about balance. If you want to have harmony on the palate, for that harmony, you've got to have balance, both with the courses of food and with your wines. Very, very important, the pairing.
30: An executive chef here is still hands-on.
29: You go to a restaurant where the owner is there working, you know you're in a good restaurant. Not just socializing, but a working owner cares.
30: It's my chair. I sit there and I watch everything.
29: You can't get that from chains. You can't get that from an absentee restaurateur.
30: But I want to stay as long as I can. I intend to go out with fish in one hand and pasta in the other.
31: Well, Houston has lost a legend in the restaurant business.
32: Tony Vallone, the founder of the upscale iconic restaurant Tony's, has died at the age of 75.
33: Shock would be the first thing.
34: Tony set the gold standard for restaurants.
39: If you were fortunate enough to be a friend of Tony Vallone's, then you had lived your life right.
33: He's the kind of guy you didn't think would ever go away.
40: He's lasted five decades and has been at the top of his game.
41: You know, he had this huge personality, you know, and he was very secure of himself, you know, being an Italian, you know, and larger than life. And I told myself, someday I need to be like Tony.
39: Really, a light has gone out.
42: I think Tony's smiling right now.
16: All right, table 23.
42: I think he's here with us. I think he's helping and proud of us.
16: And a tuna toast.
42: When Tony passed away, the staff stayed. No one left this restaurant. And I thought that was quite a tribute to him and to his memory. Our executive chef stayed, and she's still here. And we're all working together as a team. I'm trying to continue his legacy, carrying on as if he were here, but then also adding new things because we have Kate is our executive chef. She's younger. She has newer ideas. When I was a little girl, I was always creating and hungry to work with my hands or to make something. I didn't know it would lead to this life. This is amazing because it fits me in so many ways. It is exciting. You know, it's hospitality. It's taking care of people. It's cooking for people. It's serving people. It's working with people. And it's done very quickly, and there's curveballs, and I thrive in this environment. Finding a mentor like Tony Vallone, he really saw that in me. And so he gently brought me along until I worked directly with him as executive chef.
0: She's very innovative. She's very creative. She tries new things.
42: For about 4 years, I worked between Seattle, Hawaii, on the island of Kauai, and then in France. So I left in June of 2017. I took a break.
0: She never left our family. She left the kitchen for a little while to do different things.
42: We lost Tony in September of 2020. After that, I hadn't been cooking. It's been 4 years. And I started cooking again. Getting back into the kitchen, weighing things with a scale, sharpening my knife, running around and making it happen. I remembered who I was as a chef. And how I moved. It was nice because I have experience in it. So it's nice to get back to something that you have experience in. That started it again. And then I just started cooking a lot.
0: It wasn't a real shock when she went with the staff in the kitchen for her to go back in.
42: Walking back into Tony's felt like home.
0: It was just a natural thing. And it just worked.
42: To work with this team, doing what we know how to do, trained by that man, it felt so right.
0: She gives the kitchen staff importance. They work for her. 120% they work for her. I do too. So it's a win-win.
42: All right, guys, so we're going to do a new dish tonight.
0: We study the menu every week.
42: So I have a table of four. And you want to add make it rain onto your course?
0: She makes changes that are needed.
42: That on them. Ingredients were very important to Tony Vallone, and that's what he instilled in us. First in season, first at Tony's. We're working with summer black truffles coming from Umbria. This cut of noodle is pappardelle, caramelly, and this shape is fun because it's like a little caramel wrapper. Mediterranean octopus. We're getting it from the Mediterranean, and it really makes a difference. We slow poach it in Sicilian olive oil and then crisp it up in a cast iron pan. When we're creating a dish, color is really important. Tony always taught us, first we eat with our eyes. We laser look at every detail. In terms of food, it's the highest quality. It's fresh ingredients. It's taking the flavor, and if it's not right, doing it again and again until it is right, and then it makes it to the table. Sometimes a sauce, I'll do it 5 times because it's not right. He taught me flavor, what I was tasting on my palate, and what balance was. Good acid, good salt, how to make sauces. All of those things, he took me and lifted me up in terms of this world and what it is. It's, you know, the fork right there because it needs to be right there. I loved it.
0: She is very creative with the dishes that we have, not losing their importance. I mean, you always know what you're eating, you know, but enhancing it with her touch.
42: It's bringing a 00 flour in from Italy, using local eggs, local egg yolks that are orange, and Sicilian olive oil. When someone orders a spaghetti a la chitarra cut to order, our pasta chef will pass me a sheet of a fresh pasta, and then just that, we cut it to order. The next step is cooking it, and so we season our pasta water with Sicilian sea salt. So all of these components from whether fresh local or the best in the world come together to make a simple dish. The flavors here, it's really important to me that we're capturing your palate. I like fresh ingredients always. It's bringing in the highest quality ingredients, and then they do a lot of the heavy lifting. Treating things simply, the simple dishes are the hardest ones to do. When it comes to the food, it's for me and for us, it's really important that it's delicious. You know, that it has to be delicious. I have espresso with him on Saturdays. His picture hangs over table 47, which is where we do business. And I'll pour us an espresso and tell him what's going on. And yeah, he's here. My goal as a partner now is to get out and to interact with our guests more and would love to meet new people. I want to be out here and interacting with them in the way that Tony and Donna do. I love working with Donna. Donna and I became closer as friends when Tony passed. Between what I was taught by Tony and what she was taught by Tony, she has the magic too, big time. You know, she's here every service. But we use our combined knowledge to run the business, and it's so much fun. It's moving forward. It's what are we going to do next? That was always what we did at Tony's, is how do we be innovative? How do we keep creating? Yes, the classical things are important to keep and remember, but we're a creative place here. So her and I are bouncing off ideas a lot. We are looking at things we want to change and ways to grow. I know he's proud. And now we just keep doing it and moving forward. And we don't have him in person, but we certainly have him in spirit. And I feel his blessing, and I feel his strength sometimes. We know how to do this, and we love it, and it's our life. So we're gonna do Tony's. We're gonna continue to do Tony's.
0: He'd be very proud of the way we're carrying on in his absence and in his honor.
42: He always said,
0: when I go out, I want to have pasta in one hand and fish in another.
1: We should all be staying active. And here on Pumped, we show you all the different ways members of your community are keeping in shape. Meet people who can make a gym wherever they go.
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1: And challenging what we think is possible.
5: 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That's what I love.
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1: 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When you meet the people behind the art, you get to appreciate every stroke of genius.
14: The Galveston Bay in the 1960s was very polluted. So it's good to see the bay come back. We've caught wonderful fish all in this bay on these reefs, and they're open to everybody to get out there.
15: They're like this big.
17: Anyone can be an oyster gardener as long as you have access to the bay. So these folks typically have a pier like you see here, and they dedicate about a day out of each week during the spawning season when they have their gardens suspended from their pier.
14: It's really low tech. You're putting clean shells in a bag in the water. You just want to keep it clean so that oyster spat will stick to that shell. And you rinse them once a week. At the end of the summer, you've probably grown a lot of baby oysters.
17: It only takes a few hours. They just go out and simply maintain those gardens, rinse them off to rid them of algae and sediment, and it gives a chance for any critters to escape.
14: That might be an oyster starting. It's easy, it's fulfilling, it teaches all these kids about what's in the bay.
15: We think that's why it's got different patterns.
17: shells in these oyster gardens come from Galveston Bay Foundation's Oyster Shell Recycling Program. We started this program back in 2011 to help recapture oyster shells that would otherwise just get tossed in the trash and end up in a landfill. And the reason we want these shells, they're actually great habitat or substrate, some might say, for baby oysters. So the Galveston Bay Foundation works with seafood restaurants spanning from Galveston into Clear Lake and all the way into the inner loop of Houston to collect their shells on a weekly basis.
2: I got a live 55.
4: We're out here today at the Sweetwater Preserve, which Galveston Bay Foundation owns this property. We put the recycled shell into these mesh bags. You can see them stacked up here. These are bags ready to go back into the water.
17: We quarantine those shells before we put them back into the bay to make sure they're free of bacteria, pathogens, or even invasive species. We then use those shells in our oyster gardening program to help enhance our reef projects, but we also place them directly into the water to make new reefs and build new habitat for baby oysters to come and attach to.
14: It makes fishing better because it cleans the water. Those oysters filter this water.
4: One oyster can filter 50 gallons of water per day. We're out here today with a volunteer group to monitor our reef, our oyster breakwater reef. So we are collecting a bag off of the reef and monitoring the contents of the bag and checking for the oyster recruitment. We periodically come out here and work with volunteer groups to help us measure the oyster growth on the shells. That way we know that what we're doing is still being productive.
14: Makes me feel good to help to keep it for the next generations.
9: It's definitely exciting when you see a bunch of, when you see like little ones that are just like, wait, that wasn't there before. What is that? It's a little one. Yay.
17: It's such a great program because it allows these folks to see a mini ecosystem right there on their pier. These oyster gardens become home not only to the oysters, but also to fish, shrimp, crabs, all sorts of species that then those folks and their children and grandchildren get to see and literally have a hands-on experience right there.
12: We should all be staying active. And here on Pumped, we show you all the different ways members of your community are keeping in shape. Meet people who can make a gym wherever they go.
3: You can literally make anything and everything yours.
12: Proving that age is just a number.
15: How old are you?
3: 80.
12: And challenging what we think is possible.
5: Get up, baby. Get up. That's what I love. I can't breathe.
12: So put on your sweats and join us to get pumped. The extraordinary bond we have with our pets is unlike any other. Here on Pet Project, we consider our furry friends members of the family, and we know you do, too. So we're introducing you to some of the most amazing pets we've met.
7: This is a duck I keep seeing everywhere.
12: The owners who go above and beyond to help them out.
8: I could tell it was love at first sight.
12: And the stories of resilient pets that inspire us all.
10: At least you have them pop and wheelie on camera.
12: 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This country is full of unusual places to see and amazing things to do. But only the locals really know where to go. On My Go-To, we discover some of the strangest...
10: This is a brain of a gorilla.
12: ...most secret...
18: I am taking you inside one of my favorite places in the world.
12: 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And here on Pumped, we show you all the different ways members of your community are keeping in shape. Meet people who can make a gym wherever they go.
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12: Proving that age is just a number.
7: How old are you?
3: 80.
12: And challenging what we think is possible.
5: Get up, baby. Get up. That's what I love. I can't breathe.
12: So put on your sweats and join us to get pumped. This country is full of unusual places to see and amazing things to do. But only the locals really know where to go. On My Go-To, we discover some of the strangest...
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12: ...most secret...
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17: We're at the Coppersmith Inn in Galveston, Texas. We purchased the inn October 31st, 2019. It was on Halloween, which was pretty fitting. And then went to bed, woke up innkeepers. We were a full house. We were sold out. And it was like a TV show. We had 10 people to feed and try to do a dry run on the first day. Mm-hmm. It was crazy. We were just running around trying to figure out, you know, what to do.
15: And I ended up cooking bacon-wrapped asparagus, which I've never cooked in my entire life. And botched it. We still had to serve it. I didn't have anything else to serve. I look back at those pictures and I'm like, why would I choose a food that I've never served in my life to cook on our first day as innkeepers? But
17: we've kept everything. Like the bones are all original. All the glass that's in the house that's wavy is original. All the hardware, the floors, all the woodwork, plaster, all of that's original. Derek is the one with the most interest in the historic homes. For me, I'm from Nebraska and I'd never been exposed to anything like this down here. We both have history and hospitality, and that's in fact where we met and fell in love.
15: We're both innkeepers at the Coppersmith Inn. We run the bed and breakfast here. It was not something that started off as a dream. Like, we had never looked in the future and said, we're going to be bed and breakfast owners. Like,

0: prison in Cuba, and then I found my way down in Galveston.
1: My connection with Texas, I actually moved to Texas to go to the University of Houston and stayed there for a number of years, about 5 years total, and then moved to Galveston, Texas a number of years ago.
0: I'm just surprised when I came down here just how much history is here. And I like inviting people, all my hometown friends down here too, and try to expose them to it. It's a great place to live too.
1: We're a small crew of two.
0: Yeah. Two and a half if you count our son. He's the sous chef in the morning, and sometimes you can hear him barking out orders, pick me up. But yeah, it's pretty much just us two.
1: It's a husband and wife own and run business.
0: Yes.
1: You know, when things get busy and all, you have to be able to rely on each other. You have to have each other's backs and all and pick up the slack for each other. So, I mean, teamwork, that's one of the things about working with your wife or your husband. It just, it's a unique opportunity to, honestly, to build stronger bonds between each other. And you know the other person is not going to quit because they're your husband or your wife. And they live with you, right? So. So it's one of the things at the Coppersmith Inn, we really want to provide an excellent guest experience. So when you come here, you get to break away from reality. We get to provide that. We can relax by the pool. You can enjoy our breakfast, lounge about in your bedroom, whatever you want to do. We try our very best to make sure that our guest experience is as perfect and relaxing as possible because everybody deserves to get away. Every single person deserves to break away, to relax, and just kind of escape reality for a while. That's what we hope to provide here.
0: And I think it's different than a hotel because it's more personal. We're a family-run business.
1: Teresa, she takes care of the day-to-day. She does about 50% of the breakfast. She takes care of all the reservations, all the check-ins. The majority of what I do is I help with the breakfast in the morning and any cleaning she needs to be done that's not done by our cleaner. We have an enormously wide range of people that come here. I mean, I think people from every single state so far have come here. We have people from all over the world.
0: All different ages, too. We've had people who just got married that are in their 20s or in their 50s. They've had honeymoons here.
1: Like with this being an 1887 house, it's built by German immigrant Alfred Mueller. He was a prominent architect on the island.
0: We're trying to keep everything period correct, but modern also and functional. We're keeping as much of the original home intact. Mm. Pretty much we want it to last another, 100 years or even more.
1: You get to touch history while you're here. You get to be a part of a structure that's on the island that's historic. It's just a super unique place to be. The wood is fully original. You can just feel the good hearty bones that typically in newer houses you just don't have anymore.
0: You're just far enough away from the beach where you can hear the ocean, but not the chaos of the seawall. So we're kind of like in the perfect location. It's a great place to disconnect completely.
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2: Worth the Wait takes you to the front of America's longest lines to answer one question. Is it worth the wait? From a massive 7-pound burrito to a slice of pie that has locals going crazy, we'll let you know what's worth it and what's not. This is Worth the Wait. This country is full of unusual places to see and amazing things to do. But only the locals really know where to go. On My Go-To, we discover some of the strangest...
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9: When I surf, I don't want to come back on land. It's quite nice to be on the ocean and kind of weightless and feeling the energy of the ocean. When I come back on land and I change out, I feel a bit more disabled. But when I'm out on the water, it really makes me feel alive and, intense.
10: Went out with Dan. We watched, surfing with him and having fun. We were looking at how he was actually surfing, and we said, you know what? We're going to be able to help him.

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1: We started collaborating about how could we make a custom surfboard that would work to fit my unique center of gravity, my unique body shape.
0: We've learned so much that's not just helping Dan, but it's helping every single one of the veterans that we serve.
1: I think we've really hit the nail on the head with this latest design right here.
2: Aspiring entrepreneur and social media visionary, I saw a future in social when everyone else didn't. On June 26, 2014, I founded Social Behavior, a fusion of social media and consumer behavior. My goal was to help businesses by tapping into our creative strategies. I begged businesses to trust me and take a chance on me. To date, we have helped 500 plus businesses over the last 8 years. We have grown from a solopreneur operation to a fully staffed agency on a new client waitlist, working with businesses to help them navigate the ever-evolving social media landscape is our passion. We've been Hiscox partners since the beginning of Social Behavior. They've grown with us. We've been able to lean on them for any updated insurance needs that we have. And I'm really thankful that they've continued to take this ride with us over the last 8 years. And I still like to say that Social Behavior is just getting started. I'm Karen Diamant, and welcome to Social Behavior. The goal of Social Behavior is to tell brand stories in the most creative way possible, using all the available platforms, all the tools that are available, and using our creative thinking and our creative strategy. When I first started Social Behavior, I told my mom that I would be charging business owners like her to manage their social media. And she laughed at me. She thought it was comical. And that was the constant response from every single person that I told that I would charge businesses to manage their social media. Social Behavior started off as a solopreneur operation out of my home-based office. Going door to door, begging businesses to take me on, trust me to just tell their brand story on social media. They didn't see the bigger picture. They didn't see that it was going to take over the world, whereas we did, and we tapped into it early on. So the technology has evolved and emerged, and us as a business, we also emerged. So I left my home office about 4 years ago, and now we have 8 full-time employees. We have businesses waiting to get in line and get on board with us at Social Behavior. Having access to a creative agency allows you to have creatives working for your business as if we were in-house, as if we were part of a team. We like to tell businesses that they can consider us their extended creative team. We understand that social media is a day-to-day ongoing practice that businesses need to enable and adopt. And we're lucky to have several clients that have grown with us since the beginning and have seen the evolution of social media and social behavior simultaneously. So sometimes they can get 10,000 followers in less than 90 days, which we've been able to accomplish on many occasions. And sometimes it looks like a TikTok going viral with 1 million plus views, which we always, you know, celebrate that here because that's a huge milestone for any brand. And it's a result of the creative strategy that comes into play, the creative content that we curate, and then launching that on their platform. It's a really rewarding feeling. We recently rolled out some Instagram workshops that we host here in our office. And every time we roll out a class, we fill up with, you know, eager learners that want to feel confident using all the social media platforms. Social media is telling, not selling. So when you approach social media as a way to tell your story, make sure that you tell it without selling it.

0: 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And here on Pumped, we show you all the different ways members of your community are keeping in shape. Meet people who can make a gym wherever they go.
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0: Proving that age is just a number.
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1: 80.
0: And challenging what we think is possible.
3: 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Get up. That's what I love.
1: Can't breathe.
0: So put on your sweats and join us to get pumped. Live like a local with Localish. Hey, Bay Area. It's time to share some amazing stories and feel good. We could all use some inspiration right now, and you've come to the right place. This show is all about good food, good people, and good living. On today's show, impactful art, Lebanese cuisine, spring skiing, Korean flavors. But first, a San Francisco legacy.
4: I feel like my culinary background is pretty distinctive and unique. All the cooking that I learned was from just watching my dad. I grew up in that restaurant, House of Banking. I was a very observant child. I always watched people cook. I always loved watching customers, their reactions. So my culinary education was really through like my family and through the restaurant. Growing up in the restaurant industry, as a kid, I obviously found it very exciting. I love food and everything about it, but I also saw how hard it was. I saw how difficult the life was, and I determined that that's not what I want. It took me doing something that made me feel really uninspired to realize what is actually inspiring for me, which is food and being around people and sharing our culture.
5: This right here, this is pickled daikon.
4: Being able to do what I've always loved doing inside my father's restaurant. House of Banking is a husband and wife venture. Both my parents ended up opening the restaurant back in 1988. And they honestly just did it to help support the family. My father had never actually studied culinary education. He started just working at restaurants. It became something that he fell in love with. And the two of them created a restaurant that became quite iconic in San Francisco. It's been around for over 37 years, and a lot of people say it's the best Chinese food that they've ever had. And we're talking about people not just from the Bay, but all over the world. So I opened Fang around when I was about 27, and this was a venture between my father and I. My dad has always thought about opening another location, but he never trusted to do it with anybody else other than with me, and we said we wanted to be a representation of our family and thus kind of put our own twist on the menu. But then there are also a lot of people who thought, oh, this is amazing. Peter Fang, your dad's like a legend and you can cook too. And they found that I was able to actually speak very well with people, both working in the kitchen and coming outside front of the house. People said you should go into food television. So the House of Banking cookbook is a father-daughter cookbook. It's written in both my father's voice and my voice. And it essentially chronicles my dad's journey from China all the way to the U.S., all his food experiences that have influenced him to become the chef that he is. And it also has my side of the story. So the recipes chronicle three generations of family cooking, right? There's my grandmother's food, there's my dad's food, House of Nanking classics and cult faves. It's about preserving our heritage, our culture, so that we can pass it down to future generations and have people be able to connect over food. San Francisco is honestly irreplaceable. There's really no city like it. Perfect weather, the landscape, everything from just the visual aspect is stunning. The city is built amongst so many different immigrant stories like ours. It just makes it so much more rich. and diverse compared to a lot of other cities. You just can't find the same energy and diversity and love.
0: Now, it's time to see how art is making an impact on the Bay Area.
2: San Francisco is something like the 17th or 18th largest city in the United States. But we have ballet, symphony, opera, art museums that are in the top five or six. You know, we're really lucky to have this incredible offering. It enhances the quality of life in San Francisco. And of course, it's a draw. It brings people in. It's employment, it's tax revenue. It's part of a vitalic community. Fine Art Museums of San Francisco comprises actually of two museums. We have the DeYoung Museum in Golden Gate Park, and we have the Legion of Honor over in Lincoln Park. But they're sister institutions under this umbrella of the Fine Art Museums. We work with artists in the Bay Area. We've done two exhibitions where we've done an open call for artists in the Bay Area. We've had thousands of submissions, and in one in 2020, one in 2023. We select about 800 works. They're hung floor to ceiling, corner to corner. Every piece is for sale, and all the profits go to the local artists. In this gallery today, we're surrounded by paintings and works of art by contemporary Bay Area artists. We're always cycling through new exhibitions, and we have an incredible season, both here at the DeYoung and over at the Legion of Honor. We've just opened the first American retrospective of an amazing film director called Isaac Julian. Isaac has really been a pioneer in art film, and he started single screen films back in the, you know, the 1990s. But in the early 2000s, he pioneered these multiple screen projections. You're not seeing the same image on each screen. You'll see a detail over here, and there's a bit of a narrative here, and there's another detail here, and there's another bit of narrative here. So it's really immersive. It becomes a kind of visual poem. And these films are, they're about empathy. They're about individuals. They're about people in society and the way that society impacts them negatively and positively. So it's a fabulous exhibition. We have an exhibition of photographs taken by Paul McCartney just as the Beatles were rocketing to stardom. And, you know, they were playing nightclubs in Liverpool and in Berlin. No one had heard of them. And then in a period of about a year, they became world famous. And someone gave Paul McCartney a camera in this period. And so just as the paparazzi were pointing the cameras at them, Paul was pointing the camera back at the paparazzi and recording from the inside this moment. So it's like a time capsule, and it's just, it takes you back before they were famous, before they were wall to wall. And it's the most charming and delightful kind of capturing of a moment of time. Museums bring people together. Museums are a place of conversation, of dialogue. For some people, it's a place to go and find respite. It's a place of escape. For other people, it's a place of education. And for others, it's a place of stimulation. It excites your own creativity. We're all creative. And I think that's the wonderful thing about museums. If you just give yourself to it, you don't have to know anything. The important thing is just to come here and use your eyes. And once you start using your eyes, you know, you're in for a treat.
0: Coming up, a pop-up inspired by Lebanese flavors. Art can inspire, uplift, and give us a whole new perspective on things. On Stroke of Genius, we find creativity from all over the country and take you inside the minds of their brilliant creators. Learn how these artists make some of the most bizarre...
6: Hi, I'm Diana Wood, the crazy power wash artist.
0: Resourceful...
7: Everything around me inspires me.
0: And unique artwork from communities around the country. When you meet the people behind the art, you get to appreciate every stroke of genius. Ever walk by a really long food line and think, those people are crazy?
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0: Why would anyone stand hours on their feet before they can sit down to eat?
9: This is the best thing I've ever had.
0: Worth the Wait takes you to the front of America's longest lines to answer one question. Is it worth the wait? From a massive 7-pound burrito to a slice of pie that has locals going crazy, we'll let you know what's worth it and what's not. This is Worth the Wait. This country is full of unusual places to see and amazing things to do. But only the locals really know where to go. On My Go-To, we discover some of the strangest...
10: This is a brain of a gorilla.
0: ...most secret...
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0: ...and spectacular spots you can visit in cities across America. Join us to find the places locals love on My Go-To. We should all be staying active. And here on Pumped, we show you all the different ways members of your community are keeping in shape. Meet people who can make a gym wherever they go.
1: You can literally make anything and everything yours.
0: Proving that age is just a number.
11: How old are you?
1: 80.
0: And challenging what we think is possible.
3: Get up, baby. Get up. That's what I love. I can't breathe.
0: So put on your sweats and join us to get pumped. Welcome back to the show. The popular pop-up, Ilna, is serving California Lebanese cuisine that celebrates the Arab community in the Bay Area.
12: Middle Eastern cuisine has different regions, and each of them have a very distinct flavor or style. I think with Lebanese food, it has a brighter approach. The pop-up was something that I'd always dreamt of, or at least this concept, to introduce this food to San Francisco, or this style of food, and this combination of using traditional recipes, using traditional ingredients. The pop-up came about from my desire to share this cuisine with the city, and it's basically taking over a space for a day. I'm popping up at Buddy, which is in the Mission, and they're good friends of mine. I think it's a good blend of all the cultures that I've been able to be exposed to. Middle Eastern, Latin America, Californian, New York, all of these different cultures all blend in. I'm tapping into memories of food that I've eaten as I grew up, food I've eaten as I, you know, departed the homestead and went to college, and food I've eaten at the restaurants that I've helped run and operate. But this is pita dough that's been infused with squid ink, gives it that really beautiful black color. Yogurt's a huge part of the cuisine, and I use it in several applications. And not just yogurt, but spices such as sumac, za'atar, cinnamon, cardamom. Those are all the five spices I look to in terms of Lebanese spice.
13: So this is local rainbow trout, steelhead trout. It's farm-raised, Mount Lassen.
12: I'm entrepreneurial by spirit and have helped open restaurants. I was a partner at a restaurant called Rich Table, which is here in the city, and departed from that and launched a wine label, which is still going. It's a wine label called Auger Wine Company. The collaboration in communities a large part of what I want to create with Ilna. For instance, Pam Tota, who is a ceramicist, and she incorporates Tatriz, which is the traditional Palestinian woven art, into ceramic form. Tariq Ghazaleh, who's been here and has spent his time performing art and music in effort to also raise money for his nonprofit that he's a part of, which is called Prosthetics for Palestine. Tara Bajele, she's the producer of Tara Wine Company, who import wine from Lebanon, Palestine, Cyprus, that whole Middle Eastern area. Lastly, Grand Coffee, who is run by a Palestinian, Nabil, who is just up the block here from us. I want to share this food with people, and not just the city, but, you know, California at large and those that are visiting as well. And, you know, seeing people enjoy the food and coming up, you know, unprompted, saying how much they really truly enjoyed everything is really what makes me feel like I'm on the right path.
0: Still ahead, fun in the sun takes on a whole new meaning in Tahoe. Nothing brings people together like a great meal. And at Bite Size, communities coming together around food is what we're all about. Join us as we take you around to some of the best and most unique restaurants around the country. You'll meet the people behind some of the best eats in town and hear the stories behind the meals.
11: Here's my father, Paco Lopez.
0: See some of the craziest dishes they have to offer.
14: We are eating 30 feet of pasta.
0: And meet some of the customers taking on their challenges. Let us add a little flavor to your day at Bite Size. What is true kindness? How can we help our neighbors in need? Maybe it's as simple as a smile or a hug.
15: All sorts of emotions.
16: Yeah.
0: All Good is about finding everyday people doing good in their communities.
17: So they come here and they can get their food, personal items, everything.
0: Reaching out.
18: The community has a good heart. I didn't think they would have helped me like this.
0: And putting other people first.
19: It takes them back to who they were when they weren't homeless.
0: Even on a tough day, we're here for you on All Good. The extraordinary bond we have with our pets is unlike any other. Here on Pet Project, we consider our furry friends members of the family, and we know you do, too. So we're introducing you to some of the most amazing pets we've met.
20: This is a duck I keep seeing everywhere.
0: The owners who go above and beyond to help them out.
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0: And the stories of resilient pets that inspire us all.
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23: One, two, three, go.
24: So my name is Christina Melville, and I'm a Moko Jumbo. I want the world to know that this is something good to do, and for the 12 years I've been doing it with me growing up, I can honestly say this did keep me out of trouble. It started in Africa, and then it was brought to the Caribbean. And you see a lot in carnivals, basically all over the Caribbean. And now it was brought here to Brooklyn. I did fall many of times. And I mean, I just learned from it so I know what to do next time. It's something good to do for the youth to do. And you basically get to experience new things.
0: Welcome back to the show. Tahoe is not just a destination for winter. It's also a great place for spring skiing and community events.

0: We are the spring skiing capital. We are one of, I believe, just two ski areas left in California, if not the whole country, that is still operating.
1: All you got to do is look up at these mountains. It's the cliffs, it's the chutes, it's the wide open bowls. So there's like ski terrain for every ability here.
2: Just the quality of skiing here this late is just superior.
1: Everybody comes here and does have a great time. It's the bars, the restaurants, the ambiance. No matter what, this is always just a beautiful place to come.
0: Everything from the weather to the activities to the people, it's Lake Tahoe.
1: Palisades Tahoe, celebrating our 75th anniversary this season, opened back in 1949. Of course, hosted the 1960 Winter Olympics, which truly put this resort and Lake Tahoe skiing on the map.
0: The snowmaking, that starts us off in the season, that gets us going. We have a lot of technology involved in that, from the automation to the equipment. That allows us to achieve the right product in the right volumes. Then we turn it over to the grooming department, and they use their technology and advanced skills to get us up and running and maintain the slopes. In a nutshell, we're improving the slope. Creates a better experience for the skier. So this is the LiDAR right up there, and that's shooting the beam out at 170 degrees in front of the cat, and it's essentially hitting the surface of the snow, and it's quickly computing the actual snow depth.
3: 0 to 12 inches is red, 12 to 24 inches is pink.
0: We can see where the thin spots are and where we have a surplus of snow, and we can move that around as needed. The tiller is the thing you see back there, and that's what leaves the surface behind us, the corduroy. We call that the money maker. We try to do is leave the best surface out there, seamless from pass to pass. Next year, we're investing in a hybrid snowcat, which is part diesel, part electric, much like a locomotive. There's a 20% reduction in emissions. So we are looking towards the future and the environment to be better stewards of that.
4: How do you describe the Cushing Classics pond crossing?
2: It's like the Imagination Olympics.
4: Strap a pair of skis on, get a helmet on for safety, a life vest as well, just in case you don't make it across, and pray that you're going to make it across with the right balance and the right speed. It's nothing but a good time.
2: This is entertainment. Are you not entertained?
5: He texted me about the event, and the first time I was like, that'd be pretty cool to go watch. And he's like, let's get up at 4 in the morning and go sign up. And then I was like, okay, you talked me into it.
1: So this is the granddaddy of pond skimming competitions. This is our 33rd year.
6: It's all costumes, all fun, all unexpected. Who makes it? Who doesn't make it?
1: And everybody who comes out just has a great time watching the show.
2: Obviously, there's a skill component to this. There's a technique component to it.
7: Go fast, stay fast, and fast.
2: There's the unpredictability of the water. And then when you try to add in costumes and different features, things get away very quickly. I think it's going to be a typical, beautiful day and a celebration to close out the season.
8: Up next, why fried chicken and Korean food have more in common than you think.
9: 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Learn how these artists make some of the most bizarre...
10: Hi, I'm Diana Wood, the crazy power wash artist.
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9: 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When you meet the people behind the art, you get to appreciate every stroke of genius.
8: Ever walk by a really long food line and think, those people are crazy?
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8: Why would anyone stand hours on their feet before they can sit down to eat?
13: It's the best thing I've ever had.
8: Worth the Wait takes you to the front of America's longest lines to answer one question. Is it worth the wait? From a massive 7-pound burrito to a slice of pie that has locals going crazy, we'll let you know what's worth it and what's not. This is Worth the Wait. This country is full of unusual places to see and amazing things to do, but only the locals really know where to go. On My Go-To, we discover some of the strangest...
14: This is a brain of a gorilla.
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15: You can literally make anything and everything yours.
8: Proving that age is just a number.
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8: And challenging what we think is possible.
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8: Put on your sweats and join us to get pumped. The extraordinary bond we have with our pets is unlike any other. Here on Pet Project, we consider our furry friends members of the family, and we know you do, too. So we're introducing you to some of the most amazing pets we've met.
19: This is a duck I keep seeing everywhere.
8: The owners who go above and beyond to help them out.
20: I could tell it was love at first sight.
8: And the stories of resilient pets that inspire us all.
21: You see having Popeye Wheelie on camera.
8: So give yourself a treat and join us on Pet Project. Welcome back to the show. Sal is one of San Francisco's top Korean restaurants and is getting noticed for trying something different.
22: I spent most of my career in New York City, and then probably I reached pretty high up. But at some point, I've noticed that my root as a Korean, as an Asian, there's always the ceiling that I might not be able to overcome as a concept, as a chef. I can be the head chef of a French restaurant, but probably it might not be the idea to owning a French restaurant as a Korean. And then I thought about myself, what can I do? All these techniques or skills that I learned from great chefs in a different cuisine, how can I show my cooking toward the diners? That's where I start my memories combining into my techniques. That's how this restaurant is starting. I want people having a somewhat memorable moment, not just the food. We've been hearing a lot of guest feedback. They never thought the Korean food can be this delicious. The name of the restaurant, Sal, means rice in Korean, uncooked raw version of rice. So when I decide to open the restaurant, I always consider myself, is there any heritage that I can carry on or any culture from my family members that I can feature or carry from my ancestors? My grandma was used to running a rice store, which I spent my childhood in my grandma's rice store, touching rice, legumes, and beans, and barley, all that. And then I could be able to identify as a young kid all the difference between all these grains. I still remember first day we opened without any promotions, marketing, or any advertisement. I still remember we had a 63 guests. That's how vibrant the city was. 8 months later, all the COVID happened. We had to shut the restaurant down. All of my cooks has to go back to Korea. And I thought, what should I do? What am I gonna do? And then overnight, it's like, let's try the fried chicken. Shortly after we started chicken, word of mouth was spread around the city that we are doing a fried chicken. Probably we are the busiest takeout shop I ever experienced. One of the biggest dilemma that I'm running a Sal is always, I feel like we are only cooking with the higher price point, somewhat by not so easy to approach menu. And starting this API month, we are offering a fried chicken. We have our Sal regular tasting menu is available. And then toward the end of the night, starting 8 o'clock, we are featuring Korean fried chicken. Diners are enjoying champagne, fried chicken, caviar, some of the Korean yashik menu, kimbap, tteokbokki, and sundae, which is Korean street food. That's not something that a lot of people expect the Michelin star restaurant is offering. But we kind of make a separate experience that people simply hungry, just come enjoy late night menu. So it is important to celebrate API month. As an Asian, it's a great month to celebrate ourselves. It makes the entire great community together. It's a part of San Francisco.
8: 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But tune in next week for an all-new episode. In the meantime, keep connected on social for more feel-good stories.

0: Everyone needs a break from their 9 to 5, and we know you don't want to spend those vacation days on the couch. So here on Out of Office, we're taking you to some of our favorite vacation spots, where the locals show us how to really relax.
1: And I could feel it when I went from one bath to the next.
0: Take in the sights.
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4: So I guess it's time to get started, you guys.
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0: We love them. You love them.
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9: I find out what animals have been living in what shelters the longest. You know, everybody knew what was wrong with the animal, but why wasn't anybody looking at what was right with the animal?
0: Close up, cuddly. And did we mention cute?
10: And if you decide that chicken keeping isn't for you, you can always chicken out at any time.
0: This is Pet Project.
9: I find out what animals have been living in what shelters the longest. And I do photo shoots and video shoots. And I've really grown a large social media following.
11: Firefly. Firefly. Moose. Volunteer.
9: I took notice that every single animal shelter had that one cat or that one dog that had been there, you know, years, not weeks, not months. And, you know, I became kind of in a healthy way obsessed with finding out why that animal was still there and why, you know, everybody knew what was wrong with the animal, but why wasn't anybody looking at what was right with the animal? When it came to Queen, one of my local shelters posted a story about her. And it said that she was approaching a milestone that nobody was proud of, which was 400 days in the shelter. So that's all it took for me to go meet her. And of course, you know, that's where I started bonding with her and then eventually came up with the plan to move in. For the longest time, I always told myself if there was the right dog in the right shelter at the right time, I would move in to bring them exposure. And I didn't even know if that would catch anybody's attention, but I figure surely it would. So Queen came from a terrible background. She was found living behind a dumpster. We don't know anything about her previous life other than we're pretty positive it wasn't good. She spent a third of her life at the animal shelter. She's dog selective, meaning she gets along with some and doesn't others. And of course that, you know, that doesn't help her cause when it comes to getting adopted. Other than that, it's a mystery on why she was there so long, because if you've seen any of the photos or videos, you know, those aren't staged. I mean, that's the way she is all the time. She just really wanted a human best friend. So living in the shelter was a lot harder than I thought it would be. It was not a comfortable environment. My bed was 4 feet long. I had a small desk and a chair. But she loved having me there, and we definitely bonded even more. You know, the first couple of days, we didn't get much attention at all, and I thought, oh my God, I'm going to be here for a year. And then one of my posts went viral, and I started getting hit with a lot of media questions, and that's when her story went, you know, worldwide. So that exposure is what brought attention to her potential adopters. They had a dog in the household that was a senior, but it passed away about a month ago. They came up to the animal shelter, and I could tell it was love at first sight. We wanted not just a home, we wanted the perfect home, and that's what we got.
12: Are you excited to go to your new home? You're so good in the car.
13: It's going to be a good life, Queenie.
5: Truthfully, my neighbor over here put out two coolers in the garbage, and I'm like, that'd work. In the last 4 months, I've adopted out 30 cats and kittens.
14: Are you Michael girl?
6: I'm Mike.
5: I'm Gail. We're longtime animal lovers and rescuers.
6: And we make cool cat coolers.
5: We create cat shelters out of coolers to help community cats.
6: The cooler makes a good shelter because It's well insulated. Usually people use it to keep things cold. And so they provide a good layer of insulation for the cat. You drill a hole big enough for the cat, but not big enough for a predator to go in where the cat would feel safe. You fill it with straw for bedding and provide extra insulation that the cat can burrow into.
5: Never blankets because it takes in moisture and it'll freeze.
6: We've decided a step up is to put a little like awning on it.
5: Yeah.
6: To prevent rain from going in the opening and getting the inside of the cooler wet. Anybody could do this.
5: The coolers are cute, but rescuing and stopping the suffering is a big deal to all of us. So we'll get a call in the community, and they'll say, you know, this is the fourth litter this female cat has had on my property. I don't know what to do. All the shelters are full. The first step is trapping the cat. These are cats that we trapped this morning. This is the beginning of the process. These are live humane traps. They will now get vet appointments, be spay-neutered. They're ear-tipped because ear-tipping shows the community, I've already been spay-neutered, don't open me up again. And they will either be released back to their original homes to keep fed, or we will tame them and hopefully the kittens could get adopted. So the process is kind of a long one, and the release is a very sad one. You know, I released three yesterday, and I cried all the way home.
8: Are you my baby?
6: I get teased about, you know, crying, but there's nothing like socializing and playing with little kittens.
5: Yeah,
6: it's one of the perks of the job.
5: In the last 4 months, I've adopted out of my little cattery production here 30 cats and kittens, and maybe another 50 that got spay neutered this year by me. We're self-funded. When Michael rescues, the vet bills are on him. When they come to my house, the vet bills are on me.
6: We took some money out of our retirement fund to pay for the vaccinations and some of the equipment that we would need to care for these kittens. And
5: you're either in or you're not in.
6: I just encourage people to, you know, start something like this in your community because it's easy. Most of the time we say is we're just regular people. Anybody could do this if they just care enough.
14: Still to come on Pet Project.
15: When she was 7 years old, Pueo was left with only one foot. I immediately thought, why don't we try to give her another foot back? And that's where the Burrowing Owl Prosthetic Project started.
14: And later.
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14: 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Learn how these artists make some of the most bizarre...
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14: Resourceful...
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14: And unique artwork from communities around the country. When you meet the people behind the art, you get to appreciate every stroke of genius. 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
14: Why would anyone stand hours on their feet before they can sit down to eat?
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14: Worth the Wait takes you to the front of America's longest lines to answer one question. Is it worth the wait? From a massive 7-pound burrito to a slice of pie that has locals going crazy. We'll let you know what's worth it and what's not. This is Worth the Wait. This country is full of unusual places to see and amazing things to do. But only the locals really know where to go. On My Go-To, we discover some of the strangest...
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14: So let's explore this country with the people who know it best. This is Localish. You're watching Pet Project.
15: You got to have that fighting spirit, and Pueyo absolutely does, and has accommodated so well to life just with one foot. So we're excited to give her a second one back. Here at Lindsay Wildlife, we specialize in special needs cases. When we got contacted about Pueyo, we knew right away that we wanted to give her a home where she can live for the rest of her life, as well as help her. And as soon as I heard about Pueyo's situation, that she only had her one foot, I immediately thought, well, why don't we try to give her another foot back? And that's where the Burrowing Owl Prosthetic Project started. I'm Emma Molinaire, and I'm the curator of Animal Encounters at Lindsay Wildlife Experience in Walnut Creek, California. Lindsay Wildlife Experience, well, we're a lot of different things. First of all, where we're standing right now is our exhibit hall, so people can come here and view live animals up close and personal and learn a little bit about animals, nature, and conservation. But we're also a wildlife rehabilitation hospital as well. Unfortunately for Pueyo, when she was 7 years old, she suffered what they suspect to be an animal attack. Her caregivers down at the Living Desert Zoo and Gardens discovered that she had a broken leg. Unfortunately, the lower portion of her leg began to die, and Pueyo was left with only one foot. What we thought of right away, that 3D printing was going to be probably our best option. And our folks who are helping us make this prosthetic have chosen to remain anonymous. We're able to customize a prosthetic that will work perfectly for Pueyo. So then we discussed and we decided that a more curved shape would work really well, because Pueyo can then rest on her heel, rest on the back of that prosthetic, allowing for her to have a rocking motion as she moves forward. The prosthetic try-on went so well today. We are so excited. The prosthetic not only stayed on longer than it's ever stayed on before, we're not seeing the prosthetic rotate, which is great. That was our problem with our last iteration. While the prosthetic fit and was sized appropriately, it kept rotating and then eventually fell off. It hasn't done that. So we're really excited to see that. We're moving on really well, and I'm really excited about the progress we made today. There are animals and, of course, people with limb differences. And a lot of people, when they first see Pueyo, they feel sorry for her. And that's not what it is at all. I mean, what I've learned working with this animal is that just because you are a little bit different and something is not exactly the same as everyone else doesn't mean that you're worse. What we're trying to do is help her reach her maximum potential. But this little girl with one foot or two, it doesn't matter. She's spunky, she's feisty, she's a survivor, and she's an incredible teacher for the story of all the burrowing owls. I'm very, very privileged to work with her and help her and just be a part of her life in any way.
14: Coming up.
0: WAG Brigade is the airport's animal assisted therapy program.
1: Traveling's stressful, right? So this provides them a little bit of comfort.
0: We're creating a sense of community with our passengers.
14: And later on Pet Project.
2: Oh my gosh.
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14: 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On Stroke of Genius, we find creativity from all over the country and take you inside the minds of their brilliant creators. Learn how these artists make some of the most bizarre...
18: Hi, I'm Diana Wood, the crazy power wash artist.
14: Resourceful...
19: Everything around me inspires me.
14: And unique artwork from communities around the country. When you meet the people behind the art, you get to appreciate every stroke of genius. Ever walk by a really long food line and think, those people are crazy?
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14: Why would anyone stand hours on their feet before they can sit down to eat?
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14: Worth the Wait takes you to the front of America's longest lines to answer one question. Is it worth the wait? From a massive 7-pound burrito to a slice of pie that has locals going crazy, we'll let you know what's worth it and what's not. This is Worth the Wait. This country is full of unusual places to see and amazing things to do, but only the locals really know where to go. On My Go-To, we discover some of the strangest...
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4: You don't want to skip anything on this. To the sausages. To the best worst you've ever had. We just wrapped Strahan and Sarah for the week, and one of my favorite things to do is to head out to My Go-To spot, which is Worst Bar in Jersey City. Craving it already. heading to get my sausage on. Some days we make a whole day out of hiking from Brooklyn to Jersey City just to eat the food. Charlie, don't hold up the group. It's about a 30-minute hike for a day of goodness.
5: We got our house bratwurst. And then moving over to this tray, we have the halal cart, deli currywurst.
4: This is my ducktail I've been raving about. You could never get through all the amazing food that is in this city from every culture and part of the world. If you want to try it, it's somewhere here in New York City and you never have to leave.
6: You're watching Pet Project.
7: We're at the San Francisco International Airport to visit the Wags Brigade, which is a group of therapy dogs and a pig who are here to make your trip more enjoyable. Wag Brigade is the airport's animal assisted therapy program. It's a partnership between the airport and the San Francisco SPCA to bring trained and certified therapy animals into the airports to make passenger travel more enjoyable.
1: It's great. I mean, the dogs absolutely love it. It's really rewarding to see all the people that respond very positively to seeing the dogs.
7: Wag Brigade is SFO and the SFSPCA, as well as all of the volunteers who volunteer their time to come to the airport and participate in the Wag Brigade. At the present time, we have 22 dogs and a pig on the Wag Brigade. Today, we have Lulu the pig, we have Jagger D. Wagger, we have Bombay, we have Banga, and we have Wrigley. Each of the animals has a custom vest with their name embroidered on the side, along with the Wag Brigade logo and the SFO patch, as well as a custom San Francisco SPCA patch. The idea for therapy animals got started the day after 9/11, when an employee at Mineta San Jose brought his therapy dog into work, and he was able to see that day how his dog was able to relieve passengers' jitters and anxieties. When we first launched the program, our main goal was to de-stress our passengers. However, what we quickly found is that we had found a way to connect with our passengers more on an emotional level. We've also found that we're creating a sense of community with our passengers.
1: This is Banga. She is a Shih Tzu mix. She's mixed with Pekingese and Poodle. She's been doing therapy work for about 5 years, and she's been at SFO for about 3. The amount of people I've seen kind of cry over the dogs, it's pretty incredible. A lot of passengers are missing their own animals when they're out traveling, so this provides them a little bit of comfort. Parents like to have their kids play with the dogs for a little bit, and that gives them a little bit of a break, because traveling's stressful, right?
7: The reaction that we get from our passengers is super positive. We find that not everyone is traveling for positive reasons. We come into contact with a lot of people who are traveling to funerals. They might be leaving home for the first time. So to see a dog in an airport is super fun. Passengers can pet the animals. Passengers can hug the animals. Passengers can take selfies with the animals. When a Wag Brigade animal walks into a terminal, we start to see people look up from their devices, and they start to interact with each other. They start to interact with the dog. They pet the dog. It's been proven that petting a dog reduces blood pressure. It makes people happy. The Wag Brigade animals are here 7 days a week. Each animal comes on a different day at a different time. And hopefully you'll be lucky enough to find us here at SFO.
8: El Gato Coffee House.
9: We are at El Gato Coffee House.
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9: We're Houston's only cat cafe.
2: This is pretty much cat heaven, I would say.
9: They're wildly popular worldwide, and it just became a fascination for me.
2: Oh my gosh.
9: We are partnered with the Houston Humane Society. We provide the adoptable cats. You bring the love. A favorite is the coconut meow chata, and we're now a fully functioning cafe. Our capacity is at 20, and we like to be between 15 and 18. It's kind of the sweet spot that where we find the cats are at their best.
10: Work your pose around that cat.
9: So cat yoga, it brings some fun and playfulness to yoga.
10: Exhale forward.
9: I think we all leave here with the benefit of the relaxation that not just the teachers bring, but also the cats.
11: 1, 2, 3, 4.
9: Hi, I'm Renee Reed. I'm founder of El Gato Coffee House, Houston's one and only cat cafe.
2: Oh my gosh. Hi.
8: This is the cat's home. They freely roam in this space. It's called catification when you take a space and you build it for cats. And to optimize the number of cats you can have comfortably in a space. So you'll see we have all kinds of nooks and crannies, places where the cats can kind of retreat down here in these benches, on shelves above.
2: These little paws.
8: They get the interaction with people when they want it, and they can retreat when they want it as well. You see Sterling, who's popping out. He's ready to play. California was the first state that you started to see the cat cafes come up. It became something that we didn't have in Houston, and I just really thought we needed to have one here.
2: This is pretty much cat heaven, I would say. I mean, look at this guy's face.

0: Your traditional mocha. Our guests, they order from our cafe.
1: Eggnog, meowka.
0: They sit back here with the cats and they help to socialize the cats, but the cats also provide to them what we call cat therapy. And there's known benefits of lowering stress and blood pressure with hanging out with cats.
2: I'm literally building a connection with this cat right here. I want to take it home, you know.
0: All of our cats are available for adoption. So we create these little cheat sheets that shows who we all have here currently. A couple of them you'll see are on sleepovers. We're at 173 adoptions. Sunday evening we do yoga with cats. I think that's honestly the cat's favorite part of the day.
3: Motion, inhale, hands above head.
4: My two favorite things are cats and yoga. She asked me if I wanted to teach and I was like, how much do I have to pay you to be like a teacher? And she's like, no, like I pay you. And I was like, what? So I guess it's time to get started, you guys.
0: Cat therapy is a real thing. Yoga therapy as well. Like the two combined is a really great thing.
3: So take a deep inhale.
5: Well, I think it's a great way for beginners to start yoga because it's fun and it's playful. And the focus isn't so much on hitting the poses. Anyone can do it. You just have to have a playful spirit and an open mind and a love for cats.
6: It's great to come and just spend an hour or more with them getting to know the cat before you take it home, as opposed to a shelter where you get a few minutes with them in a room but can't really see their personality.
3: So you can either stay here for Shavasana. This is her vision. This is like what was inside of her brain.
7: Your breath becomes lighter.
3: And she made it happen.
0: We do Saturday morning cartoons. We kind of make that as the more child-friendly event that we do. I love the 90s, so it's like Garfield and Heathcliff, all of those old 90s cat cartoons. I have been a cat person since I was at a young age, and my background is a CPA. I'm an accountant. I work, but that all goes into benefiting what we do here.
8: We approved a girl over the weekend.
0: Instead of being motivated by profit, we're motivated by the mission of adopting cats.
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3: She literally, like, dropped her job in finance and, like, opened up a flipping cat cafe. 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
0: Getting to wake up and say, oh, we found this cat a home. 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
10: Coming up.
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11: We first rented our chickens 2 years ago. 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
12: 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Learn how these artists make some of the most bizarre...
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12: Worth the Wait takes you to the front of America's longest lines to answer one question. Is it worth the wait? From a massive 7-pound burrito to a slice of pie that has locals going crazy, we'll let you know what's worth it and what's not. This is Worth the Wait. This country is full of unusual places to see and amazing things to do, but only the locals really know where to go. On My Go-To, we discover some of the strangest...
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12: ...most secret...
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12: 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Join us to find the places locals love on My Go-To. Nothing brings people together like a great meal. And at Bite Size, communities coming together around food is what we're all about. Join us as we take you around to some of the best and most unique restaurants around the country. You'll meet the people behind some of the best eats in town and hear the stories behind the meals.
18: Here's my father, Paco Lopez.
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12: 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What is true kindness?
9: How can we help our neighbors in need? Maybe it's as simple as a smile or a hug.
20: All sorts of

0: Emotions.
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2: All Good is about finding everyday people doing good in their communities.
3: So they come here and they can get their food, personal items, everything.
2: Reaching out.
4: The community has a good heart. I didn't think they would have helped me like this.
2: And putting other people first.
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7: 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The only thing you need to supply yourself is time and water. Our standard package, which is a slightly smaller coop than this, is 2 hens and everything you need for $450. We tell customers to expect a dozen eggs from 2 hens a week. This is the nesting box where the chickens will lay their eggs, so every day when you get home from work or school, you can collect your eggs from the chickens. Every day, you'll open up the side door of your coop here. That'll allow you to put water and food in the run. At night, the chickens will come into this part of the coop, and that's where they sleep. And if you decide that chicken keeping isn't for you, you can always chicken out at any time, and we'll come and pick it up.
6: First rented our chickens 2 years ago in July. They brought us the food.
10: Thank you.
9: Thank you.
6: They brought us the mealy worms to shake the bags and give them as treats. And in October, they called and said, well, the weather's getting cold. We'll be there to pick them up.
7: I would say about half of our customers decide to adopt. At the end of the season, they fall in love with their chickens and just can't give them up.
6: We ended up getting goats in September because we're those kind of crazy people. And we loved our goats, and we didn't want them to be lonely, so we ended up calling Rent the Chicken back and buying our own chickens from them. We designed a shed that's half for our goats and half for our chickens. Each chicken is really different. Some are much more friendly than others. Some will let you pick them up. Some will run away from you.
10: We can say, like, the eggs are from our chickens, and we collected them this morning.
6: The eggs are delicious. They're so good. All right, I'm going to have a fried egg. I think there's a huge difference between grocery store bought eggs. First of all, you can leave fresh eggs out without any risk of salmonella for a period of time out of the refrigerator. So that already tells you that they're safer for you. And when you cook them, the eggs are just like sweeter in some way. I feel so strongly about the importance of kids having a connection to where their food comes from. I think it would be great if more people took the chance to just rent the chickens.
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8: Hey, hi. Alyssa, how you doing?
9: Good.
8: So nice to see you.
9: Good to see you.
8: Awesome. Thank you so much.
9: Come on in.
8: Thank you so much for taking the time to share your house with me.
9: Absolutely. Do you want to take a tour? I'd love to show you.
8: Absolutely.
9: So my favorite part are the couches. And, of course, the decor that they put in here.
8: Yeah, I love the color.
9: Oh, yeah.
8: They're very comfortable.
9: Yes.
8: Yeah.
9: And I love our TV with the frame feature because people walking in, they don't even realize it's a TV.
8: I know, right? That's nice. I like that.
9: And it's nice, like, it stays like this all the time. Like, this is off.
8: Can you tell me about your experience with ABC's Extreme Makeover Home Edition?
9: Life-changing. Mm-hmm. And I call it therapy. I was forced to kind of face and deal with my trauma, but in doing so, it allowed me to basically have a fresh start at life, and where I was having highs and lows and they were this, now I feel like I'm just kind of steady and living life again and enjoying things, and this is home and I can breathe again, and so it's been nice. How was your experience?
8: It was unbelievably profound. You can't help everyone, but we have an opportunity and we can help you. And I think that's unbelievably humbling to me.
9: My favorite thing are the black cabinets.
8: Yeah, these are nice.
9: So I was so
8: perfect.
9: Surprised.
8: Yeah, yeah.
9: And in love when I walked in and
8: love
9: I saw
8: the handles too.
9: Black, yes. And I love this.
8: That's it.
9: Yeah. The gold trim features and it all bounces off the knobs. It's absolutely beautiful.
8: After First Horizon Bank surprised with the home fund, what were you thinking about that experience literally in that moment?
9: I think I was too shocked because it was already so much. It was like every corner revealed of the house was just something amazing. And then to have that, it was overwhelming. And I don't even know that I knew what to say because I was so shocked in that moment and grateful for just everything that had been done over the week and over that time frame. And this is my sewing room. I love the big countertop.
8: Mm-hmm.
9: And this was the dress that I sewed for Lincoln.
8: Okay. What personal and home ownership goals have you achieved thanks to First Horizon Bank?
9: Oh, I think the biggest thing that I've done recently that I was super excited about is I converted the under the stairs into a little play area for the girls.
8: Mm-hmm.
9: And I built a little dollhouse. So that was their Christmas gift from me. All their dollhouse pieces.
8: Okay.
9: And it's small. It's a small space, but it's perfect for them.
8: Yep.
9: And there's a mattress back here. And I plan on putting a TV down there at the end.
8: I've seen that. Okay. Thank you once again so much. And really appreciate the opportunity for you to allow First Horizon Bank to be a part of the process with you.
9: Well, we thank you for surprising us and being a part of this process. It's been
8: absolutely
9: amazing. Thank you.
8: You deserve it each and every day.
9: Thank you so much.
8: You're welcome.
20: I have always had this sense of why not me, or just wait, let me try. I was never babied. I was never treated like I was made of glass. If I fell down, I had to figure out how to get up. And my family really gave me this sense of fight. I'm Katie Sullivan. I am an actress and a Paralympic athlete. I was born disabled. I had the incredible fortune to be born to a set of parents that didn't see my circumstance as something to be hidden or to be ashamed of. I grew up in a medium-sized town in Alabama where there definitely wasn't a community for me having a limb difference. I did sort of feel like an alien at times. I can't tell you the number of times that someone would come up to me outside of the theater and just say, I've never seen anyone who looks like me on this stage. And to be honest, I never saw anybody that looked like me on Broadway or on TV until I was on Broadway and on TV. I am nominated for a Tony Award for my role in Cost of Living at Manhattan Theater Club. My half of the piece is a husband and wife who are separated, and she has gone through a really traumatic accident. It's not about disability, it's about relationships. With a piece like this that matters so much, I think you just sort of hope that you've made enough of a wave in the world and like made enough noise that people really can go, that matters, we need to pay attention to that. I think it's a dream of every actress to walk down the red carpet and have people say, who are you wearing? And being able to say, custom Christian Siriano is just a pinch me. He truly looks at fashion in an inclusive way. So when I found out that I was going to get to work with him, I was absolutely over the moon. Being the first amputee to ever be nominated for a Tony was such a huge part of my story and of this historic moment that the custom dress is designed to accentuate that. The bodice is black and there's gray tulle. I keep saying, it gives me robot ballerina vibes. Futuristic feminine is kind of my aesthetic. You can either embrace what you walk around with every day, or you can hide it. And I feel taking something hard like metal and turning it on its ear and making it sexy is really what I try to do.
4: Katie's prosthetic leg, her thigh, is black. And so with the black bustier on her Christian Siriano dress, this mimics the corset and her diamond earrings. I had to contact a cobbler about footwear for someone that has prosthetic who was able to make sure that Katie can walk safely in it, which is accessible, easy to put on and take off, smart for her health, and absolutely gorgeous. What was important for me was for Katie to wear the look and not for the look to wear Katie.
20: I was on My Name is Earl, Last Man Standing, NCIS New Orleans, a show called Legit, and most recently was on the new Dexter, New Blood. The changes that I have seen for performers with disabilities from the kind of role I was playing towards the beginning of my career, where disability was a bit more of the object, something that was like, oh, a very special episode of, you know, fill in the blank. Cut to where I was shooting Dexter. She was a woman who was a gossip and had a job, and the disability part of it was not a plot point. We never even talked about it. And I actually asked the showrunner at one point why. He said, I just really wanted for this show to look like the real world. It's nice to see little light posts along the way that that's where we're headed. The idea of being an athlete was so out of the realm of possibility. I did not run until I was 25 years old. I was given a pair of blades. I happened to be quick. So I competed in the London 2012 Paralympic Games. I just ran the 100 meters, finished sixth in the world, and I set an American record that day. It was just one of those moments in life where you can't believe where you are, standing at the starting line in front of 80,000 people. Nothing intimidates me anymore. Doing an audition in front of four people, that is no longer intimidating. I've always looked at the idea of can't is a four-letter word because there are going to be plenty of people that tell you no constantly, and people wanting to tell you that you can't accomplish what it is that you've set out to accomplish. But if you can take those instances and look at them as someone's opinion instead of fact, that is a beautiful place to start from. And just believe in yourself because you know what you can and cannot do.
2: Nothing brings people together like a great meal. And at Bite Size, communities coming together around food is what we're all about. Join us as we take you around to some of the best and most unique restaurants around the country. You'll meet the people behind some of the best eats in town and hear the stories behind the meals.
21: This is my father, Paco Lopez.
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2: 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What is true kindness? How can we help our neighbors in need? 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
7: Yeah.
2: All Good is about finding everyday people doing good in their communities.
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2: Reaching out.
10: The community has a good heart. I didn't think they would have helped me like this.
2: And putting other people first.
23: It takes them back to who they were when they weren't homeless.
2: Even on a tough day, we're here for you on All Good. The extraordinary bond we have with our pets is unlike any other. Here on Pet Project, we consider our furry friends members of the family, and we know you do, too. So we're introducing you to some of the most amazing pets we've met.
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2: And the stories of resilient pets that inspire us all.
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2: 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Nothing brings people together like a great meal. And at Bite Size, communities coming together around food is what we're all about. Join us as we take you around to some of the best and most unique restaurants around the country. You'll meet the people behind some of the best eats in town and hear the stories behind the meals.
27: Here's my father, Paco Lopez.
2: See some of the craziest dishes they have to offer.
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2: And meet some of the customers taking on their challenges. Let us add a little flavor to your day at Bite Size. You're watching Localish.
28: That's our slow one, right? Here we go. Simple. The steps are not hard. Oh, lele. Oh, la, la. I try to vary them, but it's a lot of repetition, and they do pick up the steps. Here we go. I started teaching Zumba 11 years ago. Tap, maybe about eight or nine years ago. I've danced all my life. I did ballet growing up. And then as an adult, I always went out and took classes. I took ballet and jazz.
29: I just want you to dance with me tonight.
30: You have no idea what an inspiration she is. It's just fabulous. She has blessed us all.
28: About 15 years ago, I was diagnosed with non-Hodgkin's lymphoma. And I've been treated, and I was in remission for about 8 years.
29: I don't want to hurt you.
28: This year in March, a virus affected the muscle around my heart. And that cleared up, but because they put me on a medication that conflicted with my cancer medication, I had to go off my cancer medication.
29: This time for Africa.
28: So by the end of April, they finally got me on another cancer medication. And by the end of May, I was back to normal.
31: Grace is very special to all of us. She's a very special person in this world, but we all think the world of her.
28: My husband died 7 years ago, and if I hadn't had dance, I don't know, it was really a lifesaver for me.
30: It just keeps us moving. Keep moving. Keep moving. You get older, keep moving every day.
28: I think they're proud of themselves because, you know, they feel like they're really, you know, dancing. I mean, you know, and they are. Come on, bounce. Everybody thinks I'm so amazing.
29: Gotta rest.
28: Because I'm 80 and I'm dancing, but I'm looking at these ladies.
29: Oh, lele. Oh, la, la.
28: And they're still moving. I mean, it's just makes me feel great.
29: Good.
28: Makes it all worth it.
29: That's it.
2: 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On Stroke of Genius, we find creativity from all over the country and take you inside the minds of their brilliant creators. Learn how these artists make some of the most bizarre...
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2: Resourceful...
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2: And unique artwork from communities around the country. When you meet the people behind the art, you get to appreciate every stroke of genius. Ever walk by a really long food line and think, those people are crazy?
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2: Why would anyone stand hours on their feet before they can sit down to eat?
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2: Worth the Wait takes you to the front of America's longest lines to answer one question. Is it worth the wait? From a massive 7-pound burrito to a slice of pie that has locals going crazy, we'll let you know what's worth it and what's not. This is Worth the Wait. This country is full of unusual places
0: places to see and amazing things to do, but only the locals really know where to go. On My Go-To, we discover some of the strangest...
1: This is a brain of a gorilla.
0: Most places to see and amazing things to do, but only the locals really know where to go. On My Go-To, we discover some of the strangest...
1: This is a brain of a gorilla.
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0: 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On My Go-To, we discover some of the strangest...
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0: 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Nothing brings people together like a great meal. And at Bite Size, communities coming together around food is what we're all about. Join us as we take you around to some of the best and most unique restaurants around the country. You'll meet the people behind some of the best eats in town and hear the stories behind the meals.
6: Who's my father? Paco Lopez.
0: See some of the craziest dishes they have to offer.
7: We are eating 30 feet of pasta.
0: And meet some of the customers taking on their challenges. Let us add a little flavor to your day at Bite Size. You're watching Localish.
8: Oh my goodness.
9: What's up? I'm Emily Wang, and I'm here as a celebrity godparent for the New York chapter of Saving Our Daughters. Saving Our Daughters is an organization that encourages young girls of color to break through social barriers such as bullying, anxiety, and low self-esteem. I'm super excited to be here today at Rise New York, and I'm even more excited to meet my Cinderella, Addison. We're going to be rising above our hometown, New York City, and at the same time, talking about how we rise above our problems in our daily lives.
11: The best thing I can do to forget all about the bad things is try to think about, like, the positive things.
9: Addison! Hi, my Cinderella. You look beautiful.
11: You too.
9: Are you excited?
11: Mm-hmm.
9: We're gonna fly over New York. Are you nervous at all?
11: No.
9: No, me neither. Let's go.
12: Addison has always been a very independent kid. She's always been a little adventurer, but she also has a quiet side. As a teacher myself, I truly believe in really watching the well-being of kids' mental health. You never know when is the moment when what you say really hits home with your kid, or any kid for that matter.
9: Oh, oh my gosh. Remind me what grade you're going into?
11: Fifth.
9: Fifth. Are you like, how do you feel about that? Are you excited or worried?
11: Ooh. I'm kind of worried.
9: You know what? I actually feel the same as you. Do you have a way to deal with those worries?
11: The best thing I can do, like, forget all about the bad things, is try to think about, like, the positive things. And that there's always something in life to still live life for.
9: So what are some of the lessons that you learned from Saving Our Daughters?
11: You can be strong and smart and brave in many different ways.
9: I think the whole foundation is really great for young girls. We founded by a trailblazer like Kiki Palmer, and that she inspires girls to follow in her footsteps.
12: I feel like watching Addison go through the event with Emmy today, seeing that she had a lot of fun, and just having another sort of role model to look up to, just being confident in herself, following her dream, doing what she enjoys doing, has been really encouraging.
11: I'm really happy that I get to spend today with you.
9: Aww.
11: I mean, like, not every single kid gets to meet a celebrity.
9: Well, I'm very grateful that I could to spend the day with you. You're such a special kid. You're smart, you're so sweet, and honestly, I'm honored to have you as my Cinderella. Looks like we're about to fly over New York. You ready?

0: spending the day with you really helped me see how young girls can be inspired, because you are strong, smart, and you're learning to deal with the world at such a young age, and that just warms my heart. Stress is never really going to go away, but you can deal with it by doing as much of what makes you happy as possible, and just remembering that you are always bigger than your problems. You are stronger, you are better, and you have the strength to rise above them.
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2: Worth the Wait takes you to the front of America's longest lines to answer one question. Is it worth the wait? From a massive 7-pound burrito to a slice of pie that has locals going crazy, we'll let you know what's worth it and what's not. This is Worth the Wait. This country is full of unusual places to see and amazing things to do. But only the locals really know where to go. On My Go-To, we discover some of the strangest...
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2: 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On My Go-To, we head on down the side streets to find the beloved places you won't want to miss. 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Here on Pet Project, we consider our furry friends members of the family, and we know you do too. So we're introducing you to some of the most amazing pets we've met. 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On Stroke of Genius, we find creativity from all over the country. 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You're watching Localish.
8: What's amazing?
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9: What are those like go-to pieces in a woman's closet that make her feel good, that she knows it's never going to be wrong, it could be right for any occasion? 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
10: At Laaleen, founders Molly Howard, Meredith Melling, and Valerie McCauley were inspired by one simple thing, the classic stripe.
9: The idea came to us when Valerie and I first met as colleagues and editors at Vogue. So we were seeing new trends every month, every week, every day, thanks to Instagram. And so as editors, we were getting kind of exhausted on reporting on all the newness. We thought the customer must be having a similar experience. And when we looked around, we saw a lot of stripes. And we just thought, isn't that just like a wonderful palette cleanser? It's an iconic graphic. It's timeless. It's malleable. It's, you know, for men, women, children, you name it. So that's what really got us thinking.
8: And then how, Molly, did you enter their story?
11: Well, we met through a mutual friend. And they came to me with the idea. And they kind of said, you know, they were very humble, and they were like, we know what we know, and we know what we don't know. And this is our concept for the creative. Like, what do you think about this as a business opportunity, and do you know anyone who might be interested in joining us? I went back to them, and I was like, this is how I would approach it, and I want to be your third co-founder, and I want to be the CEO.
10: Laaleen has been a fan favorite for 7 years now. So you might be asking, how did they keep the likes of Olivia Wilde and more celebs coming back for more?
11: We always want to present the customer with a kind of a reason to come see us again, that there's something maybe last week wasn't for them, but hopefully this week will be. And it does, I would say, invigorate older styles as well because of the way that we style. Meredith and Valerie have such a strong background in styling, and I think that's a big part of what you see on the website. So it's a good way to show people constantly different ways you can wear new styles, old styles.
12: Bringing that around full circle, the jeans that have recently launched as part of the Lulene family, if you will say. So what inspired you to go the denim route?
13: Well, again, it started with the customer. So when we would present the clothes on the website, we wanted to show sweaters back to a way that a woman would actually wear them in real life. So that's jeans, really, for the most part. So we would bring jeans from our own closet and photograph them with the sweaters on set, have them up on the website, and people would write in and say, I love the sweater, but also the jeans. Can you tell me who makes them? And that happened enough times that we were like, there's an appetite for the customer. She wants the total look.
11: It was also a real learning experience for us because I think we'd been so deep in the sort of call it ready-to-wear world for a long time that we really had to learn kind of a whole new animal. I mean, there's so many specifics around denim. It's really its own beast. And we really loved the idea of each kind of having our signature style that was really kind of what we wore and who we were.
10: The denim is an amazing moment to celebrate, but what's even more amazing is the work they do within the community.
13: We have leaned very much into the Lower East Side Girls Club, which is a local organization, and I'm going to let Molly tell you more about it because I get choked up because we just had a beautiful May with them. We did prom giveaway with them. Oh, it was so beautiful. And then we went to their gala. And then we did our amazing Don't Let Disco dress, and we had a presentation with their Grownish class, which is all about learning through experience. And it's a wonderful local organization. Close to my heart.
11: We launched at a time when we were kind of advised to be more of that anonymous brand by people around us. And so we, like, considered that at start. And then we were like, the whole point of this is that it's really an authentic, true brand, representation of who we are. You know, we think that with all the clothing, like, we try not to make clothing that doesn't feel urgent to at least one of us.
13: We do a founder's fitting for every drop, so.
11: So why would we not make the brand voice authentic to who we are? The Girls Club, it's like an incredible state of the art facility. I mean, it's like the mind is blown when you walk in there. Every time we were there last week, and I was just like, every time I'm here, I cannot believe how incredible this place is. And these kids are just like incredible, and it's such an opportunity. We're so lucky. And by the way, they're so cool, and they tell us what's up, and they tell us what's cool, and we really rely on them to know what the youth wants and is thinking.
12: If someone is watching this piece right now, and it's the first time of ever, which you'd have to live under a rock to not have heard the lead, but what do you hope that they feel when they put on that piece of clothing?
13: Amazing. Like, they never want to take it off. My favorite, you know, customer feedback, DM, email, whatever, is, I've been wearing this sweater for 3 days in a row now. And I'm like, that's what I want. I want it to be that go-to piece, because that means you feel like yourself in it, you feel beautiful in it, you feel confident in it if you're going back to it again and again and again. So
11: we always said that we wanted to make clothing that the women wear the clothing and the clothing doesn't wear the women. And I think that's really important. Like, we want you to shine through. That's really the point of what we make.
10: With Laleen's endless list of celebrity friends, they started something called La Band, where famous faces celebrate the stripe. And well, I wanted in on the fun too.
11: Oh, how comfortable are the jeans?
12: It's so comfortable.
11: They're like,
12: but also so flattering. I feel like the second I like pulled them up, it just like everything.
13: Just updated the fit slightly, but maintained the signature extended cuff because when, you know, we always like to pull our sweaters down like over our wrists, but sometimes you've like really good jewelry on and you want to show it off, so it cuffs back nicely like that.
12: Gosh,
11: I knew it. I knew this was the one for you. I know.
12: That looks. It has pockets.
13: That's a signature. Laleen dresses always have pockets.
11: This is a Selena. Mm-hmm. It's cotton poplin, super lightweight, comfortable, breezy, easy.
12: Well, I have had so much fun learning about Laleen and, of course, getting into these pieces. Thank you so much for your time.
11: Thank you so much.
12: It was great to spend the day.
11: Oh, my God.
13: Oh, we've had so much fun.
11: Looks amazing.
13: Enjoy.
11: Don't take that off.
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14: 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I'm Michael Koenigs, and this is More in Common, a show where I travel the country looking for stories about what brings us together. It turns out this country has countless stories of unity. But to find these extraordinary friendships, we have to reach out. This is More in Common.
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24: It's such an honor to be able to be noticed and recognized for the biggest buffet and voted the best buffet in the USA. A lot of people come out of Philadelphia because it's a great trip to get away, to de-stress, to see some farmland, to see an Amish buggy, and have a great meal on top of that.
25: The food is really good here.
26: Our food is PA Dutch, which to me and some of our customers have also said the thing is like home cooking, like going to your grandma's house. I can give you a few items that we have that are the most popular ones, which is our smoked beef brisket, which we smoke ourselves every night. I would say 100 to 150 items. Tender roast chuck, mashed potatoes, fried chicken, potato cakes, corn fritters, a little bit for everybody.
24: Well, our pricing really varies. So if you come for breakfast, a child price is under $10. Adult price is $15, $16. Lunch is a little more expensive. And then dinner is when we really bring out everything. You have steak and seafood. It's still only $25 to $35.
26: They're cooking the hamburgers to order right now. Our chicken takes 18 minutes, and this is hand-breaded. This is the cook's main prep aisle. So right now they're doing our baked yams from the produce department. Then we cut them, and we have a sauce and brown sugar and butter and salt that goes on it. This is the dessert slash salad area. Right now, Lisa, she is making our eclair pudding. So we have our version of a cheesesteak that we call a smorgie cheesesteak, that don't get confused with a Philly cheesesteak because it's totally different.
24: It's such an honor to be able to be noticed and recognized for the biggest buffet and voted the best buffet in the USA. We literally have a buffet that's 200 feet long, and there's different types of food the whole length.
26: We take big groups. If you walk in with 40 of your closest friends, you're being sat with 40 of your closest friends.
24: We literally can seat 2,000 people at one time. Last year, in 2023, we served over 1.2 million people. One of our sayings is every bite matters. Like, every single piece of food that goes out on the buffet is important and must be to our standards of excellence.
27: It's hard to say what my favorite dish is, because anything of protein, meat, and then meat, the steak and the hamburger and the kielbasa and the chicken and the wings, and then some more meat.
24: We have things like shoe fly pie and whoopie pies, mashed potatoes and filling and corn and peas. It's just the kind of food that is Lancaster County's known for. COVID was an absolute nightmare. Obviously, we had to shut down the whole building for months after month after month, and we started having these horrible nightmares. Are we ever going to open up, or will there ever be a buffet restaurant again? But we are happy to report that we are back and busy as ever and serving more people than we ever did before.
28: People keep knocking on the door and go, can I buy cheese? And I don't have retail space.
29: Do not call this a vending machine. This is a dispensary.
28: Everybody likes a good dispensary.
29: It's like a little store.
28: You're going to see some wood, marble, and slate boards, knives. There's jam, chutney, honey, crisps, and crackers, cured meats, and all of our cheeses. Yep.
29: This is everything you need to build a charcuterie board, including the board. Urban Creamery.
28: Urban Creamery.
29: With a cheese dispensary.
28: You have to say, I did not come up with this. They do exist in Europe, but usually they're in rural areas. They're not in the middle of the city. I've been in cheese for a really long time. And when I moved to Philly, I had this idea of, like, really wanted to do an urban creamery. I think an urban creamery is really a modern idea of how to really use what we have to make do and to improve the entire chain. We use milk strictly from local family farmers that do amazing work with their herds right outside the city. So the milk is super hyper local. We are 3 years in now and we have 9 international medals and we sell from Maine to California from Kensington. No cash.
29: No cash.
28: So this is our Moonrise, a little mini washed rind. We coagulated with thistle flowers and French calf rennet together, which is very rare technique, but it makes it taste super peanutty. This is our award-winning intergalactic, coagulated only with thistle flowers. It's very delicate, kind of olivey.
29: Oh, hello, Philly Schmear. This is our cream cheese.
28: This is our original Philly Schmear, and unlike cream cheese, this is actually made from whole milk, so less butterfat, more tang, not waxy or pasty. You can put it beautifully on a cheese board with some honey on it. We're going to have some cheese from guest cheesemakers, and we're going to post a thing on our Instagram every week of what's going on in the machine this week. So you know what's up. This was a junkyard 3 years ago. So we turned into a pollinator garden. We opened the gate. We invite people in to go enjoy yourself, relax, have your lunch. Everything is recycled. Even the stones are recycled rubbish from the neighborhood. The benches are the original beam of the building. It's 140-year-old wood. I'm in a neighborhood, and being part of a community, you want to invite people in, and you want to give people the full experience. Where else can you get cheese? Literally, what, 8 feet from where it's actually aging. Also, we know that whatever is here is perfectly aged because we age it for the machine. The proof is in the pudding. The shippers filling this machine. Yeah, day and night. You can dream of stuff in your head, but when you make it and people actually buy it and like it, and then you actually have a, you know, business and it moves commerce and it helps farmers out there do what they do best.
0: Every inch of detail has been thought of. Every detail we tried to exceed the guest's expectation from the moment they walk in the door. It's the stemware perfectly polished. It's the silverware that's polished. It's the napkin that's set 2 inches from the edge. It's all those small things that maybe the guest would never, ever pay attention to. This guest is the first time they're going to experience this. And it might be our 700th service, but it's their first time being here. And we have to remember that. So in episode 7, Forks, season 2, the bear, they showcase Ever in a great way. I think they relate somebody coming to this restaurant and exactly what would happen.
1: Chef, what do all these different colors mean?
3: Orange is a dietary restriction, yellow is out of town, green is a VIP, and blue means kitchen tour.
0: All the color codes mean certain things to different tables, and we certainly go through that whole process. The expediter really takes full control of the kitchen.
4: Order in, two caviar on deck.
0: It really is like air traffic control. They're the pulse of the kitchen, but they're also the pulse of every single table that we have here. Ever is a multi-course tasting menu, centrally located in the West Loop here in Chicago. The cuisine is very seasonal, specializing in vegetables with a very subtle hint of meat and protein throughout the menu. People come here for the experience from the moment they walk in the front door to the moment they leave. So the space we have here is about 6,500 square feet, dining anywhere from 50 to 65 people a night. When you enter the space of Ever Restaurant, with the walls that are curved and there's a lot of depth in the lines, we wanted it to be a little bit of timelessness to it. We were involved in 2 of the episodes for season 2. Episode 4 was filmed next door at our cocktail lounge called After, and that episode was the Copenhagen Bakery. The food, of course, was Ever's. The plating, all of that was done by myself and the team. It showcases the city in such a great light. It shows our industry at its true core. Well, there's ups and downs, there's everything in between, and does a great job of searching those moments out.
5: Every day here is the freaking Super Bowl.
0: How they take a character, someone who's very kind of rough and raw, and we're able to shape them in a way that it infects their personal life as well as their professional life. And you see Richie go from character who barely wakes up, smoking cigarettes, rolling out of bed, who just really doesn't want to be engaged in anything, to the final end of his time at the restaurant.
7: Go get him, Richie.
4: Thank you, Chef.
0: I see that in so many young cooks these days, where we're able to infect the way they think, we get into their mind, the way they operate, and I tell them every day it's not a light switch.
7: He said you're good with people. He's not wrong.
0: So Ever specializes in a degustation style tasting menu, seasonal, very seasonal ingredients. We try to grow from farmers that are locally surrounded within the surrounding states, Iowa, Michigan, Illinois, Wisconsin. We're really trying to support the sustainability of these local farmers and very small farmers as well. As humans evolve, so do restaurants. This experience on its own is a representation of who I am today.
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2: Worth the Wait takes you to the front of America's longest lines to answer one question. Is it worth the wait? From a massive 7-pound burrito to a slice of pie that has locals going crazy, we'll let you know what's worth it and what's not. This is Worth the Wait. This country is full of unusual places to see and amazing things to do. But only the locals really know where to go. On My Go-To, we discover some of the strangest...
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14: If you compare the DNA of every human being on the planet, you'll learn that we are 99.99% the same. 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I'm Michael Koenigs, and this is More in Common, a show where I travel the country looking for stories about what brings us together. It turns out this country has countless stories of unity. But to find these extraordinary friendships, you have to reach out. This is More in Common.
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20: It feels so good to be back in the Bronx and right here in Westchester Square. I'm here at Caridad on Williams Bridge. It's one of my favorite places to go to. The best Dominican food in town. That's at least my opinion. So I'm going to go inside and have some more. Great food over here. Great selection.
23: Yeah, feliz.
20: Spent a lot of times here, a lot of good memories. Every single time I walk into here, you think about the time you spend with family. With my mother, my brothers, my sister, my nieces and nephews, we often come here just for a quick bite to eat, great Dominican food. The toughest thing about eating Dominican food is, you know, I'm a pescatarian now, so now I go to the bacalao. It's always one of my favorites, but Tres Golpes is a classic. You know, you're thinking mangú. I like some yuca. We don't have some on the table, but on a rainy day like we've been experiencing recently, sancocho is great. All of it is good. You can't really go wrong. There's not a bad dish here. Being Dominican to me is about hard work. That's what it's about. I think of my father, who's Dominican. I'm Puerto Rican and Dominican. And my father, his work ethic is something that he passed down to me, and that's something I think all Dominicans have. You could put a Dominican anywhere in the world, and I think they're going to thrive. My father moved here at a very young age, and at the age of 15, lived on his own in the Bronx in a furnace room, paying rent, working in a grocery store, packing bags, and also going to school, all on his own. He opened up one of the first bodegas in upstate New York in Albany. And that's the hard work and the work ethic that he instilled in me. And I think that's one of the main reasons I'm here today. I'm Puerto Rican and Dominican. I have to say this right here pretty much exemplifies my life, right? Because the Puerto Ricans, we call this pegao. This is pegao. But the Dominicans call it concon, right? So when I'm around my mother, it's pegao. When I'm around my dad, it's concon. Want some concon?
25: I'll take some pegao.
30: Chocobar Cortez is based off of my family's 95-year-old chocolate manufacturing company, Chocolate Cortez, which is based in Puerto Rico and the Dominican Republic. The idea was kind of to create a space that was sort of celebrating that tradition of our chocolate, because it's something that, you know, a lot of people grew up with our chocolate. They have sort of fond memories, a lot of nostalgia. Something that's really unique about our company is that we are almost completely vertically integrated, meaning that we work directly with the farmers and make the chocolate ourselves and then, you know, serve it to you here at the restaurants. So we'll start with the grilled cheese. It's brioche bread with cheddar cheese and chocolate butter. So really simple, really delicious. The tacos are mofongo shells. And mofongo is a typical Puerto Rican dish that is mashed plantain and then fried. We take it a step further and make it into a taco shell, which then you can, it comes with sort of roast pork, pineapple pico de gallo, and then comes with our chocolate hot sauce to add that chocolate element. Most popular drink is choco martini. It's really simple. It's just our, you know, frozen chocolate mix. It's got vodka and Irish cream, and that's it. We shave some white chocolate on top. And the other cocktail is called our Don Ignacio, which is named after my father and my grandfather. So it's kind of like an old-fashioned but with rum. And it comes in a glass that has a 70% dark chocolate rim. It kind of melts in your mouth as you drink the cocktail. You know, when people come to the space, they're just so surprised at how beautiful it is, or, you know, that it transports them to the Caribbean. That's what it's all about, is to really keep that tradition alive, keep our culture alive, give people who don't know about our culture the opportunity to learn about it and learn about, you know, everything that we have to offer.
2: Art can inspire, uplift, and give us a whole new perspective on things. On Stroke of Genius, we find creativity from all over the country and take you inside the minds of their brilliant creators. Learn how these artists make some of the most bizarre...
11: Hi, I'm Diana Wood, the crazy power wash artist.
2: Resourceful...
7: Everything around me inspires me.
2: 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When you meet the people behind the art, you get to appreciate every stroke of genius. Ever walk by a really long food line and think, those people are crazy?
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2: Worth the Wait takes you to the front of America's longest lines to answer one question. Is it worth the wait? From a massive 7-pound burrito to a slice of pie that has locals going crazy, we'll let you know what's worth it and what's not. This is Worth the Wait. This country is full of unusual places to see and amazing things to do. But only the locals really know where to go. On My Go-To, we discover some of the strangest...
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13: When I surf, I often I don't want to come back on land. It's quite nice to be on the ocean and kind of weightless and feeling the energy of the ocean. When I come back on land and I change out, I feel a bit more disabled. But when I'm out on the water, it really makes me feel alive and, you know, intense.
17: Went out with Dan. We watched, you know, surfing with him and having fun. We were looking at how he was actually surfing, and we said, you know what? We're going to be able to help him take his surfing to a whole nother level.
13: We started collaborating about how could we make a custom surfboard that would work to fit my unique center of gravity, my unique body shape.
17: We've learned so much. That's not just helping Dan, but it's helping every single one of the veterans that we serve.
13: I think we've really hit the nail on the head with this latest design right here.
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0: Hi, my name is Dustin Durham. I'm the marketing events manager for Public Market in Emeryville. Public Market is a collection of restaurants and bars and shops in Emeryville, all under one roof. So we have over a dozen places for you to come with your family and your friends to play games, to grab a drink at the bar. We started doing these monthly pop-up events where we were having local artists, purveyors coming through and kind of teaching classes. And it was open and free to the public. So we started with the idea of doing a dog bandana making class. And then from there, it kind of grew into something that's now, we have over 10 local vendors here, people that live and work here in the Bay Area that own their own stores that are targeted towards the pet population. And so instead of just doing one event, we're now doing a much larger event. We were toying around with the names of what to call this. So, like, I thought maybe like Public Market or Public Barket is what I landed on because I feel like it was easier to pronounce. Some of the vendors that we have out here, for example, like Ellen Schershoff Photography is here. She's a high-end photographer that does portraits of dogs. She's out here doing free portraits. We have Sophie Dow here, who is an illustrator. She has her own series, children's books. Also, we have people who do pet treats, pet baked goods, leashes, bandanas, accessories, purses. It's all over the place.
1: My name is Ellen Schershow, and I am a dog photographer. Today, I'm giving a little snapshot of what I do in my studio, which is to create a boutique photography experience for dogs. And what I do is I just figure out what their love language is. That was so good. You gotta figure out what their love language is. So for some dogs, it's snuggles. For some, it's chicken. For some, it's barks or meows. For some, it's whispers. For some, it's liver. Lou's love language is definitely liver.

0: under 20. 2 hours is not that long. So we shall see.
1: So my name's Sophie Jiao, and I'm an illustrator in Oakland. I'm here today drawing portraits of dogs. So if people bring their dog by, I'll be here illustrating a portrait of them, and then you can take it home. I've been kind of drawing my whole life, and I do art for a living. But the first time I did the dog portrait as an activity was 3 years ago in 2021. I did it at the Hermes store in San Francisco. Well, dogs are just like so inspiring, you know, and as an artist, I'm always drawing from life. And so they're kind of like the ultimate, like, in 2021. I did it at the Hermes store in San Francisco. Well, dogs are just like so inspiring, you know, and as an artist, I'm always drawing from life. And so they're kind of like the ultimate, like, muse, you know. My dog is always doing really funny things and having a very, like, human expression on their face. So it's just fun to be able to use art to capture those moments. I'm hoping to be able to draw 15 dogs today. Let's see how that goes. I already see, you know, 10 dogs just walking around, and it hasn't even started yet. So I'm pretty sure I'll be able to get through that. I think that, you know, people love their pets, and they'll, you know, often do anything for their pet, even if the pet doesn't understand quite what's happening. So I think this is going to be a really popular event. Everyone loves an excuse to spoil their pet.
2: We should all be staying active, and here on Pumped, we show you all the different ways members of your community are keeping in shape. 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
5: 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That's what I love! Can't breathe.
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17: Jake's Roadhouse is about a quarter mile south of Foothill Boulevard or Route 66. 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
18: This is California style barbecue. It's a little different than Texas barbecue or Memphis, but this is what my customers love.
17: As you're walking through Old Town, Jake's Roadhouse really stands out. They have a little bit of everything. It's colorful, it's unique in that, I mean, look around with all the road signs and whatnot. And the food, though, is what is really good.
18: I came from Zacatecas in 1977. We came to California, and a couple years later, we went to Wichita, Kansas. I used to work in two restaurants, dishwashing, busboy, and then I became a cook. That's how I started.

0: had a barbecue. And we came back, and I opened Jake's Roadhouse in 2000. I finally got the chance to make it my way. So, for example, I have a spicy barbecue that I make with homegrown peppers, molasses, brown sugar, and ketchup. And that's my Tony barbecue sauce. And people love it.
1: Tony learned this business literally from the ground up and does it better than anyone I know. I enjoy eating everything there.
2: I'm sure every Monrovian is happy that he ended up here. Thank goodness. I have tried so many barbecue restaurants in Southern California, and quite honestly, this is one of the top barbecue places, and I come all the time.
0: We always try to please the customer. When they leave, they need to leave happy so they can come back.
3: We are at Suprema Provision. It is a wonderful, if not my favorite, Italian restaurant here in the West Village. And we're here because I have partnered up with the team behind Suprema, Stephen and Josh, to have midnight spaghetti on their late night Thursday through Saturday.
4: Midnight spaghetti is an old tradition out of Italy, where at the end of a night with friends at a bar or a restaurant or club, you'd go back to somebody's home and put up a pot of water, make a simple sauce, open a bottle of wine, and end your evening with friends having a bowl of spaghetti and a bottle of wine. We have four pastas. We have a pistachio pesto with fresh rigatoni, which is fantastic. The difference with swapping out pistachio nuts for pine nuts is huge. We also have a bolognese, and I should say that it is a beef-only bolognese, so there's no pork. Traditional bolognese many times have ground pork in them. And we have the ever-popular cacio e pepe. And ever-popular means that if you have a cacio e pepe on your menu, it's got to be really good. And finally, we have a penne rossa.
3: I think Midnight Spaghetti has the perfect late-night menu because there aren't too many choices. Sometimes you glaze over when you have too many options, but it's just the right amount of options. You have something that's meaty, you have something that's nutty, you have something that's cheesy, you have the pink. I mean, we really put a lot of thought into curating the team of four pasta. The reaction to Midnight Spaghetti has been awesome because when we're at the window, you really get to see in real time people perk up and they notice it and they smell it and they're curious. Can't believe how inexpensive it is and what delicious drinks you can get with it, all for such a modest price.
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16: Booyah. Madam.
17: The best about being Italian, everyone should be Italian. There's two kind of people in this world, Italian and those who want to be. But probably our biggest trait in Italians, other than tongue on our hands, is la familia. Family's always number one for us. Hi, my name is Mario Manfredini. I'm a Berwyn firefighter and a proud Italian American. My father is from Sant'Anna Pelago, and my mother was from Calabria. Some of the best advice I ever got was from a guy with a second-grade education. my father, and it was to work hard and provide for our family. And I lived by that. So I came from a family of five kids. We're a blue-collar family, but Sunday was always our day. We'd go by my grandparents, my aunts and uncles, so there'd be 30 of us together for a Sunday meal. Very special memories. Once a year, we'd have the Mother Mary statue in the middle of our dining room. As a family, we would get together, say the rosary, and then, of course, break for meals and camaraderie. I always thought I was going to be a cowboy. I couldn't find a horse big enough, so I rode on a fire truck instead. I have my firefighter familia here. You know what? A third of our life is spent together. One of the things we do at the firehouse is cook. We're here for 24 hours a day. We got one guy today is gluten-free, so I got a little gluten-free pasta for him. One day, one of our other guys was cooking, and I saw him break out a jar of sauce, and I'm like, I'm sorry. I can't let that happen. After all the training from my mother and Nona, I said, listen, I got to make the marinara. Made the sauce. Guys enjoyed it. From that day forward, I became one of the firehouse chefs. Speed forward a few years, I started cooking for some charity events. People liked my sauce. I eventually jarred it, and now my sauce isn't available in about 10 or 12 stores. Recipes from the firehouse, mariosmarinara.com. Gabish.
13: They put the Irishman between the two Italians.
16: Yes.
13: I'm actually 6 foot. That is true.
16: It's true.
13: You wouldn't know it between these two.
16: Yes.
13: But I do love the Italians. I love working with them. What can I say about Mario? How much time do you have? Leadership, walking the walk and not just talking the talk.
16: I grew up with this man. I love him. We were on the same bowling team.
17: Do you remember the name?
16: What was the name of that bowling team?
17: The Italian Assassins.
16: Italian Assassins. That's what it was. That's right.
17: But we slayed the pins.
16: My family are good cooks as well, too. I dabble. I'm nowhere near as good as Chef Mario here. He's phenomenal. He's phenomenal. I mean, I know that sounds like I'm... like that's... Did it sound a little...
17: No, it's good.
16: Hold on, let me see.
17: Keep it in the reel.
16: Let me see. What's the script?
17: Keep it in the reel.
16: Phenomenal. You did say phenomenal. Say phenomenal, right? As much fun as we have at the firehouse, it's not fun and games. People are counting on us. We need to be there for them. So Mario and I both got on the job about the same time.
17: One of my first fires, it was actually my last shift. They started laying on the air horns, which means to get out. Well, as a dumb little rookie, I actually thought that meant someone was running over our fire hose.
16: It didn't occur to you because you're busy fighting this fire until somebody actually came in and grabbed your tank and said, get the hell out of the building. You don't know what to do.
17: Within 3 minutes, the ceiling collapsed. It is an inherently dangerous job.
16: After we come back from a hard day like that, making sure the public is safe, we get to look forward to one of Mario's dishes, you know, which is awesome.
17: It's like an Italian household. We got to eat well. An army marches on its stomach, as they say. Speaking of which, look at the panzette. This is sometimes our therapeutic session where we get to talk to each other, let our feelings be known. You know, like Firehouse Festivus.
16: Yeah.
17: You know, just to be good people. Integrity, honesty, these are things my parents instilled in us. You're going to meet your maker one day, and you don't want to embarrass the family. Auguri a tutti familia e amici di italiani di Chicago.
18: This is my famous fountain. It's tourist attraction in Chicago. One morning, I came out of my studio, stepped straight, and they popped. It sparks my brain, so I have to do it. My work is in Harold Washington Library. It's in the Chicago Park District. Very good private collectors of art. You know, to be between Picasso and Chagall, I feel great. But this is the most famous work, so thank you, Pope. Hello, my name is Jerzy Kenar. We are in Chicago in my studio. Years of working in the wood, 3D. Then I did many paintings in black and white, and I make some powers, macho man power, power of love, power of hate. My grandma said that I have pepper in my because I can sit in one place just looking for something, you know?
19: Hey, Jersey.
18: Hi, Father. So good to meet you.
19: Jersey just is embraced in the moment and say, how do I take all these feelings and all these expressions and all these ideas and put it into art?
0: My idea was to bring some echo of Africa to the pieces. When they celebrate something in Africa, they use the drums, a lot of rhythm and dance. And so somewhere I put in the altar, you know, the feelings of drums.
19: The detailed carving, the detailed flow, you feel it, you see it. He's amazing. He's amazing.
0: I have to get the move of the composition, of the get the rhythm. Because I try to do different, never works. It just, that was, like, that's not, you know.
19: Right. It is my favorite depiction of the Holy Family I've ever seen in my life. Dedicated to all the children who lost their lives, Jerzy Kanar. So you represent the African American, the Hispanic, the South American, the Caucasian.
0: So I mix it in the middle that we are America.
19: My job is never to limit him. My job is just say, okay, fly. And he always flies high.
0: The idea was to make the door about Polish immigrants coming to Chicago by the air and by the water. This is the energy of these great people coming out for the next generations. So he asked, so what you doing? I said, oh, I am artist. Artist? Alcoholics and druggy man. Get out. No, no. I get so mad and I use the worst Polish words I knew. So I never get any loan. I met many people who pushed me down. So I, you know, I was crying in the corner, never in front of them. The punches behind me, this is my biography. Punches of success, of tears, punches of winning, losing. Every punch means something. To be an immigrant, you have to learn everything from the beginning. When I do one project, I'm looking up. There's nothing there, but week passing and something starting grow. And it's growing bigger and bigger, and I have to give the birth. And it's beautiful because it's endless.
6: Nothing brings people together like a great meal. And at Bite Size, communities coming together around food is what we're all about. Join us as we take you around to some of the best and most unique restaurants around the country. You'll meet the people behind some of the best eats in town and hear the stories behind the meals.
20: Here's my father, Paco Lopez.
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6: 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What is true kindness? 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
6: All Good is about finding everyday people doing good in their communities.
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6: Reaching out.
25: The community has a good heart. I didn't think they would have helped me like this.
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6: 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The extraordinary bond we have with our pets is unlike any other. 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
31: Well,
1: It is time for me to go home.
2: Kennedy was, as people will say to this day, she was my ride or die. You wouldn't even have known she was going through cancer. She never let it stop her till her last breath, literally. And she was like, yeah, cancer doesn't have me. I just have cancer. I'm Darnisha Evans. I am the co-founder, but now president of Project Kennedy. And this is her and Kaya, her sister. We was actually at a breast cancer walk in honor of my mom. Project Kennedy is a not-for-profit organization. We do whatever we can to basically bring a smile to families that's suffering through this cancer situation, as we call it. And it came about when Kennedy was going through her journey. We basically lived in a hospital for 5 days. Then we go home for 3 weeks, go back for 3 hours of chemo, go back home for 3 weeks, come back for 5 days. We did that for a whole year. Our support system was awesome. People say it takes a village. I have a whole kingdom. Kennedy were close to my friends. All of my friends became her aunts and her bonus uncles. We needed nothing. We was just showered with love and gifts. A lot of parents don't get that. We walked through the hospital halls and saw kids laying there by themselves because the parents had to go to work and there was no one there to sit with them. Kennedy thought of having this organization organized in a way that we can give back to families that was the same way that was things were given to us. Then we came up with the whole Project Kennedy. We provide gift cards to families. We have a ton of blankets that we get embroidered Love Always Project Kennedy. We make big baskets full of whatever the kid needs or wants. Our biggest fundraiser or event every year is our walk, which is called Walking for a Friend. We named it that way so that you can showcase whoever you're walking for. Kennedy didn't stop. She became a member of Sigma Gamma Rho Sorority Incorporated. She was a member of the National Council for Negro Women. We published a book. She wanted people to see what cancer patients actually went through. And she was good for a year and a half. She got back to her normal life and did normal things. June 16th, 2020, the cancer came back. They called me in a room and said, she's never going home. During her last moments here, she would always tell me, I'm okay. Mom, I need you to be okay, but I'm okay. She didn't want me crying to the point of our household became depressed. You know, we didn't have a sad household. We didn't have a gloomy atmosphere around us. She stayed happy. She smiled all the time. When she wasn't trying to smile, she was smiling. And that's just who she was. Before she passed, me, her, and Kaya, we wrote our New Year's resolutions. One of her tickets said, I just want my organization to flourish, and I want to help as many people as I can battling cancer. I do this for many reasons, but mainly my baby.
6: 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On Stroke of Genius, we find creativity from all over the country and take you inside the minds of their brilliant creators. Learn how these artists make some of the most bizarre...
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6: Resourceful...
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6: And unique artwork from communities around the country. When you meet the people behind the art, you get to appreciate every stroke of genius. Ever walk by a really long food line and think, those people are crazy?
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6: Why would anyone stand hours on their feet before they can sit down to eat?
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6: Worth the Wait takes you to the front of America's longest lines to answer one question. Is it worth the wait? From a massive 7-pound burrito to a slice of pie that has locals going crazy, we'll let you know what's worth it and what's not. This is Worth the Wait. This country is full of unusual places to see and amazing things to do. But only the locals really know where to go. On My Go-To, we discover some of the strangest...
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14: The Bridgerton Experience is a chance for fans of the show to immerse themselves in the world that Shonda Lamb brought to life in the show.
15: When they say immersive, it's completely immersive.
14: We want people to feel like they're arriving at a Regency era destination and having that audience with the Queen. It's a chance for people to come together. It's a chance for people to celebrate. It's a chance to live vicariously and experience something that you don't get to do every day.
16: The performers were phenomenal.
15: You could tell they were professionally trained ballet dancers doing the acrobatics.
14: There's live music, which is played by an extraordinary string quartet playing popular music.
15: The quadrilles that they taught us to dance, costumes, everybody's just in the mood, atmosphere, the picture taking, perfect. I'd recommend it to anybody.
14: We want people to feel like they're really a part of the story.
16: I really loved the bows and all the presentations to the Queen. I thought was really exciting.
14: The opportunity to kind of gain the favor of the Queen, catch her eye, and be named the diamond of the evening is something that's really important for us. One of the opportunities I enjoy quite a bit is the Artist Studio, which is, I think, a really fun, interactive opportunity to go into an iconic location from the show and actually have your Regency era portrait done and then captured and put on your phone so you can share it with others. There's a chance to go to the Modiste where you can top off your outfit and maybe find that finishing touch and also really see costumes and wardrobe from the show itself. Come ready to have a really great time. Dress, be inspired by Regency era and bring friends and just enjoy.
10: It really is a lot of fun.
14: Those who really want to get involved and participate heavily, there's the opportunity. And it's also a really enjoyable experience if you want to sit back and kind of like enjoy the performance as well.
17: I love the fact that they had people talking in that era.
18: Join me in giving a most heartfelt note of thanks to our beloved performers for the evening.
17: Made me feel that I was in that place. It was marvelous.
14: To attend the ball, you can go to thebridgertonexperience.com, find tickets there. The shows run Tuesday through Sunday. We have several shows a day on certain days, so there's plenty of opportunities to be our guest at the ball.
20: First of all, welcome to the world's largest laundromat. It's 13,500 square feet. There are approximately 150 washers and 150 dryers. We never close. We never close. I mean, that's a rule. We don't close. This is the largest laundromat in the country. We're in Berwyn, Illinois. We're staffed 24 hours a day. If it's 10 o'clock, you'll find, you know, maybe 70, 80, 90 people. Plus staff. We have people coming from Hazelcrest. We have many people coming from downtown.
23: I come to this one because, first of all, I've been coming here a long time. Nice laundromat, nice environment, nice everything.
20: We've built the place to have space for people. We've got, you know, about 40 folding tables inside the store.
0: Nobody else has a bird aviary, a large play area for the kids, a vending area with benches for people to sit. You know, we see kids come in here with their homework. All our equipment gets switched out every 6 or 7 years. What you see is a store that looks relatively new because that's how we maintain it. We keep it looking new. Well, the store itself is probably about 75 years old. In 1982, it basically got to the current size. That's when there was a contest thrown by the Coin Laundry Association of America as to who had the largest laundromat. And the fellow who owned it in 1982, they came out and measured, and he won. So he changed the name to World's Largest at that point. You know, we got to the point where I felt I could take it over, and so I bought it in 99. You know, we had a fire here in August of 2004. We got here, the place was totally gone. I found a great architect, and I found a good retail design shop to help me with the colors inside the place. And the result is we made a laundromat that, quite frankly, I think is as good looking as any laundromat in the United States. We've connected ourselves really strongly with the community. I came up with the idea of doing a Read to Ride program. We give away 20 bikes every year for kids 6 to 15. They put their name, address, the book they read, and get a signature from mom, dad, or their guardian, or the librarian, and then they put it in the big box up there, and we pull them. We'll be up to about 380 bikes that we've given all together. This place is about community. It's a high bar we've established for ourselves, and we don't want to let it fall down. You know, we're always looking for ways to do something a little bit different. We want to be a laundromat that handles everybody's needs.
6: 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On Stroke of Genius, we find creativity from all over the country and take you inside the minds of their brilliant creators. Learn how these artists make some of the most bizarre...
30: Hi, I'm Diana Wood, the crazy power wash artist.
6: Resourceful...
8: Everything around me is finding me.
6: And unique artwork from communities around the country. When you meet the people behind the art, you get to appreciate every stroke of genius. Ever walk by a really long food line and think, those people are crazy?
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6: Why would anyone stand hours on their feet before they can sit down to eat?
5: It's the best thing I've ever had.
6: Worth the Wait takes you to the front of America's longest lines to answer one question. Is it worth the wait? From a massive 7-pound burrito to a slice of pie that has locals going crazy, we'll let you know what's worth it and what's not. This is Worth the Wait. This country is full of unusual places to see and amazing things to do. But only the locals really know where to go. On My Go-To, we discover some of the strangest...
7: This is a brain of a gorilla.
6: ...most secret...
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6: 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Join us to find the places locals love on My Go-To. We should all be staying active. And here on Pumped, we show you all the different ways members of your community are keeping in shape. Meet people who can make a gym wherever they go.
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2: I like to say 1 out of every 8 people get what we do here, and the other 7 get cookies and cream. I'm Jay Bliznick. They call me Mr. J, and this is Sideshow Gelato, where everybody's happy on the inside. Sideshow Gelato is my little fever dream.
10: Honey Plunger will now extract it from your brain.
2: It's a gelato shop where we make artisan Italian gelato to Italian specifications, as well as provide people with entertainment of the sideshow arts. I come from a show business family originally. My dad was a stand-up comic and a ventriloquist. My grandfather was a concert violinist and conductor. When I got older, I was more interested in filmmaking than anything else. Back in the 90s, I started the Chicago Underground Film Festival. Got into film distribution, film marketing, things like that. Eventually, I kind of burned out on it and eventually ended up at a family-owned restaurant up in Highwood called the Del Rio, showing myself competent enough to become their executive chef. I took my entire family to Italy. While I was there, I brought my 6-year-old granddaughter, and the one word she learned how to read in Italian was gelato. And we wandered around Italy basically eating our weight in gelato. I basically studied to learn the proper way to balance gelato, make gelato. Maybe I could do something crazy with it. Maybe I can take this like love of like the sideshow and performance and couple it with the gelato that I was going to make.
11: What do you think of the flavor?
13: Good.
2: I managed to reach out to Penn Jillette. I told him about my plan, about Sideshow, and told him about the fact that I make a vegan gelato. Basically, he responded with, vegan, huh? Vegan and Sideshow, I can't see how I can't be part of this. He came in as a partner, along with some people who actually were fans of Penn and listened to his podcast. With some money that I was able to procure from the family, Sideshow Gelato was born. Sometimes I pinch myself. I don't know what I did to deserve this.
15: Are you comfortable?
16: No.
15: Good.
2: Part of the shop also is we have a mentorship program. All of my scoopers, all the people who work behind the counter, I hire are all young performers. The one common denominator is that they all have room to learn and do more until they get to the point where they feel that it's time to leave the shop and make space for somebody else who needs the opportunity. There's something really fulfilling about seeing a young performer do their thing or giving an opportunity to somebody that maybe wouldn't have had it before.
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29: They're heartwarming stories from across the U.S.
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32: 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That's what this is supposed to be about.
29: Coming together for a cause.
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29: From power that lifts us up.
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29: Bringing out the best in each other.
35: She doesn't stop. You can't fight that determination and that drive.
29: Escape the negative, because this is all good.
36: Here at San Jose Taiko, we express the beauty of the human spirit through the powerful sound of the drums and use that to build community and as a path to social action. Hi, I'm Wisa Uemura, Executive Director for San Jose Taiko. We are a 50-year-old nonprofit performing arts company and also have a school for all ages to teach and preserve and promote the art form of Taiko. For us, Taiko is thousands of years old, used for many different purposes. Priests used a single Taiko to accompany their chants in the temples. It was a means of communication on the battlefield. The samurai or warriors would use it to indicate movements or action across the battlefield. What most people won't know is that the taiko itself, the Japanese drum, is thousands of years old. But the art form of putting a lot of taiko together in ensemble format and using that as performance is relatively new, even in Japan. San Jose Taiko was the third taiko group to form here in North America. Our start was with third generation Asian Americans, mostly Japanese Americans, who are searching for a way to express their cultural identity.
0: The term Asian American was just being developed in the late 60s. This is a great way to find my identity, learn more about my history, you know, my family that I didn't know. My parents were interned or incarcerated during World War II. Sort of an awakening for me at that time, just trying to realize who I was as an Asian American, as a Japanese American, what was really important for me and what was going on around us at the same time. There's a group in Los Angeles that we first connected with, the Kinata Taiko. They figured out how to take a wine barrel.
1: Like this one right here?
0: Yes, this is like a good example. You can see the metal bands are still on there. And they just cut off the head and would put a cowhide onto it to make it their version. They created a version of the Japanese-American taiko. We all got involved because we just thought it was a great sound, great instrument, great fun. We didn't really exactly know what we were doing, you know, because we were just jumping in there, basically. And we were just having a lot of fun.
1: We like to say to drop our center, so you want to bend your knees outward a little bit, and then you're going to bring back your arm, and then as you come forward, you're leading with the tail end of your bocce, and then you're going to do a wrist snap.
4: Right.
1: To strike.
4: Okay.
1: All right. You want me to do it first?
4: No. I'll do it. Okay. Let's see. So
1: center.
4: There we go.
1: Wide and deep stance, and...
4: That was loud.
1: Yes.
4: And really powerful to the body.
1: Yes, you feel the reverberation. We have four principles. Attitude is the mental part of it. There is ki, K-I, which is energy. And this is the emotional part. There's kata, K-A-T-A, which is the form or stance. That's the visual part, the choreography, how we move and use our bodies to play the taiko. And then the fourth is musical technique, how we play and strike the drum, learn our music in order to create the best possible sound. We have a very popular program called our School Outreach Assemblies. And our underlying message is really, you know, we're sharing with you some of our culture. And we really encourage you to embrace and learn about your own culture and share it with others. We hope that the work that we put out there is able to tell components of the Japanese American experience here in the United States.
5: Go ahead and just shave right down there.
7: In August, Benjamin was diagnosed with AML, acute myeloid leukemia.
8: Ben, you're having so much fun doing this.
7: What got us through this challenging time were the foundations and families reaching out to us and just knowing that when you're in this situation that you're not alone.
8: Good job, buddy.
7: Today, we are at Folsom Elementary School where they do this truly amazing event to support families and children going through childhood cancer.
11: Yeah, well, my hair's already growing.
7: Your hair is growing back. You got a nice little crop coming in.
11: I don't want other kids to feel insecure about themselves, so I decided that I will cut off my hair to go make wigs for them.
12: You love?
11: Yeah. This is my first year doing St. Baldrick's.
12: Yeah.
11: I have a lot of family and friends who helped me raise over $1,200.
13: Love you.
14: Love you too.
16: I feel like if other kids could use it, then why would I keep it to myself when I can actually continue growing hair? Well, some kids are less fortunate and can't do that themselves.
17: It kind of feels weird.
18: Last year raised about $22,741.
19: Okay, one, two, three.
2: This year, we have already broken that with the online donations alone, and probably are going to hit about 30,000 this year.
3: I feel 1,000 times better.
2: It all goes to St. Baldrick's. One student and one teacher this year will be donating their hair to children with hair loss. And then all of our clippings that we collect, we send it to an organization called Matter of Trust, which makes mats to clean the oceans of oil spills.
3: You like yours a little bit, huh?
2: These kids here, they have empathy and compassion. That lesson alone is the one that we hope that they learn the most.
9: This one here comes from India, and it is addressed just to Spider-Man in Forest Hills, New York, United States of America. At a certain point, you start to realize, like, the postal service is in cahoots here. So we are a museum that celebrates sort of the everyday objects of New York City's history. Seltzer bottles from Brooklyn, Statue of Liberty figurines, and architectural remnants. This was very fortunate to us. One of our board members, Pamela Parker, she grew up in a house in Forest Hills where eventually they started receiving letters to Spider-Man. It was her mother, Suzanne Parker, who actually started getting some of these letters and thinking they were odd at first, maybe a prank, maybe someone making fun of their last name. And it was later revealed to them that in 1989, this issue came out with their real address on it.
10: As soon as the comic book identified 20 Ingram as the Spider-Man house, then everything came flooded. She's gotten hundreds, if not, you know, more than hundreds in the past years.
9: This one is filled with gifts. I like this. I'm a big fan of you. Everyone knows your secret. You're Peter Parker. What we've done with them is selected the top two dozen or so. For one, to show the broad scope or the impact that it had not only here in Queens or even in New York City, but going outside of the country and all around the world. Moving forward, we'd love to continue to consider this an archive. As it continues to grow, we'll continue to give it a home.
6: 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Learn how these artists make some of the most bizarre...
12: Hi, I'm Diana Wood, the crazy power wash artist.
6: Resourceful...
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6: 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When you meet the people behind the art, you get to appreciate every stroke of genius. Ever walk by a really long food line and think, those people are crazy?
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6: Why would anyone stand hours on their feet before they can sit down to eat?
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6: Worth the Wait takes you to the front of America's longest lines to answer one question. Is it worth the wait? From a massive 7-pound burrito to a slice of pie that has locals going crazy, we'll let you know what's worth it and what's not. This is Worth the Wait. This country is full of unusual places to see and amazing things to do, but only the locals really know where to go. On My Go-To, we discover some of the strangest...
17: This is a brain of a gorilla.
6: ...most secret...
19: I am taking you inside one of my favorite places in the world.
6: ...and spectacular spots you can visit in cities across America. Join us to find the places locals love on My Go-To. What is true kindness? How can we help our neighbors in need? Maybe it's as simple as a smile or a hug.
20: All sorts of emotions.
21: Yeah.
6: All Good is about finding everyday people doing good in their communities.
22: So they come here and they can get their food, personal items, everything.
6: Reaching out.
23: The community has a good heart. I didn't think they would have helped me like this.
6: And putting other people first.
24: It takes them back to who they were when they weren't homeless.
6: Even on a tough day, we're here for you on All Good.
29: We're back on All Good.
26: All right, moving on.
30: Yeah, we got food, supplies. Okay.
37: Since I was 16, I joined the local fire department.
38: You good?
37: How you feeling? 33 years later, I'm still doing fire and EMS and teaching, and it's just in my blood to help people. If you stop me if you need something, we'll take care of it. I always used to basically do outreach after work. If I just saw people that needed something, I would stop and help.
39: There you go.
40: Thank you.
37: Fortunately, I have a really amazing core group of friends. They're all first responders, they're ex-military, all walks of life. We all came together to form Helping Hands Outreach Program.
0: I'll make sure it doesn't go to waste.
37: We do a lot of preventative care with them. We'll take them to doctor's appointments and job interviews. A lot of our folks work.
1: The way we roll.
37: We were out here so much. Police were asking us to help find missing people, which we've been very successful with. And we're creeping up on 4 years. We've gotten 367 people off the street. We're all in the same battle for life here.
0: That's right. That's right. There's a lot of different circumstances. Mental illness plays a big part. Major depression. I tried to commit suicide. I lost count. And I thank God for him.
4: This guy brings smiles to everyone.
0: Yes, he does. They take the time and they come out, and they, not only do they provide different supplies for us, they come and sit down and talk. They spend time with us, find out what it is that we need.
4: When food's around, I'm in town. I'm out here because I had cancer. I had mother and brother die. I came out here, I thought I could get away from it. And then I got stuck out here. Some of these people are so great.
37: He's the main man out here.
4: Then I decided I wanted to help Tom and these guys up. So I'm kind of like an ear for the plight of people that need help.
37: Here, I forgot the sweets. To look back at the first person we got off the street and to look at where we're at now and realize that we really did it with very limited resources except for the kindness of donations is amazing.
4: Oh, yeah. One of my favorites.
37: Many of them have been reunited with family. Many of them have gone on to get jobs and have gotten their own living accommodations. There we go. And we're just going to keep trucking until we at least get some kind of better resolutions and better programs in place, and hopefully we can double that number.
4: You too. Thank you, baby.
6: We should all be staying active, and here on Pumped, we show you all the different ways members of your community are keeping in shape. Meet people who can make a gym wherever they go.
5: You can literally make anything and everything yours.
6: Proving that age is just a number.
7: How old are you?
5: 80.
6: And challenging what we think is possible.
8: Get up, baby. Get up. That's what I love.
11: Can't breathe.
6: So put on your sweats and join us to get pumped. The extraordinary bond we have with our pets is unlike any other. Here on Pet Project, we consider our furry friends members of the family, and we know you do, too. So we're introducing you to some of the most amazing pets we've met.
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6: 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But only the locals really know where to go. On My Go-To, we discover some of the strangest...
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28: I'm Shirley Curry. I'm 82 years old, and I'm the gaming grandma.
31: Oh, go, go, go, go, go.
32: I'm Joseph Green. I'm 26 years old, and I'm Shirley's number one grandson.
33: How'd you become the grandma gamer?
28: My son gave me a computer and a game and started me in both, and I became addicted.
33: Talk about your friendship with Joseph.
28: He just would comment and talk to me on my channel.
33: So, Joseph, you got a friend who's 82 years old and playing video games?
34: Yeah, can you believe it?
33: Boo! Oh my gosh!
35: Even though there's an age difference, we have a lot of things in common and obviously lots in video games.
28: Gaming is an open world and it should be open to everybody. And everybody should accept everybody into it.
29: We're back on All Good.
36: I can roll them faster than him. And if he can roll them, it's because I taught him how to do it.
38: The guys and the women that work around here, they get up early in the morning. So we get that shift of 4 a.m., 5 a.m., 6 a.m. My grandma wanted to serve everybody breakfast.
39: Make sure we got big chunks of bacon coming in. Scoop some potatoes. Throw in some eggs for it. Mix in with those potatoes.
38: Can I get 5 tortillas with beans? Who doesn't want a good breakfast when you wake up? You know what I mean? After a hard night work, or are you going into work? That's what she wanted to do.
39: The only thing now you're missing is that hot fire green sauce. And that's what you're going to call a bacon super.
38: That's enough to feed the whole neighborhood, baby. My grandma Velia started in 77. She passed away in 1990. After passing away, my aunt Yolanda, who was big in the community out here, she took over the restaurant. My aunt passed away, and then my cousin Christian took over. My cousin Chris did have to close during COVID. So we did have to close, and it's been closed for about 2 years. He sadly passed away a year ago.
0: We really missed it when it was gone.
1: It's a pillar of the community.
38: This community is strong. As soon as we opened those doors, everybody came back to support because of the history that we had in here.
1: When they closed, we were upset. The neighborhood was mad.
38: My vision for my grandmother was to open this up and to be able to always say, no matter what, as family, you'll never go hungry. I know that she's here with me. I hope that she's proud.
2: Hi, my name is Courtney Petty, and I'm a childhood cancer survivor.
3: So baby Courtney is affectionately known as baby Courtney in our family because when she was born, I was about to be 8, my brother was 6, and we had our own real-life baby doll.
2: An average day in my life at 15 mainly consisted of school and tennis and hanging out with my friends. I was at that orthodontist one afternoon getting my braces, the color bands on my braces changed and tightened, and I was laying in the chair and I passed out. And I woke up very quickly, but my mom was like, "That something's not right. You shouldn't be passing out when you're laying down at the dentist." So we just went to the local hospital near my orthodontist in West Houston, and they started running some tests. I think they started with a chest x-ray. And they said, "We only see one lung. It looks like there's a lot of fluid. Maybe that's why you've been feeling a little short of breath." And I was like, "Oh, okay." But they said, "We're going to send you over to Texas Children's. They have good surgeons that will help put the tube in to drain all that fluid."
3: My dad called. And there was just the heaviest silence. I can still, like, feel it to this day, and I knew something was really, really, really wrong. And he couldn't even get out the words. But finally he said, "It's cancer."
2: After running all the tests and getting the biopsy, I was diagnosed with Hodgkin's lymphoma. I was nervous after hearing I had cancer, but I still feel like I was more nervous just for knowing that my family was nervous. I was feeling for them, and I didn't want them to be scared and them to be upset because I knew that we'd make it through.
7: I honestly don't remember her ever crying. I remember her talking to me from the very beginning that she really wanted to be a doctor. And when she was well enough, she kind of morphed that into wanting to be a pediatric oncologist. But she went through 4 months of really intensive chemotherapy and then radiation therapy. And yet she, when she was strong enough, was still playing tennis.
2: Hi, I'm Dr. Courtney Petty, and I'm a resident physician at Texas Children's Hospital.
9: Are you a good dancer?
10: Absolutely not.
11: Okay, it is amazing to see this come full circle. To see my baby girl go in with cancer. To see her come out of the hospital at less than 70 pounds. And now to be back at the hospital as Dr. Courtney Petty, working with Dr. Dreyer. There's a light shining above on Courtney's head.
7: So here she was, my former patient. Now she's my medical student following me in the clinic where she was treated. That's pretty powerful.
9: How many more days do you think you're going to be here?
2: I would hope that knowing that my patients know that I also went through cancer and went through the treatment gives them some hope. But I like to think that they at least can look towards the future and look past the kind of hump that they're going through and just see that light at the end of the tunnel.
11: It's tough enough in life. So that alone is an inspiration to me. I think for young girls to see that, you know, being a doctor is not this out of the question thing, but surviving cancer and then going back and helping to cure cancer as a woman, I think it's a story that a lot of young girls and young women need to hear.
7: They listen, but what matters more is when they meet you.
3: Way I look up to her now, I think I'm her biggest fan. I am the most proud just person, sister, everything about her. And I can promise you probably every single person in our family looks up to her, even though she's the baby.
6: We should all be staying active. And here on Pumped, we show you all the different ways members of your community are keeping in shape. Meet people who can make a gym wherever they go.
4: You can literally make anything and everything yours.
6: Proving that age is just a number.
5: How old are you?
4: 80.
6: And challenging what we think is possible.
8: Get up, baby. Get up. That's what I love.
10: Can't breathe.
6: So put on your sweats and join us to get pumped. The extraordinary bond we have with our pets is unlike any other. Here on Pet Project, we consider our furry friends members of the family, and we know you do, too. So we're introducing you to some of the most amazing pets we've met.
12: This is a duck I keep seeing everywhere.
6: The owners who go above and beyond to help them out.
13: I could tell it was love at first sight.
6: And the stories of resilient pets that inspire us all.
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6: So give yourself a treat.

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0: And challenging what we think is possible.
3: 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Get up. That's what I love. Can't breathe.
0: So put on your sweats and join us to get pumped. The extraordinary bond we have with our pets is unlike any other. Here on Pet Project, we consider our furry friends members of the family, and we know you do, too. So we're introducing you to some of the most amazing pets we've met.
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0: 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On Stroke of Genius, we find creativity from all over the country and take you inside the minds of their brilliant creators. Learn how these artists make some of the most bizarre...
7: Hi, I'm Diana Wood, the crazy power wash artist.
0: Resourceful...
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0: And unique artwork from communities around the country. When you meet the people behind the art, you get to appreciate every stroke of genius. This country is full of unusual places to see and amazing things to do. But only the locals really know where to go. On My Go-To, we discover some of the strangest...
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0: 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And at Bite Size, communities coming together around food is what we're all about. 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
11: We are eating 30 feet of pasta.
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13: It was a wonderful childhood. I had the opportunity to spend every day with my first cousins. We all just gathered here and had a good time, but I didn't realize the significance of this property, this house, and David Carl until I became an adult. My name is Iris Williams. I was born and raised in Oyster Bay, New York, and my great-great-grandfather is David Carl. David Carl was a visionary. Everything that he did was to protect his family, to perpetuate his family.
14: He was my great-great-grandfather, born a free man, right outside of Cold Springs, New York, and ended up residing in Oyster Bay.
15: Most people that come to Oyster Bay feel that it's a rich, affluent town, but they don't think people of color live here. And in 1750, you had 17% of African Americans in this community.
14: Long Island was kind of split into two territories, one occupied by the English and one occupied by the Dutch. And Oyster Bay was this little sliver where they were halved.
15: There were enslaved people here. There were free people here. David Carl had his own shipping business where he transported freight to Connecticut and Westchester County.
14: He married a woman from Wales who was disowned by her family because she married a man of color. The challenge of marrying somebody who isn't the same skin color as you, it took a lot of bravery.
16: And he had the fortitude to raise 9 children in Oyster Bay in an interracial marriage, and he persevered.
14: David Carl was one of the first African Americans to sign up to fight in the Civil War for the North.
15: He didn't have to enlist, but he did. He wanted to see others feeling the same sort of freedoms that he had. He knew people in this town that were enslaved. When it's time for him to come home from the Civil War, $300 was given as a bounty for any person that enlisted. So David Carl purchased the property. That's when Carl Hill was built.
13: He did something very significant in terms of purchasing this property in Oyster Bay, a primarily white town. And it became known as Carl's Hill because we

0: had most of the property on top of the hill.
1: My mom lived in the house. My mom's father lived in the house. His father, born and raised in the house. So we're talking about five generations.
2: I spent a lot of time up on the hill. There was always music and we would always dance.
0: We always had a wonderful Thanksgiving. Everyone gathered here.
1: And when people hear the stories, they can't believe that we've been on that same property since 1865.
3: The best stories that have ever been told are stories about how people lived. And we were able to actually get David Call's pension file, which basically was a written book about his experience in the Civil War. One of the biggest surprises in his pension file was a photograph of him. As much as my grandfather talked about David Call, we had no idea what he looked like. But it was so old. And it was so discolored that there was no image on the actual photo. It was just black. And I said, well, let me see if I can take a photo of this tintype picture. And so the flash flashed onto the tintype. It actually pulled out the image. And I actually had an image of this man that my family has been talking about for over 150 years.
2: As Black people in the United States, we don't have the opportunity many times to see photos of us in the 1800s that we can say those are our family members. And to see him in a uniform with the American flag made me really feel proud to be an American. There are so many examples of historically Black cemeteries that are discovered that people never knew. Pine Hollow Cemetery is where my family is buried.
3: My grandfather would take us to Pine Hollow Cemetery, where David Call is buried. And he would point out his grave to us and explain who this individual was and what he did.
4: So this is the majority of the Call family. This is David Call's grave. Each year, they come to put a flag on his grave for serving. I hope that you're proud of the things that we've been doing over the years, preserving your legacy, the family history, and most importantly, your house. And we're trying to make sure that this area will be considered a historic district.
3: We create our own history as we move forward, but we have a lot of shoulders to stand on because there are a lot of people who have paved the way. And David Call is the most courageous man that I know of.
2: He was the man born free who had the courage to sign up to fight for freedom in the Civil War and came back a hero.
0: His legacy is this big, beautiful family that I'm a part of and this wonderful land. And I'm just extremely proud that this is the legacy that I've been given.
1: And we continue to carry on his legacy for future generations to come.
5: Do you know someone who's doing good for others? Let us know on social media, and you just might see their story on All Good.
6: What is true kindness? How can we help our neighbors in need? Maybe it's as simple as a smile or a hug.
7: All sorts of emotions.
8: Yeah.
6: All Good is about finding everyday people doing good in their communities.
9: So they come here and they can get their food, personal items, everything.
6: Reaching out.
10: The community has a good heart. I didn't think they would have helped me like this.
6: And putting other people first.
11: It takes them back to who they were when they weren't homeless.
6: Even on a tough day, we're here for you on All Good. 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
12: All right, let's do it.
13: Everyone's got one.
14: This is the place to do it.
13: Their favorite spot.
15: They're usually in awe.
13: You have to see it to believe it.
16: This is a dream for me.
17: It's just sheer joy.
18: There's nothing like this in the world.
13: You love them.
14: Don't even get me started.
13: And tell everyone who will listen.
19: Amazing.
14: So fun.
7: Let's go check it out.
13: This is my go-to.
5: You only live once, man. Give it a shot.
6: We are the busiest we've ever been at this time of year.
4: Thank you.
6: It is our state flower. It is just something that represents Texas and the pride that it is being a Texan, and we are so happy that we get an abundance of them in our area.
8: We are getting visitors in every day asking where's the best places to drive to see Blue Bonnets.
15: Yeah. Let's go this way.
8: And to get out and take pictures.
15: Ready?
16: They're Texas.
19: Right.
16: Yeah. It's the Texas thing to do. You can't live in Texas without going to see the Blue Bonnets every year.
20: The flowers are really pretty.
21: They're beautiful.
16: They're only in Texas?
21: Nowhere else but Texas.
20: They smell really good.
22: It's the iconic Texas thing, that, you know, Longhorns.
16: It's a yearly trip.
22: I try to come see them every year, and some years I'm too early, and some years I'm late, but this weekend, right now, this is perfect. This is the best I think I've ever seen them, honestly.
16: Our oldest granddaughter was about 3, and we took her out to see the Blue Bonnets and set her down in the middle of them. I didn't even know you weren't supposed to get in them. And then I found out you shouldn't set a child because there might be a snake there. But we got great pictures. It's awesome to see the families together taking pictures.
22: I'm always trying to get the picture that's perfect, like the ones you see at Bucky's.
16: I've had pictures of my kids, and now they're in their 30s. I have pictures of them in the Blue Bonnets for years.
23: Seems like every year, every couple of years, the patch is gone, and so then you have to go to hunt for another patch.
22: It makes me so glad that I'm from Texas. It's just something really special about this place overall, that just, yes, it's a beautiful thing. It's beautiful to see all the families together, to smell the flowers, to get to just see the beauty of it all mixed together. And even on the way out, you pass all the, you know, the barns and the cows and the fields. It's just Texas. It's just a beautiful place to be.
24: Look at a glass of beer, and it looks simple in nature and maybe simple in flavor, but takes a lot of hard work and dedication to make that beer great and make it great every day.
25: I think there's a lot of fancy labels, a lot of fun names, but really when you taste what's in your glass, it's what sells it for me.
24: Great American Beer Festival. It's the biggest beer competition in the world. It's basically the Super Bowl of beer. A true testament to how great our team is, but also to the consistency of doing something great every day.
25: Globally recognized championship beers are right here in California, of course, but more specifically here in Davis, California.
24: SudWorks started in 1989. It was created by two local guys from Davis that are both second-generation Germans that built a German restaurant and brewery here, and they wanted to create a place for the local community to come and gather and really experience some fresh-made German beers. The name SudWorks is actually a Bavarian slang term. It translates to southern factories. A lot of the factories in the south of Germany were breweries, and so it was really a name that represented your local community brewery. Towards the end of their lives in their 80s and 90s, there wasn't really the next generation to take it over. So me and my business partner, Trent, came in, and we made a decision that, you know, we didn't want to see our hometown brewery go away. Our goal was to really develop this so we can have a great, you know, community gathering spot like the original founders envisioned and make awesome beer. Lager-style beers are a cold-fermented beer, so it takes a little more time to make the beer. It can take up to 3 times longer than, say, to make, like, another ale. It really starts with having, you know, really good quality ingredients. We source some of the best ingredients from all around the world. We also have one of the best brewing teams in the world as well. We're lucky to have our own proprietary lager yeast strain. It comes from this old brewery in Germany. It doesn't exist anymore, and we're the only ones that are able to brew with it. We have a cellar here that all of our lagers can be cellared in, but also gives us the control and ability to really dial in the temperature of our beer and making sure that it's lagering at the right temperatures. We have a lab on site here, so all of our beer is gathered and tested through process, even after it's packaged. Put a lot of effort into making great beer, really have that translate to the person who's drinking it. You got to have, you know, a fun label, something that really showcases what, you know, this beer is all about. And so we're lucky to be working with a local artist that really allows us to be creative and make those creative ideas come to life. I think that label plays a big part of, you know, getting people excited and engaged about it. One thing that we are proud to be doing is being able to utilize our spent grain after brewing. The grain gets put into a trailer and sent over to UC Davis and UC Davis Farms, and it feeds their, you know, livestock, their cattle. be able to take, you know, being brewery and brewer of the year and win these gold medals and really develop the ultimate destination experience with our beer. And that's going to be right here on site with our restaurant. When I'm 80, I'm hoping the brewery's in the spot where I'm down here having a beer with different people in the community, you know, telling stories, enjoying, you know, just some good conversation, watching the next generation step up, whether it's my kids or other people in the community that have interest in growing the brewery into the next generation. We made a decision to really make sure this was a multi-generational thing where we create something great that can be lasting into, you know, decades to come.
0: The Academy Museum of Motion Pictures is dynamic, inclusive, exciting, inspiring. It's where the largest film museum in the United States. It's a big celebration, and we're so, so proud of it. You can spend an entire day in the museum. We have 50,000 square feet of galleries, two theaters.
1: We have screenings that happen every single day of the week, so our calendar is full of education offerings, film programs.
0: When you walk into our core exhibition, you see the stories of cinema in this beautiful montage that walks you through film history. We have Oscars dating back to 1929. It's powerful to be that close to this statue that everybody covets. You'll see amazing costumes behind me. This gallery talks about the craft areas of costume design. We're also standing next to a gallery on the Wizard of Oz. You will learn about all of the artists that worked together to create the Wizard of Oz. In several months, that gallery will be replaced with one on The Godfather. So the ruby slippers will be replaced with a severed horse head. A very different film, just as iconic. We're finding people walking through our galleries, learning so much. They're also seeing themselves reflected in the work. So I think we're really inspiring people to learn more about the history of cinema, the future of movie making, and how movies are made.
2: The theme of the exhibit, Angkor, the Lost Empire of Cambodia, is really about the rise, the decline, and resilience of ancient Angkor. Well, we're here at the California Science Center for the world premiere of Angkor, the Lost Empire of Cambodia. The mysteries of ancient Angkor really have fascinated scientists for over a century. The exhibit is being shown in conjunction with a 3D IMAX film of the same title. And the film and the exhibit really work together so well.
3: To know that we were capturing this amazing ancient civilization for the first time and to showing it in the best film format in the world at prestigious museums and science centers like this was really an honor.
2: There's so many things that are special about this exhibition, but one of the things that's fabulous is that we're able to get on loan over 120 original artifacts. It combines science exhibits with the artifacts. And the first gallery is on decoding Angkor. They've taken rubbings and they've analyzed something like 1,500 inscriptions. And then we also have a LIDAR interactive in which you can move the trackball and go over the forest. You can see clearing and it tells you what LIDAR has discovered. In my mind, the legacy left by ancient Angkor and the people really revolves around this rich heritage that they have left us. They've been able to take this culture in part because they embrace both continuity and change.
13: You're watching My Go-To. Up next,
15: what would a garden watered by music look like?
19: It's a lot of fun. It's adult fun.
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6: 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On Stroke of Genius, we find creativity from all over the country and take you inside the minds of their brilliant creators. Learn how these artists make some of the most bizarre...
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6: Resourceful...
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6: Worth the Wait takes you to the front of America's longest lines to answer one question. Is it worth the wait? From a massive 7-pound burrito to a slice of pie that has locals going crazy, we'll let you know what's worth it and what's not. This is Worth the Wait. This country is full of unusual places to see and amazing things to do. But only the locals really know where to go. On My Go-To, we discover some of the strangest...
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13: You're watching My Go-To.
18: There's something for everybody, honestly.
29: I haven't been skating in years. That's a lot of fun. It's adult fun.
30: You're not going to get something like this anywhere else.
31: We decided that we wanted to do something outdoors. We wanted to do something that felt joyous. We wanted to do something that was that celebrated music, because music really brings people together. We are at the South Coast Botanic Garden in Palos Verdes. This is the Disco Aces, which is a contemporary disco-inspired immersive music experience that responds to the question, what would a garden watered by music look like? We're outdoors in nature, which we think is very appropriate for this moment coming out of COVID. You'll see immersive art installations, there's food and beverage, and then of course there's a roller disco in the middle of this beautiful 87-acre botanic garden.
29: Gosh, it's such a production from coming in the door, the whole walk up.
30: I mean, there's something for everybody, honestly.
32: I mean, we're here for a date night.
30: Yeah, total good date night. I mean, show off your skills.
33: So I'm a size 9, please.
34: 13.
33: Let's go put these bad boys on. You know I can't skate, right? If this doesn't bring us closer together, I don't even think I can stand up.
34: Wait a ball.
33: Oh, this is a bad idea. This is a bad idea. How is this fun? Come on, try and do it with holding my hand.
34: Hey!
33: Show off! I'm gonna get my helmet and my walker.
34: Nah, you gotta tighten it up.
33: Sorry, excuse me.
34: There's no shame in the frame.
33: I've done my bit for television. Maybe I'm just not cut out for this.
34: Said cut.
33: Well done.
13: Up next.
29: Oh, that's cool.
35: We have about 70, 80 trains running at all times. We made the Guinness Book of Records.
13: This is My Go-To.
6: 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Learn how these artists make some of the most bizarre...
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6: Resourceful...
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6: 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When you meet the people behind the art, you get to appreciate every stroke of genius. Ever walk by a really long food line and think, those people are crazy?
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6: Why would anyone stand hours on their feet before they can sit down to eat?
7: It's the best thing I've ever had.
6: Worth the Wait takes you to the front of America's longest lines to answer one question. Is it worth the wait? From a massive 7-pound burrito to a slice of pie that has locals going crazy, we'll let you know what's worth it and what's not. This is Worth the Wait. This country is full of unusual places to see and amazing things to do. But only the locals really know where to go. On My Go-To, we discover some of the strangest...
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6: ...most secret...
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6: 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Join us to find the places locals love on My Go-To. What is true kindness? How can we help our neighbors in need? Maybe it's as simple as a smile or a hug.
7: All sorts of emotions.
0: Yeah.
6: All Good is about finding everyday people doing good in their communities.
1: So they come here and they can get their food, personal items, everything.
6: Reaching out.
2: The community has a good heart. I didn't think they would have helped me like this.
6: And putting other people first.
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6: Even on a tough day, we're here for you on All Good. The extraordinary bond we have with our pets is unlike any other. 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So we're introducing you to some of the most amazing pets we've met.
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15: And you can see, you know, the tunnels. 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
10: My name is Julie Parker. My title is Events and Marketing Manager. This all got started with Bruce Williams. He was the genius behind the whole creation of Northland. Back in 1990, Bruce Williams basically started the whole thing. He bought the land. Built this beautiful pavilion, and then he started building Northland. It took him 5 years by hand. This is all a work of art. So we've been around 25 years in Flemington, New Jersey. Bruce Williams, the founder, is retired. He sold it to WBM International. The tour itself is about a mile long, and it takes some people an hour. It takes some people an hour and a half, 2 hours. Some people stay 3-4 hours. They just love this place. Model trains has been around 50-100 years at least. There's a fascination with trains. Men love it and children love it, and they start their train collection and they start with little exhibits in their homes.
0: My dad has a whole set. Remington, he's Weston, so he's 4 and he's going to turn 5 in a couple weeks, and I'm 6. So I like how they, like, move and their wheels look. They're like the little chains go around.
10: We have mountains, canyons, soaring around 35 feet high. We also have 200 bridges, all handmade. And we have 400 tunnels. And there's Grandma's Pit. Everyone's sold to the quarry company except Grandma. So the quarry company dug around her house and gave her a bridge so she can get out. The typical customer is Grandma, Grandpa with their grandchildren, parents with their babies. We get children from 1-year-old and we get elderly up to 100. We also get veterans, special needs, and we work very much with the special needs, and we allow them to come in Northlands for free. People come from all over the world, and most of our customers on a weekly basis are about 50 to 80 miles away the most. A lot of New York people come here, Pennsylvania, Philadelphia. We're about an hour from Philly and an hour from New York. We have
35: have a train go off the tracks basically on a daily basis because it's 8 miles of track and you have about 70 trains. So we have our derailments every so often that are fixed by our engineers. Engineers that work on the layout and cleaning and fixing the engines. The engines burn out on a weekly basis. It's a place that's constantly renovated and new ideas are always created. We also have the STEMSIT program for Boy Scouts, cadets, and there's a lot of interactive buttons throughout the tour.
11: Oh, that's cool.
35: We open Fridays, Saturdays, and Sundays, 10 to 6 most of the time. We have two beautiful new party rooms. We have the theater hall, so we can hold up to 200 people here very comfortably in events. Bruce made that chandelier by hand, and all the woodwork. It's almost like a little Grand Ole Opry kind of look. I love working here. I never thought that I would like trains. I'm a woman. I'm into all other things. I'm in other businesses too, but there's something fascinating about seeing the genius of a person. It's almost like a miracle happened, and this man was able to create this. To me, it's phenomenal. There is no other place in the world like Northlands.
13: Up next.
14: When it comes to sustainability in vineyards, we were certainly one of the first to promote sustainability.
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6: We should all be staying active. And here on Pumped, we show you all the different ways members of your community are keeping in shape. 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
6: And challenging what we think is possible.
19: 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Get up.
20: That's what I love.
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6: So put on your sweats and join us to get pumped. The extraordinary bond we have with our pets is unlike any other. Here on Pet Project, we consider our furry friends members of the family, and we know you do, too. So we're introducing you to some of the most amazing pets we've met.
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6: 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But only the locals really know where to go. On My Go-To, we discover some of the strangest...
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24: When I surf, I don't want to come back on land. 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When I come back on land and I change out, I feel a bit more disabled. But when I'm out on the water, it really makes me feel alive and, you know, intense.
25: Went out with Dan. We watched, you know, surfing with him and having fun. We were looking at how he was actually surfing. We said, you know what? We're going to be able to help him take his surfing to a whole nother level.
24: We started collaborating about how could we make a custom surfboard that would work to fit my unique center of gravity, my unique body shape.
25: We've learned so much. That's not just helping Dan, but it's helping every single one of the veterans that we serve.
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13: You're watching My Go-To.
35: This is all a work of art.
14: When you are drinking a certified sustainable wine, know that you are doing something good, not only for yourself by enjoying this wonderful tasting wine, but also knowing that you are helping to promote practices that are using less energy, using less water, are being more responsible about air pollution and taking care of the overall community. We were certainly one of the first to promote sustainability. Our father, Jerry Lohr, helped to form a group called Wine Vision back in 2000. And that was largely to promote the responsible consumption of wine within America. I think Wine Vision and a host of other groups have done a fantastic job of doing that. When it comes to sustainability in vineyards, or wineries for that matter, we think of the three E's. Environment, which is what most people think of. Social equity, which is all about how you take care of your people, your community. And then the one that people most forget is economics. Because quite frankly, if you can't make a buck at what you're doing, you're not going to be around too long, and by definition, that's not sustainable. Today, we are amidst our vineyard right here in St. Helena. We call it Carol's Vineyard, named after our late mom who passed away in 2008.
10: We have three wineries. Our original footprint is in downtown San Jose. My father transformed the original Falstaff Brewery into J. Lohr Vineyards and Wines, our first production facility. We have a secondary facility in Paso Robles where we craft the bulk of our red wines, and a third winery in Greenfield, right there nestled in Monterey County's Arroyo Seco, one of our additional appellations. And then our vineyards are spread throughout the Central Coast, Paso Robles, Napa Valley, and then Monterey County's Arroyo Seco.
14: Sustainability has been something that has been at the forefront of our thoughts long before it became part of the general lexicon. Back in the early 70s, most people were maybe flood irrigating or sprinkler irrigating. We immediately went to drip irrigation. 50 years ago, that was a brand new invention from the Israelis, who, like California, don't have a whole lot of water to work with. But we saw not only was it a way to use less water, but to actually improve the quality of our grapes. There are a couple different kinds of sustainability. You can be certified sustainable through your practices. You can then have a third-party auditor come in and go ahead and look at what you've done. And once you've gone through all of that process, you are able to put this very special seal on your label, which says Certified California Sustainable.
10: We always want anyone who comes across J. Lohr Vineyards and Wines to think about this triumvirate. Family, place, and craft. Family, because we look at our extended family of colleagues, distributors, accounts, those who have helped build our brand, in addition to the fact that we are family-owned and operated.
14: It's all about incorporating sustainability in everything that we do. And we actually have a nice campaign going on currently called Take the Pledge, where we invite you as a consumer to take a look at what things you can do at home. What can you do to use less energy, use less water, reduce, reuse, recycle? You can make a little difference yourself, but when multiplied by thousands or millions of people, make a huge difference.
10: We've got 200 plus families that have entrusted their families and their lives with J. Lohr. So that gets me up every day. We all have such pride in our business, but knowing that we are providing a quality of life and a purpose and so much more to these families is so gratifying.
14: Sustainability is important for me personally because not only do I love what we're doing and our family, all of our employees, but we want to make sure others in the future are able to enjoy this same beautiful environment that we're in and drink the fantastic wines that we have available today. And by taking these measures to reduce, reuse, recycle, you'll be able to deliver that same experience to your children and grandchildren. That's what motivates me.
13: 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Tell us on social media.
1: If you compare the DNA of every human being on the planet, you'll learn that we are 99.99% the same. So why do we spend 99% of our time focusing on that 0.01% that separates us? I'm Michael Koenigs, and this is More in Common, a show where I travel the country looking for stories about what brings us together. It turns out this country has countless stories of unity. But to find these extraordinary friendships, we have to reach out. This is More in Common.
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32: 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My go-to, yeah.
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19: I have friends that had never tasted it. 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
36: Hello, everybody, and welcome to another edition of Dine and Dish. I'm Dale Yerong. In this show, we check out some of the top spots for food in Central California, many of them recommended by locals. When you live in the country's top ag-producing area, farm to table is a very important aspect of the dining experience. Join us as we check out some of the most popular eateries in Central California, as well as a few hidden gems sure to become new favorites. Now showing next to the Crest Theater in downtown Fresno, food selections unlike many others.
11: The name is Libelula. It means dragonfly.
36: Chef Ian Cookson constantly comes up with creative culinary selections.
11: We're this huge melting pot of Fresno, all these different cultures here and all this amazing food, and we're just kind of, you know, I pull a little bit from here, a little bit from there.
36: Take the breakfast fried rice.
11: Bacon, eggs, local vegetables, forbidden black rice.
37: Forbidden, sounds mysterious.
11: Yes, very.
36: The dish featuring black rice with a bran still outside, topped with an egg over easy, is different and yet deliciously familiar.
38: That is really good.
11: Most of our things are a twist on a classic dish.
36: Take the Cajun Cristo.
11: Some andouille sausage.
38: Okay.
11: Ghost pepper cheese, so it's a little spicy.
38: Wow.
11: Bacon, sauteed onions, and then everything's finished off by raspberry Malva sauce.
36: Once stacked, it looks too pretty to eat.
11: This is probably one of my favorite sandwiches I've ever come up with.
36: The result is sweet and savory.
37: That is an amazing combination.
11: Yeah. A lot of what I like to do is somewhat nostalgic to my childhood.
36: Take the grilled cheese sandwiches on homemade sourdough bread.
11: And then the pink is actually our house pickle. Oh. They're called Chernobyl pickles.
37: Chernobyl pickles.
11: Yeah. The radioactive, you know.
36: Libelula offers everything from vegan dishes to deep dish pizza.
11: The bottom should be nice and crusty, too. That means it's good.
36: And even chilaquile burritos.
11: They call it the chilaquila. Yeah. So we have corn chips, avocado, cheddar cheese, pickled jalapeno.
36: This cool spot captures the downtown Fresno vibe.
11: Fresno is a big chain restaurant place, and we're the opposite.
36: At Schoolhouse Restaurant in Sanger at 180 and Frankwood, diners learn very tasty lessons.
39: It's quite different than most. It's a contemporary twist on classics.
36: This place was once home to Frankwood Elementary.
40: They're surprised that it was actually school. They're very surprised that it's not that far to get here, because there is that common misconception.
36: Chef Matt Celaya prepared one of the restaurant's newest favorites.
39: Pan-seared salmon with house-made whole grain mustard and rosemary gnocchi and Parmesan fennel broth. Yeah, it's a fantastic dish. We ultimately cook to put smiles on people's faces and have them remember us.
0: That is so good, Ryan. That is amazing.
39: Yeah, one of the things we do is we put a nice sear on the top of that.
3: Executive chef Ryan Jackson worked at several Napa restaurants for a decade before returning home to open his own place 11 years ago. Here you can dine in the train car booths.
40: You know, you got the pictures that, you know, sort of look like you're on a train and you're looking out at very scenery of, you know, the whole agriculture mecca that we are here.
3: The food is locally sourced as much as possible.
39: Fruits, of course, vegetables, of course, mushrooms right down the street, our local olive oil from Bari Olive Oil.
3: Chef Ryan even creates dishes some people might not think they'll like, such as the crispy Brussels sprouts.
39: We like apples, so you have apple cider vinegar aioli. Some medjool dates and toasted almonds.
0: That's what makes it kind of sweet. Mm-hmm. It's kind of a sweet taste.
3: The signature meatloaf keeps folks coming back.
0: Oh, wow. Now I understand.
39: And on top, it is a braised Swiss chard. So it's a red wine braised Swiss chard.
3: The dishes may sound familiar, but they hit you with different notes, like the duck bruschetta.
39: We do something a little bit different here. We have a basil goat cheese spread on the bottom of it, and then braised duck leg. I like a taste of Thanksgiving-ish that's approachable year-round. We are serious in what we do, but we don't take ourselves too seriously.

0: Art can inspire, uplift, and give us a whole new perspective on things. On Stroke of Genius, we find creativity from all over the country and take you inside the minds of their brilliant creators. Learn how these artists make some of the most bizarre...
1: Hi, I'm Diana Wood, the crazy power wash artist.
0: Resourceful...
2: Everything around me inspires me.
0: And unique artwork from communities around the country. When you meet the people behind the art, you get to appreciate every stroke of genius. Ever walk by a really long food line and think, those people are crazy?
3: Wait 2 hours and 20 minutes to get here.
0: Why would anyone stand hours on their feet before they can sit down to eat?
4: It's the best thing I've ever had.
0: Worth the Wait takes you to the front of America's longest lines to answer one question. Is it worth the wait? From a massive 7-pound burrito to a slice of pie that has locals going crazy, we'll let you know what's worth it and what's not. This is Worth the Wait. This country is full of unusual places to see and amazing things to do. But only the locals really know where to go. On My Go-To, we discover some of the strangest...
5: This is a brain of a gorilla.
0: ...most secret...
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0: ...and spectacular spots you can visit in cities across America. Join us to find the places locals love on My Go-To. We should all be staying active. And here on Pumped, we show you all the different ways members of your community are keeping in shape. Meet people who can make a gym wherever they go.
6: You can literally make anything and everything yours.
0: Proving that age is just a number.
7: How old are you?
6: 80.
0: And challenging what we think is possible.
8: Get up, baby. Get up. That's what I love. Can't breathe.
0: So put on your sweats and join us to get pumped.
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11: You cannot leave without trying lamb stew.
12: The food and the ambiance.
13: And the dishes never stop coming.
11: It's like, wow, you know, it's like more.
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13: People pack into wool growers for great Basque food in Los Banos.
15: I'm Basque. I'm from the Basque country. The food is similar to the Basque country. And I like it. I like everything. You see me?
13: Diners enjoy the party-like atmosphere.
11: They feel like they're coming to a friend's house, right? So I think that's what makes this place different.
13: Ruth's daughter, Talisa, manages the restaurant.
16: This is more French-style Basque, but the Spanish side of in the Basque country, their food is so rich, and I could taste it here.
13: That taste even brings these guys in from Hollister.
12: It is an extra special place. My favorite is Thursday because of the lamb shanks. Best I've had anywhere, anytime.
17: That smells really good. What's on that? Like a garlic sauce?
11: Garlic and butter, yes.
17: Wow.
13: The vegetable soup recipe has never changed.
11: So it has meats, potatoes, celery, carrots.
12: Eddie likes the pig's feet so much that we have to come on Tuesdays once in a while.
13: You won't forget these pig's feet.
17: The sauce is a little spicy, but really tasty, really soft.
13: Fresh lamb chops are butchered every day.
16: I say it's a lot of food. A lot of food and really good.
13: Reynoso says traditionally large servings were needed for folks who had been working all day on the ranch.
11: Like people like us, you know, it's like that's too much.
17: Yeah, right.
11: Right? But for them, it's like, give me more.
18: Because it's just like family over here.
13: Wool Growers was built in the 1890s.
16: There would be a lot of travelers and they would use this kind of like a boarding house.
13: Old hotel rooms have been elegantly remodeled and now serve as spaces to hold gatherings. We found this young cowboy at the bar.
7: That was taken in the Azores when I was 12 years old.
13: Danny's sister-in-law used to own wool growers.
10: Thank you. Where are you guys coming from?
19: I'm from Madera. I'm from Modesto.
13: Ruth bought it 7 years ago and knows the importance of keeping with tradition.
10: And it's like a responsibility to the community, because this is like their place. Thank you for coming. Yeah. Hope to see you guys soon.
13: Bollywood Indian street food is small in size, but big on taste.
20: We keep it small, keep it fresh.
21: Hidden treasure.
13: Co-owners Goldie Betty and Sanu Mehra serve up traditional Indian favorites like butter chicken.
20: So basically it's a tomato and a cream sauce with, you know, obviously Indian spices with the chicken thigh meat.
13: But once they put it into non-flatbread to make an Indian version of a taco, Devlin DeSutter became their biggest fan.
21: So we came over here, we had the butter chicken and the tikka masala, one of each. Phenomenal. I got blown away. Never had it in my life, and I was just blown away at the flavors.
13: When it comes to pleasing the palate, mission accomplished.
20: Yeah, they make like I feel very happy, because like that's we feel like we are doing pretty good now, you know? Yeah. Our customer happy, then we are happy.
13: Betty's wife came up with the idea of creating Indian tacos.
20: We were very surprised. We didn't thought that people would, you know, we just put it in the menu because we want to do something different. And when we did it, it just, from day one, it was the most popular thing.
13: One bite and I could understand why.
22: The colors are amazing, and then the taste even more so.
21: And as you ate it, it's different flavors, haven't had them before, and but just all together, phenomenal.
13: The eatery set out to introduce street food favorites to Fresno.
20: That's the thing in India. People go in the evening, do the golgappe, pani puris, chaat, you know, aloo tikki and samosas.
13: All with the taste and feel of Bombay.
20: And all the Bollywood is over there. So all the big movies and all the film stars you can see.
13: The non-garlic bread goes perfectly with other tasty dishes.
23: We have tandoori chicken right here, garlic naan.
24: Obviously marinated in yogurt with a bunch of different spices, ginger, garlic, and then cooked in the clay oven. The
20: another one thing we have most popular is a mango lassi, which is a yogurt drink.
13: And so refreshing, even Bollywood stars want to taste.

0: art can inspire, uplift, and give us a whole new perspective on things. On Stroke of Genius, we find creativity from all over the country and take you inside the minds of their brilliant creators. Learn how these artists make some of the most bizarre...
1: Hi, I'm Diana Wood, the crazy power wash artist.
0: Resourceful...
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0: 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When you meet the people behind the art, you get to appreciate every stroke of genius. Ever walk by a really long food line and think, those people are crazy?
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0: Why would anyone stand hours on their feet before they can sit down to eat?
4: It's the best thing I've ever had.
0: Worth the Wait takes you to the front of America's longest lines to answer one question. Is it worth the wait? From a massive 7-pound burrito to a slice of pie that has locals going crazy, we'll let you know what's worth it and what's not. This is Worth the Wait. This country is full of unusual places to see and amazing things to do. But only the locals really know where to go. On My Go-To, we discover some of the strangest...
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0: 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Join us to find the places locals love on My Go-To. Nothing brings people together like a great meal. And at Bite Size, communities coming together around food is what we're all about. Join us as we take you around to some of the best and most unique restaurants around the country. You'll meet the people behind some of the best eats in town and hear the stories behind the meals.
6: Here's my father, Paco Lopez.
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0: And meet some of the customers taking on their challenges. 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What is true kindness? How can we help our neighbors in need? 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
8: All sorts of emotions.
9: Yeah.
0: All Good is about finding everyday people doing good in their communities.
10: So they come here and they can get their food, personal items, everything.
0: Reaching out.
11: The community has a good heart. I didn't think they would have helped me like this.
0: And putting other people first.
12: It takes them back to who they were when they weren't homeless.
0: Even on a tough day, we're here for you on All Good.
13: Sometimes when you go out for breakfast, you're just looking for a different kind of breakfast experience. Maybe it's a different take on tradition, or it can be a rockin' good time.
14: You got it? The breakfast selections rock at Benediction.
15: Our hash browns are shredded to order. You know, they're big, they're square, and, you know, they do not look or taste like that traditional hash browns. We're different, you know, from the way we look to the food we make.
14: We met owner James Caples at his newest location, Maple and Beheimer in Northeast Fresno. Vintage rock concert posters fill the wall, so diners first soak in the setting before sitting down.
15: You know, they're constantly saying, like, oh, I love that. You know, oh, I listened to that album. Oh, I loved this movie.
16: I like how, like, chill it is, basically, and the food is obviously really good too.
14: Homemade toppings on toast are called slow jams. But the dish that tops the charts is Hotel California, which resembles Eggs Benedict.
15: It's a pork chorizo hash with avocado with fried eggs and our blackened aioli over the top.
14: And served with an English muffin.
15: The Benedictions, they look like sandwiches, but you can't actually eat them as a sandwich.
14: Basically, I was living it up at the Hotel California for breakfast.
15: So we name everything after songs.
16: I'm a fan of Michael Jackson, and so Billie Jean, and like there was another one on there. I was like, oh, shoot. I'm always like, oh, I just want French toast. And I'm like, oh, it's called The Hello, I Love You. So I like that. I like it. It's really fun. It's like a different place.
14: Benediction also makes burgers, sandwiches, and wraps named after rappers.
15: We've had dishes named after Kanye.
14: And the pancakes are like nothing you've ever tasted.
15: We do one called the Kokomo, where we hand chop fresh pineapple real small. We soak it in Sailor Jerry rum, and then we sprinkle that into the pancake so that when it cooks, it caramelizes the pineapple, cooks out the rum.
14: It was basically a pineapple upside down pancake with a hint of pina colada.
17: That is an unbelievable pancake.
15: Thank you.
17: Wow.
14: And if you're from out of the area, Caples promises breakfast so good, you want to move to Fresno. pancakes are served all day long at Katie's Kitchen in Kingsburg.
6: They're thin, but they're very filling. I often will have people who, oh, just bring me one. I want to try the Swedish pancakes,
9: oh,
6: and
9: yeah,
6: then bring me a couple more.
9: Right.
14: Diners have found you can't have just one.
18: Just the whole combination, the lingonberry and just the pancakes itself, they're just really good.
14: Leslie Peters and her aunt Doreen Serpa both grew up in Kingsburg, enjoying the Swedish pancakes here.
19: I think they're lighter than a regular pancake, but they're delicious, and that lingonberry jam is wonderful.
14: Lingonberries are popular in Scandinavia, and they make a tasty jam.
18: Like a sweet and tart together at the same time.
14: But we can't just take Leslie's word for it.
20: I better put some powdered sugar.
6: Right, you gotta try it all.
20: Oh, man. That's really good.
6: Yeah.
20: Really light, really sweet.
6: Yeah.
19: I have friends that had never tasted it, that now it has become their favorite, too.
14: Long before Christy Reese started working at Katie's, she came here with her family.
6: It was like a treat to come here for breakfast.
20: Uh-oh.
6: Yeah, and I do remember it being really busy.
14: That hasn't changed. Neither has the recipe for Swedish pancakes.
6: Regular pancake calls for less egg and less milk. They're thicker, fluffier. These are thinner, with more egg.
14: They resemble crepes.
6: Crepes are sometimes filled with stuff.

0: We should all be staying active. And here on Pumped, we show you all the different ways members of your community are keeping in shape. Meet people who can make a gym wherever they go.
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0: And challenging what we think is possible.
3: 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That's what I love.
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0: Put on your sweats and join us to get pumped. The extraordinary bond we have with our pets is unlike any other. Here on Pet Project, we consider our furry friends members of the family, and we know you do, too. 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
0: 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Learn how these artists make some of the most bizarre...
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0: Resourceful...
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0: And unique artwork from communities around the country. When you meet the people behind the art, you get to appreciate every stroke of genius. 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On My Go-To, we head on down the side streets to find the beloved places you won't want to miss. 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Here on Pet Project, we consider our furry friends members of the family, and we know you do, too. 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
10: The orders come in and go out quickly at Don Pepe Taqueria. 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
11: We have like 12 different meats that we have. We have steak, chicken, chile verde, beef tongue, buche, shrimp, fish.
10: And everyone has their favorite.
12: Shrimp tacos, spicy shrimp tacos, my go-to, yeah.
13: Not too hot?
12: No, they're perfect. Perfect, yeah.
10: Thinly sliced pork shaved off the vertical spit is extremely popular. Owner Andres Dianda served up a version of tacos al pastor, which doesn't appear on the board.
14: It's kind of like our secret menu. The meat's there, but to order it like this, with the cheese and the avocado.
10: That's the one we wanted to try, and the reward came instantly.
15: Tacos, del pastor, my favorite.
16: I've had those. They're amazing.
15: They are, yeah. Yeah, and all in all, good place to come to.
10: Behind the counter, an army of cooks keep the food coming.
11: Just having the same people working for us for 15, 20 years, we've been able to maintain that consistency.
10: And they don't skimp on the shrimp.
11: The most popular items besides the tacos are our shrimp plates or shrimp tacos and burritos. We hit it with the sauce, and that's one of the main drivers here at the restaurant.
10: You can even get shrimp with your bottle of beer.
15: I did this time, yeah, because I'm off work, so...
10: Dianda says everything they make has to be on point.
11: Usually we always eat here too, so we're very picky on the quality of our food. One of the things that my dad and my uncle said that when they came here in the 90s, there wasn't a lot of competition. So we got lucky and we started. Fresno was just booming.
17: An insane amount of seafood in a week.
10: The Dungeness crab legs look ready for battle.
18: Amazing. Just the way you present it, it's unbelievable.
17: Oh, thank you. Yes,

0: You know, we have again, I give all the credit to the team.
1: Chef Michael Vernon says Pismo's Coastal Grill is one of the few places in the valley where you can find fresh seafood.
0: We fly our tuna in from Hawaii. Our halibut comes fresh to us from Alaska, all overnighted.
1: And then prepared.
0: This is a grilled Hawaiian swordfish with pineapple salsa and cilantro rice.
1: There's plenty of fish in the sea, and customers seem to love everything.
2: Oh, the calamari is so tender, and it's like melting your mouth.
3: The fish and chips, yeah. Yeah, it's very good, very good, and they're very nice people.
1: Chef Michael insisted we try the grilled lobster with garlic butter and lemon.
4: Oh, my goodness. Can I give you a fist bump for that?
0: You sure can.
1: Demand for seafood rises as Easter approaches.
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0: This is just a selection of some of our more popular dishes.
1: And Chef Michael likes to experiment.
0: 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Pounded ahi tuna from Hawaii.
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0: Well, I'm thinking upwards of 60 gallons a day.
4: You're cooking as soon as the doors open, aren't you?
0: There's typically a line out the door on a daily basis, which is always nice. It's a good feeling.
6: Exploring the culinary creativity up and down Central California is a tasty treat and a never-ending journey, one we don't seem to mind one bit. I'm Dale Yerong. That's it for today, but be sure to join us next time as we check out more sizzling spots that just may become your new favorite places to dine and dish.

0: Walk down any street in America and take a moment to listen to the locals. 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
0: They tell the best stories.
4: Every day we have a different grandmother from a different part of the world.
0: They care about their neighbors.
5: We just believe in our hearts about giving back.
0: So let's explore this country with the people who know it best. This is Localish. Our furry little friends. We love them. You love them.
6: They are together all the time.
0: Aren't they cute?
7: I love how soft they feel.
0: Living together in perfect harmony.
8: This one matches me.
0: Close up, cuddly. And did we mention cute?
9: I just look at his face and want to dress him.
0: This is Pet Project.
10: Hey, look at this cutie. This hospital wouldn't be here without the staff and their attitudes and how they all go above and beyond.
11: See how you're doing.
10: That's who I give credit to. No matter how rough it got, they're in it for the animals.
11: He looks good. Look at this guy.
10: There was a building here up until the early 80s, but it was closed down and it was just vacant. So I purchased the property and started the practice in 1996. At North Penn, my vision for a hospital was to be part of the families. And I think that's how we grew.
12: Oh, wow.
10: And that's your spleen on the top. The Westminster Kennel Club, this is the first time they've ever had the Veterinarian of the Year Award. I was nominated and I won. They donated $10,000 in my name to Mighty Vet. I still can't believe it, that many people took the time to nominate me and to vote for me. And with a microscope, and there was like, okay. So
12: you can rely on any information he gives you, and he's available for whenever you need him. And that's really important when you're dealing with dogs in such critical and sensitive areas.
10: She is not pregnant at this time.
13: I've been here straight out of vet school, and I'm going to be here till I retire.
10: Look at you.
14: It's because of Dr. Ross.
13: Yeah,
14: and the culture that he has created here.
10: What are you doing?
14: You can see his compassion for animals, and it just comes through to us then.
10: And that's Alan and the Irish Wolfhound. No matter how bad the day is, if I look around and see how much passion my staff has for the animals, it makes me smile. Yeah, it's true. It is like a family.
15: Dog People is a private members dog park that basically creates a safe space for dogs to, you know, enjoy themselves. It also is a really beautiful place for the owners themselves too, because they get to kind of come together and kind of hang out and be social. And they all have, you know, one thing in common: they love dogs.
16: Alex and I, my co-founder, we met at a dog park. It wasn't really a dog park. It was this space in downtown Los Angeles that people used as a dog park, and people hated us for it. And there was fights with the city, and we would get ticketed, and we just had no other option. So Alex and I started just speaking together and be like, how can we make this better? And it all just evolved to the point where we have this special place now for the dogs, but also the people too.
15: We have a little canine shop where we sell clothes and treats for the dogs. They're doing really good in the park. Over there, we have a cafe and a bar, and people can get there in the morning, you know, grab their coffee, their matcha, sit down, work. We have free Wi-Fi for our members. And as the day progresses, we have, people start to get ordered drinks and get mimosas and buckets of beer and margarita. And they just have a lot of fun. And then we also have referees. And there's these employees here. They have the slip leashes on there. And basically their job is to kind of maintain a really safe play while you're sitting here. And we do incredible events, everything from jazz nights to piano nights to Super Bowl watching on giant screens, all that snow. We bring snow in here for Christmas time. The dogs are playing snow in Santa Monica.
17: They've done a really great job at developing a culture that feels like welcoming and fun and playful. And I think that when you're a dog owner who, like, loves their dog as much as I do, you just, like, want to spoil them so much. And so this is a great place to spoil your dog and then, like, feel like you can spoil yourself, too.
18: We do TNR, trap, neuter, return. So that's when you catch a feral cat, you get it spayed, neutered, vaccinated, parasite control, and then you release it back into the community so that it's no longer reproducing. And it kind of cuts down the cat population. Colony care is when there's outdoor feral communities of cats. We go out, we spay and neuter them. And then we feed them daily. We actually feed up to 150 feral cats every single day. As far as like TNR, which we do for the community cats, we've done over 1,200. And that's just in San Bernardino City. We trap them. They go into our partner vet. They get spayed, neutered, vaccinated, microchipped that same day. They recover overnight with us, and then we release them the next day. We not only do the TNR for, you know, feral cats, we also do a lot of rescuing and taking in sick and injured cats, rehabilitating, getting them better, and then getting them adopted out.
7: Tell everyone you're available for adoption.
18: So we've had some really cool adoptions, really cool cat stories. One of our cats, Valentino, got adopted by the Osborne family. So Kelly Osborne adopted Valentino. One of our kitties got adopted by one of only two female NASA pilots as well. So a bunch of cool cats that have come through here. But we really try and focus on the ones that are kind of too sick, too injured, and forgotten about.
7: Yay!
18: Our dream is to one day have a much larger facility. We're dreaming of some, like a cat ranch where there's going to be a larger property. We can help feral cats as well, where they can kind of free roam, but also have it gated so that we can kind of help more cats.

0: Come on, buddy. I'm gonna put your harness on. I'm gonna put your harness on. Come here. It's okay. They're hard to catch. That was just ridiculous. I mean, these guys had a great day.
1: Wow, they're great.

0: They're just gonna stop right there.
1: I was so surprised. Like, the zoo came to me.
2: I mean, it turns out that alpacas are not like dogs. They don't come when you call. So wrangling these guys took a long time.
3: But really, it was animal control for Oakland that came super quick and were able to, like, safely contain the animals. And they weren't hurt at all. Like, I brought them back to the yard, and they were just super happy. So I think that everyone treated them with, like, so much kindness and, like, and help. So there actually is a lot of properties in this vicinity that have, like, goats and chickens and stuff like that. And some people even have horses, but alpacas is pretty rare. I mean, these dudes are, yeah, they're like our part of our family. Go down by the T-post, and they come that way, then usher him into the pen. Boogie will spit on Woogie, but they're not gonna, like, bite you or anything. Like, if you try to...
2: Oh, no!
3: I was supposed to tell that story.

0: national narrative is about some of the challenges we face here, but really come together and people care about people here and they also care about alpacas.
1: Can inspire, uplift, and give us a whole new perspective on things. On Stroke of Genius, we find creativity from all over the country and take you inside the minds of their brilliant creators. Learn how these artists make some of the most bizarre...
2: Hi, I'm Diana Wood, the crazy power wash artist.
1: Resourceful...
3: Everything around me inspires me.
1: And unique artwork from communities around the country. When you meet the people behind the art, you get to appreciate every stroke of genius. Ever walk by a really long food line and think, those people are crazy?
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1: Why would anyone stand hours on their feet before they can sit down to eat?
5: This is the best thing I've ever had.
1: Worth the Wait takes you to the front of America's longest lines to answer one question. Is it worth the wait? From a massive 7-pound burrito to a slice of pie that has locals going crazy. We'll let you know what's worth it and what's not. This is Worth the Wait. This country is full of unusual places to see and amazing things to do. But only the locals really know where to go. On My Go-To, we discover some of the strangest...
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1: 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So here on Out of Office, we're taking you to some of our favorite vacation spots, where the locals show us how to really relax.
7: And I could feel it when I went from one bath to the next.
1: Take in the sights.
8: You can see the mountains, the city, the trees inside of it.
1: And have some fun.
9: Yeah, punch it, Chewy.
1: So finish your last work email and join us as we go out of office. You're watching Pet Project.
10: Hi, I'm so glad to see you again.
11: It looks just like a human ice cream counter. We have vanilla, bacon, maple bacon,
12: cheddar cheese.
11: Right now I have 10 flavors of ice cream. We'll see if Gracie likes the carob. I think she does. You can have one scoop, which is a small, two scoops with a medium, or, you know, keep going. Want to do some of the dehydrated meat. And then you can choose a topping. We'll put some turkey on Sadie's. All righty. We put a dog bed on the chair, and they sit up at the tables and eat their ice cream.
12: This is so ridiculous.
11: It's kind of like the perfect treat to spoil your dog.
12: Was that good?
11: A lot of times they'll eat a little bit of ice cream, go smell a couple bones, come back to the ice cream. It's just kind of like a playground for him. Hi, I'm Carla Shaughnessy, and I'm the owner of Salty Paws in Philadelphia. Salty Paws is a doggy ice cream store and bakery.
12: Jake's like, this is what heaven looks like.
11: We have bones, treats, we have to-go ice cream, we have lots and lots of toys. And then these are all of our cookies and donuts.
12: The smells are just everywhere.
11: We have the little craft beers up here. It's non-alcoholic, of course, and has some glucosamine in it, so it's good for their joints. These are our drink cookies from Johnny Dog Walker to White Paw. And then we have fun things for the humans. Coasters that talk about your dog and magnets and stickers and decals. That's a lactose-free yogurt with carob on top and an actual little ice cream cone. Anything fun. We pretty much have it here. I was a pharmacist for 32 years, and the pandemic kind of pushed me over the deep edge with my unhappiness, so I wanted to do something with dogs.
12: There you are.
11: I mean, owning your own business is stressful, but it's just different stress. Are you going to dine in with him here? The dogs just come in, and they're excited, and their tail's wagging, and we're getting cute pictures. One scoop?
13: You can give two.
11: There's always room for ice cream, huh? Just pure happiness.
12: You going shopping?
11: I have people that come through here almost on a daily basis that let their dogs sniff around, maybe get a bone, and then they go to the park.
12: We love our bones, don't you? Yes, you do.
11: And we do have like a little spa section. This is our cat section.
12: What would Gracie have?
11: We have dog birthday parties. Okay, ready, everybody? They sit up there with their ice cream and their birthday cakes and party hats.
14: Happy birthday to you.
11: The dogs all love it. And me, too. I love it. I love it. I think Gracie's going to clean up the table scraps. It's just so much fun. Yum, yum, yum.
1: We should all be staying active. And here on Pumped, we show you all the different ways members of your community are keeping in shape. Meet people who can make a gym wherever they go.
13: You can literally make anything and everything yours.
1: Proving that age is just a number.
15: How old are you?
13: 80.
1: And challenging what we think is possible.
16: Get up, baby. Get up. That's what I love.
17: I can't breathe.
1: Put on your sweats and join us to get pumped. The extraordinary bond we have with our pets is unlike any other. Here on Pet Project, we consider our furry friends members of the family, and we know you do, too. So we're introducing you to some of the most amazing pets we've met.
18: This is a duck I keep seeing everywhere.
1: The owners who go above and beyond to help them out.
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1: And the stories of resilient pets that inspire us all.
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1: 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On Stroke of Genius, we find creativity from all over the country and take you inside the minds of their brilliant creators. Learn how these artists make some of the most bizarre...
21: Hi, I'm Diana Wood, the crazy power wash artist.
1: Resourceful...
3: Everything around me inspires me.
1: And unique artwork from communities around the country. When you meet the people behind the art, you get to appreciate every stroke of genius. We should all be staying active. And here on Pumped, we show you all the different ways members of your community are keeping in shape. Meet people who can make a gym wherever they go.
13: You can literally make anything and everything yours.
1: Proving that age is just a number.
15: How old are you?
13: 80.
1: And challenging what we think is possible.
16: Get up, baby. Get up. That's what I love.
17: I can't breathe.
1: So put on your sweats and join us to get pumped. This country is full of unusual places to see and amazing things to do. But only the locals really know where to go. On My Go-To, we discover some of the strangest...
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1: 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You're watching Pet Project.

0: how we found them is the tree that they fell out of was in somebody's backyard. So they called us and said they were there. And so when we take them in, the first one was so small, he had to be in an incubator for a while, and we hand fed him. And then as he started to be able to stay warm, that's about right when the second owl came in, the sibling. So then we put him together and he just perked right up. I went and spent a whole day out there, never saw the parents, never could find the nest. It was in a redwood tree and it was so dense that I couldn't see the nest. So then took that owl in, we had him for about 4 days, and then the people called and said there's a second owl. I went out and I played these owl calls, you know, to try it. So then took that owl in, we had him for about 4 days, and then the people called and said there's a second owl. I went out and I played these owl calls, you know, to try and attract the parents, and I just didn't see him, so we couldn't put him back and had to raise them. That's what makes this such a challenge and really scary when you release them, because it's like, okay, can they really do this, you
1: know? You hope they're ready.
0: Yeah, hope they're ready. So those two owls were very healthy. They had caught live prey on their own. Yeah. You know, we test them. And just cross our fingers, wish them luck.
1: Do you miss them after they're released? Or
0: no,
1: do they come back?
0: They got released way up in the hills. The people on the property we released them on are real good supporters of Napa Wildlife Rescue. So they think they've heard them.
1: Yeah.
0: So we're the only organization in Napa County that has the appropriate permits to take in wildlife that's injured, orphaned, or ill, and rehabilitate it and release it back into the wild. And it's all done with donations and grants. We don't get much assistance from the government for this.
2: We've hooked up with Napa Wildlife Rescue 5, 6, 7 years ago, supporting them. And then we had a 5-acre piece down near the Napa River that we donated to them. And they built this wonderful flight aviary, which is a structure where they rehabilitate anything that flies. Owls, hawks, ravens, crows, you name it. And when someone in the neighborhood finds an injured bird, they can take it to Napa Wildlife Rescue, and they nurse them back. And part of the step is to get them in this large aviary where they learn how to fly and hunt again, and then they release them back to the wild. Start with cover crop. Our soils had been just, you know, always bare soils, bare soils. It was a way to naturally supplement the soils with nutrients as opposed to using synthetic fertilizer. But there was one drawback.
1: And what was that?
2: Well, all this cover crop out between the vines, great habitat for little guys that live in the ground. So we had to find a way to get rid of the gophers and the moles. I remember reading an article. I mean, I read Farm Magazine. That's what I do.
3: Of course.
2: And I read this great article about raptors for little guys that live in the ground. So we had to find a way to get rid of the gophers and the moles. I remember reading an article. I mean, I read Farm Magazine. That's what I do.
3: Of course.
2: I read this great article about raptors. And raptors basically being anything that flies and eats varmints. And so we started putting up posts, 20-foot posts in our vineyards, and it was a place for hawks to sit on to look around for gophers. So that's our daytime patrol. Nighttime patrol, we got barn owls. This is one of our owl boxes. We've got these on all our vineyards throughout the valley. We've got 6 or 7 ranches, along with the hawk perches. But these are the owl boxes, so you'll get a mom and a dad, yep, barn owl, every season. They'll have two or three chicks, and they raise them and turn them loose. What's great is Napa Wildlife Rescue actually has started a service where they will install owl boxes for you and come through a couple times a year and clean them, make sure they're in good shape. One less thing we've got to worry about here.
1: Yeah, exactly.
2: Because we're growing grapes and making wine.
1: That's great. That's fantastic.

0: art can inspire, uplift, and give us a whole new perspective on things. On Stroke of Genius, we find creativity from all over the country and take you inside the minds of their brilliant creators. Learn how these artists make some of the most bizarre...
1: Hi, I'm Diana Wood, the crazy power wash artist.
0: Resourceful...
2: Everything around me inspires me.
0: And unique artwork from communities around the country. When you meet the people behind the art, you get to appreciate every stroke of genius. Ever walk by a really long food line and think, those people are crazy?
3: Wait 2 hours and 20 minutes to get here.
0: Why would anyone stand hours on their feet before they can sit down to eat?
4: It's the best thing I've ever had.
0: Worth the Wait takes you to the front of America's longest lines to answer one question. Is it worth the wait? From a massive 7-pound burrito to a slice of pie that has locals going crazy, we'll let you know what's worth it and what's not. This is Worth the Wait. This country is full of unusual places to see and amazing things to do. But only the locals really know where to go. On My Go-To, we discover some of the strangest...
5: This is a brain of a gorilla.
0: Most secret...
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0: And spectacular spot, too. We discover some of the strangest...
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0: Most secret...
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8: Really unique. 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
9: Everybody works together. 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
10: I was born in Taiwan, then we decided to come up to see a different world.
11: It's a totally different world here, huh?
8: We're not a homogenous group. We've got our Filipinos, we've got our Samoans, you got your white, you've got natives here. Instead of whatever else, you know, is causing strife, you know, causing controversy, we have to get along here.
12: People from all walks of life have ended up here in Whittier. And here we are, together.
0: You're watching Pet Project.
13: Hi guys, Victoria Schaefer here and Rue. Welcome back to another episode of what I'm calling COVID Canine.
14: Dogs have completely changed my life. It is part of what my career has become. Before this all hit, I was working on a dog book and a show, which hopefully will be back on when a virus hit. We had three horrible, horrible cases in my family, including both of my parents. My aunt and my mother were both hospitalized. Thank God they're both home now. All of our stuff has been put on hold, and I've been working with this fantastic rescue organization called Mutt Scouts. They gave me a pug as my first foster. So I went from a pug to 10 dogs. Their beautiful mama is over here. Her name is Madonna, so they have called this litter the Pup Star Litter. They all were originally named after pop stars. We had Britney Spears, Shawn Mendes, Justin Timberlake.
15: Here she is, the little purple girl. This is Gaga. Hi, everyone.
14: They all have found their forever homes, but their mama here is still available. These dogs have kept me company during this time. And now I'm just so touched that I was able to be a part of 9 puppies' lives and hopefully enhance a bunch of other people's lives.
16: I know their adopters are going to love them.
17: They're very smart, very social. They love interaction with humans and each other, of course.
18: They know my voice, yeah. They know me.
19: So have you named all the goats?
18: Yeah, they got all the names. They know their names. Especially in the morning before I milk, I call the names, so they came by the name.
17: We milk them twice a day, and then that milk is taken down to the creamery where we pasteurize it, and they make a few different types of cheese.
20: This is an art. Most of those goats, they're fourth and fifth generation of goats that I raise.
17: Right now we're up at the corral up at Carmel Valley Ranch on our hilltop. And this is where we house a lot of our farm animals, and we are just off of a couple of the hiking trails as well. We have goats, we have sheep, we have a few alpaca, and we do different activities with those animals as well. We do grazing with the goats, specifically with our Saanen goats. They're the goats that we milk and make goat cheese. So during that activity, you get to learn about that process. You get to meet them and go on a little walk and graze with them and see what that looks like. You can come up here on your own. The trails are always open. We have the animals staged in their corral area back here at all times. So you're more than welcome to come up and say hello and kind of check that out. We also do a hilltop meet and greet where we pull all the animals out into a circular pen. It's like a big petting zoo, essentially. You get to go inside, meet the animals, pet them, learn about them, and see them up close and personal.
18: This is Bertana. She's the best friend with Peggy.
21: Yeah.
18: Let's stay together. Let's live together.
22: I love my job. Yeah. I'm glad I got this job. I love the animals.
18: You like it?
22: You like it.
23: Sally.
18: Come on, let's go. Come on, Sally.
17: We milk them twice a day, once in the morning and once in the later afternoon. And then that milk is taken down to the creamery where we pasteurize it and they make a few different types of cheese.
18: Do you like goat cheese?
24: I love goat cheese.
18: Yes. Oh, right. So these are unique. These are artisanal goat cheeses.
20: So right now we're cutting a porcini brie. It's a brie made with porcini mushrooms. And cheese making is basically microbiology, and those are the cultures you use, and recipes. I'm a professional chef. I understand recipes. I can make recipes all day long. So all I had to learn was the microbiology, and that is learning the cultures. The cultures are what give the texture and the taste to the cheese. There's about 80 different cheese cultures. Once you understand how each one affects the cheese, then you can start to blend those cultures to make your own signature cheeses. And that's what artisanal cheesemaking is about. It's like having an artist palette those cultures. And once you understand what they are just like playing a guitar, once you understand the chords, you can start going freeform. And that's what I do. So this is a peppercorn Romano. So you have that very sharp Romano taste that a lot of people know. And then in the back of the throat, the peppercorn hits you.
24: Oh, my God. Just a hint of that flavor on the outside.
18: Mm-hmm.
24: You can definitely feel the peppers.
18: Oh, yes.
20: This has become an incredible project. No other resort that I know of have ever done this kind of thing before. To be able to watch someone milk the goat, watch someone make the cheese, and then be able to sit down at the restaurant and eat that cheese, it's an amazing experience for them. Something they've never experienced, and something they can tell their children, and their children who are here get another experience also of that.
0: You're watching Pet Project. 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
25: If you compare the DNA of every human being on the planet, you'll learn that we are 99.99% the same. So why do we spend 99% of our time focusing on that 0.01% that separates us? I'm Michael Koenigs, and this is More in Common, a show where I travel the country looking for stories about what brings us together. It turns out this country has countless stories of unity. But to find these extraordinary friendships, we have to reach out. This is More in Common.
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26: But always fun. 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
26: Before you buy, let GlamLab try.
1: I'm ready for my close-up.
26: If there's one thing I've learned, it's that if people have the money, they are willing to pay big for beauty treatment. From instant abs for $4,000 to $3,000 hair extensions, I'm showing you some of the most outrageously expensive treatments I've been lucky enough to try here in New York that only the rich and famous can actually afford. Minutes of this can be equivalent to 20,000 sit-ups. Hey guys, it's Joe, and next up in the Glam Lab, I am trying the M-Sculpt treatment. It's like a miracle ab machine.
2: It's hot, it's innovative.
26: And it doesn't only tone your abs, it burns fat. It's the only non-invasive treatment out there that can do both. So how does it work? It uses electric magnetic technology to cause involuntary contractions in your muscles.
2: And when your core's deep muscles contract, they are tightening the muscle fiber to the point that eventually you will get a six-pack.
26: I'm heading over to Sobel Skin on the Upper East Side to try the treatment with Dr. Howard Sobel himself. Dr. Sobel has been a leader in the world of dermatology.
2: What this has done for people, it's given them a jump start. They start seeing results, and then they go to the gym.
26: Now, I'm happy with how I look. I am very comfortable with my weight, but I would never mind toning up. And abs without working out, sign me up.
1: On the way to get abs.
2: Okay.
26: Let's do this.
2: Okay, let's do it. Okay.
26: Ready.
3: Oh, my God.
4: Too many people in here making it
26: too hard. Feels like a little zap. Do you see them yet?
4: I'm really, really hungry.
26: Here's the takeaway. I wouldn't necessarily say it's painful. It's just kind of shocking and uncomfortable, which is why I had so much more of a reaction the first few sessions. But by the time I knew what to expect, I felt a lot more comfortable with it. You will legitimately feel sore after every session. It hurt for me to cough, it hurt for me to laugh, everything you feel after an intense first few sessions. But by the time I knew what to expect, I felt a lot more comfortable with it. You will legitimately feel sore after every session. It hurt for me to cough, it hurt for me to laugh, everything you feel after an intense ab workout. However, I still really wasn't convinced it was doing all that much because I didn't see the biggest difference. Until I saw the before and after photos. There is a clear difference in tone from every angle of my body. And it's going to be weeks until you actually see a difference. I definitely didn't see it until about 3 weeks after my final treatment. Okay, let's talk price. Yes, I'm sure you've guessed it. Instant ads are going to run you a very large bill. We're talking $1,000 per session.
2: You don't just do one session. Just like you don't go to the gym one time. If you're not going to do four, then you probably should even do one.
26: So, yep, that is a $4,000 treatment. And in my opinion, for such a high price, this is for such a niche demographic. Not really a great treatment if you're overweight. The ideal candidate is someone who's already in pretty good shape and just wants to see better tone. Now, based on my specific results, I can't deny it worked, and I have to give it a thumbs up. However, I am lucky enough to be able to try these treatments free of cost. I could never go and afford this. Whether you wanted to try it or not, at least I did, so you don't have to. Hey guys, I am getting a professional teeth whitening treatment. I'm good at brushing, I'm pretty good at flossing, but I love red wine and I love coffee. I'm heading over to Dr. Weitzman on the East Side. She's a cosmetic dentist that is actually behind some of the pearly whites in Hollywood.
5: I think having realistic goals is really important, especially in the social media culture where everything on Instagram just looks perfect.
26: She's going to perform the Zoom whitening treatment. That uses LED lights paired with hydrogen peroxide.
5: You should expect about like 5 shades lighter.
26: You're gonna get an up close and personal look at what really goes on behind the scenes when you're getting your teeth professionally.

0: Oh my gosh, they are so white. Wow. They look.
1: Here's the takeaway. You absolutely do see the difference. My teeth are 5 shades whiter. I am giving you fair warning. If you do have sensitive teeth, this is not the treatment for you. You may feel a little pain. It's something called zingers. It feels like when your teeth go into ice cream, you get that shock. My co-producer Emily also got the treatment. It did not go over so well for her. She felt those zingers in her gums for hours after, and she was in a lot of pain. Okay, let's talk price. In New York, the average is about $700. This treatment costs $750. I know it's ridiculously pricey, but from all the research I did, Zoom whitening gets the job done for less of a price. 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I was so happy with my results. I don't have sensitive teeth, so I didn't feel the pain. Whether you are interested in getting your teeth whitened or not, at least I tried it, so you don't have to. Coming up on Glam Lab.
0: Let's do this thing.
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1: This is so exciting.
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4: Worth the Wait takes you to the front of America's longest lines to answer one question. Is it worth the wait? From a massive 7-pound burrito to a slice of pie that has locals going crazy, we'll let you know what's worth it and what's not. This is Worth the Wait. This country is full of unusual places to see and amazing things to do. But only the locals really know where to go. On My Go-To, we discover some of the strangest...
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4: 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So here on Out of Office, we're taking you to some of our favorite vacation spots, where the locals show us how to really relax.
1: And I could feel it when I went from one bath to the next.
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4: And have some fun.
11: Yeah, punch it, Chewy.
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1: You're watching Glam Lab.
0: I never thought I could have hair like this.
1: Hey guys, it's Joe, and next up in the Glam Lab, we are talking hair extensions. I am talking about the real deal, the ones all the celebrities have. They're called heat fusion extensions. They're so precise that basically they're naked to the human eye. And get this, they can last anywhere from 3 to 6 months. What? It makes me question everyone's hair now. Like, who actually has good hair? And who just has awesome extensions? I am heading to Adele Atelier. It's a salon on the east side. And I'm getting the extensions put in by Adele Shabi himself. He has been called the top hair extension specialist in the world. So how on earth does this work? It's a process called microapplication. The extensions have a keratin protein bond at the top that is put on a few strands of your hair and melted with a heat extension tool so it bonds to it. I actually stopped by Adele Atelier prior to the shoot for a consultation, and his top colorist, Miranda Schaefer, color matched my hair so we can exactly match the extensions I want.
12: We try to mimic natural hair color.
1: I am so excited.
0: Let's do this thing. I never thought I could have hair like this.
1: Look at this. The takeaway, I'm obsessed. how can you not love hair that is longer and stronger and looks exactly like yours? And the experience at Adele Atelier is so amazing from the second you walk in. And the best part about these extensions is you can treat them like your own. I shower, I style, I dry them exactly the same. A few things I did notice. You are going to shed more. There also would be times I was laying down and it was a little uncomfortable because the top of the extension can feel like little knots. So, a few tips I've learned. Sleep with your hair in a side braid. It is going to eliminate some of that shedding. And if you're styling your hair with a straightening or a curling iron, just be careful not to go too close to where the extension is attached. You definitely don't want to melt it off. Okay, let's talk price. Things as great as this come with a pretty hefty price tag. My entire treatment came to about $2,900. I know that is so much money, but you have to remember you are going to the best of the best. They made these extensions so flawless, so seamless. No one even noticed I had them in until they saw my Insta story. And look, if you want some longer hair without paying all that, there's other options. You've got your clip-ins that you can wear day to day. Those are gonna run you from $50 to $200 based on the quality. Then you've got tape-in extensions. Those are gonna last you like 6 to 8 weeks, and from the research I've done, that average price is about $500. All in all, two huge thumbs up. I have the hair I've always dreamed of. Whether you're interested in hair extensions or not, at least I tried it, so you don't have to. Still to come, I'm freaking out. We're pulling off with this beauty treatment. I am going to stand in temperatures as low as -220 degrees. And later, the facial celebs are obsessing over.
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11: Worth the Wait takes you to the front of America's longest lines to answer one question. Is it worth the wait? From a massive 7-pound burrito to a slice of pie that has locals going crazy. We'll let you know what's worth it and what's not. This is Worth the Wait. This country is full of unusual places to see and amazing things to do. But only the locals really know where to go. On My Go-To, we discover some of the strangest...
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14: Hey, guys. How's it going?
15: I've been to rodeos when I was younger where they wouldn't let me compete being openly gay. I've been beat up more than one time. I kept going until a rodeo, but at some point you get tired of being pushed around. And so when the gay rodeo came about, I'd jump on it immediately.
16: So a lot of the guys here seem to have nicknames. Why is that?
15: In our everyday life, some of us still have to be closeted. I compete under Jameson Cole as an assumed name. 2 years ago, I lost a job because a parent at the school that I taught at complained that I was gay. Many of the states where we're from, Arkansas, Texas, Oklahoma, you can still be let go for being gay.
16: What do you say to the folks who used to push you around when you'd come to the events? What do you want them to know when they see you now?
15: I'd like them to know I'm a cowboy just like they are. And look at me now. I'm successful. I'm happy. I have a family of competitors. And I still get to do what I love no matter how much they wanted me not to.
1: You're watching Glam Lab.

Hey guys, it's Joe, and next up in the Glam Lab, I am trying cryotherapy. I am doing full body cryo for 3 minutes. I am going to stand in sub-zero temperatures. We are talking temperatures as low as -220 degrees. I'm heading to Cryo Empire in Midtown, and they are known to have one of the safest and most efficient cryo chambers. 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It helps the recovery process so they can perform better. I definitely understand the practice behind that. I played lacrosse in college. I sat in a lot of ice baths. You're just trying to make your body feel better, faster. Cryotherapy is a little more efficient. It's cold in here. What's the actual science behind it? Why are you freezing out your body to heal it? The second your body is freezing, it takes all of the blood and rushes it to your core to try and warm it. So once you get out and your body warms back up to a normal temperature, you have all of this extra oxygenated blood that's going to create an anti-inflammatory response. It's supposed to help with your sleep and give your body this natural high. Also, your body goes into fight or flight mode. So in just 3 minutes, you can burn up to 800 calories. I'm hungry just thinking about it. I'm freaking out.

0: I'm freezing. This is really cold. I don't like it. How much longer?
1: 2.5 minutes left.
0: Oh, yeah. Oh, my goodness. This is really nice. Don't look at the clock.
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3: A device that's tricking your skin cells.
2: 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You know what you're thinking. 20 minutes, a facelift, this has to be too good to be true. So to really see if this thing works, I bring along my mom, Liz.
0: I'm the best daughter ever, right?
2: So how does this thing work? It uses this new advanced radio frequency technology that heats the deep, deep tissue layers of your skin to regenerate collagen. My mom and I are getting the treatment from Dr. Arash Akhavan.
4: Hi.
2: The lines that we want to get rid of on our face are pretty similar, but hers are deeper. Sorry, Mom. I am getting right around my eyes from my crow's feet and on my forehead, just the fine lines. And Mom is getting here, here, and here. Induction pad on,
4: yep.
2: So I don't get electrocuted.

0: Are you doing okay?
1: Yeah, it feels so good, actually.
2: It feels good.
1: It's like you really do feel like you're sitting down in a spa quick.
3: I feel very relaxed.
1: So we just finished.
2: Eddie, you should really iron your shirt.
1: Okay. All right. How do you feel?
2: It feels good.
1: You look really good.
2: It feels warm and it feels smooth.
1: There's no lines on your forehead. What about mine?
2: Yours looks beautiful.
1: Great.
2: Smooth.
1: It's amazing. Not only is there no pain, it's actually enjoyable. It's like a hot stone massage on your face. And then there's no downtime. By the time I left the office, no swelling, no redness. I felt nothing. You can go in the sun directly after this treatment. That's huge. Of all the treatments I've done, I've never seen something like that. My mom has been getting compliments left and right. She calls me every day because someone asks, what has she done to her skin? What's crazier is you can do this on any part of your body.
4: It does a little something for everybody, regardless of sex, skin color, age.
1: So why isn't everyone doing this? That's the catch. It's super expensive. It depends on the section, but for just a small section like under the eyes, it's gonna start at $650. For a full face like my mother and I did, you're looking at around $1,000. And then bigger areas, like if you're trying to get rid of cellulite on your body, you're looking up towards the thousands. Two huge thumbs up for Tempture Envy. It truly is like an instant facelift. You wanna give it two thumbs up?
2: Oh, two thumbs.
1: We're not done glamming it up just yet. We are celebrating International Mermaid Day. We jump into this trend, and later, celebs are obsessing over this facial.
5: I'm ready for the red carpet.
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0: watching Glam Lab. Hey guys, it's Joe, and next up in the Glam Lab, we are celebrating International Mermaid Day. Yes, it's an actual holiday. 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First up, I am getting some mermaid-inspired eyelash extensions. I'm heading over to Envious Lashes in Midtown, and I'm getting them done by Clementina Richardson. She is a celebrity eyelash extension specialist. She's one of the best in the business.
1: The most common thing with the mermaid lashes is people, they're usually afraid of the way they look. When you look at them on the actual palette, they're very, like, bold. But once you put them on the eye, it gives you the look like you're wearing, like, eyeshadow nicely blended. That's what I've noticed.
0: She's going to show us how you can incorporate a mermaid-inspired glam into your everyday look without completely diving into the sea.
1: Greenish eyes, they go well with the purples. It brings out the color. Blue, I think blue goes with just about anyone.
0: Awesome. All right, I'm really excited. Let's try it.
2: They look like a mermaid.
0: Oh my god, they look so pretty. Next, I'm heading down to IGK Salon in Soho to get my mermaid hair. As much as I love long, beautiful, colorful hair every day, it's just not the most practical. So celebrity colorist Stephanie Brown is going to dye me some clip-in extensions.
3: We decided to color the Glam Seamless, which are really nice, long extensions for you, with overtone color, which is a conditioner that you can buy at home. I did a lot of blues into purple, so I feel like underwater and mermaidy.
0: And then celebrity stylist Ryan Austin is going to style me up like a mermaid.
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0: What comes to mind when you think of, you know, like a mermaid hairstyle?
4: That beachy, wet look, more natural texture, and a lot of, like, the models are doing that right now.
0: I'm excited.
4: It's all in the product, and it really goes off your natural texture.

0: I'm now a mermaid. This is so exciting.
1: Okay, so I've got my mermaid lashes are done.
0: I've got my mermaid hair, and now I'm just going to do a little makeup to complete the look.
1: I'm just going to use a lot of shimmer, a lot of glitter. It takes 2 seconds. The best part about doing crazy makeup like this is don't be afraid to put it everywhere. Don't be afraid to try something new. It's fun, and it's colorful, and I love it. Happy International Mermaid Day.
2: The Oxylite is all the new rage right now. It's a celebrity-obsessed facial.
0: Hey, guys, it's Jo. I'm trying out a brand new treatment just on the market. It's called the Oxylite Facial, and it is the new go-to treatment for celebs before they hit the red carpet. I luckily got to try it with one of the first people to get their hands on it, Sarah Akram. She is one of the most sought-out estheticians on the East Coast. What does the Oxylite Facial do that is making celebs so obsessed?
2: The reason why it's so popular is because there's no downtime associated with it, and it just gives your skin an instant lift and glow.
0: It's a customized LED light therapy treatment that simultaneously infuses negative ions into the skin. But what are negative ions, and why are they good for our skin? Here's a quick little science lesson. Negative ions improve the function of our skin cells by delivering oxygen to them. So it's increasing collagen production and stimulating cell turnover. Celebs are saying they get a glow like they've never seen before. Let's check it out.
3: You're gonna look like a celeb after.
2: Just gonna feel like a little vacuum cleaner over your skin, picking up all the buildup.
0: I feel like I've had a lot of buildup lately.
2: Mm-hmm.
0: Confirmed. Yeah, that burns.
2: We are now infusing oxygen into the skin, and this is going to help balance the skin.
0: It's chilly. It feels really, like, good but weird.

0: I feel like I'm in a spaceship. It's like kind of intense to breathe in. Oh my God, wow, that looks really good. I'm ready for the red carpet. The award goes to Joe Trump Glam Lab.
1: Here's the takeaway. It totally works. That glow was instant and it lasted for days. I really barely had to wear any makeup. And that's what the celebs are looking for on the red carpet. The treatment can take anywhere from 60 to 90 minutes and it's going to depend on what your skin needs and how close you are to your event. My entire treatment was just about an hour. The one weird thing was breathing in those ions is super intense. My throat was really scratchy. It was a lot. You cannot talk during that part. Okay, let's talk price. The Oxylate Facial starts at $500 and can go up to $1,000. Again, it's going to depend on exactly what your skin needs. All in all, I give Oxylite treatment a thumbs up, and I'd say I am red carpet ready for whenever I get an invitation to one. Have a beauty treatment or trend you want me to try so you don't have to? Tell me on social media.
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12: Circles and Ciphers got started in around 2012. It's framed as a restorative justice organization that is built off of hip-hop.
13: It's a community that welcomes everybody regardless of their flaws. And we work towards bettering, becoming our best selves, basically. That's the way that I feel about Circles and Ciphers.
12: The young people was already communicating, and I think we just did a horrible job of listening. Do you want to take? This idea of being able to sit in a space and be uncomfortable and be vulnerable and share stories with each other and listen to each other's stories, that's where community is really built, and that's where most of the listening happens.
13: And we're not necessarily talking to one person in the group, we're talking to the circle. And I feel like that means a lot because we just get to let it out there.
14: It's what I look forward to every week.
15: I think it's just a unique experience to be here, just family support. This is just like the best experience that I've had in my life.
12: What we found, though, there's a lot of healing that happens through that. Through the process of actually being blunt and sharing stories and really listening in this deep way.
16: We work with a lot of young people who are incarcerated as well. That's one of the big facets of our organization. And it's crazy, you get to see these like kind of patinas that you've kind of created or society's created in your head about, you know, people who are locked up. And then when you get to sit down and talk, and just like all those walls come down, you're like, wow.
17: Because we understand that, you know, everyone's different and everyone's maybe a different person, but at the end of the day, we're all human beings and we have to respect each other for who we are and who we're meant to be.
13: Regardless of what happened to us in the past, we can mend those things. Maybe we can't always mend those relationships that we have damaged, but we can prevent future relationships that we value from being damaged.
18: We couldn't have a better year to start out this pathway to Zen and being part of it with the city of Laguna Beach, kind of like a wine trail but with massage.
19: I got my tarot cards read for the new year, and it was mind-blowing. She actually brought me to tears. And so I would highly recommend it. Just very quirky, very unique, but she definitely knew what she was talking about.
18: There aren't a lot of places in all of California like Laguna Beach, so very unique. Our little 7 miles of coves and beaches, pretty special, pretty special.
19: So there's 12 initial locations. We worked with our partners to set those up. They are spread out throughout town, so we were actually the first destination-wide offering to offer health and wellness trails. A lot of destinations are offering, you know, your typical beer and wine trail, and we thought it would be fun to incorporate all of our various wellness opportunities into a path that is spread out throughout town.
18: As part of your journey through Laguna Beach, you can do Swedish massage, deep tissue massage, aromatherapy massages, foot and hand massages, scalp massage. Just making yourself better and feeling better about yourself is important.
19: We know we have the typical spa experiences, but we also have quirky, unique offerings that really set Laguna Beach apart from other destinations, whether it's laughter yoga, getting your dog chakra read. We have aura readings. We have yoga on the beach, taking in beautiful views. We also have 20,000 acres of wilderness, perfect for hiking and biking, and the ideal place to get your zen on.
18: All we have to do is we have to embrace what we have. We have to be good caretakers of what we have. And then add elements that can enhance that experience. So hiking in a canyon's awesome, and sweaty and getting your water and making sure you have your proper nutrition, but then coming in and finishing off with a wellness experience at our spa, not too bad.

0: Hong Kong.
1: Yes.
2: Individuals drive by and they love to shout at us, you know, for Frodo, for Narnia, as the case may be. Here it just looks like a bunch of nerds in the park hitting each other with sticks. But in all actuality, we are an international organization. We have a very extensive rule book.
3: There's a lot of structure, and we basically use all those rules with all of our weapons, all of our fighting. That's what we guide by.
4: It is a full contact sport, so you're going to get hurt. I mean, you assign a waiver for a reason.
2: You're allowed to grapple, you're allowed to shield kick. Whether it's going out there and wanting to put your friend in the dirt, or whether it's sitting underneath an awning and chatting about the week's activities, there is so much to the game that's not just, you know, whack.
0: It's like that challenge.
4: Kale. We get to hang out with other people that love the same thing we do. Everybody here has some form of love for fantasy games or like medieval history.
3: We do have doctors here. We have even army veterans. We have a lot of other people just do regular, you know, normal jobs, but they come over here, yeah. And it's like we're all just one big family.
5: If the tree wasn't there, I would have got you.
2: I remember the first time I came out. That feeling of putting a weapon in my hand and going out there and beating someone that I thought I couldn't beat, that was just super exciting. Now, as an old-timer, my job is to make sure that the game exists so that the person that showed up today for the first time can have that same experience.
6: Coming up...
7: My name is Jennifer Jiffy Morales, and I am the owner and creator of Smash Therapy.
6: Later...
8: We are going through this together.
9: 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We can try.
6: You're watching Localish. 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On Stroke of Genius, we find creativity from all over the country and take you inside the minds of their brilliant creators. Learn how these artists make some of the most bizarre...
10: Hi, I'm Diana Wood, the crazy power wash artist.
6: Resourceful...
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6: 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When you meet the people behind the art, you get to appreciate every stroke of genius. 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
6: Worth the Wait takes you to the front of America's longest lines to answer one question. Is it worth the wait? From a massive 7-pound burrito to a slice of pie that has locals going crazy. We'll let you know what's worth it and what's not. This is Worth the Wait. This country is full of unusual places to see and amazing things to do. But only the locals really know where to go. On My Go-To, we discover some of the strangest...
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15: If you compare the DNA of every human being on the planet, you'll learn that we are 99.99% the same. 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I'm Michael Koenigs, and this is More in Common, a show where I travel the country looking for stories about what brings us together. It turns out this country has countless stories of unity. But to find these extraordinary friendships, we have to reach out. This is More in Common.
6: You're watching Localish.
7: My name is Jennifer Jiffy Morales, and I am the owner and creator of Smash Therapy. Therapy came about because I know that people need a physical release, and so I wanted to provide a space for people where they can vent in a physical manner and not have like judgment or legal consequences.
5: So I'll go over the rules.
7: A lot of people come in for fun. You can cry, scream. You just can't hit the wall. So some people come in for therapeutic purposes.
1: I just need to get, like, the day, like, the week off of me.
7: Even the people who come in for fun, they realize that there's things in their life that are bothering them.
1: It's weird to break things.
7: Even though society has been telling us for years you're not supposed to be breaking things, we've already done it, and we've done it behind closed doors. So now we can do it in the open and not be judged for it.
1: Literally, like, the first hit, like, this is silly. But then, I don't know, somewhere in the middle of that, it just felt good. I feel light as a feather. And then seeing my daughter do it, and then... this is good.
7: I named it Smash Therapy because I have a therapeutic background. I knew that it would be a space where people could come to break things to potentially relieve stress. I get quite a few donations of, like, drinking bottles. Like, if people want to donate glass items. I shop at the Goodwill and Salvation Army a lot. I pick up on heavy trash day. I'm, like, dumpster diving. I'm like, hey, don't throw that away. I'll take that. And people don't understand. They're like, why do you want my trash? Don't ask me questions. Just give it to me. The idea behind it was to provide a temporary coping skill for people so that they can just kind of get their anger out or whatever emotions that they're feeling.
16: Before I was anxious, after, I don't know, how do I feel? I'm tired, I'm hot, but I feel great.
7: So we do get a lot of people who are like, oh my God, what is that? I don't want to try that. I'm so scared. They're more scared of what they have on the inside. After the first break, they're like, okay, I'm warming up a little bit more. But then they realize, like, this is fun, but at the same time, I have a lot more in me. So let me get it out here.
16: That was rough.
17: Oh, God.
16: A lot of emotions. I don't break things. You don't break glass. You don't break your plates. So it was just weird to be like, oh, you're about to really go in here and, like, smash all this stuff up.
17: I was ready to hit things when I went in there because I used to. But then when I started, it was like, oh, I needed this.
6: You're watching Localish. Coming up.
18: We love it when people from other areas come here and we get to show them, you know, what we're so proud of.
16: Cheers.
6: Later.
9: What we learn as children make us who we are as adults.
19: Mr. Vincent is very brave. He's inspirational.
9: Be kind or be nothing.
6: Nothing brings people together like a great meal. And at Bite Size, communities coming together around food is what we're all about. 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You'll meet the people behind some of the best eats in town and hear the stories behind the meals.
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6: 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What is true kindness? How can we help our neighbors in need? Maybe it's as simple as a smile or a hug.
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23: Yeah.
6: All Good is about finding everyday people doing good in their communities.
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6: Reaching out.
25: The community has a good heart. I didn't think they would have helped me like this.
6: And putting other people first.
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6: Even on a tough day, we're here for you on All Good. The extraordinary bond we have with our pets is unlike any other. Here on Pet Project, we consider our furry friends members of the family, and we know you do, too. So we're introducing you to some of the most amazing pets we've met.
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6: The owners who go above and beyond to help them out.
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31: You're on board North River Lobster Companies at Pier 81. 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
32: Oh my God.
33: That's amazing.
34: Oh, we got a whole bag of chips on top of that. Icing on the cake.
35: It is delicious, but I feel like this is a meal for like a week. I'm about to
0: I'm in lobster heaven right now.
31: It's a small piece of paradise. I mean, you come on board and you really feel like you're on a small vacation. We take you for a quick 45-minute cruise down in the Hudson. Before you know it, we're back, and you're welcome to stay on board as long as you please.
6: You're watching Localish.
2: We're a family business, and so everything that we do is very important to us. 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
2: Kind of walk around, take a tour of the brewery. There, you see a lot of character. You see a lot of Mott & Stevens' personality in the brewery.
3: 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So we do everything from like a very traditional Kolsch style, like a German style ale, to a German Pilsner, to an English style stout. And then we'll get crazy and do like a fruited sour beer here and there, or something very American like a New England hazy IPA. So really, we try to brew the entire palette of beer.
4: Reuse, repurpose, bring work to the community, revitalize downtown.
3: 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We try to limit waste and everything.

0: this whole place. It's not just our product, but it's our whole culture, it's our whole atmosphere, and it's our whole character. And that's something that we just say all the time. It's our character, our character, our character.
1: We make two products, a gin and an American single malt whiskey. Actually, three now. We're putting an all Carolina rye whiskey together.
2: These have been French oak barrels that had Cabernet Sauvignon in them. So those barrels have absorbed some of the wine flavors, colors, esters. We want to taste some of that in the gin.
3: I've had people come from Scotland to come try the spirits and try the beers here. We've had people come from, it's international.
4: Cheers.
3: We've also acquired a small motor lodge, which is down the street. It's the Mother Earth Motor Lodge, and we like to attract people to come for a weekend and stay there and enjoy the brewery and be responsible and not have to drive.
4: Welcome to Mother Earth.
0: We got 25 rooms in the Motor Lodge, and we're going to go stay at the Motor Lodge. We'll be able to go to Mother Earth, go eat at some of the local restaurants, and then walk back. We love it when people from other areas come here, and we get to show them, you know, what we're so proud of. And it's just very fulfilling at the end of the day to love where you live and be super proud of your community.

0: still to come.
1: We are not just a rescue facility for dogs and cats. We are definitely for special, special needs animals.
2: Where else do you get a pet a llama?
0: You're watching Localish. Nothing brings people together like a great meal. And at Bite Size, communities coming together around food is what we're all about. Join us as we take you around to some of the best and most unique restaurants around the country. You'll meet the people behind some of the best eats in town and hear the stories behind the meals.
3: Here's my father, Paco Lopez.
0: See some of the craziest dishes they have to offer.
4: We are eating 30 feet of pasta.
0: And meet some of the customers taking on their challenges. Let us add a little flavor to your day at Bite Size. What is true kindness? How can we help our neighbors in need? Maybe it's as simple as a smile or a hug.
5: All sorts of emotions.
6: Yeah.
0: All Good is about finding everyday people doing good in their communities.
7: So they come here and they can get their food, personal items, everything.
0: Reaching out.
8: The community has a good heart. I didn't think they would have helped me like this.
0: And putting other people first.
9: It takes them back to who they were when they weren't homeless.
0: Even on a tough day, we're here for you on All Good. The extraordinary bond we have with our pets is unlike any other. Here on Pet Project, we consider our furry friends members of the family, and we know you do, too. So we're introducing you to some of the most amazing pets we've met.
10: This is a duck I keep seeing everywhere.
0: The owners who go above and beyond to help them out.
11: I could tell it was love at first sight.
0: And the stories of resilient pets that inspire us all.
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13: I'm Shirley Curry. I'm 82 years old, and I'm the gaming grandma. Oh, go.
14: I'm Joseph Green. I'm 26 years old, and I'm Shirley's number one grandson.
15: How'd you become the grandma gamer?
13: My son gave me a computer and a game and started me in both, and I became addicted.
15: Talk about your friendship with Joseph.
13: He just would comment and talk to me on my channel.
15: So, Joseph, you got a friend who's 82 years old and playing video games?
16: Yeah, can you believe it?
15: Boo! Oh my gosh!
14: Even though there's an age difference, we have a lot of things in common and obviously lots in video games.
13: Gaming is an open world and it should be open to everybody. And everybody should accept everybody into it.
0: You're watching Localish.
17: When you see some of these animals come in, they're frightened. They have no idea where they're going, what's happening to them. And so you'll see a peace come over them in a few days, and they know that they're in their forever home.
18: People bite me or spit me, huh?
19: My name is Robin Terrell.
20: Ruby Heron.
21: Deshaun Price.
19: We're at Figment Ranch Llamas in Cypress, Texas. There are three of us that are the owners that are here, and we all had a mission in life, and that was to rescue animals.
20: We're a mix of partners here. I'm from East Texas and a poor country girl. Robin is a retired teacher. She works so well with the special needs. Then we have Sean.
21: I do the physical work. Ruby does the yard work. I love that part, so I don't have to.
20: Some days I have poop duty.
19: Here at Figment Ranch, we are a 501c3 nonprofit rescue organization. We rescue llamas and alpacas and other animals on a discriminatory basis.
20: Oh my goodness, you're liable to see the giant cicada tortoises, redfoot tortoises. We have turkeys, goats, sheep, llamas and alpacas, of course. We have one unique one that we just got. It's a little mini pig.
1: We are not just a rescue facility for dogs and cats. We are definitely, you know, for special, special needs animals.
22: One reason that I'm so impressed with Figment Ranch Foundation is that two of the managing owners of this ranch are both women in agriculture. From the boardroom to the barn, we're finding more and more women wanting to be involved in agriculture, and llamas is one way to do it.
1: When we were all younger, we had jobs and we used llamas and alpacas in different ways and we would breed them. Now, we are a rescue, and so
19: The people bring us llamas when they can't care for them anymore, if they see someone's abused, whether it be a llama or an alpaca. Figment Ranch is a total of 19 acres.
20: But we keep the main front for parties and to meet one-on-one with the animals.
2: Where else do you get a pet a llama?
19: We have a yoga event, and it is actually yoga with llamas and wine. We are doing a yoga class for an hour, and then we let llamas out to mingle with people, and they have their wine.
5: Is it, did someone style it or what?
6: I didn't know anything about the Figment Ranch before I came here for the llama yoga.
20: We actually have the gift shop right here on the premises.
19: These are the llama racks. They clean the fiber. This is old-fashioned cleaning.
20: The main thing that we sell are llama rugs.
19: Every one of these is an individual cord.
20: A llama rug is like a potato chip. You just can't have one.
19: They enjoy getting their fiber off. They're not hurt in any way when this happens to them.
21: We'll take the hair. We have different products made out of it.
19: And this wool is called Wakaya.
20: All kinds of stuffed animals.
23: This is my favorite one because it's the softest.
20: Llama soap, llama dryer balls.
19: It's hypoallergenic.
20: All kind of scarves, hats. All made from llama and alpaca fiber. And this is a way that the animals even contribute to their upkeep.
21: They're always giving back.
24: It's cool that, you know, there's places like this, nonprofit. I have a house cat. I've always had dogs. I really think about animals like this guy right here.
20: So every tour, every wedding, every person that comes over here and buys something from our gift shop.
19: Ladies, I'll help y'all with anything over there.
20: It all goes to feeding and the care of the animals here because we are a 501c3.
25: They would push me into lockers, call me names, and they would beat me up.
26: Another girl told her, you know, you don't deserve to live, you should go kill yourself. That's extremely harsh.
25: It does hurt when you're called a racial slur. It makes you feel like you're worthless and you're nothing.
27: If you think you are better than somebody else, by religion, by race, by gender, you're wrong!
25: It felt really good that he was, like, on my side, supporting me. It felt like a lift off my shoulders because I still remember that day. It really affected me.
26: Bullying affects us for the rest of our lives. Is it going to stop? You know, I don't know what the future holds. But all I know is we can try.
27: We are going through this together.
26: My name is John Vincent, and I speak out against bullying in the Chicagoland area, but also across the country. Today, I'm in Westchester Middle School in Westchester, Illinois, western suburbs here just outside of Chicago. I want to ask you a question. Is there bullying going on in this school? I was bullied when I was younger. The problems we see on social media and all these terrible things that are happening to these poor kids needs to stop.
27: If you can be behind a computer to pick on somebody, that's the sign of a coward. You have no right.
26: The person who got me involved in this was Lady Gaga reaching out in a tweet after I sang one of the national anthems in the World Series. And she was also bullied when she was younger. And people said she was never going to be famous or make it. And she brought that out of me to say if she can be vulnerable, this person who is on top of the world, I need to also show people I'm vulnerable so I can help others understand it's okay.
27: I want you to tell me about situations where you were either bullied or being a bully.
26: I've heard some really rough stories. It's amazing how these kids come up in front of hundreds of other kids and open up.
27: Thank you for coming up here and telling a story that is not a great story, right?
25: Having Mr. Vincent saying that I'm a hero made me feel good.
27: And what did you just say?
25: I'm a hero.
27: He's a hero. I want all you guys to be heroes.
28: There is hope, and other people have experienced what they've been through.
27: Put yourself in somebody else's shoes and say, how does it feel like to be that person?
26: If you can't understand somebody hurting, understand how it would feel if you were hurting. You have to respect that.
29: I think his style is appealing to kids because he's very honest, and our kids are very honest. There's no, you know, sugarcoating it anymore.
27: Nobody deserves to take anybody's life. Nobody deserves to wish anybody to die. Nobody deserves to be physically or mentally abusive to anyone.
25: Mr. Vincent is very brave. He's inspirational.
26: We carry these scars from childhood all the way through our life. What we learn as children make us who we are as adults. The main thing that I want people to take out of it is be kind or be nothing. You should want to be kind because it feels good. It's good.
0: Want more localish? Make sure you follow us on social media. What is true kindness? How can we help our neighbors in need? Maybe it's as simple as a smile or a hug.
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0: All Good is about finding everyday people doing good in their communities.
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0: And putting other people first.
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0: Even on a tough day, we're here for you on All Good. 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
33: The significance of Red Circle ice cream. In the Asian community, red represents good luck, good fortune, and circle means continuity. So when you can put the two together, it really means continuous luck and fortune.
36: It's really a great spot. They have a lot of different varieties. You can do a bunch of different combinations.
33: Because we are in such a diverse community, I always try to have flavors that everybody can enjoy. Our vanilla is just not vanilla. It's very vanilla.
34: The combination of the ice cream with the churro is really good.
33: The Churro Daddy is a large halo churro, and it comes with a scoop of ice cream.
37: Whenever you bite into a churro, you can taste the cinnamon, and then you also taste like the little glaze part where it's like chocolate with a mixture of vanilla. It gives it a wild taste.
33: We have a really popular flavor ice cream here called our Elmo Crunch, and it's red because it's Elmo. And our Churro Puff is a combination of our Hong Kong-style egg waffle and churro mashup with a scoop of ice cream. These two items have been a runaway hit since we launched them. It's crawfish season here in the South. It's a very, very popular item to eat. And I can eat crawfish by the pounds. And so I was like, you know what? I gotta challenge myself. I'm eating some crawfish. And I said, I think I can make this flavor. Holy macaroni. It's crawfish flavored ice cream, all right. And everyone's like, God, it tastes so authentic. So not only do we have flavors that are Asian, we have flavors that are more traditional. It's just incredible that, you know, my creativity is just like, okay, what are we eating tonight? Because I think I can make that into an ice cream flavor. For me, ice cream is a very textural component. I'm always thinking about the different kinds of combinations that's going to elevate it to the next level.
37: This is my first time, but my girlfriend's been here before, and she showed me the place, so I'm planning to come here more often.
33: We have been really, really blessed, and, you know, we just feel so humbled that the city has really embraced our brand.
34: I love it. It's great.
36: It's a true gem. We love everything about this place.
33: 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We're not just an ice cream shop. 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
11: From Houston to New York, and a spot that's been serving ice cream for over 90 years.
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1: 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It's great.
10: 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It's really a family atmosphere. We have grandparents bringing in their grandchildren now that have been coming when they were kids, and now they're bringing their grandchildren in. The shop is over 90. We're not exactly sure of the exact time. We are the fourth owners, but there were three other families before us. 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The hot fudge has to be hot. 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We do all our ice cream here, our syrups, our toppings. 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Most of the stuff here is original. We have a marble counter. It's all original, all the inlaid wood. Refrigerator is about 80 years old, one of the first electric refrigerators. When things break down, it's us that have to come and fix it, and parts are really hard to come by. But we really try to keep it the same. We really try not to change too much. It's the little things that you don't see here. If we change them, they'd make a difference. You might, you know, it might catch your eye. A lot of people ask that come in, what's your most popular? We're going to make a Broadway. It's what you like. It's going to be chocolate syrup, scoop of coffee ice cream, and then we use seltzer. Put a little whipped cream on it, and you got a Broadway. Chocolate soda, coffee ice cream. We're gonna do a chocolate malted, again with our chocolate syrup. Now our shakes are thin, we only use one scoop of ice cream. If you want it thicker, we can do two scoops or three scoops. This is gonna be a chocolate malted, so we're gonna use malt. Up on the machine. We also make our own root beer. So nice root beer, people call them floats. Here we call them ice cream sodas. Root beer soda, any flavor ice cream is delicious with that. Most of the flavors that have been here since we took over. There used to be probably like 10 flavors when we took over in 68. Now we're up to like 17. We make all the flavors, almost everything from scratch. So like our chocolate, we actually use real cocoa powder. And we melt it down and cook it, and that's where the stirring starts to happen. Our coffee, we do the coffee that goes into the mix. Our hot fudge, our butterscotch, all that is made here. If we ever take out one flavor for any reason, we get a bunch of complaints.
11: Duck. That's a lot of food.
2: Oh, that's pretty good.
11: We'll tell you where next. And later, you bring the pot. They serve the balls. Meatballs.
2: You gotta try all of them.
11: We go inside Meatball U.
3: We should all be staying active. And here on Pumped, we show you all the different ways members of your community are keeping in shape. 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
3: 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The extraordinary bond we have with our pets is unlike any other. Here on Pet Project, we consider our furry friends members of the family, and we know you do, too. 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
35: The
0: whole duck, a plate of fried rice with duck, a bowl of soup also with duck.
5: How much is that?
7: $45.
5: Not per person?
7: No, for the set meal.
5: Oh, that's pretty good. It even says it on the side of the building, Asia on Argyle. So there are a lot of Asian restaurants over here.
7: Hi, guys. I'm Kelly Cheng, and welcome to our restaurant here at Sunwa Barbecue. We make Cantonese-style stir-fry cooking, and we make Hong Kong-style barbecue. No additives and no fakeness about our food. Beijing has its own cuisine. One of the most famous dishes is Peking duck, a.k.a. Beijing duck. Very fatty, force-fed, chummed-up duck. We said, okay, we give up. So we cheat. Hong Kong-style is full in your face, all about the salt. Rinse it off in a hot water bath, and then he'll fill it with air. It goes to glaze, vinegar, maltose, and that's it. You want the highest temperature possible in the shortest amount of time. Flames give char to the body, but the box, as it's being heated by the flames, cooks the duck on the inside. Every bit of usable skin is that presented to you on the plate.
5: Very juicy, too.
7: Yes.
8: Absolutely delicious.
7: When they're done slicing your duck, the entire carcass goes back into the kitchen. Chop up the meat into the fried rice. Some green peas, bean sprouts, some green onions, and egg. And the bones get chopped up and thrown into making soup.
5: There are apples.
7: There are apples in the soup.
5: What's the catch?
7: No catch.
5: That's a lot of food for $45. Duck, deal. That joke, as bad as I think it is. Is it worse? It could be worse.
11: Coming up, feed yourself and a person in need at this barbecue spot in Raleigh.
9: We came up with the idea of the Give Back food truck to serve hungry people and feed hungry people for free in our local communities.
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12: You just can't walk in and see 200 different pizzas and not find one that you'll love.
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16: So put on your sweats and join us to get pumped. 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
16: 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Learn how these artists make some of the most bizarre...
25: Hi, I'm Diana Wood, the crazy power wash artist.
16: Resourceful...
26: Everything around me inspires me.
16: 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When you meet the people behind the art, you get to appreciate every stroke of genius.
27: When I surf, I often I don't want to come back on land. It's quite nice to be on the ocean and kind of weightless and feeling the energy of the ocean. When I come back on land and I change out, I feel a bit more disabled. But when I'm out on the water, it really makes me feel alive and, you know, intense.
28: Went out with Dan. We watched, you know, surfing with him and having fun. We were looking at how he was actually surfing, and we said, you know what? We're going to be able to help him take his surfing to a whole nother level.
27: We started collaborating about how could we make a custom surfboard that would work to fit my unique center of gravity, my unique body shape.
28: We've learned so much. That's not just helping Dan, but it's helping every single one of the veterans that we serve.
27: I think we've really hit the nail on the head with this latest
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13: 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I've been a busboy, I've been a waiter, I've been a bartender, but my stepfather was a butcher by trade, but a really like a chef-level cook. 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From years and years ago, I always thought, why aren't we selling these things? He really loved that we're selling his sauce, you know? He would get a kick out of that.
10: 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We use a lot of homemade techniques, like slow cooking.
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18: 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Totally different than anything that I've ever had before. You can tell the sauce is homemade.
10: 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Is it gravy? We're not taking sides. We're going to let you serve it at dinner and see who wins that conversation. Welcome to Meatball U. Our goal is definitely to serve you great food that helps you connect with other people. So you can have that big pot of meatballs going on the stove, add your own homemade pasta, and you've got a meal ready to go.
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19: 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We serve a lot of very traditional Bolognese food, lasagna bolognese, tagliatelle al ragù, tortellini and brodo. These are all very kind of iconic Bolognese dishes. But we also serve some kind of more our interpretation of Bolognese dishes. One of my favorite dishes on the menu right now is our hand-rolled pappardelle noodles with duck ragu, porcini mushrooms, pistachio powder, and aged balsamic vinegar.
20: 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It's delicious. It definitely tastes like a bowl of home.
23: I love coming here because I love Italian food, and I feel like they're like the perfect modern Italian place to be. One of my favorites is the lamb shank. It's the perfect amount of sweetness, and it's also really juicy. They make it just right.
22: Handmade pastas, done every day, done the right way, very traditional. Chef Steve is an unbelievable chef. He has made an incredible menu just based on his like knowledge of regional Italian cuisine.
19: I spent a lot of time there growing up, and it took me 20 years of cooking professionally to realize I just wanted to cook the food I grew up eating, traditional Bolognese food.
11: From LA to Raleigh, and barbecue for a cause.
9: Up with that idea of the Give Back food truck, where your meal that you purchase goes to serve hungry people and feed hungry people for free in our local communities.
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0: We usually get here early to make sure we get some.
1: Frisky tacos.
3: Everyone should have a place like this in their town that they can go to.
1: Yes, ma'am. My name is David Whiff, and this is my food truck, And Also With Q. When you come to the And Also With Q food truck, you buy a barbecue sandwich and you give a sandwich to someone in need. We're open! Pulled pork barbecue, brisket, spare ribs and baby back ribs, chicken wings and chicken quarters, mac and cheese, slaw, baked beans.
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7: My favorite's the brisket.
5: He's a brisket lover.
9: My favorite dish is the brisket sandwich. You have to eat the brisket. It is phenomenal.
1: We do a Texas-style brisket that's slow smoked for 12 hours over pecan and hickory wood. I put it on around 6 o'clock p.m. after my wife and daughter and I have dinner, and then I take it off the next morning.
9: We have fed over 400 people for free since the opening of the truck. So that is all thanks to the community that comes and supports and buys barbecue from us every week.
8: You know that you're not just getting food for you, but you're getting food for someone in the community. And I love that it's in the community, too.
1: There aren't many businesses that are for-profit businesses that are asking the customer to help meet the need. Instead of us going out and asking organizations to help us help others, we want to give people the opportunity to come enjoy really good barbecue sandwich, and by doing so, to be able to give directly back to the community. The name And Also With Q came from a collaboration between myself and some ministers of the First Baptist Church of Raleigh. At their church, they say, "Peace be with you and also with you." And so we thought this was a perfect name to marry the barbecue business with the church, and also a way to say that barbecue is for everyone. Barbecue is for you. Barbecue is for those who can't afford to come to our truck.
11: Turn up the smell-o-vision. How these carts transformed the way New York smells.
12: I think he came here with pretty low expectations.
11: Next.
16: We should all be staying active, and here on Pumped, we show you all the different ways members of your community are keeping in shape. 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
6: 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That's what I love. I can't breathe.
16: So put on your sweats and join us to get pumped. 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Here on Pet Project, we consider our furry friends members of the family, and we know you do, too. 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
16: 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Learn how these artists make some of the most bizarre...
25: Hi, I'm Diana Wood, the crazy power wash artist.
16: Resourceful...
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16: And unique artwork from communities around the country. 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On My Go-To, we discover some of the strangest...
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1: New York is next.
3: I think he came here with pretty low expectations, just trying to make a living, and it became, I'm sure, more than he ever dreamed of.
4: I do feel like I'm a vendor, selling not just a bag of nuts, but selling a good moment, a good conversation, a new person you can meet, something that you can share.
3: Nuts for Nuts is a company that began in 1993 on the streets of New York. We started with just a few carts, and we grew into a name that's now iconic with New York City street food.
4: This is a beautiful tale of an immigrant that came here basically without anything, with almost not a word in English, through a lot of work and effort. It's part of a very well-recognized brand in the city. Growing up in Argentina, I was having this called garrapiñada, this honey roasted nut. So every event, every parade, it was an excuse to ask my father to get one of these little tiny bags of honey roasted peanuts. My father went through some sort of a downfall financially, so I tried to go on there as a savior. I decided to flew away from my native city in Argentina, Mendoza, looking for a new horizon. I came here to study English first, but like every student, I was lack of money. So in the weekends, I got connected to start doing this honey roasted nuts on the streets of New York. So I saw a potential to have a business going with that.
3: Alex has poured his blood, sweat, and tears into this business, starting it out from scratch. When I met him, you know, he was operating, I think, maybe 6 push carts, and then we grew it into what it is today.
4: Keeping a business alive in New York City is not something that is easy. You know, the idea that we have of America is very different when you actually put your foot over here. However, I think there is a lot of possibilities. I think the American dream is it's a way to deal with the system. And I do think with effort, when you sacrifice, when you put in effort, when you have perseverance, there is a big possibility of success with that. A lot of these people working with us, we create this dynamic where somehow they are more independent through the course of the years. That's not a minor element. I think it's an element that makes us very, very proud that people can go on with their life and you provide them a tool for them to succeed. For years, actually, people were showing up at the business here at the warehouse with the briefcase directly from the airport to see that it has any opportunity to start right away selling these honey roasted nuts. We all need each other to combine efforts to achieve our goals.
3: You know, anybody who's been to New York, who has roamed the streets, they've seen our carts, they've smelled them. Nothing beats that smell. It's one of those things where, you know, when you pass one of our carts, you almost have to stop because it's just so intoxicating. You know, we're a part of New York.
4: And we haven't finished yet. So hopefully more people will join the family and we'll continue growing.
1: From New York to Chicago, in a spot with over 50 types of pizza.
5: We are the first Roman-style al taglio pizza place in Chicago. What that means is that we take scissors and we cut the different pizzas on our counter to as little or as much as you like, and you pay by the way to that slice. What's really cool is, like, out at each time we have like 25, 30 different combinations, and then throughout the day we can rotate between anywhere from, you know, 50 to 100 different types.
6: Anyone can find a pizza that they'll love here, to be honest. You just can't walk in and see 200 different pizzas and not find one that you'll love.
5: This was Mama Banchi's recipe from when he was a child. So, yeah, this is her special recipe that's been passed down through the family. And you get to see, you get the exact dough or exact flour that they have in Rome. So, I mean, we have fresh produce, everything kind of unique and special to this location. And then once you crunch, once you bite into it, you get that real nice and soft and airy dough and then a great crisp at the bottom.
6: I love it. It's very fluffy and airy.
7: It's amazing. It's a different kind of pizza. They have a lot of options for a lot of people. They have something for everyone.
5: All of our flour is hand-mixed and sent over from Italy. And then we have a 48 to 72-hour process where we let it sit and rise. Most of our, you know, salumi cheeses are imported from Rome.

0: They come in here, you're getting the same experience as you would if you go to our original location outside the Vatican. And you're able to see something different, something kind of cool. Any, you know, there's not a pizza place in Chicago where you're able to come in and try this many different combinations.
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2: If you compare the DNA of every human being on the planet, you'll learn that we are 99.99% the same. So why do we spend 99% of our time focusing on that 0.01% that separates us? I'm Michael Koenigs, and this is More in Common, a show where I travel the country looking for stories about what brings us together. It turns out this country has countless stories of unity. But to find these extraordinary friendships, we have to reach out. This is More in Common.
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4: 2, 1, mark.
5: They're heartwarming stories from across the U.S.
6: It's awesome to see someone else finally get their opportunity to play an instrument.
5: Bright spots during tough times.
7: The power of that moment, that they'll be able to see themselves differently. That's what this is supposed to be about.
5: Coming together for a cause.
8: There are so many ways to give back.
5: From power that lifts us up.
9: I broke the records, and they still stand today.
5: Bringing out the best in each other.
10: She doesn't stop. You can't fight that determination and that drive.
5: Escape the negative, because this is all good.
11: That one has a water bottle. We just need a blue pouch in that one. We truly lived our lives one day at a time. Our daughters were due March 8th of 2011, and it was Tuesday, November 9th. I'll never forget the day. Something just didn't feel right. And we were launched into that overwhelming world of the neonatal intensive care unit. Claire weighed 1 pound, 2 ounces. Our daughter here, her identical twin sister, Mary, weighed 1 pound, 4 ounces. Sadly, our daughter, Mary, lost her fight after just 14 days with us. Claire came home with us after 103 days in the NICU. I'll take it over. Thanks, Jace. We reflected back on our extended journey and saw some gaps in care. And we wanted to figure out how we could give back, how we could support other families so they didn't feel as alone as we did going through the NICU. And that's really where the idea of Today is a Good Day came from. And a swaddle set. This is a blanket and a hat.
12: Well, really, we build community and we provide hope. And we do that by providing personal and financial support. And we've given out over 10,000 care packages since we were founded in 2014.
11: You get a water bottle, Jace?
13: Water bottle.
14: Good job.
15: Good job, buddy.
16: Jace was a 23-week twin. His sister, she passed away 11 days after I had them.
17: You're a great helper.
16: Today is a good day. They came to Crozier. It gave me hope. It made me feel like I wasn't in it alone.
17: Good job!
16: And the care packages that they gave me, it was a positive affirmation. You might have a bad day in the NICU, but you look down and you see the wristband that says today is a good day, and it's just like a confirmation. You know what? My child is still fighting, so today is a good day.
11: All right, you got one more bag. We had 3 babies in the NICU. These are 2 of them. Put in your journals and the books. Then years later, we were looking for an organization because volunteerism is really important to our family. And we were like, oh, this is the perfect place for us to give back. And we just walk around in a circle.
13: Yeah.
11: We delivered packages to the NICUs. We've actually delivered to the NICU where they were born. So that was cool. And we hope that they go out and find things that they're passionate about in their lives to also then, like, continue volunteering and giving back, because we feel that's really important.
13: Making a big impact for so many NICU families, right?
17: Yeah.
18: I miss my sister a lot, and I like to help families and babies that were like me. And I think what it means to me is, like, I'm not alone and I'm not the only person or family that went through this.
19: It's such an awesome sight to see a whale in nature swimming freely in the ocean. Made a big impression upon me. 2 washed up not far from here. A little girl gave them names 2 days ago.
14: the little girl said, let's call the big one Hope. I said, what a great name. Children will be around much longer than us. So let's save the species for them.
15: Oh, my God.
14: We sailed up to Boston area, and, man, we were visited by some really cool whales. And it just amazed me, the size of these. We were in a 27-foot sloop, and the whale came next to us. It was like twice the size of our boat. I'm going to carve you a turtle, all right? Sea turtle.
20: John Gowdy. John Gowdy is one of the most talented people I've met in my life.
15: Yeah.
14: Okay, I'm getting there.
20: He's traveled all over the world. He works hard. And if he believes in something, he gets it done.
14: Yeah. The size of these whales, I think the humpbacks go from like 45 to 50 feet long, the adults. And this one's about 48, so this is an average size whale. We have no instant coffee solutions for sand sculpture. It's all manual labor. No computers are spitting out sand sculptures yet. That's why I'm here. Give it time. Johnny Higbee and myself, we're lifeguards here. And I stared at this ocean for 7 years, 8 hours a day, 6 days a week. Never saw a whale. And now we have at least 3 whales that washed up within maybe 4 miles from here.
20: See the whales.
14: This is the reason I did this, was because there's a high density of dead whales washing up that is unprecedented for this area. Unbelievable that it is happening.
20: Save the whales. It's very sad. We love our beaches. We grew up on the beach. We've never seen whales wash up on the beach. You know, it's happened here and there. It's never happened like this. This is devastating.
14: Okay.
20: Anybody who loves the beach and the ocean, it breaks our heart.
14: Just imagine how many whales are dead and not washing up. It's a big ocean out there.
21: I want to curl her tail.
14: And we just want to know why this event is happening in South Jersey. This is why we're doing this project, is just to call attention to this problem and hopefully find an answer to why these beautiful mammals are dying in our ocean. There's some reason, and we just want to know why, and hopefully come to a solution to stop it from happening. That's a tail right there.
3: 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On Stroke of Genius, we find creativity from all over the country and take you inside the minds of their brilliant creators. Learn how these artists make some of the most bizarre...
22: Hi, I'm Diana Wood, the crazy power wash artist.
3: Resourceful...
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3: ...and unique artwork from communities around the country. When you meet the people behind the art, you get to appreciate every stroke of genius. 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
3: Worth the Wait takes you to the front of America's longest lines to answer one question. Is it worth the wait? From a massive 7-pound burrito to a slice of pie that has locals going crazy, we'll let you know what's worth it and what's not. This is Worth the Wait. This country is full of unusual places to see and amazing things to do. But only the locals really know where to go. On My Go-To, we discover some of the strangest...
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0: 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Learn how these artists make some of the most bizarre...
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0: 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When you meet the people behind the art, you get to appreciate every stroke of genius.
5: We're back on All Good.
2: 2, 1.
4: Just because we lost one of our 5 senses doesn't mean that, like, we're different than anyone else.
2: We are the champions.
4: When I was about 7.5, things started getting a little blurry at the corners of my eyes. Turns out when I got to the hospital, I had a brain tumor back here, big scar back there.
2: I am a lion.
4: Hence why I needed chemo and radiation. But I just feel, like, so thankful because there's, like, so many kids at St. Jerome that are so eager and happy to help. Whether it's, like, track or getting somewhere at recess, they, like, are so happy to help any of us at St. Lucie's.
5: Most of our students who are at St. Lucie need some kind of support for vision.
6: So how are your exams going?
4: Pretty good.
5: We moved our school program to St. Jerome School in August 2022, and we have been spending the past year integrating our two schools into a partnership.
4: They have camouflage and stuff?
6: Yes, good job.
5: And they may attend religion class or science or social studies with their sighted peers.
6: Here, give me the first one.
5: John decided he wanted to run track, and they ran with him and guided him through all the track meets.
6: We go to track practice, and we use a ring so that we can keep Sean in his lane and running great. I thought it was amazing because he's such a nice kid, and I loved to help him do something that he was really passionate about.
2: And we'll keep on fighting!
4: We were very excited to meet him, and the energy that Sean brings is crazy.
2: All I do is win, win, win, no matter what!
4: And now we're good friends and need a good bond with him.
2: I love you guys too!
5: There were so many benefits of moving here, but I can see in hindsight now that God really wanted us here.
4: You got the show.
5: I know there are more children out there who probably could benefit from our services, and I hope that we can be available to anyone who needs us.
4: Good job, Sean. You did great.
2: Thanks.
0: Art can inspire, uplift, and give us a whole new perspective on things. On Stroke of Genius, we find creativity from all over the country and take you inside the minds of their brilliant creators. Learn how these artists make some of the most bizarre...
1: Hi, I'm Diana Wood, the crazy power wash artist.
0: Resourceful...
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0: 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When you meet the people behind the art, you get to appreciate every stroke of genius. Ever walk by a really long food line and think, those people are crazy?
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0: Why would anyone stand hours on their feet before they can sit down to eat?
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0: Worth the Wait takes you to the front of America's longest lines to answer one question. Is it worth the wait? From a massive 7-pound burrito to a slice of pie that has locals going crazy, we'll let you know what's worth it and what's not. This is Worth the Wait. This country is full of unusual places to see and amazing things to do, but only the locals really know where to go. On My Go-To, we discover some of the strangest...
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8: It's almost a fairyland with these incredible streams coming down the mountains and beautiful foliage. 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
28: Everybody works together. 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
8: It's a totally different world here, huh?
9: We're not a homogenous group. We've got our Filipinos, we've got our Samoans, you've got your white, you've got natives here. Instead of whatever else, you know, is causing strife, you know, causing controversy, we have to get along here.
10: People from all walks of life have ended up here in Whittier. And here we are, together.

0: We're back on All Good.
1: It's the biggest accomplishment of my entire life. I grinded, I fought, I did everything I could to be here and walk in and ring that bell, knowing I don't have to walk back in here getting any more treatments or anything, and cancer is behind me and I have my whole life ahead of me to do great things and a whole future to succeed and do special things ahead.

0: brave hero. Courageously you faced each day, and now the time has come. So ring this bell three times well. Its chimes will clearly say, my treatments are done, and a new reason has begun. With faith and hope, I'm on my way.
1: Huge accomplishment. Brant's been undergoing treatment for 2.5 years now, and this is a huge milestone that he's reached. That's the end of his therapy, the end of this part of his journey, and it's just a day to celebrate and to be very happy for him and his family. I have been there with him the whole time. We've had some ups and downs. He's had a lot of bumps along the way, a lot of complications, but we got through. We did it together. Our medical team, Brant and his family, are really determined to get him through, and it's an incredible feeling to know that he's on the other side of that now, and he's healthy. He's good.
2: He's my warrior. That's why I'm honored. I asked him if I could wear his jersey. He's my QB1 forever. 2.5 years later, look at him. The proudest mom in the world. We are leaving. We are not staying. We used to stay months at a time. We're here on a visit. He's going to get his blood work done. It counts like normal. And then it's a party.
3: It's the end of a nightmare. I mean, to see that child strong and big, and then just to nothing, and now strong and big again is just, it's amazing. And he's my hero. He's my hero. He fought like anything, and we got here today, and we've been waiting for this day for a long time. So there was no way we were going to miss it. He had all of our prayers. I mean, he had a big, big, big slew of people rooting for him and supporting him and just having his back. But more than anything, he wanted it. So he really got himself here today, because he's amazing.
4: It's an amazing feeling. I mean, we've been with him every step of the way, so I guess it's just a really good feeling to know that it's all over now. We've been best friends for a really long time, almost our lives, ever since kindergarten, and he's been my quarterback for as long as I can remember.
5: After I graduate, I'm not sure where I'm going to school yet, but definitely trying to go in the sports psychology field. I want to definitely help other athletes overcome obstacles, like on or off the field, because I think my story, I think it shows that like there's always a light at the end of any tunnel, like or bad circumstance that you're facing. And yeah, I think that I could use this story and all like everything I learned going forward from all my like from the Giants, from all these things, just use all these things to help benefit my future and hopefully have a strong career ahead of me and whatever I ends up doing.
6: Today we out here feeding the people. We out here giving the people, feeding them and loving on them and loving them back to Christ.
7: Name of our organization is BC International Ministry. We are a nonprofit organization. We started carrying it from the 70s when my parents were living.
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7: We bring it like the kitchen to the streets. The food comes from us out of pocket. We get donations here and there, but mainly kind of out of pocket right now. I do all the cooking.
8: You do all the cooking?
7: All the cooking. We have spaghetti, meatballs, and we have snacks, water, sodas, and stuff like that.
8: Hallelujah. Amen. Amen.
6: A lot of people feel like there's no hope. So when we come out here, we give them hope. Not only this out here feeding the people, but also meeting a spiritual need, which is the most important thing, is a spiritual need.
9: Accept them into your heart. Accept them into your heart.
10: I know charity always starts at home, but obviously this is charity in action. I can't speak for most of the people, but I can speak for myself. I appreciate it.
7: What it does for me, it brings a sense of gratitude. I feel complete.

0: I know this is what I'm supposed to do. This is it for me. I know it, and I intend to do this and expand this to wherever God would have it to go.
1: Nothing brings people together like a great meal. And at Bite Size, communities coming together around food is what we're all about. Join us as we take you around to some of the best and most unique restaurants around the country. You'll meet the people behind some of the best eats in town and hear the stories behind the meals.
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1: 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What is true kindness? How can we help our neighbors in need? Maybe it's as simple as a smile or a hug.
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5: Yeah.
1: All Good is about finding everyday people doing good in their communities.
6: So they come here and they can get their food, personal items, everything.
1: Reaching out.
7: The community has a good heart. I didn't think they would have helped me like this.
1: And putting other people first.
8: It takes them back to who they were when they weren't homeless.
1: Even on a tough day, we're here for you on All Good. The extraordinary bond we have with our pets is unlike any other. Here on Pet Project, we consider our furry friends members of the family, and we know you do, too. So we're introducing you to some of the most amazing pets we've met.
9: This is a duck I keep seeing everywhere.
1: The owners who go above and beyond to help them out.
10: I could tell it was love at first sight.
1: And the stories of resilient pets that inspire us all.
11: You see have them popping a wheelie on camera.
1: So give yourself a treat and join us on Pet Project. The extraordinary bond we have with our pets is unlike any other. Here on Pet Project, we consider our furry friends members of the family, and we know you do, too. So we're introducing you to some of the most amazing pets we've met.
9: This is a duck I keep seeing everywhere.
1: The owners who go above and beyond to help them out.
10: I could tell it was love at first sight.
1: And the stories of resilient pets that inspire us all.
11: You see having them popping a wheelie on camera.
1: So give yourself a treat and join us on Pet Project. This country is full of unusual places to see and amazing things to do. But only the locals really know where to go. On My Go-To, we discover some of the strangest...
12: This is a brain of a gorilla.
1: ...most secret...
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14: When I was a little kid and Hurricane Alicia actually made landfall to Houston, my parents did not speak English at all. Even up to today, they only speak limited English, right? I was dragged along everywhere else I needed to go to be a translator, to be an interpreter. And we saw adventure in those high water. We found us in a position that we were stuck. And there was two police officers approached us, right? They tried to communicate with him. You cannot come through here. This is not safe. The water is rising. Because my dad, he did not speak English, right? And because that frustration, they stopped speaking louder, thinking the fact that, you know, he may understand when they speak louder. The truth is, they did not speak the language. But the most comforting thing was the fact that when they looked back there, they saw this 9-year-old kid, you know. They guided my family out of that little, the bad position we were in. I'm not saying this is the only thing that defined why I become a Houston police officer, but that was definitely one of the most defining moments I can remember. I joined in 1997, cadet class 170. I got promoted to the rank of sergeant in 2010, and then I got promoted to the rank of lieutenant in 2014. Now I got promoted to the rank of commander of a Southwestern Division in 2020.
15: Van is the first Asian American to be appointed to executive assistant rank as the chief of police in the history of HPD.
14: My name is Van Tien, and I am an executive assistant chief with the Houston Police Department. I was born in a village, you know, somewhere between China and Vietnam, more like in the Vietnam side, right? But even growing up, you know, I didn't speak Vietnamese because, you know, even in my household, we speak Chinese, Cantonese. So it's a safe assumption I was born in Vietnam. There was a time in the early 80s. I remember, you know, my parents kind of told us that we have to flee the country. And we, like, you know, most of us around that time got on, like, a boat and we fled the country, you know. And then we went to, I believe it was held over in Hong Kong. And then from there, we immigrated to the U.S. We came straight to Houston. So when I got here, I was roughly around like six years old or so. I still

0: remember I started grade school here in the U.S. So when I graduated from high school, I joined the military. And I truly believe that's one of the best decisions I've made. You know, it's a simple fact that, you know, service to your country is an extremely honorable and noble thing. And, you know, I was actually kind of proud of myself that that made a decision when I was an 18-year-old kid to have the service, you know, mindset and to serve.
1: My name is Megan Tin. I'm police commander with the Houston Police Department. I'm Ban Tin's wife. We did meet in college. We met on a blind date. The first person I ever dated, and we've been married for going on almost 22 years. Our values jive. It clicked. Working hard, honor, integrity, taking care of our family, always the desire to give back and to serve.
0: When I was serving overseas as a first sergeant, I get the opportunity to serve alongside some of the most honorable people out there. They forsaken the comfort of their warm bed to go around and fight in a foreign soil to defend freedom, right? Some of those most selfless people out there. I have served over 31 years, you know, active duty and reserve. So I joined the Houston Police Department when I was 23 years old. Truly, it is a calling, and that is the best decision, in my opinion, I have ever made. You know, don't like to get into scripture, but it's always a scripture to say, right? There are no greater love, absolutely none, that people are willing to lay down their lives, you know, for their friends, right? The military, they get sent to a foreign land, fighting in a foreign soil, to defend total strangers. And then to the officers, every time when they answer that call, respond to that, whatever that emergency call may be, and they put their lives out for a total stranger, right? So I am fortunate because everything I do, not the fact that it's rewarding to me, it's the fact that it meant something.
1: He has the deep passion, desire to really serve the community.
0: And I spent most of my career serving in the patrol function, the crime suppression, and then also in the gang division. When I get promoted to sergeant and, you know, later lieutenant, you know, my chief at the time gave me an opportunity to say, hey, why don't you try the criminal intelligence side, actually, and which I did. So I was able to, you know, get within the criminal intelligence unit. Within the criminal intelligence unit I have many, many functions. One of the few I would name is the dignitary protection type, you know, the public assemblies type. We are here to support all First Amendment rights. At the same time, we're here to make sure you have the platform to assemble, to protest. And that is important because the foundation of our society, our country, is founded upon that we all get the freedom of speech.
2: Executive Assistant Chief Ban Tin is the first Asian Executive Assistant Chief on our department. And I just want to acknowledge that. Thank you so much.
0: I basically have the investigative and special operations, homeland security related stuff, and all the investigative units assigned to me. I'm extremely proud not for myself, but the fact that it opened up a lot of doors, you know, to truly live out the American dream, right? You know, to live American dream, hey, you're willing to roll up your sleeves, work hard, then the opportunities are there.
1: This is a huge accomplishment. Ban earned it. Ban worked really hard to gain the trust of Chief Finner. And it shows that when you work hard, you have passion, you're a good leader, you believe in servant leadership, you will be rewarded.
0: I am extremely proud that I am an Asian American. Now, I don't come from a family where there are time-honored tradition, like, you know, their great-grandparents serve. You know, the parents wore that badge, and now they're obligated to wear that badge. I don't have that. But I would love to see that one day my kids, you know, son or daughter, wear the same badge. It represents something. It means something. It means something to me, the most selfless and honorable people. And I want my kids to continue the tradition, to be part of the time-honored tradition.
1: As a couple within the Houston Police Department, it boils down to sacrifice because both of us are working long hours. When there is a critical incident, if there's a hurricane that comes, when we get mobilized, we don't pack our families and go. We send our family, our kids, with other family members. We stay behind to take care of the city. And the kids, bless their heart, they're very good. They know. Because there are times where we miss birthdays, we miss major events. We'll just make it up on another day. So not only do we as a couple make sacrifice, our kids do also.
0: Well, you just don't live in a free society, but you get to be part of defending that free society as a police officer to defend the safety of our community. So to become the first Asian American assistant chief is part of the American dream that I'm living. But the true American dream, I lived that already. I lived that when I was 18 years old. So yes, I am living the American dream.
3: Do you know someone who's doing good for others? Let us know on social media, and you just might see their story on All Good.
4: We should all be staying active. And here on Pumped, we show you all the different ways members of your community are keeping in shape. Meet people who can make a gym wherever they go.
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7: 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Get up. That's what I love.
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9: All right, let's do it.
10: Everyone's got one.
11: This is the place to do it.
10: Their favorite spot.
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10: You love them.
11: Don't even get me started.
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10: This is my go-to.
18: You only live once, man. Give it a shot.
19: Craziness, glass flying everywhere, speaker shards. It was great. I'm feeling pretty pumped.
20: Inflation is up. Everything is kind of crazy right now. Nothing is stabilizing yet. So people need a place like this right now. Just come in here, smash stuff, let your rage out, and have some fun.
21: First thing, I saw a sledgehammer, immediately picked it up, and I just started smashing things as soon as I could.
22: Especially with the sledgehammer and the amount of force. That was pretty cathartic.
20: Our sledgehammers are 30 pounds. You're swinging that for 20, 30 minutes. It is a nice workout, but it also feels good. It's a different type of stress reliever. I see a lot of people kind of like, whoa, I needed that, and I don't know why.
22: This has been amazing. This has been so fun.
20: Like everyone says, everyone needs therapy, and what's best than smash therapy? It actually started in Japan, and then it kind of migrated out here to America. We are actually the first rage room in the Bay Area.
21: Well, having a space where you're able to let loose and just be by yourself and just pretty much smash anything, I really do feel like, and I'm happy that they were able to bring that to the Bay Area recently for us as well.
20: We have three big rooms that can do 10 people each. We have two smaller rooms that can do 2 people each. So altogether, we can do around 34 people smashing at the same time. We have all the safety gear here. We give you guys hard hat, gloves, safety shield. You actually get to choose your own weapons. We have a wall full of weapons of crowbars, sledgehammers, bats, sticks.
23: And you guys may grab one weapon per person, but feel free to swap your weapons as many times as you like.
20: Everyone gets printers, ski boards, glass. We actually let everyone bring up to 3 items, 3 electronics, and up to 25 pieces of glass per group.
21: Pictures of exes, you know, maybe some old furniture that you don't want anymore, and you can really just go to town on it.
23: Be mindful not to hit the doors, the walls, and most importantly, each other.
21: You know, we have dinner reservations at 8, so may as well pregame at the Smash Room and get your frustrations out.
22: So I went for the big piece because it's easy to aim at and kind of gets you in the groove. Once you get a swing of things, then you aim for more satisfying smashes like the lights and the keyboard.
21: I've really always wanted to smash a plate and just like see everything like smash and kind of just like pretty much crumble. It's been a great experience having the chance to do that over here as well.
24: I was immediately drawn to the speakers, the big wooden boxes, because I knew if you hit them hard enough, they're probably going to explode a little bit. Everyone's switching different destruction tactics and weapons, so it was super awesome.
22: I really loved the glass. A baseball bat and some glass hitting against the wall, that felt like a home run.
20: We do have axe throwing now. It's just something different for the Bay Area that I think is much needed. It's actually really rewarding knowing that I'm providing a safe place for everyone to come, let that stress out, let that rage out, let that anger out, and you leave without cleaning it up.
24: Great stress relief, especially for a Friday. Talk about a long work week. I got a lot of friends who would greatly benefit from releasing some stress and rage room.
6: We have been friends for a while, and I've been working in restaurants and on delis and stuff for a long time, and we started talking, and we were like saying we should start up our own place. All I know is breakfast food and stuff, so I was obviously leaning towards doing something like that. We both love diners and luncheonettes, and we wanted to come together and start Baby Blues.
8: We would just like, there's nowhere to get really
6: like a solid meal, like
8: classic
6: that was like a
8: breakfast food, you know?
6: Yeah, in this area. So we thought once this lease became available, we kind of jumped on it.
8: We are kind of doing a modern take on a classic diner or luncheonette. I think it was really important for us to feel like a lot of this stuff we put in here, it's like our art is on the wall, it's like music we like, we've got tapes of music we like.
6: Want it to be comfortable, feel like a neighborhood home spot kind of thing.
8: I think it was like really important for us to use like a lot of staples from Mediterranean Greek cuisine. You know, you've got the Blue Zone, so everyone's a little healthier over there. So everything we make in-house every day, and a lot of it is really just like focusing on the quality, and we try and make it look pretty. I think that helps.
6: Making things look pretty is definitely key. I think by far our probably most popular dish is the Zorba plate, which
8: definitely is
6: definitely our most popular plate. We've got the HLT is big, which is a halloumi, cheese, lettuce, tomato, sort of like a BLT. Can add bacon if you want to.
8: Can add avo if you want to.
6: Yeah.
8: The Zorba plate is going to be tzatziki, heirloom tomatoes, Greek potatoes, two sunny side up eggs, piece of halloumi. We top it with obviously salt, pepper, chives, and like freshly, like a microgreen.
6: Microgreens. I think that's it. Olive oil, all that.
8: Lemon, of course, you got to put halloumi.
6: Lemon on everything.
8: Lemon on everything.
6: Greek bagel is, we whip feta. We take a creamy feta and a hard feta, and we mix them together, and we pipe it onto a piece of sourdough toast, and it comes with a little bit of lox on the side.
8: Which we got from a local purveyor, Nordic Preserves. Lou's really great.
6: Yeah.
8: We really try and work with, local
6: as
8: producers.
6: Much as we can, yeah,
8: like we've got a small Greek wholesaler and grocery store that we work with in Queens, and so it's really like bringing a lot of neighborhood together and making sure that we're like utilizing the food that's in our community so that we can serve it to other people.
6: Yeah. It's a lot of ups and downs at first, very rough in the beginning, you know, get everything doing.
8: Anyone that works in hospitality probably knows it's a really hard but rewarding job to feed people, and we were lucky enough to do it here in a neighborhood that's really important to us, and we really got to make every design decision. Like, we designed everything here. Kind of crazy that we ended up opening a restaurant, but I think it was, like, the right place at the right time, and we're lucky. Like, we're really lucky that it has been so well, and that we get to do this every day and you know, make sure that we're providing good jobs to people and a fun place to work and a fun place to come and hang out.
6: So when people come to Baby Blues Luncheonette, we want people to feel like they're in their own home. We want them to feel very comfy, cozy. We got videos playing. We got good music playing. We want them to have a good, healthy, fresh meal. Be able to walk away feeling good and happy.
12: People always drop the old stuff for the new stuff. So I always thought, like, oh, the old stuff is going to disappear. But once I came here to GameHogs and I saw way younger people than me playing the games I grew up with, I was like, wow, that's amazing.
13: The reason I started collecting was when you were a kid, you would go to, like, Kmart or Target, and you would ask for a video game, and your parents would be like, no. So as I grew up, I started rebuying all these old stuff that I wanted. I wanted to try it out and play it. We've been here now for 7 years, and we started with a little space. It was like 200 square feet, and little by little we just built up to right now we're at 4,500 square feet. Back in the day, they made video games out of anything. You seen a 7-Up commercial, there was a 7-Up video game. The Domino guy had a video game. It was just game after game.
12: I started playing video games when I was 4 years old. My first memory was playing a Nintendo Super Mario Bros. And from there, I loved it. Now people are collecting games, they're grading them. They won't even open, they won't even play them. Reminds me a lot of what comic books, reminds me a lot of that concept.
13: There's games that range from $1 up to $50,000. It's just the rarity of the game that you can find out there in the wild too. It's like a stock market, the video game industry. So it's very popular. It's worldwide. We cater to everybody's needs here. We get doctors. We get teachers. Everybody plays it. It's not just for boys. It's boys and girls. We all love video games, but we bring back memories. It's not just the game. It's the memory of your childhood.
4: We should all be staying active, and here on Pumped, we show you all the different ways members of your community are keeping in shape. Meet people who can make a gym wherever they go.
5: You can literally make anything and everything yours.
4: Proving that age is just a number.
9: How old are you?
5: 80.
4: And challenging what we think is possible.
7: Get up, baby. Get up. That's what I love.
5: Can't breathe.
4: So put on your sweats and join us to get pumped. The extraordinary bond we have with our pets is unlike any other. Here on Pet Project, we consider our furry friends members of the family, and we know you do, too. So we're introducing you to some of the most amazing pets we've met.
0: This is a duck I keep seeing everywhere.
4: The owners who go above and beyond to help them out.
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4: 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But only the locals really know where to go. On My Go-To, we discover some of the strangest...
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28: It's a pretty good time.
17: I think you would have to agree that everything is actually bigger and better in Texas. Our Iceland exhibit is one of a kind. With this record warm summer, it is so nice to walk into this tent and actually experience what winter could feel like if you lived anywhere but Texas. Rainforest Holiday is one that's near and dear to our hearts just because we have our Rainforest Pyramid. It's such a neat and immersive way for people to experience what they see in our pyramids every day and actually get to see it come to life in these beautiful ice structures. So today we're here giving you guys kind of a behind-the-scenes look at Iceland. Ice carvers from Harbin, China, and they are some of the most skilled in the world. They come down here, and in 45 days and 1,100 hours, they carve this masterpiece. So I think their job would be so cool, except for that it is so cool. The entrances and the transitions that take you from room to room are just incredible. This year, we have this beautiful tunnel for guests to walk through, and it really just makes it a very immersive experience. Iceland's been here at Moody Gardens since 2014. It was inspired by an annual festival that's held in Harbin, China, and we brought it here in 2014. So you'll see everything from, we've got forklifts that move the ice around. These guys use chainsaws. They use the chipping tools. They use the big grabbers like you used to use in the old days to grab the ice blocks. These guys really work with their hands. They don't have anything fancier than what most of us have in our garage, and they make such beautiful creations out of it. It absolutely steals the show. It's so much fun to watch parents become kids again and slide down the ice slide with their little ones. Every year is a new year at at Moody Gardens at Iceland. These artists, they'll never create the same artwork twice, right? So this is true artistry. It's different every time, and it's just a really fun experience. The Iceland slide with my kids and the hot cocoa that you get after when you walk out of Iceland, those are some of my kids' favorite traditions that we do

0: Art can inspire, uplift, and give us a whole new perspective on things. On Stroke of Genius, we find creativity from all over the country and take you inside the minds of their brilliant creators. Learn how these artists make some of the most bizarre...
1: Hi, I'm Diana Wood, the crazy power wash artist.
0: Resourceful...
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0: 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When you meet the people behind the art, you get to appreciate every stroke of genius. Ever walk by a really long food line and think, those people are crazy?
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0: Why would anyone stand hours on their feet before they can sit down to eat?
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0: Worth the Wait takes you to the front of America's longest lines to answer one question. Is it worth the wait? From a massive 7-pound burrito to a slice of pie that has locals going crazy, we'll let you know what's worth it and what's not. This is Worth the Wait. This country is full of unusual places to see and amazing things to do. But only the locals really know where to go. On My Go-To, we discover some of the strangest...
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0: 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Join us to find the places locals love on My Go-To. Nothing brings people together like a great meal. And at Bite Size, communities coming together around food is what we're all about. Join us as we take you around to the tastiest and most unique restaurants around the country. Let us add a little flavor to your day at Bite Size. This country is full of unusual places to see and amazing things to do. And who knows them better than the locals? On My Go-To, we head on down the side streets to find the beloved places you won't want to miss. Join us to find all the secret spots that the locals love on My Go-To. The extraordinary bond we have with our pets is unlike any other. Here on Pet Project, we consider our furry friends members of the family, and we know you do too. So we're introducing you to some of the most amazing pets we've met. So give yourself a treat and join us on Pet Project. Art can inspire, uplift, and give us a whole new perspective on things. On Stroke of Genius, we find creativity from all over the country. When you meet the people behind the art, you get to appreciate every stroke of genius.
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7: It's a really, really beautiful place.
8: It's an incredibly exciting time at Sterling Vineyards. We're fortunate to live in a valley where grand openings happen with somewhat regularity, but to reopen a place that already has 60 years of history is truly special. Have to have that warm hospitality DNA in you, and it helps bring the wines to life, makes that view that much more memorable, and it's one of the reasons our guests keep coming back again and again. The glass fire rolled through in September of 2020. It's been just over 3 years since that happened. But as we came out of that, the opportunity to pause and reflect in a way that we had never had the opportunity to do. We've been fortunate to be one of the busier wineries and more frequented wineries in the Napa Valley, but never presented us with 3 years to fully refine and rethink every piece of the guest experience. This place just feels special. This place feels different. There's something about it. When you get to the top of the hill, the uniqueness of this property is palpable that I think inspires people and creates memories. We feel that we've picked right back up where we left off 3 years ago and only even elevated upon that. Sterling sustainability has always been something that's important to us, but especially now as we look to reopen following the tragedy of the 2020 fires. We'll have 26 parking spaces dedicated for EV charging. We're also in the process of converting the entire winery to 100% solar powered. That includes the winery, the hospitality spaces, and of course the iconic gondolas will be 100% solar powered. Sterling is the only winery in the world that has its own gondolas to get our guests to the top. They've been part of the Sterling experience since 1973 when we first opened our doors. Most of the gondolas, you go to a ski resort, you go up, you go down in the same way. Ours is a triangle, so you get two very different views, one on the way up, and then a separate beautiful view on the way down. So we're thrilled to have them. Each one of our guests get the opportunity to ride it as they ascend to the top.

0: for the property and join us for an incredible experience.
1: Thankfully, the gondolas themselves were not damaged as part of the fire. However, they were original to the 1973 opening, and all of our parks and ability to repair that was impacted. So as we thought about rebuilding and having no way to safely maintain the existing gondola, repairing it and rebuilding it was really the only option.
2: Sterling Vineyards was founded by Peter Newton and Michael Stone in 1964. It was one of only 27 wineries in the valley, so certainly a pioneer in the valley. At that time, though, most of the wineries were wineries. They were there making wine. The idea of hospitality being integrated into their winery was really cutting edge. So when we opened our doors in 1973, we were immediately a success. For Peter and Michael, it was really important for our guests to be able to see behind the curtain. They were so passionate about it. And as they were coming up to the Napa Valley, they found not many people were presenting it in a way that the average guest could get to see behind the curtain. And they wanted to be able to show guests what made the wines of this region so special. As guests are going throughout the Sterling Stroll, one of our few iconic experiences, they have the opportunity to see the grapes as they're coming in from being receiving to being sorted out, picked through, fermented, aged, barreled, every step of the way from grape to glass in a way that very few wineries have the opportunity to present to their guests. We present a unique opportunity for the guests to get out of it as much as they want to get into it. For some, it's an escape to a beautiful property with some great wines. For others, it's an educational experience where they can ask as many questions as they want to. Others, it's an Epicurean adventure where they can try little wonderful bites to pair with our wines. It's just that complete package to put all those pieces together that when our guests leave us, whether it's a once-a-year trip, once-a-week trip, or once-in-a-lifetime trip, they remember it for a very long time.
3: Can inspire, uplift, and give us a whole new perspective on things. On Stroke of Genius, we find creativity from all over the country and take you inside the minds of their brilliant creators. Learn how these artists make some of the most bizarre...
4: Hi, I'm Diana Wood, the crazy power wash artist.
3: Resourceful...
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3: And unique artwork from communities around the country. When you meet the people behind the art, you get to appreciate every stroke of genius. Ever walk by a really long food line and think, those people are crazy?
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7: It's the best thing I've ever had.
3: Worth the Wait takes you to the front of America's longest lines to answer one question. Is it worth the wait? From a massive 7-pound burrito to a slice of pie that has locals going crazy, we'll let you know what's worth it and what's not. This is Worth the Wait. This country is full of unusual places to see and amazing things to do. But only the locals really know where to go. On My Go-To, we discover some of the strangest...
8: This is a brain of a gorilla.
3: Most secret...
4: I am taking you inside one of my favorite places in the world.
3: And spectacular spots you can visit in cities across America. 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And here on Pumped, we show you all the different ways members of your community are keeping in shape. Meet people who can make a gym wherever they go.
9: You can literally make anything and everything yours.
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3: And challenging what we think is possible.
11: 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Get up. That's what I love. 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
3: 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But only the locals really know where to go. On My Go-To, we discover some of the strangest...
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The Exploratorium is a great place to shop this holiday season. We really want to encourage people to shop local and nonprofit. There are so many things in the Exploratorium store, so we did pull some of our favorites. First, in terms of a gift idea, we have things for people who want to really bring home the exhibits to their house. So we have these lovely Exploratorium cookbooks that have recipes of all the various different exhibit ideas that you can create at your house. It's not your typical cookbook. Pi Day was started here at the Exploratorium in 1988. Worldwide, everyone celebrates Pi Day on March 14th. Just in line with that, we have pie ice cube trays, a pizza cutter, and then we also have really fun glassware that has female scientists on it. And again, along with the idea of food science, we also have these candy chemistry kits. Maybe you are into eating like I am, so you can learn how to make your own chocolates and gummy bears. The next items that we pull, which really are a staff favorite, are these crocheting beginner kits. So it has everything that you need to learn how to crochet. If you are more of an advanced crocheter, we also have some kits that aren't starter kits. So our friendly Olivia the Octopus is here, and one of our associates made Olivia. If you've never done any kind of crocheting before, I think these beginner kits are perfect because it even has all the materials that you need, and it even is started for you. So you don't even it's ready to go. I think of the holidays, I always think about my family sitting around the table, like playing games together. And so we picked out a couple of our games to show. One of more of a board game, it's more of a long form game that features the periodic table. And then we have a couple card games. I know card games was really big in my household. One is more of a word card game, so you are playing against each other to create various words. The other game is a math game, so you're building equations using addition, subtraction, multiplication with the cards. STEM items include our code and control dinosaur robot, Rex, as well as Kai the AI robot. So both robots, but they do kind of two different things. Both you assemble completely, so you're learning what does a robot contain, and you get to learn all the different components of a robot. With Rex, the dinosaur, it is more focused about coding. So you get to, with the remote control, decide what Rex's movements are. With Kai, the AI intelligence robot, that really is about programming it to respond to your movements. So it learns what it needs to do based on what you do. For those of you who have people on your holiday shopping list who are musically inclined, the Atoma Tone would be a perfect option. You get to create different tones and sounds and songs using the Atoma Tone. There's different tones along this band here. So for those who are really musically inclined, I have seen folks like really like play along with music and songs. So. People on your holiday shopping list may be more experience-based folks, and so another way to gift them the experience of the Exploratorium is a gift membership. So a membership would be a year-long membership to visit the museum, as well as exclusive events and promotions, and 10% off in the store and restaurant. Store currently does feature a variety of collections to make your shopping easier. We have different gift guides sorted by different budgets, ages, and interests. Any purchases here at the store or online goes back to supporting the Exploratorium's

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8: On August 18, 1920, Tennessee became the final state to ratify the 19th Amendment, prohibiting states and the federal government from denying citizens the right to vote on the basis of sex. 100 years later, women are at the center of the political conversation. During the last federal election, 53% of votes were cast by women. 7 members of the president's cabinet are women. 127 members of Congress are women. 90 statewide executive offices are held by women. 1/3 of the Supreme Court justices are women. And just this week, California Senator Kamala Harris made history by becoming the first woman of color to join a presidential ticket as vice president.
9: We were in a battle for the soul of our nation. And together with your help, that's a battle we will win.
8: So on the 100th anniversary of the 19th Amendment, we're celebrating women in politics and the sacred right to vote. Looking back through history.
10: It took women marching and being jailed and having to do some pretty extraordinary lobbying just to have their right to vote.
8: And acknowledging the work that still lies ahead.
11: What you see with voter suppression in all of its tentacles is a way to just strangle American democracy.
8: Because when we recognize we all have more in common, anything is possible. This week, history was made when Kamala Harris became the first black woman to be nominated as vice president on a major party ticket. It was a long time coming.
12: Women represent over 51% of the population in the United States, yet we see women only represented under 1/3 of all elected offices. So we have a long way to go to actually see true representation. My name is Erin Los Cutraro, and I am the founder and CEO of She Should Run. She Should Run is a nonprofit that works to help women see what's possible for their leadership in elected office. So it is important to have women in elected office because they can bring their unique perspectives and experiences to the table. And we can't expect to have the smartest policies if we're not tapping the full talent pool that our country has to offer. As soon as Joe Biden made the announcement that his VP pick would be a woman, there was a long list of women who are qualified and competent to lead, and they come from a variety of backgrounds, and that is a moment to celebrate. All of these women's profiles were elevated to a point where it really changed the narrative that we were hearing. It also changed what a politician looks like. I think Kamala Harris is incredibly experienced. She's tested.
9: I am incredibly honored by this responsibility, and I'm ready to get to work. And I do so mindful of all the heroic and ambitious women before me.
12: What was initially the Democratic presidential candidacy lineup and what we saw on the debate stage was an incredibly diverse lineup of candidates who, you know, were coming from traditional and non-traditional backgrounds, who represented multiple ethnicities and sexual identities. And what that means is it looks much like the rest of the country, which is progress. You know, when young girls look to who is in a position of power and they only see one person, one type of person in that office, and they don't see themselves reflected, they're less likely to see themselves as a future leader. And so by changing the actual face of who is in these positions of power, it fundamentally changes how the next generation sees what's possible for their own leadership.
8: People all over the country are celebrating the 100th anniversary of the 19th Amendment, but few are as extreme as the women in our next story.
13: If someone's skydiving, you look up and watch, so it's a really good and efficient way to send a message.
14: Project 19 is
15: the best project ever.
14: It's basically basically a women's vertical world skydiving record, but it's so much more than that. In honor of the 19th Amendment centennial history happening this year, we've decided to do a 100 way, which is a formation where women join hands flying in a head down orientation towards the earth. Because of coronavirus, we've actually had to delay the record to next year, but we're even more excited because we're going to make it a 101 way.
15: We're excited to do projects that inspire women and girls to live bold, brave lives.
14: Only 13% of skydivers are women.
15: And it's something that Sarah and I are passionate about changing. The Highlight Pro Skydiving team is 11 women. We're doing demonstration jumps into events that are commemorating the 100-year anniversary of the 19th Amendment. The jump at Seneca Falls was such a beautiful and special event for all of us to be part of. It was the first place where a group of people got together to talk about the civil and political rights of women. And this is where a lot of ideas started that ultimately led 72 years later to the passing of the 19th Amendment.
14: I never really felt excluded from anything as a woman. And that's a privilege, you know, that we've come to realize came with fighting over time, and that many cultures in the world are still fighting for those rights and privileges.
15: We have 3 more demonstration jumps planned. All of the events we have coming up are very special places and times linked to the passing of the 19th Amendment.
14: You know, we love doing our part by inspiring women just to be themselves and choose to do the things they want and dream the dreams they want to dream and try and make them happen.
8: Coming up.
11: And so what you see with voter suppression in all of its tentacles is a way to just strangle American democracy.
8: And later,
16: we try and get recognition for women in a number of ways. Look at the statue and hopefully you'll feel as inspired and energized as we all do.
2: We should all be staying active. And here on Pumped, we show you all the different ways members of your community are keeping in shape. Meet people who can make a gym wherever they go.
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2: And challenging what we think is possible.
19: 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Get up. That's what I love.
17: Can't breathe.
2: So put on your sweats and join us to get pumped. The extraordinary bond we have with our pets is unlike any other. Here on Pet Project, we consider our furry friends members of the family, and we know you do too. So we're introducing you to some of the most amazing pets we've met.
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25: Black women have always been on the vanguard of expanding democracy, not just for ourselves, but for others. Sojourner Truth, Ida B. Wells, Harriet Purvis, Mary Church Terrell were some of the Black women suffrage that fought and stood alongside other women to push for the right to vote. Although Black women, we did not receive our right to vote until 50 years later. in Kentucky in this last election cycle, in a county that normally had over 300 polling sites, they reduced to one polling site to service 612,000 people. There were 80 polling sites that were closed just in Atlanta alone. What I personally experienced is being in line for 3 hours with voters up until 12:37 a.m. on Wednesday morning in the midst of a pandemic.
11: This is why you saw those incredibly long lines where they shut down 175 of the 180 polling stations in Milwaukee.
0: She got a lawn chair. That's my girl.
11: Tens of thousands of absentee ballots were never received. People are determined to vote, and so we're forcing them to choose your health or your right to vote. And it's so Jim Crow. When you increase the distance from the Black community to the polling place because of lack of accessibility and transportation, you can force a decrease in voter turnout rates. So you take poll closures, voter ID, voter roll purges, then you add onto that extreme partisan gerrymandering. And so what you see with voter suppression in all of its tentacles is a way to just strangle American democracy. Texas has no excuse absentee ballots if you're over 65. The Attorney General ruled, and the U.S. Supreme Court backed him up, that fear of contracting COVID-19 is not a valid excuse for requesting an absentee ballot. Alabama's absentee ballot are requiring that you have two witnesses. Well, the whole point of social distancing in a pandemic is that you're not running up on folk going, hey, can you sign this for me? So the framework is to constrain the electorate as much as possible in order to maintain power. That is such an anti-democratic method of rationale for governing. You're seeing politics and craven lust for power blocking common sense methods of really truly protecting democracy.
25: And when you look at how that disproportionately has impacted people of color and Black folks in particular, that is egregious. They're shaving off votes here, shaving off votes there, and the cumulative impact of that is that millions of people will be disenfranchised from this next election. And we need every woman, Black women and poor women and Latinx women, to also make sure that all of us have free and fair access to the ballot in a way that is just and non-discriminatory. And one of the ways that I think we should celebrate the suffrage movement is we should recommit ourselves to pushing this country to make sure that as citizens, our rights are protected.
1: Kids in America can't vote, but they can still have a powerful impact on elections. Organizing is a powerful way that young Americans can be heard.
9: When I was 16 years old, I was looking around and I was saying, I'm really disappointed and upset by the political situation of our country, and I can't vote, so what can I do? This past January, a law in New York allows 16 and 17-year-olds to register to vote, even though they can't technically vote yet. But once they turn 18, they don't have to do anything. They just automatically can go to the voting polls and vote. My name is Dori Newman. I am 19 years old. I'm from New York City, and I'm really enthusiastic about getting young people to vote, getting young people involved in policy that affects them, and, you know, not relying on people who aren't involved in our lives to make those decisions for us.
10: Less than half of the kids eligible and young people eligible are actually voting. Why do you think there's a disconnect there?
9: New York doesn't make it as accessible for young people to, you know about getting pre-registered in the first place and then getting pre-registered, like actually going through that process. So it depends a lot on coalitions and organizations like the Civic Center to actually get that information out there.
10: In places around the country, teens are lobbying to lower the voting age to 16. Opponents, though, have said, hey, 16's pretty young, and will it make much of a difference given young people really haven't flocked to the polls?
9: I think it's a matter of getting that information out there and making sure that young people have the access to the polls. It's difficult when November 3rd isn't a national holiday, right? So kids just can't really take off school or, for that matter, take off work to go to a poll. So accessibility is really important here. And there are really a lot of smart 16-year-olds in this country. And I think that there can be an underestimation of how ready people are to vote.
10: Social media seems incredibly active. I mean, everywhere, kids are saying their views, and yet it doesn't necessarily turn into turnout.
9: So I think social media activism is great, but I think that a lot of these people who are, you know, posting on their stories, hey, get out and vote, might not even be registered. We need to make sure that all these people who are posting on their stories or posting on TikTok or whatever actually, you know, are practicing what they preach. And there is a lot on the line in this particular election.
1: Before the 19th Amendment expanded women's suffrage across the country, one unlikely state was ahead of the curve. Check it out.
8: Wyoming is the equality state, and I think a lot of people understand that we have that nickname because just last year in 2019, we celebrated our 150th anniversary of guaranteeing women the right to vote.
12: My name is Affy Ellis. I live in Cheyenne, Wyoming, and I'm a state senator representing District 8.
8: You know, being in the legislature, I've had a lot of opportunity to learn about the history of women's suffrage in Wyoming. And one thing that always strikes me is how we talk about it, how it's a right that was given to women. And I think it's important to realize that the right was always there. It was just being denied. So 150 years ago, when Wyoming was still a territory, there was a discussion about how to make this place more attractive for women to settle. Ultimately, the legislature and the governor passed that right, guaranteeing women the right to vote and to hold office in Wyoming. So we are the first state to unconditionally guarantee that right and maintain it since 1869. When we celebrated our 150th anniversary, it was with the recognition that, you know, African-American women weren't always included, and certainly not Native women. Both of my parents are Navajo, and they grew up on the Navajo Reservation. After I graduated, I was really interested in studying federal Indian law and policy. And while I was doing that, my then 8-year-old daughter, I took her to the Wyoming legislature to watch some of the debate. And she innocently looked into the Senate chamber and asked me if they allowed girls to be in the Senate. So I reassured her and told her, of course, any women can serve in the Senate. But in the back of my mind, that woman had just announced she was retiring. And so I wondered, what would it look like if we had a Wyoming Senate with no women legislators? And so her innocent question really prompted me to do some soul searching, and I decided to run in 2016. So I'm just now finishing my first term. 2020 is an election year, and so, you know, I'll be seeking my second term, and as I'm out there in the neighborhoods, it is always striking to me how many people take for granted their right to vote. It took women marching and being jailed and having to do some pretty extraordinary lobbying just to have that right. If you look at historical documents, there was concern that women were too frail and too tenderhearted and didn't have the mental constitution to actually cast a vote. I think Wyoming women are a unique lot. I mean, Wyoming is the least populated state in the country. You know, I won't sugarcoat our winters. We have tough, long winters. And what I like about that, though, is many of my women friends, we hunt, we fish, we're out there, and I think we're not afraid to get our hands dirty. And so I think we're, you know, a hardworking lot and proud to be part of that rugged frontier pioneer spirit. It's really important to understand our history. You know, when I think about places I want to be in the world, there's no place like Wyoming.
1: When we come back.
13: Maggie was somebody who really defied all odds. All of the work that she did was in the capital of the Confederacy.
1: And later.
14: We celebrate the centennial of the passage, the ratification of the 19th Amendment, which was meant to grant voting rights to all regardless of their gender.
2: Art can inspire, uplift, and give us a whole new perspective on things. On Stroke of Genius, we find creativity from all over the country and take you inside the minds of their brilliant creators. Learn how these artists make some of the most bizarre...
15: Hi, I'm Diana Wood, the crazy power wash artist.
2: Resourceful...
18: Everything around me inspires me.
2: And unique artwork from communities around the country. When you meet the people behind the art, you get to appreciate every stroke of genius. Ever walk by a really long food line and think, those people are crazy?
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2: Worth the Wait takes you to the front of America's longest lines to answer one question. Is it worth the wait? From a massive 7-pound burrito to a slice of pie that has locals going crazy. We'll let you know what's worth it and what's not. This is Worth the Wait. This country is full of unusual places to see and amazing things to do. But only the locals really know where to go. On My Go-To, we discover some of the strangest...
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3: When I surf, I don't want to come back on land. It's quite nice to be on the ocean and kind of weightless and feeling the energy of the ocean. When I come back on land and I change out, I feel a bit more disabled. But when I'm out on the water, it really makes me feel alive and, you know, intense.
4: We went out with Dan. We watched, you know, surfing with him and having fun. We were looking at how he was actually surfing. And we said, you know what? We're going to be able to help him take his surfing to a whole nother level.
3: We started collaborating about how could we make a custom surfboard that would work to fit my unique center of gravity, my unique body shape.
4: We've learned so much. That's not just helping Dan, but it's helping every single one of the veterans that we serve.
3: I think we've really hit the nail on the head with this latest design right here.
13: Maggie was somebody who really defied all odds. All of the work that she did was in the capital of the Confederacy. Maggie was among the voters and actually ended up registering hundreds of other Black women because she recognized the sort of exclusion in the conversation around women's suffrage. For a person like Maggie Walker, the recent vandalism of her gravesite was deliberate, but also very vindictive. I think that more than anything, it further amplifies the call that we have so much more work to do. It's been 100 years since women got the right to vote, and it's taken seemingly that whole time to have women of color really entering into the political sphere. The 19th Amendment, we know, was giving women the right to vote, but most notably, it really didn't want to include Black women in that. The suffragists at the time just felt that advancing the rights of African American women would diminish their own rights in a way. And we know within the history of voting rights, there have been so many efforts to suppress voters, even today. So she really was trying to educate those around her at the time on the importance of voting. And I feel like that's a little bit of my calling even still today, is to recognize the importance of our votes. After Reconstruction, we saw the first surge of Black people entering into politics. And then with Jim Crow, that was halted immediately. So in response, in the 1921 election, the Republicans formed a Lily White ticket. And in contrast to that, Black activists said that we also, you know, have issues that we need to be in office to address. So they formed a Lily Black ticket. And that is what made Maggie Walker the first woman to officially be on a Virginia ballot. You know, Maggie Walker did not win. The Lily Black ticket did not win in 1921. But I feel like it still left a flame of inspiration for people in the years to come. I think for so long, our power has been silenced, so we don't recognize all the flaws in the system and realize how much the system is built up against us. But now more than ever, you know, we really need to challenge the status quo. The women 100 years ago were leading the fight and lighting the torch for us now, but they saw how much work had to be done. And 100 years later, I'm sure they're proud of the progress that has been made, but there is still so much work to be done.
1: Statues and monuments are a reflection of what society deems to be important. So when activists learned that there wasn't a single statue of a real-life woman in New York Central Park, they decided to take action.
16: The 42 million people who visit Central Park each year can already see Alice in Wonderland, Mother Goose, Juliet with Romeo. They can see allegorical figures and witches and nymphs and angels, but no real women until now. Monumental Women is so proud to be the organization that broke the bronze ceiling in Central Park to create the first statue of real women in the 167-year history of the park. Well, our statue is the Women's Rights Pioneers Monument, and it honors Sojourner Truth, Susan B. Anthony, and Elizabeth Cady Stanton. And a lot of people don't know that not only were all three of these women New Yorkers, they were contemporaries. And they often shared the same stages, they attended the same meetings. So it's only fitting that they share the same pedestal. Look at the statue and hopefully you'll feel as inspired and energized as we all do. We try and get recognition for women in a number of ways, not just statues, but street signs, plaques on buildings, gardens, any kind of women's history appreciation level that includes both knowledge and also advertising in a way. We had to raise private funds to make this all possible. We raised $1.5 million in private money. We took a sometimes bumpy bureaucratic roller coaster ride through city government. Women's history, as you know, is very rarely mentioned in the classroom or in a textbook. Important things about the contributions of women all through this country, this world's history, are hard to find since we are focusing on the 100th anniversary of the ratification of the 19th Votes for Women Amendment to the Constitution. When we unveil our monument on August 26th, we want to underscore the importance of voting as well, how hard women and people of color have had to fight for it, how hard all of us are fighting now to keep that right to vote, and the importance of using our collective voice in voting to save democracy.
1: Coming up after the break.
14: Even with the passage of the 19th Amendment, not all women were immediately granted equal access to the ballot box.
2: Art can inspire, uplift, and give us a whole new perspective on things. On Stroke of Genius, we find creativity from all over the country and take you inside the minds of their brilliant creators. Learn how these artists make some of the most bizarre...
15: Hi, I'm Diana Wood, the crazy power wash artist.
2: Resourceful...
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2: 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When you meet the people behind the art, you get to appreciate every stroke of genius. 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
2: Worth the Wait takes you to the front of America's longest lines to answer one question. Is it worth the wait? From a massive 7-pound burrito to a slice of pie that has locals going crazy, we'll let you know what's worth it and what's not. This is Worth the Wait. This country is full of unusual places to see and amazing things to do. But only the locals really know where to go. On My Go-To, we discover some of the strangest...
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6: So my name is Christina Melville, and I'm a Moco junkie. I want the world to know that this is something good to do, and for the 12 years I've been doing it with me growing up, I can honestly say this did keep me out of trouble. It started in Africa, and then it was brought to the Caribbean, and you see a lot in carnivals, basically all over the Caribbean. And now it was brought here to Brooklyn. I did fall many times. And I mean, I just learned from it so I know what to do next time. It's something good to do for the youth to do. And you basically get to experience new things.
14: Being involved in our democratic process is not a partisan issue. I mean, it's the basis of a healthy democracy. My name is Amanda Zamora. I'm the publisher and co-founder of The 19th. We are a new nonprofit, nonpartisan news platform aimed at empowering women. All of our journalism is free to read and republish. We think that this is a really critical aspect of our mission as a public service. It's called the 19th for obvious reasons. You know, this summer, actually, we celebrate the centennial of the passage, the ratification of the 19th Amendment, which was meant to grant voting rights to all, regardless of their gender. There is an important aspect to our name and our logo, and that is the asterisk, because we felt that it was really important to acknowledge that even with the passage of the 19th Amendment, not all women were immediately granted equal access to the ballot box. With, you know, voting access still a work in progress, we thought that this was a great sort of framing for our approach to politics and policy journalism. And if we want to cover a diverse electorate, it begins with having a diverse newsroom. There's no one experience of womanhood in this country. It's incredibly intersectional. And so if we want to create the kind of journalism that is representative of the women that we seek to cover, that really begins with trying to open ourselves up to what it means to be a woman and what are those lived experiences.
0: Everyone needs a break from their 9 to 5, and we know you don't want to spend those vacation days on the couch. So here on Out of Office, we're taking you to some of our favorite vacation spots, where the locals show us how to really relax.
7: And I could feel it when I went from one bath to the next.
0: Take in the sights.
11: You can see the mountains, the city, the trees inside of it.
0: And have some fun.
17: Yeah, punch it, Chewy!
0: So finish your last work email and join us as we go out of office. You're watching Localish. Follow us at Localish.
19: Heart pounding.
20: Oh, yeah!
19: Drenched in sweat.
21: You got this!
19: And no excuses. These are the greatest workouts in America.
22: We as humans are far more capable than we believe.
19: No matter the odds.
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19: Get out there and get going.
29: We're going to start with 45 minutes.
19: This is Pumped.
30: I really love to be challenged with new tricks. There's a name for every trick, which I don't know all the names, whether it's releases. It's so fun. You're letting go of the rope. It's spinning around a couple times. You're catching it. Double unders, double under southpaws. It was made popular in the movie Southpaw with Jake Gyllenhaal.
31: You define yourself.
30: It's a fan favorite, for me at least.
32: This, when you're outside in the cold, if you whack yourself with it, it feels like the worst pain ever. No pain, no gain.
30: I think when people think about jump rope, they think about you're either on the playground as a kid or you're a boxer. And there's so much more to jump rope. You're really using your brain. You're really testing your coordination. And it's a full body workout. When my client unlocks a new trick, it's probably more exciting for me than it is for them. And it just feeds my soul and inspires me spreading the love of jump rope. So Get Roped is the method that I created. It's not just jump rope. It's a great workout. 10 minutes of jump rope is equivalent to, in calories, to 30 minutes on a treadmill going at 7 miles per hour. People also don't realize how difficult it is to jump for 10 minutes straight. But that's why I created this class, which is an interval class. You're never jumping for more than 2, maybe 3 minutes at a time. And then you're using the jump rope in a Pilates-type fashion, tension on the rope, to use it for strength exercises. So we alternate between cardio and strength, all set to a really fun, heart-pumping playlist to make it exciting. It was something very different that I really had to introduce to people to get them to sort of try something new. So on my website, I have a tagline that says, challenge your brain, change your body. Once someone comes to my class, I tell them to give it 3 or 4 classes to really get comfortable, and they were hooked. I was a figure skater growing up, was at the rink at 5 a.m. every single morning, and then back at the rink at 3 p.m. after school. I started my career in journalism, got into finance, working on Wall Street as a trader. So I had a neck injury. Someone suggested that I start jumping rope because you really have to relax your shoulders and your wrists are really low by your waist. And I kind of put together my own workout routine. I was doing it every day, and someone in the gym came up to me and said, you know, it looks like you have a class. Would you like to teach a class here? And I happened to be studying to get my National Academy of Sports Medicine certification, personal training certification. So I got that certification, and then I started teaching this class. And one day I just woke up and said, I'm leaving New York, I'm leaving Wall Street, and I'm going to start my own fitness business. I came to Chicago. grandfather, who lived to be 103, always said you can retire from work, but you can never retire from working out. So I've sort of been inspired by my family, and everyone stays really active and inspires each other. The lesson I've learned, the moral of my story, is you can make changes at any time in your life. I totally changed my entire life. Some people would say you're too old to change. You're too old to do something new. It just shows you can. At any point in your life, you can really change. You can create something that you're passionate about and make something of it.
1: When we've got our shoes on, we're going to get down. Lady Hoofers, we're an all-women company. Our mission is to promote the art of rhythm tap by commissioning new choreography and also preserving the tradition of improvisation.
3: Enunciate. It's not right, but bobby bobo bop.
4: It is a physical art form.
3: Bend those knees forever.
4: I am helping preserve the beauty of this art form by teaching just simplicity, but also adding complexity to that.
3: Exhale.
1: We are not just dancers, but we are also musicians, and we want to say something, and we say it with our feet.
8: From the top, with that
4: stomp. I love the fact that this is an all-women's troupe. The roots of tap dance comes from a social dance. This is high art, but this is high art that is meant to be communal.
3: 1, 2, 3, 4, 5, 6. Now tap dance. And
1: we got our start in the Fringe Festival in 2011.
8: That's it. Good.
1: We became an official 501c3 nonprofit organization, and we now produce 2 main stage concerts each year, and we have an outreach residency program as well. Our first company dancers are all professional dancers. We've got about 40 dancers on the roster at this point. We do an all-tap version of the Nutcracker every year, which of course we call the Tap Cracker. We also have our spring concert series in May, where we present guest choreographers. We have all different levels, from complete beginner through advanced classes. So that's a good chance for someone to try tap if they've never done it for the first time, or maybe they tried it years ago and want to get back into it.
3: Happy Sunday, y'all.
4: I am here to work on technique and broaden their thoughts and ideas of what tap dance is.
3: Progress is always a thing.
1: Project or articulate is a term that we often use. We want to speak clearly with our feet. Tap dancers often talk about tap as a conversation between two dancers.
3: If this is language, be clear.
4: Oddly, life lessons do pop out of tap class. Slow down.
3: Cool.
4: Whether it's just simply breathing and acknowledging your breath when you're moving, or give yourself more grace.
3: Honor that process, even if it's a scream,
4: a curse word. I have someone who might be like 12, and then I have someone probably who's over 50 in the class. It's really lovely to see how each of them actually process.
1: Tap is an amazing art form. It's an American art form. It comes out of the Black community. It's what we call a Black vernacular dance form.
4: We know more about the male contributors than we do the women contributors.
1: Sometimes men are just a lot louder on their feet than women. So we like having a chance to give women their own space to cultivate and present their work.
4: There are tons of Black women contributors to this art form. Louise Madison, Hortense Allen Jordan, Alice, Mabel, Essie, and Alberta Whitman. This group of women, the Lady Hoofers, they help preserve that. Even if many of them don't have the same identity of the women that I just mentioned, they're still aiming to preserve their work.
1: This is definitely a labor of love. This is where we come together and can do our thing.
4: It's just never too late. If you're ever interested in tap dance, it's never too late.
3: How'd it go?
0: We should all be staying active. And here on Pumped, we show you all the different ways members of your community are keeping in shape. Meet people who can make a gym wherever they go.
9: You can literally make anything and everything yours.
0: Proving that age is just a number.
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9: 80.
0: And challenging what we think is possible.
12: Get up, baby. Get up.
13: That's what I love.
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0: Put on your sweats and join us to get pumped. The extraordinary bond we have with our pets is unlike any other. Here on Pet Project, we consider our furry friends members of the family, and we know you do too. So we're introducing you to some of the most amazing pets we've met.
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0: 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But only the locals really know where to go. On My Go-To, we discover some of the strangest...
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2: If you compare the DNA of every human being on the planet, you'll learn that we are 99.99% the same. So why do we spend 99% of our time focusing on that 0.01% that separates us? I'm Michael Koenigs, and this is More in Common, a show where I travel the country looking for stories about what brings us together. It turns out this country has countless stories of unity. But to find these extraordinary friendships, we have to reach out. This is More in Common.
19: You're watching Pumped.
5: I run because I want to help kids who are just like me, and I want to raise money and make them realize how special they are to have people who don't even know who they are support them in what they're going through.
6: I've run in 8 Houston half marathons. I've done so because when my granddaughter was a little under 2 years old, she was diagnosed with ALL. Through her treatments at Texas Children's, we became aware of the Snowdrop Foundation. They're dedicated to helping children like Danielle was, pediatric cancer patients that are still fighting today. And ever since then, my family has tried to do what we can to help support them. She was a scared little girl. She just knew that here comes the needles, here comes some pain. She would instantly cry the second somebody walked into a room. After a while, it was just, you know, she'd stick her arm out and say, you know, here. She grew so much at such a young age, it was just, how do you not deal with everything you're going through in your life when this little girl's facing the challenges she's facing and overcoming them? In January 2024, I'll be running in my 9th half marathon. We're going to be running the Houston half marathon together.
5: It's not about me, it's about the kids who are raising money for. I focus on what I have accomplished instead of what I need to accomplish, because if I've done it before, then I can do it again. It's gonna be the feeling after that pulls me through it. I'm gonna feel tired, but I'm gonna be determined to get it over with.
6: Seeing her go through what she went through and handle everything the way she did, it's been an inspiration for several years. It's going to be an inspiration for the rest of our lives.
0: Nothing brings people together like a great meal. And at Bite Size, communities coming together around food is what we're all about. Join us as we take you around to some of the best and most unique restaurants around the country. You'll meet the people behind some of the best eats in town and hear the stories behind the meals.
7: Here's my father, Paco Lopez.
0: See some of the craziest dishes they have to offer.
10: We are eating 30 feet of pasta.
0: And meet some of the customers taking on their challenges. Let us add a little flavor to your day at Bite Size. What is true kindness? How can we help our neighbors in need? Maybe it's as simple as a smile or a hug.
12: All sorts of emotions.
14: Yeah.
0: All Good is about finding everyday people doing good in their communities.
15: So they come here and they can get their food, personal items, everything.
0: Reaching out.
18: The community has a good heart. I didn't think they would have helped me like this.
0: And putting other people first.
21: It takes them back to who they were when they weren't homeless.
0: Even on a tough day, we're here for you on All Good. The extraordinary bond we have with our pets is unlike any other. Here on Pet Project, we consider our furry friends members of the family, and we know you do, too. So we're introducing you to some of the most amazing pets we've met.
25: This is a duck I keep seeing everywhere.
0: The owners who go above and beyond to help them out.
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0: And the stories of resilient pets that inspire us all.
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19: You're watching Pumped.
7: I have a really pretty significant lower leg injury. This is more my stability exercise for my legs. So I was sitting in a light vehicle, a lot of weapon systems on it, and the round went off right under the Humvee to my left and went up through the Humvee into my leg. Took a big chunk out of it and got hit in my left calf, my right arm, my back. My armor plate saved my life from getting cut in half. A lot of complications due to that. The sports that I'm competing in are archery, recumbent cycling, wheelchair basketball, and wheelchair rugby. People kept telling me that I should give it a go and try it out. It's really good for my life and me. It's also a platform to bring awareness to what Adaptive Sports has given me. Just want to share that with everybody else out there, that there's definitely a way to get back to doing some of the things you love, whether you are dealing with injury from tragedy or just by an accident. It's a really good way to get back into things if your life's changed because of those things. As a small boy, I got given G.I. Joe. That's when it really sparked my interest in the military. I kind of made my decision at age 13. Goal was to go to one of the academies. September 11th happened. I decided that I didn't want to go through and wait 4 years, so I joined the military, and I went and I pursued a Ranger contract. After passing all the training and testing to get in, I made it to 75th Ranger Regiment in 3rd Ranger Battalion. We quickly went to Iraq as part of the initial invasion. My first major combat engagement was also one of the largest battles of the Iraq War. Battle for Haditha Dam was supposed to be a 24-hour seizure, turned into a much longer engagement. We were there about 9 days, fought a couple thousand Republican Guard. Got hurt a couple times there. Then we redeployed to the States because the fighting was hard and they wanted to arrest us. And then we redeployed back to Iraq. We were hunting the members of the Saddam's regime that were on the 52 Guards. On the return back home, we got hit by a 152 round IED, lost to Rangers and quite a few wounded. I was catastrophically wounded. They wanted to medically retire me, told me I wouldn't walk again. And if I did, it'd be with a walker or an assistive device for the rest of my life. And I didn't really want to accept that. I chose to stay in the military, took the job they gave me, which was in the arms room, tried to work my way back to the line, and was successful in doing that. And then I redeployed in 2005. Really proud of that. I went out on my own terms.
8: One leg squats.
7: Thought I was doing good until just the injuries caught up and I wasn't. And then it became a really slow uphill grind. A lot of the medical technology wasn't there at the time. It's come a long way since then. The Special Operations Command Warrior Care Coalition really is a big part of advancing what wounded warriors and soldiers need to get their life back to a state of normalcy. It's not going to go back to what it was before, but it can be a lot better than what a lot of people settle for. My big mission now is to just be a really good husband and a father. I'm really blessed to have a beautiful daughter, Savannah Love. Just really been working on myself and trying not to let my world close in through a lot of the injury and things that that just kind of happened with chronic pain and injury. Adaptive Sports has really started to open my world up again. And it's not that it can't be done, it's that how do you do it? It's just improvise, adapt, overcome. We talk about that a lot in the military.
36: Fall in.
7: I really enjoy all of the sports, but I gotta say that the wheelchair sports surprisingly have become my favorite. I really miss being on a team and being really competitive.
36: Feels good to move that fast again.
7: In a live moment against other people. One of the sports I'm competing in is cycling. It's really new to me, but it's the thing that I definitely did a lot of in my adolescence before my injury. Really missing that activity. Adaptive Sports put it in front of me in a different way. So I'm able to use the recumbent cycle and just go bike riding again. And that's really big. Was really big into playing basketball too. And just not being able to run anymore or use certain muscles in my leg just kind of shut that door. Playing basketball in the chair, it's a little different, but it's a lot of the same fundamentals. get to move at fast speed again and stay competitive. So I just really missed those things.
2: Nice. That's the way to stay with it.
7: I also did some archery as a kid, but just due to stability issues, my leg mobility issues, I just kind of got shut off too. So it's just nice to learn how to do it in a more adaptive way and bring that back in. And for rugby, just trying out something new. A little nervous, but that's, I think, kind of to be expected. When I get there, I'm just going to go inward and settle within my ability and myself. And I got a mission, and I'm just going to do my best to complete that mission. The best analogy that I can kind of give how you settle into the games is, as an airborne ranger, you jump out of a lot of planes, and from where you put your chute on to where you get load onto the plane, you have to kind of do this duck walk out there and get on the plane. And as soon as the ramp closed behind me, I'm not a big fan of heights, but that's it. You know, that's you're going out the door now. So you just have to make your peace, shelve those feelings. Now it's time to execute.
8: I started Yogalytics last year, but it's been a movement that's been going on for 4 years now. When I went to college at North Park University, I was going through athletic programming, and I suffered a lot of injuries. So by the time I was 21, I went to the doctors, and he had told me, either you got to do surgery or you got to start stretching every day. So they offered free yoga classes on my college campus. I started going every week, and that really tapped me into yoga. A lot of times in the black community, we're taught to express our emotions outwards. It can lead to violence, it can lead to crime, it can lead to these type of things. And when I started doing yoga, it made me understand myself. It made me understand traumas that I've been through in my past. It made me look at myself from different angles. And I was like, if I do this with my brothers and sisters, it's gonna help them understand themselves too.
9: I'm in the athletic sphere, so I work out, I do yoga, I actually teach yoga. So I've been to a lot of different studios, but his atmosphere has always been different.
11: Just the sense of the community, the love, the energy that is here, it was absolutely amazing. So I decided to keep coming.
8: At first, it was, okay, how can I market this in a way where it's also appealing to our guys? We incorporate the athletic training, which we all like to do. It gives us the physical feel of, like, getting a workout in, getting strong, building our muscles. And then when you, after that, ease it into the yoga, it really just makes everyone feel comfortable. This is a judge-free zone. I believe it's a great tool to build unity. It's a great way to build neighborly love. When we're here, we see people shaking up after that. We see people hugging each other, people embracing each other. And they might come from the west side or from the south side. But when we're in this space, they're like, it doesn't matter what corner we're from. It doesn't matter what block we're from. We all rock with each other. We're here for the same reason.
0: Art can inspire, uplift, and give us a whole new perspective on things. On Stroke of Genius, we find creativity from all over the country and take you inside the minds of their brilliant creators. Learn how these artists make some of the most bizarre...
13: Hi, I'm Diana Wood, the crazy power wash artist.
0: Resourceful...
14: Everything around me inspires me.
0: And unique artwork from communities around the country. When you meet the people behind the art, you get to appreciate every stroke of genius. Ever walk by a really long food line and think, those people are crazy?
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0: Why would anyone stand hours on their feet before they can sit down to eat?
17: It's the best thing I've ever had.
0: Worth the Wait takes you to the front of America's longest lines to answer one question. Is it worth the wait? From a massive 7-pound burrito to a slice of pie that has locals going crazy, we'll let you know what's worth it and what's not. This is Worth the Wait. This country is full of unusual places to see and amazing things to do. But only the locals really know where to go. On My Go-To, we discover some of the strangest...
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0: ...most secret...
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0: 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Join us to find the places locals love on My Go-To. Nothing brings people together like a great meal. And at Bite Size, communities coming together around food is what we're all about. Join us as we take you around to some of the best and most unique restaurants around the country. You'll meet the people behind some of the best eats in town and hear the stories behind the meals.
22: This is my father, Paco Lopez.
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10: We are eating 30 feet of pasta.
0: And meet some of the customers taking on their challenges. Let us add a little flavor to your day at Bite Size. What is true kindness? How can we help our neighbors in need? Maybe it's as simple as a smile or a hug.
5: All sorts of emotions.
6: Yeah.
0: All Good is about finding everyday people doing good in their communities.
12: So they come here and they can get their food, personal items, everything.
0: Reaching out.
15: The community has a good heart. I didn't think they would have helped me like this.
0: And putting other people first.
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0: Even on a tough day, we're here for you on All Good.
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21: We play every Monday night, 6 o'clock to 7:30. The Monday Night Warriors, that's what I'm the commissioner, that's what I write on the permit application. Monday Night Warriors. Four original members are still playing. Yeah, we have one guy about to turn 80, and I'm 73, and a 75-year-old, yeah. Every Monday night for the last 48 years, I've been playing basketball with a group of Berkeley and Oakland guys. The group has changed over the years. We play at a junior high school gym, full court

0: bunch of people. The friendship group has carried it through. Our average age is 76. We're pretty desperate for new players. It's about friendship. It's about the importance of a connection. It's just so important, so wonderful. One of the OG is a graphic designer and made one for our 25th anniversary and one for the 40th. And it starts off with a list at the bottom here of the original guys in the game and then the Hall of Fame, the people who have come and gone, and a couple, sadly, who have passed away. Everybody wears their sweatshirts every week.
1: I had grown up going to my dad's basketball game, this weekly game with a group of guys that had been friends for a long time. And it was fun for me. I would see my friends there because it was the kids of all the guys who were playing. And then, you know, fast forward, however, 30 years later, and I realized that this game's been going on for nearly 50 years, and it's just so rare to have friendships last that long, and it's even more rare to have friendships kind of coalesce around this amazing activity that most guys don't play past, you know, their 30s.
2: A bunch of us had been.
1: I thought it'd be a really cool subject for a film. I thought about it more as just kind of a tribute to the game when I started, but the deeper I got into it, I really saw that it connected to a lot of things that were, you know, happening in COVID, where people are feeling very isolated, and our friendships are kind of, you know, a lot of them are feeling more distant.
0: One of the scenes in the documentary is where it gets the biggest laugh, where Nate starts showing the balls hitting the side of the basket, and 8 in a row misses happen.
1: I definitely learned how deeply they think about and care about the game and their friendships. For men especially, I think it's difficult to just kind of open up and talk about feelings, and so guys need like an activity that's like the excuse so they can like share with each other. So it was just fun to kind of like peel back the layers of the game and get them to talk about things in really like profound terms because it was connected to this game.
3: Monday night basketball. The highlight of all our week.
0: This was a wonderful gift of love from Nate. I know to me, but to all my friends, it has greater significance than just our little group beautifully, but he gave a lot of time and a lot of effort.
1: It was amazing to kind of chart my dad's course from the 1970s when he showed up in California and didn't really have a group and was kind of on his own, to now where, you know, he's woven into this fabric that really includes these guys.
0: This is amazing that we're still doing this. This is fun running up and down the court and seeing my friends. And I wish they would cut instead of just standing there. And I wish that I could shoot more than 6 feet. There's sadness about that, but there's joy in the continuity and the friendships and still being able to run up and down.
1: I want people to think about their own relationships and their own lives and how important it is to show up for each other, but also in these settings, and be intentional about building those communities, because they're what sustain us over the long term.
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6: The pigeon fans, it really makes a difference for the pigeons and the owners.
7: You're all dressed.
6: Because it's not like we can control when they want to go party. They're very stylish. We have Christmas pigeon fans, cups, bears.
8: Penelope's wearing her Starbucks pigeon pants.
6: Oh, yeah, she's a barista. We dress them up in the morning, and then they can just go out and about and do their thing.
9: Before seeing the great work that the folks at Great Lakes Pigeon Rescue do, I didn't see pigeons. They're there. We really don't know anything about them. Through my beautiful wife, I've learned so much about them. I'm amazed at how bonding they are, how amazing pets they are, how loving they are, and how smart they are.
6: Can you hear? She likes cuddles. She's very sweet. This one is friendly. She had her eye enucleation. Her eye was so bad that it had to be removed. She's going to be all ready for adoption, but she's going to be a very good pet. Great Lakes Pigeon Rescue is a non-for-profit organization for the needs of homeless domestic pigeons and injured, non-releasable feral pigeons. They need a home, they need healthcare, and they just need someone to take care of them. This is Astrid. This is our special needs and paralyzed little girl. To exercise, she has good body muscle, and she goes all the way around in the house. My husband and I, we take her for happy flappies. The organization started years ago with a group of pigeon enthusiasts and also bird rescuers. We just created a network and started getting to know each other, and we just decided to go for it and just give the pigeons a better chance, especially since most of the pet shelters or wildlife rehabilitation centers, they don't have the capacity to take them. Some of them consider them wild birds. We are a multi-state rescue and foster network, basically in the Great Lakes area, but we adopt them out all over the country. Eugenia is one of our fosters. She was hit by a car when she was a baby. She lost one eye, and the other eye is compromised, so she depends on me for eating. She's gonna be such a remarkable pet because she's very used to people. I like pigeons since always. I'm a bird person, but my husband, he developed the love for pigeons. He loves me, so he loves the pigeons now.
9: So we've got Max here today. She fell from the L-Trex. She came to us as a newborn. The way I describe Max is probably those familiar with dogs. That's probably the bond that I would say that exists between Max and I.
6: I love them because they are so misunderstood. They are very clean animals. Sometimes people might misunderstand that they are dirty. The problem is, like, in the city, they are trying to survive, and they just go and trying to find food in the dumpsters. But they are really clean creatures. They always want to take a bath. If I'm taking a shower, some of them will just literally almost, like, knock my door and, hey, can I take a shower too? So they have to wear their turn. So in here we have two other special needs birds. She only has one leg, but she thrives really good. We are fostering her until the right parents and the right home come for her. It's always heartwarming to know that one of our rehab pigeons, especially the special needs, are going to a good home. And I always cry when I let them go. At Great Lakes, we are always looking for volunteers. You can foster a pigeon or come into the shelter and do bird care attendance. All the money that we get from the public, it's dedicated to the welfare of the bird.
10: 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We make everything in-house, from the bitters to the syrups to most of the spirits. We have about 40 barrels on site, and these barrels all here are getting close to 2 years old. We make four whiskeys, and what we really focused on was just making the best-tasting whiskey you can make. The whiskey thing started 10 years ago, where I just started learning about Japanese Japanese whiskey, and it was hard to find and also really good. And it kind of turned into this fun little passion to find the bottles and then taste them. It's a little spicy and a little sweet. A really popular cocktail is called the Risky Short.
2: Apricot-infused bourbon and a chili honey fermented syrup.
10: 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We light wood chips on top of it to add smoke. 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
10: 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It's called the Jennings House, built in 1857. Napoleon Jennings built the house, and he was a physician. So I thought it would just be a cool building down the line to do something. I got very into whiskey and learning how to make it, so it just kind of seemed like the perfect pairing to put those two together. We have a Wild Feather Classic cocktail section that are just always insanely popular. 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
2: Using grapefruit and rosemary as the main flavor component.
7: It's like a kid's fruit punch for adults.
10: It just seems to hit all the right notes that people really love it. I chose Wild Feather as a homage to my mom. My mom passed when I was younger. She was like my number one fan. When she was a kid, she would find feathers and she would make it into an earring, which kind of just makes me smile. She was just very free spirit, something that I got from her and like I would try to emulate too. This is where we make everything for the bars, our vodka, our gin, and our rum.
2: The Don Flamenco, our very clever Mike Tyson punch out joke. The house-made rum with our blended juices. 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
10: It's also where we make our specialty, which is our whiskey. We went and found what are called heirloom grains. They're very high in protein, which is flavor, but lower in carbs. Some we found right here in New Jersey. Our corn is from New York. Our rye is from Maine. My favorite cocktail here at Wild Feather is called the Return on Investment.
3: This is actually my first drink I had here when they first opened up.
2: It's a house-made sassafras root beer-style Damari blend, and then our house whiskey and our house bitters.
3: Really delicious.
10: In our cocktail lounge, we work on seasons. It helps us kind of stay with the local ingredients, and it also lets us have a completely new group of cocktails that you can have every 3 months for people who come in regularly. We also recently installed a highball machine, which we had to make ourselves because it just really wasn't on the market. So it's like a refreshing way to enjoy whiskey in the summer. The cocktail lounge has become such a big part of Wild Feather. Meaningful connections, getting people to meet face-to-face, talk, and really have that experience.
11: Soccer is a global game. It's something that everybody can relate to. My name is James O'Brien. I'm the director of practices for the New York Ramblers.
12: And you'll go into the big skips. I would love to see the play to the winger. Ready, play.
11: The New York Ramblers are a space for people of the queer community to come and play soccer. If you want to come in first time, learn how to kick a ball, that's great. If you're here to win and compete and be the best, we're also here for that.
12: Nice, Prince. Hey,
13: Jozzle! Oh, my God!
11: Being a Rambler has been a gift for me and so many other people.
14: I think that this community has brought a lot of joy into my life. The New York Ramblers started in 1980. I joined this league 3 years ago. I've made so many incredible friends met so many people that I look up to and that inspire me. We have members that have been here since the late 80s, and seeing them still playing and being active is truly incredible to witness.
12: Let's go, Peter!
15: I love this game. It's a beautiful game. We want to be out there. We want to be known as athletes, not as just a bunch of sisters or gay men just playing on the field. We want it to be normalized.
14: Pride started kind of as a riot originally, and I think still being out and playing sport and being visible is still a form of riot.
12: Bring it in, everyone. Nice job.
16: We should all be staying active. And here on Pumped, we show you all the different ways members of your community are keeping in shape. Meet people who can make a gym wherever they go.
17: You can literally make anything and everything yours.
16: Proving that age is just a number.
18: How old are you?
17: 80.
16: And challenging what we think is possible.
19: Get up, baby. Get up. That's what I love.
17: Can't breathe.
16: So put on your sweats and join us to get pumped. The extraordinary bond we have with our pets is unlike any other. Here on Pet Project, we consider our furry friends members of the family, and we know you do, too. So we're introducing you to some of the most amazing pets we've met.
18: This is a duck I keep seeing everywhere.
16: The owners who go above and beyond to help them out.
20: I could tell it was love at first sight.
16: And the stories of resilient pets that inspire us all.
21: At least you have them pop a wheelie on camera.
16: So give yourself a treat and join us on Pet Project. This country is full of unusual places to see and amazing things to do. But only the locals really know where to go. On My Go-To, we discover some of the strangest...
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16: ...most secret...
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16: ...and spectacular spots you can visit in cities across America. 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What is true kindness? How can we help our neighbors in need? Maybe it's as simple as a smile or a hug.
23: All sorts of emotions.
24: Yeah.
16: All Good is about finding everyday people doing good in their communities.
25: So they come here and they can get their food, personal items, everything.
16: Reaching out.
26: The community has a good heart. I didn't think they would have helped me like this.
16: And putting other people first.
27: It takes them back to who they were when they weren't homeless.
16: Even on a tough day, we're here for you on All Good. You're watching Localish.
28: Everybody's so excited to bring their pets to the zoo. Ooh. We all know pets are a part of the family, and you want the whole family to be present when you're having these fun experiences. So coming to the zoo, we want it to be no different. So we bring our dogs out to the zoo, and it's been really an amazing opportunity to see families all together here at the zoo, enjoying, learning, having a great day.
29: What is that?
28: The dog's reactions are so frequently the exact same as the kids' reactions. You see a dog seeing a giraffe for the first time, and it's that sense of wonder that just they stop where they're at and they take it all in. You gotta think about it. Most dogs have never seen a giraffe before in their life, so it's a pretty amazing thing to take in. The Elmwood Park Zoo is an amazing community zoo here in Norristown, Pennsylvania. The Elmwood Park Zoo turned 100 years 2 years ago, which we were very excited about. We're a great resource for the community. We've got a lot of really fun things to do here at the zoo, like the giraffe feeding, our carousel, our beer garden. We've got a lot of really cool programs for people of all ages.
29: What's up there?
28: We have over 300 animals here at the zoo of all different types from all around the globe. Animals like our giraffes, our zebras, our jaguars, bison, just to name a few, here at the zoo. Our dog days were a really exciting program that we launched in 2021. We were the first zoo to actually launch a dog day program to help bringing pets to the zoo and make it a fun experience for everybody coming out to the zoo, whether they have two legs or four. It was a really exciting project for us to launch to help not only with making the zoo more visible for all of our guests coming in, but also to make us more accessible. Still not very common for many zoos in the area. We had had individuals coming out who might have a therapy dog or an emotional support animal, and we wanted to make sure that everybody has the opportunity to come and check out the zoo and have the resources they need to have a great visit here at the zoo. And since then, the program has only been able to continue to grow, now seeing hundreds of dogs come out to the zoo every year. We have set dog days where we are able to see our dogs come out. Once we developed a program, we worked with our animal team, our veterinary team, to make sure it was a safe program where we had certain barriers and restrictions in place to make sure that everybody who was coming out to the zoo took proper precautions to make sure their animals were safe as well as ours. We do check for certain vaccinations. We also have a waiver of agreement. So the dogs can see almost all of our animals here at the zoo, our giraffes, our zebra, bison, elk. You can head into our Trail of the Jaguar exhibit and check out our jaguars. You can see some of our Saki monkeys, as well as a lot of other cool animals here at the zoo. We also put limitations on when we have our dog days so that it doesn't become stressful for our animals as well. So our dog days are only offered 2 days a week, on Sundays all day, and then Mondays from 12 o'clock to 5. It is a form of enrichment. When we first launched the program, it was definitely an interesting reception. They were so excited to see them, but it was that bit of fascination, that first bit of wonder as well to what's on the other side of that fence looking at me. But since then, we've had a lot of positive interactions with some of the zoo animals and our animals here at the zoo. Be able to experience something that maybe they don't see every day.
16: Coming up.
1: For so many years,
0: We didn't have an option. We had to wear our hair straightened. I was in college, and I had a professor tell me, when you go to job interviews, you can't look like that. And my hair was curly.
16: Later?
4: We make anything that anybody needs. We make commercial corporate flags. We make U.S. flags, Texas flags, state, international, pretty much anything that's needed.
16: This is Localish. We should all be staying active, and here on Pumped, we show you all the different ways members of your community are keeping in shape. Meet people who can make a gym wherever they go.
17: You can literally make anything and everything yours.
16: Proving that age is just a number.
5: How old are you?
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16: And challenging what we think is possible.
19: Get up, baby! Get up! That's what I love!
18: Can't breathe.
16: So put on your sweats and join us to get pumped. 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
16: 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But only the locals really know where to go. 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
8: Now, back in the day, you had entertainers, right, that were influential on men's hairstyling across the country. No matter if you were talking about Sammy Davis Jr. or if you're talking about the Temptations or you're talking about any popular entertainer of that day, they wore a straightened hairstyle. My dad, he was not just a barber. 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
1: Hi, Risa Luster Mack, marketing executive here at Luster Products. 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
8: Luster Products was founded by Fred Luster Sr. in 1957. 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
1: Yes.
8: That was a very innovative product.
1: It was.
8: A product like that did not exist. My dad created that. Luster's blowout cream. All that I've learned, all that I've worked with, the values that he's passed along to us. Unbelievable. Always be fair. Always be honest. Treat people the way you want to be treated.
1: My dad hasn't said anything, but my grandpa put him to work at like the age of 2.
8: No, I was 9.
1: No, it was like 5. But like he had all the kids working in the barbershop late at night, would lock the door and leave. Never mind. But you get where we're going with this story, you know, like they've been in the business since they were young.
8: The thing that I just got geeked about was that he would say, look at Jory, look at this. It's a bank wanting me to sign off on a loan application. Somebody's going to buy a house because they work here. He looked at it as Luster Products being a vital spot in the community for employment.
0: We've been in business since 1957, remain 100% black owned, family operated. For so many years, we didn't have an option. We had to wear our hair straightened. I was in college and I had a professor tell me, when you go to job interviews, you can't look like that. And my hair was curly. And I was like, wait, what? Like, I was wearing my hair straightened every day. Every day I was wearing it straightened to go to this internship. And one day I went in there curly and I apologized to my boss about it. And he was like, hair looks awesome.
8: For so long, this industry was driven by a standard of beauty that wasn't necessarily natural to us.
0: My sister and I would tell my dad, we want good hair, we want good hair. And what he would say to us was so powerful. What's good hair? And he's like, let me tell you something. Anything that's growing out of your scalp is good hair. So love what God bless you with.
8: One of my proudest moments in this business was when the business transitioned to textured hair. All of a sudden, people began to appreciate and love their God-given beauty, their locks, their coils. They loved themselves as opposed to trying to be an image. God, I love the way I look.
0: All five of my grandfather's grandchildren are in the family business. We've had people who've been here longer than I've been alive. It's not like traditional corporations. We love everybody in this building, which is why it's called Lux & Land.
8: Right now, we have about 125 different products, all manufactured right here in Chicago. We have shampoos, we have conditioners, natural products sold in about 70 countries around the world. We take these letters and we pass them around the company so they can see the impact of their labor. Dear sir, I have been a customer of yours for a long time. I first started using the Pink Oil Moisturizer Hair Lotion in the 8th grade. Please make sure you don't change the formulas of these wonderful products. Sincerely, Ms. Guthrie. Oh, what a beautiful testimony for a company that does what we do.
16: 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On Stroke of Genius, we find creativity from all over the country and take you inside the minds of their brilliant creators. Learn how these artists make some of the most bizarre...
2: Hi, I'm Diana Wood, the crazy power wash artist.
16: Resourceful...
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16: And unique artwork from communities around the country. When you meet the people behind the art, you get to appreciate every stroke of genius. Ever walk by a really long food line and think, those people are crazy?
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16: Why would anyone stand hours on their feet before they can sit down to eat?
9: This is the best thing I've ever had.
16: Worth the Wait takes you to the front of America's longest lines to answer one question. Is it worth the wait? From a massive 7-pound burrito to a slice of pie that has locals going crazy, we'll let you know what's worth it and what's not. This is Worth the Wait. This country is full of unusual places to see and amazing things to do. But only the locals really know where to go. On My Go-To, we discover some of the strangest...
22: This is a brain of a gorilla.
16: ...most secret...
0: I am taking you inside one of my favorite places in the world.
16: 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And here on Pumped, we show you all the different ways members of your community are keeping in shape. Meet people who can make a gym wherever they go.
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16: And challenging what we think is possible.
19: Get up, baby. Get up. That's what I love. I can't breathe.
16: So put on your sweats and join us to get pumped. This country is full of unusual places to see and amazing things to do. But only the locals really know where to go. On My Go-To, we discover some of the strangest...
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4: You know, U.S. flags are going out of here like hotcakes. Texas flag definitely follows a quick second. We have a lot of people that actually come in here that have never shopped here before and can't find Texas flags. in Texas, of all places.
10: Printing, the plotting, all the design work, and then help the ladies out with the flags here as well. Don't do the sewing, they do all that.
4: We see a real need for that, and that's why we have a busy production plant making these day and night.
10: It takes quite a lot of us to create a 20 by 30 foot flag. It's quite a challenge, to say the least, yeah.
4: We serve everybody from individual coming in for a small flag for the front of their yard all the way up to 150, 180 foot flagpoles for car dealerships. These are just our small miniature flags, which are really, really popular. The company was originally started in 1953 by Ron Kronberg's parents in their garage. They were a metal hollow door company. And as Ron came into working with the company, he helped them expand into a natural move into flags and flagpoles and found out that there was really a need for it here, not only in the Houston area, but in Texas. We make anything that anybody needs. We make commercial corporate flags. We make U.S. flags, Texas flags, state, international, pretty much anything that's needed.
10: So a three, like a 3x5, 5x8, 6x10, any of those kinds of things, those can be done by a single person. Paulina actually is working on an 8x12 over here, which is a good size flag. But she's able to cut it, sew it, and do everything by herself. It's when we get to stuff like this, it actually takes more than one person to handle a lot of the materials. So that's why we work together on it. One of the biggest things is keeping these stripes straight. That's probably one of the hardest things that we have to deal with. So like this particular run right here, it's a 20 by 30. The customer has decided not to fly it. They want to hang it. So as you can imagine, once it's hanging, it's going to be very visible. It's not flying in the wind. So it's very important that all those strips are evenly cut and sewn up together correctly so that it provides that perfect look for the flag. Cecilia is actually over here repairing a flag. So there is a point in time where it gets too short and people cannot fly them anymore. We have to actually tell them this is non-repairable. They can get their flag back, and I guess technically they can still fly it, but they're not supposed to. And what that actually is the blue portion of the U.S. flag. If the white and red stripes get shorter than that blue portion, the flag is non-repairable anymore. And at that point, we destroy it for the customer.
4: Here's a 3x5 foot that you can fly in front of your house, and these are the best materials you can get. If you're a company that's looking for a new flag for their company, something larger, you know, 10 by 15. We go all the way up to 30 by 60. If you've got a big steel pole and want to make a statement, that's the way to do it. And these, again, are all made here in the U.S.
10: We get a lot of customers in here that are veterans, you know, making applique flags, printed flags, or just repairing their Texas and American flags. Is very important to all of us in here. It's a true honor, really, to be doing that.
4: People want to feel things. They want to see what it looks like. They want to know that we aren't just somebody in a back room somewhere overseas making flags. They can see here that we have everything here. We have the production plant where we make flags. They can feel and touch things.
11: Made in America.
4: People have kids graduating from high school and going to college all over the United States. We have people come in and will buy just boxes of Texas flags and give to all the graduates so they can take that Texas flag, hang it on their dorm room, and show their love to Texas, whether they're in Texas or out of Texas. You want people to know where you're from. Texas is very, very heavy on that. This is really our favorite design. It's simple, it's to the point, and it really reflects our nation at this most important time.
10: I've only been doing this for about a year now. These ladies have taught me a lot about this business. It definitely takes a team, and they've showed me a lot. Yeah, there's no doubt about that. It's amazing what we can get done in here.
4: The demand has been so great that we have had some lag time on producing some of them, but we currently do have a good stock. Even after July 4th, we're going to keep ours flying because this is a full year celebration. This isn't just July 4th.
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24: I may pop you some popcorn.
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0: I was 11 years old when I saw the original Star Wars. I still, to this day, can't believe that I get to play in this universe, make droids. It's just been an amazing experience. Live and work on a citrus farm that my grandparents purchased the original 10 acres in 1919. So we've been here 101 years. Grew up on the farm. My dad was very handy, had his own workshop, and so I learned how to build things here and weld and woodworking, electrical. By the time I was in high school, I was building farm equipment for my dad, which eventually became more complex as I gained skills. I have loved robots since I was a little kid. I always wanted to do an R2-D2.
1: Don't get technical with me.
0: Loved the character when I first saw it in 77. In 2001, I discovered there was an R2-D2 Builders Club. I joined it and built my first R2-D2, finished it. In 2004, I became very involved with the club, and I became the interface between the club and Lucasfilm. I'm called in and asked if I could build something for a new animated series called Rebels. Dave Filoni wanted this robot character, Chopper.
2: It's his fault.
0: And that was a three-month build, finished it in about 87 days. And then it just snowballed from there. And so when Disney came in and asked Lucasfilm, if they could recommend anybody to build droids, they said, oh, we have a guy. Since then, I built several droids for Lucasfilm. For the Star Wars show, specifically, I built a mouse droid that the fans named Cheese, CH33Z. Most recently, he made a brief appearance in The Mandalorian. Don't worry, the real mouse droid wasn't shot. He wasn't harmed. And then most recently, I was tasked last year, 2019, to build LXR5, which is an R5-style astromech that was in the show Jedi Temple Challenge.
3: And these are my trusty droids, 83.
4: How's it going?
3: And LXR5.
0: Lucasfilm will come to me typically with drawings or 3D renderings, and they'll have all the views, top view, side view, front view. But they're not like blueprints. So then what I have to do is they will typically put it next to an image of R2-D2, which I know the scale of. Occasionally we're able to use parts from the R2-D2 Builders Club. They actually do parts runs of different parts that's already made. Otherwise, we're making them by hand here in the shop. We'll 3D print them, recast it, and make a mold and make parts off that. I figured if I had one, it had to drive, had to be drivable. So I started with the treads. So I spent a year and a half trying to figure out how to make the treads look like they do in the movie, but still function in the real world. And by 2012, it was finished and driving around. Nope, she's not here. Sorry. I was approached by Pixar. They said they were doing a new show, a new series for Disney Plus, and would I be interested in having Wall-E appear? They wanted to do it in New York, and I live on the West Coast, so we had to figure out how to transport it because it's 210 pounds. And so I built a crate for it, and we sent it off, and we spent a few days in New York and just had a fantastic time. We had a handful of people that were super fans that broke down. One woman cried, and then she cried for about half an hour. She just sat there and held his hand, and the producers didn't know what to do. It's just been an amazing experience. And I would say what makes it amazing are the people in the club. I mean, some of these people have become my very best friends, you know, the relationships we've all made. And we've had these incredible adventures together. And then also it's meeting the fans of these characters. It's probably the most gratifying thing is that you see people that love these characters so much. And, the way they light up when they see, R2-D2 or Wall-E or, Mouse Droid, it's just very gratifying. It's just amazing that we can take this, what started out as a hobby, and, we can do good things for other people.
2: We are here today to find a geocache. And a geocache is kind of like a little piece of treasure or a little container that has some paper in there for you to sign your name to prove that you were there. And sometimes when they're bigger geocaches, they have little things in them that you can trade, you know, trinkets that are fun to trade for kids.
4: They're all different sizes, shapes. It's like real life treasure hunting.
2: We have an app on our phone that tells us where there's a geocache hidden somewhere in this park.
5: We're 214 feet away.
4: It doesn't matter where we are. We could be going food shopping. We could be going to a doctor's appointment.
2: And if he's driving, I'll be looking on my phone and be like, hey, there's a geocache in this parking lot. Can we grab it real quick? They're all over. Sometimes you have to go into the woods to find them, and other times they're in parking lots.
5: Some of them are kind of like ones that look like something, but they're not really some. Like, there's a rock one that kind of looks like a rock, but not really a rock.
2: Or something looks like an electrical plate attached to some sort of sign. And you're looking, you can't find it. You go, I wonder, and then you jiggle it, and that's what it is.
4: Oh, they're everywhere. You probably pass hundreds, if not thousands, a day.
5: I found it.
4: So the app you'd want to download is called Geocaching.
2: I had looked into it and thought it seemed interesting, so he downloaded the app, and we were actually on our way to a doctor's appointment, and he said, hey, there's a geocache right in this parking lot here. Do you want to see if we can find it? But we looked around. We had no idea what we were looking for. We had no idea what we were doing, and then all of a sudden we found it, and we just looked at each other, and we're like, oh, we like this. This is fun.
5: I like that it is adventurous.
2: There's a lot of really, really cool gadgety geocaches where you need to have a battery with you, or you need to pick up an old payphone and push in certain numbers to get the coordinates. And there are some geocaches that are made, you know, you use ciphers and you use codes to try to figure out where it's going to be or try to figure out how to open it. You pick out what trade item you want to trade. You take something and leave something. Sometimes they're little trinkets and other times they're trackable items that travel all around the world. They have a little code on them. You have to try to find a way to move it from one geocache to the next. If they can be hanging from a tree.
4: One thing with geocaching as a geocacher that you really get excited about is when you get a notification that there's a brand new geocache placed. There's something called first to find. Literally, it will pop on, and we've been in the house and go, we got to go now. Drop everything. We're on it, and it's a race.
2: You want to have your name first on the list.
4: All right. With everything that's going on with, you know, COVID-19 and trying to be social distance, this is a great activity to be outside because you're outside. You can just be with your family. You can, you know, you're away from others, and you're able to really just enjoy a nice day.
2: You never know what you're going to need. You may need tweezers. You may need scissors, bug spray. There's flashlights. You can never forget a pen. You need to have a pen.
5: Where could it be?
4: Just have fun with it.
5: Don't give up if you don't find it the first time.
2: They're everywhere. You don't have to go far to find them.
4: I guarantee you, wherever you go, there's got to be something.
2: Once you find one, you'll be hooked.
6: We should all be staying active, and here on Pumped, we show you all the different ways members of your community are keeping in shape. Meet people who can make a gym wherever they go.
7: You can literally make anything and everything yours.
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6: Put on your sweats and join us to get pumped. 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Here on Pet Project, we consider our furry friends members of the family, and we know you do, too. So we're introducing you to some of the most amazing pets we've met.
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6: 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On My Go-To, we discover some of the strangest...
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6: 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So here on Out of Office, we're taking you to some of our favorite vacation spots, where the locals show us how to really relax.
16: And I could feel it when I went from one bath to the next.
6: Take in the sights.
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6: And have some fun.
18: Yeah, punch it, Chewy!
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8: Every little life is big to the one living it.
19: Say hi, Thumbelina.
20: Hi, Thumbelina.
19: What do you want me with my handle?
21: She loves to play. She loves to, you know, get into trouble. Her favorite thing on the entire planet is avocados. So she's on an endless quest, you know, to find avocados.
22: What are you doing? Excuse me.
21: We are wildlife rehabbers, and we get calls if anybody in the area finds, you know, any injured wildlife, orphan wildlife. So we got a call from a man in the Bronx. Her nest was destroyed by city construction. Her little sister didn't make it. She passed about an hour after we brought her home. We did try to reunite the mom. It's always best to try to reunite, you know, get the mom to take those babies. You know, she didn't have a nest.
8: They're born naked, so they have no hair, no fur.
21: Eyes closed.
8: So they would have died easily, you know, that day if we hadn't intervened.
20: We're living in very tough times right now, and just to see her Instagram page, it brings a smile to her face. Right. What has been the reaction of the public, and what's been the most surprising thing handling her account?
21: It's just so sweet. We do get so many comments, so many private messages. Even before the pandemic, there's a lot of people that, you know, suffering from mental illness, things like that, depression, that just sort of feel like they have an outlet to watch that just sort of brings them happiness. So we're so grateful that we can do that. You know, we're happy that we can give her a better, healthy life, but we're also happy that we can sort of bring that to other people.
20: Yeah. What is it like taking care of her?
8: Well, most of her diet is leafy greens, a little bit of fruit because, you know, it has a lot of sugar. So we constantly have to get, you know, to make sure the spinach is not starting to wilt or get soggy, that she won't touch it. She's very, she's a little diva.
21: We just have to keep her on basically a very low carb, low fat diet.
20: Hello?
21: It's never out of the question that she can be released, but, you know, we have to just sort of take it day by day and see how she's going and keep on assessing her. Hopefully one day, you know, she goes out into the wild.
6: We should all be staying active, and here on Pumped, we show you all the different ways members of your community are keeping in shape. Meet people who can make a gym wherever they go.
7: You can literally make anything and everything yours.
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6: And challenging what we think is possible.
9: Get up, baby! Get up! That's what I love!
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6: Put on your sweats and join us to get pumped. 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Here on Pet Project, we consider our furry friends members of the family, and we know you do, too. 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
6: 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On My Go-To, we discover some of the strangest...
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13: Oh my God. You're on board North River Lobster Companies at Pier 81. It is the biggest floating lobster shack in New York City. Our specialty here is going to be our Shelly. It is a 28-inch lobster roll stuffed with some of New England's finest lobster meat. Oh my God.
24: That's amazing.
13: Oh, we got a whole bag of chips on top of that. Icing on the cake. It is delicious, but I feel like this is a meal for like a week. I'm about to...
24: I'm in lobster heaven right now.
13: It's a small piece of paradise. I mean, you come on board and you really feel like you're on a small vacation. We take you for a quick 45-minute cruise down in the Hudson. Before you know it, we're back, and you're welcome to stay on board as long as you please.
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0: I think people get a kick out of obviously the beauty of the beach and camping on the beach, but then also just kind of the fun of what each unit looks like. Most people get a kick out of maybe some of the attention they get to when they roll up with like the zebra camper or the hippie camper. So it's kind of fun, not just for the renter, but to see the reactions up and down the beach is always kind of cute.
1: Across the country, families, instead of booking flights, are booking RVs. And here on Long Island, at Long Island Glampers, they'll set up your RV and each one has its own theme that goes along with the summer fun.
0: We bring them right out to the beach or the campground of your choice here in Suffolk County.
3: They're fully stocked. All you need to do is show up with your food and your clothes and you're camping. There was a lot of holding our breath in the beginning because the parks were closed. So we didn't know if we were going to have a season or not. We didn't even know if we should take them out of storage. That's how delayed everything was. I feel like a lot more people are camping now because nobody wants to get on an airplane. So now they're going to come out here on the beach instead.
0: So this is Sarabi. She's our African-themed camper. And we came up with the idea when we were on a trip with our children in South Africa doing a picture-taking safari. And we came home and bought an old camper and just started going with that theme. We've definitely had people, like, you know, standing up over here taking pictures and, like, waving, and the little kids want to come check it out. So I feel like that's super-duper rewarding. I mean, we do work hard on them. We put a lot of blood, sweat, and tears sometimes into them. So it's definitely rewarding to see the reactions and to see that they make people happy. Like, every time we're on the road with Groovy Susie, we'll get people who, like, pass us like this, like, give us a thumbs up. You're like, whoa, it's so cool, dude.
3: Everybody takes
0: so
3: pictures.
0: Because I'll say to him when we're driving, I'm like, look, we're making people happy just by driving down the highway with this goofy camper behind us.
3: A lot of times our repeat clients are like, all right, you know, we had, you know, the zebra this time.
0: We want Susie next time.
3: We're
0: going to
3: get Susie next time. Like, they want to try them all.
0: Oh, we should make a little passport. I just came up with an idea.
3: There you go. What I'll tell people is, listen, you're going to show up with your food, your clothes, and your bedding. And I'll even tell you what bedding to bring. Everything else is in there. The coffee maker. We even supply you with the coffee. The microwave, the generator, the water.
0: The pots, pans, the kitchens are fully stocked.
3: Don't even bring knives and forks. It's all here. Just show up with those three things I told you to, and you're going to have a great time.

I just started messing around. I thought it was super cool. It wasn't that good, of course, because I was seven. But later on, I started just progressing until I'm here now. Everything's self-taught. Sounds great in high school. I think that's when it came out, and that's when things started really popping off for me and people started recognizing me. They told me that Michael B. Jordan actually reviewed my page beforehand, and then he watched my stuff and then confirmed that I could fly out. So we did a whole photo shoot in New York City at Comic-Con.

0: is consistency, creativity, and collaborations. Once you stick with those three things, then you can honestly make it anywhere.
1: 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On Stroke of Genius, we find creativity from all over the country and take you inside the minds of their brilliant creators. Learn how these artists make some of the most bizarre...
2: Hi, I'm Diana Wood, the crazy power wash artist.
1: Resourceful...
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1: And unique artwork from communities around the country. When you meet the people behind the art, you get to appreciate every stroke of genius. Ever walk by a really long food line and think, those people are crazy?
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1: Why would anyone stand hours on their feet before they can sit down to eat?
5: It's the best thing I've ever had.
1: Worth the Wait takes you to the front of America's longest lines to answer one question. Is it worth the wait? From a massive 7-pound burrito to a slice of pie that has locals going crazy. We'll let you know what's worth it and what's not. This is Worth the Wait. This country is full of unusual places to see and amazing things to do. But only the locals really know where to go. On My Go-To, we discover some of the strangest...
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1: 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Join us to find the places locals love on My Go-To. Nothing brings people together like a great meal. And at Bite Size, communities coming together around food is what we're all about. Join us as we take you around to the tastiest and most unique restaurants around the country. Let us add a little flavor to your day at Bite Size. This country is full of unusual places to see and amazing things to do. And who knows them better than the locals? On My Go-To, we head on down the side streets to find the beloved places you won't want to miss. Join us to find all the secret spots that the locals love on My Go-To. The extraordinary bond we have with our pets is unlike any other. Here on Pet Project, we consider our furry friends members of the family, and we know you do too. So we're introducing you to some of the most amazing pets we've met. So give yourself a treat and join us on Pet Project. Art can inspire, uplift, and give us a whole new perspective on things. On Stroke of Genius, we find creativity from all over the country. When you meet the people behind the art, you get to appreciate every stroke of genius. You're watching Localish.
7: Frogs have amazing personalities themselves. They are just as important in the environment as these large animals as well.
8: Jonathan, it's so good to check in with you, and I've been reading your work in Nat Geo. Congrats on your first big article. Talk about how this pandemic and kind of fears of another one impact the wildlife trade.
9: We often think of diseases spreading as this nefarious thing happening in the shadows, in the wildlife trade that we're trying to control with illegal trade. And actually, we have this gigantic legal trade that most people don't realize. You know, a lot of the things that we see and do and eat and touch in our daily lives come from the wildlife trade. But there's almost no control of diseases for that wildlife trade.
8: A quote from your article is something like 60% of known human diseases originate in animals.
9: All the major infectious diseases that affect humans, you know, of those, the majority have a source in animals. But not to vilify those animals, that it's always coming from human activity that is encroaching on those animals, that is changing the way the animals normally exist. Because for the most part, most of these diseases in their source don't have a negative impact on the animals that they survive in.
8: Talk about what clean trade might look like and whether any countries are getting it right.
9: The amount and volume of plants and animal products and live animals and you name it, moving through trade daily is incredibly large. But unfortunately, within that trade, if animals are carrying diseases that don't immediately impact human health that we know of, are not being looked for and not being stopped. And you know, so what is clean trade or cleaner trade? Is a matter of starting to look for pathogens that we're not currently considering a priority.
7: So amphibian chytrid fungus is an aquatic fungal pathogen. It's one of the first wildlife diseases that has truly gone global by the time we knew it existed. It's leading to one of the largest mass extinctions that we have ever documented.
8: Yeah, you've got a frog background. Talk about how that developed.
9: The whole frog thing came about when I started working in Honduras with a conservation group called Operation Malacita, and we were doing a biodiversity survey to try to help protect a really valuable rainforest called Cayzuco National Park. And I learned about this thing called amphibian chytrid fungus. It was believed to be causing declines and extinctions all over the world. And so I decided to do a study.

0: thing to me. And that was kind of the pivotal point in my life that made me a frog person. You know, I mean, there's some people that I'll never convince why you should love a frog. I can deal with that. But I think you should still be able to understand how animals dying and getting sick and people cutting down the forest brings you into contact with diseases that will impact your life. And if only for that reason, we need to do things more carefully and more sensibly in the future.
1: And on an individual level, what can individuals do, either to take precautions or just kind of live in a way that's more sensitive to these forces?
0: It'd be something as simple as, for example, you know, if you're going to buy pets at a pet store, asking more questions than you normally would. You know, maybe you want to ask, was this bred in captivity? Was it sampled for disease? You know, it's not always black and white that, you know, this is good, this is bad, but I need to know more information that needs to inform my decision. Not only does that help you make an informed decision, but I think that sends messages to the industry that, oh, people care about this. So if I'm not doing that, maybe we need to think about that. And maybe that could have a bigger trickle-on effect.
1: Jonathan, you clearly care deeply about this issue, and you're doing so much to inform us. So thanks for your article, and keep fighting the good fight.
0: Yeah, thank you so much for your time and for your interest. I appreciate it.
2: Arrow Farms, we're the world leader in vertical farming. 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
3: Through their partnership with local communities like Jersey City, Arrow Farm looks to educate and address the issue of food deserts by building smaller replicas of vertical farms like this inside of schools, municipal buildings, and senior centers, growing up to 19,000 pounds of vegetables annually.
4: We've always seen an issue with food security in our community, and with COVID, it's just exacerbated that concern, and so we've seen some real holes in our ability to get food to every person that's in need. This is one of, you know, many of the mayor's green initiatives. We've been doing a lot of work really tying together sustainability across our city and health and, you know, building healthy communities from the inside.
2: Instead of sun, we use lights, LEDs, light emitting diodes. Instead of soil, we use a growth media, cloth growth media that's 100% reusable and made out of recycled materials. Here, we're able to grow plants using as much as 95% less water and grow a plant in, on average, 14 days, what otherwise takes 30 or 40 days in the field. So we have 27 crop turns a year instead of three with seasonality. Said another way, what we could grow in 1 acre, it takes 390 acres to grow an equivalent amount in New Jersey. We're very excited about the partnership with Jersey City. And here, one of the problems we're trying to solve is food to lower social economic demographics. It's both access from a food desert standpoint, but it's also changing food people's eating habits. People eat the wrong food, and the eating habits start often at a young age. So here, we're an unconventional farm, but we're a farm nonetheless, and giving people access to farms, we believe, is going to change people's eating habits. We've seen it happen already in Newark. Now we're going to bring it in Jersey City. So we're putting these strategically in different parts of Jersey City so people have access to the fresh food they see, they interact with the farm. And ultimately, we're working with the World Economic Forum to track eating habits and to see if it's changing behavior, which is the goal. So it's giving them access, giving them available food, and changing their behavior.
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6: 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I'm Michael Koenigs, and this is More in Common, a show where I travel the country looking for stories about what brings us together. It turns out this country has countless stories of unity. But to find these extraordinary friendships, you have to reach out. This is More in Common.
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7: Get down, baby!
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0: art, community, and our cultura. We don't want downtown to be the hub where everybody feels that they have to go over to downtown to enjoy yourself, to have a good beer, to have good food, to have a nice, beautiful place. We want people to know that you have a place here at home. You have a place here in Boyle Heights. What it started was we wanted to open up a local bar. Little by little, it started evolving. It became more of a community place. We decided to bring in outside pop-up kitchens. They bring in their food. They bring in everything. We just open up our kitchen to them to help our community, our food vendors, have a place to showcase. We wanted to show our customers that there's a lot of talent here in this area.
1: The awesome thing, too, that I feel we're doing is we're giving our local artists a platform, a place where they can come, they can sell their art. We don't ask for anything in return. They come in, they sell their art, they get to keep all the money and support them that way, too.
0: Well, we're not just opening our doors to our community to come in and spend, but we're opening up our doors for our community to come and make money. And for us, when we have people come here, we don't want them to just nourish their body by eating amazing barbecue or tortas or tacos, whatever we offer. But when you're sitting down and having a beer and eating some food, you're communing. That's what that community table is about. And that's what we put one big long table, because we want other people to sit down and get to know them, connect, share ideas, no judgment, for people to come and have their souls nourished and not just their bodies.
2: Originally from Sicily, from Pozzallo is the town, and I came here in 1958. First of all, my father came over, so he came here in 1955, my father, and 3 years later, the whole family joined him in Brooklyn, New York. We came in by ship. The first thing that impressed me was the Statue of Liberty. Beautiful impression. I could see a future, I could see liberty, I could see everything really in the statue. After I started learning the business, I had some background of cooking, because at home you learn how to do a lot of things. So it's my own cooking that I started from Italy. And I said to myself, well, I think I'm going to open a restaurant. So it was a year later, September 1959, that's when I opened a pizza place, you know, a pizza town restaurant. Just when I came here to pay a visit to my sister, driving down, going towards Galveston, at one point I felt like this city had something to give.
3: He's told us the stories about how he did come as such a, you know, a young age and to better his family.
4: It's very busy tonight. Of course, it is Friday night. Pizza night.
2: The place is called Antonio's Flying Pizza, Italian restaurant. I always like to serve. Even when I was back in Italy, I had the same feeling of helping people. So I adapted that towards the public in the restaurant the same way.
5: Oh, my God.
6: He's the rock.
7: He's the heart of this restaurant, him and his daughters.
8: Tita.
3: So many people come in here and they love my dad. They rave about how, what a wonderful man he is.
9: Ready, let's go, baby.
3: What he's brought to the community with just, you know, the food. And when they just leave with a smile on their face. And I love seeing him greet them.
9: Hello there. How are we doing?
3: You know, talk to them and just the stories he's told to all the customers. It's great.
9: It's my second week. See you later. Thank you.
3: My pizza toss skills, I will say it is not as easy as it looks. I'm not Antonio. I can't do things like Antonio.
2: Pizza toss. I was doing that in New York, too. So I brought it from New York. That time, it was something new. In America.
3: We've done it for years. Customers try to come in and they always want the pizza show. We call it the pizza show, and they enjoy seeing that. Sometimes they do bring it into the dining room.
2: We're going to throw the pizza from there to here.
10: Okay.
2: But in case of an emergency, you help the kids, right?
10: I will.
2: Okay, good.
10: They want me to help.
3: They choose a customer and they toss it on the customer, so it's really great. The kids love it, adults love it, so they have a good time.
7: I used to bring my kids here when back in the old days, and they would take the piece of dough and throw it out across the restaurant and do tricks with it, and it was just wonderful. They used to do it all the time, all the time.
3: It's in him. I don't know. He's done it since for so long. He just enjoys throwing the pizza.
9: Bravo, bravo.
5: It's like straight out of New York. That's what it reminded me of the first time I had it. I knew, and then I found out he was from New York.
3: The kind of pizzas we have here, they're hand-tossed, and it's kind of build your own. We kind of leave it up to the customer, and they can build their own. We do have the Antonio Special, which is one of customers' favorites. It comes with all the toppings. So that's one of the big ones here.
2: Everything is done by order. We just do it from scratch. When they order, each order is to be processed individually. And that's how you keep the aroma and the freshness of the food, and also the flavor, the taste. It's to do with the taste.
5: The cheese and the crust is just special. It's really top tier.
7: Believe it or not, this is my favorite pizza place. I love their pizza here.
2: Where do you find the good Italian restaurant? That's how I get it. Sometimes people that come here, my God. This I feel like Italy, you know.
3: It's a landmark. So the sign is grandfathered in. It's huge. You can't miss it.
2: What really gave us the idea was NASA. The neon does give you the effect of that pizza flying up and down.
3: It is kind of a landmark. So, you know, you come to Houston, you know the sign.
2: Some people, they told me, when I see that sign, I know where I'm at. That's incredible.
7: Well, I mean, it's been there forever. And it's kind of a Houston landmark, really, in my opinion. It's been there for 50-plus years. I think they've done a good job in keeping their brand.
3: I think Antonio's is different because the love that he brings here, you know, into his food and just in the joy, everything, all of it put together, I think that it really... It's not just like a chain restaurant. It's a mom and pop shop. So for us, I think that being here as a family and customers seeing him here every day, I think they really enjoy that. And I think it makes a difference when you see the owner, you know, when you go dine out in a restaurant. I think that when you see the owner and he's engaging with everyone, I think it does make a difference.
5: He makes the restaurant go for sure.
7: He's back there taking care of business. And that's what you do when you're an owner. He's back there taking care of business, making sure the service is right, the food is consistent and good. And he's protecting his brand every day by what he does.
2: Enjoy it, my friend.
7: He's there doing what is necessary to keep a business going like this for so long.
3: He comes every day. You'll be here every day. You'll see him with a smile on his face, and you know, same old Antonio. You know, customers always say, Antonio, you never have changed. His presence makes it what it is.
2: I like to do it until I be able that God gives me the need that I have to have to walk and get up in the morning and go to work and serve the public. I'll do it until I die.
9: Bravo, bravo.
6: Thank you.
9: I made a day already.
6: Thank you.
8: We should all be staying active. And here on Pumped, we show you all the different ways members of your community are keeping in shape. Meet people who can make a gym wherever they go.
10: You can literally make anything and everything yours.
8: Proving that age is just a number.
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8: And challenging what we think is possible.
12: 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Get up. That's what I love.
13: Can't breathe.
8: So put on your sweats and join us to get pumped. The extraordinary bond we have with our pets is unlike any other. Here on Pet Project, we consider our furry friends members of the family, and we know you do, too. So we're introducing you to some of the most amazing pets we've met.
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8: Resourceful...
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8: And unique artwork from communities around the country. When you meet the people behind the art, you get to appreciate every stroke of genius. What is true kindness? How can we help our neighbors in need? Maybe it's as simple as a smile or a hug.
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17: Yeah.
8: All Good is about finding everyday people doing good in their communities.
18: So they come here and they can get their food, personal items, everything.
8: Reaching out.
19: The community has a good heart. I didn't think they would have helped me like this.
8: And putting other people first.
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23: Wow, exactly what I needed in my life right now.
24: Every culture has their version of a crepe. The burrito is very similar to the crepe. The empanada is very similar. This one's about ready to flip. Voila. It's a vehicle for whatever you want to put in it. The love of the crepe is superseded in some ways by the love of the food. Whatever I put in it, it is essentially what it becomes. And if you put something savory in it, like a chicken mole, it becomes something savory and delicious.
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24: I love the combo of cinnamon and chocolate.
25: 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Powdered sugar, thing of beauty. My wife is instrumental with helping me with the sweet crepes. Already got a nice color. And my wife does all the custard fillings. This is her homemade coconut custard cream. To finish, get some macadamia nuts in there. Toasted coconut powdered sugar. That is a coconut cream pie. Voila. Coming up with great recipes for crepes is a little bit like writing a song. You have to play around with the ingredients as you would play around with lyrics until you find the right combination. If the

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3: And challenging what we think is possible.
6: 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That's what I love! I can't breathe.
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12: I'm Shirley Curry. I'm 82 years old, and I'm the gaming grandma.
13: Go!
14: I'm Joseph Green. I'm 26 years old, and I'm Shirley's number one grandson. How'd you become the grandma gamer?
12: My son gave me a computer and a game and started me in both, and I became addicted.
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14: So, Joseph, you got a friend who's 82 years old and playing video games?
15: Yeah, can you believe it?
14: Boo! Oh my gosh!
16: Even though there's an age difference, we have a lot of things in common and obviously lots in video games.
12: 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And everybody should accept everybody into it.
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18: We have a little view of everything there.
19: Hey. De La Creamery. Oh.
20: Really good.
21: De La Creamery. It's a tribute to my last name, De La Cruz. I started making ice cream at home, so one day I decided I wanted to make horchata ice cream. That was mostly because it's something that I thought sounded amazing, and I couldn't find it anywhere. Like, people will come up to me when I'm selling, and they're absolutely excited.
19: Well, my grandmother makes café de olla. I think this is better than that.
21: They're almost floored. Some folks are just, like, overjoyed. And every time that that happens, I'm reminded that I'm doing something that's missing from the market and something that connects to so many people. When it came to 2020, me and my partner wanted to go ahead and start baking cookies from home. I posted on Instagram that I was selling cookie boxes. We used the profit to purchase our first ice cream machine, and I decided that I wanted to make horchata ice cream one day. Developing the recipe was really complicated and something that I was new to. So I made the flavor, and I thought the next best thing to go with it would be a Mexican chocolate ice cream. After I had those two flavors, it made me start thinking like I was really onto something. And the reception that I had to those two flavors were just extraordinary. One of my best friends called me crying, telling me it reminded her of her abuelo's pandoria that she grew up in, and just those flavors were evoking so many emotions for folks, along with myself, that I knew from there I really had something special, and De La Creamery was born shortly from those two flavors.
1: It does taste like rice a little bit, and I can taste the cinnamon in there too.
21: My family grew up eating tons of Mexican food. Making these items were so dear to the heart.
1: So the flavors I have today is horchata, elote, the spicy mole. Oh, the flavor I forgot to mention, gansito. Gansito makes people's heart flutter.
5: Gansito. Delicious.
21: I have a podcast. It's called Let's Spoon. We interview ice cream makers throughout the nation. It's really hard to find other Latina makers to interview. It's been a goal of mine to find more, to give them a platform to talk about where they're from, you know, to have that connection with them. And there's been days where I'm just completely heartbroken because I realized that there's not a lot of me's in this industry doing what I do. I realized with the help of the community, other makers and chefs of the Latino community and the Mexican community, we really go out of our way to uplift and promote each other. It's really helped me learn about different places where these folks are from and just giving me a more sense of community within the Oakland area.
13: This is actually a cross to do an exorcism. This used to have holy water, but it went away. This is an example of one of the gifts our customers bring to us. Last year, we got a little pope from Rome. And we have this corner right here. It's from San Anthony. People leave money to find the love of their life. We collect the money and we put it in a box. I think that it's working because it's a lot of money there. So I think they're having boyfriends everywhere.
20: It has a lot of like culture around, like for like Mexico and everything.
22: I like how authentically Hispanic it looks with all the crosses,
23: the decorations. It just feels like back at home.
13: How do we decide the decoration? People really want something different. Let's do all Catholic theme. And I'm Catholic and I have to pray. So I can pray right here everywhere. At the beginning, I was losing hope. It was hard. We were doing not too well. And now you see the line out the door. A lot of people tell me that we are lucky that we're so busy. But I always say that we're not lucky. We're so blessed. We have so much help from all the saints that we have in here. Like, they're working really hard to give us all these customers. My name is Ambrosio Gonzalez. I'm a chef and owner of La Catedral Cafe on Little Village. And I moved to this corner on 25th and Christiana almost 11 years ago. Most of our customers, they're becoming our friends. They're still coming here every week, two times a week. We do have a wait Monday to Sunday. On Saturday and Sunday, you can wait up to 2 hours. Mother's Day, you can wait up to the whole day. Our customers, since day one, they're the ones who come here to wait no matter how long. And it really makes me, I'm gonna cry, okay?
23: I got the chilaquiles.
1: I'm eating the chilaquiles and pejolaos.
24: I had the chilaquiles rancheros and they're awesome.
13: What makes this restaurant special is that we have many chilaquiles. We do have 13 chilaquiles. The green chilaquiles, red chilaquiles, ranchero chilaquiles, chili asado chilaquiles, enfrijolado, guajillo, pico de gallo, mole con pollo, a la diabla, poblano, molcajete sauce, entomatados. That's a recipe from my mom. You can come here 2 weeks and have a different chilaquiles every day. My team, they have angel wings because they're angels. They're the ones making everything happen in here. We actually care about the community because thanks to them, we're here and we have so many gifts. People started bringing things from all over the world. When they were traveling, I feel so blessed that they're still supporting this business. Thanks to them, we've been here for 10 years. We have a few ladies that come here to pray, not even to eat anything. They just come here to pray. And I think that's some of the keys that were very successful.
3: Nothing. Nothing brings people together like a great meal. And at Bite Size, communities coming together around food is what we're all about. Join us as we take you around to some of the best and most unique. Nothing brings people together like a great meal. And at Bite Size, communities coming together around food is what we're all about. Join us as we take you around to some of the best and most unique restaurants around the country. You'll meet the people behind some of the best eats in town and hear the stories behind the meals.
0: Here's my father, Paco Lopez.
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2: We are eating 30 feet of pasta.
3: And meet some of the customers taking on their challenges. Let us add a little flavor to your day at Bite Size. What is true kindness? How can we help our neighbors in need? Maybe it's as simple as a smile or a hug.
4: All sorts of emotions.
6: Yeah.
3: All Good is about finding everyday people doing good in their communities.
7: So they come here and they can get their food, personal items, everything.
3: Reaching out.
25: The community has a good heart. I didn't think they would have helped me like this.
3: And putting other people first.
26: It takes them back to who they were when they weren't homeless.
3: Even on a tough day, we're here for you on All Good. The extraordinary bond we have with our pets is unlike any other. Here on Pet Project, we consider our furry friends members of the family, and we know you do, too. So we're introducing you to some of the most amazing pets we've met.
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29: One, two, three, go.
30: So my name is Christina Melville, and I'm a Moco Jumbo. I want the world to know that this is something good to do, and for the 12 years I've been doing it with me growing up, I can honestly say this did keep me out of trouble. It started in Africa, and then it was brought to the Caribbean. And you see a lot in carnivals, basically all over the Caribbean. And now it was brought here to Brooklyn. I did fall many of times. And I mean, I just learned from it so I know what to do next time. It's something good to do for the youth to do. And you basically get to experience new things.
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32: We serve a giant flaming hot Cheeto next door. A friend helped me build the machine. And it's basically this extruder attached to a flywheel, a 10-horsepower motor. It's flaming hot, so we're inspired by original Cheetos. So we house ferment peppers, and then it's seasoned with cheddar cheese. It's just fun. Another dish I loved that we're serving right now is a corn on the cob dish. It's a piece of cod that's been dressed with pieces of corn and served with a clam and melon chowder. We always try to have this kind of fun and whimsical approach when it comes to food. Tasting menus and art can, I think, both be very intimidating, but this space isn't about that. It's very welcoming and inviting, and that's kind of what we're trying to instill in the food and the experience. Whether it's the plateware or the silverware, the tabletops, the settings, or the art on the wall, it's not just about the food here. Hi, I'm Chef Jenner Tomaska, the executive chef and owner of Esme here in Lincoln Park in Chicago. We're a destination restaurant that particularly is involved in the arts community. We have a rotating menu quarterly. Each quarter, we do a different install of art with local artists from around the world. Currently over my shoulder, Zelene Schlossberg is being featured, as well as Griffin Goodman. Both two very different mediums, but also for me, I think, very nostalgic in feeling and emotion. We even asked the school behind me, Francis Parker, their fourth graders actually donated their work. Most of them are very food-centric and food-related. I think there's a couple of images of chefs and sushi over there.
33: My name is Paul Octavius. I am a photographer and the co-founder of iEaters, a creative agency here in Chicago.
32: Last year, our first collaborative efforts was with Paul Octavius. He's a local photographer here. We showcased 12 to 15 of his photos in the space, and we basically created a menu around those photos. So each course paired with one of his pieces.
33: The amazing thing about experiencing your work from the chef's point of view is mind-boggling, because you get to not only look at it, you get to eat it. Growing up, you know, you eat with your eyes, not with your hands, but we like to eat with both, everything. You're eating in a place that is Michelin star, and this is like a museum.
32: We've taken a bit of a whimsical approach with our current menu. It's very childlike and nostalgic because it is about empowering kids. We always try to partner with some sort of community efforts. Currently, we're working with Kitchen Possible, which is a youth programming group here in Chicago, and a portion of the proceeds of the ticket sales goes back to that foundation. It's about empowering kids in a kitchen setting. It's a series of cooking classes that teach life lessons to kids that don't have access to that. For me, the fun part about doing this is the connection with others, in particular in the arts, how they kind of get from point A to point B, and their craft is very inspiring, and it's also very relatable, and I think food's a good medium for that conversation. I think the idea of putting myself on a blank canvas is a bit intimidating, so to be able to share stories of others is definitely what the space is about. We really are trying to create a platform for people here. You don't have to be educated on food or art to connect to it. It's about crafting the experience and relating to that, right? That's really our story.
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12: You have to evolve. I continue to evolve. I think right now we're at the top of our game. I know we are. Our cuisine is absolutely outstanding. But if you don't evolve, you'll go backwards.
14: Tony was a real Renaissance man. He was always recreating, redoing, paying attention.
15: Tony had more energy than me. He was always going, always thinking, always curious, always reading, discovering.
12: The whole thing is not to evolve for the sake of trends, but to evolve because you're getting better.
16: I fly in my own flour from Naples. I use Sicilian sea salt, bring in my own tomatoes from Naples. I do my own olive oil from Sicily. I import all these items. Because I love what I do.
14: 200% a perfectionist.
16: There's so much that goes into a dish here at Tony's. I think I'm driven, first of all, for balance. Everything is about balance. If you want to have harmony on the palate, for that harmony, you've got to have balance, both with the courses of food and with your wines. It's very, very important, the pairing. An executive chef here is still hands-on. If you go to a restaurant where the owner is there working, you know you're in a good restaurant. Not just socializing, but a working owner cares. It's my chair. I sit there and I watch everything. You can't get that from chains. You can't get that from an absentee restaurateur. But I want to stay as long as I can. I intend to go out with fish in one hand and pasta in the other.
18: Well, Houston has lost a legend in the restaurant business.
19: Tony Vallone, the founder of the upscale iconic restaurant Tony's, has died at the age of 75.
29: Shock would be the first thing.
31: Tony set the gold standard for restaurants.
34: If you were fortunate enough to be a friend of Tony Vallone's, then you had lived your life right.
29: He's the kind of guy you didn't think would ever go away.
35: He's lasted five decades and has been at the top of his game.
36: He had this huge personality, you know, and he was very secure of himself, you know, being an Italian, you know, and larger than life. And I told myself, someday I need to be like Tony.
34: Really, a light has gone out.
15: I think Tony's smiling right now. All right, table 23. I think he's here with us. I think he's helping and proud of us. And a tuna toast.
14: When Tony passed away, the staff stayed. No one left this restaurant. And I thought that was quite a tribute to him and to his memory. Our executive chef stayed, and she's still here. And we're all working together as a team. I'm trying to continue his legacy, carrying on as if he were here, but then also adding new things because we have Kate is our executive chef. She's younger. She has newer ideas.
15: When I was a little girl, I was always creating and hungry to work with my hands or to make something. I didn't know it would lead to this life. This is amazing because it fits me in so many ways. It is exciting. You know, it's hospitality. It's taking care of people. It's cooking for people. It's serving people. It's working with people. And it's done very quickly, and there's curveballs. And I thrive in this environment. Finding a mentor like Tony Vallone, he really saw that in me. And so he gently brought me along until I worked directly with him as executive chef.
14: She's very innovative. She's very creative. She tries new things.
15: For about 4 years, I worked between Seattle, Hawaii, on the island of Kauai, and then in France. So I left in June of 2017. I took a break.
14: She never left our family. She left the kitchen for a little while to do different things.
15: We lost Tony in September of 2020. After that, I hadn't been cooking. It's been 4 years. And I started cooking again, getting back into the kitchen, weighing things with a scale, sharpening my knife, running around and making it happen. I remembered who I was as a chef, and how I moved. It was nice because I have experience in it. So it's nice to get back to something that you have experience in. That started it again. And then I just started cooking a lot.
14: It wasn't a real shock when she went with the staff in the kitchen for her to go back in.
15: Walking back into Tony's felt like home.
14: It was just a natural thing. And it just worked.
15: To work with this team, doing what we know how to do, trained by that man, it felt so right.
14: She gives the kitchen staff importance. They work for her. 120% they work for her. I do too. So it's a win-win.
15: All right, guys, so we're going to do a new dish tonight.
14: We study the menu every week.
15: So I have a table of four. And you want to add Make It Rain onto your course?
14: She makes changes that are needed.
15: That on them. Ingredients were very important to Tony Vallone, and that's what he instilled in us. First in season, first at Tony's. We're working with summer black truffles coming from Umbria. This cut of noodle is pappardelle. Caramelly, and this shape is fun because it's like a little caramel wrapper. Mediterranean octopus. We're getting it from the Mediterranean, and it really makes a difference. We slow poach it in Sicilian olive oil and then crisp it up in a cast iron pan. When we're creating a dish, color is really important. Tony always taught us, first we eat with our eyes. We laser look at every detail. In terms of food, it's the highest quality. It's fresh ingredients. It's taking the flavor, and if it's not right, doing it again and again until it is right, and then it makes it to the table. Sometimes the sauce, I'll do it 5 times because it's not right. He taught me flavor, what I was tasting on my palate, and what balance was. Good acid, good salt, how to make sauces. All of those things, he took me and lifted me up in terms of this world and what it is. It's, you know, the fork right there because it needs to be right there. I loved it.
14: She is very creative with the dishes that we have, not losing their importance. I mean, you always know what you're eating, you know, but enhancing it with her touch.
15: Pasta is very important to us. And one of the dishes we have is spaghetti alla chitarra cut to order. Our pasta is made in-house, and pasta is really simple. It's bringing a 00 flour in from Italy using local egg yolks that are orange, and Sicilian olive oil. When someone orders a spaghetti alla chitarra cut to order, our pasta chef will pass me a sheet of a fresh pasta. And then just that. We cut it to order. The next step is cooking it. And so we season our pasta water with Sicilian sea salt. So all of these components from whether fresh local or the best in the world come together to make a simple dish. The flavors here, it's really important to me that we're capturing your palate. I like fresh ingredients always. It's bringing in the highest quality ingredients, and then they do a lot of the heavy lifting. Treating things simply, the simple dishes are the hardest ones to do. When it comes to the food, it's for me and for us, it's really important that it's delicious. You know, that it has to be delicious. I'll have espresso with him on Saturdays. His picture hangs over table 47, which is where we do business. And I'll pour us an espresso and tell him what's going on. And yeah, he's here. My goal as a partner now is to get out and to interact with our guests more, and would love to meet new people. I want to be out here and interacting with them in the way that Tony and Donna do. I love working with Donna. Donna and I became closer as friends when Tony passed. Between what I was taught by Tony and what she was taught by Tony, she has the magic too, big time. You know, she's here every service. But we use our combined knowledge to run the business, and it's so much fun. It's moving forward. It's what are we going to do next? That was always what we did at Tony's, is how do we be innovative? How do we keep creating? Yes, the classical things are important to keep and remember, but we're a creative place here. So her and I are bouncing off ideas a lot. We are looking at things we want to change and ways to grow. I know he's proud. And now we just keep doing it and moving forward. And we don't have him in person, but we certainly have him in spirit. And I feel his blessing, and I feel his strength sometimes. We know how to do this, and we love it, and it's our life. So we're gonna do Tony's. We're gonna continue to do Tony's.
0: He'd be very proud of the way we're carrying on in his absence and in his honor.
15: He always said,
0: when I go out, I want to have pasta in one hand and fish in another.
3: 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On Stroke of Genius, we find creativity from all over the country and take you inside the minds of their brilliant creators. Learn how these artists make some of the most bizarre...
4: Hi, I'm Diana Wood, the crazy power wash artist.
3: Resourceful...
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3: 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When you meet the people behind the art, you get to appreciate every stroke of genius. Ever walk by a really long food line and think, those people are crazy?
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3: Worth the Wait takes you to the front of America's longest lines to answer one question. Is it worth the wait? From a massive 7-pound burrito to a slice of pie that has locals going crazy, we'll let you know what's worth it and what's not. This is Worth the Wait. This country is full of unusual places to see and amazing things to do. But only the locals really know where to go. On My Go-To, we discover some of the strangest...
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1: The top seller is, I would say, a bacon cheeseburger. And then we also have an avocado bacon cheeseburger.
0: He had me at avocado.
3: Oh, man. Seriously old school. That's that old school charbroil taste, yeah, which you don't get a lot anymore.
0: The shakes, selections, and setting bring back good memories and help make new ones.
3: Got the crinkle fries?
4: Oh, yeah. Oh, yeah. That's the signature. And the seats, you know, the seats. The kids love these seats.
0: In 2003, Sala bought the original triangle-shaped restaurant. Burke and Mary Grillion owned it since 1963, and Zahi's mentors still drop by from time to time. Many of the items on the wall were donated by customers.
1: You know, our main goal is to try to bring the older generation with the younger generation together. The whole experience in terms of, you know, the ambience and, you know, the music and just kind of how things were.
5: People say that our tacos are really good. One of our signature dishes that customers come in and ask for all the time is our three T's. La tostada, taquitos, and also our shredded beef taco that is very popular.
6: The tacos and shredded are just so good. The shredded are just so crunchy. And the cheese, everything. It's my favorite.
5: We've been in the city of Glendora for over 50 years. We're right here by the foothills. We have a lot of our same customers that come in. My mom, dad, and my aunt and uncle started in 1967, about a block away. There's three sisters and a nephew that are the partners now.
7: The menu is the same menu that we've had since 1982. I think what makes the shredded beef taco so popular is the seasoning that we use and just the lean meat that we use too. We get our meat, it cooks all day long, and then we shred the meat. The next morning we saute the meat and we make our shredded beef tacos.
5: We don't skimp on the meat. We put a lot of meat and lettuce and cheese and tomato. Our customers, when they moved away, and first thing they do when they come back to town, they come here and they order the three T's.
7: I'm proud that we're able to maintain that quality, that it is the same that when they remember when they used to come in.
8: We should all be staying active. And here on Pumped, we show you all the different ways members of your community are keeping in shape. Meet people who can make a gym wherever they go.
9: You can literally make anything and everything yours.
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18: 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When I come back on land and I change out, I feel a bit more disabled. But when I'm out on the water, it really makes me feel alive and, you know, intense.
2: 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We were looking at how he was actually surfing. 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
19: Sean calls me Papa, and that's how we got the name of the business. We have cake pops that Daddy makes. His part of the business is called Daddy Pops.
20: He was doing cupcakes at preschool, and then it sort of grew from there. We thought we would try the farmer's market, and that really took off.
19: This one is a lemon drop cake.
20: All of our cupcakes are cored and filled, so I take the core and I make cake pops out of the cores of the cupcakes so that nothing goes to waste.
21: I'm happy for him. He left pharmacy and now he bakes cupcakes and he enjoys it. He's happier.
19: We're at Papa's Cupcakes in Percocet, Pennsylvania. I like to dabble in the kitchen, cooking or baking, so I have fun with it. I was a pharmacist, and I guess the pharmacist side, mixing things, different flavors, and, oh, this will work well, or no, this stinks, pitch that one, you know. So it's nice that I get to experiment that way.
20: He's the son of Italian immigrants. He loves the kitchen. He has cooked and baked his entire life. Don't let him fool you.
19: We adopted Sean. He was 21 months old when he came to us. We would send cupcakes into the daycare, the school eventually, and then some parents would ask, where did you get these? And I would say, I make them. So then a couple orders would come trickling in, and, you know, I would make them for them. They would come to the house. We had a friend, and she's like, you need to sell these. And I'm like, yeah, whatever. But then she called me when I was off, and she said, I'm coming over. We're going to take pictures for your business card. You're starting your business. We started the farmer's market. And then the Percocet florist, she just called me out of the blue, and she said, I have a retail space available. Would you consider opening up a storefront? So Brian and I talked extensively. We agreed, okay, we're going to do it.
22: Are you the guy that made them?
19: Yeah.
22: Oh, my gosh. Everybody was raving.
19: And ever since then, the business has grown enough that I could retire from pharmacy.
20: I hate when he calls it retirement because this is such not a retirement, you know, in the traditional sense. Do your kids like cake pops?
19: We have been together 28 years, married 8, legally married when it became legal.
20: It is life-changing. You can't underestimate the impact that marriage equality has meant for us. Being able to shorthandedly call each other husband is a very nice thing.
19: There was a mother that came in here. She came in to thank us for being so out in town because her son felt comfortable to say to her that he was gay. Right there just says it all. It has lemon buttercream in the middle. I like the feeding of people. We have at least 50 flavors. We do have some that have alcohol in them. All the cupcakes are filled. I've done cakes from gender reveal to birthday to weddings.
20: It does taste like chocolate chip cookie dough. It's really, really neat.
19: Everything is from scratch. I have a chocolate salted caramel.
21: You can really do anything, and it really tells you that you can do whatever you want and be what you want to be. Like, he made a living off of cupcakes.
8: Nothing brings people together like a great meal. And at Bite Size, communities coming together around food is what we're all about. Join us as we take you around to some of the best and most unique restaurants around the country. You'll meet the people behind some of the best eats in town and hear the stories behind the meals.
23: Here's my father, Paco Lopez.
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24: We are eating 30 feet of pasta.
8: And meet some of the customers taking on their challenges. Let us add a little flavor to your day at Bite Size. What is true kindness? How can we help our neighbors in need? Maybe it's as simple as a smile or a hug.
0: All sorts of emotions.
1: Yeah.
8: All Good is about finding everyday people doing good in their communities.
3: So they come here and they can get their food, personal items, everything.
8: Reaching out.
4: The community has a good heart. I didn't think they would have helped me like this.
8: And putting other people first.
12: It takes them back to who they were when they weren't homeless.
8: Even on a tough day, we're here for you on All Good. The extraordinary bond we have with our pets is unlike any other. Here on Pet Project, we consider our furry friends members of the family, and we know you do, too. So we're introducing you to some of the most amazing pets we've met.
13: This is a duck I keep seeing everywhere.
8: The owners who go above and beyond to help them out.
14: I could tell it was love at first sight.
8: And the stories of resilient pets that inspire us all.
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8: 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Here on Pet Project, we consider our furry friends members of the family, and we know you do, too. So we're introducing you to some of the most amazing pets we've met.
13: This is a duck I keep seeing everywhere.
8: The owners who go above and beyond to help them out.
14: I could tell it was love at first sight.
8: And the stories of resilient pets that inspire us all.
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8: 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This country is full of unusual places to see and amazing things to do. But only the locals really know where to go. On My Go-To, we discover some of the strangest...
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27: When a lot of people come here, they feel like the sense of community. It's always been like that with our family because we feel like we owe the community quality bread every day. I'm Copeland Moore, fourth generation at La Segunda Bakery. La Segunda Bakery was founded in 1915 by my great-grandfather, who was actually born in Spain, went to Cuba to fight the Spanish-American War, learned how to make Cuban bread, then came to Ybor City. The original bakery was La Central, and this is La Segunda Central, which is the second. It's been a family business since the beginning. I grew up with my cousins and my sisters working, and it's always just been a major part of our family to do what

0: Cuban bread. So whatever I put into the bakery is what I wanted to be as a football player. And so that's why I put my heart and soul into the Cuban bread.
1: When my great-grandfather was in Cuba and he was learning the recipe and the process, one of the major takeaways was using a palmetto leaf to score the top of the bread. And so all it does is allow the bread to open up in the oven. Typically, you'll see a knife or a laser in some bakeries. Our tradition is a palmetto leaf. You know when you get the bread, it's authentic Ybor City Cuban bread that is not made like that anywhere else in the world.
0: The Cuban bread is like a sponge. It soaks up the weather. Whatever weather we have that day, it's like we have to play defense towards the weather outside. So what happens is, if it's dry outside, we have to put more water in the dough to moisten it up more to keep it from drying up. And if it's humid outside, we have to take water out the dough. And that's why Cuban bread is not mixed at the same temperature all the time. And it don't have preservatives, so that's one real, real good thing about Cuban bread.
1: It's just a really slow-growing bread. A good loaf of Cuban bread has a little bit of sour flavor to it. That's because we have a very long proof process. We don't rush the bread. We wait for the dough to tell us when it goes to the next stage, and it's all done by touch and by eyesight. The bakers here are extremely skilled at knowing when the bread is ready to go from one proof stage to the next, and then from the final proof into the oven.
0: We have 30 employees right now just in making Cuban bread. We train all different type of people because you don't have a lot of Cuban bread schools or nothing like that. We don't have none of that.
1: And we're producing about 18,000 loaves a day, and that varies depending on orders. The ovens can actually fit 600 loaves at a time, and there's about a 30-minute bake process. So we bake 24 hours a day, 6 days a week. We have two shifts on Saturday to give everyone a little bit of break. But for the most part, the ovens never stop burning. Ybor City was founded by immigrants from all kinds of communities, Italians, Germans, Spanish, and Cuban. So we have Italian cookies, German chocolate cake, flan, guava pastries, and other things that, you know, our pastry chefs have added along the way. Cuban sandwich is our number one seller. It's the official sandwich of Tampa Bay, and our bread has been a staple on that sandwich.
2: This is my favorite bakery, actually. I've been coming here 5 years. I love it here because it's fresh bread that they make every day, and the sandwiches are really good. And I like desserts a lot.
1: A lot of people come for the Cuban sandwich and then come back and try, you know, we have over 100 different kinds of pastries and offerings. We produce about 80% of the bread that gets used for Cuban sandwiches, probably in the country.
0: Family orientated here, that's the connection.
1: Ybor City is extremely important to us and what they've given back to us. And so we like to give back to them as much as possible with, you know, quality goods.
3: What's your favorite spot to grab a bite or two? 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
4: What is true kindness? 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
12: They're heartwarming stories from across the U.S.
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14: It's awesome to see someone else who originally didn't have that chance to finally get the opportunity to do so.
12: Coming together for a cause.
15: I was never allowed to use the word I can't.
12: From power that lifts us up.
16: So he says, I never trained a blind person, but I'll try. I broke the records, and they still stand today.
12: And bringing out the best in each other.
17: She doesn't stop. You can't fight that determination and that drive.
12: Escape the negative, because this is All Good.
18: So many places that I was afraid to go before. I just didn't have the confidence. Logan gave me the confidence. All of the independence that I had lost when I lost my vision, I felt like I got back.
19: Since 1929, the Seeing Eye here in Morristown, New Jersey, has been partnering with people who are blind and allowing them to gain their independence through the use of Seeing Eye dogs. Every year, they serve approximately 200

0: 260 people who are blind or visually impaired.
1: We breed all of our own dogs here at the Seeing Eye. They're given to puppy-raising families at about 8 weeks of age. The puppy-raising families will do all of the hard work raising a puppy for us. They'll housebreak them for us, teach them basic commands, and most importantly, they'll expose them to any and all kinds of situations, which is great because it creates very confident guides. At about a year to a year and a half, they'll come back to the Seeing Eye. They'll be checked out for any kind of medical condition that might prohibit them from being a great guide. And then they'll be assigned to us as trainers. We have the dogs for about 4 months, and we'll start off with just the basics, getting to know them, teaching them how to pull in the harness because they've never worn one before. We'll go over the basic commands again, sit, rest, down, make sure they know all of their obedience. And then we'll start teaching them the basics of guide work. We'll usually start here on campus, on the driveway, keeping it really light, really simple, just getting them used to all of the basics of guide work. And then we'll progress to the town of Morristown. We'll start teaching them how to stop for every curb. We'll start teaching them how to go around obstacles that might be in their path. We start teaching them the basics of traffic work. So what to do if your person says forward into the street and there's a car that you might not hear that cuts you off. Our dogs need to be aware of all of this. Towards the end of training, we'll get into more complex environments. We'll take them on buses. We'll take them on subways. We'll go up into New York City, work them through Times Square. Pretty much anything that you can think of, we try to expose them to and try to get them out into the world.
2: The way they help me is incredible. I can walk to work. I walk along Broadway. I don't have to worry about all of the people. Now the Christmas trees that are crowding the sidewalk, the dog will get me around those. Or I can get on the subway and I don't have to. I used to be afraid. You know, I used to be afraid with a cane walking into the subway, afraid of getting too close to the platform. But I can really trust the Seeing Eye dogs. They train them so well to not. You can tell them to go forward right in front of the train platform, and they won't. They'll block you from going forward.
3: What's great about the Seeing Eye is that every dollar goes towards the mission, and no student, graduate who comes here to seek a guide dog to enhance their independence is ever turned down through the lack of funds. And we've worked very hard over the years to make sure that through our annual fundraising as a nonprofit 501c3 organization, we can, you know, garner the type of support from people who really love our mission.
2: The mission to help blind people retain independence and dignity is really what they do and what they live by. And yeah, it's changed my life so much. It's very hard to put into words how dramatic a difference it made in my life and how much freedom I have now.
4: Do I have you both?
5: Yes.
4: All right, the pregnancy test is positive.
5: To go through what we went through with the transplant and all that, and get that phone call was incredible. It was, how do you put it into words?
6: There was relief, there was happy tears, there was just this surreal moment of being told something that, you know, 15 years ago I was told I'll never hear.
7: This was something that they thought was impossible. So it's becoming less of a, I mean, still a miracle, but it's becoming, luckily, something that happens more commonly in the United States now.
6: Ever since I was little, like, you know, I had my baby dolls and I, you know, wanted to be a mom. And it was very surreal to kind of be told, like, oh, well, you'll never be a mom the natural way.
5: Jen wasn't told, like, it'll be hard to get pregnant. Jen was told, you don't have a uterus, it's impossible to get pregnant.
6: That was a lot to kind of deal with, because in my heart of hearts, I'm like, I know I'm a mother. Like, I know one day I'll be someone's mother.
7: You know, millions of women that have infertility or in general in the United States. So the first thing is, you are not alone. And the second thing is, there are treatment options for you.
8: Do you see that little flash, guys?
6: That was crazy.
4: All right, the pregnancy test is positive.
8: Ben joined a very small group of medical centers around the world that offer the only known treatment for uterine factor infertility.
7: When you actually see this baby, it's very surreal. It was, as I said, a professional and a personal high.
9: Eagles winning the Super Bowl, that's all I can say.
6: I was like nervous, I'm like, what if he doesn't like me? Like, he's a baby. But I cried a lot, and he just like snuggled right in, and it was just kind of that moment, that connection. It was remarkable. That we went through culminated to him, and he was perfect. A little miracle.
10: Still to come.
11: Guiding Eyes for the Blind serves a big need for our visually impaired society.
10: And later.
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13: And unique artwork from communities around the country. 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Ever walk by a really long food line and think, those people are crazy?
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13: Why would anyone stand hours on their feet before they can sit down to eat?
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13: Worth the Wait takes you to the front of America's longest lines to answer one question. Is it worth the wait? From a massive 7-pound burrito to a slice of pie that has locals going crazy, we'll let you know what's worth it and what's not. This is Worth the Wait. This country is full of unusual places to see and amazing things to do. But only the locals really know where to go. On My Go-To, we discover some of the strangest...
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13: ...most secret...
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20: If you compare the DNA of every human being on the planet, you'll learn that we are 99.99% the same. So why do we spend 99% of our time focusing on that 0.01% that separates us? I'm Michael Koenigs, and this is More in Common, a show where I travel the country looking for stories about what brings us together. It turns out this country has countless stories of unity. But to find these extraordinary friendships, we have to reach out. This is More in Common.
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11: Guiding Eyes for the Blind serves a big need for our visually impaired society. They help raise puppies to become guide dogs for the blind.
21: Most of what I do in terms of my PhD research is focused on data analysis. Since I have a guide dog, guide dogs have always been a particular interest to me. I am completely blind, so I use a guide dog every day. And having Simba gives me the freedom that I think many people take for granted. So in a busy environment that I've never been to, I am no longer dependent on someone to help me through it. I have the confidence to go anywhere by myself with Simba.
22: My collaborator, David Roberts, is a computer scientist, and we start to chat about the ideas. In my research, I was doing miniaturization for animals, and he had this idea of trying to do that for dogs. I was mostly trying to do it on insects, but in the meantime, the famous Disney movie Up came to the widescreen.
23: He is a good and smart master, and he made me this collar so that I may talk. Squirrel!
22: And it was an aha moment, and we had this collaboration for 9 years.
0: And the team that we worked on smart emergency response, so we were focusing on search and rescue dogs and how it could be integrated into a broader technology platform that would allow rapid emergency response. Jane Russenberger from Guiding Eyes for the Blind caught wind of what we were doing. Now, here we are 5 years later, and we are continuing to make significant progress on this, and some of our early results in this space are incredibly impressive. The collar that we're producing bears no resemblance to a shop collar. Put more simply, the collar is a small electronic device that's collecting objective measurements about the puppy's behavior and about the environment that they're in. And so if you put all this together, and we can start to paint a picture of that puppy's behavior through things like when the puppy is in a loud public environment, their average movement reduces, which could be an indicator of stress. And all of those data are fed through an application that we've developed for the volunteers' smartphones using a Bluetooth connection from the collar to the smartphone and then from the smartphone via Wi-Fi up into IBM Cloud.
1: It is so fun to just see the dogs in action and know that you're making a difference in somebody else's life by raising these dogs. And to know that one of my dogs that I raise is helping another individual, it's a feeling that I can't even describe. It's very emotional. I am so happy for the dog and I'm so happy for the person because I know that Guiding Eyes, the match that they have had, are just amazing.
22: When this project came out, it was like dots connecting and building a beautiful picture, a national picture. We are expanding out to all around the world now. We are bringing our solutions to them.
0: As a scientist, you can get a little bit clinical. This is one project for me that has been a major exception to that. The more we interact with guide dog users, the more we interact with puppy raisers, and we see the community of people that are all working so hard to have such an incredible impact on the lives of guide dog users, it really instills in us a sense of pride in what we're doing.
3: It's essential that all tech companies do a lot to work and help nonprofit organizations, because nonprofit organizations are where our society is going to transform and, you know, go from good to great.
23: So today we're at the Food for Thought Produce Pickup at Morningside High School, and this is a monthly produce distribution we offer to the Inglewood Unified School District families, but also the neighboring community members each month during the school year.
24: They may not have the money for it, but people can come and just pick what they like and get what you need.
23: We're really here to provide a resource for local Inglewood residents to have access to more fresh fruits and vegetables. So we started September of 2017, and since then we've given away over 130,000 pounds of produce. And the beautiful part of this program is that we're also taking food that would have been given into the landfill. So this is food that could have been wasted, that's perfectly delicious, perfectly nutritious. We've partnered with Food Forward, which is a great organization here in LA County that rescue the produce for us. And then we try to have a lively atmosphere. We've got music going, got people engaged on the mic. Also got folks providing mental health services, housing justice, and other information that really help and benefit our community members.
25: What do you got?
26: They're also great in helping you with repairs of your home, electric bills, and it's definitely been a blessing to me.
23: Teach nutrition education and physical activity in the community. So we make sure that at each distribution we have a cooking demonstration happening. And so folks go home with a bag of produce. They go home with at least one, if not more, recipes to utilize the produce at home with.
24: They have great recipes and the salads taste good. And it's great because there are a lot of children who don't have fruits and vegetables like they should.
23: So it's every third Friday of the month during the school year, so September through June, and the distribution starts at 3 o'clock. Tell your friends. That's pretty much it. It's pretty low entry.
27: Up next.
28: When you walk into a room and you see a patient's face light up, it is just something that makes your heart bigger.
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29: Every time I encounter a new firefighter, captain, chief, they tell me how much of a legend my father is.
2: brings people together like a great meal. And at Bite Size, communities coming together around food is what we're all about. Join us as we take you around to some of the best and most unique restaurants around the country. 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
4: Here's my father, Paco Lopez.
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2: 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What is true kindness? How can we help our neighbors in need? 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
7: Yeah.
2: All Good is about finding everyday people doing good in their communities.
8: So they come here and they can get their food, personal items, everything.
2: Reaching out.
9: The community has a good heart. I didn't think they would have helped me like this.
2: And putting other people first.
12: It takes them back to who they were when they weren't homeless.
2: Even on a tough day, we're here for you on All Good. The extraordinary bond we have with our pets is unlike any other. 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So we're introducing you to some of the most amazing pets we've met.
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10: 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Up next.
35: It's a fantastic moment when you see their eyes brightening up. Just to see them is just amazing. 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
36: But at Christmas time,
38: I'm Batman.
36: He and his super friends are heroes to the children of the Bay Area.
39: You feel like you're on an island sometimes, and to just have people who understand and want to come visit your kid, especially in the situation that they're in, is pretty special.
40: What's happening is kind of overwhelming, so having some people coming, it's pretty cool. And just gets my mind off of what's happening.
41: We live in a dark world, and when you see a child smile, when you hand them a teddy bear, a light shines bright. And that light shines out throughout the entire room that we're in, entire school that we're in. And to see that is just incredible.
42: I'm Dave Watkins, and I'm Batman. 2016, I was involved in a car accident, and they found cancer within me. Stage 3, aggressive cancer. Had no symptoms of it. When I came out of it and all that, after the 4 weeks of recuperating, we were doing these bears at work.
43: Would you like to donate a bear to a hospital?
42: The bears were to go to either the customer or they'd just be left around. And I said, well, we can't just have these bears left around. What should we do with them? And Nye Baker at the time said, why not take them to a hospital? So I said, if we're going to go to a hospital, we're going to go in style. We started off with Santa Clara Kaiser Permanente with 43 teddy bears, and then we began to go to other places as well. I had a lady help out with a place in Los Gatos that helps out with the elderly. She took over about 50 or so, and then we started to go into Sacred Heart, Toyon Elementary, and to various other places as well. It started off at 43, then a little around 200. Then last year alone was 600. Add that up with the 400 or so that we've done this year, you're looking at well over 1,000.
0: How are you doing, buddy?
1: Oh, wow.
3: We want to do this because we want to help them, and we get to.
0: If we're able to bring them joy by giving them bears, a little bit of Christmas to them, our mission is accomplished.
1: Merry Christmas.
28: It's a big deal to have somebody come in and say hi and to cheer you up. But when you're a kid and your superhero comes in, I think it even is a little more special.
42: One of the first people that we met, this one girl smiled. And the mother said to us, look, my daughter's smiling. She hasn't smiled in weeks. And that to us meant everything. My daughter once said to me, with love, Daddy, anyone could be a superhero. Even my friends who wear superhero costumes can be superheroes to a child, to anyone. Superheroes could be more than what you see in comic books and movies and TV shows. All it takes is just love. And a teddy bear does that. It helps out in some way, shape, or form. A sign of hope.

0: This is what we use to put the wet stuff on the red stuff. This is my one don't let anybody take your tip.
1: No, that's yours.
0: I remember as a kid, we always visited the fire station, and the one major thing that I loved that I wanted to be a part of was the family environment. My dad has always been the hometown hero in West Philadelphia because of what he did, and I was like, all right, that's a perfect opportunity to be able to service my community as well.
2: I feel like I was watching the heroes work the whole time, so to be considered one of them was enough for me, believe me.
0: I like to sit my jacket here, and I got my boots positioned right here. As far as being a first, I'm glad to be in that family of experiencing something first in the fire department, because like my dad said, we follow behind a lot of people that have experienced being the first of something. Honestly, since the day I got into the academy, people already knew I was coming because of who my dad is. Literally, every time I encounter a new firefighter, captain, chief, they tell me how much of a legend my father is. You don't get to pick where you go coming out of the academy, but I was really hoping that I got to be in the part of the city that I grew up, because that would give me the opportunity to give back to my community. I'm glad I have the station that I'm at, because I'm in my neighborhood, you know, that I grew up in. I played basketball two doors down at the rec center.
2: My thing is, I don't have to look far for my heroes. They're in my family.
0: Yeah, that's one of the things that I said to my family before. Thing. It's gonna make me emotional. Most people, they're looking for the opportunity to meet their hero. I was raised by mine, so.
3: More Good is coming right up.
4: One third of the spectators are in wheelchairs, and the other ones have anything from Down syndrome to mental issues that they're dealing with.
5: We should all be staying active. And here on Pumped, we show you all the different ways members of your community are keeping in shape. Meet people who can make a gym wherever they go.
6: You can literally make anything and everything yours.
5: Proving that age is just a number.
7: How old are you?
6: 80.
5: And challenging what we think is possible.
8: Get up, baby. Get up. That's what I love.
9: I can't breathe.
5: So put on your sweats and join us to get pumped. 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
5: Resourceful...
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5: And unique artwork from communities around the country. When you meet the people behind the art, you get to appreciate every stroke of genius.
15: Hey, guys, how's it going?
16: I've been to rodeos when I was younger where they wouldn't let me compete being openly gay. I've been beat up more than one time. I kept going until I rodeo, but at some point you get tired of being pushed around. And so when the gay rodeo came about, I jump on it immediately.
17: So a lot of the guys here seem to have nicknames. Why is that?
16: In our everyday life, some of us still have to be closeted. I compete under Jameson Cole as an assumed name. 2 years ago, I lost a job because a parent at the school that I taught at complained that I was gay. Many of the states where we're from, Arkansas, Texas, Oklahoma, you can still be let go for being gay.
17: What do you say to the folks who used to push you around when you'd come to the events? What do you want them to know when they see you now?
16: I'd like them to know I'm a cowboy just like they are. And look at me now. I'm successful. I'm happy. I have a family of competitors. And I still get to do what I love no matter how much they wanted me not to.
3: We're back on All Good.
4: We have an event. We've done this for the last 7 years. This will be our fourth year that we've done it with the Arc of Ventura for the special needs adults to be able to enjoy the Christmas season.
1: We get the most out of it, seeing our participants enjoying it and smiling and laughing, and the ice skating show is so great. And then going on the ice with Santa is just another thing that they just absolutely love.
7: What'd you think? Did you like it?
9: Yeah.
4: One third of the spectators are in wheelchairs, and the other ones have anything from Down syndrome to mental issues that they're dealing with. But they're just great people, and they appreciate it. This is an outing that they probably don't normally get. It's been received great. The smiles on their faces, and everybody that's here that volunteers just loves doing this. These girls all skate out of this facility. What it brings to them as young skaters, it's giving back. And I think it just brings us all closer. They get to watch the show. Santa Claus comes out, and then the spotlight goes on them, and then they just, you can hear them cheering. We have a Santa sled. And we push the sled around on the ice with the clients inside.
1: They love these characters, especially with the Frozen theme this year. They absolutely love Olaf and Elsa and all those characters. And the ice skating show, and this year they made it very personal by getting two of our participants around the ice for the ice skating show.
18: We love them. When they come through our door, it warms our hearts and they make us smile. So we want to give back to them and start the new year with a smile.
3: Someone who's doing good for others? Let us know on social media and you just might see their story on All Good.
5: What is true kindness? How can we help our neighbors in need? Maybe it's as simple as a smile or a hug.
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9: Yeah.
5: All Good is about finding everyday people doing good in their communities.
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5: Reaching out.
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23: Hey there, it's Michelle Javier, the Latina lifestyle creator who takes you to all the fun things in New York City. 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Duh. I jumped on the content creation train back in 2020 because food's my happy place, and I'm all about spreading those good vibes through my content. 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
24: My mission? 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
23: Ready for one of the coziest, most delicious experiences this show's ever seen? Time to channel my inner señora. Así que vámonos, let's go. I'm Dominican American, born and raised in New York City. When the pandemic hit, I started creating videos because I was creating content that spoke to my life on social media. Plus, I wanted to show some love to Spanish Harlem, aka El Barrio, where Latino culture is thriving. We've got beautiful graffiti art throughout our neighborhood, many Latino-owned businesses like Tres Leches Cafe, my go-to spot for authentic Dominican Tres Leches. And we also have El Museo del Barrio that hosts many Latinx celebrations throughout the year.
24: I'm all about introducing my followers to hardworking business owners, talented chefs, and creative artists in my area. Trust me, there are so many hidden gems waiting to be discovered.
23: Today, we're breaking out of the city limits and heading to Jersey. Right next to MetLife Stadium, you'll find the American Dream Mall, the second biggest mall in the U.S. Inside this massive shopping paradise, there's a new Peruvian spot called Jarana, where Chef Jesus Delgado is serving up some of the most comforting, delicious, and fancy flavors straight out of Peru. I know you're probably drooling already, but hold on. Before we dig in, we're going to catch up with Maricel Salazar about her new cookbook, Latinish, and learn about the hottest Latin food trends taking over America.
24: I'm super excited about your new book, Latinish.
0: Yes.
24: Can you please tell me about the book and what inspired you to write it?
0: Latinish is all about how Hispanic food has changed, evolved, and progressed in the United States because of immigration, diaspora, pop culture, geopolitical events, honestly, even science, trends, and happy accidents. I'm from Panama originally, but I am American. I'm an American Latina, and this is all about American Latino foods. Like, you're from here, right?
24: Yes.
0: Tú eres Dominicana.
24: Sí. Okay. Nací aquí. I was born here, but my parents are from the Dominican Republic.
0: Yes.
24: And I love food. I feel like Latinos, we just love food. We center around food. What is something that you want people to take away after reading your book?
0: It's an American cookbook. It's for us, Americanas, pero Latinas también. I wanted people to celebrate the American Latino cuisine. It really made me upset that more people were not celebrating their specific brand of American Latino cuisine. They were shy about it. They were embarrassed. And I said, no, this is going to be over. We're going to celebrate the food, the American Hispanic food that was created here in the United States by immigrants, by our parents, and even by the Americans that influenced us Hispanics.
24: And I'm glad you brought up that point because I wanted to ask you, what are some common misconceptions or stigmas that people might have about Latino food?
0: Do you ever find that people say, oh, Hispanic food should be cheap or it should be, you know, not costly, it's not fine dining? That actually makes me really mad because there are so many examples of Hispanic and Hispanic American fine dining restaurants all across the United States, but also Latin America. So that's a stigma that I would really love to change, you know? It's not cheap. You know, any food can be cheap and any food can be elegant. It all depends on how you prepare it, the ingredients that you're sourcing, but also from the consumers, how the consumer views it. And I think it's up to someone like me and also you to change that perception.
24: 1,000%. Latino food, there's so many chefs, so many talented Latino chefs.
0: Correct.
24: And their food is worth it.
0: Yes. There's also so many world 50 best restaurants that are Hispanic and Hispanic American. Like where we are now, Jarana, it was just voted Open Tables Diner's Choice for 2024. That means a lot. That means the public really loves this style of elevated Hispanic food. So times are changing and that does make me happy, but there's so much more work to do.
24: So why don't you think we see enough South American food in America?
0: Mexican food takes the lion's share of popularity because of the closeness, physical approximation between the United States and Mexico, but also our political relationships. Pero South American food is not as common as Mexican. And I say this South American as in anything that's Mexico or below. So that would include like Costa Rica, Nicaragua, all the rest of the countries in Central America, plus South America. And quite honestly, it has to do, one, geopolitical relationships between those countries and the United States. Our ties are not as strong or as deep as they are with Mexico. But then secondly, it's also just the distance. You know, these countries are so much more geographically farther away that it takes more time and it's more difficult for these immigrants to get to the United States. So it really has to do with just quantity and density of these immigrants coming to the United States. Immigration is the leading factor in how a food spreads.
24: Yeah.
0: Oh, that's delicious.
24: Oh my God.
0: Maricuya, yeah, this is so refreshing and fruity. This is like a tropical fruit that takes me back to my childhood in Panama. We would drink freshly squeezed maracuyá every day at breakfast. That was our version of orange juice.
24: I could be wrong. Is maracuyá for ustedes, is that chinola?
0: Passion fruit.
24: Sí, yeah.
0: Claro.
24: Sí, that's exactly. Another thing. So yeah, some Latin American countries call it maracuyá. Dominicans and some other countries call it chinola.
0: Amazing. Sí, yeah. En Panama, maracuyá.
24: Oh, I love
2: I love chinolayo. And this is, what is this again?
6: Chicha morada. Es una especie de como es maíz.
2: Purple corn.
6: This is delicious.
2: Isn't it crazy?
6: This is delicious.
2: How do you think Latin food has been evolving in America throughout the recent years?
6: We can get anything delivered in 2 days or 2 seconds. And it really did just make me think ingredients that were once really hard to find in any cuisine are so much more accessible. It's not a mystery anymore. You don't have to go to some secret underground market to find like ají panca in Peruvian cuisine or hoja de plátano, banana leaves, you know, to make certain types of Latin American tamales. And I think that's really opening up all of our world and making Latin American food in America so much more accessible.
2: It truly is. What is the significance of Latin food in American culture?
6: There's traditional Latin American food that is exactly from the country of origin. But American food and Latino foods have become so intertwined, so part of everybody's daily life. It is just embedded in the fabric of American gastronomy. It's a part of our culture, pop culture, everything. My aim is to desegregate this lingering divide between American and Latin foods because American Latino foods are American food.
2: Yeah. I don't know about you, but I'm a little hungry right now. Yeah. And I feel like it's time to eat.
6: Lista para comer. Let's go.
5: Nothing brings people together like a great meal. And at Bite Size, communities coming together around food is what we're all about. 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You'll meet the people behind some of the best eats in town. And hear the stories behind the meals.
8: Here's my father, Paco Lopez.
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5: All Good is about finding everyday people doing good in their communities.
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5: Reaching out.
21: The community has a good heart. I didn't think they would have helped me like this.
5: And putting other people first.
22: It takes them back to who they were when they weren't homeless.
5: Even on a tough day, we're here for you on All Good. The extraordinary bond we have with our pets is unlike any other. Here on Pet Project, we consider our furry friends members of the family, and we know you do, too. So we're introducing you to some of the most amazing pets we've met.
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5: The owners who go above and beyond to help them out.
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5: And the stories of resilient pets that inspire us all.
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5: 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So here on Out of Office, we're taking you to some of our favorite vacation spots, where the locals show us how to really relax.
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5: Take in the sights.
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5: So finish your last work email and join us as we go out of office.
31: Aquí.
23: Here comes Chef Jesus Delgado. 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I can't wait to try everything.
24: Where should we even start?
31: Okay, I'm going to recommend always start with ceviche.
24: Okay.
31: Because this is our appetizer. Citric, no? Like okay. It opens
24: your senses.
31: Yes.
24: Yes.
31: Spicy. And I wanted to serve this because this is the ceviche with the calamari. So you have two textures, the crunchiness of the calamari and plus the acidity of the ceviche is a perfect match.
24: Oh,
31: and I'm
24: going to
31: get the spicy, the chili, because I love spice.
24: This tastes so fresh.
6: It's like the ocean.
24: Yes. Oh, my gosh.
31: Yes.
6: Un poquito picante, a little bit spicy, savory, umami. And I don't care what anybody says about red onions. I will always have red onions in my food. They give everything flavor.
31: Yeah. Every culture has their own ceviche.
6: Yo soy de Panamá.
31: They do ceviche. Yes. But I think the only difference between the Peruvian ceviche to the rest of the world is that we eat it's raw fish.
24: Yes. No?
31: We don't overcook the fish. We make the dish and we eat it right after we is prepared.
6: And most Peruvian ceviche uses leche de tigre, sí?
31: Yes, that's another thing. We use a base that is basically a liquid ceviche because we blend all the ingredients that you have in the ceviche, we blend it with a lime. then we strain, so you get that juice.
0: I heard that leche de tigre is also used as an aphrodisiac.
31: Yes.
0: Is that true?
31: I think so. That's what how I get my two kids very young. Now get that juice.
0: I heard that leche de tigre is also used as an aphrodisiac.
31: Yes.
0: Is that true?
31: I think so. That's what how I get my two kids very young. Now let's try the causa.
2: Causa?
31: Yes, it's a very humble dish. Mm. Very humble dish, potatoes.
2: I'll try to serve you guys without messing up the work of art.
0: You got this.
31: It's potatoes with the ají amarillo. The causa is the yellow potato that you see that is trapping the avocado and the...
2: Forget the dieta.
0: This food is too good.
2: So, chef, please tell me a little bit of your background. When did you decide that you wanted to become a chef?
31: Well, I'm cooking since I was a teenager. Like, my family used to have businesses, like small restaurants in Lima. My uncle have a cevicheria, which I was helping on my vacations.
2: Yeah.
31: My grandfather have an antibucheria, which I was helping him like after school. So I grew up in the kitchen.
2: And your restaurant, Jarana, can you tell the viewers what Jarana means?
31: Jarana means party.
2: Means party, yeah. Fiesta.
0: Okay.
31: Jarana is fiesta. It's more like, que comience la jarana, no? Let the party begins, no? And then we buy some beers, and then we meet another friends, and then at the end, it's a full party. Like that's what is the jarana, yeah.
0: When did you open your first restaurant?
31: First restaurant opening was actually La Mar with the same group. So it's 19 years ago.
0: Wow.
31: And it was La Mar, which is a cevicheria. We were working 22 hours, like we were sleeping on the restaurant, you know, basically.
0: Wow.
31: To get the job done because...
2: Yeah. In the beginning.
31: At the beginning,
2: when
31: yes.
2: Starting up.
31: When you, yes.
2: Jarana is here in New Jersey in a mall. What does that represent to you?
31: This is my first time opening a restaurant in a mall. To a traditional mall, you don't find this kind of restaurant food. You find more...
0: Food court food.
31: Exactly. Yeah. So I felt a little bit concerned, but then, like you see, it's like a paradise.
0: Yeah.
31: It's raining outside. This is full. People is enjoying. We never stop. It was beneficial for us. Actually, this is one of our restaurants that is doing better than...
0: It's a destination restaurant.
31: Because, yes, we got to that point that it's a destination restaurant.
0: Yeah.
31: We start the day with 200 reservations, which is a normal restaurant.
0: It's incredible.
31: That makes me 100 reservations. Which is a normal restaurant.
0: It's incredible.
31: That makes me proud and happy.
5: 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On Stroke of Genius, we find creativity from all over the country and take you inside the minds of their brilliant creators. Learn how these artists make some of the most bizarre...
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5: Worth the Wait takes you to the front of America's longest lines to answer one question. Is it worth the wait? From a massive 7-pound burrito to a slice of pie that has locals going crazy, we'll let you know what's worth it and what's not. This is Worth the Wait. This country is full of unusual places to see and amazing things to do. But only the locals really know where to go. On My Go-To, we discover some of the strangest...
11: This is a brain of a gorilla.
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6: This is like such good picnic food. 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
10: Yeah.
6: So good.
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2: If you can like sum it up, what would you want people to know?
31: About Peruvian food?
2: About Peruvian food, yeah.
31: Peruvian food is diverse. Like, it depends on a lot of influences. So I want to discover all the influences we have, right? Yeah. Like you said, you tried Peruvian food before, but it was in a Chinese Peruvian. Yes, that's Peruvian food. Yeah. It's chifa. We have a Nikkei, like a strong Nikkei, which is Japanese Peruvian, but we don't use the traditional Japanese ingredient. We use Peruvian ingredients. We use ají amarillo, huacatá, it mixed with the Japanese method, so it's authentic from Peru. So.
6: These are assimilated foods, Japanese Peruvian, Chinese Peruvian. There's even Italian.
31: There's even Italian. Yes, Italian Peruvian, yeah.
2: As a chef, as an immigrant, how do you stick to your roots and or find that balance between adapting to the American palate and sticking to your Peruvian roots?
31: I think the job is done. Our mission was to spread the Peruvian cuisine, and people know the Peruvian cuisine. When I opened Chicago 13 years ago, we needed to adapt our food to Chicago market. But now it's not happening anymore. Now we need to show our food how it is.
2: When did that shift happen for you? For when Chicago, you had to adapt a bit. But when was that shift that you were like, nope, you guys are going to get the traditional, authentic Peruvian food just as is?
31: We decided that with Harana, you know, because especially now that Peru is known as number one in the world in cuisine.
6: Best, yes, it's a gastronomic destination.
31: Exactly. So seven restaurants from the list are in Peru. Actually.
6: Central,
31: Las Vegas, Tomaido, Nikkei. So now that people know more about Peruvian food.
6: Have you ever had beef heart before?
2: No.
6: Okay.
2: Oh,
6: ready for this adventure?
2: I'm ready.
6: Oh, y las salsas. Hold on a minute.
2: Okay.
6: I forget which one's spicy or not.
31: One potato. This is spicier. This is mild, but a lot of aroma. That's a huacatá. It's called black mint, but it's a mint from the Andes.
6: Ooh.
31: Huacatá, yeah. This family of the marigolds.
6: When you said you adapted your Peruvian flavors while you were in Chicago.
31: Yes.
6: How exactly did you adapt it to Chicago?
31: For example, like I was, the ceviches, we serve spicy.
6: Mm-hmm.
31: But in Chicago, they don't eat spicy. No spicy in order to make ceviche non-spicy. You know? Like, we don't eat ceviche without spicy.
6: Mm-hmm. At least a tickle.
31: At least yes, level of salt.
6: Mm.
31: People here that doesn't eat much salt. I mean, I don't like to put salt on my table because my food has to be right on the level of salt.
6: Exactly how you want it.
31: All these things, you know, like I need to adapt my level of salt, level of spiciness.
6: You know, we were talking about this a little bit earlier, Michelle, like meeting people where they are. How did you feel about adapting your food? Were you okay with it?
31: Yeah.
6: Because it introduced people to Peruvian food in the Midwest.
31: Yeah.
6: But now you're back to sticking with...
31: You are back to... Yes, I need to show how it is exactly.
2: I love eating this with the sauce.
31: With the green sauce, yes.
2: Yeah, it's really good.
31: Oh, yes. It's like a taste, right?
2: I can handle like the spice. I can handle it.
31: It's like a steak.
2: Yeah, it's like a steak.
31: This is one of my favorites.
6: Why do they call it... Este es arroz?
31: It's chaufa aeropuerto.
6: Why do they call it aeropuerto?
31: It is actually out of the Peruvian, the international airport in Peru, in Lima.
6: No way.
31: And outside, there's a guy with a car cooking fried rice, chaufa, and he called it aeropuerto because, you know, like...
2: The he made it outside the airport.
31: Exactly. But another theory is like chaufa at home we make with whatever you have in your fridge. Mm. So everything lands on the skillet. So it's like a, kind of like an aeropuerto.
2: Oh, that's so
31: everything
2: good.
31: That lands in
2: that makes sense. I love origin stories, and especially when there's multiple competing origin stories. It just makes the food that already tastes delicious that much more colorful and appealing, because mm-hmm. you want to eat the food that inspire, exactly. you know, where these beautiful, fun stories came from.
10: I love how the chaufa has, like, different proteins in it. Like, not just meat. It has seafood.
31: Yeah.
10: Everything. Just a little bit of everything.
2: Gracias.
10: And, Chef, I wanted to ask you, after the pandemic, do you believe that restaurants have been adapting more to the American palate or sticking to their roots? What's your perspective on it?
31: I think that now it's more that sticking to their roots, because now people during COVID, they were cooking at home. So now we are back to the home cooking style, I think. And like it happened to me. Like now I'm going to a restaurant. I'm not looking for a fancy restaurant. I'm looking for a comfort food.
2: More cozy, more comfort.
10: Personally, I learned how to cook during the pandemic.
2: Yes!
10: It's now when I go to restaurants, and I do this for my job where I have to go to a lot of restaurants, I do prefer the more like party meals.
2: Yes. Mm-hmm. This is a really beautiful place, and Peru is now known for their high elevated fine dining
31: yes.
2: restaurants. How do you feel about taking Peruvian cuisine to the next level? Do you think it's
31: with,
2: making
31: with jarana?
2: With jarana, sí.
31: I mean, Peru is known for the best restaurants, fine dining best restaurants, but they got to that point because the Peruvian, the traditional flavors, you know? Mm. My mission is to continue spreading my culture and my food.
10: What do you both think the future of Latin food is?
2: I think Latin American food, we were just talking about fine dining, I think it's going to get finer, more elevated, and more people are going to know about it and expect and recognize that Hispanic food isn't cheap. It's not just cheap food. Hispanic food is fine. It is refined. It is meant to be respected, you know, and also the people that cook it should be respected as well. Because if you love our food so much, you should also love the people behind it as well.
31: People think that Latino food is cheap, you know? But when that was how I feel in Chicago. But they don't know all the work that we have to put in order to get first our products from Peru, right? We are in another country.
2: The sourcing.
31: Exactly. And then everything is made here and home. So we have a lot of prep. We make everything in the house. It's not like another restaurant that they buy stuff ready, sauces ready. No, we make everything in the sauce. So it's a hard work.
5: We should all be staying active, and here on Pumped, we show you all the different ways members of your community are keeping in shape. Meet people who can make a gym wherever they go.
13: You can literally make anything and everything yours.
5: Proving that age is just a number.
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13: 80.
5: And challenging what we think is possible.
15: Get up, baby! Get up! That's what I love!
16: Can't breathe.
5: Put on your sweats and join us to get pumped. The extraordinary bond we have with our pets is unlike any other. Here on Pet Project, we consider our furry friends members of the family, and we know you do too. 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
5: 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But only the locals really know where to go. On My Go-To, we discover some of the strangest...
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5: ...most secret...
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5: Proving that age is just a number.
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5: And challenging what we think is possible.
15: Get up, baby! Get up!

0: to.
1: This is one of the most epic meals ever. 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
1: Oh, and before you go, don't forget dessert. You've got to try the Peruvian picarones. They're out of this world.
3: This is our dessert, our street food dessert. Tortas you don't find on the streets, it's just in the pastry shops. Every afternoon on the weekends, you see everywhere in the corners, ladies with a pot with oil frying this handmade donuts in front of you.
1: What?
3: And with the honey. The honey makes it special. The picarón is a fritter that is made with pumpkin or squash.
1: It's a pumpkin donut.
3: It's kind of like a pumpkin donut with sweet potato.
1: Wow.
3: There is just a little flour for the gluten. But it's potato and squash base.
1: What?
4: So it's sweet potato squash.
3: Sweet potato squash, a little bit of flour, yeast, a little bit of yeast.
1: Okay.
3: And anise seeds.
1: I've never heard of this
4: before. This is like the perfect fall dish.
3: And this is the honey. It's a thick honey we made at home. The base is the chancaca, which is the first sugar from the cane. We infuse with cinnamon, cloves, orange peel, figs, because you need with your fingers.
1: Oh.
3: I don't know if you like to eat with your finger. You need to break the picarón, and then you need to soak it in the honey.
1: This is incredible.
4: It reminds me of eating an apple cider donut. You know, you're upstate New York, but this, the chancaca honey has just so much more complexity. It's very mature.
3: Mm-hmm.
4: You know, it's not just overly sweet. It's got caramelization in it.
1: It's the honey. The honey is so good.
3: The honey makes everything.
1: Mm-hmm. Oh my gosh.
4: I'm so mad at myself. I've never heard of this before.
3: Yeah, this is
4: perfect for fall.
3: This brings me to my childhood. You're alone there on the beach, you eat your picarones, and then you go home, take a shower, and sleep for the school.
4: So do we lick our fingers or wipe them?
3: I mean, if you like, you lick your fingers.
1: Thank you so much for having us and sharing this amazing food. It looked like artwork, by the way.
3: Thank you.
1: Like this restaurant.
3: Thank you.
1: Looks beautiful.
3: Thank you.
4: Thank you so much.
0: Everyone needs a break from their 9 to 5, and we know you don't want to spend those vacations.
4: Thank you so much.
0: Everyone needs a break from their 9 to 5, and we know you don't want to spend those vacation days on the couch. So here on Out of Office, we're taking you to some of our favorite vacation spots, where the locals show us how to really relax.
5: And I could feel it when I went from one bath to the next.
0: Take in the sights.
5: You can see the mountains, the city, the trees inside of it.
0: And have some fun.
6: Yeah, punch it, Chewy!
0: So finish your last work email and join us as we go Out of Office. You're watching Localish. Follow us at Localish.
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12: Welcome to Bite Size Chicago. I'm Ryan Cheverini, and this is the show that showcases the best food in and around Chicagoland. I hope you brought your appetite, because we're about to eat a lot. We're hanging out at Well Street Market, one of the best food halls in Chicago. 10 restaurants all under one roof. Coming up, fried chicken that takes you to church, an entire smoked alligator, and churro sandwiches. But we're going to start the show with a Chicago staple, Italian beef.
13: Yeah.
12: But this isn't your ordinary beef sandwich. This one helped a guy lose more than 140 pounds.
14: So in Chicago, everybody knows we're known for super hearty, filling foods, pizza, Italian beef, hot dogs, everything. Of course, with us being Epic Deli, we like to take traditional sandwiches and just kind of twist them up, do something crazy with them. You're still getting a lot of food, but it might be just a little healthier for you. My name is Tyler Wildy. I attribute this sandwich to myself being able to lose 140 pounds in a year. I mean, of course, the gym, too. Epic Deli is a crazy sandwich shop. We're just north of Chicago in McHenry, Illinois here, right on the border.

0: border of Wisconsin. Everything is huge.
1: It's epic, yeah.
0: Portions are huge.
2: Oh, yeah.
0: If you're dining with us, it's never an epic fail. You'll just always leave epically full. We've won a bunch of different awards. Been voted best deli 7 years in a row, best sandwich shop 6 years in a row. We really appreciate it, and we love that everybody likes to come out and try something different. One of our favorite things to do here is Italian beef. It's a Chicago staple. Shaved roast beef that's still very rare. Finish in a beef au jus. Put it on a hoagie roll. And then either sweet peppers or hot jardiniere. We have different versions of the Italian beef sandwich you can get. The most popular Italian beef we do is the keto Italian beef. We're actually making a 12-inch tortilla out of shredded mozzarella cheese. Filling it with Italian beef and sweet peppers, rolling it up. It's been very, very popular. My wife and I have been doing keto for about a year now. Between her and I, we've lost over 250 pounds. We had a lot of customers asking us just what we were eating, and it's really just cutting out breads and cutting out some carbs. And this way, we can keep it as an absolutely epic sandwich still because it's made out of mozzarella cheese. You're still getting a large jumbo sandwich. Even people that aren't on this diet have been really enjoying this sandwich.
3: Okay, so he lost weight eating that beef sandwich, but now we're gonna pack it on. This might be the biggest burrito in the country. It weighs in at a whopping 17 pounds.
4: It's definitely, I'd say, life-threatening if you were to try to eat it by yourself in one sitting. It's enormous, gigantic. It is a beast. And if you were to be served that in a restaurant, you'd be very, very scared.
5: Jam burrito coming through!
4: Moxie is a new brand for Marriott. 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Moxie's about be playful and live a little is the tagline for the restaurant. So we believe in showstopper packages, so we came up with a 17-pound burrito and call the package Size Matters. So the 17-pound burrito's got 9 tortillas, pepper jack cheese, a little over 9 pounds of meat, adobo barbecue chicken and pork carnitas, coleslaw, black beans, corn, all rolled into a 17-pound burrito of goodness.
6: That's crazy.
7: Wow.
4: I would say safely, you want at least 12 to 15 people to knock out this burrito. If you try to do it with 3 or 4, you're gonna have some serious problems.
3: Okay, let's try something a little more modest. How about a hot dog? Corned beef, onions, cheese, green peppers, all stuffed inside a bagel. Okay, maybe it's not that modest.
8: Oh, is that a bagel dog?
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10: Hi, I'm Richie Corner. 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
11: I've never even thought about a combination of bagel and hot dog, but it's just, it actually works very, very well.
12: It was delicious. I would definitely come back for it.
13: Hot corned beef on rye is the best kind of food you could ever want to eat next to a good hot dog.
10: What else can you do with a bagel dog? You can't fill it with, you know, mustard and ketchup like you do a normal hot dog, so we've got to give it some more flavor. We have the jumbo hot dog, of course, and you'll see them cutting slits into the jumbo hot dog, incorporating the cheese and the onions and the green pepper, and then alongside of that, they'll fold in the corned beef, and we'll actually roll this in the bagel dough and then bake it off. It's everything in one dish, everything melted together, which is the best part. Can't go wrong.
3: Later, Gator. Up next, a 4.5-pound gator that has people chopping at the bit. And still to come, chicken two ways. smothered, and easy to eat.
1: They ooh and ah because they've never seen the lollipop wings.
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3: 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I'm Ryan Cheverini. 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
24: 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Alligator, for one, is a very lean meat. I mean, you can see it's no fat on these, and we like to use smaller alligators. You get larger than that and you start dealing with more fat. Alligator fat just doesn't taste very good. We take the whole alligators, we rub it with some olive oil, so all of our spices adhere to the alligator. Now just some minced garlic. And you want to rub it and really get it in there. Next we have some Cajun spice. All right, now we have a mixture of lemon zest, salt, and a little bit more oregano. So we would let these sit for a day. Just refrigerate it. And that just allows the spices to really seep into the meat. All right, head these guys out to the smoker. Alligator can be cooked a lot of different ways, not just smoked. You can braise alligator, you can bake alligator. It's a very versatile protein, and it's also extremely healthy for you. The texture of alligator, for me, is a mixture of what would be frog legs and chicken.
26: Like chicken-y, right?
27: Yeah.
26: Pretty good.
24: My favorite cut of the alligator would be from the leg area or up in the cheek area. More like the dark meat of the alligator.
23: It's real tasty. It's like the good type of greasy.
26: I think it's pretty good. I like it with the barbecue.
28: It's got a kick to it.
24: The tail is going to give you the most of the meat, and those are like pork tenderloins. It's a blank canvas, and what you give to the alligator is what you get back out of it.
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3: up next, this bird is all about the gospel. 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
2: 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Learn how these artists make some of the most bizarre...
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2: 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When you meet the people behind the art, you get to appreciate every stroke of genius. Ever walk by a really long food line and think, those people are crazy?
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2: Worth the Wait takes you to the front of America's longest lines to answer one question. Is it worth the wait? From a massive 7-pound burrito to a slice of pie that has locals going crazy. We'll let you know what's worth it and what's not. This is Worth the Wait. This country is full of unusual places to see and amazing things to do. But only the locals really know where to go. On My Go-To, we discover some of the strangest...
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2: 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And who knows them better than the locals? On My Go-To, we head on down the side streets to find the beloved places you won't want to miss. 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On Stroke of Genius, we find creativity from all over the country. When you meet the people behind the art, you get to appreciate every stroke of genius.
3: Hey, welcome back to Bite Size Chicago, and take a look at this, a donut fried chicken sandwich. This is from Fry the Coop here at Wells Street Market. And while we're talking chicken, there's one place in Chicago serving fried chicken with gospel sauce. So let's go to church.
0: African Americans used to call fried chicken gospel bird because it was something that was only eaten on like Sundays or during church. So it would be called gospel bird or Sunday cluck or things like that. We have a chicken that we call the gospel according to Luella's. Golden, crispy, crunchy, juicy. The gospel chicken will set you free. My name is Darnell Reed and I'm the chef owner of Luella's Gospel Bird. That's Luella. Luella is my great-grandmother. She's from Mississippi. She moved to Chicago in the 40s, and our family has been here ever since. We are a spinoff of Luella's Southern Kitchen. We specialize in fried chicken. The way that the idea came about for this restaurant, I was doing some reading in one of my culinary cookbooks from Adrian Miller. Adrian Miller is a culinary historian. He spoke about how African Americans used to call fried chicken gospel bird because it was something that was only eaten on like Sundays or during church. So I thought that that would be a great name for a restaurant. The gospel is a buttermilk fried chicken, but we serve it with a house-made Creole sauce. It's almost like smothered chicken. The only difference is like smothered chicken, you're gonna simmer the chicken in that. Whereas this one, we just put it over the top, keep it crispy. So you get like the best of both worlds. You get the gravy, you still get the crispy chicken. I noticed that here in Chicago, we have a lot of Nashville hot restaurants. And I thought that, hey, I think we should do something that's a little different. So, like, let's open a fried chicken joint with the concept that only we have. We're trying to say, like, it's basically the end-all, be-all. Like, this is the gospel. This is the chicken that you need to have. This is the chicken that you want. And we're the only place where you can get it. The Creole sauce is a sauce that we call the gospel. It does include hot sauce as an ingredient. Creole seasoning is an ingredient in the sauce, but it would not be a spicy sauce. It'd be more a savory sauce. It'll carry different notes. It'll have a little level of heat, little level of salt, but you can't get like different heat levels. You just get the gospel sauce. We finish it with African sesame seeds, which we call Benny seeds. The sauce is kind of rich, and I've noticed that the Benny seeds will cut through the richness a little bit, so it balances. It balances. There's a lot of different ways to get fried chicken, but there's only one way to get the gospel.
3: Well, from fried chicken to lollipop chicken wings, this is Landberg's.
1: It's been awesome because they'll come in groups and then they'll order a 6-piece. And then immediately they'll get up and order, you know, 24 more. They ooh and ah because they've never seen the lollipop wings. That just lets me know that we have something. Hi, my name is Eddie Lee. I'm the owner and operator of Landberg's Chicago, located in a neighborhood in the northwest side of Chicago called Logan Square. Landberg's came about from my love for wings, especially because of my love for sports. It seems like wings were always a part of the dining aspect of watching sports. I fell in love with the Korean Chinese style wings. Putting my own spin on it, I thought that I could do it better and just make it bigger, crispier, or a little more savory. It's definitely very, very crispy, tender, because we use jumbo-sized wings. Savory, sweet, salty, very unique in presentation. We French and drumette the mid and the upper arm. Like, if no one's ever seen it, they can't believe it's part of the wing. Especially since it's nice and clean to pick up and hold one end where it's just the bone, and it seems like it's really caught on, especially on Instagram. We only make one house sauce, but we deliver it in 4 different heat levels, from mild, medium, tiger, and spicy tiger. Our sauce is both sweet and savory. The customers will get the sweetness first, and then the heat kind of develops on the back end. While we were thinking and trying to come up with a name, that just kept on coming up on our top 3. Landberg's, because chicken don't fly. So we went with it. You know, we don't have a lot of signage. We didn't do a lot of promotion or anything like that. I literally grabbed my Instagram handle the day we opened, posted something to our friends, and I'll see them 2 or 3 times in the same week. And that just lets me know that we have something. We've seen tables, groups, where it's just super loud until the food comes. And then the table gets pretty quiet because they're busy eating, and they'll do the obligatory head nod. I'm happy that people definitely enjoy chicken.
6: It's not only about the food. For every time you eat a meal at our restaurant, we feed a kid in the developing world. The whole point of One Feeds Two is an easy way to do some good, something that we have to do anyways. We have to eat lunch, so you might as well feed someone else as well. My name is David Sloan. I'm co-founder of Invicto, located in Naperville, Illinois, just west of Chicago. Invicto is a retro taqueria. When you step into this place, I want to take you to Mexico. Every little detail we thought about. We have a beautiful taco stand, we have an agua fresca stand, and then we have a bar that you'll find in Mexico City. We use Spanish on everything, basically, in the restaurant. We have unbelievable food, from different types of tacos, to semitas, to the Cali burrito, to shakes, to agua frescas. We're bringing it all in a great, delicious package. Started a program called One Feeds Two. The goal is there's over 100 million kids that go to school every day hungry. They just don't have food. We want to solve that problem, and it has to start somewhere. We said when we started new restaurants, we're just going to make it part of our business model. The money actually goes to the United Nations feeding programs, which actually goes to a lot of countries in Africa and Haiti. And we just believe from just in our hearts about giving back to people, and that's what we're doing. And it's an easy way for the consumer to understand. People get it. They eat, we feed someone. We're growing it in Chicago. Our goal is to end childhood hunger. And imagine if every restaurant joined this program. We could literally solve childhood hunger throughout the developing world.
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8: 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This all happened in East Lansing, Michigan, where Michigan State University is. Hanging out with his buddies. What are we going to have before we hit the town? Pulled whatever he had out. Tater tots and tortillas and ranch dressing. And let's wrap this up and take it to go. And that was that. Tater tots are fantastic. Wraps are great. 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It's convenient. It's hot. It's delicious. People's reactions have been awesome. It's been great to see alumni come in from MSU and, you know, they say, I haven't had anything like this in, you know, 10 years. And then you get people off the streets who are very confused. There are a lot of different types of potatoes you can get, but in our eyes, tots are definitely superior. Conrad's is the place where you can get your tots. Wrap them up comes from one's ability to be creative.
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11: It's the best thing I've ever had.
2: Worth the Wait takes you to the front of America's longest lines to answer one question. Is it worth the wait? From a massive 7-pound burrito to a slice of pie that has locals going crazy. We'll let you know what's worth it and what's not. This is Worth the Wait. This country is full of unusual places to see and amazing things to do. But only the locals really know where to go. On My Go-To, we discover some of the strangest...
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17: I'm Shirley Curry. I'm 82 years old, and I'm the gaming grandma.
18: Oh, oh, go, go, go, go, go.
20: I'm Joseph Green. I'm 26 years old, and I'm Shirley's number one grandson.
27: How'd you become the grandma gamer?
17: My son gave me a computer and a game and started me in both, and I became addicted.
27: Talk about your friendship with Joseph.
17: He just would comment and talk to me on my channel.
27: So, Joseph, you got a friend who's 82 years old and playing video games?
20: Yeah, can you believe it?
27: Boo! Oh my gosh!
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29: 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You have the waffles, which are egg-shaped, and the toppings are a wide range of things. 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The nice thing about Bubba Waffles, it keeps people cool. They're very pretty. There's so much color to them. 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
4: 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And I started working with my dad, I was 13 years old. 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We just started experimenting with the dough to make different shapes. We have the churro sandwich, which is 2 churro wheels. And then we put the vanilla ice cream and we can roll it on either sprinkles or fruity pebbles. The churro s'more is like the most popular one right now. Just replacing the crackers with the churro wheels, and we just fire the marshmallows and add the chocolate bar on top. As soon as they saw it on the menu, they start ordering. People keep coming back. They say the churro story is unclear. They don't know where exactly where it comes from. Everybody claims it. We make it with the eggs to be different than the other churro places. What makes it unique is that we make them freshly. When the customer get it, they're really excited. Say, oh my God, it's so good, looks so good. It's the best churro they ever tried. Churro Factory is like the best place where you can get churros in the whole U.S.
3: 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I'm Ryan Cheverini. Until next time.
13: If you compare the DNA of every human being on the planet, you'll learn that we are 99.99% the same. So why do we spend 99% of our time focusing on that 0.01% that separates us? I'm Michael Koenigs, and this is More in Common, a show where I travel the country looking for stories about what brings us together. It turns out this country has countless stories of unity. But to find these extraordinary friendships, we have to reach out. This is More in Common.
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22: When you cook it right, it just melts in your mouth. it's so tender. When they see something like this come out of the kitchen, they're like, oh, I didn't know you guys sold this. You sold that kind of food. I mean, we don't know. We thought it was just a bar.
0: You know, I'll come around, or Juan will come around. Somebody will ask, well, how was your meal? Well, this was our first time here. And you can tell that we're going to be back.
14: Frog legs have taken a big leap in popularity. They're deep fried.
22: When the frog legs are floating in the oil, that means they're already cooked.
14: Butter and garlic help this delicious dish stand out.
1: Frog legs.
14: You can eat these frog legs like chicken wings.
1: That is so good, Chef. That is so amazing. Good.
14: The chicken breast on the grill has been marinated 4 to 5 hours.
22: Olive oil, lemon juice, spices.
14: Underneath the grill, Chef Juan uses lava rocks to cook the food.
22: When you put the lava rocks, everything, it cooks even. It's like a bed of fire all the way across.
14: The steaming chicken is served over a bed of romaine and iceberg lettuce. The popular Louis G. chicken salad is named after Cindy's husband.
22: This one is the chicken fried steak, but it's not like everybody else. Everybody else uses cube steak, which is ground beef. This is New York steak.
14: The New York steak is pounded, breaded, and placed into the deep fryer.
22: That's different, isn't it?
1: That's much different. Have you always done it this way?
22: Yes.
1: That's taking it to a higher level.
14: Burgers and steaks are constantly coming off the grill.
22: They're not frozen. They make their house every single day.
0: Blueberry croissant bread pudding.
1: Not too sweet. Nice way to finish off a meal.
14: The menu at the Old Town 500 Club Bar and Grill has grown right along with the community.
0: I really like that we can accommodate this town. People continue to come back. I'm going to get teary-eyed. it's just a part of life. Truly, that club's way of life.
14: The road less traveled takes you to the lush green foothills, which frame Springville in Tulare County. Here we do as the locals do and don a cowboy hat at Cowpunchers Cafe.
5: We were talking about cowboys and old cowboy names, and it's just an old slang name for a cowboy, cowpuncher is.
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5: 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Oh, yeah, let's try that.
10: Captain.
5: Don't you?
14: Ron Zanini used to come here with his grandparents.
23: We have a cattle ranch up the ranch, up the way here. And this place was here then.
14: 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And don't be fooled by the funny names.
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5: 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This is our most popular chicken sandwich.
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23: This is a good place. I wish everybody in California could come up here and live for a year. I mean that.
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2: So put on your sweats and join us to get pumped. 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Here on Pet Project, we consider our furry friends members of the family, and we know you do, too. 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
34: Chorizo and papas, just chorizo and potatoes. We do have some scrambled eggs. There is called huevo a la mexicana. We also have carne con papas. That is steak and potatoes.
32: We offer carne de jugo, which is a very traditional dish from where part of Mexico where we're from Guadalajara.
33: Okay.
32: It's very, very popular.
34: And then we have, following up, costilla salsa roja. Those are short ribs and red sauce.
33: That's the spicy one, yeah?
35: Yeah, that's the spicy one.
33: Excellent.
34: The red one's a little more spicy than the green one, so we do offer the green option. So there's costilla salsa verde with nopales.
32: That's a staple in traditional Mexican breakfast and dishes.
31: And don't forget the homemade tortillas.
33: Thank you very much.
31: I couldn't wait to bring my food into the plane fuselage.
36: We've made it to where you feel like you're in an old airplane.
33: Hey, who's the pilot in there?
32: That's George. George, the famous George.
37: What kind of plane is this?
38: This is a Convair 240 that was built in 1951.
31: Don LeBaron helped bring this plane to Tulare when Aero Dogs opened in 2003.
33: Everything I'm trying is so good, Victor. So good.
32: Yeah, we try to get the best quality.
34: Everyone likes a crispy taco. We have those with potatoes or beans.
32: Of course, the chilaquiles are very popular for breakfast time. Pozole and menudo are always first to go.
31: Café de Olla is a great way to start the day.
34: It's coffee with cinnamon sticks and brown sugar.
33: Oh, that's really good.
34: It's really good.
31: And you don't have to sit inside the plane.
32: The outdoor dining is perfect for the sunny days, for the springtime.
31: The crew works as quickly as it can because just like a real flight, no one wants any delays.
33: B, people who grow up here who are from this area, it's like, we'll meet you at the plane. And
36: right.
33: People know what they're talking about.
36: Exactly. The plane.
31: Executive chef Monica Torres is ready to put the sizzle into her summer menu at the Wake House in Reedley.
0: We got a bone-in New York, one of our specials for brunch on Sunday. I have fresh rosemary for an extra flavor.
31: Even the sides of the massive steak get grilled in butter.
0: You want to make sure that all the flavors, like the everything is seared.
31: The Wake House is located on Manning Avenue along the Kings River. Right now, the restaurant's lawn space is underwater. General Manager Justin Simmons keeps a close eye on river conditions.
33: When's the last time you saw the water come up this high?
1: In 2017, it came up over our bottom patio.
31: Plenty of outdoor seating, though, is available.
1: It's really relaxing, especially at nighttime. We have all of our lights on, and it shimmers on the water.
31: That steak was still sizzling when it arrived.
1: Yeah, we don't want to serve you something you can get just anywhere, so we want to make your experience. When you dine with us, we want it to be special.
31: The knife cut through the New York steak like it was hot butter.
3: Oh, that is really good. Want to give you a fist bump for that?
1: Oh, heck yeah.
31: Chef Monica also unveiled her newest burger for Sunday brunch.
0: This is going to have roasted poblanos, roasted garlic, ground beef, pork chorizo.
31: And it all goes on a bacon cheeseburger with arugula topped with a fried egg.
1: We've really tried to elevate what we serve as much as possible over the past year.
3: That's going to be a big hit. I mean, a lot of things happening there.
1: We've got a summer wrap that will be debuting here shortly.
31: It's made with fried chicken and roasted jalapeno ranch. Sometimes people stop by for drinks, and Sean Patterson takes care of the craft cocktails.
4: We're going to flame this rosemary and smoke the glass with it. So we're going to get, you can already smell it, we're going to get that essence just permeating in there.
31: A flamed rosemary old-fashioned is the end result.
4: And that releases all that citrus aroma.
31: Eventually, the water will recede and live music will return. Snoop Dogg performed and ate here in 2018.
1: We actually had to give him quite a bit of stuff. There was like chicken wing platters.
31: But the food is the real star.
1: Ever since we've had Chef Monica join us this past year, the food program especially has been surprising people pretty much daily.
5: Nothing brings people together like a great meal. And at Bite Size, communities coming together around food is what we're all about. Join us as we take you around to some of the best and most unique restaurants around the country. You'll meet the people behind some of the best eats in town and hear the stories behind the meals.
6: Here's my father, Paco Lopez.
5: See some of the craziest dishes they have to offer.
7: We are eating 30 feet of pasta.
5: And meet some of the customers taking on their challenges. Let us add a little flavor to your day at Bite Size. What is true kindness? How can we help our neighbors in need? Maybe it's as simple as a smile or a hug.
9: All sorts of emotions.
10: Yeah.
5: All good is about finding everyday people doing good in their communities.
13: So they come here and they can get their food, personal items, everything.
5: Reaching out.
17: The community has a good heart. I didn't think they would have helped me like this.
5: And putting other people first.
18: It takes them back to who they were when they weren't homeless.
5: Even on a tough day, we're here for you on All Good. Now.
17: The community has a good heart. I didn't think they would have helped me like this.
5: And putting other people first.
18: It takes them back to who they were when they weren't homeless.
5: Even on a tough day, we're here for you on All Good. The extraordinary bond we have with our pets is unlike any other. Here on Pet Project, we consider our furry friends members of the family, and we know you do, too. So we're introducing you to some of the most amazing pets we've met.
20: This is a duck I keep seeing everywhere.
5: The owners who go above and beyond to help them out.
22: I could tell it was love at first sight.
5: And the stories of resilient pets that inspire us all.
15: You see having Papa Wheelie on camera.
5: So give yourself a treat and join us on Pet Project. The extraordinary bond we have with our pets is unlike any other. 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So we're introducing you to some of the most amazing pets we've met.
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5: The owners who go above and beyond to help them out.
22: I could tell it was love at first sight.
5: And the stories of resilient pets that inspire us all.
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5: 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But only the locals really know where to go. On My Go-To, we discover some of the strangest...
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19: They get super happy. You can hear them yelling all the way across the room. Oh, the chef is here.
31: Once Chef George Vang gets your attention, it's showtime. Then things really start to heat up.
19: I would say, it's more of a, get to know the chef personally. Because most of the time when you go to a restaurant, you don't actually see the chef.
31: We certainly didn't have to egg on Chef George to show off his skills.
21: I haven't seen that one.
23: Oh, no way.
24: Teppanyaki is basically where the chefs would come out in front of you. They do a little entertaining, cook your bacon fried rice in front of you.
19: Hey, yo. Whoa. And it's gone.
31: The food comes in hot right onto your plate.
25: I mean, look at this. You're getting a show with your food.
21: You guys celebrating your birthday?
25: Yeah, we are. Okay. You're not getting any numbers.
26: I had the lunch special, shrimp, chicken, and beef, I believe. Yeah, very good, very good.
19: And when you see that customer enjoy your food, it makes you want to learn more and be better.
31: And bring the heat in the process.
19: And here it is. It does get pretty hot. But then, like, one of my jokes that I always say to my customer, I'm already hot. I'm a hot Asian guy. I can't get any hotter.
31: proteins include everything from steak and chicken to lobster and scallops. Somehow, it all fit onto a very heavy plate.
24: The reason why people actually come to this restaurant is for our teppanyaki and also for our hot and spicy sauce.
0: Wow. That's tremendous.
19: One of the great things about teppanyaki is you can always see your food being cooked right in front of you.
31: Smiling diners make his day.
19: Honestly, it actually makes you happy. Most of the time, you know. And even me being a chef, I don't even get that from my wife.
5: Nothing brings people together like a great meal. And at Bite Size, communities coming together around food is what we're all about. Join us as we take you around to some of the best and most unique restaurants around the country. You'll meet the people behind some of the best eats in town and hear the stories behind the meals.
1: Here's my father, Paco Lopez.
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5: 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How can we help our neighbors in need? 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
6: Yeah.
5: All Good is about finding everyday people doing good in their communities.
13: So they come here and they can get their food, personal items, everything.
5: Reaching out.
17: The community has a good heart. I didn't think they would have helped me like this.
5: And putting other people first.
18: It takes them back to who they were when they weren't homeless.
5: Even on a tough day, we're here for you on All Good. The extraordinary bond we have with our pets is unlike any other. 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So we're introducing you to some of the most amazing pets we've met.
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16: Really unique. 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
16: 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We've got our Filipinos, we've got our Samoans, you've got your white, you've got natives here. 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
28: People from all walks of life have ended up here in Whittier. And here we are, together.
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29: Cheers.
31: The tasty views and the vibe doesn't feel like the valley.
29: Exactly. It's almost like, where's the beach at? You know? Yeah, so it's nice. We always like to come here.
30: A lot of people tell us that it feels like they're in L.A. or San Francisco or not Visalia.
32: Probably our most popular dish right here in the French toast.
30: Okay.
32: And it's crusted in the
30: L.A. Or San Francisco, or not Visalia.
32: Probably our most popular dish right here, in the French toast.
30: Okay.
32: And it's crusted in the cornflakes and fried. And then a berry coulis on top and a fresh whipped cream.
31: French toast is a must-have for the brunch crowd.
30: What is this sauce I'm dipping into?
32: Oh, that's the berry coulis.
30: Berry coulis.
32: Yeah, mixed berries. Probably got like five different berries mixed up in there.
31: Diners feel like they're on top of the world here.
29: I ordered the chimichangas. Yeah, they're very good. I was like, I don't know how I'm going to dig into this, but yeah, so far so good.
31: This building was built in 1935 as an annex to the Tulare County Courthouse.
30: The vision was to bring life back to downtown Visalia.
31: Renovation on the Darling Hotel was completed 3 years ago. Lead bartender Max Hudson presented a Sunset Boulevard and the Last Melon.
0: The Last Melon is going to be beefier gin, fresh squeezed cantaloupe juice, fresh squeezed lemon juice, Dolan Dry, simple syrup, and club soda.
30: It's really the place to go, I think, in town for romantic dinners and celebrations.
31: The chilaquiles are also popular.
32: The house-made chile verde sauce, and then we have black beans, we have some queso fresco down there, and then chipotle sour cream, and then that would come with an egg cooked your style. Kind of trying to stay true to local roots, but then also switching it up a little bit, putting a little spin on it, making it interesting.
2: This is really good.
32: Thanks.
2: Amazing.
32: Yeah, glad you enjoyed it.
29: The environment here is always awesome.

0: Unveiled her new fall menu, which includes braised chicken legs over polenta.
1: We braise it in a Spanish wine.
0: And it will be a hit.
2: The chicken is amazingly tender.
1: Yes, it just falls off the bone.
0: Each dish can be paired with colorful craft cocktails created by Amber McFarland. Mm-hmm.
3: I tell them they're getting dinner and a show.
0: Some drinks like the Smoke and Embers are showstoppers and seem to cast a spell on people. The flank steak is drizzled with chimichurri.
1: Some herbs, so cilantro, with a lot of citrus in there, a little chili, a little cumin.
0: It can be matched with patatas bravas, fried fingerling potatoes.
4: So the idea behind Spanish tapas is that they are shareable plates, but these dishes are so good, that may be hard to do. You might have to order a second plate.
1: For a table of four, we usually say about 5 to 6 items will get you pretty full.
0: And more sorcery from Amber in the form of the smoking fig.
3: And then we take it to the table.
1: So in our seafood paella, we do a shrimp and then clams and mussels.
0: Another popular dish, gambas al ajillo, or jumbo prawns in garlic chili oil.
1: I like the tapas style because it got people to share and interact.
0: With its stylish setting and offerings which cover both sweet and savory, Fresno's hidden gem, Mochuelo, will be hidden no longer.
4: And that'll wrap it up from Old Town Clovis today. I'm Dale Yerong. Thank you for watching.

0: What is true kindness? How can we help our neighbors in need? Maybe it's as simple as a smile or a hug.
1: All sorts of emotions.
2: Yeah.
0: All Good is about finding everyday people doing good in their communities.
3: So they come here and they can get their food, personal items, everything.
0: Reaching out.
4: The community has a good heart. I didn't think they would have helped me like this.
0: And putting other people first.
5: It takes them back to who they were when they weren't homeless.
0: Even on a tough day, we're here for you on All Good. Bay Area, it's time to share some amazing stories and feel good. We could all use some inspiration right now, and you've come to the right place. This show is all about good food, good people, and good living. On today's show, unique ice cream flavors and seasonal pies.
6: Any flavor that you try, you can immediately tell that it's handmade. The flavors are amazing.
0: From pizza to art.
7: And let's make it about San Francisco or North Beach. A love letter, a testament.
0: The 49ers celebrate a local hero.
8: It's great to have an opportunity to meet with the community, to talk to some of the children, and be involved with the 49ers.
0: 60 years of history in the Napa Valley.
9: This place feels different. There's something about it when you get to the top of the hill. The uniqueness of this property is palpable.
0: But first, Indonesian coffee makes its mark in San Francisco.

0: and roasting. It's just heat, drum rotation, and air. And now the beat starts. I remember when I was first mover, like Indonesia, Indochina. No, it's Indonesia. It's a big country. Pour it up, pour it up. Oh, there you go. What I want is bridging Indonesian culture to the American people through coffee.
1: Woo! That's right? Strong.
0: What does coffee mean?
1: Coffee means, oh shoot, I forgot.
0: Coffee is?
1: Coffee.
0: Coffee, no? Coffee means
1: coffee.
0: Coffee coo okay. Means my coffee. Oh. Indonesia, with 13,000 islands, with 280 million people, our location within the equator, and coffee only grows certain degree up and down. It tastes different between the islands. I really want people

0: to really taste Bali, Aceh, Toraja, Jawa. It tastes so different, and it's not just I'm going to drink the same blend every day. No, I want them to expose, one, to good coffee, and two, from Indonesia. The cloth that we hang shows what we are serving or what we're brewing today. So for today, we're going to do Jawa, coffee from Jawa, from West Jawa, and we are putting it on the wall. Can you see the beans?
1: Oh,
0: see that?
1: Oh.

0: I want the customer to know who grows my coffee. And I want the farmer to see who drinks my coffee. Just to open up a conversation.
1: As you can see, Pandan's water is really green and natural.
0: So we have, ta-da, I'm Pandan.
1: Pandan is my favorite thing because growing up in Indonesia, I have it in my front yard. They grow there. So whenever I need it, just first, I just crush the pandan leaves with water, of course. And then after that, just put it in here. Just press it like that. Can you see that? It's beautiful. Takes a lot, like lots of pandan to make, like, let's say, like this. Whenever I remember how people love it, when they write reviews and say good things about the pandan, it gives me that sense of fulfillment, you know, when they sip it and they're like, you know, and then I'm like, okay, I know, I'm gonna squeeze it even more.
0: Since okay. You gotta check that. When it says 170, then what is it?
1: 73.
0: No, they can't be that way.
1: Oh. That's better.
0: That's better.
1: Ooh, you can smell it.
0: The beans on the bottom went on the roll. If it's too slow, it would just stay on the bottom.
1: Mm. And it will burn,
0: right? Let's go. Slowly,
1: right?
0: Slowly. Yep, there you go. Pour it out.
1: Oh,
0: there you go.
1: Oh.
0: And higher the better. Yeah, higher.
1: Woo!
0: Yeah.
1: Oh, the higher the better.
0: Slowly.
1: Oh, slower.
0: This is life. There you go.
1: Do you think this is enough?
0: So she still has 30 more kilos to do this because labor in San Francisco is
1: expensive.
0: Expensive. It would be cheaper for me and easier for me to get a beans from U.S. But no, this is about connecting the two worlds. And the two worlds sometimes do not know each other.
2: Now it's time to see how an award-winning pizza maker is helping local artists.
3: A lot of traveling, a lot of maps.
4: These are all the places you went to get these photos?
3: Yes. So I covered all national parks in Oregon, California, Nevada, and Utah. I visited all of them. The project's called Extraordinary Decisions. Mm-hmm. It's all shot the same way. They're self-portraits. And the project's about a personal journey moving from Louisiana to California.
5: Handed me a card. This card, actually. Uh-huh. And she said, yeah, you know, I'm a photographer, and anything I could do, I just want to be on this billboard to be awesome. I said, well, I like this right here. Is she going west? Is she going east? Is she leaving east to come west? How about we put that up on the billboard?
3: Yeah. I wanted to shoot a shot that empowered women, people, just in general, to go for it. So she's about to conquer wherever she's going, right? And then I love the color scheme of the Italian, so that's why we chose this one, because it's North Beach.
4: And Tony liked this one.
3: He loved it.
5: And she said, hey, you know, could we do something on your billboard? I heard you have this one. I said, I love this picture. How about we put that up on the billboard and it won't cost you anything and I don't want a logo. I just want it to be about the art or the photograph. Starting January, fresh new year. San Francisco's getting such a bad rap and everything's bad, wrong. It's not all bad. So let's give some artists some love, photographers some love, and let's make it about San Francisco or North Beach. A love letter, a testament. I cover all the costs. Clear Channel, of course, owns the billboards. I lease them for a year. She's the first, and it's pretty cool. A lot of business guys came to me and said, you're going to give away the billboards to, like, some artists? What are you, nuts? I said, more people that come to North Beach, better it is for everybody. Or San Francisco.
3: And I just drive out. I was so excited. I was really pumped. Because when I was in school, I was like, man, to be on a billboard, And then a couple years later, it happened. On the road to North Beach.
4: And what do you want people to take away from that?
3: Come to North Beach and experience it. And whatever journey you're on, wherever you're going, just stop in because we're a family here in the neighborhood and we want to support artists especially.
5: I love North Beach. I was coming here since I was 18 years old. It's a very strong neighborhood. It's very deep-rooted. Artists don't get a chance to showcase their work, or photographers like this. I want something that you look at it and it's not an advertisement necessarily for a brand. Mm-hmm. It's beyond that. It's just something that's just really self-rewarding and happy.
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9: 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I can't breathe.
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25: This is my go-to place because I just love the people here.
20: My favorite part about Noble Folk is the people, Ozzy and Christian, that have created a culture of humbleness, community involvement.
21: The name Noble Folk kind of also inspired us to be the best Noble Folk that we can be. We really try to give back to community, get involved in nonprofits. The fun thing about having a dessert and ice cream business is that you're able to see the instant gratification from customers. So they'll come in and they'll, you know, get a scoop of Dutch cookie ice cream and you immediately see a big grin on their face.
6: I will eat like a gallon of that ice cream, happily.
23: You need to come to Noble Folk Ice Cream. It is so good.
2: Up next, meet the first Indigenous woman from NASA to go to space.
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2: 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Nothing brings people together like a great meal. And at Bite Size, communities coming together around food is what we're all about. Join us as we take you around to some of the best and most unique restaurants around the country. You'll meet the people behind some of the best eats in town and hear the stories behind the meals.
15: Here's my father, Paco Lopez.
2: See some of the craziest dishes they have to offer.
16: We are eating 30 feet of pasta.
2: And meet some of the customers taking on their challenges. Let us add a little flavor to your day at Bite Size. What is true kindness? How can we help our neighbors in need? Maybe it's as simple as a smile or a hug.
29: All sorts of emotions.
27: Yeah.
2: All Good is about finding everyday people doing good in their communities.
28: So they come here and they can get their food, personal items, everything.
2: Reaching out.
30: The community has a good heart. I didn't think they would have helped me like this.
2: And putting other people first.
31: It takes them back to who they were when they weren't homeless.
2: Even on a tough day, we're here for you on All Good. Welcome back to the show. The 49ers honor a local astronaut for being the first Indigenous woman in space.

0: incredible to have an opportunity to come back to the area that I grew up in. And it's great to have an opportunity to meet with the community, to talk to some of the children, and be involved with the 49ers. I grew up watching the Niners. And so, really, it's just so exciting to be back home. Astronaut Nicole Mann and a colonel in the United States Marine Corps. I grew up here in Northern California, and we're attending the 49ers game today.
1: Our frontline hero of the game, Colonel Nicole Mann.
0: So I was born in Petaluma, California, just north of the city, and went to school at Rancho Cotati High School in Roanoke Park. After there, I went to Annapolis, the United States Naval Academy in Maryland. I knew I wanted to serve in the military, and I was interested in engineering, and so that was a great school for both of those. After that, I went to grad school back here in California at Stanford University, and then off to flight school in the Marine Corps. I got my wings and learned to fly the F-18, which is a Hornet, and did two combat deployments off the aircraft carrier USS Enterprise in Iraq and Afghanistan.
2: What's more exciting, your first landing on a carrier or blast off on SpaceX?
0: Oh, let's see, first landing on a carrier or launching on SpaceX from the planet? Both were so exciting. Both were beginnings of new chapters in my life. I was the commander of Crew 5. And that's a SpaceX spacecraft.
3: It's incredible to be in space. Mom, look, I'm finally in space.
0: We launched from Kennedy Space Center in Florida to the International Space Station, where my crew and I spent 157 days in orbit around our planet, where we conducted over 250 science experiments, 7 spacewalks outside the door, a ton of outreach events and upgrades to the space station. It was an incredible experience and an incredible view of our planet from outer space.
4: And as you just saw, splashdown of Crew 5.
0: So I was fortunate enough to be the first indigenous woman in space. I am part of the Wailaki tribe, which is part of the Round Valley Indian tribes in Northern California up in Covelo. That's very important, I think, that we look back at our heritage and our past and think about where we came from. Thank all of the elders and the people that paved the way to make these opportunities for us, and then reach back to those communities. Because although we are breaking down barriers every day, there are still barriers that children face, and we need to help them overcome those challenges. Go after that dream, set that goal, and then have the discipline to go after that goal. All that hard work is gonna be worth it. It really pays off.
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5: 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On Stroke of Genius, we find creativity from all over the country and take you inside the minds of their brilliant creators. Learn how these artists make some of the most bizarre...
7: Hi, I'm Diana Wood, the crazy power wash artist.
5: Resourceful...
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5: And unique artwork from communities around the country. When you meet the people behind the art, you get to appreciate every stroke of genius. 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
5: Worth the Wait takes you to the front of America's longest lines to answer one question. Is it worth the wait? From a massive 7-pound burrito to a slice of pie that has locals going crazy, we'll let you know what's worth it and what's not. This is Worth the Wait. This country is full of unusual places to see and amazing things to do. But only the locals really know where to go. On My Go-To, we discover some of the strangest...
11: This is a brain of a gorilla.
5: ...most secret...
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13: 1, 2, 1, 2, 3, go.
14: So my name is Christina Melville, and I'm a Moco junkie. I want the world to know that this is something good to do, and for the 12 years I've been doing it with me growing up,
15: I can honestly say this did keep me out of trouble. It started in Africa, and then it was brought to the Caribbean. And you see a lot in carnivals, basically all over the Caribbean. And now it was brought here to Brooklyn. I did fall many of times. And, I mean, I just learned from it so I know what to do next time. It's something good to do for the youth to do. And you basically get to experience new

0: Welcome back to the show. Sterling Vineyards is known for its warm hospitality and world-famous aerial trams.
1: It's an incredibly exciting time at Sterling Vineyards. We're fortunate to live in a valley where grand openings happen with somewhat regularity, but to reopen a place that already has 60 years of history is truly special. You have to have that warm hospitality DNA in you, and it helps bring the wines to life, makes that view that much more memorable, and it's one of the reasons our guests keep coming back again and again. Glass fire rolled through in September of 2020. It's been just over 3 years since that happened. But as we came out of that, the opportunity to pause and reflect in a way that we had never had the opportunity to do. We've been fortunate to be one of the busier wineries and more frequented wineries in the Napa Valley, but never presented us with 3 years to fully refine and rethink every piece of the guest experience. This place just feels special. This place feels different. There's something about it. When you get to the top of the hill, the uniqueness of this property is palpable that I think inspires people and creates memories. We feel that we've picked right back up where we left off 3 years ago and only even elevated upon that. Sterling sustainability has always been something that's important to us, but especially now as we look to reopen following the tragedy of the 2020 fires. We'll have 26 parking spaces dedicated for EV charging. We're also in the process of converting the entire winery to 100% solar powered. That includes the winery, the hospitality spaces, and of course the iconic gondolas will be 100% solar powered. Sterling is the only winery in the world that has its own gondolas to get our guests to the top. They've been part of the Sterling experience since 1973 when we first opened our doors. Most of the gondolas, you go to a ski resort, you go up, you go down in the same way. Ours is a triangle, so you get two very different views, one on the way up, and then a separate beautiful view on the way down. So we're thrilled to have them. Each one of our guests get the opportunity to ride it as they ascend to the top of the property and join us for an incredible experience. Thankfully, the gondolas themselves were not damaged as part of the fire. However, they were original to the 1973 opening, and all of our parks and ability to repair that was impacted. So as we thought about rebuilding and having no way to safely maintain the existing gondola, repairing it and rebuilding it was really the only option. Sterling Vineyards was founded by Peter Newton and Michael Stone in 1964. It was one of only 27 wineries in the valley, so certainly a pioneer in the valley. At that time, though, most of the wineries were wineries. They were there making wine. The idea of hospitality being integrated into their winery was really cutting edge. So when we opened our doors in 1973, we were immediately a success. For Peter and Michael, it was really important for our guests to be able to see behind the curtain. They were so passionate about it. And as they were coming up to the Napa Valley, they found not many people were presenting it in a way that the average guest could get to see behind the curtain. And they wanted to be able to show guests what made the wines of this region so special. As guests are going throughout the Sterling Stroll, one of our few iconic experiences, they have the opportunity to see the grapes as they're coming in from being receiving to being sorted out, picked through, fermented, aged, barreled, every step of the way from grape to glass in a way that very few wineries have the opportunity to present to their guests. We present a unique opportunity for the guests to get out of it as much as they want to get into it. For some, it's an escape to a beautiful property with some great wines. For others, it's an educational experience where they can ask as many questions as they want to. Others, it's an Epicurean adventure where they can try little wonderful bites to pair with our wines. It's just that complete package to put all those pieces together that when our guests leave us, whether it's a once-a-year trip, once-a-week trip, or once-in-a-lifetime trip, they remember it for a very long time.
0: That's it for today's show, but tune in next week for an all-new episode. In the meantime, keep connected on social for more feel-good stories.

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13: When I was a little kid, and Hurricane Alicia actually made landfall to Houston, my parents did not speak English at all. Even up to today, they only speak limited English, right? I was dragged along everywhere else I needed to go to be a translator, to be an interpreter. And we saw eventually those high water. We found us in a position that we were stuck. And there was two police officers approached us, right? They tried to communicate with him. You cannot come through here. This is not safe. The water is rising. Because my dad, he did not speak English, right? And because that frustration, they stopped speaking louder, thinking the fact that, you know, he may understand when they speak louder. The truth is they did not speak the language. But the most comforting thing was the fact that when they looked back there, they saw this 9-year-old kid, you know. They guided my family out of that little, the bad position we were in. I'm not saying this is the only thing that defined why I become a Houston police officer, but that was definitely one of the most defining moments I can remember. I joined in 1997, cadet class 170. I got promoted to the rank of sergeant in 2010. And then I got promoted to the rank of lieutenant in 2014. Now I got promoted to the rank of commander of a Southwestern Division in 2020.
14: Van is the first Asian American to be appointed to executive assistant rank as the chief of police in the history of HPD.
13: My name is Van Tien, and I am an executive assistant chief with the Houston Police Department. I was born in a village, you know, somewhere between China and Vietnam, more like in the Vietnam side, right? But even growing up, you know, I didn't speak Vietnamese because, you know, even in my household, we speak Chinese, Cantonese. So it's a safe assumption I was born in Vietnam. But there was a time in the early 80s. I remember, you know, my parents kind of told us that we have to flee the country. And we, like, you know, most of us around that time got on, like, a boat. And we fled the country, you know, and then we went to, I believe it was held over in Hong Kong. And then from there, we immigrated to the U.S. We came straight to Houston. So when I got here, I was roughly around like six years old or so. I still remember I started grade school here in the U.S. So when I graduated from high school, I joined the military. And I truly believe that's one of the best decisions I've made. You know, it's a simple fact that, you know, service to your country. It's an extremely honorable and noble thing. And, you know, I was actually kind of proud of myself that made a decision when I was an 18-year-old kid to have this service, you know, mindset and to serve.
15: My name is Megan Tien. I'm police commander with the Houston Police Department. I'm Van Tien's wife. We did meet in college. We met on a blind date. The first person I ever dated, and we've been married for going on almost 22 years. Our values jive. It clicked. Working hard, honor, integrity, taking care of our family, always the desire to give back and to serve.
13: When I was serving overseas as a first sergeant, I get the opportunity to serve alongside some of the most honorable people out there. They forsaken the comfort of their warm bed to go around and fight in a foreign soil to defend freedom, right? Some of those most selfless people out there. I have served over 31 years, you know, active duty and reserve. You know, just like most Asian growing up, your parents always encourage you, be a doctor, be a lawyer, be an engineer. So I picked the latter, the engineer, as a profession, but I just can't see myself, like, dialed into it. So I joined the Houston Police Department when I was 23 years old. Truly, it is a calling, and that is the best decision, in my opinion, I have ever made. You know, don't like to get into scripture, but it's always a scripture to say, right? There are no greater love, absolutely none, that people are willing to lay down their lives, you know, for their friends, right? The military, they get sent to a foreign land, fighting in a foreign soil, to defend total strangers, and then to the officers, every time when they answer that call, respond to that, whatever that emergency call may be, and they put their lives out for a total stranger, right? So I am fortunate because everything I do, not the fact that it's rewarding to me, it's the fact that it meant something.
15: He has the deep passion, desire to really serve the community.
13: And I spent most of my career serving in the patrol function, the crime suppression, and then also in the gang division. When I get promoted to sergeant and, you know, later lieutenant, you know, my chief at the time gave me an opportunity to say, hey, why don't you try the criminal intelligence side, and which I did. So I was able to, you know, get within the criminal intelligence unit. Within the criminal intelligence unit I have many, many functions. One of the few I would name is the dignitary protection type, you know, the public assemblies type. We are here to support all First Amendment rights. At the same time, we're here to make sure you have the platform to assemble, to protest. And that is important because the foundation of our society, our country, is founded upon that we all get the freedom of speech.
8: Executive Assistant Chief Ban Tin is the first Asian Executive Assistant Chief on our department, and I just want to acknowledge that. Thank you so much.
13: I basically have the investigative and special operations, homeland security related stuff, and all the investigative units assigned to me. I'm extremely proud, not for myself, but the fact that it opened up a lot of doors, you know, to truly live out the American dream, right? You know, to live American dream, hey, you're willing to roll up sleeves, work hard, then the opportunities are there.
15: This is a huge accomplishment. Ban earned it. Ban worked really hard to gain the trust of Chief Fenner. And it shows that when you work hard, you have passion, you're a good leader, you believe in servant leadership, you will be rewarded.
13: I am extremely proud that I am an Asian American. Now, I don't come from a family where there are time-honored tradition, like, you know, their great-grandparents serve, you know, the parents wore, you know, wore that badge, and now they're obligated to wear that badge. I don't have that. But I would love to see that one day my kids, you know, son or daughter, wear the same badge. It represents something. It means something. It means something to me, the most selfless and honorable people. And I want my kids to continue the tradition, to be part of the time-honored tradition.
15: As a couple within the Houston Police Department, it boils down to sacrifice because both of us are working long hours. When there is a critical incident, if there's a hurricane that comes, when we get mobilized, we don't pack our families and go. We send our family, our kids, with other family members. We stay behind to take care of the city. And the kids, bless their heart, they're very good. They know because there are times where we miss birthdays, we miss major events. We'll just make it up on another day. So not only do we as a couple make sacrifice, our kids do also.
13: Well, you just don't live in a free society, but you get to be part of defending that free society as a police officer to defend the safety of our community. So to become the first Asian American assistant chief is part of the American dream that I'm living. But the true American dream, I lived that already. I lived that when I was 18 years old.
7: Art can inspire, uplift, and give us a whole new perspective on things. On Stroke of Genius, we find creativity from all over the country and take you inside the minds of their brilliant creators. Learn how these artists make some of the most bizarre...
9: Hi, I'm Diana Wood, the crazy power wash artist.
7: Resourceful...
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7: And unique artwork from communities around the country. When you meet the people behind the art, you get to appreciate every stroke of genius. Ever walk by a really long food line and think, those people are crazy?
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7: Worth the Wait takes you to the front of America's longest lines to answer one question. Is it worth the wait? From a massive 7-pound burrito to a slice of pie that has locals going crazy, we'll let you know what's worth it and what's not. This is Worth the Wait. This country is full of unusual places to see and amazing things to do. But only the locals really know where to go. On My Go-To, we discover some of the strangest...
19: This is a brain of a gorilla.
7: ...most secret...
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7: ...and spectacular spots you can visit in cities across America. Join us to find the places locals love on My Go-To. What is true kindness? How can we help our neighbors in need? Maybe it's as simple as a smile or a hug.
20: All sorts of emotions.
21: Yeah.
7: All Good is about finding everyday people doing good in their communities.
22: So they come here and they can get their food, personal items, everything.
7: Reaching out.
23: The community has a good heart. I didn't think they would have helped me like this.
7: And putting other people first.
24: It takes them back to who they were when they weren't homeless.
7: Even on a tough day, we're here for you on All Good.
25: The project is called Big Art, Bigger Change. The project actually was born last year, and the idea was to do a huge outdoor museum in Houston to inspire people about values. We started with a series of 10 murals between October and December 2022, and now we are back with another series of 19 murals to bring the community together.
26: I want to share my skills as an artist to spread important messages, things that connect all of us.
27: What I really love about painting these large murals is that we can hero the everyday person.
25: This is really a fun time because we bring some of the most prominent people from everywhere and very talented artists also from Houston.
28: To see world-class, I mean truly world-class murals happening, so many of them on a large scale, I'm obviously honored to be part of this lineup, and I've worked my whole life to be here. But as an artist, but as a fan, it's so exciting to see all these really talented people.
25: A lot of this mural you're going to see, they were based on models that are from the community. So it creates this deep connection with the people who live here.
27: I think that it's nice and it's refreshing to celebrate just the everyday person. You know, everyone is amazing in their own right. The title of my artwork is Assiduity, which I think encapsulates the vibe of the model that I've photographed. The theme of this mural was the hardworking backbone of Houston, of the essential worker. And so I just wanted to capture a little bit of the humanity in the model that I photographed for the mural.
26: My Houstonian mural is inspired by a program for single mothers in Houston. Motherhood is my general theme, and I always combine figurative work with words. Every project I accept has a humanitarian background. What I'm really trying to do is put as much emphasis on the eyes. I took a photo of the reflections in my eyes when I arrived, so you can really see all the buildings in those eyes, and it grounds my work to here. So you will know it couldn't have been done anywhere else. It really belongs to this city now.
29: The piece is called Illumination. It's about mental health, and it's based on a portrait I took of a boy named Antonio. Blue is actually supposed to be the color of mental health, but I've also just been painting with blue a lot lately, so kind of in a blue period. I like painting, so it's a great wall surface. I like walls that are framed nicely, and it's a nice little nook back here. Even though it's right next to the Minute Maid Stadium, it's quite quiet, and it's a good place for someone to view art.
25: Houston, I think, is a city that have three key values that make this project especially meaningful. One, it's a very bold city, meaning that people think big here. So when they have ideas, they are, by essence, big ideas. Second, this is a very welcoming city, where when you come here, you don't really feel like a visitor. You feel like it's already part of your home. And of course, diversity is what we are about. Diversity because we bring artists from all around the world. The 19 murals we are talking about, we really brought very diverse subject.
28: It's really exciting for the general public to walk around, like, really open-air museum. A lot of these artists are in museum settings already, in galleries. To have that for everyone is really unique. This is truly a life-changing experience for a lot of people and for the artists, too. This mural in downtown Houston is really about sharing the road, about making good versus bad decisions on the road. We know the road can be something very majestic, beautiful place to be, but it can also be a very dangerous place to be. I wanted something very bright, very colorful, because most downtowns are not always super welcoming and colorful. So I think I also want to brighten up this part of the city, which I call home now.
25: We have a different subject we talk about, and they reflect on our society today. And what's going to be also interesting is that maybe in 10, 15 years, when people look at the mural again, what are they going to think of our society of today? To show who we are today for posterity, for the future.
7: We should all be staying active. And here on Pumped, we show you all the different ways members of your community are keeping in shape. Meet people who can make a gym wherever they go.
0: You can literally make anything and everything yours.
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7: And challenging what we think is possible.
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21: 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I'm Carol's lead brewer here at Stout's Brewing Company.
30: She's been in the game longer than you've been alive. 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
33: The coffee shop has been open since November 2020. We opened right in the middle of COVID. A lot of people kind of told us we were crazy, but here we are 2.5 years later, and it's a great feeling. My brother, he studied abroad in Spain and fell in love with coffee there. I was selling baked goods on Instagram, and he kind of came to me and was like, hey, you know, we can sell your baked goods out of a coffee shop. So we kind of paired his love for coffee and my love for baking and put it together. My name is Ian Wilson, and I'm one of the co-owners of Day 6 Coffee. So the name Day 6 is a biblical reference. In Genesis, on the sixth day, God gives plants and animals to humans. So our slogan here is, on the sixth day, God gave us coffee. Everyone's reaction to the name has been, they're kind of like, oh, you know, I didn't really think about that. That's pretty cool. The choosing of downtown Houston was kind of a blessing in disguise. And we had been looking at locations in other parts of the city. So it was an answered prayer for us. Us being open during the pandemic is what's helped our success. One being that no one else was open, so people got to know who we are, and so people were looking for a place to go, and they found us. Two, this location may not have been available if the pandemic hadn't happened. So we have a great mix of customers here. Actually, to my surprise, when we first got here, I thought it would be strictly people coming in for work from the downtown area, but we get a lot of students in the area. I didn't know downtown had so many people living here, but we love the customers here. The community loves us, and I think we just have the perfect place for us right now.
1: And your food should be out very shortly, okay?
26: They know me by name because I come enough time, so I just love stuffing it before I usually go to work here in downtown.
6: When I walk in, they know me. They usually have my drink ready for me. Matcha and almond milk and simple syrup.
33: I went to school and got a finance degree. My brother went to school and got an accounting degree. He went to work at an accounting firm. Neither of us have any professional food backgrounds. I just have a love for baking in general. It's been something that our family does. So a lot of baked goods are family recipes. We make them in-house. And I think that's kind of been our competitive advantage. We have some of the best muffins in the city.
26: Wow.
33: Here at Day 6, we have 6 different muffin varieties. Peach cobbler muffin, which is going to have peaches inside, cinnamon crumble, and then a glaze over the top. Our lemon poppy seed and icing over the top. Here we have our double chocolate chip muffin. Here is my personal favorite, the banana nut muffin, which we use real bananas, apple cinnamon, which has chunks of apple, and then a cinnamon topping. And then our best seller is the blueberry muffin, which has real blueberries in it and a crumble topping.
26: It has big blueberry pieces in it. It's very moist, too. And the top has a crumble on it. It's really crunchy. Very good.
33: So what makes Day 6 stand apart from other coffee shops is, first and foremost, the customer service. We also have high-quality products, which is very important to us. As mentioned, the name comes from the creation story in the Bible. So we have a lot of artwork displayed throughout the shop, and we kind of give locals a chance to display their creativity here. So we really try to tap into the creative community in Houston. One of the best drinks we offer on the menu is the Texas Latte. It gets insane reviews. It's a caramel and vanilla mix. It's a recipe that my sister came up with.
26: The Texas Latte, I love it. It's like a liquid pecan pie, and I don't even like pecan pie, but I like Texas Latte.
8: I'm gonna get the Texas Latte.
33: It's our number one seller. We have another one that's specific to us, which is a cheesecake latte. It's very popular. We also get a lot of great reviews on our chai latte, lavender latte, but the Texas latte by far stands out. The best food items we have here are definitely gonna be the kolaches, and then we make them in-house. We have a brisket kolache, my personal favorite, the jalapeno sausage kolache, and we even have a vegan option, which is a Beyond Meat with a vegan cheese. This is Texas, you know, you can't have a place without breakfast tacos, so we put brisket on a breakfast taco, and people love that.
1: How's it going, man? Welcome back, bro. I'm good, man.
33: We have great staff here. I think that they've helped make this such a success, but the community's really accepted us and really loved us and poured into us, and we've tried to pour into them, and I think that's because they see how hard we work and how much effort and energy we put into giving them the best coffee shop possible.
12: I like that it's close, convenient, and it feels like family because they remember you when you come in.
33: We have so many things in this world that divide us. Food is one of those things that brings us all together. So it brings me joy to be able to show love and give love through food and drink with all types of people throughout the city. And there's great food and great drinks to be had here.
7: We should all be staying active, and here on Pumped, we show you all the different ways members of your community are keeping in shape. Meet people who can make a gym wherever they go.
0: You can literally make anything and everything yours.
7: Proving that age is just a number.
13: How old are you?
0: 80.
7: And challenging what we think is possible.
2: Get up, baby! Get up! That's what I love! I can't breathe.
7: So put on your sweats and join us to get pumped. The extraordinary bond we have with our pets is unlike any other. Here on Pet Project, we consider our furry friends members of the family, and we know you do, too. So we're introducing you to some of the most amazing pets we've met.
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7: The owners who go above and beyond to help them out.
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7: 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But only the locals really know where to go. On My Go-To, we discover some of the strangest...
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7: 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We should all be staying active. And here on Pumped, we show you all the different ways members of your community are keeping in shape. Meet people who can make a gym wherever they go.
0: You can literally make anything and everything yours.
7: Proving that age is just a number.
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0: 80.
7: And challenging what we think is possible.
2: 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Get up. That's what I love.
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14: When people come into our research center, we want them to find some sort of connection with history.
15: The African American History Research Center at the Gregory School is very important to Houston because it was the first educational center for African Americans after slavery and one of the institutions that's documenting African American history today.
14: It's important to preserve Black history because it is American history.
15: Here you would find a replica of a 1926 classroom complete with teacher's desk and a replica student chairs here. A question that we usually get asked about the desk in the front and the students was what would they write on since they didn't have anything in the front? Well, there would be a long table that would run across that would allow them to write and, you know, read their books and things of that nature. One of our more special desks comes equipped with an inkwell, which at one point would allow you to dip your quill pen in and write that type of way as well. The Gregory School was established in 1870 by the Freedmen's Bureau right after emancipation in 1865. So just 5 years after being free, General Edgar M. Gregory advocated for African-American education and things like that, which is why we have the namesake, the Gregory School. So the Gregory School helped the newly freed Blacks by allowing them to have the opportunity for education to become productive members of society. It offered them skills like reading and writing, which was forbidden for them to learn as a slave.

0: Third as a school for African-American children up until 1984. It closed down for about 20 years due to desegregation. In 2009, it became part of the Houston Public Library system and renovated for the services that we provide today. So one of my favorite things about the Freemantown timeline is it shows the emancipation date of 1865. And just in 1866, the African American community was able to purchase land, about 10 acres, to celebrate the first Juneteenth in 1866.
1: Once you look at Black history and research Black history, you're also able to see similar events that happened within other ethnic groups as well. The African American History Research Center means so much to me because I'm able to contribute to preserving African American history. It's a space where in 20, 30, 40 years from now, people will still be able to come and see the work that I'm doing today, the work that the other archivists and staff in the building are doing to preserve Houston's Black history.

0: can inspire, uplift, and give us a whole new perspective on things. On Stroke of Genius, we find creativity from all over the country and take you inside the minds of their brilliant creators. Learn how these artists make some of the most bizarre...
1: Hi, I'm Diana Wood, the crazy power wash artist.
0: Resourceful...
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0: And unique artwork from communities around the country. When you meet the people behind the art, you get to appreciate every stroke of genius. 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
13: Blueprint DIY is a way for me to take the things that I love, which is remaking clothes, and to share it with the world. It's possible, and it's possible with actually very little skill. When I got into college, I started shopping fast fashion a lot more, but I also started to get into sustainability. So I started thrifting, and it's a way to not only keep garments out of the landfill, but it's, you know, you can find some really, really, really amazing vintage pieces.
15: I found this dress, and I think that it can easily be made into a bodysuit.
13: Houston is the thrift mecca. Like, it is the best place to thrift, and so at our thrift outlet, everything in the store is one price each day. And so the highest price is on Thursdays, which is $2, all the way to the lowest price, which is the next Wednesday, is a quarter. Everything in the store is a quarter. When I go into the thrift store, I am not put off by a rip or a tear or a stain at all, because clothes are fabric. That's all it is. It's a resource. This suede coat, it's missing a button. It was at the outlet, and we will probably turn this into some type of bag. It is actual suede, and we picked it up for only $8.99. All of these leather coats were $2. It may have some stains, some marks on it.

0: that make it imperfect, but leather is leather, and it can always be remade into something amazing. You can take just the top of jeans and keep all the pockets, and then add something else to it that makes it something that you want it to be. You can find some absolute gems, especially if you're like me and you're into upcycling. My YouTube channel is Blueprint DIY. I started it in 2012 just to connect with a group of women who were like-minded, who maybe had some sewing skills, but really were just more crafty and had creativity and just really wanted a wardrobe that suited them.
1: Take some grommets and add them to the waist of the jeans and then weave your belt through and cinch the waist. It's an amazingly fashionable way to take a pair of big jeans and make them fit you.
0: It may seem like just fashion, but it's more than fashion. When you actually have garments that suit your own style and your own personality, it makes a world of difference.
1: And did you know that you can take a regular pair of jeans and use bleach or, better yet, dye remover, and then dye them any color that you want?
0: I love to do tutorials where you don't need many skills at all. Tie-dye is an amazing way to take a garment just from a plain color. You can add color and you can also use bleach to remove color.
1: 3 no-sew t-shirt tutorials that you are absolutely gonna love.
0: I do this thing called the scissors only method, and anybody can do it. You can transform a t-shirt in that way. This was just a plain ribbed turtleneck. It was too big. It had those, like, I call them bat wings underneath that a lot of these type of tops have. And I was able to use that to take it in, and I added the seams to give it some detail, and now it's perfect. One of my favorite bags that I've done, I took some jeans as well as Adidas track pants and I made a backpack. It was from scratch. It was just like a complete transformation and I absolutely love how it turned out. When I first started the channel, it was just a hobby. I was practicing architecture and I'm still a licensed architect to this day. Then in 2017, there was no warning, my husband passed away. I had 3 small children at the time and I had to make a choice. At the time, I was working on a museum project which was 2 hours away from the house. And I could not imagine myself being that far away from my kids. The other choice was to pursue YouTube full-time. Both scary options, but I went with my heart, I went with my gut, and I am grateful. I'm so grateful that I did. I created a career for myself that I have no regrets. I love the creativity. I love that I can randomly go to a thrift store and it's work. I love that I get to sew and use my creativity. And actually, my kids love it too. There have always been people who watch my channel and they're like, you should sell that, especially my original designs. So I decided to launch my own fashion line. Pinterest did this thing where they were rewarding creators for posting. And I had a ton of content. And so I was able to raise $60,000 just from doing that. And that is what helped me to be able to come out of my house. My clothing line is called Blueprint Signature, and we sell everything from bags to skirts, jogger pants, backpacks, very unique pieces. So we have 2 different type of upcycled bucket hats. This one was made from denim scraps, and each one is unique. These are actually one of our most popular hats because they're made out of men's ties. These jeans were jeans that I thrifted, and we cut them apart right at the thigh, and we added this lacing detail with denim that we got from other jeans. And so we call them the crisscross jeans, and I have a tutorial on how to make them yourself, as well as we sell them on BlueprintSignature.com. So Blueprint DIY and Blueprint Signature come together to be a whole package so that it serves just people who love fashion and also people who are crafty and want to make fashion. I wrote a book this year. It's called The Impatient Beginner's Guide to Sewing. It has QR codes with links back to videos. So it holds your hand and takes you through each step. I was teaching online and people had always asked me like, oh, well, I want to take classes with you. I started Blueprint Signature and had no plans of doing classes for people. And we ended up in a space that has a whole extra room and it was perfect four classes. A sewing machine works in that a top thread connects with a bottom thread and they hold to create a stitch. So I had everything I needed to go ahead and start the classes. And you want to make sure it's all the way underneath this tension disc. The classes are selling out. My goal for a blueprint signature is to bring sustainable fashion into street style, into the world of color, the world of patterns. And I don't want them to see sustainable fashion, but I want them to see amazing fashion that is sustainable. And so, yeah, I really want Blueprint Signature to be more mainstream. Every once in a while, I just stop and I am so grateful that a mom, a widow, could come from not knowing where I was gonna be to where I am now.
2: Everybody that came from Peru, I would say Chinese, Italian, German, people from other parts of South America also, they all got mixed and it just became Peruvian.
3: Peruvian food is getting more and more renowned. We have a very, very rich soil and a lot of microclimates in Peru, which allows us to basically grow almost anything. Jordan, Urubamba, see Peruvian food in a different, through a different lens. When they feel like having very homemade, you know, like your grandmother food, they will go to Urubamba, but if they want something a little bit more modern, a little bit more interesting, something new, then they will come here.
2: My mom started cooking, making all the dishes and everything, and that's the way we started. People enjoy it, and we keep the same recipe for 48 years now. Most Peruvian dishes, they start with onions, okay? And we use ají panca, which is a hot pepper. And then we use also ají amarillo. They make the paste for all the dishes. That's what gives it the flavor.
3: Our causa. Causa is, it's a dish that comes from the colonial times in Peru. It's basically a potato, cold potato puree that is seasoned with Peruvian yellow pepper, ají amarillo. We have a version here that we do with crab meat, and also the potato itself. It's not just seasoned with ají amarillo, but it also has cuttlefish ink, so it's gonna be black.
2: We have people regular every day. They all come in, and they always bring new people. That's what I like, you know?
3: Food is culture, so definitely Peruvian food is going to be a little bit of a trip throughout history, the history of Peru, the history of immigration, the history of just our culture in general.
4: We should all be staying active, and here on Pumped, we show you all the different ways members of your community are keeping in shape. Meet people who can make a gym wherever they go.
5: You can literally make anything and everything yours.
4: Proving that age is just a number.
6: How old are you?
5: 80.
4: And challenging what we think is possible.
7: Get up, baby. Get up. That's what I love.
8: I can't breathe.
4: So put on your sweats and join us to get pumped. The extraordinary bond we have with our pets is unlike any other. Here on Pet Project, we consider our furry friends members of the family, and we know you do, too. So we're introducing you to some of the most amazing pets we've met.
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4: 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On Stroke of Genius, we find creativity from all over the country and take you inside the minds of their brilliant creators. Learn how these artists make some of the most bizarre...
12: Hi, I'm Diana Wood, the crazy power wash artist.
4: Resourceful...
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4: And unique artwork from communities around the country. When you meet the people behind the art, you get to appreciate every stroke of genius. 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
4: 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Welcome back to Secretly Awesome.
17: The brioche, it's just a lot more labor intensive, but it's worth the quality that it has. You can squish them and they will like kind of bounce back up. Best sellers, I would say, are our ube, a very popular flavor in Southeast Asia. That's made with our house-made ube custard with whipped cream. We also offer a savory donut, our cream cheese garlic donut. It's very popular in Korea, so we also wanted to offer to customers here.
18: Our feedback was very surprising when we first started. I was really happy that everybody loved our donuts, saying, like, this is the best donut.
17: It's very popular in Korea, so we also wanted to offer to customers.
18: Our feedback was very surprising when we first started. I was really happy that everybody loved our donuts, saying, like, this is the best donut ever.
17: I really do love my parents and everything they had. They had good life.
18: It's very surprising when we first started. I was really happy that everybody loved our donuts, saying, like, this is the best donut ever.
17: I really do love my parents and everything they had. They had good life in Korea, and they kind of came here for my sister and I so we could have more opportunities here. It's like the typical American dream story. I'm glad to have my sister running this together with her.
19: You know, ups and downs. but mostly ups.
17: Yeah.
19: Mostly ups.
17: Dear Donuts is a brioche donut cafe that my sister and I created because we thought that our hometown lacked like a cute Asian cafe. And we wanted like a late night place to hang out for students and everybody.
18: Opening a place here is actually super meaningful. My sister and I just decided like St. Charles is the place to open.
17: We have some Asian stationeries, all the unique brioche donuts that are filled with our house-made creams. My sister and I also wanted to offer something savory to our customers. We thought about Korean corn dog. The coating is a little bit more like chewy. It has like a nice texture to it. And we put breadcrumbs, and then you can also have it with like mozzarella cheese inside or half cheese, half sausage.
18: My parents were in the restaurant business, but I never thought I would be in like such a like a food industry.
17: So my parents owned a Japanese restaurant for about 10 years next door, actually. I wanted to offer them a retirement. Once I opened the cafe here with my sister, we realized we're kind of short on hands because this is very labor intensive. So my dad comes in early in the morning at midnight. He stirs all the custards. I worked in their restaurants. My parents always focus on the quality. If you're going to offer someone food, make sure it's as if you're feeding their friends and family. They mean a lot. I want them to see that they raised their daughters good. If there's a passion and if you work really hard for it, I say go for it. It takes a lot of work and a lot of hard work, but when it's labor of love, people will love it.
18: Like a love letter, like everything poured our love into this Dear Donuts.
4: We should all be staying active, and here on Pumped, we show you all the different ways members of your community are keeping in shape. Meet people who can make a gym wherever they go.
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4: Proving that age is just a number.
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4: And challenging what we think is possible.
7: 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Get up! That's what I love!
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22: 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We went out with Dan. We watched, you know, cable. 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You know, intense.
23: We went out with Dan. 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We were looking at how he was actually surfing. 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We're going to be able to help him take his surfing to a whole nother level.
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23: We've learned so much. 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
24: There's a lot of history. 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So a lot of people love to come out to Mr. Ed's and be a kid in a candy store again.
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26: The elephant.
24: Miss Ellie is a talking elephant, and so you come by and you can interact with her and she'll tell you a story. Forget about the worries of the world and come and be a kid in a candy store again. They don't have to worry about their troubles that are outside of the walls of Mr. Ed's.
27: A lot of people say it's cute, which is not what we were going for. Got a lot of, you know, skulls and dead animals and witches everywhere, but it's cute.
28: My name is Parker Slade, and I am the founder of Hexa Coffee. Started Hexa in my kitchen in 2016, roasting coffee with some friends after work. Wasn't supposed to be anything, and then started doing local festivals around town. And then in 2019, opened up our cafe. Hexa actually means witch in German, so everything around's a little spooky, a little dark. We focus really hard on making our new blends, our new roasts. Our cocktail program is, I think, the best in the area. Our bakery is the best in the area. Our coffee, I think, is the best in Chicago. And it's, I don't know, it's my life's work. We're doing a street fest, and I was in the bathroom, and I came back, and my wife said this crazy motorcycle guy came up to us and wants you to sponsor his event.
29: We're at the Hex Moto event at Hex Coffee at 2000 West Diversity in Chicago. We just got along great. We wanted to do something for the motorcycle community, a bike night where we could kind of invite people down to Hex, have some coffee, and then go for a ride. It's a great combination. You know, I mean, it goes back to like 60s England, where when bikers back in England, they met at coffee shops. They were called coffee bar cowboys, basically.
27: I remember we overheard someone once say, like, oh, it turns into a biker bar here at night. We're all normal, good people. We're not trying to impress anyone. We do it because we like it.
4: We should all be staying active. And here on Pumped, we show you all the different ways members of your community are keeping in shape. Meet people who can make a gym wherever they go.
5: You can literally make anything and everything yours.
4: Proving that age is just a number.
0: How old are you?
5: 80.
4: And challenging what we think is possible.
7: Get up, baby. Get up. That's what I love. I can't breathe.
4: Put on your sweats and join us to get pumped. The extraordinary bond we have with our pets is unlike any other. Here on Pet Project, we consider our furry friends members of the family, and we know you do, too. So we're introducing you to some of the most amazing pets we've met.
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4: 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Learn how these artists make some of the most bizarre...
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4: 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And who knows them better than the locals? On My Go-To, we head on down the side streets to find the beloved places you won't want to miss. Join us to find all the secret spots that the locals love on My Go-To. The extraordinary bond we have with our pets is unlike any other. Here on Pet Project, we consider our furry friends members of the family, and we know you do too. So we're introducing you to some of the most amazing pets we've met. So give yourself a treat and join us on Pet Project. 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On Stroke of Genius, we find creativity from all over the country. When you meet the people behind the art, you get to appreciate every stroke of genius. Welcome back to Secretly Awesome.
2: Felicious is an instant Vietnamese pho that's just like having homemade or restaurant quality pho at home anytime, anywhere.
3: And it's one of those soups where you eat it hot, it's very flavorful and very aromatic. We do not take the word authentic lightly.
2: To get that authenticity, it's all about the broth. You have the star anise, the cloves, the cinnamon, coriander, fennel, all coming together. So to have an authentic pho, you have to have those whole spices.
3: I said to Joseph, we have to come up with a product that is truly authentic, and we can't just slap the word authentic on it and call it a day. So this product came out of love and for that desire to have a product that is truly authentic for the people.
2: So we met back in 2004 online. We were one of those online couples back when the chat rooms were popular.
3: We talked, and the more I got to know him, he was very similar to my background. The struggles we had to deal with, the path we had to walk, it was very similar.
2: We ended up in Texas because the economy was so good here that the jobs were higher paying, the cost of living was lower, so we're like, let's give Texas a try. We're young, we just had our first son, we need to do better for ourselves. And once we got here, man, we never looked back. Texas is home.
3: I'm from Vietnam. Growing up, my mom, she always made authentic pho at home. You know, every Sunday, that's what mama would do. Pho is a traditional soup of Vietnam. It dates all the way back thousands of years. And so this broth is made out of rice noodle. So the main difference between pho and ramen is that it's made out of rice noodle. The idea of Felicia's came about during the pandemic, because during the pandemic, the restaurants were closed. We were essential workers as an ER nurse and hotel manager. We just didn't have time. And we searched the supermarket for the, you know, instant, authentic options that were available. Sadly to say, nothing was available. And so we ended up taking this concept of authentic instant pho. We made it for ourselves, so that way, whenever we had that craving, we had it available for us.
2: Pho is all about the broth. And that's why we have a sachet, like a giant tea bag of fresh spices in every bowl to give you that truly authentic flavor, mixed with our proprietary broth that is just like boiling the beef bones for hours, all in your bowl in 4 minutes in the microwave.
3: And the good thing about it is that our product, it's very customizable. That is just like Mama's cooking.
2: So we launched in May of 2021 online. And by October of 2021, Ann looked at me one day and was like, you know what? With the pandemic, it puts things in this perspective. What's the meaning of life? And that's when we both decided to go all in.
3: Even though we had careers, we, at heart, we were always entrepreneurs. There's that passion for food. We love making things. We love being creative. And so let's just sell the house.
2: And we took all of the money that we sold our house for, and we invested that into the business.
3: Buy a little camper, move into the little camper. It was us and the two boys and our two dogs.
2: We lived there for 2 years. Yeah. We moved to Houston from Lampasas, Texas, and we finally, this year, moved out of the camper, bought a house again here in Houston, but man, no regrets on buying the camper.
3: No regrets.
2: And moving to that lifestyle. Because of that, we didn't have to go out and find investors. We didn't take out these big loans. Our camper, our lifestyle was our investor, and we just went all in. Building from the ground up, from nothing to 52,000 square feet here now, over 1,000 retail locations nationwide.
3: I feel like our product is a gateway for new customers to experience new ethnic soups, ethnic foods out there.
2: The whole purpose of launching our bowl was just to not have just another instant noodle on the market. We wanted to have a premium, authentic bowl of pho available for everybody. And the sky's the limit with Felicia's, where our focus is building a legacy company, something that our kids can take over and continue that down the road.
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32: My name is Zakiya Jackson, and I'm London's mom.
33: I'm Lavelle Davis, and I'm London's dad.
32: London has always been a fast runner. When she was in pre-K, her elementary school coach discovered her running during gym class, and she was like, this little girl can run.
33: Her older brother, who was 5 years older than her, couldn't catch her, and we was like, we have to do something with this little kid.
32: So we decided to put her in track and field.
34: Come on, London!
33: I was like, wow, you know, this is my daughter who's pulling away from the other competition.
5: We couldn't believe it. Like, I didn't notice until after. I was like, oh my gosh, she won.
33: I was just so shocked that she won it.
15: I was the fastest 6-year-old in Texas. Oh my God!
33: She's always been fast ever since she was like 3 when she just running around the house. That's why her nickname is Mouse.
5: For her to get that good, I think it's just genetics.
33: I played football, basketball, and baseball.
5: I did gymnastics.
33: I ran the 4.22 in high school.
5: I think our genes have definitely rubbed off on her.
33: I think she got it from me. Sorry, baby. But yes, I think she got it from me.
6: Runners on your mark. Set. For her age, she's way ahead of the curve. You know, she's very quick with her first 10 steps.
17: Go.
6: She's just phenomenal for her age. The speed part is a God-gifted talent. You can't really coach speed. You can only fine-tune it.
17: All right, lunges to your number. Keep your form. When she came to us, there was a lot of, wow, what do we do? You know, like, she already has it. It was just getting technical with her. And once we got there, everything is starting to unfold for her. When teaching her or going over drills, she's quiet about it. And we could tell that she's listened when it's time for her to compete. She just shows it all on the track.
19: Come on, bring it in.
20: London is very unique. We've been a track team for the last 20 years. But she came out and she just had this gift. This is just totally natural. Natural talent.
6: In practice, we make her practice with the boys. And the boys have a very, very difficult time just holding her off. A lot of the time, she beat them.
22: I really like to run. Yeah, I like to run fast.
20: We train 3 times a week, and we always, with London, try to make it fun so that she doesn't burn out and she still gets to be a kid.
33: Back on the wall, come down. I coach her while we're at home. This is gonna help your muscles in the back of your leg. As her body continues to grow, it's gonna come with natural talent and practice as well.
5: London is so fast, she was named the fastest 6-year-old in Texas. So this day, she's still breaking records.
22: I did this in only 3 years.
5: She's won TAF, which is the State of Texas Championship. She's won that in a 50, 100, and a 200 meters. London is naturally shy, so I think she does all her talking through her running.
20: In competition, she just will not let anyone beat her.
17: She hates to lose.
6: Ultra competitive.
17: She does her talking on the track.
20: When we were at the Junior Olympics in the prelims, someone beat her. She came off crying. Oh, she was just so upset because she had never really lost a race. But when it came down to the finals, she goes, I'm going to spank them. And that's exactly what she did.
23: A gold medal winner from Galena Park, Texas, with a 14.44 London day.
5: She's the first strider in 20 years to win the AAU Junior Olympics.
22: It feels amazing when I win.
5: I hope we do have a future Olympian in our hands. I hope she don't burn out from it, and I hope she stay with it until the Olympics.
17: I see her in the Olympics, whatever that year is for her, she's gonna go far.
22: My fast is faster than your fast.
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25: The Bridgewater Roxies, a senior dance group here in Bridgewater, New Jersey, has been uplifting the life of its members and entertaining audiences all throughout New Jersey for over 20 years. Go!
26: I think what we show is that when you say seniors are coming to perform, I kind of think they were thinking maybe like, you know, up the lazy river kind of routine. But when they see the Grease Lightning and J-Ho, Uptown Funk, I mean, they just, to watch the reactions are amazing.
27: Started from the beginning with the Roxies, so I'm the oldest one here. And all my life I was a ballroom dancer. Then I retired and came here, and this is all, was all new to me, but I love it, and I love to dance any kind of a dance.
28: Well, I've never danced since high school, so that was many decades ago. And it's being with friends, it's socializing, it's sharing, it's networking. Can you name a doctor who's good with such and such? We practice 3 times a week, Monday, Wednesday, and Friday. On Tuesday and Thursday, we have our doctor appointments. So we're always comparing notes. We just enjoy being with one another, and the exercise is great. It keeps your mind stimulated, you know, get those little gray cells working.
26: We've all become close. It's not just a dance group. It's really a special, special group of friends that have battled a lot of their own personal problems, too. Three of my dancers have cancer, still battling with it. People that have lost their husbands, children that have had illnesses. We've gone through a lot together as the Roxys, but it kept us closer. It kept us dancing because I know when I started, I had lost my mother. And I really believe that it was a gift from above because I came here every night just to be able to choreograph routines and found that that helped me to get through the loss of my mother.
0: This is my second home. The camaraderie with our dance group, and of course we've lost people and we've gotten new people. But I just, Monday, Wednesday, Friday, it's wonderful.
28: I'm with my friends. We laugh. We have a great time. We tell jokes. We practice. And it's just great.
1: I just like easy exercise, and this is as easy and fun as it gets.
8: Instead of being drenched in sweat, we're just drenched at this underwater spin class.
21: You don't have to know how to swim. That's the cool part.
8: And later, we're headed to the circus for this big top workout.
2: Kathy, this is where I usually have my students.
3: Hello!
2: Yes, wave to the audience.
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4: 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Learn how these artists make some of the most bizarre...
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4: 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When you meet the people behind the art, you get to appreciate every stroke of genius. 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
4: Worth the Wait takes you to the front of America's longest lines to answer one question. Is it worth the wait? From a massive 7-pound burrito to a slice of pie that has locals going crazy, we'll let you know what's worth it and what's not. This is Worth the Wait. This country is full of unusual places to see and amazing things to do. But only the locals really know where to go. On My Go-To, we discover some of the strangest...
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4: 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So here on Out of Office, we're taking you to some of our favorite vacation spots, where the locals show us how to really relax.
14: And I could feel it when I went from one bath to the next.
4: Take in the sights.
29: You can see the mountains, the city, the trees inside of it.
4: And have some fun.
31: Yeah, punch it, Chewy!
4: So finish your last work email and join us as we go out of office.
8: You're watching Pumped.
34: You want to learn another trick?
8: Let's head to Chicago.
21: You don't have to know how to swim. That's the cool part. Put the bikes in shallow water and pretty much get pedaling from there. This is Hydrocycle. Hydrocycle was very popular in Italy and in Europe. And that, slowly but surely, the states have been incorporating it as well.
35: No one has it in the Midwest, so we try to separate ourselves. And we thought HydroCycle was a good way to do it because it's such a different workout.
21: The one thing I would suggest is definitely having some type of a water shoe. You don't have to know how to swim. That's the cool part. All you have to do is just make sure to put the bikes in shallow water and pretty much get pedaling from there. I think the biggest thing is the fact that people all of a sudden start to feel good. They start to feel better in their bodies because of the fact that they can actually move. Sometimes it's a little bit hard to do stuff on land because of gravity and bad joints and things of that nature. So when all of a sudden you're on these bikes and you're in the water, you have a lot more freedom to do what you can do.
3: I was 100 pounds heavier when I first started here. So slowly but surely, you get used to it and you love it.
5: I did spinning classes and I found it really uncomfortable. And I was sweaty, the seats were uncomfortable. This, you're cooler, it's fun.
6: It helps to be in the water. The water buoys you up and you feel very light and it's very easy.
15: You have the water resistance, so that also creates a little bit more cardio work, and on top of it, you get more muscular endurance as well. There's plenty of stuff that we're doing with our upper body as well, doing a lot of posture work. We're also doing a lot of power pushing.
6: It's great exercise. We just love it, and we have fun.
5: It's good for all ages, all physical level abilities. I just like easy exercise, and this is as easy and fun as it gets.
15: And you're going to get a great workout while you're doing it.
8: Up next, if you don't like the gym...
16: Why did I sign up for this?
8: This workout could be the perfect fit.
17: They find this, and it's like suddenly they find they're putting a routine together.
8: We swing into a circus workout, and later, we meet this kid overcoming all the odds on the football field.
15: I love the physical part of it. You can hit somebody and not get in trouble for it.
4: 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Learn how these artists make some of the most bizarre...
7: Hi, I'm Diana Wood, the crazy power wash artist.
4: Resourceful...
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4: 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When you meet the people behind the art, you get to appreciate every stroke of genius. Ever walk by a really long food line and think, those people are crazy?
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11: It's the best thing I've ever had.
4: Worth the Wait takes you to the front of America's longest lines to answer one question. Is it worth the wait? From a massive 7-pound burrito to a slice of pie that has locals going crazy. We'll let you know what's worth it and what's not. This is Worth the Wait. This country is full of unusual places to see and amazing things to do. But only the locals really know where to go. On My Go-To, we discover some of the strangest...
12: This is a brain of a gorilla.
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4: 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Nothing brings people together like a great meal. And at Bite Size, communities coming together around food is what we're all about. Join us as we take you around to some of the best and most unique restaurants around the country. You'll meet the people behind some of the best eats in town and hear the stories behind the meals.
15: Here's my father, Paco Lopez.
4: See some of the craziest dishes they have to offer.
18: We are eating 30 feet of pasta.
4: And meet some of the customers taking on their challenges. Let us add a little flavor to your day at Bite Size. What is true kindness? How can we help our neighbors in need? Maybe it's as simple as a smile or a hug.
19: All sorts of emotions.
20: Yeah.
4: All Good is about finding everyday people doing good in their communities.
22: So they come here and they can get their food, personal items, everything.
4: Reaching out.
23: The community has a good heart. I didn't think they would have helped me like this.
4: And putting other people first.
24: It takes them back to who they were when they weren't homeless.
4: Even on a tough day, we're here for you on All Good.
8: You're watching Pumped.
20: All right, take a rest.
8: San Francisco is next.
30: If you're anything like me, working out is a struggle. I mean, it's a little boring sometimes. You just don't want to do it. So I'm trying to find something interesting. So we are here at the Circus Center. So there's a conditioning class going on right now. I'm going to hop in and hopefully I do okay.
20: We're going to start warming up. So we start with jumping jacks. So you jump arms up. And one, two, three, four. You squat, you straighten up, and then touch floor, front, middle, through. Walk your arms until your torso and legs in one line.
32: Somebody help.
20: All right, take a rest.
30: Oh. We've warmed up a little bit.
0: very loose. I'm here with Felicity Hessage. She's going to teach us some tricks.
1: This is a trapeze.
0: Okay.
1: So I'll show you how to do it, and then you can try. Sound good?
0: Great. Okay. Great. I will.
1: So this is one of our first tricks that we teach students. It's called a bird's nest. So first you're going to hook your knees on the bar. And then you're going to hook your feet. And you might have done this as a kid on the playground. And then you're going to arch through and smile. Push your tummy through
0: and smile.
1: You want to learn another trick? So we're going to go up to standing. Put your hands about your head height. You're going to lean back. Take one leg off.
0: Wow.
1: And when you stand on a trapeze, you want to stand up on your toes like you're wearing really high heels.
0: Like this.
1: Yes, very nice.
0: Okay.
1: Okay, now get a good grip.
0: Good grip.
1: You're just going to slowly lean backwards.
0: This is definitely an upper body workout.
1: Then you can take one foot out, put it behind you. Beautiful. We'll do another trick on the way down. So you're going to slide the bar to your knees. Don't let go of your hands.
0: Okay.
1: But just slide your bottom down. Good.
0: Okay.
1: And now you're going to slide your hands down and put one at a time on the bar. Okay, good. Now don't let go of your hands. You're going to take one knee off and put it underneath the bar.
0: Okay.
1: Good. And then you're just going to arch back and make it look really pretty.
0: Ah, so like
1: pretty?
0: This.
1: We call that an angel.
0: Doing the angel.
1: A lot of our students don't start doing this until they're in their 30s, some even in their 40s.
0: And doing this, what I just
1: did. This kind
0: did.
1: Of stuff, it's totally possible and doable. Some people come in because they're like, oh, I just haven't found like a physical activity that works for me. I'm not into the gym. And then they find this and it's like, it clicks with them. They get to get in shape, but they also get to be artistic and creative.
0: As fun as this was, it very much felt like a workout.
2: There are three things that you need in order to be able to do circus. You need the power and the stamina to be able to do the tricks and flexibility to be able to do some of the tricks or to make them look their most beautiful. It's a full body workout and it's a cool skill. And once you kind of start to get the basics, then you can just start to do some practice at home.
1: I can show you some of the stuff that I do when I watch my kids at the playground on the monkey bars. I mean, if you're able to do pull-ups are great. But even for people who can't do pull-ups yet, if you can jump up and hold yourself in a pull-up position, this is a great workout, and then slowly let yourself down. That's a great one. You're going to really build up a lot of arm strength doing that. And then there's a lot of stuff you can do for your abs. If you have a bar accessible that you can hang from, you can hang down, lifting your knees up in a tuck. This is great. You'll really feel your abs working if you do this. And then, of course, you can put it all together. Pull up, tuck up. Back up like that.
0: All right, so we're all pumped up from the circus center. If you don't have a gym like that around you, here's some stuff you can do. So we are starting with our warm-up, doing the jumping jacks. Next up, we have the squats. Now we're getting into the really fun stuff. We have the lunges. So arms out, and we did one, two, three, kick out, down one, two, three, turn, lean over, here, here, back up. All right, so down, we're gonna walk out into the plank, shoulder shrug, knees down, push up one, push up two. Okay, let's do this. Okay, her instructions were to arch your back. I can't. This is fail number one. On to pull-ups. I can't do it. I'm going to the short bar. And I'll just tuck my legs. Okay. All right. And I'm done. I'm coming down. These are just some tips to spice up your workout from the Circus Pros. Clearly, you can see I'm still working on my spicing, but hope it helps.
8: This teen does not let his disability get in the way of his dream.
14: I knew I could play football, even though I'm hard of hearing. I know it wouldn't stop me from doing anything that I want to do.
8: We're hitting the football field in Texas. Next.
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4: Resourceful...
9: Everything around me is fine.
4: And unique artwork from communities around the country. When you meet the people behind the art, you get to appreciate every stroke of genius.
27: I'm Shirley Curry. I'm 82 years old, and I'm the gaming grandma.
28: Go.
29: I'm Joseph Green. I'm 26 years old, and I'm Shirley's number one grandson.
31: How'd you become the grandma gamer?
27: My son gave me a computer and a game and started me in both, and I became addicted.
31: Talk about your friendship with Joseph.
27: He just would comment and talk to me on my channel.
31: So, Joseph, you got a friend who's 82 years old and playing video games?
32: Yeah, can you believe it?
31: Boo! Oh my gosh!
33: Even though there's an age difference, we have a lot of things in common and obviously lots in video games.
27: Gaming is an open world and it should be open to everybody. And everybody should accept everybody into it.
8: You're watching Pumped. We're headed to Texas.
34: My name is Billy Haynes. B-I-L-L-Y-H-A-Y-N-E-S. I attend Robert E. Lee. I'm a third-year varsity student, and I'm severely hard of hearing.
35: Let's go!
34: Here's what the game sounds like.

0: I've been playing football since the seventh grade, so about 6 years.
1: Go! Go! Go, McGill!
0: I love the physical part of it.
1: Go!
0: The hard work you put in. You can hit somebody and not get in trouble for it. I don't wear my hearing aid during practice or a game. One of the major challenges was not being able to communicate with my other teammate.
2: I provide the communication for Billy whenever the coaches are talking or another teammate is talking to him.
3: Get your hand up there, get ready to punch it.
2: To make sure that he understands.
3: Hut, I want you there, just like this.
2: What he needs to do.
0: I knew I could play football, even though I'm hard of hearing. I know it wouldn't stop me from doing anything that I want to do.
4: Was born with the hearing loss, and I noticed when he was about two or so, he was always talking, but we didn't understand a word he was saying. They didn't test him till three, and we found that he was hearing impaired. Billy always wanted to play football.
0: As a little kid, I was watching it every Sunday, Thursday, Monday. Anytime there was football, I was watching it.
4: As parents, his dad and I were worried about him getting hurt, so we didn't let him play like youth football or anything. But when he got to seventh grade, we couldn't hold him back anymore, and we allowed him to play with the school.
5: It was one play, and then we're back in.
6: Well, Billy is just a hardworking, dedicated, I call it maintenance-free guy. So it's the academic, the behavior, and then awesome teammate and player.
5: Everybody got it? You get all that, Billy? Mm-hmm. All right, turn around. We're going from the 20-yard
6: line. What makes him unique, I guess, is that he's very hard of hearing. But this is my third year working with Billy, so it's just another day at practice.
0: I don't wear my hearing aid during practice or a game. My hearing aids are pretty expensive, and I sweat a lot. So I'm not able to hear what my coach tried to say from the sideline.
6: So we've had to make some adjustments.
5: That's what they like to do out of this, is sprint out to the truck side.
6: One of the adjustments was having the interpreter around. She has been awesome.
2: I grew up with football, watching football and surrounded with football. Do I understand a lot of it? No, but I enjoy it.
0: She's been with me since elementary. I definitely enjoy her commitment. Very special to have somebody like her to interpret for me.
5: We got a gap left here, Marcus, so where are you lining up on?
6: She's like a member of the coaching staff and team, but, you know, I pace around a lot. The first adjustment was to make sure I didn't run into her while I was talking to the team.
3: Go, let's go.
0: I don't know if she was a football fan, but she took some time to get used to all the plays, all the different signals, all the things I needed to do.
2: I've learned a lot about football. There's still a lot I don't understand. I'm like, oh, what do they mean by that? But yes, I've learned a lot about football the last couple of years. I provide the communication for Billy whenever the coaches are talking or another teammate is talking to him.
7: So you're right there on the edge.
2: To make sure that he gets what he needs to do.
7: Go right now, go.
6: You know, when we make adjustments, we do some hand signals, we do some wristbands to make sure we communicate. So we got to communicate with him in a different way.
3: Ready. Right hand down. Rock forward.
6: When we're coaching a group, she's got to help him out with what we're telling the entire group.
8: Gentlemen, shake hands one last time.
6: He has developed himself into a really good football player. He's a starter and a captain for us on the football team. So he's a successful piece of our defensive unit. Our expectations for him aren't any different than anybody else's, and he wouldn't want it any other way.
0: My coach definitely don't take it easy on me.
3: Happy Mom, Billy!
0: He expects the best out of me.
3: Outside, Billy!

0: I get a very good workout out here.
1: Well, like any parent, I'm certainly worried that he would get hurt, but I was so proud of him that he didn't let that hearing impairment stand in his way. He went after what he wanted. I don't worry about him too much. Of course, you know, that's my baby out there, and I don't want to see him on the bottom of the pile, but I'm excited for him. I'm glad that he gets to do what he loves.
2: Why are you so slow, Hollywood?
3: I'm a lineman.
2: I know. Come on.
4: Have a favorite spot to get pumped? Tell us on social media.
5: If you compare the DNA of every human being on the planet, you'll learn that we are 99.99% the same. So why do we spend 99% of our time focusing on that 0.01% that separates us? I'm Michael Koenigs, and this is More in Common, a show where I travel the country looking for stories about what brings us together. It turns out this country has countless stories of unity. But to find these extraordinary friendships, you have to reach out. This is More in Common.
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7: 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Wake up.
6: 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Relax.
8: I may pop you some popcorn.
6: This is Localish.
8: It's just a lot of fun.
6: Stories we're obsessed with.
9: That's what life is all about.
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7: Sometimes you just got to go out there and just get it done.
6: You're watching Localish.
11: I have a cappuccino in the morning, and then throughout the day it varies. 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
11: They keep kind of like your friend that's always there in the morning to kind of like say good, you know, say good morning to you, I guess. 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
12: Mr. Espresso is a coffee roasting company, sells coffee via wholesale, and we're also an equipment importer for espresso equipment.
11: We don't just do one thing. 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Are we just really trying to take the, you know, good care of our clients? 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It's a kind of a long-term relationship, I guess you could say.
12: Our roastery is based in Jacqueline Square in Oakland, and we've been in this particular facility for over 30 years. This is our headquarters. This is where we roast all the coffee, handle all the equipment. All of our offices are here.
11: We're blessed because most of the coffee comes into the port of Oakland. So, you know, the coffee comes from the ships, which are just like a mile away. They go to the warehouse, which is another mile away. And then they come here. It's like another mile. So we're really fortunate that way that, you know, everything is right here. I guess you could say we're a full-service coffee company. We started with the espresso machines. You know, my dad started importing machines in the 70s.
12: My father is from southern Italy, a city called Salerno. Our mother is French, and she's from Normandy, France. They got married and then moved to the United States. He was craving to start his own company and started off, you know, by identifying that it was very difficult to find a good espresso here in the Bay Area, and saw possible, you know, opportunity to go and import some machines, a handful at a time.
11: He started with a few used machines, and then he started to import new machines. He had previously worked as an electrician and had worked as an elevator contractor, so selling the machines, he was able to service them and repair them and so on. And then just, he was a very charming person. So he was great at sales. People really enjoyed working with him.
12: Became a bona fide company, Mr. Espresso, and then a few years later added the coffee roasting so he could in turn, you know, sell coffee wholesale to his, you know, restaurant clients.
11: And a lot of people would ask him, well, where can I get great coffee? And he would have to send them somewhere else. And I guess I think it kind of broke his heart to do that because his first job was working for a coffee roasting company.
12: At that company, they use wood as the fuel source. He quickly understood that nobody in the United States was roasting coffee with wood at that time, so he saw the opportunity to become the first commercial coffee roasting company in the United States to use wood as a fuel source.
11: And now the main business is really the coffee, but we still provide people with the equipment. I guess you could say I was the first employee, because when my dad started the business, you know, I was about 10, and I would have to go and help him. And of course, my mom was also integrally involved, and she still is involved in the company from the very beginning, yeah.
12: The family.

0: The business has its quirks, you know, personalities, or everyone has like their specialty and their lane to be in. So
1: everyone has their like their domain, you know, so there's certainly, you know, anything that has to do with coffee. It's like I'm kind of the person that manages that and has to do with marketing and sales. And my brother is the person in charge of that. And all the administrative stuff is my sister. My brother-in-law also works here. And he's in charge of all the service departments. There's a division of territory.
0: Yes, you could say, yeah. It's our family's legacy that's involved here. So we all take it very seriously and work very passionately.
1: We've always had the idea of opening a cafe, because one of the things we really wanted to be able to showcase the coffee, how we thought it should be presented, and, you know, have some fun with it and do some interesting things.
0: It's called The Cafe. The cafe has two F's, so it's in the Italian spelling. But it's a really beautiful space and, you know, right in the heart of downtown Oakland.
1: The cafe is doing really well, and I think people really enjoy the coffee there, and it's been a good thing.
2: That's where all the magic happens.
1: One thing that I think that's always the reason why we're still here is because we're always evolving. We're looking around to see, you know, we're based in tradition, but at the same time, we're not stuck in tradition, you know. So we look to see, oh, you know, what are other people doing? What makes sense? What doesn't make sense? How can we improve the product? You know, how can we give people what they want?
0: It's nice to see something that our parents created that was built to last and to help ensure that it's going to last for another generation, hopefully, and then hopefully another generation after that. It's extremely rewarding.
3: I was born and raised here in Independent Heights. My parents came from Lake Charles and Opelousas. We was born in Independent Heights, 11 of us, home sweet home.
4: Soul food to me is legacy.
3: It's original.
4: It's culture.
3: You know, like your collard greens, your yams, and your vegetable that we use, it's all grown from the, you know, the ground. It's important, you know, than buying food from the can. I don't serve anything from the can. When you get in that kitchen, you're going to see why I don't serve anything from the can.
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4: 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Loves some soul food.
3: I opened Esther's Cajun Cafe in 2008. 5, 4, 3, 2, 1. 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
6: Sausage, shrimp, crabs. We have okra in there. Actually, along with potato salad. We love potato salad with gumbo. That's how we do it in Louisiana, right? We do this in Louisiana. We eat gumbo, and most people don't know about the gumbo with the potato salad.
4: I got the seafood pasta, greens, cabbage, okra. Cornbread.
7: You had to say it like that. You didn't say cornbread, you said
4: cornbread.
6: The biggest seller is our oxtails. It's a family recipe. It's a secret, though, but I can tell you some of it. We use 4-step in that family recipe. Onion powder, garlic powder, beep, and that's all I can tell you right now.
4: My mom is a very hardworking woman, first and foremost. She is a visionary. She is a giver.
3: I'm a mother of 6 kids, and I'm a single parent. I raised 6 kids, so it was tough for me back in the days, and I know sometimes it's hard for parents. Food is our nutrient. You know, we need food to keep us healthy and strong, so I love food. I love feeding people. I started in a small area. It was 1,600 square feet. I outgrew the area, and I started with, like, it was 4 of us in the kitchen. I only had 4 employees, my brother, my sister, was family. My mother always cooked for me, and while she always cooked for my children, but I would work 3 jobs, and I felt like that it was time for me to step out on faith when I worked at the light company. A lot of the cooking that I see with her, she was, I picked up her recipe as well. So my brother, he was in the kitchen with us too as well, and so he came up with the recipe. He knew, you know, because he's older than me, so he knew a lot of the recipes as well. And then I created some recipes. Then my son came in and he created some recipes. Then my daughter came in and she created some recipes. So we put all the recipes together, and that's how it became Esther's Cajun Cafe and Soul Food. It was tough, you know, coming up short with your beat. Sometimes, you know, paying the bill in the business, that was tough. That was a challenge for me. You know, how are we going to make it you know, tomorrow, but I did it.
4: What is the restaurant known for? So if I had to put it into three terms, it would be faith, food, and family. Everyone knows that we are big on our faith, our love for God. Food, because we have amazing food, but one of the main things that people know us for is we are a family-owned and operated restaurant. And so when you come in the restaurant, when you come in the environment, you feel the love and you see the family. We've been blessed to have people that come through these doors from all over. We have people that literally fly to the city of Houston to come and enjoy our food.
8: This is how we boil them, roll them down till they get really soft, tender, and moist. Really good, and then you see them with the eye open up. You notice the eye on it when it kind of open up or break apart a little bit there. Maybe it was well done.
4: It makes you feel warm and cozy and think about grandma or grandpa or whoever made that food for you growing up. It brings back that nostalgia, right, of that time when you were growing up as a kid. Like, we've got African-Americans that come here. We've got Asians that come here. We've got Africans, like people that are actually from, like, Nigeria that come here. We have Caucasian. Hi, guys. We have Hispanics that come here. And then even with our staff, like, we've got different diversities of people, Macronesians that are here. We've got people from all walks of life that come and eat this food because it's not just about, culture is not just one person, right? Culture is not just one ethnicity. Culture is the people. That's culture. For us, I'm grateful that we have as a family, we found the thing, we found the legacy, we have found the assignment that God has called us to as a family.
3: I'm just proud of my team, my employees, how they've been with me for years. I'm very proud of that because sometimes the restaurant can be a turnaround, but I have a great team in the back and my cooks, and I'm so proud of that because it's hard to find good people, you know? And I'm proud of my family being here with me by my side, you know, because someday they know that I want to leave this legacy to them.
4: It's generational legacy, right? So our next generation, we are taking this forward. My mom's dream is to have Esther's all around the city. We're going to be all around the city and beyond.
9: We should all be staying active. And here on Pumped, we show you all the different ways members of your community are keeping in shape. Meet people who can make a gym wherever they go.
10: You can literally make anything and everything yours.
9: Proving that age is just a number.
11: How old are you?
10: 80.
9: And challenging what we think is possible.
12: Get up, baby. Get up. That's what I love.
13: I can't breathe.
9: So put on your sweats and join us to get pumped. The extraordinary bond we have with our pets is unlike any other. Here on Pet Project, we consider our furry friends members of the family, and we know you do, too. So we're introducing you to some of the most amazing pets we've met.
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9: 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This country is full of unusual places to see and amazing things to do. But only the locals really know where to go. On My Go-To, we discover some of the strangest...
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9: ...most secret...
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9: 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Maybe it's as simple as a smile or a hug.
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9: All Good is about finding everyday people doing good in their communities.
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9: Reaching out.
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24: 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I'm Katie Dong. I'm the chef and owner of Monster Ramen Chicago at Logan Square. People always ask me, why is Monster Ramen? 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This is a Wagyu short rib that we pan sear and marinate. 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We make Wagyu ramen here. We also make our own noodles, our own stock, our own tale. All the flavors are infused in this house, including our miso, shoyu, and shio. I've been doing ramen more than a decade. I've been eating ramen way longer than that. Our flavor here is my childhood infused in Japanese ramen. I was born in China. I came to the States when I was 14 with my parents. All I ate when I was a little girl pretty much were beef noodle soup. I visit pretty much every beef noodle soup stall in my home city called Nanjing. I think one day I just found my purpose. Opening a beef ramen shop, Monster Ramen here in Chicago, should be my thing to do. People love us here. People think we're distinctive, that we're making beef ramen and we're pork-free kitchen. Just yesterday, we had a couple Japanese customers visit us and they give us like two thumbs up saying our beef ramen is so unique and they hardly can find it in Japan. Opening this ramen shop, it's like a dream come true for myself. Right now, I'm doing the thing I love, my dream shop, doing what we love to do, making my own noodles. Since I'm a noodle nerd, my parents, they support me from day one. My team here, without them, I wouldn't be able to make Monster Monster.
9: 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On Stroke of Genius, we find creativity from all over the country and take you inside the minds of their brilliant creators. Learn how these artists make some of the most bizarre...
1: Hi, I'm Diana Wood, the crazy power wash artist.
9: Resourceful...
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9: And unique artwork from communities around the country. When you meet the people behind the art, you get to appreciate every stroke of genius. Ever walk by a really long food line and think, those people are crazy?
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9: Why would anyone stand hours on their feet before they can sit down to eat?
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9: Worth the Wait takes you to the front of America's longest lines to answer one question. Is it worth the wait? From a massive 7-pound burrito to a slice of pie that has locals going crazy, we'll let you know what's worth it and what's not. This is Worth the Wait. This country is full of unusual places to see and amazing things to do. But only the locals really know where to go. On My Go-To, we discover some of the strangest...
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12: 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That's what I love. Can't breathe.
9: 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But only the locals really know where to go. 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
6: There's really something special about knowing the community around you and knowing the people who own the businesses and not just having, you know, some mysterious face behind a company.
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0: people who own businesses here or local here have either moved here from other parts of the Bay Area or the state. Having that sense of community here is really special.
1: You're bound to come in, you know, being your local coffee spot and recognize your regulars and come in, enjoy, you know, your coffee locally. You can sense the community.
2: Everyone here, they grew up here. All of my staff are students, and that's a big part of the community. Is we're hoping raise the next generation.
3: We moved here in 2015, and we've learned everyone knows Double Rainbow. It's been here for over 30 years. A previous mayor owned it. It's where a lot of people have their first jobs. It's where a lot of kids grew up going to. Every kid remembers the ice cream shop they grew up going to. So we knew the importance it had within the community. Everyone knew Double Rainbow in downtown Benicia here. And so that was a way for us to be involved with the community.
0: I grew up here as well as my mom, and Double Rainbow was always a place that we went, and it's really nice getting to work for them now. It has great staff. Everyone here is in love with this job.
3: There was another ice cream store in town that ended up closing, and we had the opportunity to take it over. So we made that choice to convert the ice cream store into a frozen yogurt store, and that was April of 2023.
2: So our frozen yogurt, the big difference being from ice cream is that, one, we're self-serve, and two, with it being frozen yogurt, we have more of like the probiotic and less fat. Working with community, that's like the number one part of the job. And I know I'm doing a good job because they remember me and they keep coming back.
3: Another thing we wanted to do with Froyo is make it meaningful. Like, what can we do? How can we give back to the community in a way? So we decided that a percentage of all sales goes back to local children charities. And so we've just recently crossed over $30,000 donated, whether it was Solano Children's Network, or this past year has been CASA of Solano County. We saw that this cafe that's been a part of the community for the past 5 years was closing. Majestic is a part of people's lives. They wake up, they come to the store, say hi to the people they know, say hi to the staff. And in that sense, it's been extremely meaningful because when we talk about community, that's our community. We see them every day. I brought back as many employees who were previously there. They keep them employed. And the customers knew them and were attached to them.
1: Brandon came into the opportunity, take over the location, and it's been a wonderful transition since. It's been, you know, a little over a year at this point, and things have been going great, have only continued to, you know, advance the same great customer base.
3: So the original Double Rainbow Cafe was right down the street. We are now a block and a half up. We are now kitty corner to Majestic, and then Rainbow Froyo is actually just at the end of First Street. I'm extremely fortunate for my employees. I've had staff who've been with me for over 4 years. I've been able to see them grow as employees. They live here in Benicia or nearby, and a lot of times it can be their first time job. And so I take that responsibility very serious because I know I'm setting them up for either success or failure in the future.
0: Brandon has been a great boss for all 3 years that I've known him. It was just my first head-on experience working directly with customers, and he made that experience so easy to just jump into. Just everything that he's taught me, I genuinely feel like I can take out of here and use in a future career of mine.
2: I would say the most important part of my job is the way in which I'm interacting with my community. Especially as a small business, the community is what keeps us afloat.
1: It's that one meeting spot for everyone. Great food, great drinks, and, you know, wonderful, warm environment.
0: Really do interact with the business owners here, and you meet people and know your community. And that's such a gift. You don't always get to know your community. And so it's really special that we have that here in Benicia.
4: We should all be staying active. And here on Pumped, we show you all the different ways members of your community are keeping in shape. Meet people who can make a gym wherever they go.
5: You can literally make anything and everything yours.
4: Proving that age is just a number.
6: How old are you?
5: 80.
4: And challenging what we think is possible.
7: Get up, baby. Get up. That's what I love.
8: I can't breathe.
4: So put on your sweats and join us to get pumped. The extraordinary bond we have with our pets is unlike any other. 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So we're introducing you to some of the most amazing pets we've met.
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4: 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Learn how these artists make some of the most bizarre...
10: Hi, I'm Diana Wood, the crazy power wash artist.
4: Resourceful...
11: Everything around me inspires me.
4: And unique artwork from communities around the country. When you meet the people behind the art, you get to appreciate every stroke of genius.
12: 1, 2, 1, 2, 3, go.
13: So my name is Christina Melville, and I'm a Moco Jumbo. I want the world to know that this is something good to do, and for the 12 years I've been doing it with me growing up, I can honestly say this did keep me out of trouble. It started in Africa, and then it was brought to the Caribbean. And you see a lot in carnivals, basically all over the Caribbean. And now it was brought here to Brooklyn. I did fall many times. And I mean, I just learned from it so I know what to do next time. It's something good to do for the youth to do. And you basically get to experience new things.
4: You're watching Localish.
14: Froyo is having a moment. Now, for me, it never left. But new stores are popping up all across the tri-state area. And you know what? I'm first and foremost a scientist. I'm taking it upon myself to try each one and let you know what to expect. So we're starting here.
15: We have 6 flavors that rotate every single month, 22 different toppings. And so there's always something new for you to try.
16: Diddly, diddly, do.
14: She's gorgeous. Good amount of toppings. And I can just vibe. I can just get here and vibe.
15: I think there's a real boom because people are realizing the nutrients, the protein pack, the gut health, and that it's a meal replacement more than a dessert. Our ingredients are all imported. Definitely sets us apart. I think you can taste it in the texture. It's really creamy. It's really rich.
14: I can do all 17 ounces. Lexi, we're here in Mimi's. What's the vibe here?
17: The vibe is community, good frozen yogurt, all clean ingredients.
14: So you said it's pay by weight,
17: yes.
14: Self-serve.
17: Yes.
14: It says Mimi's favorite. Maybe we got to do cookies and cream, right? Okay. Yes, we're having the professional do it. You guys have good toppings here at Mimi's. There's just a giant vat of cookie dough. I think this is my new favorite place. I'm sorry. This looks like my dream.
17: Is it good?
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19: Jenny, it looks amazing. 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
20: Oh, that's really good. This is great.
14: Next up, we're at Madison Fair on 8th. Not just keeping up with the froyo trend, but also the pistachio trend. It's one of their most well-known toppings. 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The line is always down the block. The big question, is it worth it? I'm going to find out.
21: It's froyo summer. I don't know.
14: Last up on our tour is Birdies. 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
14: Oh, I love that. Yeah. six stops later, it's officially time for a spoon drop.
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27: I feel excited that this project is finally out in the world. I love hearing from people who've watched the episode and how the episodes have impacted them. So right now I'm on adrenaline high. I feel great.
28: When I think about the 1619 Project and all that it represents when it's telling the story of Black history, of Black struggle, of Black resistance, and as I say, most importantly, of Black resilience, we had to be in Atlanta.
29: This moment means a lot. I mean, to, you know, learn some things about, you know, our descendants and history that, you know, I didn't even know, and that, you know, thinking of growing up, things that should have been in the history books and it wasn't. And to see those things come alive in a docuseries like this in such a thoughtful way, it's just everything.
30: There's some really powerful work that has been created that we need to acknowledge and wrestle with and use to push us forward, right? This is a moment of collective action and knowing that, you know, in many ways, while our history may not be something that we can always be proud of, our future is bright and we should be excited about it.
27: I think what this moment means to me is, as a Black storyteller, there were many times in my early career where I was told if you told Black stories, you couldn't be successful, that these weren't things that a wider audience would be interested in. So to have arrived at this moment without selling myself out, without selling my people's stories out, and to be able to do something this big by just telling the truth, I feel vindicated, and I feel excited for the rest of the series to be out in the world. I believe that journalism is my form of activism, but I am an activist. Like, I don't pretend that my journalism is just because I want people to know. I want people to know and do something, and that's the work of my life.
30: This moment is a realization of our vision. We, again, imagined a world where we would be able to bring in the people and talk about the things that really matter to us the most. And today represented that. It was us coming together as a community, yes, talking about our past, but also talking about our future.
27: Part of our shame is we haven't been taught our history.
30: Yeah.
27: And so we believe that we didn't fight. We believe that we didn't resist. We believe that the only thing we gave this country was our ability to pick cotton. We believe that because no one has told us the truth, and they still don't want us to know the truth.
31: So this event means a lot to me just because I have so much respect for the courage and the work that Nicole Hannah-Jones has done and how it is that she's shown a light on truth within our country, and how it is that democracy is fought for, how freedom is striven for, and how it is that justice is a calculus that we're still negotiating. So it means a lot to be here and to be in the company of someone who is as committed and as courageous as Nicole Hannah-Jones.
32: 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So coming to events that are for us and coming to like something like this to watch the screening and hear words from Ms. Jones is very important for us.
33: It's so important for the Black community to really understand where they come from, to understand their history,
0: to understand our effect on this country. And I feel like this is, it's wonderful to be able to connect with black students, connect with the community in this way, besides from books and just telling them and, you know, offering a space where they can, you know, enjoy some snacks and watch a movie on their history.
29: We have to keep pressing, and we have to keep telling these stories, and we have to also start thinking about, where do we go from here?
27: Our audiences should care about this conversation because this legacy is shaping all of our lives. It is distorting our lives, right? We are the most carceral nation in the world. We have the most gun violence. We just all collectively witnessed another black man brutally killed by police. We could try to ignore this past, but this past is not ignoring us. So we all have a stake in building the future that we want.
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6: The Shop is a store that I created with my partner that's part roller skate and part record store. And Butter Roll is the skate brand and social enterprise that I created over 7 years ago.
7: So the name Butter Roll is really an ode to New York. Butter Roll and coffee is sort of what keeps us fueled.
6: The first thing you can do to become a skater is to get skates. Make sure that you get the right protective gear. You're a skater on the very first day. You don't have to be scared about, you know, trying something new. Practice makes perfect, and everything else just falls into place. So there's a rich history in New York roller skating that has everything to do with where we are today. Our style is certain type of flow or movement. Riding the beat is what we say. Actually, one of my favorite roller skaters to watch is Johnny.
8: I just move to the music. You know, I don't really do specific moves or whatnot. I just literally let the music hit my soul. When everybody's happy, the energy is high. And when the energy's high, you just feel like you're skating on clouds. And all the problems are out the window.
9: The things that Amy has done, not just for me, but the community overall, like, that's what I aspire to be every single day, to wake up and to serve a community. Amy does that. In all reality, like, Amy is our superhero in Ridgewood, in New York.
6: For Moon Girl to be so dedicated to protecting her neighborhood is how I see myself in some ways. I'm not a cool 13-year-old anymore. I mean, I don't think I ever was. She's way cooler than I ever was. But I think it's really dope that we have this whole new generation that is committed to doing what's right.
5: We can really help people.
6: I think she's the superhero that New York needs. And here you have, you know, this young POC girl who is just like, this is my whole identity. Like, this is what I do, and this is important to me and my community, and I'm going to fight for it.
5: The fate of our community is on the line here. And like my mom always says, one girl can make a difference.
6: And I think that's really inspiring.
4: Art can inspire, uplift, and give us a whole new perspective on things. On Stroke of Genius, we find creativity from all over the country and take you inside the minds of their brilliant creators. Learn how these artists make some of the most bizarre...
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4: Resourceful...
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4: And unique artwork from communities around the country. When you meet the people behind the art, you get to appreciate every stroke of genius. 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
4: Worth the Wait takes you to the front of America's longest lines to answer one question. Is it worth the wait? From a massive 7-pound burrito to a slice of pie that has locals going crazy, we'll let you know what's worth it and what's not. This is Worth the Wait. This country is full of unusual places to see and amazing things to do. But only the locals really know where to go. On My Go-To, we discover some of the strangest...
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20: It's just, it is a labor of love family that we have. That's what we call it.
21: It makes you feel good. It gives me great joy and pleasure.
22: I think a lot of the women who work in our organization are these unsung heroes because they are giving back, and they're giving back to the younger families and generations.
20: Our organization's name is Heaven's Babies Angels. And basically, it's a infant bereavement attire program where we make and produce infant bereavement outfits for those babies that don't make it home from the hospitals.
23: I got involved first by donating my own wedding gown before I realized that I could do the same thing.
22: It's bringing comfort where there's sadness. So there is a giving back that you do quietly in your home while others are doing it in their homes too, and you know it's all going to a greater purpose. It is all about giving back.
20: Everything is donated. The gowns are donated, and then basically from there I assign it to a seamstress assistant who will take it apart, and then they give it back to me, and then I assign it to the next available seamstress. The next available seamstress will make the outfits, and then she'll give them back to me. Then I'll place that on the seamstress's website. Then we find out what hospitals are in need of our services at that time, and they'll take it into a private room, and they'll lay it out. And this way the parents, both, maybe the mother can be wheeled down in a wheelchair, she can choose the outfit that she wants for her baby. They are never to be charged from the hospital, you know, or the hospital is not charged, you know, from us.
23: I enjoy thinking I'm helping someone else get through a very difficult time.
20: When you get that opportunity that you can do something for somebody else that's going to make such an impact on the rest of their life, that's a gift, a true gift. It comes within our hearts. So we're not just making this stuff. It's coming with love because we've all been there.
23: I have three children. I have lost one, and it gives you the satisfaction that you're helping someone else get through the grieving process.
20: It's a two-way street, not only for the parents that are receiving it, but for my volunteers, because it's amazing. If you give somebody that gives something, there's nothing like it in the world that can fill your heart. We're all very lucky that this was brought to our plate and that we all work together and we all have the same goal, just to be there and help people.
4: Art can inspire, uplift, and give us a whole new perspective on things. On Stroke of Genius, we find creativity from all over the country and take you inside the minds of their brilliant creators. Learn how these artists make some of the most bizarre...
24: Hi, I'm Diana Wood, the crazy power wash artist.
4: Resourceful...
11: Everything around me inspires me.
4: ...and unique artwork from communities around the country. When you meet the people behind the art, you get to appreciate every stroke of genius. Ever walk by a really long food line and think, those people are crazy?
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4: Why would anyone stand hours on their feet before they can sit down to eat?
15: It's the best thing I've ever had.
4: Worth the Wait takes you to the front of America's longest lines to answer one question. Is it worth the wait? From a massive 7-pound burrito to a slice of pie that has locals going crazy. We'll let you know what's worth it and what's not. This is Worth the Wait. This country is full of unusual places to see and amazing things to do. But only the locals really know where to go. On My Go-To, we discover some of the strangest...
2: This is a brain of a gorilla.
3: 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I am taking you inside one of my favorite places in the world.
4: 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Join us to find the places locals love on My Go-To. We should all be staying active. And here on Pumped, we show you all the different ways members of your community are keeping in shape. Meet people who can make a gym wherever they go.
0: You can literally make anything and everything yours.
4: Proving that age is just a number.
1: How old are you?
0: 80.
4: And challenging what we think is possible.
7: Get up, baby. Get up. That's what I love.
0: I can't breathe.
4: So put on your sweats and join us to get pumped. The extraordinary bond we have with our pets is unlike any other. Here on Pet Project, we consider our furry friends members of the family, and we know you do, too. So we're introducing you to some of the most amazing pets we've met.
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4: The owners who go above and beyond to help them out.
12: I could tell it was love at first sight.
4: And the stories of resilient pets that inspire us all.
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26: I don't think there's anything more Americana than a baseball uniform. But I don't think there's anything better for a kid and his family to see their name on the back of the uniform. My name's Diane Baldwin, and I am the seamstress for the Reading Fightin' Phils. Which is a process, and they pay me by the letter, so I really like long names. I've been sewing all my life, really, or since, you know, I was about... My Philadelphia grandmother lived with us, and she sewed. And I've just done it forever, and I majored in it in college, and I had a great high school home economics class, and so it's just been who I am forever. My main job is to sew the names on the uniforms. I build the names on a nameplate.
27: All righty.
26: I spell them out
27: on my corner.
26: I zigzag each letter down. It's a die-cut letter. And then I take the nameplate and I sew it onto the uniform. And there we are. Now, Veerling and Stott both started here in Reading. I sewed both their names, and they got their names on their uniforms here and moved up to be playing in the World Series. What a great transition. It is just the coolest job, and I'm really happy to be sitting here in my own home and doing it. It's even better. So we're looking for somebody, and she just sent me an email, and I said, I think that might be something I would be interested in, and not knowing how interested in it I would be. It is... I never have to leave home. I sew in my sanctuary here, and it is just so much fun to do the job and to see the workings behind the scenes of a franchise team. And it's been the best thing that's ever happened. My dear grandmother, who lived to be 104, was born in Philadelphia. Sewing was her thing, and her sewing machine and her sewing room were part of my growing up years. I have a sewing box that belonged to my grandmother's mother that was made for her by her then boyfriend. And when he made it, he spelled out her initials in pins. And it still says FW in the pins. It's been almost 150 years. Nobody's had, thankfully, the nerve to remove a pin. And so it still says FW in the silk pin cushion that her husband John put in there. And I look at that work of art and love, I'm ever thankful that somewhere in my DNA is the skill level, and I hope I've taken it to a good point and utilized it that would make them proud. Thank them for making me who I am.
28: 5, 4, 3, 2, 1.
1: We're going to have a great Christmas season this year, aren't we?
5: It's such a magical little town.
6: I love the holiday season. Lights and Santa and people are lovely.
9: It is food. It's wine.
5: And it's just such a beautiful place to visit.
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14: Kohler Chocolates has been here in Yountville for 10 years. It was founded by Chris Kohler. Chris has put a lot of love into all of the items that we sell, most particularly the truffles, the bonbons that we sell. During the holidays, we have a great assortment of special treats. I love working in a beautiful little jewelry box like this, where you can watch our chocolatiers creating the product 10 feet away from where we are. All of that is so fun because we have everything integrated in one space.
16: We're the oldest little startup in town, for sure. We are celebrating our 30th anniversary. We started in 1991 up on Howell Mountain. You know, people get most excited about harvest and they think, oh my goodness, the fruit's coming in. And while that's important and to, you know, determining pick and getting it harvested, I like the blending part. Yeah. I like the part that happens as we're getting ready to bottle and you're trying little bits of this and that and how much Merlot and Cabernet go into the cabs. We've got the Taste of Cornerstone Flight, which is Sauvignon Blanc from the Farina Vineyard, then Rosé of Pinot Noir, and then the next glass is your Pinot Noir, and then in the next glass is Oakville Station Merlot, and then the last glass is Cabernet Sauvignon. We also do a reserve flight. I'd love to share, and that's really all that matters, is finding a wine you enjoy.
27: Over. The idea came from Chef Keller's collaboration with Shaoxing Bishop, and they have a wholesale and direct-to-consumer caviar brand. We opened up this restaurant to sample the caviars that we offer and also some fine champagnes. Two dishes. This one here is our Tasting Good Caviar, which focuses on five caviars from Ocetra over here to Royal Caviar over here, and come from different places and different profiles. But you can have a journey through the caviars we offer. And over here we have our chips and dip, French onion dip with classic caviar top. It's a, you know, that classic American dish from the 50s, and we just elevate it very slightly. This is a modicum, our Blanc de Blanc, which obviously pairs well with very good champagne, the lingering flavor of that. So this is our own brand modicum, which we partner with Schramsberg. You talk about coming together and sharing moments. You know, you can come to this restaurant and really enjoy these dishes in a sharing moment throughout the holidays. Cheers.
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4: And unique artwork from communities around the country. When you meet the people behind the art, you get to appreciate every stroke of genius. 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
4: Worth the Wait takes you to the front of America's longest lines to answer one question. Is it worth the wait? From a massive 7-pound burrito to a slice of pie that has locals going crazy, we'll let you know what's worth it and what's not. This is Worth the Wait. This country is full of unusual places to see and amazing things to do. But only the locals really know where to go. On My Go-To, we discover some of the strangest...
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19: I've been superintendent going on my fifth year in Alvin ISD.
20: You were busy. You didn't get any rest, did you?
19: I really enjoy my job because I can have an impact on many, many children, over 29,000, as well as over 3,800 employees. And the impact I have on their education is so important, but also the relationships that are built along the way. I started teaching in Alvin ISD back in 1989, so I've been with the district many, many years as a teacher, as a librarian, assistant principal, principal, and then I moved over to the administration building and worked in the human resources department before becoming superintendent. I've built lots of relationships that I really treasure. Our teachers are amazing, and the things that they do each and every day for our students is indescribable. My name is Carol Nelson, and I'm the first female superintendent in Alvin ISD. I'm a BOI. I was born on the island in Galveston, and then we moved to a little town called Altaloma. I have been in Alvin since 1988 when I married my husband. He's a fourth-generation Alvinite. We raised our three kids here in Alvin, and all three of them have graduated from Alvin ISD and gone on into their professions. And so I believe that Alvin ISD offers a really good education. Public schools serve a very important piece of our communities, and without public schools, society would not be what it is. And so it's so important to advocate and invest in our public schools.
20: Wow, you're growing.
19: My professional experience that I had prior to becoming superintendent was invaluable. Teaching in the classroom is the most important piece of being in public education. I taught all subject areas. I think literacy is probably the most important key to children's success. Being an administrator on campus and working with teachers and the development of teachers, that has a direct impact on our students in the classroom. Each and every person in our district is important in the life of a child on a daily basis. Challenges that I have faced as superintendent, of course, we've all been through the pandemic. And I would say that there were challenges during that time, but my leadership team and our teachers and our staff as a whole pulled together to do what was best and continue to serve our students throughout that time. That's probably been the most challenging. Lots of prayers, lots of faith during those times. So Miss Betty Nelson was my mother-in-law, and she played a key part in me joining Alvin ISD. A piece of advice that my mother-in-law gave me along the way is this too shall pass. And so it became so important as you get caught up in your daily routines and things, and then something happens, and you really have to look at the bigger picture and do what's best for each and every child. And I'm really strong in my faith, and she was a good role model in that as well. And when times are tough, you turn to your faith and you get through it. I would like to be remembered in my school district as someone who truly cares about our children. What I do on a daily basis, I do for all students, for each and every child. Public education is the best thing we can give to our children.

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1: If you compare the DNA of every human being on the planet, you'll learn that we are 99.99% the same. 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I'm Michael Koenigs, and this is More in Common, a show where I travel the country looking for stories about what brings us together. It turns out this country has countless stories of unity. But to find these extraordinary friendships, you have to reach out. This is More in Common.
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11: We sell a dish that is very dear to our hearts. There wasn't at the time anybody really offering this dish. So it was really special to bring a piece of home back to New York, or maybe like a piece of adventure for those who never have traveled to Vietnam and love Vietnamese food, and to have some type of experience that we offer. Hi, I'm Gerald. I am the chef owner of Mom.
12: And it's in Yong, chef owner of Mom and also his wife.
11: Mom was born in the middle of the pandemic 2020. We were stuck at home, eating a lot, cooking a lot, and we had an opportunity to take over a friend's restaurant, and we decided to sell a dish that is very dear to our hearts, Bún đảo Mắm Tôm. There wasn't at the time anybody really offering this dish. We decided to give it a try just for fun. We started off by making everything at home, from the tofu, blood sausage, and we would bring it all here to the shop. Just husband and wife, we would cook all the food, prep all the food, wash all the dishes. We were just doing it for fun, expecting like a couple of tables here and there, and then it just blew up into something that we never imagined. Bún đảo Mắm Tôm is a northern Vietnamese dish. It was very like country style food of, you have your rice noodle, you have your shrimp paste, and maybe you have some poached pork belly and tofu. And it's just so common to dip that into the shrimp paste. And it slowly grew into something of adding more toppings of like blood sausage or like sticky rice sausage. If I had to choose a dish to represent Mon Viet, like that would be it. Same with all our product, our tofu, blood sausage, anything. We try to have just enough amount. Oh, nice cucumbers today too, huh? Yeah.

0: Then I'll let you leave home. I'll let you leave home.
1: In 2016, I was living in Ho Chi Minh City. He traveled to Vietnam for the first time ever.
2: At that time, I had been cooking Viet food for about 3-4 years. And I just knew that the only way that I would continue to grow and learn more is like actually going to Vietnam.
1: I decided to get an avocado smoothie. She was eating breakfast at a small eatery. So like I came in and said, hey, Koi, why you come to this interview? It's Vietnamese though. And he was so curious, looked back to me and, chị đẹp quá, she's Vietnamese. So next day, he met me, hey, have you had avocado chicken? Yes. I said, no. I don't have time for today, and he like, okay, give me 1 second. And after 5 minutes, he came over, hey, come down to lobby. And I come down to lobby, and he brought me an avocado drink. That's our son name now, avocado.
2: We named our son after Kimber.
1: Kimber, yeah.
2: Everything gets made in-house from the tofu. We have a cook that comes at 6 a.m., grinds the soybean, cooks the soy milk, coagulates the tofu. It's about a 5-6 hour process just to make about 50 to 60 pounds of tofu a day. Same with the blood sausage, getting in over 100 pounds of intestines and having somebody clean them. The amount of work that goes in.

0: preparing the product and then ultimately composing is a big factor that would separate us from even like the people that are making bundao in Vietnam.
1: Many people come here, even Vietnamese, they really appreciate it because they also see how hard it is to present bundao mắm tôm in New York City compared to the version in Vietnam.
2: I think it's really nice. It's like 70-80% similar to the normal bún đậu mắm tôm that I would have in Hanoi. I really like the experience of sitting and eating on the street as well. I don't think you can really do that any other places in the
3: world. I think it's very good, very authentic. If I were blindfolded, I would think that it's from Vietnam.
1: Is it not for everyone? Is it like really picky for people? Even Vietnamese, people come over here and never have that. We always told them, encourage them, like, hey, to try it. If you don't like it, it's fine. We have the other sauce for you. But give it a chance to get to know it, to see another color of Vietnamese cuisine.
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4: My favorite frozen banana is the cotton candy. Just brings me back to being a kid on the boardwalk and just tanking through a bag of pink cotton candy.
5: Coming in the race, though, is everything but our kitchen sink. It has marshmallows, chocolate chips, Heath bar, pretzels, peanuts,
4: we just
5: waffle
4: keep
5: cones,
4: adding stuff.
5: Rainbow Jimmies.
4: And then we just cover it in chocolate sauce and caramel sauce and marshmallow sauce and peanut butter sauce.
6: Yeah, you're really good.
5: If you had smell-o-vision, you would be in heaven with the sugar smell.
4: People just come in all the time and they say, hey, can we come up with a new topping? And we'll just do it.
6: It's really good. I get this a lot of the times that we come here. It's special made for us.
5: We have evolved to our UFOs, which are banana bread, ice cream sandwiches. We make our own banana bread. Everything is all homemade. It is unbelievably fantastic object. That is what UFO stands for. We have traditional, we have Nutella, and we also have peanut butter.
4: We also do frozen pineapple rings. We call them pineapple donuts. We do them up so they kind of look like donuts, but they're just frozen pineapples that we cover in chocolate and put different toppings or drizzles on top of. You would never realize, but a lime-flavored chocolate on top of a pineapple is delicious.
8: Oh, look at that. This
4: we just
8: new.
4: Did that. They're really delicious and just a totally different thing from our frozen bananas.
5: This is what makes me happy.
4: We just love making things that people want to enjoy. And if you come here and you give us even just one shot, we'll make sure that you have something memorable.
9: The Coffin Bar, it's a neighborhood bar. That's what we wanted. When we were thinking about the concept of creating a bar here and thinking about like what we wanted to name it, we were standing literally at this bar and realized the shape of the bar is the shape of a coffin. And so, like, it's the Coffin Bar. We have a history of things that are gruesome and dark arts and so on. And so it was really nice for us to be able to incorporate that in our own branding as well. well. But we don't want the association that it's like a Halloween bar. It's not a Halloween-inspired bar. It's just an opportunity for us to play with some things that are just interesting. The fact that we have a bar that's the shape of a coffin, that we finished it to look like a coffin, that we have real coffin pieces throughout the restaurant. We actually have other religious artifacts and things from local churches that are closing and so on. It's just kind of a nice eccentric way of doing something different. Spring House is a brewing company. This has been around since 2006, and we distribute in 7 states. We're a regional brewery, and we own 3 restaurants, this being our newest one. Years and years ago, we used to have in our branding a lot of other imagery that's sort of like dark arts or spooky. We wanted to sort of like come back into it in some capacity. We were just talking about what should we name this place, and we looked at the bar, and we pointed out that the bar top is actually the shape of a coffin, and so we just thought it was a perfect opportunity to kind of come back into our branding and name it the Coffin Bar. And you can see that we finished it with like the rails and put the brass around it and everything else to make it look like a coffin. There's nothing like this. The ambiance itself, we have all the different elements in place, and so if you're looking for somewhere that's going to be interesting to dine in, I think this is it. People are just going to be here for Halloween. I mean, yeah. Out of any bar in Lancaster, this is going to be the place.
8: We have quite an extensive cocktail menu. There are some approachable cocktails, some things that are a little bit different. Something that will suit kind of everybody, though.
10: We have our all-time favorite autumn beer. 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It is a pumpkin beer that has sweet dough in it. 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
8: Food-wise, the menu, approachable, but a little bit elevated from your standard comfort bar food.
11: The Coffin Bar would need to have a black pasta dish with a devil sauce on top and the devil's lettuce for a salad. 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
8: Obviously, it's targeted to a little bit more of a date night spot.
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12: Worth the Wait takes you to the front of America's longest lines to answer one question. Is it worth the wait? From a massive 7-pound burrito to a slice of pie that has locals going crazy, we'll let you know what's worth it and what's not. This is Worth the Wait. This country is full of unusual places to see and amazing things to do. But only the locals really know where to go. On My Go-To, we discover some of the strangest...
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23: What does the acai taste like, do you know?
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0: I'm Amanda Moreira. I'm from Brazil. I'm the chief of açaí for Palmeiro Superfoods and co-founder.
1: My name is Hassam Shirmohammadi, and I am one of the co-founders and CMO of Palmeiro Superfoods.
2: Wow, it holds it too.
0: Açaí is a fruit that looks like a blueberry, but the seed is very big. Like, you need a lot of açaí to produce 1 kilo of pulp.
3: Do you remember when you first ate açaí by chance?
0: I remember, but the first time I ate it, yeah. I didn't like it. In Brazil, the açaí is very tart. People eat it with savory food like fish, meat. What people serve here for açaí is very different from Brazil. It's blended with juices, extremely sweet, and there's no taste of açaí at all. We at Palmeiro buy the pulp in Brazil, and we make our recipe in our kitchen. This is where the açaí is blended with all the other ingredients. From this point, we bring it to this machine where the açaí gets frozen. From here, we bring the açaí to the freezer, from the freezer to the stores. Want to try the fresh açaí? On our açaí, the percentage of the pure pulp is higher than anywhere else.
4: I like açaí bowls for the health reason.
5: What's the kind that you love to get every time you come?
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1: The idea of putting a healthy option, a better treat on the market for someone that is a longtime ice cream lover, now they can get something that has better health benefits at a more affordable cost, and it does you better. He found it to be the purest and most flavorful acai he's had from around the world. So he brought Amanda, her sister Thais, who's also part of our team, and myself together to create what is now Palmeiro Superfoods.
0: Now we have 5 stores and we are serving the best acai. We are very proud of what we're serving. I feel really good about it.
7: Yummy.
1: One of the most, I guess, proudest moments as a brand was getting through COVID. And I think for us, it was really important that we doubled down. We partnered with local hospitals and local nurses to keep them fed, keep them energized. We went out there and doubled down on catering because, you know, people couldn't come out. So we were delivering stuff to people. And that energy that we brought together as a group and continued to work hard and grow, you know, really laid the foundation that we have now to be at 5 stores. So that experience together really, you know, built a bond that said, if we made it through that, we can make it through anything. We're really excited about what's to come. You know, we're not slowing down. We have a East Bay expansion coming up. We have a Southern California expansion in the horizon. We have our official Palmeiro Superfoods Rewards app that's available in the App Store. 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We continue to give them opportunities to experience our brand in different ways and never shying away from the fact that when you walk into a Palmeiro Superfoods restaurant, you feel and you taste what it could be like if you're on a beach in Brazil.
8: We should all be staying active. And here on Pumped, we show you all the different ways members of your community are keeping in shape. 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
8: 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Learn how these artists make some of the most bizarre...
7: Hi, I'm Diana Wood, the crazy power wash artist.
8: Resourceful...
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8: And unique artwork from communities around the country. When you meet the people behind the art, you get to appreciate every stroke of genius. Nothing brings people together like a great meal. And at Bite Size, communities coming together around food is what we're all about. 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
24: This is unbelievable. I can close my eyes, eat it, and like you just get me back to Venezuela, you know, with my mom cooking.
25: This is our wall of fame, and don't be surprised if you come to the restaurant and see some famous baseball players, including Elvis Andrus.
24: I love you, Mesabe. I mean, that restaurant for me is like top. By myself, with my family, I always have to stop and be a Mesabe.
25: Mostly of the players, they are from Venezuela. They come to the restaurant because they love the food. They feel like home when they are here. They feel like they are in Venezuela, eating with your family, and here in Venezuela. Our specialty are the arepas. Arepas are the Venezuelan bread. We open the arepa and fill the arepa with any of the choice that you want. We are offering something different to the community. The Venezuelan food, it has so diversity, taste, too many things that can you remind. Mm. Oh my God, this is so delicious. This is the old-fashioned way to make the arepas. My name is Pedro Rom. I'm co-owner and executive chef of Bien Me Sabe restaurant. Bien Me Sabe means it tastes good to me. Our offer menu is Venezuelan, authentic Venezuelan food. The cherry dish, this is a long process. It is cooking for about 4 hours with red pepper, green pepper, onion, garlic, and then we get the cherry dish like this. I think the secret is the inspiration from my mom and my grandmother. They are especially making the cherry dish, the pork, the chicken, and everything.
26: Our daughter loves it, which is a plus when you're going out to eat.
27: Do you like arepas?
26: Yeah.
25: I studied to be a chef in Caracas, Venezuela, and then I got the opportunity to come to Chicago, and, you know, I started studying the business and everything. The other thing was find a place and people that believe in us, in our concept, in our business, because we are immigrants, you know, from other country, and Chicago is a city where the competition, you know, is so hard too. But finally, we are here. The arepas is the Venezuelan traditional bread. We eat arepas for breakfast, lunch, and dinner. At home, I eat arepas every day. My favorite dish is the pabellon arepa, definitely. When you eat a pabellon arepa, you can feel a Venezuela in your mouth.
24: The famous arepas, tequeños, which is one of my favorites, sweet plantain. Whenever I go to Bien Me Sabe, this will be my heaven, my meal. This will be the best.
8: We should all be staying active. And here on Pumped, we show you all the different ways members of your community are keeping in shape. Meet people who can make a gym wherever they go.
9: You can literally make anything and everything yours.
8: Proving that age is just a number.
28: How old are you?
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8: And challenging what we think is possible.
29: 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Get up.
12: That's what I love.
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4: You don't want to skip anything on this. To the sausages. To the best worst you've ever had. We just wrapped Strahan and Sarah for the week, and one of my favorite things to do is to head out to my go-to spot, which is Worst Bar in Jersey City. Craving it already. Heading to get my sausage on. Some days we make a whole day out of hiking from Brooklyn to Jersey City. Just to eat the food. Charlie, don't hold up the group. It's about a 30-minute hike for a day of goodness.
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4: 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If you want to try it, it's somewhere here in New York City and you never have to leave.
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6: I was drawn to it.
11: When I met Chef James and listened to him talk about dough, I was like, oh, and that was like 6 months before I even tasted his pizza, and I hired him right away. He's a really special chef. My name is Kevin Cox. I'm the owner of Funzie's Pizzeria at 36 St. Mark's Place in the East Village. 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Our team is amazing. Our customers come in, and then they come back, and they bring friends. The real goal is to become a community place. We really try to recreate that, like, old-school East Village pizzeria feel, where it was a place you grab a slice or a pie, but also where you see, like, you know, your friends in the neighborhood. I've always been, like, a wannabe artist, so I, like, just try and surround myself with people that are just really, really good artisans, whether it be using artists to hand-paint all of our signs. Joe Lotto did this hand-painted sign. He also did our main sign, which he absolutely killed it on that one. And stucco and Giovanni Martini, or spray painting our board. East Village is like all about like graffiti and like art. Their jackets are handmade by Jose Bellina, who I found in the garment district. And that's really what it's about. It's just bring together like all of these, you know, fantastic artisans. It's just real, it's us. And it's comfortable and unpretentious. A lot of the inspiration for the build-out of the space came from my grandmother's house. I wanted to pair, like, New York's comfort food, which is pizza, with the place where, like, you get presents and, like, tons of hugs. So I just wanted to create that warm aura of the place. Well, you have to get the plain slice because you have to compare us against, like, you know, your neighborhood spot or your favorite pizzeria. But the unanimous favorite is the chicory, which is a very untraditional slice. I wanted Chef to make, like, a green slice, so he picked chicory. He picked dandelion greens, and then he makes a dandelion cream. That's, like, the base with mozzarella. He deep-fries bacon lardons, and then it's finished with a little lemon and fresh-shaved parmesan. When guests come back and bring their friends, they're always like, oh, you're gonna get the chicory slice. Oh, you're gonna get the burrata slice. Like, that's another one, because we put, like, a big of like stracciatella on top, then we finish it with some olive oil and some fresh shaved parmesan. We have three chefs in the kitchen, so I wanted to give them the ability to kind of like riff and kind of like get creative in the kitchen. So icebox cake is like a post-World War II style like dessert casserole. It is traditionally made with like graham cracker and then like a chocolate pudding and then Cool Whip. The housewife would throw it in the fridge and then she'd just scoop it, and that would be like dessert for the family. But, you know, boom. But like with chefs, you get to do, they do everything from scratch. You know, they're making like vanilla coulis and they're whipping fresh whipped cream and they're toasting coconuts. So we're doing like different ones every week depending on what is at the market. Right now we have kind of like a riff on like a strawberry shortcake with butter cookies and fresh whipped cream, fresh strawberries, and then strawberry compote. That's really fire. New York has a pulse, and like I feel that I found it in the East Village, and then I was able to hopefully like add to it and become like an intermeshed with whatever the heck that is, especially when we have the OG East Village people come in and really have a fun time and have a great conversation with them and give them a great experience. Being able to connect with different people, being able to talk. That's why we have Funsies Porch. It's like a place where you have the best people watching in New York City. Also have really cool conversations about music, art, what the DL is going on in the neighborhood. You know, you get all your neighborhood gossip. It's important to me. Like, details are so important in restaurants. Like, having that connection is so important in restaurants.
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0: If you compare the DNA of every human being on the planet, you'll learn that we are 99.99% the same. So why do we spend 99% of our time focusing on that 0.01% that separates us? I'm Michael Koenigs, and this is More in Common, a show where I travel the country looking for stories about what brings us together. It turns out this country has countless stories of unity. But to find these extraordinary friendships, we have to reach out. This is More in Common.
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32: I think that this festival is probably almost equally as big a food festival as it is a music festival.
33: There's lots of food to choose from. The people are fantastic, so it's been a really good experience.
32: We're at Bottle Rock, to me, the best music festival in the country at the highest level, which represents Napa Valley and all that we do. It's a little different than our restaurants. It's something that our whole team enjoys doing and getting involved in. I mean, we all love music, especially this year, not having live music for so long. To be able to get that again is just tremendous.
29: You come here, and it's like you have something for your eyes, your ears, your mouth, to feel the music on your body, right? It's something for all your senses, which is unique. Because some festivals, the music's great, but then it's like the beverages and the food's not that great.
31: And you can get like a delicious wine, let's say butter chardonnay, this rich, delicious, lovely buttery chardonnay, and then you can walk straight over to Goose and Gander and get the most delicious juicy burger to go along with it. It's just the best experience ever.
34: Well, I'm very much a foodie, so coming to Napa, I was excited because I heard there were going to be lots of different options, and I'm really excited about the selection. I had a ramen burger, so Wagyu beef sandwiched between two ramen buns. Rock on, it was fantastic.
35: It's everything that you would normally see turned up 10. There's paella, and there's sushi burrito, so there's just things you wouldn't necessarily expect, and it's just delicious.
1: So this is dumplings. It's actually from L.A., so they came all the way up here to Napa just to have us have some dumplings.
3: We start at the beginning. There's a lot of food trucks, and then you walk into this culinary area, and it's all kind of upper-scale, high-end food. We couldn't even decide. We were so hungry. We went from booth to booth. So there's so many options. It's really great.
9: It's exhilarating, to say the least, that we can talk about our wines, we can be at this festival, we can promote our wines, promote Napa Valley, promote Bottle Rock, and also hang out and be together at the same time and have fun.
32: So today what we've got going, our classic Mustard's Grill. We're doing smoked Snake River Farms pork nachos. Pork slow smoked for about 8 to 10 hours. We are also doing the Wagyu brisket, which is about 15 hours of slow smoking. Smoked pork tacos. We're also doing fresh Pacific lean cod tacos. We partnered with him in doing Chris Blanchard Mustard's Grill fried chicken.
12: Lubsky is a Jewish deli, which is what we're calling it. It is some traditional flavors and products from traditional Jewish delis, a little bit more of a modern spin and approach, you know, utilizing things from our farm and fermentation and smoked meats and all those great things.
14: The Lubsky fries are a crinkle cut fry that we've crisped up some pastrami. We've got a cheese fondue and a nice pickle garnish here. We've got a vegan sandwich, just a roasted chickpeas with a nice vegan mayo, roasted garlic, a nice lot of vegetables. And then we've got a roast beef sandwich. It's got a horseradish beet condiment on there and some nice spicy greens, also tossed with a little bit of vinaigrette.
3: We're lucky enough to be here in Napa Valley and having the festival be a part of our community. You know, it highlights all of us, and that's a wonderful thing.
15: They're great as a simple treat. You just pop one open and squeeze it right into your mouth. It's so easy to just squeeze them on tacos or mix it into like a chicken salad. My kids' favorite thing is when I surprise them and throw a couple in their lunchboxes. They are the only kids with finger limes in their lunchboxes. We have a farm here. We're in Visalia, California today, and then we also grow over in Morro Bay, California. Our biggest crop is avocados in Morro Bay. We also grow passion fruit. We have dragon fruit that's trellised within the avocado trees. The passion fruit is growing on our deer fencing, and the coffee plants are planted in between the avocado trees. So we call this layered agriculture, and we're able to use a lot of the same resources for multiple crops. My father is the home chef, and he was introduced to finger limes by local university research types that were introducing the crop to local citrus farmers. As soon as he saw a finger lime, he thought it was the coolest thing he'd ever seen. He couldn't wait to play with it in the kitchen, try it on this, use it on that. He couldn't believe that he'd never seen a finger lime before, so he asked for the first planting available.
16: We have about 6 acres, about 3,000 trees here on this ranch, and then over in Morro Bay, we've got about another 3,000 to 4,000 over there also. It's similar to one of the sweet limes that you normally get at the grocery stores, but the neat thing about these is you open them up and it's like little citrus caviar. It's little balls that come out, and they're very limey flavor, and it's really great garnishment for tacos or fish or even in your drinks. There are different varieties of the Australian finger lime. This is one of the older varieties, just a generic variety. We've got some emerald green ones and some red ones and some pink ones. On a good year, as long as the weather cooperates and we have plenty of water to irrigate them with, we can get anywhere from 25 to 50 pounds per tree. It's really not a crop that's commercially grown. I mean, we're probably the largest grower of finger limes here in the Central Valley. And it really takes a lot of attention to detail on to grow these and to make them profitable.
15: We actually have a large group of our finger lime fans through our newsletter that have continued purchasing finger limes year after year. They're crazy about them. They'll end up calling us and ordering larger quantities than they can actually order online. People love using these in their seafood dishes, their fish tacos, their cocktails. They're very versatile. There's so many different ways to use finger limes.
0: Gonna make a few.
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0: 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It's a peanut butter non-baked cookie with M&M's, chocolate chips, and oats.
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5: Yes.
4: Always wanted to be a Marine. I did 4 years. After my time in Afghanistan, they realized that I had some hairline fractures and some other things in my legs, and they put all titanium rods and pins in both femurs and tibias. It was a lot of therapy, and I was medically discharged in 2012. I've got a VA file a mile thick. This is definitely something I wouldn't have seen myself doing back then. I've just been doing odd jobs, different things. It's hard for a guy that's coming home and he doesn't know what he wants to do. When she said that, hey, let's figure this out, I was all in.
0: Now he's wearing the pink apron.
4: I'm glad to be here and to have this opportunity to build this business with my family.
0: We spend a lot of time here, focused strictly on cheesecakes.
4: I was home during the pandemic, and we had just had a baby. She wanted to make a dessert for my mom for Thanksgiving.
0: I came across our apple pie cheesecake. It came out amazing. Murph talked me into selling them on Facebook yard sale, so that's what we did. We kept getting busier and busier, 40, 50 a week, and it just kept growing. At that time, we got shut down by the state because you can't make cheesecakes out of your house.
4: Mistake after mistake that led to success after success.
0: We kept pushing. When one door closed, we kept making sure that another one opened for us. Cheesecakes are keeping us busy.
4: We live here half the time, so nobody said opening a business would be easy, but we had fun doing it. Started from scratch, from nothing, and we didn't know anything. At least we know how to make a good cheesecake. Are you done with this?
0: Yep.
4: Awesome.
0: We do a punch card, so I'm going to give you this.
4: Once a Marine, always a Marine.
0: It's important to us to give back. We do give 22 cents per sale to a veteran cause.
4: We like them to directly impact the veteran in this area. These are our employees of Uncle Sam, and we've got to take care of them.
0: Thank you so much for coming in. With love.
4: Care of them.
0: Thank you so much for coming in.
4: We appreciate it. We don't have a business degree, but our heart's in the right place, and we sure know how to make a darn good cheesecake.
0: With love. With love.
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7: Worth the Wait takes you to the front of America's longest lines to answer one question. Is it worth the wait? From a massive 7-pound burrito to a slice of pie that has locals going crazy, we'll let you know what's worth it and what's not. 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This country is full of unusual places to see and amazing things to do. But only the locals really know where to go. On My Go-To, we discover some of the strangest...
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24: 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So they're different. 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And sure enough, they always come back. We're from Texas, and when we started, we were not known at all. My husband's grandmother started making them at home, and that's where we got the idea. They're crispy, they're crunchy, and they pop out.
25: My dad was the one that called it Puffy Taco. 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
24: 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And then we put lettuce, tomato, cheese, hot sauce.
26: Growing with the restaurant, knowing how much pride my parents take in their culture and what it represents for us, I'm in awe of it, for what my family is, you know, what they do, what the puffies are.
24: A lot of people, they can't believe the taste. And people are, they're surprised that we're from Texas and haven't heard from us, especially the Texans.
21: I came and got a fix. I'm content eating about three puffy tacos. My girlfriend said to me, you're not going to go to that taco place, are you? And I said, well, probably not. And I lied.
7: 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On Stroke of Genius, we find creativity from all over the country and take you inside the minds of their brilliant creators. Learn how these artists make some of the most bizarre...
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7: Resourceful...
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7: 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Is it worth the wait? From a massive 7-pound burrito to a slice of pie that has locals going crazy. We'll let you know what's worth it and what's not. This is Worth the Wait. This country is full of unusual places to see and amazing things to do. But only the locals really know where to go. On My Go-To, we discover some of the strangest...
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21: Is
1: is a flour bakery demi baguette. It's a little walnut mustard. The smoking goose mortadella as the first layer of meat. Next is the Edwards Virginia country ham. This is kind of the star of the show. Next, we have Roelli raclette from Wisconsin. The last thing that goes on is baby arugula with lemon and poppy seed vinaigrette made with agrumado. I think it's pretty unique to be able to come into a place like Oriole and not have to spend 3.5 hours here. We do 12 to 15 courses. We have 2 Michelin stars, 4 stars from the Tribune, 4 stars from Chicago Magazine. We try to source the best ingredients we can from all over the world. You're eating, listening to the same music and having the same bartenders and having the same quality of service, but also be able to eat a ham sandwich. I think it's pretty fun. My name is Noah Sandoval. I'm the chef and owner of Oriole Restaurant in Chicago's West Loop. We're a fine dining, tasting menu only restaurant. We do about 40 covers a night, and you don't really get a menu. Nobody knows what's coming out. I mean, they can cheat and look at the menu online, but not many people do that. Very seafood heavy. I like to use hiramasa from Australia. Always use caviar from Rare Tea Cellar. And I usually try to just use one red meat, which is usually Wagyu from Japan. We're booking 2 months in advance. The weekends fill up really quickly, and the weekdays are pretty close behind. Every night at 10 o'clock, we take a limited amount of reservations at the bar. We decided that we wanted to do something called Oriole Nightcap at 10 p.m. until whenever, really. And we talked about doing something to eat, and we decided on a ham sandwich. Who doesn't want a ham sandwich? I mean, I feel like when I go out for a cocktail at night, I've always wanted something really simple to eat. You don't want anything too crazy. When I was cooking, when I was a teenager, I would pick up a very specific ham sandwich and just save it in my backpack. And I guess the main reason I wanted to put a ham sandwich on is so I would have ham sandwiches laying around for me and my staff to eat when we were hungry. And I feel like it was a pretty good opportunity to share that with our guests. Julia Momose, my partner at Kumiko, decided that she wanted to pair a cocktail with a sandwich and call it the Rum Ham, not knowing that it was from the television show It's Always Sunny in Philadelphia.
3: This is ham! Soaked in rum.
1: Our pastry chef, Courtney Kenyon, is doing a salted peanut cookie. It's a little more texturally like a chocolate chip cookie. The trifecta is magic. I mean, I think that's no-brainer what I would get if I came in. Oriole's definitely the restaurant that I wanted to dine at. When we were designing this, we designed the bar to be not only part of the experience, everybody gets to hang out at the bar before their meal, but when that's done at 9:30, we change into a much more accessible option for somebody who just wants to come see the space or have a delicious cocktail or have, you know, a delicious sandwich.
7: Art can inspire, uplift, and give us a whole new perspective on things. 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Learn how these artists make some of the most bizarre...
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7: Resourceful...
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7: 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When you meet the people behind the art, you get to appreciate every stroke of genius. 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
7: Worth the Wait takes you to the front of America's longest lines to answer one question. Is it worth the wait? From a massive 7-pound burrito to a slice of pie that has locals going crazy. We'll let you know what's worth it and what's not. This is Worth the Wait. This country is full of unusual places to see and amazing things to do. But only the locals really know where to go. On My Go-To, we discover some of the strangest...
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7: 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And who knows them better than the locals? On My Go-To, we head on down the side streets to find the beloved places you won't want to miss. Join us to find all the secret spots that the locals love on My Go-To. We'll be right back.
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6: 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That's the best part of the pie, right? The crust? I'm committed to giving back to veterans and their families because of the sacrifice that they make daily, as well as their families and those that have paid the ultimate sacrifice, like my brother, and just giving back to help in any way we can for the freedoms that we've been given. My brother, Mark, oh gosh, he's awesome. This is where I choke up, sorry. He was amazing. He was my baby brother. Myself being almost 9 years older than him, we baked a lot together growing up. He was a phenomenal cook and a baker, but we both loved it. We would do friendly competitions, send each other pictures of the things that we had going on for the holidays just to compete with who had the better this or the bigger that or whatever was going on. So yeah, he loved to cook. We both loved to bake. He was EOD, which was bomb squad, and actually he was a medic the first time he enlisted. And he lost friends there. And he played the bagpipes. That was the coolest thing, I think, about my brother. And he actually played the services for the men that were lost while he was in Iraq. And then he re-enlisted in EOD so that he could prevent and help in a different way. When I lost my brother, he had a wife, and she was 8 months pregnant with their daughter. And they had a 2.5-year-old son at the time. And just the EOD community and the military community and our community of friends and family just gave back and surrounded us with so much love and support. And I was a stay-at-home mom at the time, homeschooling my 3 sons, and I wanted a way to give back to veterans and their families.
9: Kristen?
13: Yes.
9: Okay. Oh, all right, we got you ladies, here we go.
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12: 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The crust is made from biscuits from scratch, and inside is country sausage gravy. I raised my boys on that one. And then we've got a choice of a quiche. Here we have a veggie quiche, which has a mushroom, spinach, tomatoes, and Parmesan. And then we've got our classic chicken pot pie that's happening here.
13: Key lime is not overly sweet, but with the coffees, it's a nice balance. The berry with the different lattes work really well together. And then the banana cream is just my ultimate favorite, so that just takes the cherry on the top.
12: So we make everything here from scratch. Again, we do breakfast and lunch all day, and we don't crack an egg till you order it for an omelet or anything. So it's the same way I would cook for you if you came into my kitchen at home. That's how our staff here cooks for you when you come in.
14: I chose this look so that people would recognize us and also recognize that we are tied to military and benefiting them. It's something that's an iconic symbol that people recognize easily.
15: I love their pies, I love the coffee, and I love that they're supporting veterans and a good cause.
12: Everything that we do here, we give a portion of all of it back to veterans and their families.
14: In addition to our philanthropy and giving back to veterans and their families, we give a discount to veterans and first responders at Victory Pie.
12: Never in a million years did I think it would grow into what it's grown into. I think my brother would say, great job, Shee. He would say, I'm proud of you. And he would probably make some really funny, snarky, sarcastic comment about, you know, oh, of course you made it happen, you know, all that friendly composition thing. My brother's name was Mark Christopher Wells. And on our wall, I wanted my brother's story up there and our story and our mission. I think that's important. First and foremost, I mean, I get to make pies. We get to do this. We get to serve people. It's something that we love to do. And that's the bonus, actually. And the mission is getting to support my brother's legacy and the name and the legacy of all those who have gone before and served so that myself as a woman living in this great country gets to own this business, gets to employ people in a small community that's fantastic. It's because of men like my brother that have made sacrifices. And for me, that's just a story that I'm going to keep telling.

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3: The power of that moment, that they'll be able to see themselves differently. That's what this is supposed to be about.
0: Coming together for a cause.
4: There are so many ways to give back.
0: From power that lifts us up.
5: I broke the records, and they still stand today.
0: Bringing out the best in each other.
6: She doesn't stop. You can't fight that determination and that drive.
0: Escape the negative, because this is all good.
7: The future of the world is technology. I mean, it already is.
8: Paradox is a robotics team in Pearland, Texas. We started in 2014, and now we have over 60 members. We are composed of Turner High School, Dawson High School, and Pearland High School, and Pearland ISD.
9: I got interested in STEM through my grandfather. So he was a physicist, and also he was a doctor.
10: My grandmother, actually, she used to work at IBM before she retired. I was always on computers. That's what I did when I was bored. And then I started robotics in middle school.
7: The outreach groups, they inspire students who maybe normally wouldn't have been inspired to go into robotics or go into a STEM field in general. And once they see students who, are like them and are successful, it becomes contagious. Success breeds success.
10: The Brilliant Black Builders Initiative is an internal inclusion club, a part of the Paradox Robotics team. Our mission statement is to create a community and safe space for black people in STEM and to encourage retainment of black people in STEM.
8: Gearbox Girls is a community on our team that our members created to kind of inspire girls to feel creative, confident, and capable in STEM. A lot of girls are kind of pushed away as they're not as represented in STEM. We want them to show them that they are capable of this too, and that's something that's really important for us.
7: Yeah, I think it is important for especially younger students to have role models to look up to, and you're going to be more comfortable, many of them are going to be more comfortable if you're a girl. You can relate to a girl who's on the team, or if you're a minority on the team.
11: I think every space deserves as much perspective as possible, and so having more women in STEM allows other people to have a gateway into joining the field too.
10: It's very important to create a community and show that this is something that black people can do and that we are doing and doing well.
12: It's really easy to join a community, and if you don't necessarily feel like you fit in, even if it's not a conscious thought, just something that's subconscious happening, being able to find a community of people that look and have gone through the experiences like you and be able to encourage one another, I think, is very important.
10: There are options. We're doing STEM. We are engineers. We're doing robotics. And that's an option for you, and we're doing it well. I think it's really important for them to see that.
12: What I hope that the students get out of Paradox is just some life skills that they can take them to whatever career it is that they pursue. We, of course, would love to be creating some of the best and brightest engineers out in the world, but we'll have plenty of students that go off and pursue things outside of STEM. And I think as long as they take some of the skills that they've learned from networking with other people, from learning how to present and speak about what it is that they're passionate about, and really just finding a passion, if students walk away with any of those things, I feel like we've had a huge success here with Paradox.
13: When I learned about magpies and peacocks, it really changed the way I viewed fashion.
14: It is a movement, and Magpies and Peacocks is bringing this to the Houston area way ahead of their time. Got this in LA when they had their pop-up shop there. I bought it for my son, but I got compliments when I was wearing it, so I can't stop wearing it.
15: You're at Magpies and Peacocks, 501c3 nonprofit design house. Our founder, Sarah Jane Smith, was an interior designer. She was in the closets of her residence, and she saw there was a lot of waste. And so she had the light bulb moment. What about if we took these post-consumer textiles, everything from clothing, jewelry, accessories, even ends of bolts of scrap material, and upcycled it into something luxurious, eco-friendly, and sustainable? And that's how Magpies and Peacocks was born.
16: Anything that we can do that creates a vehicle for the mission, understanding that waste material is a resource. We just need to be taught about textiles. Fashion, design, art, it's not about money, it's about creativity. And if we can do something that

0: really is good for the planet as well as the soul and as well as the people involved. And we can employ people to make here from stuff that we're throwing away. Why wouldn't that be a good idea?
1: The Express Clydesdales are here today after being in the Rose Parade. And what's exciting today is the partnership between Express and Carousel Ranch. And today, Yvonne Rockwell and the local Express franchise purchased Exdecker's Nash to come and be a therapy horse at Carousel Ranch for us from the team. So we're benefiting from this event today and taking the horse home to find his forever home at Carousel Ranch. We have an equestrian therapy program where we serve about 80 children with special needs every week. And it's basically we take kind of the concepts from traditional therapies and disguise them as fun using the horse as a tool. This is our 23rd year as Carousel Ranch. We have horses of all size, but a big horse like this one will be trained to be a therapy horse that can be used for people that don't sit up alone and have to have an instructor behind them, or people that are too big to ride a small size horse. So we serve about 80 students a week, and he's going to bring joy to literally every person that comes on the ranch as kind of a mascot as well, but he will be used once he's ready, you know, daily.
2: I would just like to take this opportunity to thank the community of Santa Clarita. They've helped us to grow our business phenomenally in such a short time. Because of that, we've been able to make this purchase and gift the horse to Carousel Ranch. So we thank the community of Santa Clarita.
1: Just how excited we are and how grateful we are to the community for coming out, but to Yvonne and our local Express franchise for really believing in what we do and making this happen for us.
3: Oh, yeah. Saks Fifth Avenue.
2: Ooh.
3: Me and Italy.

0: My name is Anthony Armour. I'm the CEO of Neighborhood Industries. The mission of Neighborhood Industries is quite simple. It's to reveal value in every person, place, and thing we come in contact with. Used t-shirts, you know, is a vehicle in which for us to create jobs. It's a very labor-intensive industry. You know, we got people sorting stuff, we got people packaging it. We sell stuff on the hangar to like 1,000-pound bricks of stuff. We set a goal, like, what does it take to put $1 million into like Fresno's poorest neighborhoods? We realized like what people needed was something beyond just charity. They needed like somebody to take a risk on them.
1: Small box or big box? Medium size?
2: Yeah.
1: I've been in and out of prison. I was addicted to methamphetamines at one time. I'm really grateful for Anthony Armour. He's the one that actually opened the doors for me to be employed.
0: So we found that paychecks are one of the most effective tools that we can give a person to better their lives.

0: I think we've employed 500 or 600 unique individuals in the past 14 years or something like that. And I've seen parents put braces in their kids' mouths. I've seen people go from being homeless to being homeowners. I was orphaned when I was 12 years old, and like I remember distinctly what it was like to like sleep outside. I remember what it was like just to be simply overlooked by people. It wasn't until someone took a chance on me that like I felt like I can contribute something. You know, thrift stores have been a part of my life, like all my life. AP stands for Asian Pride. The minority percentage of our high school is under 2%. So I was like one of maybe, I think like 3 or 4, like, you know, Asian people in my high school. You know, in California, we have a very unique history of like a relationship with the Japanese. And at some point in time, like the Japanese were oppressed and they were like locked away. And I find it really interesting as I settled in Fresno, like this was like, you know, ground zero for a lot of that. I identify as being Japanese American for sure, but I more identify with like those who have experienced oppression. I identify with more with those who have been forced to survive things. And I think it's that same concept of how we produce and how we, you know, source our material. It's what we do with people, man. Like every person that we come in contact with, like it's up to us to do the work to say, you know, this person is worth taking time on. This person is worth like taking a chance on.
1: And I own 2 cars and they're paid for. I don't have to make no payments, and I'm actually not living check by check.
0: We all have something to contribute. And if you're a survivor of something, like you have something incredible to offer.
2: Coming up, we are ready to give away free wedding dresses to active duty military brides.
3: It was perfect. I found the dress that I really love.
2: And later,
4: someone just doesn't pick up a chainsaw and right off the bat come up with a great piece.
2: This is all good.
5: We should all be staying active. And here on Pumped, we show you all the different ways members of your community are keeping in shape. Meet people who can make a gym wherever they go.
6: You can literally make anything and everything yours.
5: Proving that age is just a number.
7: How old are you?
6: 80.
5: And challenging what we think is possible.
8: Get up, baby. Get up. That's what I love.
9: I can't breathe.
5: So put on your sweats and join us to get pumped. The extraordinary bond we have with our pets is unlike any other. Here on Pet Project, we consider our furry friends members of the family, and we know you do, too. So we're introducing you to some of the most amazing pets we've met.
10: This is a duck I keep seeing everywhere.
5: The owners who go above and beyond to help them out.
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12: You see having Papa Wheelie on camera.
5: 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But only the locals really know where to go. On My Go-To, we discover some of the strangest...
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5: ...most secret...
14: I am taking you inside one of my favorite places in the world.
5: ...and spectacular spots you can visit in cities across America. 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We should all be staying active. And here on Pumped, we show you all the different ways members of your community are keeping in shape. 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
6: You can literally make anything and everything yours.
5: Proving that age is just a number.
7: How old are you?
6: 80.
5: And challenging what we think is possible.
8: Get up, baby. Get up. That's what I love. I can't breathe.
5: So put on your sweats and join us to get pumped.
2: We're back on All Good. The event is to give away free wedding dresses to active duty military brides. So either brides who are currently active duty or who are marrying active duty is eligible for this. And the event is designed for brides to get their dresses for free, because it can be for military brides, but it's often a much shorter process because, you know, their wedding was brought forward because of a deployment or a change of station, something along those lines. So this allows those military brides to still have the wedding that they want because the dress portion is taken care of.
3: It was perfect. I found a dress that I really loved, and I'm glad that I'm going to be able to use it next month, and looking forward to it. really nice, like, $2,000 dresses that they're giving away for Veterans Day and military families. It was great to hear.
2: Wedding dresses can be costly. It just kind of depends on what the bride's looking for. But yeah, this does free up some money to have a honeymoon, because a lot of military brides don't get to have a honeymoon. So this can kind of move that, those expenses over to something a little bit more fun, a little more interesting, or more necessary for that matter. Any dress we have on the floor are dresses that the brides can choose from. A lot of it is floor samples that we have taken the time to fix any issues with them. We clean them all. They're all ready to go. We are ready to give away to anybody who needs it.
7: All right, and you can hear a smile. 1, 2, and 3.
2: Day, honestly, we did it because we wanted to be able to reach the most brides. We knew a lot of brides would have the day off. So far, we had 35 appointments to give away free dresses. We are also doing walk-ins.
9: It's humbling because not a lot of people do stuff like this for veterans and stuff. So when I see stuff like this, it like gives me faith that what I've been doing is actually, you know, appreciated.
15: It was beautiful because she's the baby of the family, and oh my God, I'm trying not to cry. We're just happy.
16: Bye.
15: Bye.
5: Still to come.
17: I've been trying to recreate this magical wonder world here in my home because you don't want to forget such great memories.
5: 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And here on Pumped, we show you all the different ways members of your community are keeping in shape. Meet people who can make a gym wherever they go.
6: You can literally make anything and everything yours.
5: Proving that age is just a number.
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5: And challenging what we think is possible.
8: Get up, baby. Get up. That's what I love. I can't breathe.
5: Put on your sweats and join us to get pumped. 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
21: Oh my God.
22: You're on board North River Lobster Companies at Pier 81. It is the biggest floating lobster shack in New York City. Our specialty here is going to be our Shelly. It is a 28-inch lobster roll stuffed with some of New England's finest lobster meat.
21: Oh my God.
23: That's amazing.
21: Oh, we got a whole bag of chips on top of that. Icing on the cake. It is delicious, but I feel like this is a meal for like a week. I'm about to...
23: I'm in lobster heaven right now.
22: It's a small piece of paradise. I mean, you come on board and you really feel like you're on a small vacation. We take you for a quick 45-minute cruise down in the Hudson. Before you know it, we're back, and you're welcome to stay on board as long as you please.
5: We're back on All Good.
17: Hello, my name is Barry Evans, and welcome to my arcade of memories, Yesterdays. It all started when I collected my very first arcade machine, which was Dragon's Lair. When I finally found the game back in 1991, I was very happy and I restored it, and it all started from there. And then I kept on collecting many, many things of arcade memorabilia, from video game signs, posters and displays, figures like from Sonic the Hedgehog all the way back to Pac-Man. And so I've been trying to recreate this magical wonder world here in my home because, you know, life changes and things move on. And you don't want to forget such great memories.
0: Okay, we're walking around.
17: Well, the San Jacinto Mall, Baytown was so lucky to get it.
0: Run, get him.
17: Yesterday's the game room at the San Jacinto Mall was a magical, fantastic, futuristic wonder world. And so I've been trying to recreate this magical wonder world here in my home.
1: We worked at the same place and we were dating. He came up and he drew his dream game room on a piece of paper. And then he said, oh, it's never going to happen. He threw it in the trash. I actually took that piece of paper out of the trash. And the design of that piece of paper is what this room is today.
17: I have tens of thousands of items, and it would be almost impossible to actually catalog it without taking a couple of months off. This is over almost 30 years worth of collecting. It all started with a little Sonic the Hedgehog bubblegum container and my Dragon's Lair machine. Over on this side is the big case that goes all the way down the wall, 45 feet. My biggest collecting is obviously Sonic the Hedgehog, Super Mario Brothers, Donkey Kong. Here we have a mixture of goodies from the 90s, from the first days of the PlayStation, Crash Bandicoot, Pokemon. The thing I try to do the most is the attention to detail. Like this particular poster here for Sonic the Hedgehog 3, it says save $10 when you buy packs of Lifesavers candy. Or right here in the case is the actual packs of Lifesavers. What I basically did during the 90s is I would go to every store, Walmart, Target, and Toys R Us around the Houston area and go to every mall and ask for their video game signs, posters, and displays. And most of them were happy to get rid of it. Most of these items sat in storage for over a decade until we built this house. Even to this day, there's lots and lots of items that are hidden away because there's no room to display it. I've had people come over two or three times and they say, I've never seen this and I've never seen that before. I said, it's always been there. I've maximized every bit of space in this room. So it's not a game room in the traditional sense. It's more like a museum. Two video games. It's time to shut it down, yesterday's. We'll see you tomorrow.
16: Doesn't matter if you're mentally or physically disabled, you can do it.
18: So Tim Bannon became a viral sensation, more than 4 million views doing a box jump.
16: All the people who said I really, really couldn't were in the front of my mind saying, just don't do it. Like, you're too weak to do it.
18: In his legs, in his core, he had to find all that extra strength because he didn't have his arms to propel him upward or to help him balance. He's not slowing down. He's out here today doing a triathlon.

0: it's just been like a long road, and I just wanted to get this all done to make myself proud and make my parents proud.
1: He's changed my life just knowing him.
2: Tim has opened us up to different countries, to places where kids are shunned, so it's a difference, not a disability.
0: It doesn't matter if you're mentally or physically disabled, you can do it.
3: First the splash in the water, then a 7K bike ride, and this 2K race on foot to finish it off. Tim Bannon hustling through it all.
0: Pretty tired. A lot of adrenaline. When I saw that finish line, I was like, I'm going. I'm gone.
4: More Good is coming right up.
5: I want them to say, no, I saw this cowboy chopping ice with a massive chainsaw.
6: We should all be staying active. And here on Pumped, we show you all the different ways members of your community are keeping in shape. Meet people who can make a gym wherever they go.
7: You can literally make anything and everything yours.
6: Proving that age is just a number.
8: How old are you?
7: 80.
6: And challenging what we think is possible.
9: Get up, baby. Get up. That's what I love. Can't breathe.
6: So put on your sweats and join us to get pumped. The extraordinary bond we have with our pets is unlike any other. Here on Pet Project, we consider our furry friends members of the family, and we know you do, too. So we're introducing you to some of the most amazing pets we've met.
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6: And the stories of resilient pets that inspire us all.
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6: 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Learn how these artists make some of the most bizarre...
13: Hi, I'm Diana Wood, the crazy power wash artist.
6: Resourceful...
14: Everything around me inspires me.
6: And unique artwork from communities around the country. When you meet the people behind the art, you get to appreciate every stroke of genius. We should all be staying active. And here on Pumped, we show you all the different ways members of your community are keeping in shape. 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
7: You can literally make anything and everything yours.
6: Proving that age is just a number.
8: How old are you?
7: 80.
6: And challenging what we think is possible.
9: Get up, baby. Get up. That's what I love. Can't breathe.
6: So put on your sweats and join us to get pumped. The extraordinary bond we have with our pets is unlike any other. Here on Pet Project, we consider our furry friends members of the family, and we know you do, too. So we're introducing you to some of the most amazing pets we've met.
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5: Someone just doesn't pick up a chainsaw and says, I can do that, and right off the bat, come up with a great piece. It takes a lot of practice to use it like a pencil. And that's what we're doing. Is it's just a tool to remove the ice and to get the figure that's already there, the one that we see. I wanted to change the way ice sculptures are perceived. People think they're for weddings, for buffet pieces. No, I want them to say, no, I saw this cowboy at Discovery Green chopping ice with a massive chainsaw. You know, he created a phoenix breathing fire.
15: Reverend Butter!
5: And I preach a lot of dedication, loyalty, and greatness. 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Hey, this is Reverend Butter, and you're here at the secret location, the DLG Ice Factory.

0: My real name is Rolando de la Garza. He wanted to learn to carve ice in 98 and slowly manifested into Reverend Butter. If you look around, this is kind of like Sanford and Son with Texas Chainsaw Massacre and a little sprinkle of Willy Wonka's Chocolate Factory. My dad's a machinist, 82 years old, still machine. I used to help my dad work on these machines and work with him, and now I'm still working here. Happy Christmas to you.
1: Yeah. Oh.
0: This is the place I was born and raised, and now this is where my dreams come to life. So the art of ice sculpting, it's very old art, and it's progressed a lot throughout the years. I started in 1998. When I started, it was all chainsaws and chisels. It was an old-school artisan method. I like to keep it alive. A lot of people are now fabricating the sculptures. They're not actually creating them by hand, and that's a lost art in itself. So we like to promote and keep that alive, which is why we do a lot of festivals, a lot of live shows.
2: Give it up for 20 years for DLG Ice Factory.
0: Buddy Rasmussen from San Antonio, he originated the Friday Night Ice Fights. It's two ice carvers go at it, three 15-minute rounds, 600 pounds of ice each. And within those three 15-minute rounds, they have to create something extraordinary, amazing. And the audience gets to pick their favorite. Because people actually get to see what we can do in a matter of minutes with our hands and a chainsaw. You never know what's going to happen. As you're carving, something could get broken, knocked off. If you're lucky enough to catch it and save it, you just got to create and roll with it. You got to change your design. I've had things break on me many a times, but only I know that. It's how you fix it. It's a great energy. Your adrenaline's going. You're soaking wet, you're ice cold, you don't feel it till afterwards. Just like a boxer after a fight, when you're done, then you start feeling everything, every single muscle. This isn't for everybody. Lugging around 300 pounds, you're either gonna get stronger or you're gonna quit. And most of us, we got stronger, but there's a lot more people who've quit. I've gotten to see a lot of the world through this craft, be asked to be part of certain ice festivals in Banff Lake Louise, Canary Wharf in London, UK, Fairbanks, Alaska at the World Ice Sculpting Championships. You do what you love long enough, time flies. I mean, 20 years almost, you know, and I'm still surprising myself. I preach a lot of dedication, loyalty, and greatness, because without dedication and being loyal to your craft, you will never, ever achieve greatness.
3: 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Let us know on social media and you just might see their story on All Good.
4: If you compare the DNA of every human being on the planet, you'll learn that we are 99.99% the same. So why do we spend 99% of our time focusing on that 0.01% that separates us? I'm Michael Koenigs and this is More in Common, a show where I travel the country looking for stories about what brings us together. It turns out this country has countless stories of unity. But to find these extraordinary friendships, you have to reach out. This is More in Common.
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7: No matter how you say it, this is my go-to.
16: So fun.
17: We often get asked how does a bookstore and a flower shop with a dim sum restaurant and a Belgium-inspired brewery come together. The there was never a moment when we were like, okay, let's do those four things together. I do think that is a genuine reflection of the relationships there are in our lives.
1: I never thought I would be inspired by a bouquet of flowers to, you know, make me think differently about how we could go for certain edible flowers that could go into a beer rather than try to piece together things that we thought would work together. We just went with what we were most passionate about.
9: So I feel like flowers are already so beautiful and there isn't too much to do with it. I feel like my job is to be more of a facilitator. There's always a positive connotation behind giving flowers, whether it is making flowers for someone that has passed away or making an arrangement for someone that is celebrating.
17: So our team, Chef Chen and her team, comes in at 8 in the morning to start the dim sum preparation. In our kitchen, it's really, really fascinating. It's one of my favorite times to visit a kitchen because it's complete silence. It's almost meditation in there. Everyone just really focus on their hand and try to be firm, be gentle, and really create this beautiful dim sum art pieces. At Puri Bhavana, we make all of our dim sum fresh by hand, slowly, every day in the morning, so that we can serve our guests in the afternoon. One of our most beloved dishes is a scallion pancake. It's a Chinese staple with really, really beautiful, gorgeous, aromatic green scallions wrapped inside this dough that's made by hand. We sell so many of these, and it's still one of my favorite things on the whole menu.

0: but it's delicious.
1: Popped in normal,
2: but like, messy. But delicious?
0: It's delicious.
1: Oh my gosh.
0: And it has pork inside. It's good.
2: Is it good?
0: It's really good. We got the moon cakes, the ginger salad, the edamame dumplings, and I think that's it. This is probably our 10th time here. We come all the time.
2: So you built it yourself?
3: I did. I'm trying to figure out the best arrangement that'll look nice.
2: I think it looks great. You're being a great husband. Right?
3: Thank you. Yeah. Hey, I hope you like some.
4: Yeah, this is the first time that I've been here. And I think I'm going to buy some of these cappuccino roses.
5: When we eat these chocolates, it makes us feel so happy.
6: I love chocolate because it is such an incredible medium for so many different flavors. My name is Annie, and I'm the owner of Cacao and Cardamom. So cacao is the fruit that chocolate comes from. And then cardamom is a reference to the first spice that I used in the chocolate.
7: It is absolutely unique. This is the most impressive display of chocolate I've ever seen in my life.
6: Some of our most popular flavors would include Chinese spice spice praline, passion fruit, mango caramel, and cardamom rose, because that's one of the originals.
8: I think the cardamom is very spicy but floral, and it goes really well with the rose.
6: We love playing with the different shapes and colors of the chocolate, and so each chocolate has its own color profile and its own speciality in the way that it's piped.
9: I can taste the spice for sure. As soon as we moved to Houston, we found this place, so it's been our happy place for more than 4 years.
6: I didn't really set out to be a chocolatier. It kind of just found me. I was born in Texas, raised here, but my parents are from Pakistan. So I've always had an influence of South Asian culture in the house, specifically with food. I went to college and then I went abroad to Pakistan. So I was living there working on a charity and I ended up finding a pastry school in Malaysia. And so I went there for 10 days to take a chocolatiering course. And so I became obsessed with creating chocolate. Welcome to Cacao and Cardamom. But one of the defining moments was when I put cardamom in a white chocolate ganache with a little bit of rose water. So that's where the idea of pineapple fennel, or Chinese spice spice praline, garam masala pistachio, all of these flavors sort of came from that. The same way that wine changes from region to region, chocolate has the same ability to do that. So Venezuelan chocolate tastes different than Bolivian chocolate, that'll taste different than Colombian chocolate, which are contributed by the soil. When it comes to creating our bonbons, one of the first steps is coloring the bonbon. We have many techniques, whether it's a toothbrush splatter, airbrushing, hand painting. We try to create everything so that it's visually appealing in a way that's intriguing. The second thing that we do is put chocolate inside of the mold and we toss it right back out to create the perfect thin shell. The third step that we do is going to be all about ganaches. And in this step, we're gonna do a lot of infusions. Ganache is essentially an emulsion between chocolate and some sort of liquid. So most typically we know it to be heavy cream in chocolate. We can do some coconut milk ganaches, almond milk ganaches to create this really luscious, creamy texture that you want to be the perfect thing inside of a bonbon. So we're going to pipe every single mold. Some of them have two layers. So we're gonna add one final layer to the bottom of the chocolates, and then we're gonna stick them in the freezer for about 10 to 15 minutes so that they compress from the mold, and then we tap them out.
7: That's really good. That's amazing. It's like salty, but also you get the pecan right off of the bat.
8: I think the flavors are, you're not gonna find them anywhere else.
6: When you come to Cacao and Cardamom, come with an open mind, and we hope to leave you with a new appreciation for chocolates and everything that it has to offer.
10: Coming up.
11: You know, when you play that game, if you could live in one house, what would it be? I live here in a life-size replica of Michael Myers' house from John Carpenter's classic film, Halloween.
10: That's next. And later,
12: we don't show landscapes, we don't show shell jewelry, there's no Thomas Kincaid on the walls here.
13: Well, this piece is by Vincent Castiglia, and it's painted in his own blood.
10: This is my go-to.
5: We
1: We should all be staying active. And here on Pumped, we show you all the different ways members of your community are keeping in shape. Meet people who can make a gym wherever they go.
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1: And challenging what we think is possible.
16: Get up, baby. Get up. That's what I love.
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1: So put on your sweats and join us to get pumped. The extraordinary bond we have with our pets is unlike any other. Here on Pet Project, we consider our furry friends members of the family, and we know you do, too. So we're introducing you to some of the most amazing pets we've met.
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1: 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But only the locals really know where to go. On My Go-To, we discover some of the strangest...
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11: They weren't concerned that I was building a life-size replica of a fictional serial killer's home. You know, when you play that game, if you could live in one house, what would it be? I've always said as a joke, I would live in Michael Myers' house. So my name is Kenny Caperton. I live here in Hillsboro, North Carolina, in a life-size replica of Michael Myers' house from John Carpenter's classic film, Halloween. Really, all of this started with just being a fan of a movie and having an absolute absurd, crazy idea.
25: You're not supposed to go up there.
26: Yes, I am.
11: So when I built this house, I had no idea, you know, if anyone would be interested in coming out and see it. I knew there was going to be a small fan base that would find it interesting, so I always knew I wanted to throw a little Halloween party. You know, and I thought, you know, 20, 30 people would come out and celebrate Halloween with me every year. But last year, I think I had 700 people on my lawn.
27: I was just always wanted to come down here. I've been obsessed with Halloween and the original Halloween movie. So it's been one of those things where we just said, you know what, we should come down here.
11: I just set up a big movie screen and I show movies. I have food trucks. I encourage people to dress up in costumes. There's some incredible costumes out here. And I just carve a bunch of jack-o'-lanterns, play a bunch of old school Halloween music, and just kind of bring it back to the roots of Halloween. My Halloween party has gotten so big over the years that I'm able to bring out, you know, a horror celebrity or someone in the industry to come out to the middle of nowhere, North Carolina, to meet fans. Muse Watson, the killer from I Know What You Did Last Summer, posed with fans, signed autographs, did a Q&A. I've had Peter Cowper, the killer from the original My Bloody Valentine. Linnea Quigley, she's a legendary B-movie scream queen, was just here literally 3 days ago filming a movie. Kip Weeks, the killer from The Strangers. Tyler Mayne, he played Michael Myers in Rob Zombie's Halloween.
27: The house is the big draw.
15: Yeah, the house and the atmosphere and the movies outside.
28: The house is great, so it's a good time.
11: So when I moved into the house, I struggled with how should I decorate it. Should I try to replicate the, you know, the awful wallpaper in Halloween or the beat up appliances? But I figured out very quickly I just need to make this house my home. So I am an avid horror fan. I've been collecting memorabilia since I was a little kid. My house is kind of always decorated for Halloween. It's completely filled from head to toe with original movie posters and movie props and horror figures and just some of my favorite stuff that I love. But on October 1st is kind of when I go berserk. I pull out, you know, a lot of my ghouls, and I've been collecting vintage Halloween die cuts and blow molds and stuff since I was, you know, like a teenager. So I have a lot of stuff inside the house, a very classic Halloween feel, but I love the feel of October and decorations and just getting excited for Halloween. You know, when you play that game, if you could live in one house, what would it be? I've always said as a joke, I would live in Michael Myers' house. Just as a joke, not knowing that I'd actually follow through and build it.
0: He turns to me and he goes, I have to tell you something about my house. And, you know, my first thought was, like, this guy's a hoarder or he still lives with his parents or something like that. But, you know, when he told me about the house, it's actually really cool.
11: I went to the original house, which is still standing. It's a historic landmark in South Pasadena, California. And I was just like, what would it take to just build this house? So a lady, Carol Zorn, she works in the house. And her two sons, they would send me all these measurements. And I took all this different media and I put it together and gave it to my friend who was studying to be an architect. And I was like, hey, can you give me some blueprints? The majority of my friends are people who just sent me an email, just wanted to come see the house. And now they come over and we just watch horror movies and eat popcorn and just have a good time.
2: Thank you guys so much for coming out. It means the world to me.
10: Up next.
3: Hi, everybody. Oh, I went to the Dominican Republic. I seen rollers. I went down to Cuba. I seen rollers. You don't have to go anywhere. You have it right here in Newark, New Jersey.
10: And later.
4: There you go.
10: You're watching My Go-To.
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6: Worth the Wait takes you to the front of America's longest lines to answer one question. Is it worth the wait? From a massive 7-pound burrito to a slice of pie that has locals going crazy, we'll let you know what's worth it and what's not. This is Worth the Wait. This country is full of unusual places to see and amazing things to do. But only the locals really know where to go. On My Go-To, we discover some of the strangest...
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6: And challenging what we think is possible.
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3: Put taken a Cuban tradition and we've made it better. Now we've made it a Cuban-American tradition. And we're bringing a little piece of Cuba into Newark. And I went to the Dominican Republic. I seen rollers. I went down to Cuba. I seen rollers. Well, you know what? You don't have to go anywhere. You have it right here in Newark, New Jersey.
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12: The history and the passion and the feeling that you see from my parents and the hurt and pain that they had that they lost their country, that's what drives me, because I see what my mother and my father did and how strong they are. I don't think I could ever even do that. I can't even imagine that, leaving to another country, not knowing anything, and starting all over again. So here, my mother has the wrapper. She's prepping the wrapper, which is the final stage of the cigar. And she's taking the vein out of it and prepping it and getting it ready for the cigar roller. And while she's doing that, the cigar roller here is doing the filler. So he's going to be putting the fillers together, which are 1, 2, 3, the binders 4, and our wrappers 5. So all our cigars are 5 blended. All age minimum 5 years or more on tobacco. And all hand-selected by my mother. So then all the cigars, he does the fill of the bonche, which they call. They put it in the mold. Puts it in the mold. He puts the and this one has, this mold holds 12 molds, like you see here. And then they put it over here into the press, which is pressed for 20 minutes, turned, and pressed for another 20 minutes before it comes back to the stage, which we'll show, and then when he puts the wrapper on it.
3: A lot of people confuse the cigar trade with the cigarette aspect of it, and it's two different worlds. A cigar is more like a social aspect. It's for a celebration. It's good for your soul, and it brings people together.
12: We don't work here. This is our life. This is a lifestyle. We want you to feel our family. You know, the Cuban espresso coffee goes around all day for free, complimentary. It's just we want you to come here and relax and unwind and get away from life.
3: We're not the big boys, but the big boys can't do what we do. People come here, they relax, they enjoy each other, and they become family.
10: You're watching My Go-To. Up next,
18: the skulls on the wall, the taxidermy, all that stuff. We're kind of death positive. It's more of giving these animals and these people a second life. Cookie cutter stuff is boring.
19: We should all be staying active. And here on Pumped, we show you all the different ways members of your community are keeping in shape. Meet people who can make a gym wherever they go.
14: You can literally make anything and everything yours.
19: Proving that age is just a number.
15: How old are you?
14: 80.
19: And challenging what we think is possible.
16: Get up, baby. Get up. That's what I love. I can't breathe.
19: So put on your sweats and join us to get pumped. The extraordinary bond we have with our pets is unlike any other. Here on Pet Project, we consider our furry friends members of the family, and we know you do, too. So we're introducing you to some of the most amazing pets we've met.
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19: 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On Stroke of Genius, we find creativity from all over the country and take you inside the minds of their brilliant creators. Learn how these artists make some of the most bizarre...
0: Hi, I'm Diana Wood, the crazy power wash artist.
19: Resourceful...
24: Everything around me inspires me.
19: And unique artwork from communities around the country. When you meet the people behind the art, you get to appreciate every stroke of genius.
1: Hey, guys. How's it going?
2: I've been to rodeos when I was younger where they wouldn't let me compete being openly gay. I've been beat up more than one time. I kept going until a rodeo, but at some point you get tired of being pushed around. And so when the gay rodeo came about, I'd jump on it immediately.
4: So a lot of the guys here seem to have nicknames. Why is that?
2: In our everyday life, some of us still have to be closeted. I compete under Jameson Cole as an assumed name. 2 years ago, I lost a job because a parent at the school that I taught at complained that I was gay. Many of the states where we're from, Arkansas, Texas, Oklahoma, you can still be let go for being gay.
4: What do you say to the folks who used to push you around when you'd come to the events? What do you want them to know when they see you now?
2: I'd like them to know I'm a cowboy just like they are. And look at me now. I'm successful. I'm happy. I have a family of competitors. And I still get to do what I love no matter how much they wanted me not to.
10: You're watching My Go-To.
18: With the human skulls, the skulls on the wall, the taxidermy, all that stuff, we're kind of death positive. It's more of giving these animals and these people a second life as opposed to just throwing them in the dirt.
7: I'm Jeremy.
18: I'm Jeremy.
7: And this is the Dark Art Emporium.
18: Dark Art Emporium is a fine art gallery with a oddity shop attached to it, located in downtown Long Beach.
7: We show work that you wouldn't normally find in a typical art gallery. Stuff that flies under the radar of the mainstream.
11: What are some weird things you have here?
7: I mean, other than human skulls and, you know, pickled snakes.
25: Baculum is walrus penis bone. Only at Dark Art Emporium.
11: How does this speak to you, Jeremy?
18: Well, this piece is by Vincent Castigula, and it's painted in his own blood. We don't show landscapes. We don't show shell jewelry. Grandma's stuff isn't going to be here. There's no Thomas Kincaid on the walls here. I think our art should evoke emotion, whether it's, you know, repulsion or admiration.
27: Sometimes, like, the things that are in jars, you know, like the baby chicks kind of give me a little bit of the skin crawling, but, you know, other than that, I love everything that's in here.
28: This is the perfect place for people who hate bugs because they're all dead.
7: You know, you're going to get people who cross themselves as they walk by. Mostly, people are at least intrigued. They're fascinated. I think a lot of people are often surprised at the fact that they find things that they are enamored with here.
27: The Dark Art Emporium has really become the hub of our neighborhood. It brings just a really awesome sense of what Long Beach is really about.
7: Long Beach is the Portland of Southern California, right? The keep it weird mentality is alive and well here. And I think that's why we're so embraced by the community.
18: I don't know, like, cookie cutter stuff is boring. I guess if you're a boring person, then go to IKEA and get the Marilyn Monroe painting that everybody has. But, I mean, get something that shows who you are and something that speaks to you.
29: And so it was like throwing a baseball, a football.
30: Kind of lean with it, rock with it.
31: I'd say it's closer to a football, but not really identical to either of the two.
29: It's its own thing.
31: It's its own thing.
30: Whenever you feel like you're ready to throw, give it an extra oomph, and you will land it on the board.
32: Well, I'm Michael Barton. I'm one of the owners of Hurling Hatchets in Pearland, Texas.
29: So tell me about the point of it all. What's the point of throwing a hatchet at a wall?
32: Well, at the end of the day, the point is to have a good time. The point is to be able to come out here and build teams, have a birthday party, you know, just enjoy yourself. It's something different.
33: It's just a big stress reliever after a long day of work. You need madness. You can just release your fury at the target.
32: So when we rented this spot, initially, this was going to be our storage facility. We just decided, you know what? There's 6,500 square feet back there. Let's do something fun with it. We're good at construction. We know what we're doing. It's time. And we had over 1,000 people in the doors the first weekend, and they all had a blast.
3: I'm going to give it a shot, all right?
32: Sure.
3: So I noticed my axe does not look like your axe.
32: Right. So that's the bigger axe. We use that for beginners. I mean, it kind of gives you the ability to throw it with two hands, and it has more weight, so it'll kind of pull it into the target for you.
3: But at the end of the day, you're wanting to do this with one hand.
32: That's the goal.
5: Oh!
30: We have 100% stick rate. Everyone will stick their axe before they walk out that door.
6: Step and release.
8: There you go. Ah!
3: We were talking about it earlier. Like, there was a lot of planning that went into this. It looks simple, but it's not.
9: Oh, yeah, no. We spent a good month just trying to actually get, well, first how we wanted it to look down, and then actually stability to make sure that we can support all of our fence panels around here, making sure that we're making this place as safe as possible, but also the vibe of a nice place to hang out, sort of like a barn.
3: We talked about the boards there. Like, you guys are having to replace those, I guess, pretty often.
9: Oh, yeah. Once we train them and they get good at it and they're just sticking bullseyes nonstop and they're starting to get more power into it, we have to replace them pretty often.
3: You told me you guys have some trick throws. I'm not good enough to try them. I don't want to cut off my leg, but I'm going to let you show us some trick throws.
9: There's tons of trick shots. One of my favorite is, of course, the underhand throw. So, of course, it's just like throwing overhand, but you're reversing it. All right, so you're going to put one foot forward and have your axe ready, just right here, aiming with your shoulder. You're going to take a step forward.
6: Whoa.
12: What's your go-to spot? 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
1: The Bataan Show Lounge is probably the greatest place to go and see female impersonation at its very, very best.
3: The Bataan started in 1969. It is a platform for many trans or non-binary artists to come and express themselves on stage. It's just everybody's dream that is of the LGBT community to once in a lifetime to perform on the Bataan Show Lounge stage. Break it down.
1: I was a drum major of the Navy, and that's how the Bataan got started. And so I used to twirl back and forth across the street and roller skate and stand out there and twirl my Bataan and have the traffic backed up. And that's how we finally got the crowds to come. Do you get Janet Jackson was a good one all the time. She came in. Teddy Kennedy came and spoke on my stage in 1980 when he was running for president. Joan Crawford, Alexander Billen, Candace Kane, those kind of people that have succeeded and went on. It makes me very, very proud. And then, of course, Chris Farley came in before he died, and he said, well, come on, you can dance and tell everybody you danced with Chris Farley. I said, no, you can tell him you danced with Jeff Flint. Those were some of the highlights, you know.
4: What makes her show so good is because they're all so talented, but they're all so different. When you put all of that together on stage, it makes a fabulous show. There's no star here. They're all on the same line.
1: The show is the star.
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2: 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We are on stage, we give energy to the people, and we get back energy.
5: The Bataan created a platform of work for us. Years ago, the girls could not even walk out on the streets dressed up. We carry a legacy. We carry a history with us. It's not just to be on stage. It's what the Bataan did for us.
0: For me, it was a privilege when he actually hired me as the Latina girl, you know? It's a privilege, and it keeps my Latina community proud.
3: So many things have been opened for us as a community that we should set an example for the generations that are to come.
1: You know, we have five generations of people coming back here, and the grandmothers come back with their granddaughter and their mothers, and sometimes we got four or five of them from one family, and that is what's really rewarding. Do you get
4: I think we got it all. And you know, I don't like to be pretentious, but we do have the best show that you won't find in the state and maybe farther than that. In the country and farther than that.
3: It's an experience that you don't want to miss. Trust me, you don't want to miss it.
6: My name is Kuing O. Davis. I was born in Chicago.
7: Project Onward is a studio and gallery for artists with developmental disabilities and mental illness. All our artists are over the age of 18, and we provide space and materials and a gallery to display their artwork.

0: Kareem has been an artist with Project Onward for 6 years now. And when he came into Project Onward with his portfolio, we were stunned. The quality of the line work, the detail, the patience he had.
1: I like particular buildings, such as a skyscraper, especially called tall buildings, mm-hmm. especially high-rise apartment buildings, especially port housing, and then it seems nations and I stay also around the world.
0: Kareem usually has an idea in mind, first of all, of what inspires him. Sometimes it's the housing projects, Cabrini Green or Robert Taylor homes, and he even wants us to search for the blueprints. Sometimes if we can't find them, he goes to Harold Washington Library or anywhere else that he could probably access them to study them.
2: I saw one of his pieces on the site, and I was really captivated by the precision of the work, but I was also, in a weird way, I was like, I love the way he wrote text. And so I bought one of his pieces off the site and then got it home, loved it, and then I reached out to them and said, you guys be interested maybe doing a show with Kareem here?
0: You could see the love and the care that he puts into each

0: piece, and I feel like that is what is so important. And there's a little bit of whimsy in there as well.
1: I love how straightforward they are. They're so earnest. There's a sense of completeness. You know, it's like in this little drawing of a house over here. Every brick is drawn. Like, it's wild. It's really exciting.
2: I use the basic T-square with the drawing boards. Also, the round trumpets. As a directed chalk pencil, I use a... F, H2, H4, and H6. That use highlighted lines.
1: Don't want to draw necessarily distinction between that type of art and contemporary art. I want to bring it together. And so what I'm interested in is seeing how an artist's brain works. And these brains are wonderful.
3: It's my chariot. It's my own private chariot.
4: Especially in the spring when all the blossoms are opening up on the trees.
5: According to the founder of Cycling Without Age, one of its guiding principles is everybody's right to have the wind in their hair and the wind blow through their hair. Cycling to us means having that freedom to get out in your environment and explore areas that you might not be able to reach by car. Cycling Without Age is a program that was started over in Copenhagen, Denmark, and is now a worldwide movement. Its goal is to get elderly and less able individuals out on a bicycle. It's super important to get people out riding on our bicycle for a lot of reasons. The target audience is a group that may have some difficulty getting out on their own. They might find themselves a little bit isolated, a little bit lonely. The goal of this movement is to get people out and active, give them a sense of community, to make them feel like they're still part of society in an active and meaningful way. Trishaw, as it's called, is an e-assist bike. Up to two passengers ride in the front with the pilot in the back, which makes it kind of a unique experience. A lot of our pilots already had a vested interest in cycling, an interest in health and remaining healthy.
6: I just love to take people out and help people and want them to see a smile on their face and enjoy what they possibly can't enjoy.
5: The benefits of Cycling Without Age, there's a mental benefit and a physical benefit.
3: I could have stayed on all day. I feel like a kid. This has made me feel younger.
5: One of the greatest things about it is that it's entirely free to our passengers. There is absolutely no charge. Our goal is to get as many people out on the bike and out in their community as possible. I book the rides personally. We have pilots who are available during the day, in the evening, and on weekends. A lot of our passengers, you can tell, are just truly excited by the experience. One of the points of Cycling Without Age is to facilitate conversation and to talk with your passenger and learn your passenger's stories. They're truly excited to be out for a ride, to be out talking to somebody, and to be enjoying what they're doing.
3: I just thought it was something different. I have never ridden on anything like this before.
4: I was a very active bike rider when I was younger, but now I ride this.
7: Coming up on Localish Chicago.
8: I'm a dill pickle fanatic. 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I even brought my yodeling dill pickle.
7: And later...
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10: Worth the Wait takes you to the front of America's longest lines to answer one question. Is it worth the wait? From a massive 7-pound burrito to a slice of pie that has locals going crazy, we'll let you know what's worth it and what's not. This is Worth the Wait. This country is full of unusual places to see and amazing things to do, but only the locals really know where to go. On My Go-To, we discover some of the strangest...
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20: We're switching it up and trying to do some different creative things. 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A lot of things didn't work. The concept wasn't mine, but the recipe is mine. It's a good balance between savory and that nice vinegar hit you get with the pickle.
22: I thought it was going to be really good, but this is a lot better than I thought it was going
20: to
22: be.
20: We want a pickle in every bite, but we got some really strange reactions. But the pickle lovers ordered it right away, and they love it.
23: It is completely dill. One of my favorite things is a dill pickle, and it hits the flavor perfectly. We're a huge pickle fanatic family. We all love pickles. So when we saw this on the menu and been ordering it, they loved it too. One of their favorites.
24: Oh, I was already telling her, like, every Saturday we have to have, like, a pizza, like, pickle pizza night. It's like you get a burst of flavor. All the flavors just are complimented.
21: The dill pickle pizza has been a huge hit.
20: It's good old American pride to know that we got a winner this time.
21: It has been one of my favorite pizzas.
23: This is like a 10 out of a 10.
20: It goes good with beer.
21: It's delicious.
23: It was amazing.
24: You just definitely taste the pickles.
20: It's fun.
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10: 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What is true kindness? How can we help our neighbors in need? Maybe it's as simple as a smile or a hug.
27: All sorts of emotions.
28: Yeah.
10: All good is about finding everyday people doing good in their communities.
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10: Reaching out.
30: The community has a good heart. I didn't think they would have helped me like this.
10: And putting other people first.
31: It takes them back to who they were when they weren't homeless.
10: Even on a tough day, we're here for you on All Good. The extraordinary bond we have with our pets is unlike any other. Here on Pet Project, we consider our furry friends members of the family, and we know you do, too. So we're introducing you to some of the most amazing pets we've met.
0: This is a duck I keep seeing everywhere.
10: The owners who go above and beyond to help them out.
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10: 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So we're introducing you to some of the most amazing pets we've met.
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10: 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But only the locals really know where to go. On My Go-To, we discover some of the strangest...
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15: When somebody walks into Quantum Mirror, I hope that the first thing that they feel is awe and amazement. It's an infinity room with over 150 mirrors that touches on our interaction with technology, our obsession with screens, the way that our self-perception has changed as social media has become more popular in our society.
4: I love using mirrors in an environment because they're so unobtrusive. And in this case, the mirrors are perfect because of the way that they speak to our digital and our physical form with this structure specifically.
15: As you walk around and you listen to the music and you view the images, you see yourself metaphorically, literally in the reflection of the space, which is about you. You as a human in your interaction with technology.
4: These bodies coming towards you are kind of multiplicity of all of your identities, whether it be Facebook, Instagram, and the identities that you don't think of online, like your email account and your bank account. If those things went away, what would happen? Those are absolutely a part of your identity.
15: It's a way for people to become aware of their self-perception, especially in a time when it's so masked and shaded by the screens that stand in between us and the world. Quantum Mirror is considered to be the first immersive NFT installation, meaning that when you walk into the installation / sculpture, you're totally enveloped by the reflections created by the images on the screen. Tool that we have, social media, connectivity, phones, NFTs are tools that we have to connect with each other. And if we use them in the right way, if NFTs are used by artists in the right way, then we're actually able to participate in an economy at a much wider scale.
4: We also are very cautious about COVID. We want to make sure that everybody wears a mask. We only let one group in at a time, and of course maintain social distancing standards and all of that. Seeing the expression on Adrian's face, like seeing a newborn child or something come to life, it was gorgeous. And the way that the animations light up, it was a really beautiful moment, like a career-defining moment for us, really.
5: You don't have to know how to swim. That's the cool part. Put the bikes in shallow water and pretty much get pedaling from there. This is HydroCycle. HydroCycle was very popular in Italy and in Europe, and that slowly but surely the states have been incorporating it as well. HydroCycle was very popular in Italy and in Europe, and that slowly but surely the states have been incorporating it as well.
6: No one has it in the Midwest, so we try to separate ourselves, and we thought HydroCycle was a good way to do it because it's such a different workout.
5: The one thing I would suggest is definitely having some type of a water shoe. You don't have to know how to swim. That's the cool part. All you have to do is just make sure to put the bikes in shallow water and pretty much get pedaling from there. I think the biggest thing is the fact that people all of a sudden start to feel good. They start to feel better in their bodies because of the fact that they can actually move. Sometimes it's a little bit hard to do stuff on land because of gravity and bad joints and things of that nature. So when all of a sudden you're on these bikes and you're in the water, you have a lot more freedom to do what you can do.
8: I was 100 pounds heavier when I first started here. So slowly but surely, you get used to it and you love it.
9: I did spinning classes and I found it really uncomfortable. And I was sweaty, the seats were uncomfortable. This, you're cooler, it's fun.
11: It helps to be in the water. The water buoys you up and you feel very light and it's very easy.
5: You have the water resistance. So that also creates a little bit more cardio work. And on top of it, you get more muscular endurance as well. There's plenty of stuff that we're doing with our upper body as well, doing a lot of posture work. We're also doing a lot of power pushing.
11: It's great exercise. We just love it, and we have fun.
9: It's good for all ages, all physical level abilities. I just like easy exercise, and this is as easy and fun as it gets.
5: And you're going to get a great workout while you're doing it.
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12: We're looking at a fabulous troll.
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10: Art can inspire, uplift, and give us a whole new perspective on things. On Stroke of Genius, we find creativity from all over the country and take you inside the minds of their brilliant creators. Learn how these artists make some of the most bizarre...
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10: Resourceful...
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10: 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When you meet the people behind the art, you get to appreciate every stroke of genius. 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
10: Worth the Wait takes you to the front of America's longest lines to answer one question. Is it worth the wait? From a massive 7-pound burrito to a slice of pie that has locals going crazy, we'll let you know what's worth it and what's not. This is Worth the Wait. This country is full of unusual places to see and amazing things to do. But only the locals really know where to go. On My Go-To, we discover some of the strangest...
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10: 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And who knows them better than the locals? On My Go-To, we head on down the side streets to find the beloved places you won't want to miss. 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On Stroke of Genius, we find creativity from all over the country. 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
16: We love the story of trolls being the guardians of the forest, but also the idea of sustainability and reusing materials to build art.
12: We're looking at a fabulous troll.
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12: Yes.
20: Each troll is both unique to the Arboretum and unique to its location.
21: You get to sneak your way through these beautiful forests and see all the different things around it. It's like they actually are guarding these forests and protecting them.
22: What's hiding over there?
23: A troll with a trap that's trying to trap a little boy and a little girl. And I escaped.
22: How'd you escape?
23: I just walked out and back to my mom.
22: I really hope he doesn't get hungry.
12: It's just crazy that someone can put this up and have the vision, you know, to make it.
23: I like them so much.
24: You have to come to this place. It's a magical land full of cats.
25: Everywhere we go, we'd always Google, what's the cat thing to do in Amsterdam, in London, in Japan? When we were toying with the idea of starting a cat rescue and a cat cafe, we thought, why not add arcades to the mix? There's three actual arcade games in here that are all free play, and then we have the lovely claw machine, which the cats like to climb into.
26: There's nothing better than, you know, having to play the game and then having the cat, like, sit on top of it, too. Like, sometimes I'd see them play with, like, the Pac-Man or play with the Galaga machines. So cute.
25: It's $15 entry fee to come in, and you get a drink with that as well. You come here and you're interested in just hanging out with cats, and then you happen to fall in love with them. Our adoption fee is $100 for one cat and $150 for two. So as long as they've kind of brought all of the necessary items with them for adoption, they can take a cat home the same day.
27: I came and visited, and I fell in love with multiple cats, and I ended up adopting one 2 days later. It's so therapeutic. You can just lay down, and cats lay on you, and it's really nice and comforting to be here.
28: It's workout time. I've got my headband on and ready, and I'm outside in aerial fitness class. Let's see what this is all about.
29: As long as you're willing to try something a few times and be uncomfortable and sort of feel out of control a little bit in a new way, then, you know, let yourself go and just have a good time with it.
30: You did it! Harmony! You're upside down!
31: Oh, my.
32: So tell me a little bit about aerial fitness. What is it?
27: Yeah, absolutely. So aerial fitness is a combination of a couple different fitness methodologies using the silk hammocks for body weight exercises primarily. You might come to class and see some elements of bar, some elements of Pilates and strength training, definitely some cardio and all the core. There's definitely a variety of core exercises that we will take you through that are specifically designed to work with the hammock, but the hammock itself is unstable, causing you to use your core for almost everything, whether you want to or not.
32: With a lot of workouts, it's hard to kind of see results or to feel results. With this, what I've been hearing is the next few days, you're like, hey, I got some muscle here. Yeah. I see this, yeah.
27: I've had clients who tell me they feel stronger within three classes. A lot of things that we're doing are targeting muscles that you may not use in everyday life, including like hands and forearms and that kind of thing. So using the hammocks really allows you to build up some strength quickly.
29: On the silks, it's like you have this whole other way of like kind of micro muscles that you're having to sort of negotiate holding your body in place and all the different movements. So it's been a fun and like totally new challenge for me.
33: And it's a good workout. They don't think you do all this lifting and tone up. So they see my body, they're like, do you lift? I'm like, kind in class. And then they see all these poses and they're just shocked, like all the results.
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4: Yes, I prepare the sauce for it. You know, they put the lemonade on the overnight.
3: Owner An Lee and his wife Tina opened this place back in 2010. 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
5: 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Enjoy.
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4: They have pork or chicken or beef or cold cut, like ham, something. And they have daikon, carrots, a cucumber, a cilantro, and jalapeno.
3: The pork banh mi was savory and a little spicy.
4: We have very popular sandwich here, you know, and a lot of people love it.
3: One of the newest dishes may soon become one of the most popular, stir-fried steak over steamed macaroni.
4: French touch, American touch, Vietnamese touch.
1: Okay.
4: That's the combination.
1: Yeah. I mean, this is a great introduction because there's a mixing of the culture.
4: Yes, mixing the culture.
1: That's really good. Very different, too.
4: This one is the rice noodle stir-fried with mixed vegetable.
1: Okay.
4: No meat, like veggie.
1: Okay.
4: You know, any people want no meat.
3: Two types of egg rolls are served. One is fried.
4: That's what we have homemade right now. We have the cabbage, pork, and noodle. Spring roll is the fresh. They roll shrimp and pork.
3: Pho is part of the name. 777 has many to offer.
4: Seafood pho is soup. They got pho. Then we do have beef pho. It's the East most popular.
3: And the house special is loaded.
1: So what do we have? We have
4: noodle.
1: And
4: we have meatball, book chap, and tendon. That
1: everything you can imagine.
6: Even if it's hot outside, once you get inside, you have the air conditioning, and it's good to have soup again.
4: You can have soup. Guy, come and steam in your body. You sweat it out, you feel better.
3: Mm-hmm. Especially if you have a mango or strawberry smoothie.
1: Very refreshing on a hot day.
3: And the bots are always ready to serve. A taste of Cuba can be found at the Havana Cafe food truck.
8: We want people not to just experience the food, but just our whole culture, the whole vibe. It is different from Mexican food, a lot of Caribbean flavors, so predominantly a lot of cumin, a lot of garlic, lime, lemon, things like that.
3: If you don't know where to start, we suggest the Cubano sandwich with smoked ham and Swiss cheese, pickles and mustard on a French roll.
8: And then we come over to the star of the show, which is the lechon. This one right here.
3: On top, a generous portion of lechon, pork shoulder slow roasted for 13 hours.
8: I always tell people the way I was fed by mom is the way I feed people.
3: The hot press Cubano is front page news.
8: And it's actually a deli paper that's made out of a Cuban newspaper.
6: That is cool.
3: It's also flavorful and filling.
1: That is tremendous. That is a great sandwich.
3: But don't just take my word for it. Craig Stevens lived in South Florida for 35 years. He really misses Cuban food.
9: I think it's excellent. Very authentic. A lot of meat on it. It's really good. It's fresh. It's great. The pork, the ham, the pickles, the mustard. Really good.
1: Yeah, you miss that.
9: I do. I do miss it. It's good. Good to find it here in Fresno.
2: Beautiful.
9: A little bit of home for me.
3: The chicken and rice bowl also hits home.
11: This is a saffron rice chicken, and it's just all cooked together, so the rice picks up all that flavor.
3: The bowl is topped with maduros, or deep-fried plantains.
11: And that's the arroz con pollo.
2: Oh, my goodness. I wasn't expecting it to be that sweet. That is so good.
11: Yes.
3: Sweet and savory. Some come for the Cuban coffee.
11: Espresso shots, and then we use hand-spun sugar, and that's what makes the froth and kind of the creamy flavors.
2: Woo! That is a serious wake-up call.
11: Right?
2: Man, that is good.
3: You can also cool off with the refreshing alcohol-free mojito, Cuban sodas, and the guava chiller. The base of the garlic chicken bowl is white rice topped with Cuban black beans.
11: Very savory, lots of seasonings in there. Again, a lot of garlic and cumin and bay leaf in there.
2: That one's garlicky. And then you have the sweet plantains. It's just a great combination.
3: And owner Lazaro Santana loves it when Cuban families come around.
11: They tell me, is this real Cuban food? Like, I know what it's, and I say, all right, let me know.
2: Yeah.
11: And they'll eat it, and they come back, and they want to shake my hand.
10: We should all be staying active, and here on Pumped, we show you all the different ways members of your community are keeping in shape. Meet people who can make a gym wherever they go.
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14: 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That's what I love.
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10: So put on your sweats and join us to get pumped. The extraordinary bond we have with our pets is unlike any other. Here on Pet Project, we consider our furry friends members of the family, and we know you do, too. So we're introducing you to some of the most amazing pets we've met.
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10: 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But only the locals really know where to go. On My Go-To, we discover some of the strangest...
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20: I am taking you inside one of my favorite places in the world.
10: 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So here on Out of Office, we're taking you to some of our favorite vacation spots, where the locals show us how to really relax.
21: And I could feel it when I went from one bath to the next.
10: Take in the sights.
22: You can see the mountains, the city, the trees inside of it.
10: And have some fun.
23: Yeah, punch it, Chewy!
10: So finish your last work email and join us as we go Out of Office.
1: Many of you seek relief from the heat by getting out on the water. So we visited two scenic spots where you can grab a quick bite in both Bass Lake and Shaver Lake.
3: For many folks around the state, Bass Lake represents the great getaway.
24: A lot of people like to think of this as like a little hidden hideaway for them.
3: And they often end up at Miller's Landing to have a Miller Burger, which features a certified Angus beef patty.
25: So we started off by buttering a sesame seed bun. So we toast that on the flat top with butter on it. And then we have house-made Thousand Island. That's going to be the spread on the bottom of the buns. Mayonnaise goes on the top of the bun. Diced white onions, pickles, tomatoes.
26: Definitely the burgers are the star of the show. They've been the same since 1982, and people come back for that quality and consistency.
3: I sat with owner Michelle Miller on the second floor and soaked in the majestic scenery.
26: Oh, gosh, they're always just blown away by the view. I mean, Bass Lake is just really unique. I feel like it's, you know, one of the most beautiful lakes in California.
3: But many people who enjoy the outdoors also appreciate healthy choices, like the Cali Bowl with acai.
24: We've got fresh fruit on top, strawberries, bananas, and blueberries with granola, with coconut shavings, local honey, peanut butter, and chia seeds on top. People are really looking for something refreshing, but they don't always want ice cream, you know?
3: Though they do sell plenty of ice cream. After some fun on the water, you can even have your order brought across the street to the dock.
26: Just a really great convenience when you're out there having a good time and really don't want the fun to end.
3: So you can enjoy a meal on the boat.
26: This is our barbecue chicken salad.
0: Okay.
26: So that's packed full of lots of veggies and chicken and just light and fresh. And then this is our hula bowl, which we have two options for that. You can get it with chicken or you can get it with ahi tuna.
4: We are lakeside here. We've got ahi tuna, fresh tuna, and it's very tasty.
3: Miller's Landing has served generations of families who love the food with a view.
26: I think that's what people like about Bass Lake, is just coming to a place that's familiar and never really changes and kind of feels like home for so many families.
5: Shaver Lake is like a little hidden gem because it's between two national parks.
3: At the Sawmill in Shaver Lake, it can feel like you're having a meal inside of a museum with all the old photos and artifacts.
6: I think it's just important to keep, you know, the history of Shaver going.
5: We call it the cookhouse and the saloon, and it's you know, about the old logging camps that used to function.
3: Elmo's Chili represents that time when workers would gather for meals.
5: It's a beanless chili. We use top grade of meat.
3: Elmo is Steve's nickname.
5: Very spicy, filling, and we can put it over fries for chili fries if you'd like.
7: I'll give you a fist bump for this.
5: There you go.
7: Man, this is really good.
5: I've won awards with it, and a lot of times when they don't like the idea that I don't put beans in their chili, and it's Texas chili.
7: Why did you pick the sourdough to pair with the?
5: Just sourdough, so traditional with a cookhouse, you know, and the idea of breaking bread is always good.
3: Head chef Mike Nutt prepared the Sawmill Chicken Sandwich, a fried chicken breast with a house buzz sauce, Ortega chilies, and jack cheese. That sauce oozes over the ciabatta bun.
7: Your Ortega chilies give it that extra kick.
3: And dozens of chicken pot pies come out of the oven every day. Steve's mother always made these for her family.
5: And she's 95, and that's her recipe. And she puts sweet basil in her pot pies, which is very unique.
8: Chicken, there's potato soup, peas and carrots, and seasonings.
6: Well, they love it, obviously. I mean, it's not really a thing that you see too much on a menu.
13: That's good. I love that.
5: Yeah. A little hint of sweet
13: basil. So unique. Yeah, the basil makes a big difference.
3: Here you can enjoy a meal and soak in the sights.
6: They like to look around. They look at the pictures. A lot of times, you know, they'll kind of be doing like a history tour of Shaver sometime.
3: Shaver's painful past is also noted.
6: The back bar my dad did, and it's all creek firewood.
3: This steam donkey built in 1890 used to pull logs to the deck. Now it's used as a wood stove to help keep folks warm.
5: It really cooks in the wintertime.
27: Nothing brings people together like a great meal. And at Bite Size, communities coming together around food is what we're all about. 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You'll meet the people behind some of the best eats in town and hear the stories behind the meals.
28: Here's my father, Paco Lopez.
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27: And meet some of the customers taking on their challenges. Let us add a little flavor to your day at Bite Size. What is true kindness? How can we help our neighbors in need? Maybe it's as simple as a smile or a hug.
30: All sorts of emotions.
31: Yeah.
27: All Good is about finding everyday people doing good in their communities.
32: So they come here and they can get their food, personal items, everything.
27: Reaching out.
33: The community has a good heart. I didn't think they would have helped me like this.
27: And putting other people first.
34: It takes them back to who they were when they weren't homeless.
27: Even on a tough day, we're here for you on All Good.
0: The extraordinary bond we have with our pets is unlike any other. Here on Pet Project, we consider our furry friends members of the family, and we know you do, too. So we're introducing you to some of the most amazing pets we've met.
2: This is a duck I keep seeing everywhere.
0: The owners who go above and beyond to help them out.
9: I could tell it was love at first sight.
0: And the stories of resilient pets that inspire us all.
11: You see having Popeye Wheelie on camera.
0: So give yourself a treat and join us on Pet Project. What is true kindness? How can we help our neighbors in need? Maybe it's as simple as a smile or a hug.
12: All sorts of emotions.
14: Yeah.
0: All Good is about finding everyday people doing good in their communities.
32: So they come here and they can get their food, personal items, everything.
0: Reaching out.
33: The community has a good heart. I didn't think they would have helped me like this.
0: And putting other people first.
34: It takes them back to who they were when they weren't homeless.
0: Even on a tough day, we're here for you on All Good. The extraordinary bond we have with our pets is unlike any other. Here on Pet Project, we consider our furry friends members of the family, and we know you do, too. So we're introducing you to some of the most amazing pets we've met.
2: This is a duck I keep seeing everywhere.
0: The owners who go above and beyond to help them out.
9: I could tell it was love at first sight.
0: And the stories of resilient pets that inspire us all.
11: You see having Popeye Wheelie on camera.
0: So give yourself a treat and join us on Pet Project.
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17: 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So those have become popular. We have shawarma pizza.
18: So this is where we get Mediterranean. We get the beef shawarma. We put it on top.
3: Shawarma is thinly sliced meat. You've had it in pita bread, but here you can also have it on a pizza with diced tomatoes, red onion, pepperoncinis, pickled turnips with tahini on top. Amazing to look at, even better to eat.
19: I love shawarma.
18: Absolutely.
19: I love pizza. Never had them together.
15: Throughout the years, we were able to start creating different dishes, such as our popular shawarma fries that originated in Visalia. This has been probably our number one most popular item that gets ordered.
3: You can also try dishes created by the Dada's mother, Sahar, like the kefta plate.
18: There, which is a blend of ground lamb and ground beef. And then it's got potatoes, tomatoes, and red onions.
3: Kareem says it is a traditional Lebanese dish.
18: Oh, that is really good. When you go to someone's house, you'll have that.
3: Or you might have breakfast.
18: These are called manaish. So one right here has oregano, thyme, and sesame seed. And the other one has cheese on there. So it's got a mix of Armenian string cheese, halloumi cheese, and mozzarella cheese.
3: The lamb kebab is also popular.
15: The way we season it, the way we clean our meats, you get less of that gaminess and just a lot of full flavor.
3: And be sure to stay for dessert.
15: Our most popular one right now is our pistachio Nutella cheesecake. Uh-huh. And, you know, because of the pistachios, we use that in our baklava.
18: We're getting a little Mediterranean flair to it.
3: You could start your day at PK Deli or end it in the brew pub.
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3: This was not a sandwich eating contest. Nick Huerta just wanted to show us what the Pickle Deli at First and Knees in Northeast Fresno has to offer.
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20: 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Okay. One of my favorites. It's really good the way we melt the cheese. Our jus sauce is really, really blended well.
3: Customers know Nick is a hands-on owner.
21: Very welcome me. Anytime you walk in, Nick's always like, hey, how's it going?
3: We had to try the hot pastrami, Nick's favorite.
20: It's more like a Reuben, Thousand Island sauerkraut, but people like to argue what a Reuben is. This is just my version.
21: This is my go-to. Uh-huh. Yeah, so I come here a lot.
3: The turkey avocado is the biggest seller.
20: Can't go wrong. That's why it's our number one in our favorites menu. It's turkey avocado sprouts and cream cheese. The sprouts give it that little tiny grainy taste that's really good.
3: Huerta served 20 years in the U.S. Army and was deployed to Iraq. You can feel the patriotism in here.
20: The 20 was definitely a blessing for me and my family, and so on my next journey was opening a deli.
3: Here they serve deep-fried pickles. Sometimes diners dress like pickles. Nick even hands out support pickles to his friends.
4: So does that mean Dale is a big deal here?
20: You're a big deal, but it also reminds you that there's always someone out to support you.
3: Huerta also supports area schools. Clovis West baseball players drop by for lunch.
20: It's about me giving back. And, you know, I continue my service in that fashion.
3: The deli name was influenced by an animated TV character.
20: I really like Pickle Rick, so the Pickle Rick animated things really got me going.
6: Wow,
20: I like Pickle Rick. It's hilarious.
3: And now some folks refer to him as Pickle Nick. This is the kind of place where you enter as a stranger, but leave as a friend.
27: 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Learn how these artists make some of the most bizarre...
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27: Resourceful...
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27: 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When you meet the people behind the art, you get to appreciate every stroke of genius. 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
27: 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Is it worth the wait? 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This is Worth the Wait. This country is full of unusual places to see and amazing things to do. But only the locals really know where to go. On My Go-To, we discover some of the strangest...
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3: And the restaurant is ready to unveil its tapas menu.
0: We have some delicious pesto grilled chicken skewers here.
3: Or you can have some shareable steak bites.
2: This is our street corn right here.
0: And you know, you can't go to hardly anywhere in Fresno and not see some street corn.
3: Chef Joseph also prepared fried deviled eggs.
2: A flour, egg wash, and then you pinkle them. Then you bread them, get them all nice and neat, throw them in the fryer, fry them up.
3: They're prepared with a spicy sriracha aioli.
5: That's like nothing I've ever had before, which is what you want, isn't it?
0: Yeah. We're always going to be working to elevate our food, which we call comfort elevated food. You're not going to leave hungry, that's for sure.
3: Mama loads you up with more than just tamales at Tulare and E Street in the Chinatown area of downtown Fresno. 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
9: This is one tamale inside the pozole, and we call it tamazole. I create this dish.
3: The traditional Mexican soup pozole is made with hominy. It goes over the tamal in this unusual pairing.
9: People see it and they come to ask for the tamazoles. You know, once in a while. But now, this is going like crazy.
3: A year ago, Christina Leon was selling food from home. Her son, Ruben Vasquez, shared videos of mom's tamazole on TikTok.
11: We had a couple videos go viral about it. And now, almost every person or every other person that comes here comes for that.
3: The masa stays moist because it is sitting in stew.
5: This is so good. I mean, I like tamales. I like pozole. And so it's a winning combination, right?
9: Mm-hmm. Yeah. That's
5: even better than I thought it would be.
3: Tamale Mama opened the restaurant in January.
9: A lot of people call me, oh, Mama.
3: Leon is pleased people enjoy what's on the menu.
9: Sometimes I feel like I'm going to cry. This is it's very good. It's blessing. This is my dream, but my son make my dream come true. Because he's pushing me.
3: Christina likes to go big. This massive burrito has rice and beans, a tamale, plus chicharron with salsa verde. It's all wrapped into a tortilla before it's grilled.
9: We call it a Ruben burrito. That's my son's name because he's his idea.
11: I go up and I ask them, what did you think? And they tell me, dude, like, it was so good. And it's so big.
3: I was full after eating half a burrito. Tamale Mama also offers refreshing drinks.
9: I make the chia, lime chia with cucumber. This has become so popular.
11: Here, the horchata latte is our coffee guy's specialty.
3: Christina and staff offer three types of tamales, pork, green chicken, and jalapeno with cheese.
5: There's so much Mexican food in our area. What makes your food stand out and why is it so popular with people?
9: Because I make it with love.
16: Thank you. Bye.
1: The robots have been working extra hard, so we have to give them a break. That'll wrap it up for us today. I'm Dale Yerong. Thanks for watching.

0: What is true kindness? How can we help our neighbors in need? Maybe it's as simple as a smile or a hug.
1: All sorts of emotions.
2: Yeah.
0: All good is about finding everyday people doing good in their communities.
3: So they come here and they can get their food, personal items, everything.
0: Reaching out.
4: The community has a good heart. I didn't think they would have helped me like this.
0: And putting other people first.
5: It takes them back to who they were when they weren't homeless.
0: Even on a tough day, we're here for you on All Good. Little friends. We love them. You love them.
6: They are together all the time.
0: Aren't they cute?
7: I love how soft they feel.
0: Living together in perfect harmony.
8: This one matches me.
0: Close up, cuddly. And did we mention cute?
9: I just look at his face and want to dress him.
0: This is Pet Project.
10: It is super important for everyone to know that

0: our puppy, which are the only ones you're going to see in our window displays here. Maybe you want an older dog or cat. And any animal over the age of 5 months is name your price. So you can name 500, you can name 50, you can name 5. Anything you want to contribute, and you can have an animal for the holiday season. It is super important to get our name and our face out there and show that animals in shelters are wonderful little creatures that have so much love to give. And especially during the holiday season, this is really important to San Francisco. It is one of San Francisco's most famed and favorite holiday traditions. We are now actually seeing folks have so much love to give. And especially during the holiday season, this is really important to San Francisco. It is one of San Francisco's most famed and favorite holiday traditions. We are now actually seeing folks that came here as kids bring their own families and kids to see the window displays. And for some of them, it's even a tradition to adopt directly from Macy's. We're looking for foster parents. We're always looking for volunteers.
1: I'm a volunteer for the SPCA, yes.
2: I want every animal, however old it is, however young it is, however beautiful, however maybe not so beautiful, to find his or her forever home.
3: I can't tell you how many windows I've gone by, not just in San Francisco, but any place that we've lived, where they've had cats and dogs in the window, and you just can't pass by, and suddenly you're feeling the Christmas spirit. It makes great sense to be a part of it. It's a great feeling.
0: It is so easy to adopt. We want to make sure we take away any barriers to adoption. Everything else is a conversation with you and an adoption counselor, which of course includes a meet and greet with your potential candidate for adoption. And then you get to take them home right then and there. There's no waiting. There is no hold. We want you to go home right away. And know that we're here for you after adoption, too. The adoptions team is happy to keep in touch if you're going through those first few humps as a new pet parent. If you adopt from us, we do have lots of communication afterwards. We check in with you about a week post-adoption to see how's it going. We also, of course, just let everyone know they can reach out to us anytime. We have staff and volunteers that work this event exclusively. It's their tradition as much as ours.
4: He's very intuitive, and he can really understand and match my energy.
5: You know, I go everywhere with Dougie and spend all my time with him, and we're very connected. You know, we're as close as you can be for two individuals. And
4: good boy.
2: A dog provides that battle buddy that they had when they were in the military. Dogs are really magical in that way.
5: My name is Ted Schoencheck. I was a U.S. Army captain, a 2004 graduate of United States Military Academy. I was deployed from 2007 to 2008 in Iraq in the Baghdad area and got out of the military in 2009. I'd really built a family and a brotherhood and sisterhood with everyone I had served with. And you get out, and the next day, you have none of that. I struggled with that for a few years, trying to figure out what to do and having to work through PTSD. I think that's one of the hardest things to work through. You know, Paws for Heroes is a big part of that and a big part of my life, of being able to continue to help me get through those type of things.
2: Paws for Heroes is an organization that provides emotional support, companion dogs, to veterans. We started about 11 years ago when we realized there was no organization in Houston that actually provided trained companion dogs for veterans.
5: He's kind of a goofball.
4: He's like,
5: Paws for Heroes is an amazing organization. They work with dog rescue organizations.
4: Come on.
5: And they work with veterans, and so they rescue dogs and pair them with veterans in need.
2: We work with people like the Humane Society. They're one of our favorites.
6: We've placed so many animals in wonderful homes because of Paws for Heroes and their programs, so we're just truly grateful for the opportunity to work with them.
5: They found a great match for Dougie. I'm a match for Dougie, but Dougie's a match for me as well. We rescued each other. I remember the first time I met him, he walked up and kind of put his head down so we could go forehead to forehead, and just, it's a connection and it's love, and you just know that you know, you're with somebody that's special. I'm shocked that they were able to find Dougie, who is will sprint and get the zoomies and be out all day, and then, but if it's a day where I just need to be in bed, he will curl up and lay.

0: on top of me and put his paws on my chest, he'll stay with me as long as I want to be there.
1: The veteran pays for nothing. All I have to do is look up pawsforheroes.com. So far, our organization has matched dogs with about 100 veterans. It's wonderful to see the difference that a dog makes to a veteran.
0: You know, not only is Dougie going to take care of me, but, you know, I'm going to take care of Dougie because he's a rescue too. And that partnership and that love and that connection is something that I haven't seen in any other veteran organization that I've seen out there. And that's what makes Paws for Heroes so unique and so special. I am very, very blessed to have found my wife, who found Paws for Heroes, found Dougie, who found me. It's a great circle, and I'm the lucky one out of the whole group. It truly changed my life the day Dougie came into it.
2: 1,381 visits ago, this guy started a pretty amazing journey here in the Ebsegan School District.
3: Come on.
2: Sky is a Greater Swiss Mountain Dog. He is 10 and a half years old. He's been in the Ebsegan School District for 7.5 years as a therapy animal.
4: I miss you, Sky.
2: He's been consistently working with over 300 kids per week.
4: Yeah, you love me, right?
2: Everything from children who are reluctant readers, children who need some emotional regulation, or even just in counseling sessions. The fourth grade clap out is something we do every year. They cross over to the middle school. So I just thought it would be a good way for Scott to kind of come up the end and finish his career here the same way.
5: We're all going to be so happy that he's, retiring and getting to relax. But I think we're all going to just still be sad because we won't get to see him and cuddle him and snuggle him every day.
4: What's his belly rubbed?
5: We're a family here in the school, and I think we take everybody in and we make sure everybody's okay, and Sky's a really big part of that.
6: We'll see you later.
7: He's very helpful and fluffy. He made me feel happy.
8: I'll miss you, Sky.
9: I'm gonna miss him.
10: He didn't need to say anything. He just sat next to me, and it made me feel like everything was okay.
2: You know, 9.5 years ago, this was unheard of. My team here in Ebsegan had the opportunity to testify in front of assembly and actually get this committed to law for this to be an opportunity for all New Jersey elementary schools.
11: He joined us during reading time to help us become more confident readers.
2: To get him trained and ready to go probably took about a year. We started off with 2 or 3 handlers, and now the program, he has over 30 handlers, both him and Hope. Hope is a 8.5 grader Swiss Mountain Dog as well. Sky's still doing a little bit of work over at Atlanticare, the hospital's nearby. But otherwise, he's going to live in Brigantine and live his best life. He did his job.
12: Nothing brings people together like a great meal. And at Bite Size, communities coming together around food is what we're all about. Join us as we take you around to some of the best and most unique restaurants around the country. You'll meet the people behind some of the best eats in town and hear the stories behind the meals.
13: This is my father, Paco Lopez.
12: See some of the craziest dishes they have to offer.
14: We are eating 30 feet of pasta.
12: And meet some of the customers taking on their challenges. Let us add a little flavor to your day at Bite Size. What is true kindness? How can we help our neighbors in need? Maybe it's as simple as a smile or a hug.
15: All sorts of emotions.
16: Yeah.
12: All Good is about finding everyday people doing good in their communities.
17: So they come here and they can get their food, personal items, everything.
12: Reaching out.
18: The community has a good heart. I didn't think they would have helped me like this.
12: And putting other people first.
19: It takes them back to who they were when they weren't homeless.
12: Even on a tough day, we're here for you on All Good. The extraordinary bond we have with our pets is unlike any other. Here on Pet Project, we consider our furry friends members of the family, and we know you do, too. So we're introducing you to some of the most amazing pets we've met.
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12: The owners who go above and beyond to help them out.
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12: And the stories of resilient pets that inspire us all.
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3: If you compare the DNA of every human being on the planet, you'll learn that we are 99.99% the same. So why do we spend 99% of our time focusing on that 0.01% that separates us? I'm Michael Koenigs, and this is More in Common, a show where I travel the country looking for stories about what brings us together. It turns out this country has countless stories of unity. But to find these extraordinary friendships, we have to reach out. This is More in Common.
12: You're watching Pet Project.
13: I'm Chris Kajani. I'm president and winemaker of Bushane Vineyards, and you're here on our estate. So the owners of Bushane, Tatiana and Garrett Copeland, live in Wilmington, Delaware, but are crazy involved. They are always looking for the next thing, always trying to push and grow. So outside of building this beautiful new hospitality center, in the last 11 years, we've redone the winery. Now we're building a cave. When we had the crazy idea to offer falconry, they said, oh yeah, sure, go for it. They love a wow factor. They love doing things differently. And Tatiana Copeland, being our chairman, has been such an inspiration. Working for a female-led winery with that female slant and look at things has been really exciting for me, and she's been an incredible mentor. This is my work every day. I have like a 12-minute commute down the back roads, and I get to look at this every day. And we just have the sheep here, because the sheep come, and they're sort of like our natural lawnmowers. They take all the weeds down this time of year. And the sheep are so noisy. So they release them in the vineyard, and it echoes all through here. And all you hear all day long is, bah, bah. It's hysterical. I love working in the country. 100 acres, and our vineyard looks right over the Bay of San Francisco. We get all that maritime influence of the wind and the fog, just like you would see in the city. And so we're able to grow things like Pinot Noir, which is thin-skinned, does not want it to be incredibly hot, really loves that cool breeze. And in addition to that, we do quite a bit of Chardonnay. We do some aromatic whites like a Gewürztraminer and Riesling. And then we're big fans of cool climate Syrah, so we've got a little bit of that. We're doing 20 wines now. So in addition to being able to share them with everyone, if you wanted to join a wine club, you can do all white wine. You can do a mix of red and white. You can do all red. So it's fun to have quite a few things to offer and have them available for folks to enjoy. There's a saying that fine wine is grown in the vineyard, and it's really a mantra here. We're spending so much time in the vineyard so that as the grapes come into the winery, it's very natural and very sort of low touch. The Copelands who own Bushane have given us their trust and major investment in how we farm and the way that we actually grow these grapes. And you can't do that without amazing, amazing vineyard crews. And so I work with a female vineyard crew for the last 10 years. And these women are phenomenal, so diligent, are so incredibly professional and dialed in to these tiny little details that you need to make the best wine that you can. And I'm so incredibly thankful for them. It's not something you see every day. So we started using Rebecca Rosen with Authentic Abatement, our falconer, back in 2016. We had some really serious bird damage. We have those above ground telephone lines on two sides of our vineyard. So you've seen this, and these will be covered in birds, hundreds of birds that come down and snack on grapes all day.
16: We started off doing falconry-based wildlife control in the vineyards, basically keeping all the birds from eating all the grapes. Anytime you have an abundance of food, you have an abundance of something wanting to eat it. Unfortunately, because it's a seasonal flow of birds, there just aren't enough natural predators to keep the balance. So we bring in other predators to help sort of balance things out a little bit. So Friday Falconry, people get to come in and learn about falconry here at probably one of the most beautiful venues in Napa Valley. It's certainly my bird's favorite place to work. We bring a hawk, a falcon, and an owl. We discuss proper handling, the purpose of falconry, the origins of falconry, and then everybody gets to learn how falconry really works.
13: We thought, well, let's offer a falconry experience where you can put on a leather glove and the bird will fly from me to you. It's really, really amazing. To be able to share that with people enjoying wine or people coming into Napa that don't necessarily want to enjoy wine but want to have some crazy experience, that's been really wonderful. I've been making wine over 20 years now, and I look back and think, how did I even get here? I think what I love most about it is seeing the entire life cycle, right? So we're going to start pruning our vines, then we're going to have bud break. We're going to go through this life cycle of the vine. We're going to pick grapes and harvest. We're going to make wine, and then we're going to share it with people. And it's this whole life cycle, start to finish, that I love being a part of and getting to really shepherd grapes to the bottle and also share those bottles with our friends.
0: Oh, yeah, there's a hedgehog cafe. They're cute, and they eat a lot of meal bugs, and they give you a glove, and they'll fall asleep in your hand, but of course they're too little.
1: I want to go.
4: We are Chiku Chiku Cafe in Shibuya area. Chiku Chiku means prickly. Prickly.
23: Hang on, look. Oh, snack. Yeah.
4: Cafe's owner, he loves hedgehog. He started this business because he wanted to spread awareness of the cuteness of hedgehog. Customer can touch the hedgehog, take the picture.
24: I didn't think I would ever come to this establishment. So
2: I never knew it was here. Yeah,
24: we literally just walked by.
2: Yeah, honestly,
24: just stumbled across it.
2: They're love the feel and they're cute.
24: They've got very small personality. Very, very delicate creatures.
2: Like a guinea pig, you know, like a little guinea pig.
24: It's something that you'd have to do when you come to Shibuya. So.
2: Especially if you love animals too.
23: Okay, here you go. Here you go.
4: We have around 30 hedgehogs. One day, this one is job hedgehog. That one is day of hedgehog. One day, switch. I love hedgehogs. They are so adorable.
12: We should all be staying active. And here on Pumped, we show you all the different ways members of your community are keeping in shape. Meet people who can make a gym wherever they go.
25: You can literally make anything and everything yours.
12: Proving that age is just a number.
26: How old are you?
25: 80.
12: And challenging what we think is possible.
27: Get up, baby. Get up. That's what I love.
25: I can't breathe.
12: Put on your sweats and join us to get pumped. The extraordinary bond we have with our pets is unlike any other. Here on Pet Project, we consider our furry friends members of the family, and we know you do too. So we're introducing you to some of the most amazing pets we've met.
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12: 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Nothing brings people together like a great meal. And at Bite Size, communities coming together around food is what we're all about. 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
31: Here's my father, Paco Lopez.
12: See some of the craziest dishes they have to offer.
32: We are eating 30 feet of pasta.
12: And meet some of the customers taking on their challenges. Let us add a little flavor to your day at Bite Size. What is true kindness? How can we help our neighbors in need? Maybe it's as simple as a smile or a hug.
15: All sorts of emotions.
1: Yeah.
12: All Good is about finding everyday people doing good in their communities.
17: So they come here and they can get their food, personal items, everything.
12: Reaching out.
18: The community has a good heart. I didn't think they would have helped me like this.
12: And putting other people first.
19: It takes them back to who they were when they weren't homeless.
12: Even on a tough day, we're here for you on All Good. You're watching Pet Project.
33: What horses mean to me, I don't know if I could say exactly, but they just touch my heart. I just have such admiration and compassion for them. Welcome to Ryer's Farm in Pottstown, Pennsylvania. This is the oldest retirement facility in Pennsylvania. We're one of the largest generally. We have 80 horses. My name is Karen Moore. I am the animal welfare manager, and I get the privilege of taking care of these amazing animals. The life that we would all want. We have a lot of people that laugh and say, can we rent a stall and retire here ourselves?
1: Oh, good job. Good job, buddy.
33: This guy here wasn't always treated the best, and he forgives and forgets and loves. And I think more humans can learn so much from the animals if they just sit and spend time with them. They're just incredible.
3: Now, the beautiful thing is, we'll spend all this time grooming them, and an hour from now, they'll go out and roll on their back and be muddy again. But that's okay.
5: I don't have any treats on me, so don't go booping me. I had no treats, buddy. Not today. But we can get this close to these animals for the most part. They're really, really, really friendly. Yeah, right.
6: Thank you, Goof. I truly believe that a retirement facility like this can prolong their peaceful, happy end years and give them a couple extra that they may not have had if they had continued to work and not be retired into a place that can care for them as well as Ryers. Well, some of our oldest one right now is 38.
7: It's like really fun and good at the like this farm, and also I love horses and they're my favorite animal, but dogs are also my favorite animal.
6: So on the veterinary side of things, retired horses come with their own unique set of veterinary problems. A lot of these horses we do see have arthritis. A lot of them have issues with their feet.
5: Here you go, bud.
6: Oh, you got it. There you go.
7: I love animals and it's really fun.
8: So what do you do when you come here?
7: I like to feed the horses and pet the horses.
33: Uh-huh. There's nothing better than to understand a soul than to touch it.
6: He is perfect. With his cute smile. Oh, I know. You're like, let me go back to eating here. Let me go back to eating. You're a good man.
12: We should all be staying active. And here on Pumped, we show you all the different ways members of your community are keeping in shape. Meet people who can make a gym wherever they go.
25: You can literally make anything and everything yours.
12: Proving that age is just a number.
9: How old are you?
24: 80.
12: And challenging what we think is possible.
27: Get up, baby. Get up. That's what I love.
28: I can't breathe.
12: So put on your sweats and join us to get pumped. The extraordinary bond we have with our pets is unlike any other. Here on Pet Project, we consider our furry friends members of the family, and we know you do, too. So we're introducing you to some of the most amazing pets we've met.
28: This is a duck I keep seeing everywhere.
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29: You see having Papa Wheelie on camera.
12: 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But only the locals really know where to go. On My Go-To, we discover some of the strangest...
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10: I'm Shirley Curry. I'm 82 years old, and I'm the gaming grandma.
11: Go!
13: I'm Joseph Green. I'm 26 years old, and I'm Shirley's number one grandson. How'd you become the grandma gamer?
10: My son gave me a computer and a game and started me in both, and I became addicted.
13: Talk about your friendship with Joseph.
10: He just would comment and talk to me on my channel.
13: So, Joseph, you got a friend who's 82 years old and playing video games?
14: Yeah, can you believe it?
13: Boo!
10: Ah!
0: Oh my gosh!
2: Even though there's an age difference, we have a lot of things in common and obviously lots in video games.
10: Gaming is an open world and it should be open to everybody. And everybody should accept everybody into it.
4: You're watching Pet Project.
9: Everybody's so excited to bring their pets to the zoo. Ooh. We all know pets are a part of the family, and you want the whole family to be present when you're having these fun experiences. So coming to the zoo, we want it to be no different. So we bring our dogs out to the zoo, and it's been really an amazing opportunity to see families all together here at the zoo, enjoying, learning, having a great day.
11: What is that?
9: The dogs' reactions are so frequently the exact same as the kids' reactions. You see a dog seeing a giraffe for the first time, and it's that sense of wonder that just they stop where they're at and they take it all in. You gotta think about it. Most dogs have never seen a giraffe before in their life, so it's a pretty amazing thing to take in. The Elmwood Park Zoo is an amazing community zoo here in Norristown, Pennsylvania. The Elmwood Park Zoo turned 100 years 2 years ago, which we were very excited about. We're a great resource for the community. We've got a lot of really fun things to do here at the zoo, like the giraffe feeding, our carousel, our beer garden. We've got a lot of really cool programs for people of all ages.
11: What's up there?
9: We have over 300 animals here at the zoo of all different types from all around the globe. Animals like our giraffes, our zebras, our jaguars, bison, just to name a few, here at the zoo. So our dog days were a really exciting program that we launched in 2021. We were the first zoo to actually launch a dog day program to help bringing pets to the zoo and make it a fun experience for everybody coming out to the zoo, whether they have two legs or four. It was a really exciting project for us to launch to help not only with making the zoo more visible for all of our guests coming in, but also to make us more accessible. Still not very common for many zoos in the area. We had had individuals coming out who might have a therapy dog or an emotional support animal, and we wanted to make sure that everybody has the opportunity to come and check out the zoo and have the resources they need to have a great visit here at the zoo. And since then, the program has only been able to continue to grow, now seeing hundreds of dogs come out to the zoo every year. We have set dog days where we are able to see our dogs come out. Once we developed a program, we worked with our animal team, our veterinary team, to make sure it was a safe program where we had certain barriers and restrictions in place to make sure that everybody who was coming out to the zoo took proper precautions to make sure their animals were safe as well as ours. We do check for certain vaccinations. We also have a waiver of agreement. So the dogs can see almost all of our animals here at the zoo, our giraffes, our zebra, bison, elk. You can head into our Trail of the Jaguar exhibit and check out our jaguars. You can see some of our Saki monkeys, as well as a lot of other cool animals here at the zoo. We also put limitations on when we have our dog days so that it doesn't become stressful for our animals as well. So our dog days are only offered 2 days a week, on Sundays all day, and then Mondays from 12 o'clock to 5. It is a form of enrichment. When we first launched the program, it was definitely an interesting reception. They were so excited to see them, but it was that bit of fascination, that first bit of wonder as well to what's on the other side of that fence looking at me. But since then, we've had a lot of positive interactions with some of the zoo animals and our animals here at the zoo. Be able to experience something that maybe they don't see every day.
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4: Reaching out.
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20: Heart pounding.
22: Oh, yeah!
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23: You got this!
20: 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These are the greatest workouts in America.
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34: On your mark, set.
35: There will be 15 schools, fifth and sixth graders.
36: They're all wearing their school colors, the red, the green, the blue, the yellow. There's this beehive of activity the whole time, all day long.
0: Ah, you're going to see a lot of events. The kids will be going crazy.
36: So there you are at the start line. Everybody's kind of collective, holding their breath.
34: On your mark, set.
36: And then off we go. There'll be a point where the race is coming around the corner and about to finish, and you'll see sections of the stands just start to go crazy because their kids in first.
35: The kids have fun, the parents have fun.
0: One of the greatest thrills of my life is watching these kids and talking to the kids.
35: Yeah, I can't believe it's been 50 years. I can't believe it's 50 years. Wow, that's amazing.
0: I got the bug in about the fifth grade, and I had a teacher, Mr. Hal Okelberg, and he was such an influence that from that time on, I wanted to coach. When I was in the sixth grade, Mr. Okelberg ran a track meet, and for just one elementary school, and we had so much fun, and it had such a lasting impression on me, I said, if I ever get the opportunity, I want to put something together like that. But I don't want it just for one school. I want it for as many schools as we can handle. The 1975, we said, let's put a track meet together. I think if you talk to a lot of the kids that run in the relays, and they have an event they can't do or whatever and what have you, and then all of a sudden they get in it, and they said, hey, this is not too bad. This is pretty cool. And I think what it does through the relays is built their self-confidence.
35: Yay! It's something that you'll talk to somebody 50 years later, oh, I ran in that. Yay! Everybody that has been in Petaluma has run in it just about.
36: They know what event they ran. They know what place they got.
35: I remember running the first race in the first one and how excited everybody was. We ran 59.9 and Valley Vista ran 60.0. We won by 0.1 seconds.
0: I've gotten a bevy of letters from ex-kids that said, I would have never ran track if it hadn't been for the relays.
35: First came here in 1967 and Dad was coaching. This was a dirt facility here at Petaluma High School track. But in 1990, we finally got our all-weather track here.
0: In the back of my mind, I think a lot of the reasons why we have this facility that we have is because kids ran in the West Side Relays. And they realized how important it was and how important it is to have a good facility.
35: It was redone in 2017, and the track was renamed after my father, Coach Johnson. So I'm very proud of the fact that his name is up there.
0: You think about really how influential and how many kids have been touched by this event. Over 50,000 kids have ran in this program. And somebody said, well, when you're done here and you've done that, I'll never be done. I'll never be done.
36: You realize his commitment to the kids and to doing this and how much it is him. It is so deep in his heart and sort of his life's work.
35: I'm really proud of my dad. I'm just so proud of him. And I love him more than you'll know. He's a good man.
0: Thanks to the kids that ran here. Thanks to the community. Thanks to the high school. Thanks to all the people that I've had the privilege of working with. My children, my grandchildren, I thank them for their support. And last but certainly not least is a saint. My saint is my wife, Marie. We've been married 63 years. 63 years. And not once has she not allowed me to do something that I really want to do. And I truly appreciate that.
35: The West Side Relays is just, it's amazing. It's just simply amazing.
36: It's going to keep going.
1: My favorite thing about running is all you need is a pair of running sneakers and you can step outside. My name is Rebecca, and I've been running for almost 20 years. I've never done the New York City Half, and my goal is to finish the half. I started running when I was a kid, actually. I was really active. I loved to play sports. I really liked playing soccer. It's really hard to play soccer when you can't really see the ball, though. So I have a visual impairment. It's called achromatopsia, and I am legally blind because of it. Some of the side effects are that I'm very light sensitive, I'm very nearsighted, and I'm also completely colorblind. And one of the struggles that I have is navigating areas that I haven't been before. There are a lot of obstacles that are hard for me to see. If there's a pothole, if it starts to get crowded. I've always wanted a running community, and some of the obstacles for me in finding that have been, how do I find the group? How do I disclose to the group that I have a visual impairment? What happens if I'm running with the group and I can't keep up? That has always kept me from joining other running groups, till a friend mentioned Achilles.
3: Achilles is an international organization with over 60 chapters across the world that helps athletes with disabilities make running and other sports more accessible.
5: And really any type of disability. It doesn't have to just be a visual impairment. Really anybody who wants to participate in running or even walking, but just needs the support of a guide.
1: So on an average run, I'll usually have 1 to 2 guides with me, and they will call out things on the floor. They will call out potholes. They'll call out dogs with leashes. They will make sure that I'm staying on the right course. They help me anticipate the obstacles before I would otherwise be able to see them.
5: Step up on the left.
1: We're also having a great time. I would say Achilles has been life-changing for me. And I have found that Achilles has shown me how much joy there can be in running. I love running with Bess and Jody. I love taking on a new challenge or a new distance. It has brought so much more excitement and fun to running that I hadn't previously experienced. It's also given me a lot more confidence and comfort with myself and learning how to navigate the world as someone with a disability and how to talk to people about it and considering doing things I never would have done before. I never would have done a New York City half marathon before. It's been so nice finding a running community where I feel like I fit in.
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7: Our league is a league of vision, and we are here to unleash the dreams that football makes possible. 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We will be engaging our fans. 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People will be experiencing the XFL and having an incredible time doing it.
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8: Worth the Wait takes you to the front of America's longest lines to answer one question. Is it worth the wait? From a massive 7-pound burrito to a slice of pie that has locals going crazy, we'll let you know what's worth it and what's not. This is Worth the Wait. This country is full of unusual places to see and amazing things to do. But only the locals really know where to go. On My Go-To, we discover some of the strangest...
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6: 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I'm Michael Koenigs, and this is More in Common, a show where I travel the country looking for stories about what brings us together. It turns out this country has countless stories of unity. But to find these extraordinary friendships, we have to reach out. This is More in Common.
2: You're watching Pumped.
4: And then try to keep the chest out as you're setting.
9: I was inspired to start this business because it kind of brought together two different threads in my life. One was a passion for weightlifting, and the other was a passion for coaching and mentoring.
4: Good. Nicely done.
9: So this was an opportunity to basically bring those two threads together in a career that I thought could be really meaningful.
4: I would go with the 50s. The blue ones.
9: I'm Chris Van Nostrand, owner and head coach at Strengthwise Barbell. We're really passionate about teaching the barbell method to anyone and everyone who's interested, and we're equally focused on the physical and the mental side of training.
4: All right, you ready? Remember, stay with your breathing.
9: The best part about being a small business owner is the opportunity to build really genuine relationships with my clients.
4: Yeah, it looks better when you do your own thing.
9: I figure out what motivates them, what demotivates them, what are they particularly inspired by, what language can be most effective when you're trying to get them to work hard, and also to understand where somebody's limits might be and to what extent you can push past those limits, to what extent you might need to just stay short of those limits and push up against them, but not push too hard. So the challenge is really, and the art, I think, of coaching is in really building that genuine connection with the person so that you can figure out how to get them the best results, which typically the best results are the ones that they get over a period of time. We all know that consistency is what leads to gains. So you want to have a relationship with a client where they really want to stick with it for a while. And so again, that's a matter of finding out the right motivational techniques. It doesn't do any good to push someone past their limits for six straight weeks and then have them give up. So it's all about finding kind of that balance where someone can really sustainably train for decades at a time.
4: Way to stick with it.
9: My growth story has been about consistency. And I think I did bring that in from my experience as a coach and as a power lifter. So I really started with basically just a couple of online clients as I was developing my model and thinking about how I wanted the business to look. Hiscox Business Insurance has been incredibly flexible, responsive, and adaptable to my needs. I went from being fully online to offering some classes in a park because we were still in the lockdown period. So not only have they grown with me, they've always been available to answer questions about what level of protection do I need, what kind of insurance do I need, as I went from doing some small individual groups to larger groups. They've grown with me. They've always been available to answer questions about what level of protection do I need, what kind of insurance do I need, as I went from doing some small individual groups to larger groups. They've always been there to answer my questions.
4: Hips up. Good. Better, yeah.
9: So it's really been about just slow and steady, one client at a time, and I think a lot about scaling quality. So for me, it was always important that if I took on additional clients or I took on the next big opportunity, that I actually had the ability to serve those people really well, that it wouldn't break my systems, that my coaching philosophy would still work. Don't be afraid about scaling intentionally and slowly. I'm really excited about the way that I did things, and I don't think I would do it any other way.
8: We should all be staying active. And here on Pumped, we show you all the different ways members of your community are keeping in shape. Meet people who can make a gym wherever they go.
10: You can literally make anything and everything yours.
8: Proving that age is just a number.
12: How old are you?
10: 80.
8: And challenging what we think is possible.
13: Get up, baby. Get up. That's what I love.
16: Can't breathe.
8: Put on your sweats and join us to get pumped.
12: The extraordinary bond we have with our pets is unlike any other. Here on Pet Project, we consider our furry friends members of the family, and we know you do, too. So we're introducing you to some of the most amazing pets we've met.
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26: 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There's nothing for everyone.
2: You're watching Pumped.
27: The meaning of lion dance in the old days when you ward off all the evil, only the good is left. So in these days, we just say it brings good luck. The dragon, many times, it brings rain and harvest. And when that happens, you get abundance and riches and wealth. Generally speaking, lion dancing came from China. Ancient times, they originated in some places like India. The story behind it, explorers went to Africa because, you know, there's no lions in China and saw a lion. And when they came back, they built an exaggerated form of lion as you see is today with paper mache, and they think it's an imperial animal. To explain about lion dancing and maybe some technical explanations are that the lion is dancing with the drumming in unison. The other thing is there's a lot of agility, coordination, and just strong muscle ability to dance and a lot of times do little tricks and stunts with it. And of course, the third thing that you might look for is expression. If you see experienced, proficient lion dancer dance versus a less experienced person, you'll find that they can express and create emotions on the lion's face. I was born and raised in Houston. My roots are here. I've always been interested and fascinated by lion dancing. And when I went to school in the West Coast, I had an opportunity to join a lion dance group, and I learned how to lion dance. And when I graduated, I moved back to Houston and started our group in 1974. When I first started the lion dance group, my parents questioned, am I going to follow through with education or concentrate in lion dancing as a distraction? I was very fortunate to be able to juggle both and have a successful lion dance as well as a successful career. Being a little humorous, a lady confronted me and said, oh, you're a dentist, but then you like to do lion dance as a hobby. I said, no, ma'am, I'm a lion dancer and I'm just doing dentistry as a hobby. And of course, that she laughed real hard about it. But no, all joking aside, there are a lot of sacrifices to be made, especially if you're in the profession of dentistry and you're trying to do lion dancing. The culture of lion dancing here in Houston, I think, can be unique, especially back in the 70s. We were probably the first organized group to be formed here. When Yao Ming first came to Houston as a Houston Rocket, we had him go out the court and escorted him, and that was very memorable. A the several presidents that we had in mind, of course, President Bush was one of them. One that I really thought was very worthwhile was doing it for Jimmy Carter, President Jimmy Carter. To me, it's very important. That's why I started this group, so we can promote the art of lion dancing and keep our Chinese culture, Asian culture alive and pass it on to other generations, the future generations especially.
0: Growing up, you know, it was just something I had a lot of fun doing, something to master, embody the actual art itself. And then it became evolved into my position now in terms of becoming the director. As far as taking the baton, it's a learning process every single day. There's times where you never know if you're doing the right thing or you're leading the right path, but you just keep working and have faith in what you're doing, have faith in those that support you, and eventually, you know, things kind of turn out the way it's supposed to. They say that lion dance is 10 hours of training and 10 minutes of performing. The actual art itself is the grind and the work that you put in before you display it to the audience. As far as the dance itself, there's many different styles of dance. We study the Hakson Sarping lion dance. It's more in the southern region, but there's many art forms in terms of the lion dance itself, the northern style and things like that. In lion dance, practice does make perfect, and it's important that you are taught the right technique from different masters around the world. We will be celebrating our 50th anniversary this year, where we're going to have masters from all around the world celebrating with us. So it's very special to us.
27: After each performance, there's always something to improve on. And just like any sport, the younger generation, the people joining become better and better and seem like they're more talented or have more ability. And I see us progressing upward and the quality keeps improving. So I feel very happy. And yes, I do feel very proud that we've accomplished a high quality of lion dancing.
1: We should all be staying active, and here on Pumped, we show you all the different ways members of your community are keeping in shape. Meet people who can make a gym wherever they go.
10: You can literally make anything and everything yours.
1: Proving that age is just a number.
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1: And challenging what we think is possible.
13: Get up, baby! Get up! That's what I love!
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1: 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The extraordinary bond we have with our pets is unlike any other. Here on Pet Project, we consider our furry friends members of the family, and we know you do too. So we're introducing you to some of the most amazing pets we've met.
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15: Really unique. But to live within and amongst 240 people in Alaska's first gated and only gated community is world class.
17: Everybody works together. I mean, as a community, yes, I love it down here.
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14: It's a totally different world here, huh?
15: We're not a homogenous group. We've got our Filipinos, we've got our Samoans, you got your white, you've got natives here. Instead of whatever else, you know, is causing strife, you know, causing controversy, we have to get along here.
29: People from all walks of life have ended up here in Whittier. And here we are, together.
2: You're watching Pumped.
31: How was that in a row?
32: When Zach was born, our worry was the worry of
3: the things that he wasn't going to get to do. And in short 10 years, it has completely turned around to what can't he do?
4: He doesn't present like someone who's had as much adversity as he has in his life. I mean, he's, you know, he basically is like, yeah, we can do that. Why can't I do that?
6: It showed us, you know, that we really shouldn't put any stipulations on his future and what he would be able to do, because, I mean, he was the one teaching us.
8: Hi, I'm Zach Harrell. I'm 10 years old, and I'm not letting anything hold me back.
6: Zach has TAR syndrome, and that's a rare genetic syndrome. Thrombocytopenia absent radii is what it stands for, and that just means that he's got low platelets and the absence of his radius bone in his forearm.
3: So he's amputated at 18 months. After one night in the hospital, he came home, and after 3 days, we had to try to stop him from climbing stairs. And then he was fitted for his first set of prosthetics, were just kind of a basic, it wasn't even a foot or anything, it was just kind of get him to stand. In 6 to 8 weeks, he was standing up on top of him and hasn't stopped from then.
8: I've worked with Trevor a long time. He's really fun.
4: For him, in our therapy sessions, I kind of present ideas and then he comes up with ways to bring a more creative thought, you know, a 10-year-old's thought to, like, how he can make it more fun for us.
8: Most every time we play baseball.
4: If it's something that he struggles with, he is going to problem solve with me to find a way how he can figure out how to do it.
3: We did have to sit back and say, okay, Zach's going to do it Zach's way. None of us have short arms. None of us are amputees in the family. When we try to show him how to do things, he shows us that we're wrong and he's going to do it a different way, and he makes it work.
8: I've played soccer, and I've played baseball, and I've done swimming.
6: He does an adaptive surf clinic every year in San Diego.
8: Surfing is really fun. I do it every year in October. They have this thing called Challenged Athletes Foundation.
6: He did skiing and then sled hockey for the first time this last year. When we realized that he was able to do so many of the things that we had kind of checked off a list that he couldn't do, it opened so many more doors to his future.
3: We have been a part of CAF since Zach was 2. The issue with a lot of prosthetics and things that have adaptive sports equipment is not paid by insurance. So CAF, the Challenge Athlete Foundation, helps raise money for athletes for different adaptive equipment that they need, like running blades or wheelchairs for basketball and things of that nature.
8: I get fitted for new legs every like 6 months to a year, and then I get to go pick out fabrics. I've had old cars, and then I've had Nightmare Before Christmas, and then my previous ones are AC/DC and then Aerosmith. In intermediate school, I signed up for doing percussion, so I'm gonna be doing the drums.
9: You gonna learn to be a rock and roll drummer?
8: Probably.
6: Zach in the past has really been what they call an inspiration to new amputees. Zach has been called up to help them kind of cope, just show up and run around on his stumps and play soccer with them or do whatever, just to lift their spirits and show them that there really is life after whatever they have gone through.
9: For somebody in the same situation as you or similar to it, what would you tell them? What kind of advice would you tell them?
8: If they're amputee, the longer you've had prosthetics, the easier and easier it gets.
2: Have a favorite spot to get pumped? Tell us on social media.
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24: We're at the Houston Farmers Market in Houston, Texas. Every city needs to have a great farmers market. This is where you have local farmers and local vendors bringing their craft products. The goal is to continue to expand on and improve the farmers market that has been here, maintaining the culture and the history that has been here for the last 80 years, and yet bringing to it some new and modern things and continuing to add more features and continue to express what

0: come in and improve that. We brought in new metal buildings and intentionally did not want to become a local retail center. I really wanted to see it become something special and live up to its potential and have the city of Houston have a farmer's market that would be equivalent to the farmer's markets you see in other great cities around the world. The biggest changes are the big pavilion in the middle between the two concrete sheds that's, you know, 40 feet high and has ceiling fans and is designed to capture the breezes from the east to the west and keep it in the shade and out of the rain all year round. That was a new modern amenity where it used to be just a blacktop parking lot in between those buildings. We wanted to provide food and beverage because at the time it was only a produce market, and we wanted to see proteins added and we wanted to see food and beverage service added so that there was a reason for people to come up here, bring their families, and enjoy this space the way that you see other markets around the world. We're able to bring on RC Ranch, our first butcher's market, in here.
1: RC Ranch is a craft beef ranch in Bailey's Prairie, Texas. We raise a breed of cattle called Wagyu, which came from Japan and are genetically predisposed to marble, exceptional beef. We built our business based on the premise that people care more than ever about where their food comes from. Marbling is what makes beef flavorful, tender, all those things that you want that make beef prime. Well, Wagyu is that all the time. We're well above prime. The other thing is the type of fat. It's a low melting point fat, very high in oleic acid. We're USDA inspected. We demand highest level of quality across the board. Local, know where your food comes from is super important to us, not only with our beef, but with the products that we source to bring in to sell to our customers in the Heights as well. It's just a really great feeling to get somebody, especially a first timer, that tries it and goes, wow, I've never had anything like this.
2: General Store is a little neighborhood market that really focuses on sourcing local. We carry over 200 locally sourced products from the Houston area and greater Texas. We actually specialize in barbecue, so it's kind of a nice pairing. You get a chance to come into the shop, buy a few local goods, take some barbecue home for the family. We started in the middle of this tiny little neighborhood, and we've made a pretty big impact, I think, in the city. People come from all over the city to check out these local products that we carry. We really felt like the Houston Farmers Market would really appreciate something like that, and we thought it would be a great contribution to the overall complex. Given the number of products that we source, we're able to support a lot of really wonderful local businesses, which I think is really what the Houston Farmers Market is all about. We are scheduled to open in the beginning of 2023.
0: Crawfish and noodles will be opening soon.
3: Crawfish and noodles, it influences heavily on authentic traditional Vietnamese food, and that's the first half, and the second half is the Cajun. It's all based in Louisiana, like how the Louisiana does crawfish, and it just has our Vietnamese flair to it.
4: We favor for the crawfish, the Cajun style, crab, calamari, and very much it's on the noodle stuff.
3: We focus significantly on the prep side. We don't cut any corners when we prepare anything. We do everything the traditional way, and we just, you know, modernize it in an American way.
4: When the people come to Crawfish and Noodle, we want to give the customer that feeling that you're coming to the comfort place to eat homemade meal. And everything has to be fresh on the table, cooked out from the kitchen.
0: And then we were able to open the Texas-themed Wild Oats in February of 2022.
5: This is a restaurant that is a fresh take on traditional Texas. This restaurant is designed to take a deep dive into foods that are comfortable here in Texas. So I like to think of dishes that everybody knows, but where did we get them from and what cultures are they from, and do some deep dives on some comfort food, but a little bit elevated. We have a grill that is designed by Aaron Franklin. Its name is Grilly Nelson. He's awesome. We hang chickens from him every week. We do a lot of specials during brunch that are hung on Grilly Nelson. And it just imparts an amazing flavor that is so cool. Our menu changes all the time. We have a great starter section, a lot of stuff to share. Our mains are amazing. This menu is always evolving and changing because we're here at the Houston Farmers Market. We love to dip out into the market and get inspired and bring stuff back to the restaurant and cook all kinds of different fun stuff.
0: One of our largest challenges was trying to keep the tenants who have been here for the last 20, 30 years or more.
6: My name is

0: Jose Rivera Jr., and this is my family. We are Rivera's Best Produce, and we are a third-generation family business and counting.
1: We came from California in 1991. My parents, my brother, my sister, and I, we've always done like to sell produce. So we came to the market. My dad did a little studying of the market. That's how we got started. It's a lot of hard work. Every day, you know, 60, 70 hours a week. But when you like something, you enjoy it, give it all your best. You can find fresh produce, tropical fruits, a little bit of everything.
0: People think of the market and they think of Rivera's Best Produce.
2: I think one of the really interesting things is that we've got a complete cross-section of Houston that comes here. Every ethnicity, every income demographic, there's something for everybody up here to shop and experience. The focus is always going to be on keeping this as a farmer's market, bringing in more cultural diversity into the market. We want to see everybody in Houston coming here and enjoying this space, you know, on a regular basis. But we also want to see that if you're in from out of town, you wouldn't dare miss the chance to come up here and see the Houston Farmers Market and experience Houston.
3: Sea Camp is a nonprofit housed within Texas A&M University Galveston campus. We are a program that allows students to have a hands-on and feet-in experience in the marine environment for ages 6 to 18. The students that participate in Sea Camp are students that have a desire to learn about the marine environment, whether they want to be marine biologists when they grow up or just curious about the marine environment. We have all types of different programs for kids that are interested in experiencing what Galveston can offer them and the marine biology and marine science that interests them. Is so important to Sea Camp. We love learning about the different creatures that are in the environment. We like to look at them and see them and touch them and see why they live in that environment, why they're special, why they're important. And it gives us a whole understanding about the marine environment as the food chain and about preserving the environment that we have here. Sea Camp was founded in 1986 as a marine program to watch youth as they grow and learn about the marine environment. Kids want to be marine biologists for different reasons. I myself fell in love with the ocean whenever I looked into the eyes of a dolphin for the first time. There's something special and magical about the ocean, and there's so much to learn. Marine biology encompasses a wide variety of things, and we love to teach that here at A&M Galveston and let the students see where they can grow in their field and grow in what they want to study and what they're passionate about and interested in. Summer program here at A&M Galveston. We have a sea sports program for ages 4 to 5 year olds.
4: Oh my gosh, there's a tiny baby one.
3: We have day camp programs for ages 6 to 11 where students can come for the day and get a hands-on and feed-in experience learning about the ocean. And then our residential camps here at Texas A&M Galveston, where they stay the night in our residential programs, is for ages 10 to 18. The whole week we go on all kinds of different marine adventures. We have campers from all over the world, all over the United States, but the unifying thing with all of our campers is they are passionate about the ocean, passionate about marine science. Sea Camp offers an opportunity for us to learn, grow, challenge ourselves, inspire, and connect deeper with the ocean and our friends around us. Sea Camp creates friendships that are rooted in their love for marine science and the ocean. When campers start here at the program, a lot of times they're a little nervous or shy or reserved. But once they see how the ocean connects us all, how excited we are about the program, they get to know their instructors, they get to know their fellow students, they really get to explore and have that freedom to dream and get excited about what they want to do and just get excited about the marine environment. It's a connection that will last many, many years. Is beautiful. There's so much to learn. I could never claim to know everything about the ocean, but the more you learn, the more you're in it, the more you take one foot in and put those hands in there and see what those fish are and identify them and look in the marine environment and get that experience, it will grow you phenomenally.
5: Nothing brings people together like a great meal. And at Bite Size, communities coming together around food is what we're all about. Join us as we take you around to some of the best and most unique restaurants around the country. You'll meet the people behind some of the best eats in town and hear the stories behind the meals.
6: Here's my father, Paco Lopez.
5: See some of the craziest dishes they have to offer.
7: We are eating 30 feet of pasta.
5: And meet some of the customers taking on their challenges. Let us add a little flavor to your day at Bite Size. What is true kindness? How can we help our neighbors in need? Maybe it's as simple as a smile or a hug.
8: All sorts of emotions.
9: Yeah.
5: All good is about finding everyday people doing good in their communities.
10: So they come here and they can get their food, personal items, everything.
5: Reaching out.
11: The community has a good heart. I didn't think they would have helped me like this.
5: And putting other people first.
12: It takes them back to who they were when they weren't homeless.
5: Even on a tough day, we're here for you on All Good. The extraordinary bond we have with our pets is unlike any other. Here on Pet Project, we consider our furry friends members of the family, and we know you do, too. So we're introducing you to some of the most amazing pets we've met.
13: This is a duck I keep seeing everywhere.
5: The owners who go above and beyond to help them out.
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5: And the stories of resilient pets that inspire us all.
15: You see having Papa Wheelie on camera.
5: So give yourself a treat and join us on Pet Project. 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
16: One of the great parts about exploring San Francisco is discovering all the great parks we have here.
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5: They care about their neighbors.
20: We just believe in our hearts about giving back.
5: So let's explore this country with the people who know it best. This is Localish.
21: Look at these colors. Absolutely gorgeous.
22: And that's it. Like, why is it so easy?
23: Kitchen's been something that I've been talking with the team with since day one. And when it was proposed to me, I was like, this is really brilliant. What's happening? How y'all doing today? Good? My name is Chris Shepherd, and we're going to make some chicken thighs today. All you're doing is turning the oven on. Half a bunch of parsley. You're just going to tear this up. Throw it in a little blender. Kitsch gives me the opportunity to have like really quick, direct interaction with people that enjoy watching what I do and what we do as a team. Like, it gives us the ability to answer questions. It gives interactions that normally wouldn't be able to happen.
24: Someone asked how fish sauce made it to Italy.
23: Garum is just the Italian form of fish sauce, right? I mean, you kind of got to go back and say, how did pasta make it to China? The things come up on the screen, and we answer them.
25: How do you spell garum?
23: Yeah, how do you spell garum? G-A-U-R-M. But it gives you, people can ask anything, right? And it can be like, they'll talk about your stoves at home. It'll talk about your staff. It'll talk about what's coming up on the menus. And if it's people that really know what we're doing.
26: Lemon juice, Calabrian.
23: I think it gives them the opportunity to kind of get an insight. You get to feel that energy. You need to feel that true conversation, that true connection.
26: This can go on the grill, this can go on an oven, you can sear this. Any way you want to do this is actually perfect.
23: Is this dish going to hit the menu somewhere? What's on the next menu? Like, anything fun that's coming up in the restaurants, because it's a really quickly interactive website.
25: Italian's like a new thing for you. What made you go with an Italian concept?
23: We were doing this at 1/5, which is it gives us the ability to kind of promote and do what we're doing. You know, from what I understand, there's scheduled events, and then there's, hey, if people, they might get notifications if they follow that page, and it's like, hey, Chris is going to go live in 30 minutes.
26: Let's go to the stove. Let's start having fun, all right?
23: But it'll all be recorded, too, so they can go back and look at it if it's just, you know, me sitting there, like, I don't know, making gumbo one day. And I just want to record, like, this is the steps of making gumbo. That can go on my page, and it will live there. And so people can click onto it and watch it.
27: Oh, baby.
23: See? That is what I'm talking about right there. I'll probably just jump on whatever. Hey, if you like making dinner tonight for my wife, this is what I'm going to make, you know. Or, hey, I'm going to take this over to the restaurant. We're going to hang out. Hey, we're going to fire up the pizza oven out back, and we're going to make, you know, roasted birds or wings or whatever. It just gives us the ability to kind of fire into it whenever we really want and just be a part of your lives as much as you are. If I can make it here, you should be able to make it at home. So
26: So just a perfect chicken thigh, little just roasted broccolini, garlic, tomato.
0: It's all about just like product based. And so as long as you can get the product or get something close to it and something that you enjoy, we can have a good time.
25: Chris, would you mind holding that dish up to the camera so we can see it a little closer?
0: Yeah, I've got to quit eating it. Pretty good.
5: Art can inspire, uplift, and give us a whole new perspective on things. On Stroke of Genius, we find creativity from all over the country and take you inside the minds of their brilliant creators. Learn how these artists make some of the most bizarre...
1: Hi, I'm Diana Wood, the crazy power wash artist.
5: Resourceful...
2: Everything around me inspires me.
5: And unique artwork from communities around the country. When you meet the people behind the art, you get to appreciate every stroke of genius. Ever walk by a really long food line and think, those people are crazy?
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5: Why would anyone stand hours on their feet before they can sit down to eat?
8: This is the best thing I've ever had.
5: Worth the Wait takes you to the front of America's longest lines to answer one question. Is it worth the wait? From a massive 7-pound burrito to a slice of pie that has locals going crazy, we'll let you know what's worth it and what's not. This is Worth the Wait. This country is full of unusual places to see and amazing things to do. But only the locals really know where to go. On My Go-To, we discover some of the strangest...
9: This is a brain of a gorilla.
5: ...most secret...
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5: 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How can we help our neighbors in need? Maybe it's as simple as a smile or a hug.
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28: Yeah.
5: All Good is about finding everyday people doing good in their communities.
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5: Reaching out.
11: The community has a good heart. I didn't think they would have helped me like this.
5: And putting other people first.
12: It takes them back to who they were when they weren't homeless.
5: Even on a tough day, we're here for you on All Good. The extraordinary bond we have with our pets is unlike any other. 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So we're introducing you to some of the most amazing pets we've met.
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22: 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Because they was like, it looks totally different than what it used to look like when I was working here. So, yes.
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31: For 2 years, people are asking themselves, what on God's green earth are you building? So we have always thought of this as a cabinet of curiosities, a mysterious box that presents a blank face to the outside, but once you get in, it's going to knock your socks off. I believe we're the first commercial building to use ETFE in any sort of large form. Typically, it's used for more public buildings. Welcome to Post Houston. This is the former USPS headquarters in downtown Houston and the grounds for the Day for Night Music Festival. This building was named for Barbara Jordan in 1987, a very famous orator and the first black woman elected to the U.S. Congress from the South. So this is a space that is extremely important as a civic icon.
32: From what I've been told, you know, not being from her, this building is one of the landmark historical buildings of Houston. The job that Lovett has done restoring it and putting this beautiful space in here is pretty amazing. In Norway, it's not a very diverse country. Coming here, it's people from all over the world and all the different cuisines. And me dropping my restaurant right in the middle of that, it opens the doors to all these different ways of preparing seafood and food and all the different ingredients and the cultures. And my food back home in Norway will change because of this.
33: He has a texture like a cancer right here. I was very involved in learning about such a historical building. But this is a great opportunity for everyone in Houston. We represent it with a lot of passion and love. The food, we kind of show people who we are, you know?
31: This thing is built to FBI security standards in the 1960s, so it is a brutalist structure from that period.
3: You could put another six-story building on top of this building and it would hold it. The structure of this building is incredibly impressive. It had this, all the bones present that allowed us to multiply times 10.
6: We're going to be giving people a rooftop to tabletop experience. So there's a nonprofit organic farm.
7: This is not something that exists anywhere else in the world. This is only something that exists in Houston, Texas. There are many challenges to farming on the top of a roof. One is figuring out how to make sure we have the right soil conditions. We've had to learn how to irrigate. Once people realize that this is actually happening on the roof of Post, I think that it's going to be groundbreaking.
31: We're still adding more and more to the project to really kind of surprise people when they come here. Every time they come back to Post, there's something new. The building itself, though, is going to be a multifaceted cultural campus. It's going to have space for creative office and working. It's going to have space for culinary experimentation with our market hall. And it's also going to have an art space where you can have immersive art complexes.
3: We're not trying to make it look different than an existing post office that is in a psyche of the city. Our contribution to it was only the very necessary elements that would help people experience it.
5: Art can inspire, uplift, and give us a whole new perspective on things. On Stroke of Genius, we find creativity from all over the country and take you inside the minds of their brilliant creators. Learn how these artists make some of the most bizarre...
16: Hi, I'm Diana Wood, the crazy power wash artist.
5: Resourceful...
2: Everything around me inspires me.
5: And unique artwork from communities around the country. When you meet the people behind the art, you get to appreciate every stroke of genius. Ever walk by a really long food line and think, those unique artwork from communities around the country? When you meet the people behind the art, you get to appreciate every stroke of genius. Ever walk by a really long food line and think, those people are crazy?
17: Wait 2 hours and 20 minutes to get here.
5: Why would anyone stand hours on their feet before they can sit down to eat?
8: It's the best thing I've ever had.
5: Worth the Wait takes you to the front of America's longest lines to answer one question. Is it worth the wait? From a massive 7-pound burrito to a slice of pie that has locals going crazy, we'll let you know what's worth it and what's not. This is Worth the Wait. This country is full of unusual places to see and amazing things to do. But only the locals really know where to go. On My Go-To, we discover some of the strangest...
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20: When I surf, I don't want to come back on land. 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When I come back on land and I change out, I feel a bit more disabled. But when I'm out on the water, it really makes me feel alive and, you know, intense.
21: 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We were looking at how he was actually surfing. And we said, you know what? We're going to be able to help him take his surfing to a whole nother level.
20: We started collaborating about how could we make a custom surfboard that would work to fit my unique center of gravity, my unique body shape.
21: We've learned so much. 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
23: You know, R&B, pop, trap, country, jazz. So it's global music fusion. I was born in Nigeria. I picked up the violin, like, I think I was 14, plus I was going to be 15 when I picked it up. Initially, I did not like the violin. The way it was presented to me was classical music. Da, da, I wanted something that, you know, you can dance to, vibe to, hip-hop, R&B, jazz. I learned how to play hymns in church. That was the first thing. First 20 times in my life was in church. I was a church boy. I learned the purple gospel songs and hymns. That sparked my interest. You know, I started learning more songs. I wanted to play songs on radio, songs I would see on TV, you know. I just dedicated my whole time to playing the violin. I wanted to play something on radio or something that we dance to, you know, on the streets. So I started learning more. But my love for classical instruments started building. Now I can play way better because, you know, I've learned the right techniques playing classical music. Friends moved to Houston 2 years before I came here. So they, you know, they were just here doing their thing. And my friends were like, come to Houston. You play with some other guys who do the same music here. And decided to stay back. I started posting stuff with my friends on Facebook and we formed a group called Classic Vibes. I recorded my first video, Hotline Bling, with my cousin. Just the way I dress like an evangelist. So I started playing covers of Afrobeat songs, playing it and making videos of it. And I just wanted to do songs that would touch every mainstream genre. Everything begins to form a Demola sound. When I'm creating my own stuff, it all just comes together. What happens is people come, they see you perform, they love your work, they ask for your Instagram, you know, sometimes they see it all displayed and then they follow you. And then they come on my page and comment and do a lot of stuff and everyone is having fun and is happy. Summer of 2015, I started posting a lot of videos and then COVID hit in March. And I started posting on TikTok. And now I have close to 800,000 followers on TikTok. My Instagram, of course, has been growing. Hey, everything works together. Feelings album was the album I created in 2020/2021. So it's a fusion of classical music, jazz, pop, R&B. Popping, for example. Popping is pop music and hip-hop. But when you listen to it, you hear some elements of jazz in it. But it has that bouncy vibe to it. But if you listen to some Tchaikovsky, there's some parts in the Nutcracker where you had some bells playing. And I wanted to simulate that bell with a pad. So it started, dun, dun, dun, dun, dun. That was what inspired that. I describe my sound as global music fusion. Now, music, every genre of music, global, of course, around the world. And fusion, fusing all these sounds. So not to put myself under pressure, right? But I've always, as a kid, seen myself as an artist performing in stadiums. I see myself performing in every country in the world. My music cuts across everyone. I see myself performing in stadiums for the rest of my life. You know, I want the violin to be way, way, way popular than saxophone. I'm sorry, saxophone, but yes. I'm sorry, but yeah, that's what I want to do.

0: If you compare the DNA of every human being on the planet, you'll learn that we are 99.99% the same. So why do we spend 99% of our time focusing on that 0.01% that separates us? I'm Michael Koenigs, and this is More in Common, a show where I travel the country looking for stories about what brings us together. It turns out this country has countless stories of unity. But to find these extraordinary friendships, we have to reach out. This is More in Common.
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5: That's amazing.
1: Sometimes it's waiting around the corner.
6: Right? Like this idea of creating a universe or world that will capture the imaginations of the audience.
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7: We create miniatures because we find it magical. There's something so satisfying about taking something that's complex and real in the world and making it smaller, making it interesting. It draws people in. Nuts is another unusual tiny society. We're a miniaturist group creating miniature objects.
8: I've been collecting miniatures probably since I was, I don't know, in the fourth grade. But who knew that there was a miniature world out there? Because I didn't.
9: I was looking for other people who shared the same interest. I had no idea this world even existed.
7: This month's theme was my project, which is what I call a splat fairy. It's a golf ball that looks like it splatted a fairy as she was flying by.
10: I'm plotting the splat.
11: Plotting the splat.
12: This is now the back of your little fairy's head. Give it a little touch. Oh, boom, we got a hole, right?
13: Bless her heart.
12: Yeah, she's had a rough day. She can't fly.
7: Our organization is actually 46 years old. We do have an original member who was one of the founding members.
14: My husband and I, we built custom dollhouses. Somebody said, well, you ought to get in with that club. What club? You know, that kind of thing. What are you talking about? So that's how we got started, and I'm the last of the Mohicans. Being in Nuts has kept me sharp and stimulated, and it keeps me thinking about what I'm going to do next.
8: It keeps my mind occupied. I watched my mother suffer with Alzheimer's, and so doing this allows me to keep my mind sharp. Some of the favorite things that I made, those two carts over there. One's a hot dog cart and one's a Louis Vuitton Chanel cart. I love them. And the hot dog cart, if the Lord say the same, I'm never gonna make another hot dog in my life. Because it was hard.
7: I love this club because it offers me an opportunity to grow, to create, to learn from my fellow club members. And I really, really love the community we create. We support each other and we really enjoy being with each other.
8: I like Nuts because, first of all, these women are family to me. I'm a military brat, so having friends long time was never anything that we had. This is a long time group, and I love it.
14: I recommend it highly because the friends that you make, the places that you get to go, the ideas that you come up with, and what you have. And I probably have given away twice as many as I've ever kept.

0: I started making frames 13 years ago for family and friends.
1: Baby showers, birthdays, Christmas. We would have these big parties and events, and they would open up their gifts, and they loved what we did, and they wanted to see where we got it from, and we made them.
2: Ruben actually does all the preserving and the mounting of the insect. It is a very delicate, fragile process. He has a way more delicate hand than what I do. And then I go in with designing and building the frame. Together and it looks gorgeous.
0: It takes around 2 to 3 months from beginning to ending from making one piece. I'm Ruben Salazar.
1: And I'm Tristan Erickson.
0: And we're Bug in the Box. Bug in the Box is luxury handmade insect taxidermy. So we work with museums and sanctuaries that breed the insects. And after they pass away naturally, we do the art for them. My mom was an entomologist, so I grew up with it. She showed me how to like pin and preserve all the insects and how to frame them.
1: And I grew up with having frogs, lizards, birds. And when we met, we loved nature. So that was something that we really bonded over, and we put the two together.
0: All the insects come from farms and sanctuaries around the world that they breed them there. When they die naturally, they send them to us, and then we do the whole preserving for them.
1: And here in Houston, we actually work with the Museum of Natural Science with the cockerel insect exhibit, where we get the majority of our specimens from.
0: We get our insects, they're dried up. We have to rehydrate them, make them pliable. So when they're pliable, we pin them out, pose them, and they take around 2 or 3 months to dry up.
1: And then after that, seeing the textures and the beautiful colors in these insects, you know, we're able to put each piece together meticulously.
0: Our favorite insect to work with is probably butterflies, because they have iridescence, all types of colors, so many different textures. But we do work with beetles, dragonflies, all types of insects. The most rare insect that we work with, probably the Morpho helena. It's one of the most vibrant, really iridescent colors that they have in butterflies.
1: And well, we hope people that when they come in here, they understand, you know, how beautiful nature surrounding us is. And they're so inspired to be able to see what nature has to offer.
3: This is the Olmec Odyssey. It's our Tanglewood Middle School art car. Represents a culture from 2,500 years ago. I mean, these people created the alphabet, they created calendars, and all of that stuff was acculturated by other cultures later, Mayans and Aztecs. But the Olmecs are the mother culture of Central America, and what we have left of them is their art. This is a dedicated art car class, and it's a fabulous opportunity to work on a project that goes the whole year. This is a donated car by Gilman Autos. Gave it to us 3 years ago. It's a 2010 Kia Forte. We just keep tearing it down and rebuilding it with a new theme every year. And that way they get that opportunity to see a project from nothing to the end.
4: The goal was to make it look like it's actually made of stone.
3: This thing is built with paper mache and foam to build all the sculptures. And we use paint combined with mortar to create the stony texture that's all over the car. The Olmec theme is represented by the were-jaguar, which is a hybrid of a werewolf and a jaguar. It's so strange to think of that.
5: Right now, we're adding beads on its head to make it stand out more so that it looks way cooler.
3: On the right side, this is the bird monster.
4: We can see that it's not a regular bird since the beak actually has teeth on it.
3: Below, on the grill of the car, this is the water god, which was created by a group of girls who are doing all the beading as well. They're just so multi-talented. Up there, where Kevin's working to add some bling, that's the corn god, which is central in the Mayans and the Aztecs, and it came from the Olmecs. On the driver's side of the car, there is a fish monster.
4: The painting looks great, the patterns, and it does look like a fish, which is the thing that we wanted.
3: On this left side, there is an Olmec dragon. The stone rings are on the back of the car. They represent the game that was created by the Olmecs.
4: The stone rings were actually on very high walls. They were only able to use the feet, knees, shoulders, elbows. It was like very, very tall, and they had to get it through the hoop.
6: As part of our art card, this is the feathered serpent, and our student Dylan is going to be inside opening and closing the mouth so that it has that moving quality.
7: Dylan, wait.
3: And in the back, there is a giant head, which represents one of the 17 giant heads that were unearthed and where we first started to learn about the Olmec culture.
6: This project is really good for teaching the students how to work with anyone. Like, you don't always get to choose, pick and choose who you get to work with. You have to learn how to, you know, get along with and work with anyone. And that's a real life skill. That's a real world skill. If there's a conflict, we resolve it. And we keep moving forward.
3: It helps build family. It helps build community in the kids. And then they get out there and they show their work to the bigger community at that parade. They're going to have an audience of over 200,000 people. I mean, it's huge. So that's an incredible opportunity for them as artists to show their work to a group like that.
8: Nothing brings people together like a great meal. And at Bite Size, communities coming together around food is what we're all about. Join us as we take you around to some of the best and most unique restaurants around the country. You'll meet the people behind some of the best eats in town and hear the stories behind the meals.
9: Here's my father, Paco Lopez.
8: See some of the craziest dishes they have to offer.
10: We are eating 30 each of pasta.
8: And meet some of the customers taking on their challenges. Let us add a little flavor to your day at Bite Size. What is true kindness? How can we help our neighbors in need? Maybe it's as simple as a smile or a hug.
11: All sorts of emotions.
12: Yeah.
8: All Good is about finding everyday people doing good in their communities.
13: So they come here and they can get their food, personal items, everything.
8: Reaching out.
14: The community has a good heart. I didn't think they would have helped me like this.
8: And putting other people first.
15: It takes them back to who they were when they weren't homeless.
8: Even on a tough day, we're here for you on All Good. The extraordinary bond we have with our pets is unlike any other. Here on Pet Project, we consider our furry friends members of the family, and we know you do too. So we're introducing you to some of the most amazing pets we've met.
16: This is a duck I keep seeing everywhere.
8: The owners who go above and beyond to help them out.
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23: We just believe in our hearts about giving back.
8: So let's explore this country with the people who know it best. This is Localish. This is Stroke of Genius.
24: The term low rider is about the cars that ride low, right? How low you go. So there's two different groups, I guess, that where some people are striving to go high, some are striving to go low, and that's kind of where we come in. Yeah, we can put the body on the floor. That's as low as it can go. I wanted to basically push the envelope into how we can put some aspects that I've learned from hot rodding or air ride cars into hydraulic suspensions to get them to perform better, ride better. The best way is to take a ride in one and then come take a ride in one of our cars and then see the difference. I think they're fun cars. They're made for people to go out there and have fun in them and enjoy their time, whether it's with their family or by themselves, and it's kind of an out for people. You know, hot rod is nice, but they're noisy and loud, and I mean, I think a lowrider, it's kind of something that you can get out there and listen to your music and kind of have the car go up and down. You know, you get to feel the suspension, and it's just a good time. It's kind of like a toy. When we approach the hydraulic portion of it, I mean, we like to get a little artistic with it and definitely do an Art Deco-inspired style hydraulic pump. These check valves are vintage. Not everything is. It's kind of a mixture of new and old, but it's definitely made and designed to kind of fit the style of the car. We pretty much modify everything. Everything here is customs. There's no one-off parts for sure on the cars we build. And none of them are ever the same. Each one is its own thing. They're all custom built.
0: This is a 1941 Chevy Coupe. It will be a full build for us. This one came in as basically a non-running, rolling stock car. We disassemble it. We basically already started on doing the suspension. So we'll have a 5-speed transmission, an open driveline rear end. This is a perfect example of how the cars come in and, they drop them off to us and we basically, when they leave, they're a completely different car. They're all done laying on the ground and looking pretty.
24: My first question is, how low do you want to go? If they want the car on the ground, that always costs a lot more than, let's say, the car just being lower to the abilities of what the suspension would let it go and the body. When we upgrade the suspension on the cars, we definitely do like an independent front suspension versus maybe what the car came with. Same thing in the rear. Basically, so that the cars can ride as low to the ground as they can with almost having a full suspension underneath.
0: So this is the rear suspension that's been heavily modified. These cars come factory with leaf springs. We choose to do two link systems on most of them because it creates more space for the floor. Color match to match the car and paint it here in house. As you can see, the suspension is nothing like it would be from factory. It's all custom.
24: They're surprised how good the cars can actually ride and perform. They'll call me when they get home from the first ride in the car. They can't believe it rode, better than when they first got it, when it was stock. A smoother ride for sure. They're works of art in motion, so, that's kind of the focus. The cars always look much better low to the ground. We love to see that, and that always means the next one's on its way. So that's always the better part.
8: We should all be staying active. And here on Pumped, we show you all the different ways members of your community are keeping in shape. Meet people who can make a gym wherever they go.
2: You can literally make anything and everything yours.
8: Proving that age is just a number.
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8: And challenging what we think is possible.
11: Get up, baby. Get up. That's what I love.
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8: Put on your sweats and join us to get pumped. 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Here on Pet Project, we consider our furry friends members of the family, and we know you do, too. 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
8: 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On My Go-To, we head on down the side streets to find the beloved places you won't want to miss. Join us to find all the secret spots that the locals love on My Go-To. The extraordinary bond we have with our pets is unlike any other. Here on Pet Project, we consider our furry friends members of the family, and we know you do too. So we're introducing you to some of the most amazing pets we've met. So give yourself a treat and join us on Pet Project. 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On Stroke of Genius, we find creativity from all over the country. When you meet the people behind the art, you get to appreciate every stroke of genius. This is Stroke of Genius.
30: All
1: I learned in a production studio where I was making the same thing over and over again. And if you think about it, I've built my art practice in opposition to that. And what's sort of evolved organically and naturally is collaboration. The idea is to always breathe new life into my art, collaborating with other local artists. So glass blowers, jewelers, again, make it functional and beautiful, but with a whole new collection and whole new idea, rather than what didn't quite suit my personality when I first started, which is like this, you know, pumping out the same thing of one thing that I've designed. It's an amazing way to practice art because I'm constantly evolving. It's a beautiful way to practice. I learned this craft a long time ago, and I learned it by trial and error. I don't know, the wheel's a really beautiful teacher. I think clay is a beautiful teacher. It's very forgiving until it's not, and you just try over and over again to hone your craft.
3: And if I do it right, it'll start showing a spiral pattern.
1: So all of my ceramics, I think a really good way to think about it is I make functional ceramics. I want to occupy that liminal space. A lot of times art can be siloed. It can be form or function. You're in a gallery and you're seeing art that is not touchable, and it's beauty and it's everything that we need in this world, but it's not functional. Or you look at art and you think that's craft. That's a plate, it's functional. And it's beautiful in its own hardworking way. What I try to do with my art practice is occupy that middle road where you're gonna stop and go, oh, this is art, but it also is serving a purpose. People are always like, how long does it take to make a mug? And I answer, or how long does it take to make a bowl? And I like to answer, 25 years of practice plus 10 minutes.

0: California's is the reason it was one of my favorite restaurants is I started dining when they were a pop-up in like Chicken John's Warehouse in the Mission area. It's where I make very specific ceramics that are really meant with the environment of California's in mind, where the chef is really looking to create a story and to do storytelling. And my art is part of that storytelling, from the local producers that they partner with, like the vegetable farmers, to the ceramics, to the cutlery. I'm part of the story. We came up with this idea of almost sort of performance art, where I make the ceramics in person, live, in the courtyard, while chef serves 12 courses to the guests. So they're all at tables surrounding my wheel while I make the ceramics live, and they're eating on my plates. And then at the very end, they also receive a plate to take home. The final dessert is served on it, and then they get to take it home. So it's all very full circle. They get to see it live. They get to eat off of it, interact with it. I love it. I love performing art. I want to inspire other people. I want my art to feel interactive and accessible. I truly believe that when people are fully in their creative selves, whatever that means for them, they're happier, and this makes this life a little bit better. So I hope that I inspire other people to follow their creativity in any small or large way that they can.
1: We should all be staying active, and here on Pumped, we show you all the different ways members of your community are keeping in shape. Meet people who can make a gym wherever they go.
2: You can literally make anything and everything yours.
1: Proving that age is just a number.
3: How old are you?
2: 80.
1: And challenging what we think is possible.
4: Get up, baby! Get up! That's what I love!
5: Can't breathe.
1: So put on your sweats and join us to get pumped. The extraordinary bond we have with our pets is unlike any other. Here on Pet Project, we consider our furry friends members of the family, and we know you do, too. So we're introducing you to some of the most amazing pets we've met.
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1: 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This country is full of unusual places to see and amazing things to do. But only the locals really know where to go. On My Go-To, we discover some of the strangest...
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11: One, two, three, go.
12: So my name is Christina Melville, and I'm a Moco Jumbo. I want the world to know that this is something good to do, and for the 12 years I've been doing it with me growing up, I can honestly say this did keep me out of trouble. It started in Africa, and then it was brought to the Caribbean. And you see a lot in carnivals, basically all over the Caribbean. And now it was brought here to Brooklyn. I did fall many of times. And I mean, I just learned from it so I know what to do next time. It's something good to do for the youth to do. And you basically get to experience new things.
1: This is Stroke of Genius. With the scratch of his pencil,
13: and we're going to draw a little line,
1: and stroke of his marker,
13: one swoop motion, exactly.
1: Ryan Wasliger takes us on a trip to the North Pole, a journey through the solar system, and an adventure with Mickey and friends.
14: These are so good.
1: It's all in a day's work and doodle for this dad of two, better known as the Snack Bag Dad.
15: Can I say congratulations?
16: Thank you.
15: I love this journey for you.
16: I love it too.
15: And it's been a journey.
16: It has been a journey. Absolutely.
17: I think I'm officially an artist.
1: But this wasn't always the plan.
15: Let's go back to college. What did you study?
16: So I was down at Virginia Tech and I studied graphic design. I was young.
3: And I decided to push away a little bit from it and join the family business, that of being in insurance.
10: And now when I think about you and I know how much you love art, the last thing I think about is insurance.
3: Funny enough and sadly enough, it took me almost 17 years to realize that insurance wasn't for me.
5: 17 years of feeling stuck.
10: Can we just go back to working in corporate America, being burnt out like I think so many people are?
3: I would compare it to treading water. I was not moving very fast, very far. I was working really hard, but I was not fulfilled. I was very creative, and any time I brought up maybe a creative solution to a problem in a very dry insurance industry, it wasn't valued. I was told to just kind of be quiet and go back and do my work.
5: Then the pandemic hit.
10: So during the pandemic, you're working from home, you are isolated. When you think about the role that art played then, what was life like for Ryan pre that and now post that?
3: I like to think that art saved my life. I went home, like standing in March of 2020. I was miserable. Like many, a lot of anxiety and depression.
5: Until his daughter, Briar, started nursery school.
3: The light bulb moment was drawing with my daughter. I sent her to school, to nursery school, with a snack bag for about a week. And she was pretty sad leaving home, felt like she was a little homesick. And I just had this idea. The light bulb moment was creating some art on her snack bag and sending her to nursery school. I noticed that she was coming home happier. She wasn't as homesick. And I realized that I was happier too. So little by little, I started with maybe writing her name in bubble letters, maybe a cute little heart to eventually, maybe about 6 months later, full-blown pieces of art on the snack bags.
5: Bubble letters became masterpieces, and those brown paper bags became his lifeline.
3: When I started creating art with my daughter, she was starting to listen to me, and I realized it's like my voice is being heard. It may be by my 5-year-old daughter, but it's being heard. My creativity is being valued.
17: I get the feeling you've done this before.
10: Yeah. What joy has this little thing brought into your life?
3: It has brought ample amount of joy. To me, it represents a blank canvas. It connects me to her. It connects her to me while she's at school.
18: I like what you're doing with that. Maybe I'll do that when you're done.
5: Ryan knew he had something special, but he couldn't just make a change overnight with a wife, daughter, and baby on the way.
3: I had to be patient, and I had to let the art kind of take me on the journey. And little by little, organically, it led me to the point where I was applying for the master's in art education, and hindsight is 20/20, and I don't have any regrets because it's made me who I am today as an artist, an educator, and as mom.
5: And for his daughter, Briar, it's made her the star of the cafeteria.
10: When you go to school and you pull out your lunch bag, what do your friends say?
18: Sometimes they'll say, like, oh my God, your dad is such a good artist.
10: How does that make you feel when they say that?
18: It makes me feel amazing. It makes me feel so special to have you.
5: As for Ryan's creations, he saves every single one.
3: I keep every single bag I give to my daughter. She brings home, crumpled up, of course, in her school bag. I take that, I flatten out, and I put it in a box for her. So one day, I will put together a book, and I'll give it back to her. And I hope that she will be a stack bag mom.
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24: Welcome to the Golden Girls Kitchen, New York. Follow me. We are going to have a golden time today. We are in the Seaport District in the heart of New York City at Golden Girls Kitchen, New York. So for those who don't know, we are in the Golden Girls Kitchen, the most famous moment of the Golden Girls iconic TV show. Recreated it into a dining experience. We've recreated Blanche's bedroom, so we'd like to think many people have been in there before and many will now go in again. And then they come into the kitchen, they can recreate moments for photos or immerse themselves in the vibe. And then the lanai, which is the patio on the show. So there's different moments all throughout here you can immerse yourself in. You'll be able to dine in these areas. And then we have a really big, I'd like to say the biggest Golden Girls merchandise store in person, just to complete your trip while you're here. So we ran the menu for Golden Girls Kitchen. It was, of course, lasagna, cheese balls, cheesecake. We have 5 different flavors at all times of cheesecake. Every cocktail is themed after a moment or a character on the show, so we're really excited about it. So we open this experience December 7th, and we're going to run all the way until late February. We're open Wednesday through Sunday, 2 p.m. till 9 p.m. We want guests to come out, jump online at bucketlisters.com, buy your tickets in advance so you can get right in. I think whether your love is big or small for the show, you're going to have a good time here. You're going to forget what

0: was 14. He had to drop out of school in the early 1900s and go to work. He worked for a hatter, and the hatter was from Europe. Got fed up with the New World and said, I'm going back to Europe. And so my grandfather started his own hat company in 1907. He borrowed $200 from his older brother, Walter. It was by himself, a one-man operation. He said his first shop was so small you could walk in, but you had to back out because it was too small to turn around in. He wanted to be downtown Houston, near the courthouse. That's where all the action was. Houston was just a small town back then. And then as he grew, he added another store in Market Square. Then later he went to Main at Capitol and then Main at Polk. As the city began to move south down Main Street. So there were five total brothers and their brother-in-law. Then my dad and his generation came along, his cousins and some of the sons-in-law of the other brothers. And then my mother joined the company, worked there about 30 years. My other two great uncles, Uncle Herb and Uncle Walter, and they were way up in their 80s, but still coming to work, still coming 5 days a week, and they thought the place wouldn't continue if they didn't come. They worked all the way until their health failed. My mother-in-law, Yvonne, said, we not only believe in miracles, we rely on them on a daily basis. And that comes through our wonderful volunteers and donors and customers. It takes about 100 steps from very start to the end to make a hat. Hats are, they're a functional item, but they're also a fun item. We have new hats we can sell, customize. We can special order things. We can clean and repair. I started off in the retail store at age 16, part-time, during holidays. That was a busy time, Christmas and Easter. And then I worked in the factory, doing whatever they needed me to do. It was really good for me to see all the different steps that take place in the factory and to do each one. Well, I think like everybody, I kind of wondered, what is my gift to the world? What's my talent? That was probably in the back of my mind the whole time that I would do this. And I love hats also. It is very interesting for me to do what my father did and my grandfather. 100 years we were in downtown. And now, since 2007, we've been out here at the Brookwood Community, just south of Brookshire, Texas. And it's a beautiful, modern building. And we have the greatest customers in the world come out here. Our motives are pure. Our profits go to the Brookwood citizens to help them with their scholarships. So I've met the most interesting people out here you can imagine. Probably my most famous customer was John Wayne. And we made hats for him and also renovated hats for John Wayne. And my dad got to meet him in person when he was here filming the movie Hellfighters. My dad said he was just like you'd want him to be. He just acted like John Wayne on the screen. And then we renovated General Sam Houston's hat for the Texas Centennial in 1936. The hat's now in Huntsville at the museum there. And Dr. Red Duke, our famous Houston doctor, he was a regular. He'd come in several times a year, and he would take a new hat, and he'd put 20 years on it in 10 minutes at the steamer. He'd shape it himself and bend it all around. Another interesting thing that happens from time to time, we'll get a customer come in. He's usually holding the hat with both hands, carefully put it on the counter, and say, this was my great-grandfather's hat. I found it in the attic or in the barn or in the garage, and could you restore it, and could it possibly fit me? And we do whatever we can do to them to help preserve them, whether they can wear it or maybe just have it as an heirloom. Most of them came from us. They have our store name in there. If the family's been in Houston or Texas, no telling where it'll come from, but there's a lot of Schutte Brothers hats out there. The world's modern, but hat making is basically the same. And you still fit a hat on the customer the same way you did 100 years ago. And there's more choices today, more manufacturers. But we hope we'll be here ongoing as long as the planet Earth's spinning.
1: The human bond is to help each other. And so with this Russian invasion in Ukraine, I really wanted to do something very meaningful in my life. And I think if I didn't do this and if I didn't start helping people, I would not look at myself in the mirror. I didn't want to be the person who was looking back in time and saying, wow, I didn't do anything for my country, for my people, for my friends.
2: Of course,

0: We do have such hopes to return, to go back home.
1: We do miss it all a lot.
2: That's why we hope and believe.
3: I just want people to be sympathetic and empathetic to other people's troubles. It's really easy to forget what other people are going through. And it's easy to go into your bubble and live your life in the bubble. But I think it's very important, I think, to open up and see how you can be helpful and how you can apply yourself as a human being. My name is Katya Sussman. I'm a founder of the nonprofit called Raise Up UA. We help with critical aid to vulnerable human beings that are experiencing this terrible war in Ukraine.
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4: Worth the Wait takes you to the front of America's longest lines to answer one question. Is it worth the wait? From a massive 7-pound burrito to a slice of pie that has locals going crazy. We'll let you know what's worth it and what's not. This is Worth the Wait. This country is full of unusual places to see and amazing things to do. But only the locals really know where to go. On My Go-To, we discover some of the strangest...
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14: LA roller skater Aaliyah Warren found her own style by embracing her identity in the rink. Let's roll. Roller skating is a part of me. I love expressing myself through different types of braids, different types of colors. It makes me feel just like me. It's a part of me. So, Aaliyah, we met through Saturday.
15: Yeah.
14: Danielle's so great. I had so much fun. You guys made me feel so comfortable. It was just so much fun teaching you stuff and watching you grow. Yes. She taught me a lot, actually, a lot of the different tricks and moves that I couldn't do as well.
15: Right. Left. Go faster. Right. Left. Right. Left. Ooh. Ooh.
14: Bring it down now. Boogie down now. Trick number two is going to be the downtown. Cross in front. Cross behind, kick, kick, go faster. I started
11: roller skating and artistic roller skating when I was about 2 years old. I like the Olympics on ice, but on roller skate. I do R&B type jam skating. It's more free-willing. I can do what I want, express myself. Just a bunch of more moves, footwork.
14: Tell me about the LA skate scene and how is it different from everywhere else?
11: The LA skate culture is very different. Here, where we are right now, Venice Beach, we have the outdoor skaters, all the grooves and the outdoor wheels. But then we also have my R&B type skating, which is more in the rink with the fiberglass wheels and on a wood floor. You can't be scared. You gotta start somewhere. So just go buy a pair of skates. It doesn't really matter how good, how expensive they are. Just start somewhere. Take baby steps. Can't be afraid to fall. Gotta risk it. I'm happy that Moon Girl is here for the next generation to show them representation. Like, okay, and she roller skates and has poofy hair. Yes. And she's just cool. She's cute and cool.
14: I love it.
13: One girl can make a difference, right?
14: Special thanks to Aaliyah for teaching me all these new skate moves. And make sure you go check out my new show Saturdays in Marvel's Moon Girl and Double Dinosaur. Bye!
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4: Proving that age is just a number.
16: How old are you?
17: 80.
4: And challenging what we think is possible.
12: 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Get up! That's what I love!
17: I can't breathe.
4: So put on your sweats and join us to get pumped. The extraordinary bond we have with our pets is unlike any other. Here on Pet Project, we consider our furry friends members of the family, and we know you do, too. 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
4: And the stories of resilient pets that inspire us all.
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4: 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Learn how these artists make some of the most bizarre...
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4: Resourceful...
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4: And unique artwork from communities around the country. When you meet the people behind the art, you get to appreciate every stroke of genius. We should all be staying active, and here on Pumped, we show you all the different ways members of your community are keeping in shape. 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
4: Proving that age is just a number.
16: How old are you?
17: 80.
4: And challenging what we think is possible.
12: Get up, baby! Get up! That's what I love!
17: I can't breathe.
4: So put on your sweats and join us to get pumped. The extraordinary bond we have with our pets is unlike any other. Here on Pet Project, we consider our furry friends members of the family, and we know you do, too. So we're introducing you to some of the most amazing pets we've met.
18: This is a duck I keep seeing everywhere.
4: The owners who go above and beyond to help them out.
19: I could tell it was love at first sight.
4: And the stories of resilient pets that inspire us all.
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4: So give yourself a treat and join us on Pet Project. You're watching Localish.
12: Chicago in the house. Let me hear you say it.
22: We are the kickoff to the summer. We started a whole vibe with our sound.
23: Summerfest, you know, it's been a huge part of Chicago summers for a while now.
22: If you think Chicago, you think food. Coming from the community, connecting to the community, and trying to, you know, change the narrative about our community.
24: And now everybody want to be like Chi-Town. I love it.
22: The inspiration of High Park Fest starts for me being a business owner in the neighborhood. I will go around the city to different craft beer events, and I will see customers from the neighborhood experiencing great events in other parts of the city. And the question just arose, you know, why can't we do this thing in our own community? I was a musician when I was young who loved jazz, And so when I could take my love of jazz and connect it to my love of hip hop in the same space, in the same record, the same artist, I think that's where I kind of really, really connected with it. In 2014, we started doing a craft beer sampling in the neighborhood in a parking lot, about 500 people. We began to evolve to a larger festival, a street festival, and we just kept growing.
0: Seeing the notable talent that's come from Chicago, the Kanyes, the Commons, the Twisters, we can go on and on and on for people that are definitely rocking the culture today.
24: When I started rapping, I got into battle rap. I was coming with like punchlines, metaphors. Then one day I decided I wanted to make styles and rhythms and kind of become another instrument, so to speak, to the music. So it started off with little simple cadences. Listen to the lyric that I did. And then it would just slightly get a little more complex. And then it just developed as I went on and on.
1: When we were thinking of the name for our first album together, we were like, man, we need something that still has a soft, feminine element to it, but that is also hardcore, can tear you up, destroy you if it wants to, but it also gives you that healing energy that you need. And what's more powerful than Mother Nature?
0: When we first started, it was just DJs. It was always to pick the best at what they're doing.
23: When I first got introduced to the Summerfest, it was just like DJs. And I think the year that I got introduced to it, the year Jazzy Jeff had headlines.
0: Jazzy Jeff on 53rd in front of like 30,000 people in my neighborhood rocking it.
23: So now to see how it has grown from that to this is definitely dope. It's going to be a dope experience to be a part of it and to say that we had a hand in it.
22: People think that there are certain parts of the city that are less safe than others. And yes, we do have challenges in our city, but I think there's also pockets in our city, including parts of the South Side, that are just wonderful neighborhoods where people come to live, work, and shop and have a great time.
24: So I was mostly rapping about the things that was around me, the environment, which may have not always been positive, even though the lyrics may have been dope. But as I grew as a person, as a man, and started to realize that I was an influence and a role model, then I wanted to change the narrative a little bit. And that's when I started to create songs like Hope. That really showed me the power of music on a positive level. And from that point on, I always wanted to make a positive impact with it.
2: Welcome to the Miseducation of Hip Hop Youth Workshop Series.
1: Miseducation of Hip Hop is exactly what it sounds like. We go into the classroom, middle school, high school, college, and we break down to build up. So we have conversations around hip hop. We speak on dreams and the things we're passionate about, the things we envision for ourselves.
3: Loving myself, that's the best part of me.
22: We created a community showcase, giving artists the opportunity to submit demo tape. We want to give opportunity and shine for those up-and-coming artists that, we hope will soon be those that are filling and selling out stadiums. And so we're doing this as neighbors.
24: And we're able to create that Midwest vibe and that synergy of us being together right there.
22: We want to continue to produce a quality festival, quality event. And this is something that they're proud of to have in their city and in their community.
1: It's going to be healing, it's going to be powerful, and it's going to be something that you can leave with, better than you came.

0: Coming at a common denominator, because I'm going to be the mediator for the event of a hater up against a veteran of an opponent, feeling like you wanted, I'm on it, and when I do it, I'm going to kill him, an innovator for rhythm and an imminent amount of energy, when I be at a malevolent level the other. With a butter and a vocal epitome, got a gutter with a dialect of venomous cinema, never stutter. When I be doing it, I'm going to come through it and never ruin it. Whatever competitor coming, I got a clue with it. Breaking them up into particles of itty bitty matter, hit them with the data, with that I be never through with it, but sort of an originator, giving away to my syllable will be. All into the music and the mechanism, making a track and a macular amount of melody, and be in a way to get your body to peck and the feeling that you got to give what you be hearing away. I'm going to put it together when I come with the pattern to punish him. What the fuck am I to do with nobody? Okay, that's enough. I'll see y'all at the festival. Stay tuned.
1: Art can inspire, uplift, and give us a whole new perspective on things. On Stroke of Genius, we find creativity from all over the country and take you inside the minds of their brilliant creators. Learn how these artists make some of the most bizarre...
2: Hi, I'm Diana Wood, the crazy power wash artist.
1: Resourceful...
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1: ...and unique artwork from communities around the country. When you meet the people behind the art, you get to appreciate every stroke of genius. Ever walk by a really long food line and think, those people are crazy?
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1: Why would anyone stand hours on their feet before they can sit down to eat?
5: It's the best thing I've ever had.
1: Worth the Wait takes you to the front of America's longest lines to answer one question. Is it worth the wait? From a massive 7-pound burrito to a slice of pie that has locals going crazy, we'll let you know what's worth it and what's not. This is Worth the Wait. This country is full of unusual places to see and amazing things to do. But only the locals really know where to go. On My Go-To, we discover some of the strangest...
6: This is a brain of a gorilla.
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1: And challenging what we think is possible.
9: Get up, baby. Get up. That's what I love. I can't breathe.
1: So put on your sweats and join us to get pumped. This country is full of unusual places to see and amazing things to do. But only the locals really know where to go. On My Go-To, we discover some of the strangest...
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10: Moby is a singer, songwriter, producer, author, and he's an activist. He first made a splash in the pop culture scene back in 1999 with his album Play, and he's gone on to attain worldwide success. I recently got to sit down with him to talk about his activism, his book, and recording his 17th album, All Visible Objects.
11: Hi, how are you?
10: You're quite a fan of the sort of social distancing.
11: I was social distancing and quarantining before social distancing and quarantining were even discussed. Like, I live alone, I work alone, I have a few friends I'm close with, I hike by myself. So, like, I was relatively well prepared for all of the sort of social distancing and quarantining that came along with the pandemic.
10: And how is the new album, All Visible Objects? What's the reaction been like?
11: I learned a long time ago, the joy that I get from making records is simply the act of making them. Once they're made and once they're released, I don't read reviews. I don't look at sales figures. I don't read comments. I try to take whatever profits are generated and give them to animal rights organizations. If you do something charitable or philanthropic publicly, what's the reason for doing it? There's a part of me that's tempted to no longer do anything charitable publicly just because I don't like the fact that my ego might be caught up in that. But at the same time, it does draw attention to the issues and the organizations.
10: You're pretty much a one-man band there, but who helps you keep your ego in check if not you?
11: My ego has been so out of control at times in my life. My fear and my insecurity and my ego led me to make really bad choices and do really, you know, like bad things. And with that comes hopefully a degree of sort of self-acceptance and humility.
8: Did you uncover a lot of this when you wrote your second memoir, Then It All Fell Apart?
11: I got sober about 12 years ago. But before I got sober, I thought that the key to a good life was alcohol, drugs, and fame. And that forced me to, you know, go into therapy, to do the 12 steps, to try different meditation practices, and to really confront my shortcomings. And so the two memoirs I've written, Porcelain and Then It Fell Apart, are supposed to be expressions of like trying to fix internal issues with external things.
8: And so how much of that plays into what we hear now on All Visible Objects?
11: Music, for me, is not a great way to express the minutiae of specific issues. I'm not very good at writing lyrics, but if you can express the emotion, that's, I think, what music ideally does best.
8: And this album, you largely recorded it, and I read that you mixed it in quite a historic studio.
11: I recorded a lot of the stuff here in my house, but then I moved everything to a studio in Hollywood just down the street from where I live called East West. And they have one room where so many legendary records were made. And I just found something so wonderful about taking my electronic music and running it through these old analog circuits.
8: You sort of made veganism cool.
11: I grew up in a house filled with animals and I loved them unconditionally, but I also loved going to Burger King and McDonald's and eating pepperoni pizza. And until I was around 19 years old, where I was petting a rescue cat named Tucker, all of a sudden I realized that Tucker has two eyes and a central nervous system and a rich emotional life. And every animal has two eyes and a central nervous system and a rich emotional life. And that's when I became a vegetarian. That was 1984. And then in 1987, the vegetarianism just expanded and turned into veganism.
8: What's something that people out there would be surprised to learn about Moby in this day and age?
11: There are a few things that I almost never talk about, and that is God. I very clearly don't know who or what God might be, but I thought of trees. And I was like, you can take a seed the size of my pinky nail, and it turns into a 300-foot-tall sequoia. If that's God, that's pretty remarkable. And that sequoia cools the air, turns carbon dioxide into oxygen, provides home for creatures, fertilizes the soil. And I suddenly realized my understanding of the divine, of God, is phenomenally complicated, wonderful systems.
8: I have enjoyed this conversation immensely. Thank you so much for giving us your time. The album is out now. Check it out. Listen to it. Moby, Richard Melville Hall, thank you so much.
11: Thank you. This was great.
8: That's going to do it for Plus Life today. Thanks for joining us. We hope you feel inspired. Be sure to check out Moby's new music. And remember, you can follow Plus Life across social media. We are at Plus Life Media. Until next time, remember, live your best life by turning positive into a plus.
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17: You know, Mary's in the Guinness World Book of Records now.
18: Thanks to all of you out there. I love radio. I was fulfilling my dream in that picture. I felt very honored that I got to sing and got to be with Elvis. When my daughter came in and told me that she had gotten an email and it says, Mama, you're in the world's Guinness Book of Records.
12: I had chills. I mean, I was upstairs and I was shaking on the inside, and I went downstairs. I said, Mama, you know, I can believe this. And I read it to her, and tears just came to her eyes.
18: I said, are you kidding me? But no, she wasn't kidding. And it's been, and my feet hasn't touched the ground. Hi, I'm Mary McCoy, and welcome to Conroe. Back in 1950, I had sang on a talent contest at the Crichton Theater. Well, the manager, Bert Bagley was his name. When the radio station signed on in 51, well, he called the manager at the radio station. He called the school. He said, Mary, I've been told a lot about you, that you sing. And I said, well, I try. And he said, we want you to come up and be on our talent show. And see, this was my one dream, was to be in radio, to sing and make records. And so I felt like that my dream had come true. After the show was over, he said, Mary, do you know enough songs for 15 minutes? And I said, well, I think so. He said, well, I'll tell you what, we're going to record 15 minutes of you singing. You're going to go home, and you're going to listen to the radio at 1 o'clock. I got just as close to that radio as I could get. And that was the worst mistake I ever made, because I cried. I thought I sounded so bad. Well, that next week at school, guess what? I got another telephone call from the manager. And he said, guess what, Mary? We have a sponsor for your show. Said, Brown's Sinclair Service Station called up, wants to sponsor you. And I said, you've got to be kidding. I said, that was horrible. He said, well, he didn't think so. At that point, I was 12 years old. About 4 months later, I went to Jimmy, and I said, Jimmy, I don't want to sing on the show. I want to play records. And so he said, all right, Mary, we'll work on that. He taught me everything I knew. This picture here, I was 13 years old in that picture. That was 1951. Elvis was one of the nicest guys I ever met. He had so much respect for everyone. If you asked him to give you a shirt off of his back, he would do it. And the thing that I admired about him was the way he talked about his mother. I felt very honored that I got to sing with Elvis.
12: I started working on this room for Mama back probably around October, November of last year. Got it together, had to take it apart, had to put it back together, and this is what we came up with. It was a labor of love. I enjoyed every minute of it.
18: I enjoy this room so much, I could just stay out here all the time.
12: I wish that was me standing there instead of her.
18: Touch anything on the tree, he sings. Deep Ellum and Blues, I made that in 1960. That was my first record. That was, and of course, it always makes me sad because my dad, that was his dream, was to see me make my first record, and I lost him after I graduated. But I had my mom with me. They're the ones that gave me the inspiration. You really love me, baby. You better tell me something. It first came out, we were driving, I first heard it on Kilt, and they had to tie me down the back seat. I was just, it excited me so bad. And we'd switch over from one station and go to another one, and we'd be hearing the ending of it, you know, or maybe the beginning. And that is one thrill, you know, you just can't beat it.
19: I like the one with Porter and Dolly.
18: Yeah, I tell you what.
20: You and Loretta kind of favor each other a little bit, huh?
18: When I sing, they said I was the Loretta Lynn of Conroe. That's Minnie Pearl. I've got one of her hats. Pearl Haggard came to the Conroe Ballroom, and he was there that night. And also, I was there with the radio session, and he came over to the table and sat down with me. And we talked, and he looked at me and he said, "Are you married?" And I said, "Yes, I have 4 beautiful daughters." And before I got that out of my mouth, he got up and walked off. Thank you so much. I hope that you've enjoyed our show as much as I've enjoyed being with you.
17: Working with Mary the last 25 years has been a real treat, let me tell you. She'll put a smile on your face even if you're down in the dumps.
18: I love Larry to death. He's like a brother I never had.
17: Her longevity is amazing. She's the strongest woman I know, I believe. She's been through adversity, but she just keeps on going like that bunny on TV with the batteries.
18: 2010, I went into the Texas Radio Hall of Fame, and what a thrill. Every time I drive past that mural, it makes me feel so good to be on that wall with Roy Harris. Roy and I have known each other for a long time, since he fought Floyd Patterson. I tell everybody, go by and look at my mural, and I'll wink at you. 2013, I fell and broke my neck. I was in a halo for 3 months. But you know what? I did my show with Larry from my hospital bed at home. He would send me the script, and I'd read it. I was determined I would not be off the radio. I had some offers to come to Houston, but I wouldn't leave. I wouldn't leave Conroe. It's the people that has kept me where I am. And I've loved every minute of it.
21: 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You're the best friend I've ever had, and I'm proud to know you. 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
22: 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And Conroe's proud of you. And the country's proud of you.
23: 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Will you welcome our Grand Ole Opry guest announcer, Mary McCoy?
18: Thank you so much, Charlie. You don't know how long I've waited to stand on the stage of the Grand Ole Opry.
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18: That's the key to the city.
1: What was that like in there, being honored by the city of Conroe?
18: I tell you, it's overwhelming, and I thank God every minute of it, because if it wasn't for Conroe, all the people, wonderful people here, well, I'll never leave her, that's for sure.
25: You're such a good example for so many.
18: Yes, you are.
25: It's just hard to believe 71, almost 72 years that you've dedicated your life to what you love and stuck with it and achieved so much.
18: And you know, they keep asking me, Mary, when are you going to retire? That word's not in my vocabulary.
25: We know you love what you do.
26: We should all be staying active, and here on Pumped, we show you all the different ways members of your community are keeping in shape. Meet people who can make a gym wherever they go.
7: You can literally make anything and everything yours.
26: Proving that age is just a number.
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26: And challenging what we think is possible.
9: 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That's what I love.
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26: So put on your sweats and join us to get pumped. The extraordinary bond we have with our pets is unlike any other. Here on Pet Project, we consider our furry friends members of the family, and we know you do, too. So we're introducing you to some of the most amazing pets we've met.
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26: 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But only the locals really know where to go. On My Go-To, we discover some of the strangest...
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27: Around 1910, right before the Mexican Revolution, Mr. Posada, who was an editorial journalist for one of the big newspapers in Mexico, they were pretty fed up with the way President Diaz was treating everybody. The rich were the only ones that were happy. So he, making a satire, made fun of the women who were native Indian or Mexicans, powdered their face so much trying to look European. They put feathers in their hats, and he put it in the newspaper and ruined his career. But the people loved it because they could make fun of these rich people without getting shot. They kind of blended it in with Dia de los Muertos. This happened over 100 years ago. That is why the Katrina has become synonymous with the Day of the Dead.
28: For me, it's a celebration of life. According to my belief, there is beauty in after our death. You know, we live on forever and our memory lives on forever. And so we want to celebrate that. We want to celebrate who we were through the colors. For instance, if I had my face painted in honor of me, you know, I would want every color to be used. It's definitely supposed to resemble skull. The belief is that our loved ones who have passed come back to visit us. And so, of course, you know, they come without their flesh, but they come with their bones. And so we decorate and make the bones look beautiful and colorful. She doesn't want a very strong white base on her face, so I'm just lightly applying a powder just to kind of give her that light skull effect without completely covering her face in white paint. Not every paint that's out there that's labeled safe on skin is really safe for your skin. So reaching out to an artist or someone who knows is your best route. I think every piece of art that you apply to yourself is your own design. Kind of being soft with your hand and using that wrist motion when you're doing designs on your face and just getting comfortable with it, not thinking about it too hard, not trying to put too much. It is a small face. We don't have a lot of surface. Not permanent. You can wash it off. Be careful. Make sure you're using things that are safe for your skin and really embrace who you are. Don't try to replicate exactly someone else, but be yourself in the thing that you are creating because it is art in the end. I'm very excited when people are respectful of my culture and are respectful of this practice and don't see it really as a costume, but more as embracing our culture and learning more.
26: We should all be staying active. And here on Pumped, we show you all the different ways members of your community are keeping in shape. Meet people who can make a gym wherever they go.
7: You can literally make anything and everything yours.
26: Proving that age is just a number.
29: How old are you?
7: 80.
26: And challenging what we think is possible.
9: Get up, baby. Get up. That's what I love. I can't breathe.
26: Put on your sweats and join us to get pumped. The extraordinary bond we have with our pets is unlike any other. Here on Pet Project, we consider our furry friends members of the family, and we know you do, too. So we're introducing you to some of the most amazing pets we've met.
0: This is a duck I keep seeing everywhere.
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16: I'm here at the Battery in New York City for Marvel Spidey and his amazing friends Glow Webs Glow event, and it is so cool. I mean, we've got giant vehicles, we've got web courses, we've got silly street flying all over the place, but just to see all the families out here running around and having just a great time, I mean, that's what this show is all about.
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31: As a longtime lover of Spidey, Peter Parker was my guy growing up. And to be at an event where kids of a new generation are discovering who he is, and really are the whole another transition to the Spider-Man and his amazing friends.
16: Season 2 of Spidey and His Amazing Friends sees even more heroes coming into play, even more problems for the kids to solve, and more help from the adults in their life, including my character, George Stacy, who kind of helps out in more of the environmental problems that happen around town.
19: Hey, wait a second. Whoa, the lights just went out.
16: I wish my kids were here with me, but they will get to see it out in Los Angeles. But just to see all the families out here running around and having just a great time, I mean, that's what this show is all about.
29: We are ready to start the hero course, the beginning of an amazing journey, so come with me. All right, next we're going to defeat all of the baddies this season on Glow Webs Glow using some Spidey magic.
32: My kids are having so much fun going through the obstacle course. They're pretending to be one of Spidey's amazing friends. I'm learning a lot about them. I had no idea they had so much hand-eye coordination. That's really fun for me. And it's just a really great day out.
29: And check out this. You can use kinetic energy to glow and power up the signs. And my favorite part, these wonderful seats. Not only are they cool to look at, but they glow. Thank you so much, Disney Junior, for hosting this amazing event here in New York City to celebrate Marvel, Spidey, and his amazing friends. Season 2, Glow Webs Glow. We're so excited to have this event now come to LA.
1: I've actually had a couple friends like message me, or they'll send me a picture and just be like, oh my gosh, I saw your ad on Hulu. And I was like, oh yeah, I placed that.
4: I came to Two Men in a Truck, like a lot of people, looking for, candidly, a job. And so I just came off that internship looking for a summer job and came across an opening here at Two Men in a Truck for a marketing internship. And I've turned it into a career here 21 years later. Two Men in a Truck got its start truly as a family company. It was a mom and two boys that had an old 66 Ford pickup truck and utilized that while in high school, really to haul yard debris, moving items, whatever was needed in the community, really just make some money during high school. And as the services and calls for their service kept coming in, there was a decision point. And Mary Ellen Sheets, our founder, when it was time for her boys to go to college, decided that, hey, this is a pretty cool, unique story that we've got going on here. She placed an ad in a local paper, you know, really two men and a truck. Calls kept coming in. You know, she started hiring some folks to take care of those moves, purchased her first truck, and, you know, decided to scale this through franchising. We've had to be very agile and not only evolve to, you know, where our customers are, but get smarter with data and information. And, you know, as technology had infused with marketing, it was, you know, creating new positions that really delved into search engine marketing, or delved into, you know, how do we build our brand presence socially and online, and looking at streaming services and where do we invest, you know, from an advertising perspective.
1: You know, more people are spending more and more time on their computers or on connected television. So really trying to be on the internet and then where our customer is. And so it's trying to serve ads to them where they are and just really scaling that, because it's just what's great about, you know, technology and ads is all of it's scalable. And so once we see that it's successful, how can we grow it out and just continue to push the positive ROI? While we started off from a national level, and we still run national campaigns on Hulu, it's talking to the franchisees and saying, hey, we can direct your dollars significantly more in these, you know, these local markets. You can take your budget and specifically put it in your market and show ads to people specifically in your zip codes. So the Hulu Ads Manager, we've been using it for about 2 years now. It's really just opened up the ability for us to advertise on Hulu on that local level. The process of creating a campaign is so simple to just say, hey, here's what I want to spend, or what area do you want to advertise on Hulu. It's very simplified but powerful. So the ad we're currently using on Hulu, it's the grandma rule. It's, you know, a group of grandmas, and, you know, they're interchanged for furniture or a kayak in one of them. And so it's really promoting, though, that, you know, we will treat all of your stuff like we would treat our grandmas.
4: I think it's been a positive experience through Hulu so far, and so the Hulu streaming and the feedback received has been very positive. I know we've got long ways to go still of learning and what we could do more of, but very excited for what the future holds there.
1: The background of Hulu, there's just such a good reputation with it. And so really being able to align ourselves with both Hulu and Disney, you know, from a brand protection standpoint, we're comfortable, you know, showing on really any other Hulu network because, you know, it's all quality programming.
26: Art can inspire, uplift, and give us a whole new perspective on things. On Stroke of Genius, we find creativity from all over the country and take you inside the minds of their brilliant creators. Learn how these artists make some of the most bizarre...
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26: Resourceful...
10: Everything around me inspires me.
26: And unique artwork from communities around the country. When you meet the people behind the art, you get to appreciate every stroke of genius. Ever walk by a really long food line and think, those people are crazy?
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26: Why would anyone stand hours on their feet before they can sit down to eat?
17: This is the best thing I've ever had.
26: Worth the Wait takes you to the front of America's longest lines to answer one question. Is it worth the wait? From a massive 7-pound burrito to a slice of pie that has locals going crazy, we'll let you know what's worth it and what's not. This is Worth the Wait. We'll be right back. This country is full of unusual places to see and amazing things to do. But only the locals really know where to go. On My Go-To, we discover some of the strangest...
0: This is a brain of a gorilla.
26: ...most secret...
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26: ...and spectacular spots you can visit in cities across America. Join us to find the places locals love on My Go-To. What is true kindness? How can we help our neighbors in need? Maybe it's as simple as a smile or a hug.
3: All sorts of emotions.
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26: All Good is about finding everyday people doing good in their communities.
9: So they come here and they can get their food, personal items, everything.
26: Reaching out.
18: The community has a good heart. I didn't think they would have helped me like this.
26: And putting other people first.
21: It takes them back to who they were when they weren't homeless.
26: Even on a tough day, we're here for you on All Good. The extraordinary bond we have with our pets is unlike any other. Here on Pet Project, we consider our furry friends members of the family, and we know you do, too. So we're introducing you to some of the most amazing pets we've met.
22: This is a duck I keep seeing everywhere.
26: The owners who go above and beyond to help them out.
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26: And the stories of resilient pets that inspire us all.
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25: Lunella and her family run the last roller skating rink in New York City, Roll With It. 16-year-old Micaiah Spencer and her mom, Nicole, opened the skating rink in their Texas neighborhood, Generation Skate. Let's see how this small rink has a T-Rex-sized impact on their community.
28: I liked roller skating, and I tried, and I had my own skates, but I didn't have anywhere to go. I skated in front of my house, and it's country, so it's not very much good concrete to do that. So it was like a little square, and that was it. I opened the rink on my 16th birthday.
33: I used to watch her skating in our carport, you know, and I felt sorry for her because the closest skating rink is like an hour away. When she was 15, she was like, Mom, I really want to open a skating rink. And I was like, okay, Micaiah, if I do this, so you're going to have to learn the whole process from beginning to end.
28: Me and my mom, woo! I'm going to say they brought us apart before it brought us closer, but in the end, we are closer. Because she got to see a lot of me that she hasn't seen before, just me fighting through and me wanting to give up and me almost giving up. So it was just an idea, and the idea turned into real life. We've had kids who have been here consistently since we opened, and they come every weekend. It's created a big skate community here because this is a safe space. Every person in here is one kid off the street.
34: I love everything about it. I love the way they've got it set up. It's family-oriented. It's a safe place the kids can go.
35: I love Generation Skate. If I was here, I would create every single thing.
36: Lunella Lafayette, you better get yourself out here with your old pop.
28: She owned a skating rink with her family. What? Girl, sounded like me. When I remember TV growing up, I didn't see a lot of African-American people. So I feel like that's good to see. It's good to see a positive character.
37: What do we do when the going gets tough?
38: We roll with it.
33: I'm hoping that the older generation and the younger generation can find the same connection through skating in the community and that we start a whole new generation of skaters.
28: It's very prideful to have your own business and have your own space, but you also have to be confident in what you have. You're gonna fall. Falling is a part of it, but fall right and don't fall backwards, fall forwards.
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20: 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It may be mental health recovery and going to therapy or taking medication. But the reality is there's not a whole lot of businesses, concepts, community, or spaces where lots of different stakeholders for different reasons can come and interact, learn from each other, and feel safe. So all of our concepts are designed, certainly with the recovery community as a primary focus, but the reality is it's bigger than that, is how do we create a space where multiple community members can come in with different identities and feel safe at the same time while also learning more about each other.
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20: I find the name just really interesting. The Volstead Act, 1919 technically, was prohibition in the U.S. So for our focus on being Philly's first zero-proof bar and having zero-proof and non-alcoholic cocktails, beers, and wines, we wanted to play on that horrible act that did no good for the country.
29: Unity, there's your classic examples of bringing people together, oneness paradigms.
20: So I've been in recovery. I'm coming up on 10 years. I'm both an alcohol use disorder and mental health disorder.
29: I'm in recovery. I just celebrated 13 years in January. Mental health, substance use, and I guess really, I went to jail.
20: It's not just a hobby for us. This is our life. We do this because it's personal, and we want to change the world for people like us and our daughters. Volstead is Philly's first and still today the only zero-proof bar in the entire city. We're the 14th in the country. For us, when we created this space, it was all focused on sustainability and recovery. You can see that in the food, but also within the zero-proof cocktails. Taste exactly like I remember, and we do straight prohibition era craft cocktails.
29: One of my favorite things about our food, I would call it approachable vegan. So it's not like you're going to come in and see foreign things.